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1: 10 degrees in Melbourne, showers increasing atop today 14. It's 10 o'clock. Good morning. I'm David Armstrong. Investigators are looking into whether an e-bike or scooter battery caused a fatal house fire in Werribee, which has claimed the life of a three-year-old boy. His father was seriously injured trying to save the toddler. The blaze broke out on Newbury Street just after midnight. An arson chemist is now at the scene. One Nation leader Pauline Hanson says the result of a new poll does not make her movement the official opposition. The latest Redbridge survey shows the minor party now has a primary vote of 31%. The result eclipses the Labor government with a core support of 28%, the coalition on 20%. But Senator Hanson has told Tom Elliott the only poll that matters is on election day.
2: Thank the people for their response to One Nation. We've grown so much over this past year, and it has proven in getting people elected to Parliament, but there's still a lot of work to do and prove to people that One Nation can be that opposition, if not government.
1: Two boys have been charged after an off-duty police officer was bashed at Southbank on Friday night after finishing his shift. The 32-year-old was punched and kicked by three offenders. The Shadow Police Minister Brad Batten says one of the attackers should not have been on the streets after being freed from custody just days ago over an arson attack.
3: With allegations that one of these kids involved in the assault was also one that bombed the 80-proof factory recently, this is clear evidence that Jacinta Allen failed by not putting arson in adult crime, adult time. This kid shouldn't have been on the street, and this police officer would have been safe.
1: A defence expert says we were never going to get three new Virginia-class submarines under the AUKUS deal. It's been confirmed we'll now receive three second-hand vessels. Dr. Malcolm Davis at the Australian Strategic Policy Institute has told 3AW Breakfast, under the agreement, we would receive two used subs and one new one. But whatever the outcome, it's still a good deal.
4: Yeah, people are sort of probably over-dramatising this slightly. Yeah, we'll get the two second-hand ones and the third second-hand one. And essentially, what that will do is give us 20 years of good life for those submarines before we transition to the SSN AUKUS boats in the early 2040s.
1: A landmark study has found that rising cannabis use in the United States is causally responsible for a birth defect known as hole in the heart. Advocacy group Drug Free Australia says the findings stress the need to roll out a public health campaign about medicinal cannabis risks in pregnancy here. Severe weather, which has hit WA, will sweep over the eastern states this week. The low pressure system's packing strong winds and bringing rain and storms. In finance, the dollar 71.8, the all ordinaries down 12 points.
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1: Dean Solomon admits he's turned off his social media after being appointed Essendon's interim coach. The Bombers losing last night to West Coast by 30 points in his first game in charge. The top seeds continue to fall at the French Open. Third seed Iga Świątek bowing out before the quarters in Paris. The four-time champion has been beaten by Marta Kostyuk and says she'll look to move on quickly.
5: Nothing I can do now except to learn from it and try, you know, to work and try to do better next time.
1: Matt Ryan and Matthew Leckie have been named to play at a fourth World Cup for the Socceroos. And Royal Challengers Bangalore has won back-to-back IPL titles, defeating the Gujarat Titans by 5 wickets with 12 balls remaining. Aussie Tim David hit 24 runs off 17 balls in the win. Josh Hazlewood took 2 wickets. And that's the latest news and sports.
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8: It's Brad from Transport Victoria. Diversions have been set up in Listerfield on Listerfield Road, currently closed in both directions from Wellington Road right up towards Napoleon Road. You'll need to use Napoleon Road, Kellett Road and Wellington Road around that closure. Police diverting traffic allow plenty of extra time. Not a bad run for the freeways at the moment. A little busy outbound on the Monash Freeway heading up towards Warragul Road. No troubles inbound through the domain tunnel out onto the Westgate Freeway. Mild delays continue for the Frankston train line up to 15 minutes now clearing after an earlier incident.
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1: There was a severe weather warning for much of the state today. Cloudy. There'll be showers later with damaging winds, a top of 14 degrees. Tomorrow, showers with winds easing, 17. Wednesday, showers, 16 degrees. On the bays today, there is a gale warning. Northwesterlies, 35 knots later in the day. Waves up to 2.5 metres. Broadmeadows, 11. Montrose, 8. In the city, it is 11 degrees. David Armstrong, Melbourne Zone, 3AW.
7: On 3AW and across Victoria, this is Tom Elliott.
12: It is 7 past 10. Now, I posed the question before the news. Has anybody successfully got through the Services Victoria app or website and obtained the 20% rego rebate? Tom, go ahead.
13: Yes, I have.
12: Oh. For one vehicle or two or what?
13: Two, yeah, the maximum two.
12: And how much do you get per vehicle?
13: Well, it doesn't tell you exactly. It just said that you'll be given a rebate up to, doesn't have on the confirmation email, but it was something like $186 and some cents is what I'll get up to. But the only thing that was a little bit confusing is it was talking about the paying your registration for the 2005 to 2026 financial year. But, you know, I don't quite understand how that works because not everyone pays their reg at the same time. So...
12: Well, I guess
13: two in a couple of days. So yeah.
12: Well, you've got up to the end of July to do it. So that would cover, I guess, rego paid from the 1st of July last year to 30th of June this year. So I suppose that would cover everybody, wouldn't it? It's weird. In our household, we've got three cars with rego, and they're all due in sort of March, April. And now I'm trying to decide if my wife can apply for one and I do two or something like that. Good on you, Tom. Mark, what's happened to you?
14: Hello, Tom.
12: Yes, Mark, what's happened?
14: Yeah, I was at the Pendles game at the MCG on the level one Olympic stand. There was a bar bit behind us and you actually go through it and it's just cans in the fridges. So you go through and you tap on, they charge you $20. You ask the attendant, you know, what do you get for your $20? And he says you can have four beers or two light and two mixed drinks.
12: Mm.
14: And everyone around us thought it was a pretty good deal. And apparently it's not, because a week later you check your bank account and $56 per tap is taken out, and 36 of is pending. So
12: yes, so yeah, because it's $14 for a beer, and you got the impression that $20 would get, but you were never going to get four beers for $20, though, were you?
14: No, well, but when you go in, you see it and it says $20 as you tap on.
12: Yeah.
14: And when you ask them, they say, yeah, that's just four beers. You can do four beers or two and two. And everyone on the first level around us thought, you know, that's a great deal. Until a week later, down the $56 per four beers comes out, and I just think it's a little bit misleading because a lot of people wouldn't say they haven't got the $20 in their bank account if they sort of get two or three,
12: I take your point, but I think if you say, you know what, I will take four beers for $20, but in fact it's not $20, it's $56. Yeah, I must admit, Mark, I have not used that system yet because I don't trust it. Good on you. We'll treat that as word of the street, and you could also be in the draw for our yearly prize, $60,000 towards a Mercedes-Benz of your choice, thanks to Mercedes-Benz Brighton. Got an email here from David, says, are you paid to say Brighton that way? Well, no, I don't get paid to do these ads. I just say Brighton because the people I know who live in Brighton, they say it that way. And at this end of financial year, they'll pay the GST on select new cars. Plus, they've got fantastic finance offers and deals and demos. All right, on a more serious note, I was disturbed to read this morning in the Herald Sun that, now this is all alleged. So one of the teenagers who did plead guilty to the 80 proof liquor business firebombing, and there were three of them involved. They were all let off with different versions of community corrections orders. Anyway, one of the teenagers, a 15-year-old, allegedly on Friday night was part of another group of three people who bashed up an off-duty police officer. Now, again, this is before the courts, and we don't know exactly what has happened. But the point was, yeah, this teenager, had he been put in jail for the firebombing of the 80-proof liquor business, then he wouldn't have been out in South Bank on Friday night allegedly bashing or taking part in the bashing of an off-duty police officer. And it made me wonder, do magistrates, when they either don't put someone away for a crime for which they're guilty, like the firebombing of the business, or give them bail and they're out and then they reoffend, do magistrates look at that and say, maybe I'm doing something wrong here, or should I change my approach to sentencing? Our next guest is a retired Victorian magistrate. He's the former Managing Director of Legal Aid Victoria and former Supervising Magistrate of the Victorian Drug Court. Tony Parsons, good morning.
11: Good morning, Tom.
12: Well, I mean, in your time as a magistrate, did you ever look at a sentencing decision or giving someone bail who then reoffended and thought, I've made a mistake here?
11: I have to confess that doesn't happen all that often. In the magistrate's court, we commonly have a list of 40 or 50 people in a day. And, you know, once you get through the first 5 to 10, you really don't remember what you did at the beginning of the day. And certainly at the end of the day, it's hard to capture that. But I've certainly had people that I've sentenced who've come back on further offending. So that's a very clear signal that what's been done hasn't worked. Now, there are lots of reasons for that. It might be an issue with the law. It might be an issue with supports. There might be other people involved in that person's life that nobody knows about that's led them down the wrong path. So they're very complex issues, and I think each case has to be dealt with on its own merits.
12: What about the Children's Court, though? Like the name of its president, Jack Vandersteen, keeps coming up, and I believe he was the one who decided to give the three guilty firebombers who were aged 15 and 16 community corrections orders rather than imprisonment.
11: Yeah.
12: I mean, the fact that one of them has allegedly been involved in the bashing of an off-duty police officer only weeks later.
11: Yes.
12: Would he look at that and think, maybe I made a mistake here?
11: Well, I've got to say, I know his honour. I worked with him for a number of years. And he takes sentencing extremely seriously, and I've never heard anybody say that he's a light touch.
12: Mm.
11: But there are a whole range of considerations in sentencing, particularly with young people. We know that we can always lock young people up, but we also know that if we do that, we're really setting them up for a lifetime of crime. So if there's an intervention that the courts can develop with the support of youth justice justice and other expert agencies that will turn those people away from crime, then early on the gamble's worth taking,
12: sure,
11: because putting kids in jail isn't a long-term solution.
12: Well, do you reckon the off-duty police officer who's allegedly been bashed would agree with that?
11: No, I feel sorry for him. And the consequence for the young man who bashed him is he's now sitting in Parkville

0: young people who say, well, there don't appear to be consequences for my actions, so I'll do them again because I'm not going to get punished. Should we challenge this belief that jailing a young person for a serious offence only makes them a worse criminal? What if it protects the public, you know, while they're in jail?
1: Well, I know it's a very difficult test, and I know it's tricky, and it's not easy, and, you know, sometimes kids just get out and their circumstances are such that they just reoffend. But there are plenty that don't, and there are plenty that have that experience in the youth justice system and turn their lives around. If that's a possibility, in the long term, it's better for everybody, the individual and the community, and should be explored. But at the end of the day, if it's not working, then these kids end up in custody, and that's what happened to the kid that bashed that
0: police
1: officer.
0: Yes, but how many extra victims of crimes do there have to be before they finally end up in custody versus being let out?
1: Well,
0: I think that's the question.
1: Yeah. Well, at the end of the day, Parliament has all of the levers in its control. If it wants to introduce a system of mandatory sentencing for young people, they could, but they shouldn't, and I make that statement because there's just an abundance of evidence that it's a short-term fix, but it's not a long-term solution. These kids have developing brains. Their behaviour patterns can be all over the place. They often come from circumstances of neglect or abuse. All of these things need to be weighed up, and the best result for the long-term benefit of both the individual and the community is what the objective of the sentencing is all about. Now, sometimes it just doesn't work, but I think the principle is a sound one.
0: See, the problem I have, I've in my life lost my licence twice for accumulating too many points. There's been no single thing, but I've got to 13 points, and you can either keep it, but you have to have an unblemished record for a year, or you can lose it for 3 months, and then they wipe the slate clean.
1: Yep.
0: And both times, I've chosen to lose it for 3 months and wipe the slate clean. Now, there was no discussion of my circumstances or anything like that. It was, this is the rule. You are at 13 points, 12 is the limit. Here are your choices. Lose it for 3 months or keep it, but you have to have a perfect record for a year. If I drink drive and I blow 0.1, twice the legal limit, there is a set punishment, immediate loss of license, substantial fine and so forth.
1: Yep.
0: So it seems weird that when it comes to things like speeding or drink driving, we have very specific penalties designed to stamp out bad behaviour.
1: Yep.
0: But when it comes to youth crime, we don't.
1: No, we don't. And I think you've got to look at the seriousness of one and the consequences. Now, if you lose your license for 3 months, maybe not the first time, but the second time, I'll bet your driving behaviour's changed.
0: You didn't try and sneak that. Because I was punished.
1: Yeah. But it's not that easy in the kids' court, and it's not that easy when crimes become more serious. For instance, if you had knocked somebody off their bike and seriously injured them, you'd be in the county court and you'd be facing a long time behind bars.
0: Well, except there was a 13-year-old girl who did just that recently. She opened the door in a stolen car and knocked over a cyclist and badly hurt him.
1: Yeah.
0: And she hasn't been punished for that.
1: Yeah. Well, what happened to her? Did she go to court?
0: It did, and it was felt that at 13, because she couldn't legally drive, she didn't really understand what she was doing.
1: She then
0: Googled what is the penalty for knocking someone over with a car. I guess as just a normal member of the public, we find all this hard to understand. We come down tough on some offenders, like traffic offenders, and not tough on arguably more serious offenders because they happen to be teenagers.
1: Yeah. Look, the 13-year-old girl, I'm aware of the case, was a serious matter, particularly from an adult perspective. But there is a presumption that up to and including the age of 13, kids aren't developed enough to really understand the moral culpability of their behaviour. Now, I think there's sense behind that. Maybe 13's too high. I don't know. I think internationally it seems to be embraced. But I think in a civilised community, we've got to appreciate that kids have a different perspective and capacity than adults.
0: So in conclusion, what you're saying is if politicians want to impose, say, mandatory minimum sentences on young offenders, they could do so.
1: Well, they could do so. But they are certainly well aware and undoubtedly get advice from the experts in the field that in the long term that could be just disastrous. We might be far worse off than we are at the moment.
0: Tony Parsons, thank you for your time.
1: It's a pleasure, Tom. Cheers.
0: Retired Victorian Magistrate Tony Parsons there. 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
2: It's Brad Arnold from Transport Victoria. There's still closures in place in Listerfield on Listerfield Road. Closed both ways between Napoleon Road and Wellington Road. Due to a collision, police are diverting traffic. You'll be able to use Napoleon Road, Kellett Road and Wellington Road around that closure, but allow plenty of extra time. Outbound delays on the Monash Freeway with some works that have started up between High Street and Warrigal Road. There's a cancellation for the Craigieburn line and minor delays for the Frankston line. Clearing up to 15 minutes after an earlier incident. Check with the Transport Victoria website for details.
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0: 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Jack, good morning.
12: Tom, oh my God, seriously? Dealing with youth crimes, tricky, this magistrate said. Just said, just give the six of the best on the bum with a cane and no more crime, no more tricky.
0: Yeah, maybe. As I said many times, I was caned once when I was at school. In fact, it was throwing stones, and I never threw stones again. But, yeah, Darren James is a big advocate for public whipping. He wants to sell tickets and compare it. He'd have them in Federation Square every Thursday afternoon. I don't think it's a silly idea. I really don't. Like, maybe if incarceration is so bad, what about the public humiliation and pain of something like that? We're going to do something, though. The experiment with, oh, well, if we jail them, it'll be worse off for society because they'll come out even worse criminals. That's not working because what you've got is a hardcore group of young criminals who just repeat over and over and over, or they offend over and over and over again. And they don't fear the justice system because it doesn't penalise them. Jerry, what have you seen?
13: Yeah, good morning, Tom. So on the Western Freeway heading west, when you get off at Christie's Road to go towards Caroline Springs, there's a wrong way go back sign, which is facing the wrong way. It's facing oncoming traffic.
0: So technically you can't exit because it's saying that's the wrong thing to do.
13: Well, that's what this particular sign has told us, but I'm sure if someone tried to turn around at that point, it could cause a lot of havoc.
0: Well, maybe someone spun it around or something as a practical joke, or maybe it was badly installed. All right, so the off-ramp from the Western Freeway onto Christie's Road in Caroline Springs, the wrong way go back sign is facing the wrong way. Jerry, the weekly prize for Word on the Street is a $1,000 voucher to spend at Imp Jewellery, the handmade and remodelling specialist. And, of course, there's the yearly prize to consider if you win that, $60,000 towards a Mercedes of your choice, thanks to Mercedes-Benz Brighton. Book your Mercedes service this end of financial year with prices starting from just $399. Steve, good morning.
14: Good morning, Tom. Look, your last caller, he's a big problem with, you know, the reason what's wrong with society. Why should we put up with little degenerates getting around firebombing? They're not stealing chocolate from supermarkets.
0: No.
14: They're getting out there firebombing. They're attacking people with machetes. Why isn't there a mandatory? Like, people like that, they don't give mandatory. Give 3 months first, 6 months second, then a year next, and then let them sit in the cells and let them think about it. A year straight away.
0: Well, just keep doubling the sentence each time they reoffend. So 3 months, 6 months, a year, 2 years, 4 years, 8 years. Like, eventually they'd work it out, wouldn't they?
14: Absolutely. I mean, they've got the time to sit in the cell. They're not in there for long in the first place. Oh, well, I'm 3 months away from, you know, my friends, because the majority of these kids don't want to be around their families. They want to be around, you know, their friends, and they're out doing these terrible things. And it's people like that, until they, if something happens to them, that magistrate, or their families, nothing's going to change.
0: Yeah. Look, Steve, I agree. And the reason I wanted to raise this today, and the reason I'm upset about it, is because firebombing a business is a serious crime. It is not, as you say, you know, stealing a block of chocolate from the supermarket. It's, you know, this the firebombing of the liquor business, 80 proof, that caused, I'm told, over $3 million worth of damage. It was initially reported as $1 million. Now, what if there'd been, I don't know, a caretaker or a night watchman or someone there and they were burnt to death? I mean, luckily no one did die, but they could have. Or other buildings had caught fire. And then one of the ones who committed that offence, he did plead guilty, is then out a couple of weeks later and with two other teenagers. Now, I don't know if they were also associated with the firebombing. He was not supposed to associate with them, but anyway, there was apparently three of them, and they've allegedly bashed up this off-duty cop. I mean, at what point do we say this is serious reoffending, and it appears to have come about because we did not punish them? So the theory that if we incarcerate them, they'll become worse criminals. They're already becoming worse criminals, right? This is the problem. It's already happening. So we could, at least if we lock them up, I mean, we could sleep in our beds safely at night for the period while they're behind bars. Thank you, Steve. Alistair, hello.
15: G'day, Tom. You're reminding me, my dad used to have a sign on his desk that said, "The floggings will cease when morale improves."
0: I love that saying, isn't it? Yes, the floggings will cease when morale improves. What else did you want to say, Alistair?
15: I was at Cirque du Soleil the other day, the premiere. I highly recommend the show, by the way. But you can imagine the traffic going in there. It was horrendous. And you get into the Flemington racecourse thing, and you're in this massive queue, and eventually you end up where you're supposed to be with someone asking you for $30. And that's the first you know about it.
0: Yeah.
15: So thanks, Flemington people. That was a pleasant surprise.
0: So you park in the same spot as if you were going to the races, is that right?
15: Yeah, you know, the big grass paddock.
0: Yeah. It was
15: $30. Room down there. $30 for a car park, yeah. For a couple of hours show.
0: Was the show good, though?
15: It was excellent. Yeah, excellent. So it doesn't disappoint.
0: Okay. All right, thank you, Alistair. I did wonder, we had a couple of people here who went and saw it, and I wonder whether, you know how for the Melbourne Cup and the other big race days they put special trains on, I wondered whether for Cirque du Soleil they might have done that too, because it's a bit like, going to the MCG these days. Some matches they allow limited parking and others they don't. 1-3-6-9-3, it is 10:30. News headlines now with David Armstrong. David, good morning.
16: Good morning. In the news at 11 o'clock, One Nation leader Pauline Hanson, very much the politician today, says the result of a new poll does not make her the official opposition. She says the only poll that matters is the one that is held on election day.
0: That's right.
16: She was very
0: in that sense, she does sound like a normal politician.
16: Exactly.
0: Because they all say that.
16: She's also under scrutiny for her parliamentary attendance. Figures show she's been absent from 88% of Senate estimate hearing days over the past decade. Her response is a cracker. I don't turn up because they never answer the questions that I ask. So why should I be there?
0: Well, that could be my excuse. I say, I won't come to work tomorrow because I'm going to interview, I don't know, Jim Chalmers. He won't answer the questions either.
16: Anecdotally, a lot of people calling in this morning, the registration rebate, and yes, it's official. It has hit a technical snag this morning. It was supposed to kick off at 9 o'clock. I think the system is simply overwhelmed.
0: Yeah, reminded me, remember we had the census 10 years ago and we were assured it will be fine, that Australia, everybody in Australia can log on census night. Well, of course, that didn't work.
16: A Resolve poll, 1 in 4 women aged between 18 and 45 say they will not have children. Most of those who intend to kids say they'll have fewer than past generations.
0: I read that. I'll be honest. They also polled women aged above 45. And without being blunt about it, is there much point in asking women above the age of 45, how many more children do you intend to have? Because it sort of tends to stop around that age, doesn't it?
16: That is rather blunt, but that's a worrying figure because that would mean our population would be going backwards if those are the case. And a young man called Christian Volpato has been named in the 26-man squad for the Soccer World Cup. Oh. He's interesting. We asked him to play for us 4 years ago. And he said, no, I want to play for Italy.
0: That's right.
16: And then Italy didn't pick him.
0: No.
16: So he's turned around
0: now,
16: and said,
0: oh, it's Australia.
16: You know that phone call?
0: I didn't understand what you were saying.
16: Can I have a do-over, please?
0: It worries me. The same thing occurs in, like, the rugby codes. You know, let's say you're a Pacific Islander. You can come here and play for Australia. If you don't get in, you can go back to Samoa or Tonga and play for them.
16: Feeling any heat around the Soccer World Cup at the moment?
0: Me? I didn't even know it was on. Yeah.
16: I saw some merch in the...
0: Arsenal won something the other week.
16: They did win something, didn't they? You're good, aren't you?
0: And then they lost something.
16: Well, that's there at 11 o'clock.
0: Thank you, David. 133693, mornings at 3aw.com.au. 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
26: Good morning, Tom. On regards to the youth crime that we've been experiencing, I believe there's an empty jail somewhere now, I can't remember where. Couldn't they be put just the youth in there and then have some form of education? I don't know where the funding would come for that. And then also come across the victims that they had or caused the crime against and see the impact that it's had on the individual.
0: Yeah. Now, look, we can do all of that. And the latter thing you talk about where victims and offenders are forced to confront each other. It's called restorative justice, and the idea is that, you know, when you actually meet your victim face to face, you'll feel bad about what you've done. The problem is, Nella, is we simply lack the will. You know, the magistrates, as we heard from Tony Parsons, by and large don't want to lock up young people no matter how terrible their crimes, and Parliament doesn't want to impose minimum mandatory sentences. So the answer is, Nella, we could do all that, but we have to have the will to incarcerate them in the first place. Look, next time Jess Wilson is in, and we'll have her on, as I've said, every month, so next month is June, starts tomorrow. Sorry, it started today, I should say. I will put this idea of mandatory minimum sentences to her. For other offences, they've talked about increasing the maximum sentence, but that still means that, you know, if the sentence is between 0 and 5 years and you double it to between 0 and 10 years, well, the magistrate might say, well, I'll still pick 0 because this person's only 16 years old. Now, I had an email over the weekend questioning, and it's a good question. The past 2 months, public transport has been free. It's back to being costing you money today, but it's half the normal rate. But someone asked me, well, what have the ticket inspectors been up to these past 2 months? Tony Morton is president of the Public Transport Users Association. Tony, good morning.
27: Good morning, Tom.
0: Well, do we know? I don't know how many ticket inspectors there are. It's probably a few hundred. But, I mean, have they been given other jobs over the past 2 months?
27: There are lots of ticket inspectors, Tom, and I guess travelling around the system over the last couple of months, I have seen them around. I've seen them in their usual groups, but I guess what I've seen is that they appear to have been diverted into more customer service roles while they're not actually checking tickets, which right. Of course is what we've always seen as a big part of the function of having staff on the system. But especially now that we've got the Metro Tunnel open, lots of changes on the network, and people really need help to understand the changes that are happening with services. At least there are a few hundred more people around who can explain it to them.
0: Right. So, like the other day, I was trying to work out which tram would get me down to Bridge Road so I could go to the football, or to the MCG, I should say, towards Bridge Road. So the idea is I could have asked them which tram I should catch.
27: Oh, absolutely, and that's really the purpose of having staff on the system, Tom. So that it's not just an enforcement role. We also want to see staff in an assistance role to help people navigate the system.
0: Well, now that people are supposed to pay again for public transport, will they go back to checking people's Mikeys?
27: Oh, they'll be back checking Mikeys. I imagine they're doing it today, Tom.
0: Do you think the half-price public transport, do you reckon, let's just say Labor's re-elected in November, do you think it'll become permanent?
27: Oh, it may well become permanent, Tom, and I think we would support that because we have seen historically fares have gone up a lot beyond inflation. If you look over the last 20, 30 years, we've seen the relative cost of using public transport versus the cost of driving has been increasing for public transport, and it'd be good to see a bit of relief from that. Of course, we don't support making it absolutely free. We think it's important that there is some revenue contributed to help sustain the system and stop it being so chronically underfunded, like we see with our health and education systems. But that is a welcome measure that we would support on an ongoing basis.
0: All right. Thank you for your time. Tony Morton there, President of the Public Transport Users Association. So there you go. I might put that to the opposition as well. Like, would they keep this half-price public transport, which we have, I think, until the end of this calendar year, which is after the state election? Would they make it permanent? Like up in Brisbane, they cut public transport fares down to 50 cents, and now both sides of politics support it because no one wants to be seen to making life more expensive for people. Gabrielle, good morning.
1: Good morning. How are you?
0: Good, Gabrielle.
1: I was just calling up as someone that works within the court system, wanting to talk about Tony Parsons and his whole view. I wholeheartedly agree. Like, let's look at the court system. It's a court that is focused on rehabilitation. And children, they are our most vulnerable. They come from circumstances that so many of us would never understand. Like anything, magistrates have acts and laws that they must take into consideration before sentencing. They have to look into things of have they committed crimes like this before, anything like that. It's focusing on supporting them to move them out of there. And sometimes, yeah, they might go into prison, but a lot of the time, they don't. We always hear about everything bad that goes on, but we don't hear about the good.
0: Well, that's true, but I suppose the case that prompted this discussion today, so, you know, the 15-year-old who's allegedly bashed or taken part in the bashing up of this off-duty police officer was just a couple of weeks ago given just a community corrections order for his part in a firebombing of a business. I mean, you know, if you're the off-duty cop who's recovering from his injuries, you know, do you think he would feel that the right sentence had been given out?
1: No, but in saying that as well, as he is a police officer, so he does have an understanding as well of how sentencing principles work. And I'm not disregarding the physical violence that has happened to him, because that's not okay. But it's a difficult bridge that so many people must navigate, like magistrates. If we threw everyone into prison, children, adults, that did crimes, we're already struggling with our prisons. Yeah. They're so overloaded. We don't have the space.
0: Okay, if someone burnt down your house, would you want them chucked into jail?
1: As someone that works in the justice system and has that understanding, I mean, I wouldn't. Objectively speaking, if I was someone that had no idea about the justice system, then most likely yes.
0: No. If you're you and you do understand the justice system, so a teenager deliberately, you know, throws petrol at your house, sets fire to it, it burns to the ground, you know, all your family mementos and everything all gone, would you want that person jailed or not?
1: Is it just a random attack, or is it something that's premeditated because of something else that has occurred?
0: Either. Don't know.
1: It depends on the circumstances.
0: What if they were paid to do it by a criminal?
1: I guess also I'm going to bring it back to something that you mentioned yourself. You had stipulated that you had racked up all of your points twice.
0: Yes.
1: shouldn't you have learnt after the first time?
0: I should have, and I've certainly learnt after the second time. But the point is, I got punished. I didn't get off. I didn't try and argue that I hadn't gone over the speed limit or whatever. I took my punishment. I didn't get out of it. I actually got punished more than those 15 and 16-year-olds who did the firebombing because they didn't get punished at all. One of them got fined $1,000. I can tell you my fine was more than that. So it seems accumulating a handful of relatively small speeding fines as an adult is considered more serious than burning a business to the ground. And that's unfortunately how I see the world, Gabrielle. Thank you for the call at 14 to 11.
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6: It's Brad from Transport Victoria. Police are still diverting traffic on Listerfield Road and Listerfield due to an earlier collision. Diversion still in place between Napoleon Road and Wellington Road. You'll be able to use Napoleon Road, Kellett Road and Wellington Road around the closure. Allow plenty of extra time. Still a little busy for outbound traffic on the Monash Freeway heading up towards Warragul Road with some ongoing work. Speed and lane restrictions in place. Other freeways looking clear to and from the city. If you're on the trains this morning, still minor delays clearing for the Frankston line. Check with the Transport Victoria website for details.
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4: Tony Jones joins us in a moment. Football teams that are underperforming. There's one that starts with S and ends in Don, for example, but there are other ones too. Just on crime and punishment, Angela has sent us an email. She says, Tom, many of us feel the way that you do, but no one is listening to us. The system, for some reason, is determined not to jail those who should be jailed, particularly young people. Well, Angela, we have got a state election coming up. I mean, crime and punishment will be and should be massive issues. And I doubt the government really wants to impose minimum sentences, but it is possible that the coalition does. And I will put that to Jess Wilson in a couple of weeks. Next time she joins us live in the studio, 133-693.
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4: Righto, teams that are underperforming, I mean, Essendon has to be top of the ladder. They just can't pull the trick at the moment. St Kilda, Geelong maybe. Tony Jones, good morning.
5: Sorry, can I just go back 40 seconds? You said there's one team starts with S and ends in Don.
4: Yeah, Essendon.
5: And you're a private schoolboy.
4: well, it does. That's how. That's the first three letters and the last three letters. I'm leaving it. I'm not spelling it out. I'm just, you know. Just...
5: Okay, so that's query number one. Query number two, Geelong?
4: Well, Geelong were fourth on the ladder and they play the team that was 14th. They lost.
5: Right. Okay. All right.
4: I was there.
5: I tell you what, I would love to play a tape from about 12 months ago where you declared you were never following football again. You were never going to talk about Carlton again. It was on your ban list. Mm. I tell you what, talk about the bandwagon. It doesn't take much for you to climb back on that, does it?
4: Well, I've always seen footy. I mean, wins change everything, don't they?
5: they do.
4: No, but in general they do because, you know, when coaches are saying, oh, look, we're getting there, you've only got there when the final hooter goes and your score is bigger than the opposition score. But, look, I mean, you know, Essendon, for example. Now, I thought they might possibly beat West Coast last night just because, you know, like the Dean Solomon is suddenly the coach, but that didn't happen.
5: Oh, I don't think it was ever going to happen, to be honest. I mean, appalling conditions over there. It was like they were playing in a cyclone.
4: For both
5: someone
4: teams.
5: Exactly. So someone had to win. I've narrowed it down to two teams who have grossly underperformed this year. One of those is St Kilda.
4: Yes.
5: Now, I think, you know, we spoke about this on the Sunday footy show yesterday, and I'd love to hear from St Kilda supporters if I could be so bold as to solicit that, Tom. But I think you would be so frustrated. Can you imagine some poor kid that's been born into a St Kilda family?
4: I know quite a few of them.
5: You know, and they are just such an underperforming team and have been since 1966.
4: And look, they spent up big. I mean, they got obviously Jack Silvani and Tom DeConing. Now, Silvani, fair enough.
5: And re-signed Wanganeen Miller.
4: But DeConing is on, you know, a massive wage. I mean, he's one of the top paid players in the league now. And I always liked Tom DeConing as a player, but I don't really think he's worth, what is it, $1.7 or $1.8 million dollars a year.
5: That's what they offered him, though.
4: That's right. Of course they did. No, he would be silly not to accept it. But the point is they've got five wins on the board. And, I mean, I wonder, you know, to me we're seeing the end of the old coaching styles. And the game, even to my not very expert eyes, has moved on in the last few years. And I do wonder whether, you know, the likes of Ross Lyon are the right people to coach modern football teams. Like, you're never going to be the worst team in the league with Ross, you know, but maybe not the best either now.
5: Yeah, well, I think the problem they've got with the coaching situation at the moment is you've got Corey Enright there as an assistant coach, and he's very much a senior coach in waiting. So you've got Essendon, who are, for all intents and purposes, looking for a coach, okay, unless you believe James Hurd, you know, but and Carlton, As good as Josh Fraser's going at the moment, you might go like a busted again for the next 8 weeks.
2: That's
5: you know?
2: Right.
5: And they're duty bound to look at all options, even though he's looking like a pretty good option at the moment. So Corey Enright, what do you do with Corey Enright? Do you say, hey mate, Ross isn't going anywhere soon, but just bide your time and, you know, we'll put this succession plan
2: in place.
5: Well, we
2: know that doesn't work. And also, there's only so much, when the head coach sets the overall game plan, the assistant coach can't say, Ross, you're wrong, let's do it my way.
5: Well, the assistant coaches do have a very big say. But at the end of the day, you know, it's the same as you and your team of producers. They might have all the ideas in the world, but at the end of the day, you've got the final say. But St Kilda's extremely, extremely disappointing, underperforming, underachieving, and underwhelming to watch, I've got to say. And Brisbane's the other team.
2: Yeah. Well, what about GWS as well?
5: Well, they might come good. I wouldn't be writing them off yet. They just got the better of Melbourne yesterday. So I wouldn't be writing them off yet.
2: All right, and Brisbane, like the wheels falling off that trolley.
5: Well, Chris Fagan was saying in his post-match media conference that they've been in the grand final for the past few years.
2: Yeah.
5: He thinks there might be an element of tiredness creeping into
2: look,
5: the system.
2: They've won two flags and only lost the other one by less than a goal. So, I mean, it's a bit like Richmond now. They won three flags. They're not doing so well now. Tony joins us. Good morning, Tony.
6: Good morning, boys. Hey, when you mentioned St Kilda... Like, seriously, they need to get rid of Ross Lyon. We need to get rid of Ross Lyon. He's just got this attitude that's okay. We got more possessions. We just got to convert a bit more. It's the same crap every week. And I can't stand watching St Kilda. And Tom, you know what? Loved watching Carlton last week and the week before.
2: Tony, we'd be happy for you to jump ship and come and join us with the Navy Blue.
6: No, I'd like to.
2: It's written in the stars.
5: History has shown over the years there's been a lot of chopping and changing with players with St Kilda and
2: Carlton. Oh, absolutely. It goes back to the 1970s. Yeah. We'll leave it there. TJ, good to talk with you.
5: See ya.
2: At 5 to 11.
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4: It is just on 11 o'clock, so news in a moment with David Armstrong. 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I came across something on the Google AI last week, which made me question whether it really is that intelligent at all. Now, we keep hearing about this job apocalypse that is coming. 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I don't think AI is actually that smart. 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We'll get some constitutional legal advice on that very issue. 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
17: 12 degrees in Melbourne. Showers increasing atop today, 14 to 11 o'clock. Good morning. I'm David Armstrong. A father was seriously injured in a house fire at Werribee overnight, trying to save his young son, but the three-year-old boy perished in the blaze. Flames tore through the family home on Newbury Street around midnight. This neighbour left in shock.
18: It's very sad. It's sad. The little boys, I always seen, yeah, they are very nice people. We just say sometimes, hi, hello. I feel very upset and, yeah, I can't do anything. I really want to help them, but the fire is too big already.
17: Investigators looking into whether an e-bike or scooter battery caused the fatal fire. Senior Government Minister Gabrielle Williams has conceded thousands of dollars spent on replacing bronze plaques was a waste of money. The plaques were commemorating Jacinta Allen for opening the Metro Tunnel. The replacements costing around $30,000. They were replaced due to incorrect information on the plaque. Minister Williams says it's extremely disappointing.
19: I believe that what it was a combination of sort of poor judgment and misunderstanding in that staff felt that they were amending a design, not realising that a couple of the plaques had already been delivered.
17: The Rego rebate has hit a technical snag just hours after it launched. Those logging on to the Service Victoria app are unable to complete their transaction. It comes on the first day of the scheme, allowing people to claim a 20% rebate. Shadow Government Services Minister Brad Roswell says it highlights how tough the economy is for Victorians.
20: Times are tough, so any little bit can make a difference. I think substantially what will make the ultimate difference will be structural reforms to the way Victoria's economy is managed.
17: The newly appointed president of the Liberal Party accepts there's been a huge surge in support for alternatives as One Nation cements its popularity among voters. The latest Redbridge poll shows the minor party now has a primary vote of 31%, which is now ahead of both Labor and the Liberals. Tony Abbott was elected unopposed as the new Liberal president. He says the most important thing for the coalition is to take the fight to the Labor Party.
21: I think it's a question not so much of beating any other party on the centre-right. It's a question of exposing the lies and the incompetence and the un-Australian characteristics of the current government.
17: Health officials in Brazil are monitoring two suspected cases of Ebola. One of the men from the Democratic Republic of Congo, the other from Uganda. If either test positive, it would be the first cases detected outside of Africa. In finance, the All Ordinaries down 26 points. Our dollar, 71.8 US.
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17: Dean Solomon admits he's turned off his social media after being appointed Essendon interim coach. A speculation mounts about a James Heard comeback. The Bombers losing last night to West Coast by 30 points in his first game in charge.
0: I honestly have shut down with all my social media or media looking to me, so I haven't, I've sort of had to control what I can control, focus what I had to focus on, and that's sort of leading this club and the staff members and the players in the short term.
17: 17 first-timers are amongst the Socceroos' 26-man squad locked in for the FIFA World Cup. Matt Ryan and Matthew Leckie will head to a record-equalling fourth World Cup. Christian Volpato has made the squad after switching his allegiance from Italy to Australia. And pole vaulter Nina Kennedy has made a triumphant return to Diamond League competition, winning in Morocco, clearing 4.80 metres. That's the latest news and sports.
3: 3AW Melbourne Sport. It's the end of financial year, and that means one thing. Lexus of Blackburn's demonstrator event is on across all demonstrator stock.
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22: It's Brad from Transport Victoria. Inbound delays continue to build on Plenty Road through Bundura due to a rollover just after Grimshaw Street. Emergency services are blocking several lanes heading southbound or Melbourne bound past the scene, and delays pushing back towards the M80 Ring Road. You could try the Greens for a bypass or head over to Dalton Road and Cheddar Road. Use that city bound instead. And still diversions in place in Listerfield. Listerfield Road closed in both directions between Wellington Road and Napoleon Road due to a collision. Use Napoleon Road, Kellett Road and Wellington Road instead.
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17: There is a severe weather warning for much of the state today. Cloudy showers later with damaging winds and a top of 14 degrees. Tomorrow showers with winds easing 17. Wednesday showers 16. On the bays today, a gale warning northwesterlies 35 knots. Waves at 2.5 metres. At the airport 11. Mount Dandenong 8. The city it is 12 degrees. David Armstrong, Melbourne's own 3AW.
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4: 7 past 11, we keep getting told about this job apocalypse which is coming up soon, where artificial intelligence, AI, is going to take over white-collar jobs. So no more human accountants or lawyers or architects. It'll all be done by AI. I want to question this. I had a recent interaction with the Google version of AI, and it sort of made me think that that version of AI was actually pretty dumb. Anyway, we'll speak to futurist and technologist Steve Sammartino in a moment. 1-3-6-9-3. First, there's some emails. Patricia says on Young Offenders, why can't primary and secondary school teachers have a red flag where youths are put into programs to catch them before it gets serious? Oh, Patricia, the problem with that is A, you're putting a lot on teachers, but B, it'd be almost seen like you're punishing someone before they've done something. And when we look at the system we have, again, it's alleged that one of the 15-year-old fire bombers who set fire to that liquor business just a few weeks ago has on Friday night been part of a group of three who bashed an off-duty police officer, allegedly. You know, we don't need to try and work hard to identify them because it's self-identified. I mean, frankly, if that kid for his part in the firebombing had been behind bars, then the off-duty police officer might not have been bashed on Friday night. I mean, we'll never know now. On political advertising, David says, I just received an email from Tony Abbott. Yes, he's the new president of the Liberal Party, exhorting me to stick with the Libs. David says, I didn't ask for their email. I don't want their email, and I want to unsubscribe from it, but I can't. David says, why are political parties exempt from the same rules as everyone else? Well, it's true. I mean, for example, you can have a sign on your letterbox, as many people do, saying no junk mail. Political parties are exempt from it. And Joanne says, I've just claimed two regos through the app and they both worked. I've got the confirmation email for both of them. Well, look, I think what's happened, it was a bit like the census 10 years ago. The Services Victoria app would have struggled with about a million people who have registered cars in the last 12 months trying to claim their rego rebate this morning. It is starting to work. We're seeing that. And we've got, I think it's 2 months. I think it's till the end of July, 28th of July, I believe, to get this done. So leave it a few days. It'll probably work fine. Steve, good morning.
2: Good morning. How are you, Tom?
4: Yeah, good, Steve.
2: Mate, I just rang up to let you know that, yes, that registration is working smooth as silk.
4: Really? And have you got the rebate for one car or two?
2: No, I've only put mine in. And I've got the receipt number, so I don't know what the process is as far as how long it takes to get the money in the bank.
4: Yeah. And you give them your bank account details, and they just put it directly in at some stage?
2: Yes, that's part of the requirements, your bank account.
4: Yeah.
2: Name, address, name, license number, registration number, and bank account.
4: Okay. All right, well, good luck. Well, let us know, Steve, when you do get the money. Like, is it a matter of days or does it take ages? But I will say this, it's interesting. The as we learned a few weeks ago after the state budget, every year the state government pulls over $1 billion, $1,000 million out of the TAC and just puts it back into the budget. Now, this rego rebate, if every single person who has a car registered in Victoria claims it, it works out to be $1 billion. So the state government is just giving us back what it rips out of the TAC every year anyway. All right, AI. Now, I don't find AI as fascinating as some people. Like Ross Stevenson thinks it's the greatest thing ever invented. I actually don't use it. But, for example, if you do a Google search now, it will give you its AI summary first, and then you have to go down below it to see what humans might have written about something. I came across a woman called Mary Delahunty, who works in the superannuation system, last week. I thought, oh, because there used to be a journalist and she was a state MP called Mary Delahunty. So I fed her name into AI and AI put Mary Delahunty of the superannuation system and Mary Delahunty, the former journalist, together and assumed they were one person. Now, that couldn't be because the superannuation one is a fair bit younger than the former journalist. But I looked at that and I thought, AI's made a mistake. It's looked at Mary Delahunty and decided there can only ever be one Mary Delahunty. Well, there's at least two. And sort of it combined their two CVs. Now, when I looked again this morning, it's been sorted out. Clearly someone else did what I did, looked at it and said, well, I don't know, contacted Google and said, your AI is making mistakes. But it makes me wonder, how intelligent is it? Another thing I saw recently from a Collingwood supporter asked AI to sort of rate a recent Collingwood performance. And AI listed certain players as having played well. A couple of them hadn't even played in the particular game that the person questioned the AI to review. So AI just took an average of several Collingwood games and said, oh, you know, Nick Dacos played well and so forth. And I wonder whether AI is actually that smart. Yes, it's good at compiling lots of information from lots of sources very quickly, but the fact that it mixes people up like Mary Delahunty in the superannuation system versus Mary Delahunty, the journalist, makes me question how smart it is. Our next guest is a futurist and AI expert, Steve Sammartino. Good morning.
5: Good morning, Tom.
4: Well, am I right to think that AI is actually not that smart if it couldn't realise that there's actually more than one Mary Delahunty floating around out there?
5: You are right, because it's a probability-based engine. And this is the one thing that people don't really get their head around, is that it takes a quantum of data and gives the most probable answer. When you have conflicting information that looks highly probable, then that's where you get what they call them is hallucinations, where they're really mistakes. They try and put a nice word around it. But the accuracy levels on AI summaries are only around about 90%. Sounds good.
4: Mm.
5: But it's not really a good number.
4: Right, because, I mean, anybody who, well, knew the old Mary Delahunty, who was an ABC journalist who then went into Parliament, would know that she couldn't possibly be the same as the one who's now a much younger person involved in the superannuation system. But again, the AI just said, wow, that name looks familiar. Oh, here's two things that it's done, or that she has done. Let's jam them together.
5: And that's plausible. This is where the AI makes mistakes. It looks at links of the type of people who might have a public profile. There's a potential overlap with things like superannuation and journalism, especially when finance and so on might have been discussed with Mary the journalist's work. Then it's easy for it to make that mistake. But the thing that we've really got to get our heads around here is the quantum. And so if you say 90% is a good number, if you got a 90% result in the exam, you'd be happy. But if we take into account that Google has 64 billion searches a year in Australia, if 10% of those are wrong, then that's 250 million searches a day. That's 25 million wrong answers provided to Australians every day with a Google AI summary search.
4: Well, it's interesting. I've just looked up Mary Delahunty using a Google search, and it says journalist and former member of the Victorian Legislative Assembly. But then in the photographs, it has the old Mary Delahunty and the much younger Mary Delahunty. So again, it's mixing up the photos of the two women under the heading for just one of them.
5: If you do a weird search and say to Google, how accurate are your AI summaries, it actually tells you they're about 90% accurate. One of the things that it does do is it gives the source. So it'll say this is from Oxford University or this is from the Financial Review or what have you. But even with its own sources, research recently showed in the New York Times that it will refer to a source, but the information is not even in the source. So its own claims are unsupported by the sources that it puts next to it on where the claims are. The problem

0: you think, well, it's always been accurate. Well, this AI summary will, of course, be accurate. Look, it says Oxford University there, and you take it. Most people would take it as is and then just move on once they've seen the answer. But this is where tech gets away with kind of blue murder, to be honest with you, Tom. If food had in the ingredients list 90% of the time what it said was in the packet, or if medicine was accurate 90% of the time, or if a car was the brakes didn't fail 90% of the time, that would be a total disaster.
1: Yeah, absolutely.
0: And it is a disaster as well.
1: Yeah. Look, here's another thing. My Twitter account, now X account, got hacked a few months ago, and I've emailed X and said, look, someone has changed the password and they're posting things claiming to be me. They've even paid to get the blue tick to say this is the real account, but it's not. And X is refusing to return it to me. Is there anything I can do about that?
0: There really isn't. And we have a real sense of a lack of accountability. It's not like these companies have forward-facing offices. You can't just ring up their 1-300 number like we can with most historic business and media institutions. There was someone there. Now they sort of sit behind this walled garden in an overseas location where it's almost impossible to call Google or Facebook or anyone. If your account gets shut down or hacked, you send in emails and you just end up in a chain of information where you can't actually get access and recourse. And I think that's a real failing of the Australian government not to hold these large firms, powerful firms, accountable.
1: Yeah. Well, X has now invited me to start a new account and I can pay to have the blue tick, and that will be the real Tom Elliott account as opposed to the fake Tom Elliott account that used to be the real Tom Elliott account.
0: Yeah, and our institutions, the trust that we have in these organisations, it's really been eroded. And then you kind of get this renteria economy where you have to pay rent to prove who you are. That's kind of insane. That's your own biometric copyright. That's you as a person. You shouldn't have to pay to prove who you are.
1: Indeed. Steve, always good to talk with you. Thank you for your time.
0: Pleasure, Tom.
1: Steve Sammartino, futurist and AI expert. So I think the message here is, the key message is, don't trust everything you see on AI. Don't trust my Twitter account or X, because it's not me anymore. It used to be me, but it no longer is. And don't trust everything on AI because it makes mistakes. Again, I just happened to look up Mary Delahunty, who I knew as a journalist, and I've got. If you look at it now, they've sort of fixed it, saying she is a journalist and former politician, but they've mixed up the photos of that dear Mary Delahunty with another Mary Delahunty, who is considerably younger and different looking. 133693, mornings at 3aw.com.au. Anything you would like to discuss? Pauline Hanson, 2 and a bit hours ago during our interview with her, said that I asked her, could she actually be Prime Minister one day? And would she move to a lower house seat to help that happen? And she said she'd had legal advice that, in fact, she could stay in the Senate and still be Prime Minister, which I thought was against the rules. Anyway, we're going to speak to a constitutional law professor shortly to find out what the rules are about that sort of thing, should it ever come to pass. Anything else you would like to discuss? Calls coming up at 19 past 11.
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3: It's Brad from Transport Victoria. Slowing traffic inbound on Plenty Road through Bundura, heading up past Grimshaw Street with emergency services directing traffic around a rollover. Delays pushing back towards the M80 Ring Road. Consider using the Greens for a bypass, or you can head over to Cheddar Road and use Dalton Road instead, citybound. Disruptions for Route 86 trams in both directions, and Listerfield Road and Listerfield still closed in both directions between Wellington Road and Napoleon Road due to a collision. Police are diverting traffic. Use Wellington Road, Kellett Road and Napoleon Road around the closure.
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8: This is David Mann, Man About Town. I'm out at Supreme and Leader Caravans, corner of Grasslands Avenue and Hume Highway, Craigieburn. 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They are sticklers for detail, and this beautiful showroom. I'm on the first level looking down. The red carpet is out. A young couple there picking up their Territory caravan, Supreme Territory, one of my favourites. I do the cooking show in at My Market Kitchen and travel around in it. It's luxury on wheels. 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
10: It's 23 past 11. As I said, in about 10 minutes' time after 11:30 news headlines, we're going to speak to a professor of constitutional law. Could Pauline Hanson, if her party won the next election, which is not impossible, it's unlikely, but it's not impossible, could she be prime minister from the Senate? She said it happened with, I think it was John Gorton. I wasn't aware of that. Anyway, we'll find out soon. On AI, we've got an email here from Ron who says, what happens when there is no one left to recognise that the AI is wrong? Yeah, well, we will be in trouble, Ron. And Ian says, Pauline Hanson is right, but the problem would be is if you had a prime minister in the upper house, appropriation bills, i.e. budget bills, can only be introduced in the lower house, and question time then would become a bit of a farce. Well, maybe, but I guess the treasurer, who might be in the lower house, could probably handle it. 133693, escape your pricey telco. 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Janine, good morning.
11: Hey, Tom. If you've lost your Twitter account to a hacker, maybe have a chat to 3AW's very own Charlie Brown. He's very good at helping people maneuver through, like, the Meta and X files to get their accounts back and things like that.
10: That's a good point, Janine, because the problem is they've now got the blue tick. So I get people emailing me all the time saying, did you really just say that on Twitter, or X as it's now called? And I'm like, no. And I've tried. I've sent emails. I've gone through the official channels. And they say, we can't agree that this Tom Elliott account and you are the same thing, or at least that is your account. I don't know how someone guessed my password, but they did. I have a sneaking suspicion that someone here at work, I'm just looking around to see who's got a funny look on their face, but I just feel that's what it is. Anyway, I'll get to the bottom of it, but that's a good point. I'll give Charlie Brown a call. Thank you, Janine. Paul, good morning.
12: G'day, Tom. How's it going?
10: Yeah, good, Paul.
12: So on AI, I mean, I work in the industry and I'm quite across it, and the job losses, I think, are very real. Why would organisations turn down profit when that's their number one focus? And you've got to understand with AI that it's making mistakes now, sure, but it also is developing at an exponential rate of improvement. And so if I could ask you the question, how long do you think it would take you to teach me everything you know about finance and journalism?
10: Oh,
12: how long would it take for me to be the same as you?
10: It would take years. I mean, right. Depending on, well, AI, sorry. It depends. If you start from a position of knowing nothing about either, it would take years. If you had a good understanding about both, it wouldn't take so long.
12: Right. Now, AI, you can have an AI model that can recognise cats really well and another one that can recognise tennis rackets, and they can teach each other in a split second.
10: Yeah.
12: This is the problem with AI. The way it's developing so quickly, And AI is an automation, it is automation. And for physical automation, you've got robotics. Just wait till robotics hit. And if you hop on YouTube now and you look up an advanced AI robot, you'll be amazed at the dexterity.
10: Actually, Paul, I agree with you in that I have seen some amazing demonstrations of robots doing things in both China and in the US, and that they're the two countries that seem to be leading the world in robotics. And I agree with you, when if AI becomes the brain and robots become the body and they both get to a certain point, then, you know, you can see AI in a capable robot body actually doing lots of jobs that people currently do. And that might be a good thing. It might liberate humanity. It might mean that, you know, no one has to deal with rubbish or cleaning up mess, that sort of thing, housework. But it also might take over too many jobs. So, yeah, it's possible. Anyway, we're on. The problem with this, I read on the weekend something said, we've already sort of built the AI house without asking ourselves, is this something in which we want to live? I thought that was a good way of putting it. Now, Neil joins us. What's happened, Neil?
2: Yeah, mate, just driving down the M80 just before Dalton Road, there are two semi-trailers blocking the right lane. They've both come to a complete halt, about 300 metres apart. There's a car in between them, a car on the other side, and a young lady trying to run across the road. So
10: oh, dear.
2: Just tell the drivers, be careful.
10: So has there been a collision, do you think?
2: I didn't see anything, and for the semi-trailer, I don't think so. It's,
10: So the Ring Road, Greensborough bound near Dalton Road, two semi-trailers and a car stuck in the right lane, or stopped in the right lane. All right, look, thank you, Neil. With that word on the street, you might on Friday be in the running for the yearly prize, $60,000 towards a Mercedes of your choice, thanks to Mercedes-Benz Brighton, Melbourne's only all-in-one Mercedes-Benz destination, just 15 minutes drive from the CBD. 133693, Damien, good morning.
13: G'day, Tom. Just a query about this registration thing. See, I've got three vehicles registered in my name, but I'm a blind person. I don't have a license. How do I claim your rego?
10: Yeah, that might. But why do you have them registered in your name if you can't drive?
13: Well, because I just like to have them. One's a 65 Mustang, one's a motorhome, and one's a Harley.
10: Right.
13: I can have fun on all of them.
10: As in, what, someone else drives and you go along?
13: Yeah.
10: Well, look, I haven't been through it myself yet, but I think you have to put in both your rego and your license number. So you don't have you obviously don't have a valid license anymore, do you?
13: I've never had one to start with.
10: I'd say that's rare, but okay. If you don't mind me asking, were you blind from birth or did you go blind later on in life?
13: No, I've had it my whole life.
10: And you get pleasure from being in a 65 Mustang?
13: Yeah, I can't help it. I've just been a petrol head my whole life.
10: I mean, we have an old Mustang as well. We have a 68. But do you by touching the car, can you form a mental image of what you think it looks like?
13: I can see a tiny little bit. So, I get the idea of it. But the funny thing is it's left-hand drive, so everybody thinks I'm driving it. They say, how's this blind person driving that car?
10: I shouldn't laugh. It would be good. So you put on your dark glasses and have
13: one day and better lights, Tom.
10: Have the dog in the seat with you. Look, Damien, I'll try and find out. I think though at the moment you do have to input a license number and I think it has to be your license. Look, we'll find out, Damien. Thank you. News headlines now with David Armstrong. David, good morning.
14: Good morning. At midday, that's a sad story from overnight, the death of a three-year-old boy, what's his name? Jordan. Three-year-old Jordan at Werribee. It was a house fire. His father was seriously injured trying to save his life, but the three-year-old perished in this fire in Newbury Street. His grandmother has arrived at the scene just in the last...
10: And you were saying maybe it was an e-scooter or an e-bike battery?
14: Battery, that's what they're looking at. At this stage, his grandmother, as I said, she's been there the last hour or two, spoken at the scene. A bubbly, gorgeous little boy, and she misses him already. A very, very sad outcome there. Red letter day. Senior Government Minister Gabrielle Williams has admitted thousands of dollars spent on replacing bronze plaques was a waste of money.
10: Yeah, I meant to talk about this and we just got sidetracked with other things. So she and Jacinda Allen had a special bronze plaque made.
14: They did.
10: And there was a typo.
14: There's a typo. Well, there's a mistake.
10: They left out the word honourable.
14: There were apparently a few issues with it. Yeah. It was a communication.
10: But her office signed off on it.
14: Yes. And the admission is that the $30,000 it's cost to replace this plaque.
10: Well, for a bronze
14: is,
10: plaque.
14: Well, yeah. The replacement's costing around $30,000.
10: We should get into this business, making politicians' plaques and statues, because they sell for a lot of money.
14: But when did a politician last say, yeah, our bad? We muck that one up. No. Well, they're going to make hay on it because state opposition will be out there at Anzac Station a little bit later in the day. That's the story of the day out of state politics. We have a really big storm on its way, down the hatches, a couple of hours away. It's made a mess of WA. A lot of flight cancellations.
10: Well, it's coming all the way from WA to here.
14: It started there about 3 or 4 days or so ago.
10: Because it was going to upset the football last night.
14: It was. It's made a bit of a mess of South Australia on the way through, but have a look at your radar. It's a big storm on its way. And in sport, Dean Solomon admits others may pay heed to that. He's turned off all of his social media after being appointed as Essendon interim coach. Don't want to read them. Never read the comments. No. That's all there at midday.
10: I'm looking for the radar map, and you're quite right. There is a lot of rain headed our way. 133693, in a few minutes, Pauline Hanson, 2.5 hours ago on this program, said if she becomes or if she wins the next election, which is perhaps unlikely but possible, she reckons she could legally be the Prime Minister while remaining a Senator. We'll get constitutional legal advice on that shortly. Anything else you'd like to discuss, don't hesitate to call at 27 to midday.
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3: Morning, Tom. Tom, a couple of points. With this rebate, you may as well apply for it. Every little bit helps, but I remember the Vic Roads didn't have a history of generosity because I remember the Rego stickers on the windows came off.
10: That's right.
3: Saving $19 million a year, and I don't think we saw any discount on that.
10: No. And, well, but how about the fact that the state government every year rips over $1 billion out of Vic Roads as a sort of dividend?
3: Yeah, well, creative accounting and opportunistic, I suppose. But another point. As a nod to their leader's hair colour, the One Nation's got an orange colour scheme. You know, we've got red for Labor, blue for Libs, and green. That's a no-brainer. But are they known as, or are they likely to be known as the Rangers come election time?
10: I don't know. Apparently it's a bit racist to say that. You're not supposed to do it, but yes, most redheads I know have been called Ranger at least once in their life, maybe more. It is interesting that just the blue versus red thing, in almost every country, the centre-left party is almost always red, like Labor here, Labor in the UK and so forth, and the centre-right party is almost always blue. In America, it's the other way around. The Republicans are red and the Democrats are blue, and it's about the only place I can think of that's like that. Okay, well, speaking of the orange party, One Nation, I asked Pauline Hanson whether she would move to a lower house seat on the off chance that she might actually win the next election and be Prime Minister. She said she was thinking about doing that, but however, there was no legal reason she couldn't be Prime Minister from the Senate, which I didn't think was possible. And next guest, Professor of Constitutional Law at Monash University, Luke Beck, good morning.
4: Good morning. Thanks for having me.
10: Well, is Pauline Hanson right? Is it just a sort of a tradition, if you like, that the Prime Minister is always in the lower house, but, I mean, could she, theoretically at least, be Prime Minister from the Senate?
4: No, so Pauline Hanson is wrong. We have a very clear constitutional convention in Australia that the Prime Minister or the Premier at state level must be a member of the lower house. And the reason for that is in our system of responsible government, you are the government by virtue of commanding the confidence of the lower house of parliament. We know who wins an election, who's going to be the Prime Minister, based on that person being the one who has won enough seats in the lower house to command confidence in the lower house. And so the Prime Minister, the government, is accountable to the lower house. And so the practical effect of that is we have this clear constitutional convention, which effectively is a rule that says that the head of government, the Prime Minister or the Premier, must be a member of the lower house. And when that hasn't happened in the past, it's happened once in the past. John Gorton, when he took over as Prime Minister following Harold Holt drowning, he was a senator at the time, and then he immediately resigned from the Senate and ran for Harold Holt's lower house seat because Gorton knew that the constitutional convention rule was that the Prime Minister must hold a seat in the lower house.
10: So when you say convention, though, it's not written in the Constitution. It's just like it's like an unwritten rule?
4: Yeah, correct. That we must follow. So and when you don't follow constitutional conventions, that's when you get a constitutional crisis. That's what happened in 1975. And the idea that, you know, a Governor General would appoint somebody to be Prime Minister in breach of constitutional convention is quite unrealistic. And it's quite strange for a would-be Prime Minister to suggest that, I don't really have to follow constitutional conventions. That's not how our system operates.
10: But does someone, I'm thinking like in legal terms, it's a bit like, you know, statute law versus case law. But I mean, there are things that are written in the Constitution, like, you know, had we voted for the Indigenous voice to Parliament, that would have been written into the Constitution. But these conventions, I mean, aren't they perhaps a little more nebulous?
4: No. So the idea that we even have a prime minister is not written in the constitution. That's an office that exists by convention. The idea that the government is formed by the party or coalition of parties that has a majority in the lower house is not written in the constitution. That's a convention. These are really fundamental core aspects of how our system works. So if Pauline Hanson wants to be prime minister, she could easily quit the Senate and run for a lower house seat at the next election. Now, she won't do that. One, because odds are her party probably won't win enough seats in the lower house to become the government. And secondly, it's a huge risk for her personally. Senate seats are guaranteed 6-year terms. Lower house seats are only 3 years. You know, she's got a really cushy job in the Senate versus a more risky job in the lower house, which has more work because she'll be a local MP and have to service her local community. So she's probably not going to do that.
10: Right. But let's just say in, you know, a year and a half, they're still riding incredibly high in the opinion polls, you know, 35% primary votes and two-party preferred estimated to be 53 or something like that. Could she say, she could run for a lower house seat, and if she wins that lower house seat on election night and then her party actually wins the election, she could then declare herself the prime minister?
4: So the party that wins majority in the lower house forms government, and whoever they choose as their leader will end up being appointed prime minister. That's how our system works. But there are a lot of ifs in that. So if she was a member of the lower house and if her party won a majority of seats, then that would be the outcome.
10: Because I think Campbell Newman up in Queensland ran for premier, but during the election campaign, he wasn't actually an MP. He took the punt that he would win a seat on election night. So that sort of has happened before.
4: Yeah, so this is the idea that you must, in order to be the leader of the government, you must hold a seat in the lower house. And that's what Campbell Newman did. That's what John Gorton did. And, you know, in between the last election, Anthony Albanese technically wasn't a member of parliament because the lower house is dissolved before the election is called. So there's a period of a couple of months during the election campaign where they're technically not members of parliament at all. But he won his seat and his party won a majority, and off he goes, continuing as PM.
10: Righto. Could we have a convention about not lying in the budget, like not putting things in the budget when you've previously denied that you would have those things? Like negative gearing. Before the last election, he was asked many times, are you going to change negative gearing? He said, no, 50 times no. Then on budget night, he did. He said, I've changed my mind.
4: Well, so that's a political campaigning thing. That's not a constitutional or legal issue. Parliament can pass whatever laws it wants within its powers, and if Parliament chooses to change the rules around negative gearing so that, you know, younger people can get their first home, so that in preference to having someone buy their third or fourth investment property, that's a matter for Parliament to decide.
10: All right. Thank you for your time. Luke Beck there, Professor of Constitutional Law at Monash Uni. It's just interesting to go back to just briefly on the negative gearing and capital gains tax issue. Both Treasury and I think the Minister for Housing has sort of admitted that the changes aren't really going to cause new houses to be built or any more than would otherwise be built. All it's going to do is shuffle the deck a little bit, fewer investors, more first home buyers. Is that worth to the government all the political heat that they are taking? 133693 mornings at 3aw.com.au. Anything at all you'd like to talk about, now is the time to do it at 11:45.
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5: It's Brad from Transport Victoria. Two separate incidents causing inbound delays along Plenty Road. One in Mill Park just before the M80 Ring Road. Multi-vehicle collision, just the one lane squeezing past emergency services. And all citybound lanes currently blocked off and being diverted onto Grimshaw Street due to a rollover. The cleanup continues. You'll need to use Settlement Road or Grimshaw Street. Take it either over to Cheddar Roads or head over to the Greens for a bypass. Take that city bound instead. And there's still closures in Listerfield on Listerfield Road in both directions between Wellington Road and Napoleon Road due to a collision.
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10: It's 12 to 12 via email. Stephen says a constitutional convention is not law. Yeah, I'll be honest, I don't quite understand the legal weight of a convention. It seems to me a convention is a convention until it's not a convention anymore. John says you were talking before about politicians not being bound by no junk mail rules. He says a few years ago I lived in Bond Beach. I received a heap of junk mail from Sonia Kilkenny. I collected every piece and returned it to her office. Yeah, good on you. And on AI taking over, Peter says it's just the latest tool, which all tools needs everybody to know its capabilities and limitations. Yes, well, the problem is if it does truly get smarter than humans, we could be in trouble. Alan, good morning.
27: Yes, Tom. Talking about cars, I've got a friend who brought a Pontiac Firebird from the States, left-hand drive.
10: Yes.
27: And he fitted a steering column and a steering wheel to the right-hand side. And he said the looks you get from people when you're driving down the highway and they go past and they say there's no one driving. It's just, he laughs all the way.
10: So it's a steering wheel that doesn't work?
27: Yeah, no, it's not connected to nothing.
10: Right. So here's the Firebird. It's like, is it the Smokey and the Bandit one with the black one with the big gold Firebird on the bonnet?
27: That's the one.
10: Yeah. Yeah. Yeah, but you know, can I tell you, Burt Reynolds was promised a new one, I think, every year for the rest of his life after that movie because Pontiac sold so many. And the problem is Pontiac doesn't exist anymore now. So I think he hung on to, like, the last couple of them because they're starting to be worth quite a lot of money. Good on you, Alan. You've got a double pass to the Mornington Peninsula Winter Wine Fest. It's worth $180. It's on Red Hill, Saturday the 6th of June. That's this coming Saturday. Steve, good morning.
29: Yeah, g'day, Tom. This might sound a little bit greedy, but I've worked for 52 years and paid my taxes, and I'm on the pension, age pension now. I'm just wondering if this 20% discount on the regi applies to me as well.
10: I think it does. I mean, as long as you've got a car registered in your name and a valid driver's license, I can't see any reason you wouldn't get it.
29: Yeah, I know we already get a discount. Oh, that's what I'm saying. It might be sounding a bit greedy, but
10: No, I think it's 20% off what you're currently paying. I'm actually wondering. Thank you, Steve. Whether if you have a car on historic rego, which is a lot cheaper than normal registration, do we get a discount on that as well? Straight after the midday news, the award-winning afternoons program. Tony Moakley, good morning.
30: Thank you. Tom, those car charges relate to, in Victoria, to if your car has not been involved in a ram raid of a tobacco shop or been used in the firebombing of a restaurant. We're buying secondhand submarines.
10: Yes, we are. Well, I think two of them are always going to be secondhand, but the third one was supposed to be new.
30: No, they're all going to be secondhand
10: now. It's going to be used.
30: So what do you never buy secondhand? I want to know stories.
10: Underpants. You've had,
30: Thank you. When you bought something secondhand, what happened? The set of encyclopedia bought at Camberwell Market that had $3,000 in cash in them. That's one example. Monday Sport with Marco. What's your perfect round of football? Is it one in which Collingwood lose and Carlton win, perhaps?
10: Well, actually, did Collingwood win on the weekend?
30: No, they lost.
10: No, they lost, yeah. Well, last weekend, as far as I'm concerned, was the perfect round of football. Can I say, I've never known Geelong supporters to be such whingers.
30: Oh, yeah.
10: Jackie Felgate sent me a text before. If that goal at the start of the game been scored probably, we would have won. Of course you wouldn't have. I mean, you don't know what would have happened after that. But
30: Look at the 1993 grand final. Essendon won using child labour.
10: That's, did they?
30: Yes. They're back, their fullback was 17 years old.
10: Yeah, it's illegal.
30: Ridiculous. Jane Gazzo is in to talk about things you've seen broken on stage. An American music, country music star broke his piano on stage. I want to know if you've ever seen that. And Glenn Manton, whose birthday it is today, will be asking, what are you grateful for?
10: All right, well, just still to be around at our age is pretty good. Tony Moncler there, straight after the midday news. Mel, good morning.
9: Tom? Is there any chance our corrupt lying government could change the constitution so Pauline wouldn't have a chance to be PM?
10: Well, you can only change the constitution with a referendum. That's a constitutional law is a special category of law. So unlike normal laws like, you know, lying in the budget or whatever, as long as it passes both houses of parliament, it's law. But the constitution can only be altered via a referendum. And that's why when they put the Indigenous voice to parliament to the people, it had to be a referendum, and because the referendum failed, they haven't gone ahead with it. Although, having said that, they could have just passed a normal law to create that body if they wanted. So, no. Unless Albo wanted to pass a law saying, I don't know, no red-headed politician is allowed to sit in the parliament or something like that. No, Mel, they'll be just be hoping they can beat One Nation the old-fashioned way, which is to be more popular than them. Catherine, hello.
11: Hi, how are you going?
10: Good, Catherine.
11: I've got my day off work today, so I thought might take me all day to try to apply for this 20% off for your vehicle rego.
10: Yeah.
11: It's very interesting. You must set up an account with Service Victoria, which I do have, but I can't remember the password. So I went to say, I can't remember the password, and then it gave me a code, and then I'm just going around in circles because it didn't let me reset my password. The only other issue I've got, if you don't have an email address, which some people don't, you're not going to be able to set up an account, and then you're not going to be able to, you know, apply for this rebate.
10: Catherine, my theory is the state government has made this as difficult as it possibly can, because the way that they can get all the political kudos by saying, we've given you 20% off your rego, but for a lot of people who don't have a smartphone, aren't very confident on the internet, whose password isn't working like you, you might eventually just give up and say it's all too hard. And I suspect that's what the government would like, to not actually have to pay out everybody's rego by 20%, just maybe half of people, but get, if you like, the full benefit. And there's one thing I did like about Jim Chalmers' power rebate. It just got taken off the bottom of everybody's power bill. Nick, good morning.
17: Good afternoon. Good morning, Tom. Now that you mentioned it a couple of minutes ago about this club registration, if you get discounts off that, that's one of the things that irks me about the whole system, is that you've got a lot of tradies driving around in 25-year-old utes and station wagons, and people driving around in 25-year-old cars that have got them on club reg, but driving them every day as their daily driver.
10: Well, if they get caught, I mean, as you would know, you're supposed to fill out a logbook, and if you don't fill it out, technically the car is not registered, and you wouldn't be covered by insurance then. Or if you exceed your total number of usage days that you can drive it, you're also in trouble, but you have to be caught. And look, I saw a early 90s Suzuki Vitara with, I was looking at the number plate, historic rego. And I mean, look, the Vitara was a good car, but is it a classic? Well, no. Well, maybe it's just not yet. 133-693 at 5 to 12.
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10: Righto, it is almost midday. That means this show is over for another morning. But fear not, you've got news in a moment with Stephanie Wacklewick and following that afternoon starring Tony Moclair. In the running for the weekly Word on the Street prize is Sam, who told us about some terrible behaviour by a large group of teenagers during the screening of a movie called Backrooms on Friday at Hoyts Chadstone. We've reached out to Hoyts to find out what is going on. They say they are investigating the incident. Good on you, Sam. The weekly prize is a $1,000 voucher to spend at Imp Jewellery. 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And then, of course, there's the yearly prize to consider if you win the other one. $60,000 towards a Mercedes-Benz of your choice. Thanks to our great friends at Mercedes-Benz Brighton. Talk to you tomorrow, 8:30. Bye for now.
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28: 13 degrees in Melbourne, showers tomorrow, winds easing, a top of 17. It's 12 midday. Good afternoon, I'm Stephanie Wacklewick. The grandmother of a three-year-old boy killed in a house fire at Werribee overnight has spoken of family's shock following the tragedy. Kiara Parker reports.
31: The toddler who perished in the blaze has been identified as Jordan Dashwood. His father suffered serious injuries trying to save his son as flames took hold. Fire tore through their family home on Newbury Street at around midnight. Firefighters found the 3-year-old boy dead inside after extinguishing the blaze. His 11-year-old brother and mother managed to escape. Jordan's grandmother, Tracy, says the family is devastated by the loss.
1: I just miss that little man already. He's so precious. He was so delightful. He was a bubble of energy. He was everything.
31: The cause is being investigated. One line of inquiry authorities are looking at is whether an e-bike or scooter battery sparked the fire. Kiara Parker, Melbourne.
28: The state government admits spending thousands of taxpayer dollars fixing mistakes on plaques does not meet public expectations. Alex Riddell reports.
2: Transport Infrastructure Minister Gabrielle Williams has conceded spending $30,000 on correcting mistakes on plaques was a waste of money.
3: It just shouldn't have happened, quite frankly.
2: Two of the plaques with the names of Minister Williams and the Premier had been installed at the entrances of the metro train stations when several errors were spotted. Minister Williams says neither her or the Premier requested the changes. The Minister says it was an error of judgment and misunderstanding from ministerial staff who made an amendment to a design, not realising some of the plaques had already been made.
3: It absolutely should not have happened. This is not where Victorians want to see effort be deployed.
2: The government says the money was already accounted for within the Metro Tunnel's existing budget. Alex Riddell, Melbourne.
28: Public transport advocates are calling on the government to capitalise on the surge in patronage and install half-price fares permanently. The 2-month free trains, trams and buses initiative is now over, with half-price fares to extend later into the year. Tony Morton from the PTUA says making the system free is unfeasible, but there are other options.
4: We think it's important that there is some revenue contributed to help sustain the system and stop it being so chronically underfunded like we see with our health and education systems.
28: The government and the opposition are both playing down a new poll showing One Nation is now the most popular political party. Federal politics reporter Nelson Scott.
5: The latest Redbridge poll shows One Nation's primary vote now sits at 31%, eclipsing Labor on 28 and the Coalition on 20. The survey marks the first time the minor party has polled ahead of the government since it began surging in popularity last year. The research shows a poorly received budget and high cost of living has fueled an anti-establishment sentiment among voters. One Nation leader Pauline Hanson says while there is a long way to go until the next election, there is an appetite for change.
6: People have had enough of the major political parties.
5: New federal Liberal president Tony Abbott claims the coalition can claw back support by weaponising voter frustrations towards the Prime Minister.
7: Exposing the un-Australian characteristics of the current government.
5: Labor has acknowledged the poll, but says their focus remains on governing. Nelson Scott, Canberra.
28: The mother of murdered British backpacker Peter Falconio has made a rare plea for help to find her son's body. The 28-year-old was killed by Bradley John Murdoch in 2001 while travelling with his girlfriend between Alice Springs and Darwin. Joan Falconio has told News Corp she fears she'll die before her son is found.
8: If anybody knows anything at all, please get in touch with the police. Anything, however slight you think it is, even though it's been 25 years... anything.
28: In finance, the All Ords down 5 points, the dollar buying 72 US cents.
12: 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So add it to your phone now. Melbourne's own 3AW.
28: The Socceroos squad has been locked in. Eddie Summerfield reports.
13: Matt Ryan will captain the 26-man squad, leading Australia into his fourth World Cup. He and Matthew Leckie equaling Tim Cahill's national record. As many as 17 players could make their World Cup debut. Christian Volpato switching his allegiance from Italy to Australia to make the squad. Head coach Tony Popovich thanking players who were part of qualification but didn't make the cut. The Socceroos now looking to turn their form around after yesterday's 1-0 loss to Mexico. A friendly against Switzerland next weekend before their campaign begins against Turkey the following week. Eddie Summerfield reporting.
28: And interim Essendon coach Dean Solomon says they'll be sticking with Ben Mackay playing up forward after last night's 5-goal loss to West Coast. It's 12:05. An education expert is warning parents they need to think twice about taking their child out of school for a family holiday. Victorian students are missing a record amount of school, an average of 25 and a half days a year. Justin Coulson says it impacts not only the students' development, but also the entire class, with much of the curriculum having to be repeated. But he says he can understand the temptation.
0: It's so expensive to take the kids out for a holiday, and we can go during the school week and we can afford it. Or my boss won't give me time off during the holidays. This is the only time, like Fieries or Rambos. Sometimes they're just told, this is your scheduled allocation. You either go then or you don't.
28: The five men rescued from a cave in Laos are helping hatch a plan to find the remaining two miners. Seven men initially became trapped deep underground when heavy rain suddenly flooded the caverns 11 days ago. One of the Australian rescuers in Laos, Josh Richards, says they're exhausting every option.
9: Headed off into the jungle yesterday to try and find other holes that might provide vertical access. We then went and marched out through the jungle, found a substantial hole. I climbed down into it. I could only get down about 7 to 8 metres before I found another vertical shaft.
28: Returning to sport, pole vaulter Nina Kennedy has made a triumphant return to Diamond League, winning in Morocco, clearing 4.80 metres, while high jumper Eleanor Patterson finished second, clearing 1.94 metres. And Royal Challengers Bangalore has won back-to-back IPL titles, defeating Gujarat Titans by 5 wickets with 12 balls remaining. Aussie Tim David hit 24 runs off 17 balls in the win, while Josh Hazlewood took 2 wickets. That's the latest news and sport.
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15: Good afternoon. It's Caroline Ferguson from Transport Victoria. In Bundoora, all city-bound lanes are plenty already currently blocked at Grimshaw Street while crews work to right a rolled truck. Traffic's backing back to Grimshaw Street. And further down on Plenty Road, a couple of lanes are closed southbound before the MA Ring Road due to a collision. Just use Dalton Road instead. In Listerfield, Listerfield Road's closed both ways between Wellington and Napoleon Roads due to a collision. Victoria Police are on site at the moment. You might like to use Napoleon Road and Kellett's Road to get around the closure. Leave yourself a lot of extra travel time.
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28: There is a severe weather warning for parts of the state. Cloudy tomorrow, showers and damaging winds, a top of 17 after an overnight low of 10. Wednesday, showers and 16. Thursday and Friday, more showers, tops of 15. On the bays, there is a gale warning. Northwesterly winds to 30 knots, waves to 2.5 metres. It's 12 at Eaglemont, 13 in Hoppers Crossing in the city, 13 degrees. Stephanie Wackalowick, Melbourne's own 3AW.
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10: Good afternoon to you. It's a grey Monday. Well, it's going to be a grey week, as Stephanie Rackler just told us. We will get a weather update a little bit later in the program from Sherry Lee Biggs, Channel 9 News, of course. Big show today, Monday Sport with Marco. He's doing a mid-season stock take. I also want to know, what is your perfect round of football when your team wins and another team you hate loses? Is that the perfect round of footy? We'll talk about that at 12:30. Jane Gazzo, music journalist, will tell us what happened when Morgan Wallen, the country music fan, had a physical disagreement with his piano. We'll find out why, thanks to Jane Gazzo. We'll ask too, what have you seen broken on stage? Have you seen an on-stage meltdown close up? That'll be after one. Fiona Byrne comes in with entertainment, as she does every Monday. I thought this was good news, but others in the office disagreed. Toy Story 5 is scheduled for release this month. Now, it's one of the best films made. It's been very consistent across all the different versions of it, but we will talk best and worst sequels. That's with Fiona Byrne. After two, birthday boy himself, Glenn Manton, comes in. He wants to know, what are you grateful for? And then you may have also heard during the news, the old being taken out of school thing. Were you taken out of school to go on holidays? Or what were you taken out of school for? That's at 2:30. I just had a memory then of somebody would come to the door, maybe the assistant principal or even the principal herself or himself, call the teacher over, and then there'd be a hushed whisper. And then a certain child would be asked to pack their bag and leave the classroom and go with the teacher. It was very dramatic. So I want to know if that ever happened to you. That's after 2:30. Right off the bat, I want to know what your rules are for buying secondhand. 133693. Do you have a rule? I don't buy jeans or any kind of pants, generally speaking, secondhand, or shoes. If it's south of the border, I say no. Jackets and tops, fine. But when it comes to buying secondhand clothes that are worn down there, no, thank you. That's my rule. 133693. The reason I ask, we're buying secondhand nuclear submarines. We found out over the weekend. Defence Minister Richard Marles says taxpayers will save money, because if anything this government really cares about, it's saving money, by ditching a plan to acquire a new and upgraded nuclear-powered submarine from the United States. Instead of it is opting to buy two secondhand nuclear submarines. 133693, serious question. If you were on Gumtree and you saw a nuclear submarine for sale, what would be your first question to the person selling it? 133693. What other dimensions will it fit in my car? I would imagine would be one. Now, when it comes to national security, I'd rather buy our subs brand new, still within warranty, if you don't mind, top of the range. So we're now getting a couple of clapped out nuclear submarines. Thanks very much. 133693. What are your rules when it comes to secondhand purchasing? What do you buy secondhand? What do you not buy secondhand? I stand before you, a man who has never bought a new car. All of the cars I've bought have been secondhand. So that's my rule. Well, it's not a rule. It's just a consequence of having the available cash at any given moment. So 133693. Joining me now, Dean Salakis, retail commentator. Good afternoon, Dean.
18: How you going?
10: Now, what would you recommend? Richard Marles goes over to the Crazy Jim's Discount Nuclear Submarine Yard there at Newport News in Virginia.
18: Yeah.
10: If that's where they're made, the Puget Sound or wherever they are. And he's doing a bit of tyre kicking. What should he ask before buying a secondhand nuclear submarine?
18: I think you should ask why they're getting rid of it.
10: Oh.
18: That's always the first question when you're on a marketplace and you're shopping around.
10: Yep.
18: Why are you selling it, you know?
10: And what would you expect in response? Is that when you note body language? Is that when you listen very carefully for tone?
18: Yeah, I mean, I think you've got to do your own research with this kind of thing. But and I'm a retail expert. I'm not a nuclear submarine expert, although they're crossing over here.
10: Yeah.
18: But, yeah, I would think you'd have to do your research on why they'd be getting rid of it. I mean, in general, when you're buying secondhand technology always has to, you have to think about, and this is a technology we're buying. So is it going to age well, you know, the technology?
1: Well, and the advertising is always interesting. It may be advertised as having one owner, or soiled, shop soiled, or X-Display nuclear submarine. There's all sorts of...
18: wet as well, you know. Well,
1: that's a very good point. There's all sorts of euphemisms people use to describe something secondhand, don't they? And that...
18: Yes.
1: Are they attempting to get by us the fact that it has already had one owner? And if so, is that legal? I mean, what are you legally obliged to say about the ownership of something before you sell it?
18: I think you've got to be transparent as you can. You know, you've got to disclose what you know about something. I mean, if you're a second owner, you don't know what happened before it. But I mean, with this situation, I mean, technology is moving very quickly. We've got AI coming along.
1: And yes, great.
18: Who knows?
1: Point.
18: We could be looking at the future of submarines being powered by an AI that makes the decisions of whether it's going to shoot missiles or not.
1: Yeah.
18: Or, you know, I don't know where we're going. Are they going to be drone submarines, not manned? So I'm not sure if that's could be part of the reason.
1: When it comes to your rule of thumb, Dean, and your role as a retail commentator, and people would ask you,

0: $60 billion. That's a hell of a lot of economic activity, Dane.
1: It's a lot of zeros, isn't it?
0: Yeah.
1: So I think it's good for the environment as well. There's that, that angle, and, you know, people love discovery. I think there's a lot of people that just love scrolling through their phone on Facebook Marketplace or walking into a secondhand used store just to see what they might find and get a bargain. You know, I think a lot of it does come down to confidence, and you pay for confidence. When you get something new, you're kind of confident that it's got a warranty and it's going to should work and I can take it back. When you buy something secondhand, you don't know exactly what you're getting, or, you know, you might find some things, and, you know, as you can go into a secondhand reuse store, there's a little bit more confidence there. There's something like Facebook Marketplace, which you could buy something and it could be completely dodgy. I think a lot of it comes down to price, what you're prepared to pay for something, and you're always taking a risk with secondhand, but, you know, in some cases that risk is minimal. I mean, buying clothes, you said you didn't like buying jeans, I think.
0: No.
1: Some people don't mind buying jeans secondhand. Yeah. I think that could be quite cool. So,
0: oh, look, I get that. Now, there's nothing to say that, you know, the jeans you're buying new have been worn around the factory by somebody having a lark, and then, then they ship them out. But generally speaking, how do you avoid, in your role as a retail commentator, getting stung with the many pitfalls and frauds that you can see online at places like Facebook Marketplace or Gumtree? What do you do, Dean, to make sure that that kind of sale goes through? Because recently I had a treadmill. This woman had said, yes, I'll come and pick it up. I'm going to be there. And then, less than 24 hours before this scheduled meetup, she bailed on the entire sale. So I was left holding something I was very keen to get rid of. What would you advise then, to me or to anybody in that position? What was a better way of conducting that transaction?
1: I mean, I think half the time they no-show, don't they? You're lucky you even got a heads up. I think you'd be grateful.
0: Yeah.
1: You know?
0: Fair call.
1: But I would say, look, I think you've got to ask a lot of questions. I think I do a little bit of a background check sometimes, I would recommend. You know, try to see if you can make sure it's a real person. And I'd probably recommend against giving away financial details.
0: Mm-hmm.
1: Pay cash if you can, that kind of stuff, I think. Because, you know, you don't want to be giving away your bank account and stuff like that. That's starting to get a bit more dangerous. But, yeah, I just ask a lot more questions, to be honest, and I'd try before you buy. I mean, come and have a look at it, inspect it.
0: Yep.
1: You know, if I was buying a treadmill off you, I don't know if I'd completely trust you. I'd want to plug it in and make sure it works. Can I go for a run on it?
0: Yeah, exactly. Well, you wouldn't be the first. I'd let you go for a run on it. Obviously, you're not going to take off with it because you're completely stationary. Dean Salakis, retail commentator, thank you for your time this afternoon. I appreciate
1: it. Thanks for the chat.
0: 133693, we're buying second-hand nuclear submarines. 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
5: Marco talking sport next. He's pacing around. He's a man troubled greatly by the prospect of Carlton snatching the wild card finals round from his beloved Pies. And on current trajectory, that's likely to happen. I won't get carried away, but we're talking about sport next with Marco. Right now, though, we are buying... look, we've all got to tighten our belts, and so when you're spending $380 billion on nuclear submarines, maybe it makes sense to just buy the second-hand version. So that's what our government is doing. What do you buy second-hand? What do you not buy second-hand? And what would you ask the person selling a second-hand nuclear submarine? G'day, Liz.
6: Good afternoon, is it?
5: Yes, it is afternoon, sorry. Liz.
6: That's all right. Besides the obvious, like what's the warranty?
5: Yeah.
6: Is there a cooling off period?
5: Oh, that's a very good question. the cooling off would probably refer to the nuclear reactor. You certainly don't want that overheating, I'll tell you that. Anybody who lived in Chernobyl about 40 years ago knows. Good on you, Liz. Good question. G'day, Paul.
7: G'day, Tony. I would absolutely, under no circumstance, buy a second-hand bed mattress.
5: No. And you know what? The fact is you don't have to buy them. You just drive around because within 5 minutes in Melbourne, you're going to see one on the nature strip. So if you want one free, that's where they are. No, that makes perfect sense. And in fact, I don't know if you can buy them second-hand. I mean, obviously you could, but nobody in their right mind would. Paul, I'm with you. Thank you. Peter, good afternoon.
8: G'day, how are you going?
5: Not bad, Peter. I'm selling a nuclear submarine and I'm in the trading post. You've come round to my place. It's in the backyard. What's your question?
8: Does it come with a roadworthy?
5: What?
8: Lights, bells, whistles, windshield, everything.
5: I'm going to check. I'll have to check with Vic Rhodes on that. Would it fit on your ute or will you need a mate with a trailer, Peter? Have you got a mate with a trailer?
8: Well, I think I'll grab those RACV flatbeds.
5: There we go. That would help. What is, if a mate helps you move a nuclear submarine, that's got to be worth more than a slab. I'd love to know what the going rate is. Christy, good afternoon.
9: Oh, good afternoon, Tony. My question would be, is it cheaper for cash?
5: Isn't that weird? That's exactly what happened when the Greek Navy bought their nuclear submarines. Yes, the world's biggest wad of cash was produced. Thank you, Christy. That was the USS Guedohatsis, I believe, which is the pride of the Greek Navy. Frank, good afternoon.
10: G'day, Tony. Great show.
5: Thank you.
10: Other than the fly screens on the submarine, I was actually over in Hawaii, and we went to a jean shop there, right?
5: Yeah.
10: And they had the old Levi's 501s, and they were really cheap. They were half the price for some reason. They were all stacked up there. And I said to one of the local guys, I said, gee, these Levi 501s are cheap. Can we pay three times the price for these over in Australia? And he goes, yeah, you know why they're so cheap, don't you? And he goes, well, they're they come from the local prison.
5: Oh.
10: They recycle them. Yeah, so you actually could be wearing a mass murder or a rape or something.
5: Okay. 501 refers to the number of years they're doing inside, obviously. Did you buy them then, Frank, or was that a deal breaker?
10: My wife was horrified. There's no way she's going to get into some potential murderer's pair of cheese, that's for sure.
5: Well, yeah, but then on the other hand, you do want to be perfectly dressed for the next prison riot, you know? Nobody likes not exactly wearing the right thing when you're locked inside. Stay where you are, Frank. You've got a double pass to the Mornington Peninsula Winter Wine Fest valued at $180. It's back in Red Hill, Saturday the 6th of June. That's this weekend, featuring 150 wines from 30 local wineries, street eats and live music. Michael, good afternoon.
3: I think it's pretty important to check your nautical mileage.
5: Okay. Michael, the first thing you'd do if you were selling a nuclear submarine is reverse the blade at the back, you know.
3: That's what I was going to say.
5: The propeller.
3: Then you get Guido to check that out. He's probably quite skilled in that kind of thing.
11: Mate, you turn the propeller reverse and mate, the spedo, the odometer will go backwards, mate.
5: That's what he would say. Yeah, exactly right, because Michael.
3: They might say it was just piloted by a little old lady, you know, going to church on Sunday.
5: It was sailed, you know, exactly. She sailed it to church every Sunday and only occasionally test-fired one of the Polaris ballistic missiles with the multiple independently targeted re-entry vehicle warheads. Thank you for that, Michael. G'day, the other Michael.
12: G'day, Tony. Does it come in pink?
5: I would say that nuclear submarines adhere to the great Henry Ford principle, if you know what that is, Michael.
12: Don't tell me, Tony.
5: You can have any colour you want as long as it's black. So I don't know.
12: I think they're grey, actually.
5: Well, yeah, dark grey. That's probably a showroom option. If you're buying direct from the dealer, if you're buying on the secondary market, Michael, you know you don't have that power. So, the ad in Gumtree is probably submarine is as is, or no tyre kickers, something like that. Good on you, Michael. Nice to hear from you, Kevin. Good afternoon.
13: G'day, Tony. How you going?
5: Not bad. We're buying a second-hand nuclear sub. What would you say to the person selling it?
13: Well, being it's a nuclear sub, I'd ask straight away, does it come with two keys?
5: Oh, it has to come with two keys. Tell us why, Kevin.
13: Well, if we have the current nut job in place, then we definitely want more than two keys, I think.
5: It comes with two keys because you get the go code from the president and then you put the code in. This is a very simplified way, but it takes two people to turn the keys at the same time so that there's a kind of redundancy so the missile is not accidentally launched. Kevin, let's hope it never comes to that. Thank you. Up next, Marco. He wants to do a mid-season stock take. He wants to know your biggest disappointment, your highlight of the year and your club's grade, A, B, C, D. D plus, maybe D minus even. If you want to get involved, give us a call now. 133693, two bottles of Debordley handcrafted Heathcote Shiraz to give away before 1 p.m. That's to Marco. And I'd also love to hear from you. What makes your perfect weekend in football? I've just had mine. I'll tell you what it is. Two things have to go right. They did over the weekend. 133693, if you had to describe your perfect weekend in football. She's back. You were at the coalface at State Parliament last week.
14: I'm back from Spring Street.
5: It's Spring Street, Steph. It's great to see you, Steph. How has it been there for the week? I mean, it was a notable week, I think.
14: Do you know what? I've got to admit, I was actually absent for half the week because I was sick.
5: Oh,
14: I know.
5: With what?
14: Oh, what everyone else in Melbourne seems to have. The cold, the running nose, the knives in my throat.
5: Oh, not good. Okay, you need to, because I find your parents to be fascinating people, having done such a remarkable job with you. Is it tough love in the Wacklerwick household when you're unwell, or is it?
14: It is.
5: Oh, really? Yep. Uh-huh. That's German harshness.
14: Yeah, no, it's more so the Cantonese harshness.
5: Oh, really? Okay, yeah. All right. And that's a very tough form of love.
14: Yeah.
5: Yeah. So you were sick, but you were playing the violin.
14: Yes. The tough love, I think it got me better sooner.
5: Okay. That's a very good thing. Well, good to see you back. Thank you. I hope it's not still infectious. Don't take that personally. News-wise, what do we need to know?
14: Tony, a really sad story out of Werribee. A 3-year-old boy killed in a house fire overnight. He has been identified as Jordan Dashwood. His father suffered serious injuries trying to save the little boy as the flames took hold. We have heard from his grandmother. She says they are devastated. I've just checked the Service Victoria app. It is still down on the first day of the state government's free registration scheme. Victorians have from today until July 31 to claim a 20% rebate on vehicle registration. Pauline Hanson says she feels vindicated by polling results, but she isn't getting carried away with talk she could become Prime Minister. Latest polling shows One Nation now has a primary vote ahead of both Labor and the Liberals. And in sport, interim Essendon coach Dean Solomon says they'll be sticking with Ben Mackay playing up forward after last night's 5-goal loss to West Coast.
5: He'll be playing against his brother next week. That'll be fun. Thank you for that, Steph. And the news is 27 minutes away. Speaking of football, Marco has two bottles of De Bodley Handcrafted Heathcote Shiraz to give away before 1 p.m. He wants to hear from you, your mid-season stock take. He wants to know your biggest disappointment, your highlight of the year so far, or if you just want to give your club a grade, A, B, C, D, or it could be Z. 133693. We'll get to your calls in a moment. Mark Allen, Talking Sport next at 26 minutes to 1.
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15: Hello there, it's Caroline from Transport Victoria. Crews are trying to right a rolled truck in Bundoora. As a result, all city-bound lanes of Plenty Road are closed off. Traffic's backing back to Grimshaw Street. Take Dalton Road to head into town instead. In Listerville, there's been a nasty collision. Listerfield Road's closed to traffic both ways between Wellington and Napoleon Roads. You're better off taking Napoleon Road and Kellett's Road to get around the closure. And public transport across the state is now half price until the end of the year. That includes trains, trams, buses and coaches. So don't forget your Mikey. You'll need to tap on and tap off as normal.
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6: Have you seen anything like that?
2: This is Mondays with Marco.
5: Well, Conan the Barbarian would say, what is good? Not to see your enemy driven before you and hearing the lamentations of their women. It's not that. What he meant to say.
7: What is it?
5: He meant to say Carlton winning a superb game of football against a team much higher than it on the ladder, and then Collingwood losing. That's what Conan the Barbarian would say.
7: Listen, Tony.
5: Yeah?
7: It's making everybody sick, all
5: no,
7: right?
5: No, it's not.
7: It is. I just spent 10 minutes with Tom Elliott out the back.
5: Yeah.
7: That may be, like, you know, when you get a little throw-up in the back of your throat. That actually happens. Yeah. We've all had enough, mate.
5: It's your nightmare.
7: You've won 3 games.
5: Wild card. Here
7: Who
5: it comes.
7: Who cares? The old Carlton will come back soon.
5: It's mathematically possible.
7: The old Carlton, the
5: it's
7: old Blues.
5: It's going to happen.
7: They'll be back
5: Something's
7: soon.
5: Something's happened.
7: And then
5: they
7: we'll
5: have
7: see what
5: been
7: happened.
5: Reborn like the phoenix from the ashes. The phoenix arises wearing a CFC on its breast.
7: Serious question to you and other Carlton people out there. What is it about you and the Cats? Because... You keep on beating the Cats.
5: It's a thing.
7: Now, people will say matchups. Righto, maybe. But what is it?
5: It's psychological.
7: I would like to know.
5: They are our bunnies.
7: There is a bunny element to you.
5: We broke them in 1995.
7: You know what you are?
5: What?
7: You're Geelong's banana skin game.
5: Ah.
7: Year after year after year. Why the hell is that?
5: Great question. 133693. I was not confident on the way, but my mate Nige, who's Geelong fanatic, he was not the least bit optimistic about it going into the game. And as he pointed out, he said, you won 3 of the last 4.
7: My neighbour, who lives across the street, and he's got a flagpole with a Geelong flag on it, he told me exactly the same thing. I said, Russell, how are you going to go this week? And he goes, it's Carlton. We could lose it. I
5: banana
7: said, come
5: skin.
7: On.
5: Banana skin, that's a great one.
7: It's a banana skin game.
5: Now, you want to do a half season. I can't believe we're halfway through the year, but here we are.
7: We're not. But next week, we're not on because it's the Queen's birthday game, the big freeze.
5: You'll probably be with me at the Model Aircraft Expo at Sandown.
7: So let's talk about the mid-season AFL stock take while we've got an opportunity because we won't be here mid-season next week. Good luck with it. I hope you have a nice day.
5: You're coming to the swamp, mate?
7: No, I'm not. Right. But I hope you have a lovely time.
5: I will.
7: That's your go.
5: Thank you.
7: I'm not going to make fun of you.
5: That's so good.
7: I could. I could get half an hour out of it.
5: I know
7: easy.
5: You could.
7: Easy.
5: You'd only be winding up.
7: But I'm not going to because I want people to call in with their biggest disappointment of 2026 in the AFL, their best new thing. So something that they is new that they go, you know what, that's worked. And I want your club's mid-season grade. Now, it doesn't have to be based on wins and losses. It can be very much based on where you are at the moment with a premiership window in the background somehow. So, for instance, West Coast, if you happen to back for West Coast. And what we've seen of them since they beat Collingwood in 2018, they've been hopeless. They're going okay.
5: Yeah. Yep.
7: And I would give them somewhere around the B+, I reckon, West Coast, the way they are performing just at the moment. So they're the big ones. So your biggest disappointment, your best new thing for 2026, and also your club's mid-season grade. You want to go first?
5: 133693.
7: Or would you like me to?
5: I'm not going to bore you about Carlton, but I've got one thing. I cannot. The ball no longer being bounced onto the ground breaks my heart. I hate the fact that it's no longer a part of our game.
7: It's not my biggest disappointment, but I reckon they should have kept a bounce for the opener.
5: Yeah.
7: Here we go. Bounce the ball.
5: Yeah. No other sporting code in the world does it. Why don't we?
7: It's unique.
5: Yeah.
7: So I'm with you. I understand that one. Have you got a best new thing?
5: Best new
7: thing. I'll tell you
5: thing.
7: What mine is.
5: Okay, yeah, I'd love to hear.
7: The last touch.
5: Apart from Josh Fraser.
7: Last touch rule. Well, it's not last touch, though. Last kick or handball rule in between the arcs.
5: Yes.
7: So simple.
5: Yep.
7: No one's jumping up and down. Umpires aren't forced to read somebody's mind. A bad bounce doesn't mean that an umpire has to choose whether the player was trying to kick it out of bounds or not, or trying to keep it in as best he possibly could or not. It's just working.
5: Yep.
7: It makes sense. No one gets a free goal out of it because it's within the arcs. Well done. It's working beautifully.
5: 133693. And then give your team a grade. Marco, before we get to Mark, your namesake, what would Collingwood's grade?
7: Well, see, this is very interesting. Where I think we're handling this season quite well.
5: Yeah.
7: We've got an aging list. We jettisoned some of the older guys, Mason Cox and Majacek, at the end of last year. The Pies were never going to win the premiership this year at any stage. We all understand that. And I've got a feeling that the mighty Pies will push the button on quite a few of the older players soon.
5: Ah.
7: Go in and get that knee cleaned up. Put them all out the pasture.
5: Mm.
7: And reset for 2027 and get the best draft pick we can. That's all for, if you're watching, our beautiful terminologies for tanking.
5: Okay.
7: That's how you do it.
5: No, we're talent management.
7: Where clubs like you and St Kilda and a few others just try to win as many games as you possibly can.
5: Yeah.
7: End up getting nothing at the draft table. But the Mighty Pies, we just do things right.
5: Well, yeah.
7: A-minus for Collingwood.
5: A-minus. 133693, if you agree or disagree. Mark, good afternoon.
3: Tony, what a weekend.
5: What a weekend.
7: I'm surprised you didn't start with a da-da-da-da-da.
3: Marco, just give me my little bit of happiness, mate. Hey, the Blues knock off Geelong.
5: Yeah.
3: Essendon lose. Collingwood lose.
5: Yeah.
3: Richmond lose.
5: Yeah.
3: We've been in the doldrums for 3 months.
5: Yeah.
3: We're like the bear who's come out of hibernation. We're slowly awakening. And we're going to make our run. And I just to rub it in a little bit, I've tipped the card on the weekend. The only bloke who's done it in 240 comps. I'm very happy.
7: Wow. Hey, Mark.
3: Very happy.
7: Why are Carlton Geelong's banana skin game year after year?
3: Forgive the language. They've been our bitches for a while, I think. But I think we've just got the mental edge over them. For some reason, I don't know. That's my thoughts.
7: It's amazing.
5: So just explain banana skin game to us, Marco.
7: Well, you can slip up on it. It's a game that you should win, but quite often you slip up. So Collingwood, we used to have our banana skin game when we were going well. It was against Melbourne next week. We'd slip up on that one. The Ds seemed to be able to pick us apart when we were all guns blazing in 2018. It was our banana skin game. We should beat them. But these buggers seem to do well against us. So that's what you are for the Cats. You're their banana skin game every year.
5: I would agree. So, Mark, before we let you go, you've got to give Mark Carlton a mark. If you're marking them mid-season, what do they get?
3: Look, for the first 3 months, it's a D-minus, but you've got to go to the A. So let's average it out to a C.
5: What
7: about you? I've heard you.
5: I would agree with Mark on that, but I'd bump it up to a C plus or B minus given the last 3 weeks. Effort has been shown. Lessons have been learnt. The student has shown a capacity to transform and work hard.
7: Why didn't you just roll over like a 14-year-old dog? Just give up like you have been all season.
5: Mark,
7: that would have been nice.
5: Listen to the Collingwood supporter. He can't handle it. He can't. It's nightmarish stuff.
7: Roll over. Otherwise, put your legs in the air and pretend you're dead.
5: That's not how we roll at Visy Park. Good on you, Mark. Thank you. 133693. Go to what's happening concerning the Spirit of Tasmania. We get a call about that ship once a week, I reckon.
7: What's the latest?
5: Well, we're going to find out on the other side of the break. But 133693, remember there's two bottles of DeBortley here. All you've got to do is ring up and give Marco your team's
7: grade, your biggest disappointment of the season in regards to the AFL, and the best new thing. The thing you, that's new, and you go, well, it's not too bad.
5: Okay, 133-693, just coming up 13 minutes to 1.
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33: What is it about this team? You know, every now and then we, throughout the years, you see one team just matches up well against the other team, but now I'm 4 of the last 5 against you guys.
7: 4 of the last 5?
33: Yeah. What is it about the Blues that sort of troubles the Cats, do you reckon?
7: I think I've said this before. I don't buy it.
5: It doesn't buy it, Chris Scott, that banana skin games.
7: 4 of the last 5, did he say?
5: He did, yeah.
7: He'd want to buy it. Mm. That's serious now. That's not something that's now a pattern.
5: Mm.
7: It's not a fluke.
5: There's an intervention coming. Is that right?
7: There is.
5: A calm intervention.
7: Wonder who they'll get.
5: I don't know.
7: To look after Chris.
5: It's a very interesting question.
7: Billy Brownless.
5: Oh, yeah.
7: They'll get, Pickering, they'll get down there just to have a chat to him.
5: Yeah, Patrick Dangerfield would have a word too, I'm sure.
7: Stoneham?
5: Yeah.
7: He's still around.
5: Stoneham.
7: Bazza?
5: Yeah.
7: Good bloke. Great bloke.
5: I'm not surprised.
7: They're all good blokes, actually, those three.
5: Curtis, you have a what's happening for us. Good afternoon.
34: Yeah, good afternoon. Afternoon, everybody. Word on the street, or it might be word on the water.
5: Mm-hmm.
34: The Spirit of Tasmania. I've spotted a station pier and the other one's at Williamstown. Why are they both up this end of the boat.
7: Yeah. Aren't they supposed to be in Geelong, Curtis?
34: Well, I reckon so. Well, very strange.
5: Wow, they're too embarrassed to be seen there after Friday night.
34: I think so.
5: Carlton captains. We'd have to be the reason. Well, let's call them the spirit of Carlton then.
7: Look at you. I've never seen you so happy.
5: It was such a great game.
7: Are you going to catch up with Tommy Elliott after the show?
5: Somewhere? Yeah, or? We'll just you know, watch the highlights on our phones. Yeah, it was great.
7: The mini's good to watch when you win.
5: 1-3-3-6-9-3. Give your team a score, a grade, we should say, and maybe you'll be the person, courtesy of Marco, who will decide who gets the two bottles of Debordley. Tommy, go ahead.
0: Hello, lads. I tell you what, Marco, I thought I was listening to Carlton Radio then on that other channel with Andy Marr and Crystal and that. My God, what's going on? Now, boys, hey, Mark, you should pick up that McLean from Sydney. He'd be perfect for you both down forward, a big tall forward, because he's number one forward in Sydney.
7: Yes.
0: And so you might as well go and recruit him. Richmond, Marco, I'll give a C.
7: Yes, I agree.
0: Their medical staff, Marco, I'll give an F. Honestly, Josh Smiley, already has played 3 reserve games in a year and a half of football, and they're all just soft tissue injuries. It's not as though he's broken a leg or anything. So it's got me absolutely tossed why they can't get that bloke fit. I'd like to know whether when he was under 18s, whether he played every game because of the size of him or not, but I tell you, absolute disgrace how they can't get him fit.
7: You'd almost get a game of the twos, Tommy, because they've got all their entire list is available for the ones. The twos, I don't know where they're getting players from. They've got that many injuries. Well, they did a couple of weeks ago anyway. Maybe it's changed a little bit, but I would say they'd have 20 players who aren't on their list playing in the twos. 20.
5: Not a great situation for any club. Tommy, thank you. You give Richmond a C. Christian, good afternoon.
1: Hey, boys.
7: Good, Christian.
1: The two spirits are in Melbourne because they're getting their hulls repaired. They're not strong enough.
5: Oh, hang on. They've just left the production line.
1: Yeah. Well, this is what happens when we buy cheap stuff, you know, and they don't analyse things properly.
7: They're not. They weren't second-hand like our submarines, were they?
5: No, they were bought new from Finland.
7: Are you sure?
5: Yeah,
7: those fins, I wouldn't trust them.
5: No, from a guy called Sven. Yeah. Is he a good boat? That is really depressing.
7: Yeah.
5: Everything's gone wrong. You'd swear that they were bought by the Department of Defence at this rate.
7: Apparently they've got steam engines.
5: That's right. And the canvas sails don't work as advertised. Thank you, Christian.
7: Goodness me.
5: Wow. Cookie, good afternoon.
6: Good afternoon, gentlemen. Okay, I think one of the poorest things that's gone on in the game at the moment is that the umpires have lost their sponsor in Specsavers because, mate, if you've got blokes making decisions 50 yards away from where the bloke is actually with an umpire standing right next to him virtually, and then you've got blokes running out of bounds and the umpire's facing you and you're going, what are you selling him, chips or something?
5: I'm confused about that. Can a boundary umpire basically intervene and make a call?
7: I don't know. Maybe the field umpire would be in position every once in a while. I think there was a still picture of Pendlebury in his record game. The ball was a couple of feet outside the boundary line for sure.
5: Oh, it's 1979 all over again.
7: He was wearing gold numbers, so it didn't matter. He could do what he wanted.
5: No, exactly.
7: He could do whatever he wanted.
5: The AFL has spoken. Back in a moment with Marco. Give your team a grade. It is just coming up to 1:04.
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16: 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The freeways and arterials are in good shape, but if you're making your way through Bundoora, all city-bound lanes are plenty road are blocked at Grimshaw Street. Crews are working away to right a roll truck. Take Dalton Road instead. There's also been a collision in Greensboro on St Helena Road. One lane's partially blocked eastbound at Diamond Creek Road, and at Listerfield Road's closed both ways between Wellington and Napoleon Roads due to a serious collision. You can take Kellett's and Napoleon Roads to get around the closure. Leave yourself a bit of extra travel time.
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5: One minute to one. Marco, I must apologise to the callers we couldn't get to.
7: You know why you couldn't get to them?
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26: 13 degrees in Melbourne, showers tomorrow, winds easing, a top of 17. It's 1 o'clock. Good afternoon, I'm Stephanie Wacklewick. A 3-year-old boy killed in a house fire at Werribee overnight has been identified as Jordan Dashwood. His father suffered serious injuries trying to save his son as flames took hold of the Newbury Street home. Firefighters found the toddler's body after extinguishing the blaze. The cause of the fire is still being investigated. Jordan's grandmother Tracy says they are devastated.
35: Jordy was a happy little boy, always smacking us all around. I just miss that little man already. He's so precious, you know. He was so delightful. He was a bubble of energy. He was everything.
26: The Allan government is urging Victorians to be patient as Services Victoria experiences a huge surge in demand on the first day of the car registration rebate scheme. The app and the website are still not able to be accessed after crashing this morning as Victorians attempt to apply for their 20% rebate. Senior Minister Gabrielle Williams says the response is evidence Victorians need this cost of living relief.
36: There is work going on right now to ensure that the website and the app are back up and running as soon as possible and that Victorians are able to get on with applying for that really important rebate that puts money directly back into their bank accounts.
26: The One Nation leader says she feels vindicated by polling results but isn't getting carried away with talk she could become Prime Minister. The latest Redbridge poll shows the minor party now has a primary vote of 31% ahead of both Labor and the Liberals. Pauline Hanson wouldn't be drawn on whether she plans to move to the lower house at the next election.
0: So the Constitution does not stipulate that you have to be the lower house to be the Prime Minister. So it's a lot to be taken into consideration. Mm. Yes, I am considering standing for a lower house seat, but I'm not going to determine that now.
26: Businesses are being warned to act now, 1 month out from the start of new super pay changes across the country. A survey shows 2 in 5 businesses haven't reviewed or don't yet know how paying super on payday will affect their cash flow. Employment Hero General Manager Rob Dunn says all employers need to take the changes seriously.
1: There's going to be a material change on their cash flow, particularly when you stack it into the context of rising wages, inflation, upcoming changes to the card surcharge bans.
26: A luxury wellness centre planned for South Melbourne is in jeopardy amid claims it's being strangled by red tape. The 3-level development on Bank Street was set to be an international draw card with rooftop pools overlooking the city. But Heritage Victoria has blocked a permit because the spa is near the South Melbourne Town Hall. In finance, the all odds down 40 points, the dollar buying 72 US cents.
25: Finance. Listen live. 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No matter where you are, you can do it all with the 3AW app.
26: 17 Australian soccer players could be making their FIFA World Cup debut. The 26-strong Socceroos squad announced features Matt Ryan and Matthew Leckie, who are heading to a record-equalling 4th World Cup. The team now looking to turn their form around after yesterday's 1-0 loss to Mexico before a friendly against Switzerland this coming weekend. After its 5-goal loss to West Coast yesterday, Essendon's focus will be on accelerating its process of finding the next coach following Brad Scott's sacking last week. Some assistants aren't expected to apply for the job, with James Hurd still likely to apply. Alexander Zverev is one step closer to a major title, winning through to the quarterfinals at the French Open. Defending women's champion Iga Swiatek has been knocked out by Ukraine's Marta Skocyuk. And pole vaulter Nina Kennedy has won the Diamond League meet in Morocco. That's the latest news and sport.
25: 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So add it to your phone now. 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
4: Good afternoon, it's Caroline Ferguson from Transport Victoria. In Bundoora, all city-bound lanes of Plenty Road have now been reopened at Grimshaw Street after crews righted a rolled truck. In Reservoir, a nasty collision at the intersection of Plenty Road, Albert Street and Boulderwood Parade. Take care heading through that particular intersection. Emergency services are on scene. And also some hold-ups through Greensboro eastbound and St Helena Road near Diamond Creek Road with a collision, but you can pass. And in Listerfield, Listerfield Road remains closed to traffic both ways between Wellington and Napoleon Roads due to a collision. You're better off taking Kellett's and Napoleon Roads instead.
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26: There's a severe weather warning for parts of the state. Cloudy tomorrow, showers and damaging winds, a top of 17 after an overnight low of 10. Wednesday, showers and 16. Thursday and Friday, showers, tops of 15. On the bays, northwesterly winds to 30 knots, waves to 2.5 metres. It's 11 at Faulkner, 13 at Currum, in the city, 13 degrees. Stephanie Wackliwick, Melbourne's own 3AW.
24: This is Tony Moclair in your afternoon until 3.
5: We are going to talk about things you've seen broken on stage, or have you been front and centre to an on-stage meltdown? I've got a story for you in a moment. But first, Michael, you've got an update on the Spirit of Tassie. What can you tell us?
3: G'day, Tony. I just want to let the listeners know that these ships are the new replacement Spirits, Spirit 4 and 5,
5: mm-hmm.
3: and they weren't built on the cheap. They were both built in Finland. So, you know, they're vessels that you could trust your family with.
5: Well, absolutely.
3: They haven't even entered service yet because the dock at Devonport hasn't been finished to accommodate the new vessels, which are larger than the current ones. The new terminal at Geelong was built to accommodate both Spirits, 1 and 2, and 4 and 5. So the reason they're in storage is they're waiting for Devonport to be active.
5: Yep.
3: And can you imagine the public outcry if they were both wharfed in Hobart? They're out of the taxpayers' view.
5: Yeah.
3: From Tasmania, who are paying wharfage fees.
5: Mm-hmm.
3: And the Spirit 4 was originally anchored in Cryo Bay last year when it arrived, but it had to be fully crewed with deck officers. So they've probably taken it up to Williamstown, which they did in March to cut costs.
5: Hang on, and Michael, for a while one or two of them was laid up in either Scotland or the north of England, weren't they, after leaving Finland?
3: Yeah, that was Spirit 4.
5: Yep.
3: It was laid up in Scotland for about a year, paying wharfage fees.
5: Yep.
3: While Devonport started its alteration, and they decided for some reason to bring it to Australia, and they anchored it last year in Cryo Bay, Geelong.
5: Yep.
3: But as I said, had to be fully crewed with deck officers, so not cheap to pay.
5: No, no, I can't imagine it is. So we're waiting on Devonport to kind of get it together. And just quickly before I go to Jane Gazzo, music journalist, about on-stage meltdowns you've seen, when are Devonport expected to finish the job of building something big enough to accommodate these ships, Michael?
3: That I don't know, Tony. I'm not involved. But originally there was a dispute between two government departments, the TT line and the Department of Transport or something in Tasmania. One said we need to modify Devonport, and the other said we don't. And then when it was too late, they both realised they did.
5: Oh, so, Lord. Okay. Well,
3: government stuff up and government paying a lot of wharfage fees.
5: Mm-hmm.
3: That's why they're housed here. And not in the view of Tasmanians.
5: Well, the government's not paying it. We are, as of course you know, Michael. Thank you. Now, picture this. I'm at home and I get a phone from Luke Sayers, and it's a picture of a pianist. The pianist being Morgan Wallen, who's an American country singer, and he's on stage and he's trying to sing a song, but he gets very upset very quickly. And he takes it out on the piano, just knocks it over. which I thought was not very nice or gentlemanly. So 133693, when have you seen an on-stage meltdown, or what have you seen broken on stage? Joining me now, somebody who, in the course of a glittering career covering music, writing about it, and attending it, all in the name of journalistic research, Jane Gazzo, music journalist. Good afternoon, Jane.
6: Good afternoon, Tony.
5: Now, you, given the very broad, your broad, very broad taste in music, you would have seen some performers who were maybe a little bit tired and emotional, maybe at the end of a tour when they were a little bit tightly wound. Have you seen any, let's say, disobliging behaviour on stage?
6: There is an indie artist who has the unfortunate name of Ryan Adams.
5: Oh, yes.
6: I did witness a meltdown when, of course, some young upstart yelled out, "Play Summer of 69. Now, I don't know how many times poor Ryan Adams has heard that joke, but he stopped the show and had the young punter forcibly removed by security and would not continue until said punter was completely out of the building.
5: Well, is he not courting that kind of thing, though, Jane, with the name Ryan Adams? He could have called himself anything because it's just so, it's so obvious, you know, and I mean, I get that he's upset, but still, call your name Chief Thunderpants or something, but anything but something that rhymes with a very well-known artist. What did you think of this? What was your first reaction when you saw this American country music singer just turn the piano over?
6: Oh, look, another day, another dandy. You know, we call this lead singer syndrome. We call this, you know, country music star syndrome. I mean, sometimes it doesn't go right for our country music artists or any artist for that matter, and they decide to have a tanty on stage. How well they can contain it is purely up to them.
5: It, in all fairness, may not have been his fault. The whoever, the piano technician, may have not done their job properly. And he's in a huge venue. I was amazed at the venue he was playing and the amount of people there. I mean, country music is huge in America, obviously. But surely that could be part of it. He had an expectation of his equipment and it wasn't met. Would he be justified in that sense?
6: That's right. I mean, these guys tour and they tour very professionally and they have a team around them that support them and know, you know, they've got their guitar techs restringing their guitars, you know, as soon as a string breaks, or, you know, the piano tuner would have tuned that piano within an inch of its life. I mean, that's just the expectation on the road. So for things to not work, of course that's going to upset the star. Of course it is. So, yeah, when things don't go your way, well, of course, he's quite entitled to, but he does it very, they do it very publicly, of course. It's how well they can control that. Unlike Brian Jonestown Massacre, whose lead singer quite hilariously likes to beat up members of his entourage, members of his band on stage.
5: Well, 133693, if you've ever seen a band have a fight on stage, because that happens quite a lot. Again, you're in a hothouse environment, you're touring, there's a lot of pressure, it's not a lot of fun, it's not as glamorous as it's made out to be. Bands that physically fight, are they more creative, do you think, Jane?
6: Well, that's why we go and see Oasis. We want to see Liam and Noel fight.
5: Yes. Yes, they were far too, what would you say, cordial with each other when I saw them when
6: that
5: they played in Melbourne.
6: Yes.
5: Mind you, though, a lot of that has to do with the fact that one of them is standing in an acre of space over here and there's a demilitarized zone guarded by the United Nations and then the other one is over here. So maybe that's what makes it work. But nobody's ever been kind of seriously injured, I hope, on stage that you've seen, Jane. I hope you weren't egging on the lead singer of the Brian Jonestown Massacre to start throwing homemakers.
6: Well, I've got to tell you, the last show they did at Northcote Theatre here recently, it was crammed. We're all wondering, will he be well behaved? But our very own Tim Rogers, in the very early days of You and My, was known to smash a few guitars. I don't know if it's in protest at the rest of his band or just because he was such a big Who fan, you know, a Pete Townsend fan. But, you know, I watched a lot of guitars get smashed in those early days. He's very restrained now, of course.
5: Well, the thing about that is when the Who did that, it was, I think, a publicity stunt, but it ended up being a very expensive one for the band. And it's not the sort of thing you want to get into, I wouldn't have thought. Now, the you alerted us to this, Jane. There was one on TV during the, the reign of the Midday Show on Channel 9. Can you talk us through that, please, Jane Gazzo?
6: This is probably one of my favourite TV moments ever, Tony. Remember Jeff Harvey?
5: Yes. Yes, I do.
6: He band was on the Midday Show with Kerri-Anne. Yes, yep. Band leader, famous, well-respected band leader, by all rights. On the Kerri-Anne Show, and they invited a band called Ben Folds Five to come and play live. Ben Folds was very big at the time, a lot of hits, but Ben Folds famously plays a piano. So Jeff Harvey lent him his piano to perform said song, whatever song it was, and Ben Folds thought he'd go a bit ballistic at the end of it and kind of smash it on live TV. Thought it was quite funny.
8: Welcome back to Midday. You can always tell when it's going to be one of those days. We just had Ben Folds 5. Jeff, and I know you're a particularly

0: He threw the piano stool. And therein, it became a war of words between Jeff Harvey and Ben Folds over the years. And I do believe that before the sad passing of Jeff Harvey, they did actually become friends towards the end. But it was this running drama, this running saga.
1: Right. Well, I wonder if there was a Nobel Peace Prize in whoever brokered that particular deal. Jane Gazzo, always delightful to speak to you. Thank you. And I appreciate your time as always.
0: Thank you.
1: 133-693. Let's talk about on-stage meltdowns. Which have you seen? A singer who may be tired and emotional, a bit wrung out, maybe broken something on stage. 133-693. Sharon, good afternoon.
2: G'day. I was just going to mention a time that I went to see Billy Idol at Festival Hall. Would have been the early 90s. And all the diehard fans, of course, are down the front, in front of the stage, and they're trying to touch his boots and stuff as he walks by and he's performing. And someone did. And he just chucked a fit. He stopped the music. He said, "I don't need you to buy my records. I don't want you here." He had the kid removed from the show. It definitely changed the vibe of the concert, and I reckon he would have lost a lot of fans that day, including me.
1: I don't understand that kind of behaviour. I really don't.
2: He brought that kid down and embarrassed that kid so much for having touched his Doc Martens or whatever he had on.
1: Yeah,
2: it wasn't a good look. No.
1: Jeez. Okay, Billy. Well, that's one way to really annoy your Australian fan base, who I imagine was quite a strong fan base because he had a whole string of hits there in the 80s.
2: And, I think it was, we were there basically to see, we liked Hot in the City, I think was the big one at the time.
1: It was, he had a whole bunch there. Eyes Without a Face and, of course, White Wedding, which was a great song.
2: That's fine.
1: So,
2: I can't hear his music anymore without thinking about what a horrible thing to do to a kid.
1: Exactly. Yeah. I was just trying to have a good time. And that's not very punk either. I mean, Billy Idol started in a band called Generation X with the whole punk explosion in the late 70s. I don't know if it was one of the core values of that movement to have a prima donna hissy fit if somebody touched your shoes. I don't think Joe Strummer from The Clash would have been doing the same. Sharon, thank you. That's okay. That has changed my opinion of Mr. William Broad. I'm marking him down severely for that. 133-693, have you seen an on-stage meltdown? G'day, Mark.
3: Afternoon, Tony. Look, you can't go past the Countdown Awards with Cole Chisel and Jimmy Barnes hammering those speakers. Mate, that was legendary.
1: I think they probably would have given their insurer conniptions. Because they all had a go, didn't they? It wasn't like it was just one or two of them. It was every member of the five-member band. I've got my maths right.
3: It was, and there's a lot of stubbies falling on the ground off the piano.
1: Yeah, yes.
3: If you remember.
1: Yes. Sobriety was not the great winner that night at the Countdown Awards. thank you for that, Mark. Of course, it never was when Cold Chisel were on the road in their early years. Mark, that's an excellent example of, well, things being broken on stage in the midst of an on-stage meltdown. 133-693, if you've got a nomination. I think that was... there is an explanation as to why the band went off. Although from memory, and I'd love to be set straight on this, it was on some pretty flimsy pretext, something like Australian media had not supported them or something, which is odd given how much airplay the band had got. But I could be wrong, and I'd love you. I know there's a lot of Chisel fans who are very protective of the band's legacy. So if you can set me straight on that, I'd love to hear from you. Mark, good afternoon.
4: G'day, how are you?
1: Not bad, Mark.
4: Good, I'll be quick. I've got two. James Rain, probably 15 years ago at the Palais out at Hepburn Springs.
1: Yeah.
4: Bit of a push me, shove you at the back of the hall, and he cracked the shits and said, "That's it," and threw the guitar down. He said, "I'm not playing anymore till you all behave," and walked out. So he was off for about half an hour.
1: Hang on, Mark, who was supposed to behave well then, the audience or the performer?
4: Yeah, the audience.
1: Wow, okay.
4: Yeah. I presume they were all getting a chip off the alcohol sales, so anyway, that didn't matter. The other one was a quick one. We've seen Keith Urban five or six times. We happened to be in Indianapolis when the state fair was on.
1: Yeah.

0: So we were going over there for holidays. We knew he was playing there, so we organised tickets before we went, and we bought a 2-metre Australian flag. We thought, oh, this will be cool. We'll hold up a flag to let him know the Aussies were there.
1: Yep.
0: Some Americans helped us hold it up.
1: Oh, good on them.
0: Not one skerrick of recognition. So the American turned around to us and said, he's not a very patriotic fella, is he? And we were a bit embarrassed.
1: Oh, that's a shame. That is a shame. Anyway, look, he was probably in the moment, as many performers are. Or he's probably thinking about the divorce settlement with our Nicole. Either way, maybe somebody will bring an Australian flag to the next concert and he can make good. Good on you, Mark. Thank you. 133693, on stage meltdowns. Have you seen one? What have you seen broken on stage after an American country singer reorganised his piano quite kinetically on stage? 133693 is coming up to 26 minutes to one.
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1: We'll get back to your calls in a moment about on-stage meltdowns. But right now, somebody who was there on the legendary night that Alan Kohler tore budget papers in half because he thought the projected inflation figure had overshot. Scott Phillips, Motley Fool Finance. Good afternoon.
12: Cody, good afternoon. Good to be with you.
1: Now, it's interesting, isn't it? Netflix, it's reported today, they pay no tax, or virtually no tax, on the thumping profit they made in Australia. But you pay tax, more tax, if you dare have more than one house. And that's impacting house prices.
12: It is astonishing to me that governments, plural, for years have not been able to crack down on this sort of stuff.
1: It's unbelievable. $1.5 billion. Yeah,
12: foreign loans and trademark payments and all that. That's the revenue, by the way, not the profit. But either way, they're making an absolute fortune here and pretending that all the costs are overseas, and yet somehow they can't make any profit in Australia. It's ridiculous. Look, yes, but house prices are absolutely falling. We've been falling in Melbourne for a while, but falling nationally, combined capitals, as Cotality calls it, the property data mob, down 0.1% for the month of May. Melbourne down 0.8% last month, only beaten by Sydney with a 0.9% drop. Now that puts Melbourne's house prices down 3.2% since March 2022, which was the high point for Melbourne property. Sydney's come off its peak from November and a couple of other capitals around the place, but the combined capitals peaked literally in March. So we're seeing a consistent and sustained fall. Three things to blame: tax changes, inflation and interest rates. Trying to pass them apart is going to be impossible to do, but almost impossible. It is impossible to believe that all three aren't contributing to some degree or another. We saw clearance rates fall below 50% on the weekend, and so a reasonable sense that the changes at least are making people pause. Whether there's a recovery or a continued slide remains to be seen. National house prices were dead flat for the month. Still up, by the way, 8.8% over the past year. Melbourne, by contrast, up 0.5% over the past year and up 3.3% over the past few years. So not great for the Melbourne property market. I mean, probably good if you're looking to buy. So I guess there's always a silver lining, or different groups have things differently. But some really different experiences across the country.
1: Yeah, Victoria. Your key indices before you go. Scott Phillips from Motley Fool Finance.
12: Market pretty flat, down 0.05%, 8,960 points. Meanwhile, the Aussie dollar also very flat, down 0.03% against the greenback, 71.83 US cents.
1: Good on you, Scott. Thank you. Back at the same time tomorrow. 133693, have you seen an on-stage meltdown? Kevin, good afternoon.
13: The goodies, an army row for a car.
1: With...
13: Oh, I can't remember.
1: It was with Ron Casey, the...
13: That's right.
1: Shock jock from Sydney, and it was over, I think, a lapel pin. Well, it was about the Republic, from memory, Kevin, and Normie's point was to go over to Ron Casey with a lapel pin, I think, which had RSL on it, or the fact that he was a reserve, you know, he was making the point that he had served his country and therefore, you know, he had every right to express his opinion. And Ron Casey just is a fighter, not a lover. And then it was on.
13: That's exactly the story, mate. Couldn't have done better myself.
1: Good on you, Kevin. Thank you. And I think Normie came out of it better. Just quietly. Mick, good afternoon.
14: That was hilarious. They had Ray Martin in the middle trying to play. It was something like out of a yummy Jerry Springer, you know.
1: Sorry, Mick, you've just got this image in my head now that Ray Martin had just announced who the real father was.
14: Jerry.
1: And Steve the cop comes in to intervene. I love it. Good on you.
14: God. But what I was going to say, mid-70s, the Eagles had a blue on stage because their early bass player, he wouldn't sing the high parts to, you remember the credit card song by the Eagles?
1: I don't, I'm afraid. I'm not really across them, but why wouldn't he sing the high parts, Mick?
14: It was called Take It to the Limit.
1: Oh, thank you, yes.
14: Yes, and anyway, this the bass player, Randy Meisner, wouldn't sing the high parts at the end. So him and Glenn Frey are saying a few words while they're playing the song. Anyway, the sound engineer, he managed to, after they'd done the other gig, they must have recorded it. The sound engineer isolated just Glenn Frey's microphone. And he's heard saying, after the show, I'm going to something kill you.
1: And did that happen backstage? Was there a reckoning?
14: No, there was a big blue, and then then he was replaced by Dimitri B. Smith, and then like the rest of the band, they were all around that stage, late '70s, all talking via their solicitors.
1: It was crazy, wasn't it? All that success, all that money, all that cocaine. Mick, I always tell this story about the Eagles whenever they come up. It was so toxic between members of the band, I read once, that apart from them not flying on aircraft with each other, they wouldn't let their guitars fly on the same aircraft. So if you're going to do a feud, do it right. And they did. Good on you, Mick. That is fantastic. I love it.
14: Don Hanley said, keep your eyes off me drumsticks.
1: There's a threat. Mark, good afternoon.
15: Good afternoon. 1993, the management of Rod Laver Arena decided to leave the roof open during the day, very hot day, and that night Elton John swallowed a couple of moths and
1: walked off the stage and
15: did not return.
1: Now, was that a Marvel or was that a winery gig? I'm trying to remember.
15: It was at
1: Rod Laver.
15: Was there. Rod Laver.
1: And he just cracked it and that's it, because he's known to be quite temperamental, isn't he, Mark?
15: Yeah, never returned that night.
1: Okay.
15: And, he said he did swallow or a moth flew into his mouth.
1: Yeah.
15: And he walked off the stage and didn't return.
1: And were there refunds given as far as you know?
15: No, and I was pretty much close to the end of the night.
1: Right.
15: But he was battling them all night. They obviously attracted to the light.
1: Yeah.
15: The light was on him, and he was struggling right through the night with them. And at the end, I think he only had another one song to go. He just walked off. That was it.
1: Well, given his well-documented history of drug abuse, Mark, that's probably the most benign thing Elton John has ever swallowed, that being a moth. Good on you, Mark. We've got some news headlines from Stephanie Wacklewick ready to go, and after that, there's no but. There's no but required. Fiona Byrne will be in, CBD reporter, with The Age to talk about sequels. The good, the bad, and the ugly, because Toy Story 5, we're up to now, is it's about to be rolled out. Stephanie Wacklewick, good afternoon.
16: Good afternoon, Tony.
1: You're back from illness, back from tough Cantonese love.
16: Yes.
1: Your mother would have still made you practice your violin.
16: Absolutely.
1: Even on your deathbed. That's good. I like that kind of parenting. But here you are.
16: I'm here. Tony, the cause of a house fire which claimed the life of a 3-year-old boy in Werribee is still being investigated. The boy's father suffered serious injuries while he tried to save his son Jordan as the flames took hold of their Newbury Street home just after midnight. The government insists the cost of a bungle with bronze plaques commemorating Premier Jacinta Allen opening the Metro Tunnel has been covered by the project's budget. They were replaced because they forgot the word honourable. It has cost tens of thousands of dollars. The federal opposition is playing down the result of a new poll, maintaining it can still win the next federal election. The Redbridge survey has found One Nation is now Australia's most popular political party, puts them 3 points clear of Labor and 11 points ahead of the coalition. And Tony Popovic has unveiled his World Cup squad, Matt Ryan to captain the 26-man side, leading Australia into his fourth World Cup. All of that at 2.
1: Good on you, Steph. Thank you for that. Stephanie Wackler with the news, which is only 23 minutes away. Between now and then, Fiona Byrne, CBD reporter with The Age, give us a sequel that you think was either good or not. 133693. Let's talk sequels with Fiona Byrne amongst all the entertainment news that's fit to bring you. Back in a moment.
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17: Hello, it's Caroline from Transport Victoria. In Listerfield, Listerfield Road's just been reopened to traffic both ways between Wellington and Napoleon Roads following an earlier collision. Delays through Reservoir on Plenty Road northbound. The left lane's closed at Boulderwood Parade. Look out for a lot of people walking near the roadway at tow trucks on scene. If you're heading out of the city on the One Ash Freeway, slip over to the right. The left lanes closed for daytime works between Warragul and Huntingdale Roads. Four lanes are still getting through with the speed drop down to 40. And the city-bound entry from Elgaro to the Eastern Freeway is closed for works. Use Middlebar Road or Doncaster Road.
1: Fiona Byrne in next. 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This September, Cochrane Entertainment and Teg Dainty will honour him in an incredible way. The songs of John Farnham, a living legend, the celebration concert. Keith Urban, Richard Marx, Tina Arena, Jimmy Barnes and more, plus via satellite, Celine Dion and Hugh Jackman performing John's hits alongside the John Farnham Band and a 38-piece orchestra in support of Head and Neck Cancer Australia. 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Who gets to sing You're the Voice, I wonder? It's doing my head in. The songs of John Farnham, a living legend, the celebration concert, Sunday the 20th of September at Rod Laver Arena, Melbourne. 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
1: Nine minutes to two. Fiona Byrne is in. We say hello to Fiona's dad, who's had a rough weekend.
28: My poor dad, he fell over at home and has banged his head on the kitchen bench, the dishwasher, and then the tiles.
1: He gave it a red hot go way down.
28: He really did. I mean, he didn't miss anything. No. I shouldn't be laughing because it's actually pretty awful. But he is on the mend. But he has, he's had a little ride in an ambulance. And just once again, I have to say how fortunate we are in Victoria to have such fantastic emergency services and wonderful, wonderful people in hospitals just across the board who are tremendously caring and thoughtful and fantastic at what they do.
1: And the Byrne family patriarch's name is?
28: David.
1: And the reason they were so nice to him, they're terrified that you can destroy them in the age.
28: 100% wrong. No, wrong. That's wrong. Now, Tony, I have something for you. Speaking of the age, I joined
1: your CBD reporter with the age, yeah.
28: Yes, and look what I've got for you.
1: What? Oh, you've got your own business card.
28: Yes.
1: Fiona Byrne, journalist at the age, independent always. Do I give out the number?
28: Yeah, why not?
1: No, I'm not doing that. I don't do that on radio.
28: So does anyone still have cards?
1: 133693, do you still have a business card?
28: I haven't had a business card for 10 years.
1: Really?
28: I had business cards all the way up until my last stint at the Herald Sun. I was there for nearly 10 years.
1: Yeah.
28: Most recent time.
1: Yeah.
28: And I just don't know, for one reason or another, I never had an official business card.
1: Mm.
28: I now have a business card again, and it just struck me as something that feels very old-fashioned but really lovely and just quite, I don't know, there's a real sense of legitimacy about having a business card. And I've been at quite a number of business lunches recently, and people still have cards.
1: They do.
28: It is quite a nice gesture to be able to give someone a business card as opposed to just punching in some numbers on a phone.
1: 133693, we might be able to scare up something that will reward your efforts. Name me the 90s film, the controversial 90s film, that had an amazing scene, I think the best scene in the whole movie, about business cards.
28: Oh,
1: it's a 90s film. The actor who played the main role is still acting. He's one of the best actors of his generation. But this scene is incredible, and it's all about business cards. Now, yours, I noticed, not very inclusive. My business card would have Braille on it and be made from recycled paper. But no, this is quite, this not inclusive of the visibly challenged, of the visually challenged.
28: You're so picky.
1: So yeah, that's disappointing from the age, I've got to say. Not very inclusive. And I sense that's Amazonian rainforest paper. No, I can tell. That's probably the last vestige of an indigenous tribe's ancestral home. It's been turned into a business card for the age.
28: Tony.
1: Paul, good afternoon.
0: Yeah, good afternoon, Tony. I've got an electronic business card now, which is made of plastic. It's by a company called Tapped.
1: Yes, very good company.
0: I've got a feeling it might be your parent company that issue it. And they're very good because it's got a QR code on the backside of it.
1: Yeah.
0: And all you do is get someone to scan it, and it automatically loads all my details into their phone.
1: That's very clever. But seeing as Tapped, the new owners of 3AW, are also in the hospitality business, does it get you a free beer as well?
0: I hope so.
1: Yeah. Yes. Well,
0: at my favourite pub, you can let me know.
1: All right. Give it a go, Paul. Thank you. Well, that seems to have replaced the business card or not. You said a lot of people were handing them out.
28: Yeah. I've noticed in the past couple of months, because I have been doing a lot of going to a lot of business lunches, it's still a thing to hand a business card over. And as I said, I quite like it. I think it's quite nice. It's quite a nice interaction to sort of hand something to someone as opposed to just exchanging an electronic number.
1: Totally agree with that. 133693. David, you may have an answer. The 90s film that featured an incredible scene. I hope I'm not overplaying it, involving the main character talking about business cards. David, can you explain it for us?
2: Yeah, the movie was American Psycho.
1: Correct.
2: And the actor was Christian Bale, and they were talking about embossed gold cards.
1: That's
2: and ivory-coloured cards and all sorts of magnificently coated cards that everyone was flashing around, and Christian Bale got that annoyed that I think he ended up wanting to kill did kill one of the protagonists.
1: Over the business cards, because it's a status symbol. Yeah. This is in the 90s. They're stockbrokers, bankers.
2: And the
1: level of detail that he goes into, David.
2: Yes, the monochrome and the engraving done with elephant ivory or some shit like that. Really, really detailed embossing
1: and font.
2: It was like almost erotic. It was almost erotic in
1: the description. It's a great way of putting it, David. Thank you. So, well done. Unfortunately, we're out of prices, but
3: tasteful.
1: Yeah, my undying respect. Here we go.
3: Oh, my God. It even has a watermark. Something wrong? Patrick? You're sweating.
1: That, it, it, it's a great time.
28: I had a much more simple approach to my card. It was just like name, phone number, and a piece of cardboard. Thank you.
1: And it's all there. So if you get it from Fiona Byrne, consider yourself lucky. There's people who collect them, I'm sure. 133693. There was a celebrity once who was so sick of being asked for autographs, he'd just hand out a card. I think it was Steve Martin that said, "This is to prove you have met Steve Martin and found him charming and witty."
28: I had a friend who in the late 90s and early noughties, and I'm leaning into the word naughty, she used to give you a card that said, "I apologise for anything that happened yesterday."
1: I'll take 1,000.
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1: Birthday boy Glenn Manton after two. What are you grateful for? He will be asking. Fiona Byrne has a credit card now, so we've been talking about credit cards.
28: Oh, no, business card.
1: Apologies.
28: I do have a credit card.
1: Don't we all? Ugh. James, good afternoon.
5: G'day, Tony.
1: I'm here with Fiona. Have you got a story about a business card?
5: Yeah, a friend of mine used to travel to the States a fair bit years ago. He used to be a pretty well-known CEO. He said that the head bloke of Krispy Kreme, the CEO of Krispy Kreme, used to hand out his business cards, and they used to have a free dozen donuts on the back of it.
1: Okay. Yeah, do you know what? I'd schedule meeting after meeting after meeting with him and just...
5: Everyone wanted to meet him.
1: Yeah, you're damn right. That is a great one, James. Free advertising too. Yeah. Thanks, James.
5: Thanks.
1: Fiona, there's some big entertainment news.
28: Yeah, there is. There's quite a lot going on, but I just wanted to note a couple of things today. First and foremost, Toy Story 5 is going to be in cinemas on the 18th of June. And the reason why I'm bringing this up is, yes, we all grew up with... with Tom Hanks voicing Woody and Buzz Lightyear and all those
1: wonderful
28: great characters.
1: Wonderful movies, they really are.
28: But there's an Aussie joining the voice cast, and that is the Australian DJ Fisher. And people may have remembered Fisher being in town in November. He actually performed out at Flemington at the end of Melbourne Cup Week. So, so he's going to be voicing a gnome in Toy Story 5, which is, I think, a pretty fun move for him.
1: I'm pretty sure Rove McManus did a voice in Finding Nemo.
28: He did.
1: And so did Barry Humphries.
28: Oh, did he?
1: Two Australians, yeah.
28: And speaking of DJs, Dom Dollar, also known as Dominic Matheson, he is a former Q High School student. He's probably the biggest DJ in the world at the moment. Mm. Tickets have gone on sale at midday for his show on September 24 here at Marvel Stadium. And I just had a quick look before we came into the studio. It looks like he has sold a ton of tickets so far. This is a DJ show at Marvel Stadium. It's going to be enormous. It's... I think quite an enormous achievement for Dom Dollar.
1: Yeah.
28: And this is homegrown talent that's been taking on the world. It's fantastic.
1: He'll be able to make enough money to afford a house within the Q High School zone, which will almost be a first for somebody with an Anglo surname like Matheson.
28: And next up, Keith Richards. I know that we know him as a Rolling Stone. Well, now we know him as a great grandfather because his granddaughter, Ella Richards, has given birth to her first child. So Keith Richards is a great grandfather.
1: Okay. Was it a drug-free birth?
28: I'm not asking. I was just waiting. You had that look on your face.
1: Of course, yeah. He'd turn up. He would be there just sucking on the blue whistle or whatever it is. Yes.
28: So can I just – I'll just give you the family tree here. So Ella's dad is Marlon Richards, and Marlon Richards is Keith's son from his relationship with the late model and actress Anita Pallenberg. So quite a
1: glorious-looking woman, yeah.
28: Quite a famous lineage there.
1: Okay, so he's half Swedish or a quarter square, whatever it is. Anyway, that would be a fascinating conversation between All right. We have to go to a break, 4 minutes to two.
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11: Good afternoon, it's Caroline for Transport Victoria. The freeways and arterials are faring well heading in another city. Just some works outbound on the Monash Freeway between Warragul and Huntingdale Roads. The left lane's been closed off, a brief delay. At Montrose, only one lane's open in both directions on Canterbury Road. At Mount Dandenong Road, due to a collision. You might like to take Liverpool Road if you're heading outbound up to Durham and Cambridge Roads to rejoin Canterbury Road. And the outbound lanes of the Princes Freeway and Pakenham close between Cardinia and McGregor Roads tonight from 10 for road resurfacing works. Until 5 o'clock tomorrow morning, take Cardinia Road and the Princes Highway and McGregor Road.
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20: 12 degrees in Melbourne, showers tomorrow, winds easing, a top of 17. It's 2 o'clock. Good afternoon, I'm Stephanie Wackloweek. Investigators are looking into whether an e-bike or scooter battery caused a fatal house fire in Werribee, which claimed the life of a 3-year-old Jordan Dashwood. The blaze broke out on Newbury Street just after midnight. The little boy's father was seriously injured, trying to save him. Well, the opposition leader has slammed the Allen government for spending tens of thousands of dollars on fixing botched plaques at Metro Tunnel stations. Two of the five bronze plaques had been installed, acknowledging the Premier and Minister Gabrielle Williams, but had to be replaced at a cost of around $30,000 because they neglected the word honourable. The Allen government says it was an oversight by staff and an incredibly disappointing revelation, but Jess Wilson says the government is more focused on typos on plaques than helping Victoria with issues that matter.
21: This Premier and this government do not have their priorities right. The wrong priorities at a time Victorians are facing a cost of living crisis, that we don't have enough police on the beat, that we have police stations closing their doors, that we have debt soaring in this state and an interest bill that is unsustainable.
0: Public transport advocates claim the success of the two-month free trains, trams and buses scheme is evidence it should become permanent. The campaign has ended with public transport fares to be halved for the rest of the year. Daniel Bowen at the PTUA says it attracted people who wouldn't normally use the service.
2: The people that have switched onto public transport because it was free, can the network retain those passengers? You know, hopefully they can do more to, you know, help keep people on public transport. It obviously makes life easier for those that do have to drive if there are more people off the roads.
0: The federal government is urging the opposition to support its proposed tax changes in Parliament this week. Labor has introduced legislation to rein in the capital gains tax discount and limit negative gearing concessions. The bill also includes an ongoing $250 tax offset and an instant $1,000 deduction for work expenses. Treasurer Jim Chalmers claims by not supporting the changes, the opposition is advocating for higher taxes.
3: We call on the coalition not to vote against housing and not to vote against tax cuts again like they did in the first term. In the first term, they voted against housing, they voted against tax cuts. They're showing every sign of having not learned a thing.
0: In finance, the All Ords down 17 points, the dollar buying 72 US cents.
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0: 26 Socceroos have been named for Australia's World Cup squad. Matt Ryan will captain the team, leading Australia into his fourth World Cup, both he and Matthew Leckie equaling Tim Cahill's national record. Christian Volpato has switched his allegiance from Italy to Australia to make the squad. Socceroos coach Tony Popovic saying he made the decision and ensured it became a reality by filling out the paperwork.
6: It's one thing saying I'd like to play for Australia. The next part is actually going through with it. And he has done everything to go through with it. Then it comes up to us. Do we select him? Do we select him now? Do we wait till after the World Cup? But, you know, the FA has done a wonderful job in making this happen so quickly.
0: Australia's men's and women's teams have won the title at the Rugby World Sevens event in Spain. The women's side has gone to the top of the World Championship with one round to play. Royal Challengers Bangalore has won a back-to-back IPL titles, defeating Gujarat Titans by 5 wickets with 12 balls remaining. And pole vaulter Nina Kennedy has won the Diamond League meet in Morocco. Eleanor Patterson claims silver in high jump. That's the latest news and sport.
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22: Good afternoon, it's Caroline Ferguson from Transport Victoria. A brief heavy stretch outbound on the Monash Freeway with the left lane closed between Warragul and Huntingdale roads due to daytime works. You can still slip past in 4 lanes with the speed drop down to 40 for the safety of crews. Hold ups heading through Montrose. Only 1 lane's open in both directions on Canterbury Road, approaching Mount Dandenong Road. Take Liverpool Road and Durham Road and Cambridge Road to get around the delays. And the outbound lanes of the Princes Freeway and Pakenham close between Cardinia and McGregor Roads tonight from 10 till 5 tomorrow morning for works. You can take Cardinia Road, the Princes Highway and McGregor Road.
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0: There is a severe weather warning for parts of the state. Cloudy tomorrow, showers and damaging winds, a top of 17 after an overnight low of 10. Wednesday, showers and 16. Thursday and Friday, more showers, tops of 15. On the bays, northwesterly winds to 30 knots, waves to 2.5 metres. It's 10 at the airport, 13 in Oakley, in the city, 12 degrees. Stephanie Wacklewick, Melbourne's own 3AW.
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0: Manton.
1: Yes.
0: It's the remix. It's DJ Top Dollar, Dom Dollar.
1: Top Dollar. Dim.
0: I heard that, my reaction. But a DJ playing it with the football crowd, I don't understand.
1: So you're not going?
0: I won't be going.
1: What if I got you a ticket?
0: Would you and I go?
1: Wouldn't that be nice?
0: That'd be fun.
1: We could do it to celebrate my birthday.
0: Which is?
1: Today.
0: Happy birthday.
1: And you know, thank you. You know how I knew it was my birthday?
0: Tell us.
1: Because when I was taken out for breakfast,
0: yeah,
1: the bill came to 53.22.
0: Oh, get out.
1: I kid you not. Monk Bodhidharma in St Kilda, if you want to go and have a nice little tucked away cozy breakfast, lovely spot, 53.22. So today is the day that I turned Herbie, or I turn Herbie.
0: Yeah.
1: Herbie the love bug, 53. Yes. And, of course, 22 has always been very good to me.
0: It has. So 53, you had half a cafe latte for your breakfast. That's all you...
1: No, I had the porridge. I sat there like Goldilocks, just eating it very slowly. I enjoyed mouthful. It was delicious. First day of winter.
0: Yes.
1: You've got to swipe your Mikey again.
0: Yes,
1: don't get caught out on that one.
0: I did this morning.
1: And I thought, there's so much drama in the world today, as Snoop Dogg once said. Wouldn't it be nice if we just shared some gratitudes for the next half hour?
0: Gratitude
1: is speak about someone in your world and give them a pat on the back. That's what I'd like to do on my birthday. Can I have what I want on my birthday?
0: You can have anything you want. You can have as many slices of cake as you want.
1: Can I lead by sharing my gratitude?
0: Yep.
1: This is entirely sincere. This is a high point of my week every week.
0: Yep.
1: I love coming in here. I love being on air. I love sharing time with you and with everyone behind the scenes. But if in 2022 Woody hadn't have reached out to ask me to come on to Overnights, we wouldn't be here today in 2026. And Woody is one of the most consistent, caring people that I know, and I am incredibly grateful for everything that he has done for me and continues to do for me.
0: He is a remarkable young man. I think he's just turned 30, and I keep telling him and Joe they both need to have children.
1: Gratitude from you? It pops into your head.
0: Well, my wife. Oh, yeah, I'm very lucky to have married extremely well. So it's great to have extremist. No, she's not subject to kind of extremities of opinion or behaviour. No, just I hate the word grounding, but just is.
1: Why do you hate the word grounding? I think that's lovely. Oh, she because grounds it, you.
0: Well, no, she does. She does.
1: With the heel of her foot, her boot.
0: Yeah, but she knew that kink going into the marriage. It's always better to. So you need somebody who is the better angel of your nature, and she is in human form.
1: That's nice.
0: So I'm very lucky.
1: The better angel of your nature.
0: Yes.
1: Never heard that before.
0: The wise counsel, amongst so many other things. And we still laugh. We still laugh genuinely and unpromptedly.
1: Unpromptedly?
0: Yeah, I'm just going to use that word and invent it.
1: I think it works Well, we need to just make this very clear. This is an opportunity to call in and share a gratitude about somebody in your life, somebody who needs to hear how much you care about them and how grounded you've made them.
0: 133-693. Gratitude is immensely important, and it can take the edge of a bad day. It's all in the framing, you know. If you're having you've had a bad experience, kind of in the moment, you can say, well, either that terrible thing happened to me, or you reframe it as in, I'm grateful that I've either learnt something from this, or I'm grateful it wasn't worse. You know, that sort of thing.
1: Well, I slip in here on the 96 tram, and I had two people on the tram wish me a happy birthday.
0: How did they know?
1: They recognised me, which was lovely, and they were incredibly generous towards me. And I'm grateful for that too. I'm grateful for the way that people treat me.
0: How did they come to know that it was Glenn Manton's birthday?
1: Oh, because I took the fake mustache off. No, they asked me how my day was, and I blurted out that it was my birthday. But then another lady who was standing overheard, and she chimed in as we both left the tram. So that was really lovely.
0: The tram driver would have been nice if you heard the passenger, Glenn Manton, I'd like to say happy birthday.
1: Wouldn't that be nice?
0: And then everybody in the tram spontaneously sings it.
1: Well, you know what? We're living in this kind of really dark, depressing world at times.
0: Mm.
1: So I think it's good to be positive.
0: And grateful.
1: And grateful.
0: 133693. It's a great question. And Glenn is in on his birthday.
1: 53.
0: You must ring. 133693. Herbie, were you?
1: Herbie the love bug.
0: I'm going to go
1: fully bananas today.
0: Was that part of your childhood?
1: Herbie the love bug?
0: Yeah.
1: Oh, I was fascinated with Herbie. I love cars. I love anything involving an automotive flair and the idea that you could have a car that would speak to you or act and be dramatic through its motions.
0: I loved it as a lovable character that began life in Hitler's Germany.
1: You had to go there, didn't you? It's a car for the people.
0: The old Volkswagen.
1: Oh, my God.
0: Volkswagen.
1: Oh,
0: Julie, please save us.
2: Hi, guys. Happy birthday, Glenn.
1: Thank you, Julie.
2: I'm ever so grateful to my mother, who passed away when she was 101. But from the day I started my apprenticeship when I was 16 as a hairdresser, she taught me, I earned £4.06 a week. She taught me to bank. She taught me to save. She taught me to lay by. She also taught me to cook. She taught me to sew. She taught me to manage my life, and I went through a horrific divorce. She was always there. She was a wonderful grandmother to my children. She was my rock. She never said a bad thing about anybody, but she gave me the skills of life to survive.
1: Julie, there's only one problem with all of that, and that is we don't know your mother's name.
2: Her name was Elvie. They called her Fossey, but she was just... When she was 94, she lived in a little unit. She used to cook, crochet 20 pairs of bed socks, make 2 dozen chocolate chip cookies and take them to the oldies in the nursery home.
0: Oh, what a champion.
1: Absolute legend.
0: That's all you need to know about her. There was...
2: She was just wonderful.
0: You've absolutely won the lottery in life if you've got that sort of moral example.
1: And carry all those lessons on in life.
0: Yeah. Wow, Julie.
1: Great way to start.
0: You reminded me, I've tried looking for it then. It was such a great thing. There was a Sonny Rollins, I think the jazz saxophonist who died last week, said he got into drugs in the 50s really bad, and he said he alienated it. He said, I was a horrible person, and I alienated everybody except my mother. Isn't that amazing?
1: Mums will do that.
0: Yeah, well, good on you, Julie. Jeff, good afternoon.
3: Oh, g'day, guys. Look, when you said keep you grounded, that's what made me ring in. Like, obviously my wife's the one, but there's another couple of ladies in my life who are girls that I started work with when I was 18 years old, and I still regularly have coffee or lunch with them, and I find that all through those years, if I've disagreed with my wife about something or I'm not too sure, I run it by them, and they usually agree with what my wife said, but they do keep me grounded. When you hear it from someone else who you know, really know and trust, it's different, isn't it, than when it's somebody that you're emotionally involved with.
1: Jeff has a couple of boundary keepers, I'd say, there, Tony.
0: It sounds like Stan Zemanek and Beauty and the Beasts, Jeff.
3: Well, you know, Tony, back in the day, I think in the library when I started, there were 4 or 5 blokes and about 96 women. So
0: yeah.
3: It was a lot of beauty in the book. I'd like to think it was Beauty and the Beast. They might not have.
0: You are talking, of course, about Box Hill Library.
3: That's the one, Tony.
0: Our days are as a shadow. There we go. I love that.
3: You remember that every time we talk about it, Tony.
0: I always bring it up. Good on you, Jeff. Thank you.
3: Thank you.
0: But what a great thing to have.
1: It's nice. It's good to have sounding boards.
0: It can be, I've got to be delicate here, it can be at times a challenge to read a woman's mind, especially your better halves.
1: You're saying this on your own.
0: So to have a female cohort happy to act as a sounding board...
1: Keep going.
0: ...is a great thing.
1: You're doing well.
0: Jeff ought to be grateful.
1: Good, you got out of that.
0: Thank
1: Excellent.
0: You. Right. Brenda, good afternoon.
4: Oh, hello. Tony and Glenn, a couple of things. And firstly, I'm going to adopt your linguistics, Tony, and say I'm not being a sucker-upper, but I'll preface what I'm about to say.
0: Yeah.
4: That, Glenn, I'm grateful for 1995.
1: Very good.
0: Yeah.
1: A lot of people are.
4: And secondly, I'm very grateful to 3AW.
0: Glenn's birthday. So you've got to explain to Glenn why you're grateful to this great radio station, Brenda.
4: I'm so grateful because of the wonderful people that are on, the wonderful listeners that call in, the debate, the back and forth. It's healthy. It takes in everyone, looks after everyone. We may not always agree, but as I said, it is healthy. And I've had a bit of a rough trot over the last couple of years, as have many others, much rougher than mine. And you're always there. 3AW is always

0: therapist. Which,
1: no, just
2: you might think, wow, what a great idea. Oh, I'm really grateful for that.
1: Just let it go.
2: 1-833
1: commercial.
2: 693. What are you grateful for?
1: Not about aviation, though,
2: no,
1: please.
2: What are you grateful for? Call that number, and if you want to wish Glenn a happy birthday, please do. 19 minutes past two.
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0: Okay.
2: Write them down because the next morning on Brekkie, Ross and Russ will give you the cue to call.
0: Mm.
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0: Ooh, that's going to be
2: how good's that?
0: Very well populated.
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0: Can I call in?
2: You could. If it was your birthday, we'd let you. Today.
0: All right.
2: But it's next week, so okay. It's always in the fine print. Genevieve, what are you grateful for?
10: Tony, hello, and Glenn, hello. Happy birthday.
0: Thank you.
10: Very grateful my daughter's alive. She drove down. We live between Tassie and Melbourne. She has had a rotten 5 months. She decided to move down to our place and live with us in Tassie. Really bad time. Got off the Spirit, was driving down to the southern area of Tasmania where we live, had a micro sleep, drove the car into the middle metal barrier they have so you don't kill someone else.
2: Yeah.
10: And managed to not kill herself or the three pets that were in the car. And weirdly, it was the car my darling mother gave her. It was my mother's birthday and my mother died in December. So we think that she was looking after her.
0: Wow. That would make sense.
10: There's a little bit spooky.
2: Yeah, I'd definitely be grateful for all of that. She obviously walked away from it, Genevieve. She wasn't injured, I hope.
10: No, got the towie, the most lovely towie, who took it down to where we live.
2: Yeah.
10: And we're waiting to see if he can do, if the panel beaters can do magic. If they can, that'll be great.
2: All right, that's where you

0: your mother comes in. It's one thing to have, you know, the first miracle, but the follow-up miracle is often just as important. So thank you, Genevieve, and good luck to your daughter. Bruce, good afternoon.
1: Good afternoon, Tony and Glenn, the favourite dynamic duo. Happy birthday to you. Happy birthday to you. Happy birthday, everybody. Happy birthday to you.
2: Thank you, Bruce.
1: I'm grateful for a mate of mine who I worked with for a while, and he's a wonderful guitarist, a wonderful blues singer as well. And I was thinking of him just last week, and the next day we bumped into each other at the shopping centre. So we had a great chat. The reason I was thinking about him, I found a guitar body on Hard Rubbish. I thought, oh, I can work with this. And yeah, he's called me back several times to help me build this thing, and I'm so grateful for him. It's just fun.
2: Well, it's nice to have somebody really in your cool. life who can help you out on little projects, Bruce, but I do think there are a number of people, Tony, over the years who have walked past Hard Rubbish and said, I think I can work with this.
0: I love that. I love that spirit.
2: Hmm.
0: So, and I hope he writes a song about it, Bruce, for your sake. Although, if it's blues, it necessarily has to be depressing, doesn't it?
2: Mm. I was a happy blue song. I couldn't do anything with it. It went back in the hard rubbish.
0: I'm depressed after hearing that. You're a star. Good on you, Bruce. Thank you. Pat?
3: Yes, hello, Tony and Glenn, and happy birthday to Glenn.
2: Thank you, Pat.
3: I want to let you know that I'm very grateful for my husband, who's turning 81 today.
0: Awesome. Oh. What's his name, Pat?
3: Walter.
0: Good on you, Walter. How's he celebrating?
3: Well, we're going out to dinner tonight with the family, but today's our housework day, so we're staying home to do the housework.
2: But he's a Gemini, Tony, so there are four of him, so we'll be able to do the housework work four different ways.
0: Is that true?
3: That's right. It's very good. It's
0: okay.
3: Very good.
0: So he's turning 244 then.
3: Well, been together since he was 18 and I was 17.
2: Oh, that's so cute.
3: It's been a long time.
2: It's so cute.
0: Pat, I'll give you the hot tip. He fell in love with your accent because no man couldn't. It's absolutely gorgeous.
3: Right. Well, he followed me. I left him and came to Australia when I was 17 and he followed me out here.
2: Of course. Why wouldn't you? Of course he did.
0: He's no mug.
2: He hasn't stopped following. He'll be following with a vacuum today.
0: That's exactly what he'll be doing.
3: Pat, he's downstairs at the moment.
0: Well, you know how to party. So, Pat, congratulations. That's absolute. That's a
2: thank
0: beautiful
2: you.
0: Story.
2: Lots of love.
0: Hope he has a great day. Thank you. Oh, I like
2: this
0: that.
2: This is going well.
0: Is he grateful for doing housework?
2: Oh, with Pat, I think he'd do anything.
0: I reckon he would. Lindsay, good afternoon.
4: G'day. Yeah, I'd just like to mention a couple of girls that helped me yesterday. I hit a guy wire and fell off my scooter. They got me on my feet and went around the corner and got my son to come around. And they rang a paramedic to check me out. I thought they'd had a marvellous job.
0: Who were these girls, Lindsay? Were they young or were they, who were they?
4: Well, I'd say about 25 or something.
0: Good on them. Good. Where did this happen, Lindsay?
4: In Wyndham.
2: The girls weren't on the scooter beforehand, were they, Lindsay? That's not the reason you crashed.
4: No.
0: Good. So there was no scooter hooning going on. We want to be clear about that. Lindsay, that's how people should behave.
2: Exactly.
0: And I'm so glad that they did behave that way. So thank you.
2: And glad you're all right, Lindsay.
4: I hope they're listening because I really appreciate it. I never got their name or anything, but.
0: Well, you were in shock, Lindsay, so I wouldn't be hard on yourself. That sort of thing, would test the best of us. So Lindsay, thank you. I love that story.
2: 25-year-olds, 3AW, Monday afternoon.
0: Quite possibly.
2: Yeah.
0: You just never know.
2: Dom Dollar next. Put on another remix.
0: Right. Jeff, good afternoon.
5: Well, happy birthday, Andrew, and g'day, Tony. I guess one person that I'm really grateful for is my mother, but there's one person very much greater than my mother that I have to give credit for, and that's one true God, God Almighty, and let's face it, without God, the Creator, we wouldn't be here.
0: Well,
5: we wouldn't be experiencing all this thing. We wouldn't even be able to be grateful.
0: But that's true.
5: That's life. But a lot of people just think of God as some mystical fantasy thing that people have dreamt up. But, I mean, once you get into the Bible, you start to realize that God is a very real entity. And, you know, a lot of people sort of put God down, but...
0: Well, yes, we spent the last 200 years trying to kill God, thanks to modern philosophy, Jeff. But there is, of course, a parable about gratitude in the Bible with the lepers that are healed by Christ, and only one of the group come back to thank him. Why your mother, though, Jeff?
5: She was a great inspiration to me. I mean, when she was around, it wasn't common... For there to be a lot of equality between men and women, and she taught me the teachings of someone that was ahead of her time and realised that we are all equal before God, and both men and women, and we should treat each other equally.
0: That's well very said. Good advice, Jeff. Thank you, Rachel. Good afternoon.
6: Hello, how are you guys?
0: Rachel, well, what are you grateful for?
6: I'm grateful. So I'm a support worker, and I'm grateful for my client, who's also named Rachel. She's probably sitting in the lounge listening to you guys right now with her purple hair. So shout out, Rach. How are you?
0: Rachel, just for the record, is the other Rachel under the age of 25?
6: No.
2: Damn. Wasn't who we thought it might
0: be. Okay. All right. Now, why are you... Because that's quite an involved relationship, I would imagine, Rachel. Mm-hmm. You are there to help mm-hmm. out, you know, for a whole range of duties. And yes. Tell us why you're grateful to have Rachel in your life.
6: Well, I didn't realise that I needed a bit more purpose in my life. And I think that she brought out a side in me that I didn't know I had. And I think she's just, I feel like we've helped each other, you know, if that makes sense. And
2: absolutely.
6: Her family's welcomed me in warmly and, you know, it brings joy to my life seeing her happy, and if that makes sense.
2: Makes complete sense.
6: Yeah.
2: Love hearing that.
0: That is, well, the other Rachel is, again, I'm going to say it, has won the jackpot. If you've got somebody that invested in your care, boy, that is, because there are plenty of tales. I'm assuming you're with the NDIS, Rachel. There are plenty of tales where people don't get that level of care and affection, I guess.
2: I always found Rachel squared is the right equation.
0: Even Einstein wrote it up on a blackboard, and it produces power.
2: Mm.
0: Rachel, thank you. And hello to the other Rachel who's listening.
2: Yes, of course she is.
0: The purple-haired one.
2: Mm.
0: Helen, good afternoon.
7: Good afternoon. Happy birthday to...
2: Thank you, Helen.
7: Whoever's birthday.
2: It's mine. I'll take it. Me and Andrew.
7: I just want to tell you how grateful I am for my 7 wonderful grandchildren.
2: Well, sorry, and Helen, did you say 7th?
7: 7 grandchildren.
2: Wow.
7: And one of them, 3 weeks ago, delivered my first beautiful great-grandson.
0: Oh, you and Keith Richards.
2: Congratulations.
7: I'm only 80. I don't think I'm Keith Richards' age, am I?
0: No, he's a great-grandparent as well.
7: Oh, well, there you go. Yeah.
0: Yeah.
7: It is just divine to be holding another brand-new person belonging to my wonderful family.
0: Well, Keith thought the same. He's 82. Until it was pointed out, no, that's a baby, not a kilo of heroin.
2: Oh,
0: so
2: why?
0: Because I'm so jealous of you, Helen, to become a grandparent and holding a little bundle of perfection that is a baby. You lucky thing.
2: That's an honour. That's a real honour.
0: The new addition's name, Helen?
7: Atlas.
0: What is it? Nicholas?
7: Atlas.
2: L-A-S. Oh, my
0: boy, can't wait till he shrugs.
7: He is beautiful.
0: Of course he is. He's a newborn.
7: And he's funny who gave birth, yes.
0: Yes, well, yes. And a granddaughter and child both doing well, or mother. Good on you, Helen. Thank you.
2: It's a nice way to finish up.
0: It really is.
2: I'm grateful for so many things. I tell you one that's a little bit off the radar is being able to say Wacklawick.
0: That you
2: I
0: are
2: like
0: grateful.
2: That.
0: Yes.
2: Wacklawick. It's a great warm up if you're about to go on stage. Say that 10 times. Wacklawick.
0: Wacklawick, Wacklawick. You're right, it's hard.
2: It's hard, but it gets you going.
0: It does.
2: Gets your mouth moving.
0: If your name is Atlas, do you have to be really good at geography?
2: Well,
0: I would assume you'd have to be.
2: So I've thought of the muscular gentleman.
0: Holding up the globe.
2: Charles Atlas.
0: Mm. Stephanie holds up the newsroom.
2: What's her last name?
0: Wacklawick. Apologies to the callers we couldn't get to. There were many. No, but because we have to get... The news doesn't wait.
8: And happy birthday, Glenn.
2: Thank you, Steph.
8: 45 today.
2: Thank you. I'll take that.
8: Yes.
0: Oh, you're smooth. Yeah, well done. What is coming up in the news, which is 26 minutes away, Steph?
8: Tony Glenn, neighbours have been left in shock following a fatal house fire in Werribee overnight. A father was seriously injured when he was trying to save his three-year-old son, Jordan. Investigators are looking into whether an e-bike or a scooter battery caused that blaze. Public Transport Minister Gabrielle Williams says Mikey inspectors will be understanding if people forget to tap on now that free public transport has come to an end. Fares are now half price until the end of the year. The federal government says it's not concerned by a drop in polling following the release of the budget. The latest Redbridge survey has Labor's primary vote sitting at 28%. It's just 3 points behind One Nation. And a surprise call-up with Christian Volpato rushed straight into the Socceroos squad for the FIFA World Cup. All of that at three.
0: Good on you, Steph. Thank you. A world of fun awaits at Games World. They have everything from board games to jigsaws. 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Sherry Lee Biggs is here. Sherry Lee, if it's your birthday today, is there going to be a burst of sunshine, or is that it? Has Glenn unfortunately missed? Has the weather not come to the party, I guess is what I'm saying.
9: Look, well, I think if there's a burst of sunshine, it's a birthday miracle, that's for sure. Now, I don't know if you've heard about all the wild weather in WA and in South Australia. Mm. Well, it's finally reached our shores. So we've had this low pressure system, which is quite a deep low pressure system, come our way, and that associated cloud band with that, which is passing through Western and Central Victoria at the moment. Now, we will see winds picking up this evening. They could reach 100 kilometres an hour on elevated areas, but even in our northern suburbs, the Dandenongs, there is a chance it could get up to 90k an hour. So we'll have some up-to-date information on that at 4 and 6 o'clock. Still plenty of rain around as well this evening and tomorrow. It will peter out a little on midweek, but some kicking in again on Thursday with another cold front and some very chilly conditions later this week. So it's the first day of winter, and it's certainly feeling that way.
0: It sure is. Sherry Lee, we'll get further details from you at 4 and 6 o'clock. Thank you. Well, Glenn, you brought the cold weather with you, but that should not dampen our enthusiasm.
2: No, we've got a wonderful second half of the year to look forward to.
0: Thank you, Glenn. Happy birthday.
2: Thank you very much for having me. Au revoir.
0: We'll catch you next week. You up will. Next, 133693. What were you taken out of school for? You will not believe the number of days the Victorian students have missed. What were you taken out of school for? 133693.
10: 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Got something you want to say? You're in the right place. This is Melbourne's Own 3AW. Give us a call on 133693.
11: 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Take care heading through the western suburbs. Multiple sets of traffic lights are blacked out throughout Sunshine West, Laverton North and Altona North due to power outage. Technicians are working to fix them as you head on through those intersections. Use the same rules as at a stop or give way sign. And at Diggers West, traffic lights are blacked out on Vineyard Road at Civic Street and also on Vineyard Road at Houdini Drive. In Montrose, hold-ups with only one lane getting through both ways on Canterbury Road with a collision just near Mount Dandenong Road. You can take Liverpool Road, Durham Road and Cambridge Road to get around the delays.
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0: It's just about 18 minutes to 3. Jackie Falgate will preview her drive program in about 10 minutes' time. And there'll be an update too on the very special kids outside broadcast that I was doing on Friday. We will let you know how that fundraising effort has gone when I speak to Michael Wolseley, who's CEO of Very Special Kids, who gave me, we were talking to Glenn about things you're grateful for. I had a tour of the hospice, which is where children are nursed, as they approach the end of their lives. It was, I'm trying not to choke up here, but if you tour a facility like that, everything, and I mean everything, is brought sharply into focus. You should never complain about anything ever again. It was an absolutely humbling experience, and Michael was very generous to show me around a place that none of us would ever want to be. So we will find out. It's such an important charity, and we'll get an update on that shortly. Well, speaking of children, Victorian students are missing more than 7 million days of classes each year because parents take their kids on family holidays during term or choose to keep them home without school approval. 7 million days is a lot. 133693, what were you taken out of school for? You might have been one of those families that decided, well, the kids are in grade 3 or grade 4. It probably won't impact them that much if we put them in a van and we drive around Australia. I know that's a common thing. If you did that, 133693, what were you taken out of school for? Did you leave school? Did you miss school to go on that maybe unforgettable overseas trip where your parents, who, of course, would always nag you to go to school, but then suddenly had a flexible attitude when it came to a holiday overseas, in which case it was okay to miss school. 133-693. I'd love to know, what did you miss school for? What were you taken out of school for? And this idea of keeping kids home without the school's approval is an interesting one. I'm going to ask my next guest about that. That being Cheryl Lacey, education consultant. Cheryl, good afternoon.
1: Good afternoon.
0: Cheryl, there's different names for it, but I know it as school refusal, having been very intimate with it as a problem. I know it has a kind of a less, let's say, less charged description. Is that part of the problem post-COVID, kids basically just not being able to engage with the school system?
1: Look, I would have to disagree with that completely.
0: Sure.
1: Just for an example, back in 2017, going back prior 3 years prior to COVID, students in Victoria were missing just over 10 million days a year.
0: Okay.
1: And certainly part of that was the holiday. So this isn't new. I think the question we need to be asking more importantly is, why do we continue to have the narrative where we assume that it's okay for parents to get permission from principals to live their lives and raise their children?
0: Yep.
1: Principals are employed by the state. We're talking about state government schools.
0: Yep.
1: So principals are essentially employed by the Premier when you work up the state bureaucracy. And so therefore the Premier is saying your life is controlled by people that I employ,
0: yep,
1: and in this instance, it is the school principal. I don't think families should put up with that. It is arrant nonsense.
0: Well, given her political philosophy, she believes that the state, not God or parents, should be in charge of raising children. In fact, the state is the solution to every social problem. I'm surprised parents are even allowed time with their own children. If you, extend that philosophy to its logical conclusion. So this idea of then taking kids out and going on a holiday, As a parent, I've often thought, well, what the kids might learn on a holiday is every bit as enriching as whatever they might be missing out on in the classroom. Is that a fair thing to say, do you think, Cheryl?
1: I couldn't agree more. There is so many opportunities that are hands-on, first-hand experience that children experience through their senses, particularly overseas trips and also in different communities around Australia or indeed their state, has far greater weight to what they learn and can therefore think about and reflect on than what's going on in schools at present. And importantly, once again, we're talking about the absenteeism of students, but we fail to talk about the number of days that teachers have under their EBA where they can take time off at whim, if you will, because of the number of entitlements they have.
0: Well, so Cheryl, that'll have to be a conversation for another time when we have more time, and I do look forward to that chat with you. Cheryl Lacey, education consultant. We'll get to your calls in a moment, and a drive preview from Jackie Falgate.
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0: It is just coming up to 8 minutes to three after that. Jackie Falgate, we'll skip over Friday. You're presenting a drive show, of course.
1: Tom, this morning. Mm. This is the thing about Carlton supporters. We
0: are so cultured and refined and gracious in victory.
1: Well, you're already counting the chickens before they've hatched. Like, Tom spent quite some time on his show today talking about playing in a grand final.
0: Is that wrong?
1: called the Ellie Crow. Yeah,
0: exactly.
1: Yes, today on the show, we've got some interesting voicemails left by played it to you, didn't I? What did you think?
0: Oh, the nerve.
1: Well, let's see. So the Premier's been cold calling people in her electorate. I've got a couple of voicemails I'll play you and we can all make our own minds up about that. Also, a police officer bashed by a youth offender, the one who blew up 80 Proof, which was the alcohol storage facility. To be out on bail and to bash a police officer, allegedly. Everyone foresaw what would happen. So when will magistrates be accountable for their crappy decisions?
0: That is a very interesting topic. Good on you, Jackie.
1: Thank you.
0: Well, you may recall, if you were listening on Friday, that we brought the show to you live from Very Special Kids headquarters in Melbourne. From 9 a.m. last Friday, the 24-hour treadmill challenge kicked off, raising money to care for children with life-limiting conditions. Joining me on the line now, Michael Wasley, CEO of Very Special Kids. Good afternoon, Michael.
29: Hi, Tony.
0: Well, now, a lot rides on this because you don't receive, I believe, any state government funding, and there's a bit of federal maybe in there, but this is very, very important for your planning for the year ahead. How have you gone?
2: We've gone really well, thanks to 3AW, Harry Hira, ALH, Another Fit, all of our supporters. We had an ambitious target, we thought, of raising $1 million in the day. And as I sit here right now, we're just about to click over $1,180,000, which is incredible.
0: That's congratulations to everybody who's made that happen. There is still time, however. We're going to, in the end of the tax year is 29 days away. There's still time to give money, I believe, that's tax deductible, Michael?
2: Yes, absolutely. Until June 30, we can still raise money for the campaign, and it would be great to get to only $21,000 off $1.2 million, and that would be a great round figure to achieve.
0: Okay, and our there were a lot of people from 3AW who are on the 3AW treadmill. I'm carrying an injury I sustained in World War One, so was unable to get on there. But glorious leader Stephen Beers did. What did you make of his effort?
2: I think his effort was phenomenal, as was Jackie's. I think she was probably the fastest runner for the whole day that I saw.
0: Okay.
2: But I think the whole team at 3AW, again, have really risen to support us and our community. And to have you all there on the day and your support crew, it meant a lot, I think. And getting to show you around, Tony, was a privilege for me as well.
0: Well, it was, as I said, one of the most humbling things I've ever experienced. And you're a brilliant tour guide, apart from your role as CEO of Very Special Kids. So, Michael, it's as worthwhile a charity as you're ever going to encounter. So good luck, and we hope you raise as much money as possible. Thank you, Michael. Michael Wasley there, CEO of Very Special Kids. Deborah, good afternoon.
9: Yes, hello, how are you?
0: Deborah, were you taken out of school for anything?
9: Look, I'm not ringing for that reason, but I have a granddaughter who is three, who attends a very prestigious, expensive private school.
0: Yeah.
9: And she does her three-year-old kinder there. And my daughter, they were too frightened to tell the school that they wanted to take the little girl out for 3 days, because another family who had a child in grade one and one in kindergarten went on a holiday for a week.
0: Mm.
9: And the child in grade one was advised that if they went, that child would not get any academic awards or any awards for the rest of the year, or be allowed to have any leadership role. And he's in grade one, he's six. And which I just thought, and they're paying $50,000 to send a tune-in there.
0: Oh.
9: Anyway, I just thought it was a bit related, but I'm still very, and my daughter had to, she was too frightened to say, so they made out the little girl was sick.
0: Yeah, wow.
9: My granddaughter was sick. It was terrible. But anyway.
0: Well, what happened to the customer is always right, Deborah? That would be my question there.
9: Definitely not.
0: Clearly not.
9: I just thought it was so a bit punishing, wasn't it?
0: It really is.
9: Take it out on the children.
0: Exactly. Yeah. And especially at that age, grade one. Good Lord, I could barely finger paint that year. Anyway, all right. Well, good luck to them. That's if you go on holidays, we won't let you plan your own amphibious invasion of the continent. Thank you for that, Deborah. I say that because the anniversary of D-Day is this weekend, as you would, of course, know as a World War II fan. Back in a moment with more of your calls, 133693, just coming up to 3 minutes to three.
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10: Hello there, it's Caroline from Transport Victoria. Multiple sets of traffic lights are blacked out throughout Sunshine, Laverton North and Altona North. They've also blacked out at Diggers Rest on Vineyard Road, at Civic Street and Houdini Drive, and lights are on flash in Docklands at Harbour Esplanade and Burke Street. Technicians are working to fix them, use the same rules as at a stop or give way sign. Big hold-ups heading through Montrose. Only one lane's open in both directions on Canterbury Road at Mount Dandenong Road, but it's mostly causing delays for eastbound traffic. You might want to jump off at Liverpool Road and head along Durham Road and Cambridge Road to rejoin Canterbury Road.
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13: 12 degrees in Melbourne, showers tomorrow, winds easing, a top of 17. It's 3 o'clock. Good afternoon, I'm Stephanie Wackler-Wigg. A father was seriously injured in a house fire at Werribee overnight, trying to save his young son, but the 3-year-old boy perished in the blaze. Flames tore through the family home on Newbury Street at around midnight. This neighbour left in shock.
14: It's very sad, sad. The little boys, I always see him here. They are very nice people. We just say sometimes, hi, hello. I feel very upset and I can't do anything. I really want to help them, but the fire is too big already.
13: Investigators are looking into whether an e-bike or scooter battery caused the fatal fire. Public Transport Minister Gabrielle Williams says Mikey inspectors will be understanding to people who forget to tap on now that free public transport is over. Fares are now half price until the end of the year, with a full daily fare to travel anywhere in the state costing $5.70. Ms Williams says authorised officers will be accommodating to people who make an honest mistake.
16: It will depend on the circumstances of a breach, but I think where there's been an honest mistake made, our AOs will take a very understanding approach. That's the instruction that we've given. We know that in any period of transition, there will be people that hit our public transport system today without a Mikey card or thinking that it was the continuation of free public transport.
13: An ISIS bride accused of supporting the killing of non-believers has been refused bail. The Melbourne Magistrates Court has heard 34-year-old mother of four, Ryan Al-Houli, try to indoctrinate her children with her radical views and attempted to recruit Australians to join the terrorist organisation in Syria. Her lawyer declared she has since renounced her support of Islamic State. The federal government says it is not concerned by a drop in polling following the release of the budget. The latest Redbridge survey has Labor's primary vote sitting at 28%, 3 points behind One Nation. The budget has faced intense backlash from the business community, while voters in some focus groups have labelled it confusing. But Treasurer Jim Chalmers says the pushback is an inherent consequence of making difficult decisions.
17: From me personally, I would rather get the policy right and lose a bit of skin politically than to take the easy option and leave everything exactly as it is and lock out subsequent generations from the housing market.
13: Health officials in Brazil are monitoring two suspected cases of Ebola. One of the men is from the Democratic Republic of Congo, while the other had recently arrived from Uganda. If either tests positive, they would be the first cases detected outside Africa since the current outbreak began. In finance, the All Ords down 5 points, the dollar buying 72 US cents.
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3: Football Australia's prodigal son has been picked in the Socceroos 26-man squad for the upcoming FIFA World Cup. Christian Volpato has pledged his allegiance to Australia after being overlooked by Italy. Popovic revealing the agony of ending the World Cup dream of four of his players who missed the cut.
15: Wonderful young men, professionals, have played a part in our journey and helping us qualify for the World Cup. It's tough. It's tough for them and, they need to process that.
3: The Giants continue to fall at the French Open. Women's third seed Iga Swiatek knocked out in the fourth round. Spanish teenager Rafael Jorra is also through to the quarterfinals, whereas it will be a blockbuster later this evening for the women's fourth round with world number one Aryna Sabalenka playing Naomi Osaka. That's the latest news and sport.
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19: Good afternoon. It's James Padley from Transport Victoria. Traffic lights are blacked out at several intersections through Sunshine, Laverton North and Altona North due to a power outage. They're also blacked out on Vineyard Road through Diggers Rest at the intersection of Civic Street and Houdini Drive. And in Docklands, the lights are on flash at Harper Esplanade and Burke Street. Technicians are working to rectify all issues. Please follow the same rules as at a stop or give way sign in the meantime and be extra vigilant for pedestrians. There's also only one lane open in both directions on Canterbury Road through Montrose following a vehicle collision at Mount Dandenong Road. Emergency services are on scene. Consider taking Liverpool Road up to Durham and Cambridge Roads.
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28: 3AW Melbourne weather, thanks to the White Glove Mover. The White Glove Mover makes moving a breeze and your new place will feel like home from day one.
3: There is a severe weather warning for parts of the state. Cloudy tomorrow, showers and damaging winds, a top of 17 after an overnight low of 10. Wednesday, showers and 16. Thursday and Friday, showers, tops of 15. Saturday, a shower or two and 16. On the bays, northwesterly winds to 30 knots, waves to 2.5 metres. It's 11 at Wantirna, 11 in Geelong. In the city also, 11 degrees. Stephanie Wackluick, Melbourne's own 3AW.
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22: Good afternoon. Thanks for your company on Drive. We had a whole program planned, but I've just scrapped all of that because in breaking news, The Age is reporting the government has backflipped on follow the money powers for IBAC. So finally, firstly, and you know why. Well, congratulations to the team at The Age for never giving up on this. It has become politically poisonous for the Premier. And so she's changed her mind from her position she held just last week. I want to go straight now and appreciate his time. He may need to go quickly because she's about to hold her media conference. But Chip Legrand is the political editor at The Age. Chip, appreciate you coming on this afternoon.
23: No worries, Jackie.
22: All right. So what do you know and what will these powers entail?
23: So there's two aspects that I'm clear on so far. One is that IBAC will be given follow the money powers. And these are powers that the Auditor General currently has, and it would mean that IBAC is able to follow taxpayer dollars to wherever they flow to investigate suspected corruption. So at the moment, the problem with that IBAC has is investigating the big build, that it can investigate the major contractors who are signed up with the government, but it doesn't have power to then follow the money through to the subcontractors, the labour hire companies, and basically the level where most of the problems are as far as corruption and the criminal activity on big build sites. The other aspect that IBAC's that we're expecting the Premier to announce shortly is that they'll change the laws about IBAC's capacity to hold public hearings. At the moment, IBAC has to show exceptional circumstances if it has to have a public hearing. That's why, for example, back in 2021, when Daniel Andrews was questioned over four separate IBAC matters, it was all done behind closed doors, whereas this will change that. It will mean that our anti-corruption body should be more front and centre and more public in the work that it's doing.
22: So just a few months ago, as our listeners will know and as you report on at the time, the Labor government blocked in Parliament when the Libs, the Nats, the Greens, the Animal Justice, all of them banded together saying we desperately need this legislation to go through to fight corruption. So what's changed?
23: The politics. And the big thing that's really is that the problem of corruption on big built sites is having a serious political toll on the government. Jeffrey Watson's price tag of $15 billion in terms of the cost to taxpayer of corruption on government funded major infrastructure projects, that's really lodged itself in the minds of a lot of people. The government is seriously worried about it. You only have to listen to what the opposition says on a daily basis, where they talk now about the corrupt Victorian government. They know it's a problem, they realise they've got to address it, and they're hoping that this does the trick.
22: I've got Jeffrey Watson actually coming on the show after five too, and I'll chat to him about all of that. But you're reporting it, and Nick McKenzie's reporting, it feels to me like every week there's been a new revelation about the depths of corruption on the big build, and you're right, it has become political. So do you think it started to matter to the average voter?
23: I think it does. And again, I think that the $15 billion figure, I think that's really changed things, because in some ways it's something that people can relate to. They understand it's a huge amount of money. It comes at the cost of other things that the government could be doing, other services the government could be provided. So it matters beyond just what, you know, a bunch of sort of union bully boys are getting up to on a building site.
22: And the Premier's argument has long been, well, you can report that to police. But as you and I know, that doesn't actually stand up when we're talking about corruption on a work site.
23: Well, I think it's also that if we have IBAC, if we have a peak anti-corruption agency, if they can't properly investigate systematic corruption on these massive publicly funded projects, what are they there for?
22: Yeah. Chip, thank you so much. I know you're very busy. We really appreciate your time. That's Chip LeGrand. You can read his piece at theage.com.au. We're just waiting for the Premier's media conference to start, so we will play you a little bit of that when it begins. Because, you know, as Chip says, this is changing votes, and this is what we said. Sometimes it feels like, well, we're doing the same story over and over again, but that's because the problem is getting worse and worse and worse. And I think when you're talking about your money, when you're talking about a generational level of debt, and when you're talking about an extremely arrogant long-term government that refuses to acknowledge the problem, that dismisses the problem. Well, isn't it interesting, as Chip says, that as soon as it becomes politically poisonous for the Premier, all of a sudden the long-held view, and this is the right decision to give IBAC the follow the money, the powers, absolutely the right decision. But the Premier has spent months, if not years, basically fobbing off the legitimate concerns of people like Jeffrey Watson, who I will speak to on this program after 5 o'clock, who handed down a report that said $15 billion of your money has gone missing. And again, I had Stephen Dolly, the mayor of the city of Yarra and a CFMEU worker, on the program last week, who said this is a witch hunt. Well, let's just see. And also my question today, if I was in that media conference, would be, how long will it take to give IBAC follow the money powers? Is this a way, just like the government did with youth crime, is this a way of neutralising that argument until after the election? Like, I want the IBAC to get the follow the money powers today. It shouldn't be like, oh, now we've given it to them, so that'll take 3 months to get through Parliament, then it'll be another 3 months, and then essentially that issue of corruption, like it briefly was with youth crime, is neutralised. And I think we have to be really careful here and look at the devil in the detail, but it is a good thing that we have finally got an anti-corruption body that can look into this mess, because Victoria is the most, the big build, is the most corrupt. The allegations of Jeffrey Watson, when you look into them, are appalling. And the fact that we had nobody at all, nobody that was capable of actually looking into it and following the money, was just outrageous. So we'll take your calls on that throughout the program. 133693, drive at 3w.com.au, or you can text us 0477 693 693. And just on political poison, over the weekend, I was sent this little bit of audio. I'm going to play it to you now, but I think it actually kind of goes into the fact that we have a government now that's just they're starting to make some changes. I'm going to play you this audio now of the Premier.
4: Hi, my name's Jacinta Allen. I'm your local Member of Parliament, and I was giving you a buzz today for a couple of reasons. The first was to see if you were aware that the 20% off car registration kicks in from tomorrow. And the second thing was to see if there was anything else on your mind that you might want to chat about today. So I'm really sorry to have missed you. If there is something you did want to chat about, I'd love to hear from you. You can reach me on 5443 2144, and thanks so much for your time today. Bye-bye.
22: So firstly, that's her electorate office number, which is a public number. I wouldn't publicise a private number. But so a couple of people in her electorate sent me that audio over the weekend. So would you want to get a cold call from the Premier? And I thought maybe it's AI. We've asked the government multiple times to come back to us and give us a statement. They've so far been unable to do that. But this is following on from the fact that Jacinta Allen was out door knocking last weekend, and you would have seen that vision of Paul Dowsley's floating around where people were slamming the door in her faces. So now she's ringing everybody. So do you remember last election how Clive Palmer kept telling everybody, like the Clive Palmer party kept calling and calling and texting and texting, and everyone was going insane? It's interesting, and I think it shows the desperation of the Premier to hold her seat. It is far too far out from the November election. And if you live in Bendigo East, 133693, what is it that you would like to talk to the Premier about? What are your concerns? I'd love to know. So we've got door knocking and spam calls on a Sunday. Is there anything on your mind that's troubling you right now? Because I can think of a few things. But let me take you now to the Premier, Jacinta Allen, and this is the changes to IBAC and Follow the Money Powers.
5: The Victorian Parliamentary Integrity and Oversight Committee has provided a comprehensive report on the legislative framework governing IBAC, and we thank them for their work. The committee heard through their work from a range of experts and stakeholders, assessing IBAC's powers and responsibilities, comparing them to other jurisdictions, and also looking at ways to improve Victoria's integrity processes. My government has carefully considered these recommendations, and I appreciate that this has taken some time, but it is important to get this right. Victoria's anti-corruption framework must be transparent and it must be fit for purpose. I am no longer satisfied that IBAC has the powers it needs to do its job in full. That is why we're announcing today that the government supports in principle the majority of the 29 recommendations, including the recommendation that IBAC be given follow the money powers. Let me be clear, I want the Follow the Money investigative powers to be retrospective. IBAC should be able to examine recent allegations and also work alongside Victoria Police to ensure all criminal behaviour is investigated. I have always maintained a zero tolerance position on criminal behaviour in any workplace. That remains absolute. Allegations of corruption and illegal activity on big build work sites has been shocking. I am personally appalled by what has happened. And whilst these crimes were committed by a small number of individuals, the impact has been far-reaching, with serious consequences for workers and their families. That is why I acted immediately, giving Victoria Police and the Labor Hire Authority more powers to crack down on these criminals. And it's delivering results, with more than 88 criminal charges being laid and more than 150 construction industry licences being cancelled. And Victoria Police investigations are ongoing. In finishing, and as I hand to the Minister to provide some further details, I want to also announce that the government will be immediately establishing an expert reference group. It will provide advice on how to implement the recommendations, and it will take time to do this properly. As I said at the outset, these changes are the most far-reaching since IBAC was first established in 2012. It will see IBAC as a fit-for-purpose agency as part of an integrity system here in Victoria that further ensures that corruption has no place in this state. I'll now hand over to the Minister.
1: Thank you. As the Premier...

0: response is the creation of a time-limited expert reference group, which will be chaired by the Secretary of the Department of Justice and Community Safety. Members of the group will include IBAC, the Victorian Ombudsman, Integrity Oversight Victoria and Victoria Police. Other members may be added to this group as required. The purpose of this group is to consider the legal and operational implications of the recommendations that government has supported in principle, provide advice to myself as Special Minister of State on their proposed implementation, and assess the feasibility of those recommendations currently under review. This recognises that Victoria's integrity framework is complex and made up of a number of agencies who each have defined remits under legislation. Any proposed legislative amendments need to consider the integrity system and its operation as a whole.
1: All right, we'll stop there, but your reaction to that, 133693, drive at 3aw.com.au. The Premier saying that she is no longer satisfied that the IBAC has powers to investigate union corruption and that's why she's acted. It never did, Premier. It never did. And let me tell you, they will have done polling to suggest that union corruption is starting to hit Labor where it's hurt, where it hurts, and that is the reason why they've acted today.
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3: Good afternoon, it's James Padley from Transport Victoria. Due to a power outage, the Upfield line is suspended between Coburg and Upfield. Replacement buses are on their way to operate between Coburg and Upfield while crews work to rectify the issue. Traffic lights are also blacked out at several intersections through Sunshine, Laverton North and Altona North due to a power outage, and they're blacked out on Vineyard Road and Diggers Rest at the intersection of Civic Street and Hoogini Drive. Finally, in Docklands, traffic lights are on flash at Harbour Esplanade and Bourke Street. Technicians are working to rectify all issues. In the meantime, please follow the same rules as at a stop or give way sign and watch out for pedestrians.
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2: It is 24 minutes past three. Thanks for your company on Drive. I'll speak to Nick McKenzie as well as Jeffrey Watson SC later in the program, because what I want to know now is they have this thing called the ICAC up in New South Wales and Queensland, and what that means is that's a corruption body that's basically been given so many powers that it gets premiers sacked. That's literally what has happened multiple times in New South Wales. And that is what we need here. We need an anti-corruption body that has follow the money powers. But when those results come down, which they no doubt will in relation to CFMEU and Big Bill corruption, when they do their findings, who is held responsible? Will it be the Minister for Major Projects at the time, which was the Premier? And at the moment, what we have is a situation where police are not empowered to investigate union corruption. So nothing gets done. $15 billion of your money has gone missing, and someone needs to find where it is. Michael, hello.
3: Hey, Jack. How are you going?
2: Good.
3: So the last paragraph after the Sheriff of Nottingham, of Sherwood, she has just taken all the powers away from the coppers. So basically, the committee that she puts up, if they don't think there's any need for it, it won't even reach the police force. So we're back to square one. Shovels are where the money is, Jacinta, because quite frankly, no one out here in the streets of Victoria have got it.
2: Thanks, Michael. Look, police don't have the powers to investigate private companies on a government site as to where money went and when. And that's part of the problem. And IBAC with Follow the Money powers would. And that is why the opposition parties, whether it be Liberal, National, Animal Justice, Cannabis Party, that Green, they all bandied together, put the numbers together, and Labor still overruled them. But then we have a couple of months later, the Premier saying, oh, I'm now no longer satisfied that the IBAC had the powers to investigate corruption. It never did. We were never satisfied. The general public was never satisfied. It didn't matter how many of these allegations, many of them proven, came out, nothing could be done. And even the fact that organisations like Women in Construction were still operating as of last week on the North East Link. And I feel for all of those women that work for that organisation. But to have that organisation owned by a convicted domestic violence abuser, like, that's the sort of stuff that IBAC needs to investigate. How much did we pay them? When did we pay them? And where did the money go? And the Watson report, the allegations of bikies getting kickbacks, of strippers on work sites, all of that needs to be investigated. Like, the fact that our state had no power, basically a free-for-all on government projects, was just despicable. And it comes down to the politics of it all, right? So when you analyse it, you say, well, why is the Premier doing this today? She's doing it today because they've realised that certain sections of the media and the public have had enough of this, and they're not going to stop. It's starting to hit home with voters. And as long as the opposition kept pushing this line, like, this government is corrupt, well, therefore, then they have to do something to try and nullify that message. And I guess this is what they're doing. I think it is great that they're actually giving the IBAC more powers, but the devil will always be in the detail. Paul, hello.
4: Yeah, look, I just think this whole thing's political gobbledygook. That Victoria Police have got the power to investigate these things and make a new legislation, it's not going to work. It's just rubbish.
2: I don't think so, Paul, because police don't have the power. That's the whole point of this. But look, I'm going to get Nick McKenzie and Jeffrey Watson SC on the program a little later. And Nick McKenzie's currently in that media conference with the Premier, and there really is no one better placed to be able to do a deep dive and analysis on exactly what this new powers for the IBAC will mean. But essentially, it will allow an anti-corruption commission to look into corruption on the big build to such an extent that it can say, well, here was $1 million, here was another million, where did it go? And recall the documents that it wasn't able to do in the past. But the thing that worries me is that they'll drag this out and nothing will actually get done until after the November election. And that's what the government did with youth crime. They said, oh, we're kicking it all up to the county court, adult crime, adult time. And what we learnt in recent weeks and months is that it's actually made no difference. All right, news headlines now with Steph Wackel. Look, I imagine you're feeling very interested in that, being a political reporter.
5: Oh, I am. It's just, it does have to be so late in the day.
2: Oh, no. Gosh,
5: too much to cover, not enough time. Yeah. That press conference is continuing. We do know IBAC has been calling for these powers for quite a long time. There was a parliamentary inquiry into IBAC that was due for a response, but the interesting thing is the government has let slip those kind of deadlines before, so this does feel reactionary.
2: Mm. It's political because we're coming up to the election.
5: Yes, exactly.
2: Yeah.
5: So it's interesting that now we finally see some action. Mm. Why now?
2: Mm.
5: These follow the money powers. Basically, IBAC can currently look into primary contractors on the big build. These powers will literally allow it to follow the money to subcontractors.
2: So like someone like Mick Gatto?
5: Is he a subcontractor?
2: Well, we said that he did advise companies.
5: Yeah, so I guess you could definitely follow that line of inquiry, question him.
2: Mm.
5: And that is where most of this alleged misconduct is happening, at that subcontractor level.
2: Mm.
5: As you said, the devil will be in the details.
2: Yes, we shall wait and see.
5: An ISIS bride who allegedly tried to indoctrinate her children with her radical views has been refused bail. 34-year-old mother of four, Ryan Al-Houli, is accused of supporting the killing of non-believers and attempting to recruit Australians to join the terrorist organisation in Syria. The Services at Victoria website is back up and running after it crashed this morning on the first day of the government's Rego rebate scheme. Applications for a 20% rebate are open until the end of July. So far, more than 42,000 people have applied. And in sport, Cristian Volpato has switched his allegiance from Italy to Australia, and he has been named in the Socceroos World Cup squad. All of that at 4.
2: Steph, thank you. The Drive Time Tip is thanks to Sheen Panel Service. Come to Sheen for the right repair advice. Call 1300-REPAIR. Take all of your calls now on union corruption and this announcement that IBAC is going to be given follow the money powers. But I also want to come back to this. I'm going to speak to Wayne Gatt after the break. So do you remember a couple of weeks ago when we told you about these two youth offenders who pleaded guilty to blowing up the alcohol factory and they got bail? Well, one of them has allegedly bashed a police officer in the city over the weekend. He was on bail. And we told you at the time, it is amazing that the average person on the street can see this coming, but a magistrate in the children's court cannot. And for me, this was an entirely predictable, entirely preventable, and entirely the fault of a soft-on-crime children's court that, again, looked at the rights of the offender above the safety of the community. And so I'm going to be speaking to Wayne Gatt about that after this, but I want to get your reaction to that. Once again, soft-on-crime has led to an assault, allegedly, of a police officer at 11 p.m. on a Saturday night. And I also remind you, that youth offender was on a youth supervision order. So who was looking after him at 11 on Saturday night?
1: 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Keep the conversation flowing. Call 133-693 or click on message us at 3aw.com.au.
6: Good afternoon. It's James Padley from Transport Victoria. Delays on the M80 Ring Road Altona bound due to a collision before Boundary Road. It's in the left-hand emergency lane with a tow truck on scene loading up as we speak. Meanwhile, traffic lights are blacked out at several intersections through Sunshine, Laverton North and Altona North due to a power outage. They're also blacked out on Vineyard Road through Diggers Rest at the intersection of Civic Street and Houdini Drive. Technicians are working to rectify the issue. Please follow the same rules as at a stop or give way sign in the meantime. And due to a power outage, the Upfield line is suspended between Coburg and Upfield with replacement buses in operation.
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2: 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Thanks for your company on Drive. Rob has rung in about IVAC. Hi, Rob.
22: Yeah, good afternoon, Jackie. I've been listening and following all this stuff with these allegations for quite some time. My background was 30 years with Victoria Police, including almost over 10 years with the fraud squad, and at one period of time as a senior sergeant in charge of about 68 detectives. And this is all news to me that the police can't do anything. You might qualify or clarify it with Gaddy, but I had an initial action team made up of half a dozen very dedicated and very talented detectives. And when we got a sniff of something of this sort, or I got a phone call from one of the commissioners that something's going on, we would investigate. There is nothing in the Crimes Act that says that we can't. It would only have to be policy. And if it's policy, it's the wrong policy. And I can give you, well, I won't, but I could give you plenty of examples where quasi-political and political matters we investigated, and on a number of occasions, people were charged.
2: Interesting, Rob. Because I was under the impression, and Nick McKenzie will confirm, but there are no current active police investigations into any of the allegations that have been raised by Geoffrey Watson, SC. And would that possibly be because they haven't been able to have the hearings yet that would have had the evidence? Because, I mean, I'd be interested to see what Nick says, but I'm quite sure that right now police aren't investigating anything on the Big Belt.
22: Well, they should be, because if it was me and I was still in, and things may have changed, but if it was me, I would have initiated an initial investigation into some of the horrible allegations that have been made. And that's your job. I mean, that was my job and my detective's job. And I won't give you some of the examples, but I can assure you that there were plenty. And we initiated the action, or I was spoken to by one of the commissioners on a number of occasions, give me a call, go see them. Can you guys have a look at this? And what's to stop us? We're proactive. Stop it before it goes any further. I just don't understand it. I simply don't understand.
2: Rob, thank you. It's really great to have you call in. And I might be able to ask Wayne Gatt. I've got him on for a completely different issue. So I'm sorry to ask him a question without notice. And Wayne, sorry if it's not something you can speak to. Wayne Gatt is, of course, the Secretary of the Police Association. I'm sure you heard that call there, Wayne. But it was my understanding in terms of what constitutes a crime in terms of an investigation from Victoria Police on Big Belt.
0: Hi, Jackie. How are you?
3: I'm well.
0: Look, there's nothing that stops Victoria Police from investigating crime. I mean, I will say, other than our constrained resources at this point in time, these are big and complex investigations. But to the best of my understanding, and you'd have to go to Victoria Police to confirm operational matters, Jackie, but I understand that Victoria Police does have a task force that is currently looking at matters that are related to some of the corruption that has been described in recent years, that some arrests have been made in that space. But the Crimes Act is the Crimes Act for everybody. Mm. It doesn't exclude people. And I think, as your caller with some policing experience himself says, it doesn't matter whether you work for a union, whether you work in government, where you work, Victoria Police will investigate a crime if it meets the threshold of the Crimes Act in Victoria. Nothing precludes us from doing that, as I said, other than resources.
2: Yes, of which you don't have enough of, which goes to our regular conversations, right?
0: It does. And sadly, there are thresholds that sometimes policing has to make about the severity of crimes, because you can't investigate absolutely every crime that is committed in a state. That we will never, ever have the resources to do that. But the reality is that serious, organised crime and entrenched corruption should be investigated. And to the extent that anything is excluded because of those thresholds, it does come back to resources that Victoria Police is provided. And we often see resources, Jackie, in the context of uniformed police on the beat. And as we know, in today's crime crisis, that's absolutely important. But the secondary impact too is our crime command. We have thousands of detectives who need to focus on really serious crimes that, you know, to be quite honest, are really struggling to do that with the amount of vacancies that we have in the force overall.
2: Mm. Now, I wanted to get you on the program today to talk about what happened over the weekend. And just to recap for our listeners, we knew that we had a number of youth offenders who pleaded guilty to blowing up the 80-proof factory. It was around $3 million worth of damage, and 10 people lost their jobs. It was lucky no one was killed. A children's court put one of those offenders on a 12-month youth supervision order, and he had to pay $1,000 in compensation. So it's now alleged that youth offender, who was out on bail, attacked an off-duty police officer on Saturday. Now, he was coward punched, and I'm told, Wayne, that he had, quote, the living daylights kicked out of him on the ground. I mean, this is a child that should have been behind bars.
0: Yeah, I mean, what do you say to that? I mean, I've spoken to that police officer. You know, he's obviously deeply impacted as a victim of crime, as anyone in the community would be, by such a random, unprovoked attack. You know, he was not attacked, to the best of our knowledge. He was not attacked because he was a police officer. He was attacked because he was walking down the street in Melbourne. Mm. That is a problem. It is a problem when ordinary people in the community get to the point where they can't walk down the street for fear of being set upon by groups of people in such a vicious and unprovoked fashion. Now, we're talking about this because it's a police officer off duty, and because the alleged offenders have been involved in previous offending. But that shouldn't be the reason why we're talking about this, because it's just as bad when it happens to anyone else in our community. And frankly, what my member is experiencing today is a sense of dismay and I will say a sense of hopelessness in the system, a system he knows only too well, is being experienced by all victims of crime in Victoria at the moment, who are just shaking their heads at some of these decisions and saying, look, Blind Freddy could have seen what was coming. Anybody with any brains could have seen that we were just marking time for the next serious offence to be created with an outcome like that. And the impact of sentencing decisions that are so soft like those go to not discourage but encourage others to commit similar offences, because they see themselves getting away with it.
2: I understand paramedics attended and treated the off-duty officer at the time. Is he at home recovering from his injuries?
0: Yeah, I understand that. I mean, he has some ongoing medical appointments he has to contend with, and support the investigation, as I say, as a victim of crime. But, you know, as I say to you, he's grappling with coming to terms with a system that's, you know, unlikely in his mind to deal him any justice. I mean, sadly, he knows that going into it, because not only is he a victim of crime, he's also a victim of crime with a little bit more understanding about how the system works. He has no expectation of a just result as a result of what's happened to him. Can you imagine how deflating that would be? And as I say to you, I don't make those comments to put him on a pedestal above anyone else in the community, because, you know, he was walking down the street as an ordinary member of our community. But that's what's bad about this, is the fact that, you know, that could have been anyone. It could have been you, Jackie, on a Saturday night where you should have been able to go out around town and enjoy yourself, not to end up at the end of what I'm going to say is a preventable crime.
2: And can you explain to me just what a youth supervision order is? Because in my mind, that would mean that you are supervised as a youth and not out walking the streets after you've just been given bail at 11 p.m. on a Saturday.
0: Well, they turn on the terms that are set in each particular circumstance. So it's hard for me to outline what that one was. But whatever degree of supervision and requirement was set on that individual, I would suggest, if the allegations are found proven, and that is that it is the same person that was responsible, I have to be careful in how I phrase that, Jackie, for obvious reasons, then I would say that the supervision was not strict enough, was it? Clearly not. Clearly not. Look, those crimes that those young people were sentenced to were not insignificant.
2: No.
0: Arson of that degree is not a small issue. I mean, lives could have been lost in a circumstance like that. A business was lost, jobs were lost, the community is terrorised, and, you know, the offenders in that case get to say, yeah, we did it, and we can just go on and, you know, we'll bat on, will we? It doesn't seem to have impacted their freedom of movement, their access to the city and to do whatever they want. And I think that's concerning, because there are people in the community who are genuinely scared. They're genuinely scared. I'll be accused in saying that of scaremongering, of talking this up. But talk to ordinary people in the community and they see situations like this. And can I say, a number of others over the course of the weekend, serious incidents across different places in Victoria, yes, where people go, like, seriously? Is this what it's become? And I think when these matters, Jackie, come before the Children's Court, not enough emphasis is being placed on the impact on the broader community. Absolutely, we have to think about the impact on a young person more than we have to think about the impact on an adult offender. But the whole community is suffering as a result of this serious crime, and maybe we need to overcorrect to get this right, to get this back under control.
2: Spot on. As always, Wayne, thank you. That is Wayne Gatt, the Secretary of the Police Association. Is it time to overcorrect? It is well and truly time. And as he said, that is any person. Yes, he's talking to me because he's from the Police Association and one of his members has been attacked. Not even close to good enough.
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6: Good afternoon. It's James Padley from Transport Victoria. A collision on the M80 Ring Road, Altonabound before Boundary Road has a left-hand lane closed with crews en route and speed set to 40. There's also a collision on Ferntree Gully Road in Glen Waverley just after the Monash Freeway with a right-hand lane closed eastbound. Emergency services on scene there. Traffic lights are blacked out at several intersections through Sunshine, Laverton North and Altona North due to a power outage. Technicians are working to rectify the issue. Please follow the same rules as at a stop or give way sign, and replacement buses are in operation between Coburg and Upfield on the Upfield line following a power outage there.
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2: At 9 minutes to four, a quick drive time tip from Jim. Hello, Jim.
25: You have to call me Tim. It's not Tim. But anyway, Jackie, outbound Tullar just before Fuller Road. Bender Bender into the wall in the middle of the freeway, and it's a car park from about 4 Brunswick Road.
2: Tim, thank you, Tim. Outbound on the Tullar at Buller Road, avoid it if you can. All right, this week on Drive, we are so thrilled again to be giving you the chance to win some amazing holidays, because who doesn't want to leave? It's all thanks to RACV Travel and Experiences, every detail planned for you. So don't call now, but each day you will need to listen out for this sound. You're going to need to be number 8 caller today, but do not call now, please, because Catherine will get very annoyed at me, to go into the draw to win a $2,000 RACV travel giveaway on Friday. So joining me now in the studio is Fiona Ryan. She's a dedicated RACV travel agent. We're going to talk through this amazing prize. Hi, Fiona.
26: Hi, Jackie.
2: Okay. It's the right time of year to be leaving. So remind us what we're playing for.
26: The voucher for travel.
2: Yeah, $2,000 voucher.
26: Yep.
2: And you can use it at any one of RACV's resorts.
26: You certainly can.
2: So which is your favourite? Because I drive past the Cape Shank one quite a lot and it's quite glamorous and amazing.
26: At Torquay. Can't go past the beached part over there. Everyone enjoys it. And yeah.
2: And how far do you reckon a $2,000 voucher will go?
26: Depends how well you like using the restaurant or whether you like the spa resorts.
2: I like the spa.
26: Yeah.
2: So I can get quite a few treatments for that, I would imagine. Yep. So why should people book a holiday with RACV Travel and Experiences?
26: We're dedicated agents. It's our job to know the ins and outs of the trip. It's for us to understand what you want to do and even think about the pieces of your travel puzzle that you may not have considered.
2: So what are things, are they like, oh, well, I've made this booking, but I haven't made the next booking, or I'm just not as organised as I should be?
26: Yeah, so some people just come in thinking that they just want the tour booked, but then they haven't thought about, do they want to spend time in the destination before the trip, after the trip, what hotels, what's the best places to go to, make the most of their time off.
2: And I was listening to some of the reviews from some of your clients before, and a lot of them said when things go wrong, it's really good to have an RACV agent on the line as well.
26: Yeah, so we do our best to provide everybody with the best avenue of contacts while they're travelling so that we can do those emergency calls where we can fit it in.
2: 100%. Now, your top travel tip, what is the most popular destination right now?
26: Oh, it's a tough one, Jackie, because the cold weather's kicking in.
2: I know, it's quite miserable out there today.
26: Holidays are coming up. Everyone's really desperate to see the sun. So Asia for sure, Bali as always. And those that don't mind the cold, they're pretty quick to go and do a ski jump over in New Zealand.
2: Oh, yeah. Your money goes a little bit further when you ski in New Zealand, I've heard as well.
26: Yeah, it's fantastic. It's a really great experience.
2: Beautiful. My top travel tip, it's pretty basic, actually. I bought those bags where you suck the air out and I seem want to see if they work on my next holiday, but yours is far more important. It's been lovely to have you in, Fiona. Thank you.
26: Thanks, Jackie.
2: Okay, this is all thanks to RACV Travel and Experiences. Carl, let's play the sound one more time, but don't call now. This is the sound you're listening for. You need to be caller number 8 today to win a $2,000 RACV travel giveaway. You'll go into the draw for Friday.
7: 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Got something you want to say? 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
8: Good afternoon. It's James Padley from Transport Victoria. There's been a collision on the M80 Ring Road, Greensborough, just before the Twin Service Stations. The right-hand lane's closed there with recovery crews en route and speed set to 40. Please obey the overhead signals and merge early to avoid delays. There's also a collision nearby travelling Altonabaur before Boundary Road, that one in the left-hand emergency lane, and a collision on Ferntree Gully Road in Glen Waverley just after the Monash Freeway with a right-hand lane closed eastbound there. Emergency services currently on scene. Finally, traffic lights are blacked out at several intersections through Sunshine, Laverton North and Altona North due to a power outage.
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2: It is coming up to the 4 o'clock news. What a big hour. Just when you need it most, 3W, though, is going to boost your budget. It kicks off next week. 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All you have to do is tune in to this program, Tom and Tony, each day, and you collect 3 daily code words. You write them down. Because next morning on Brekkie, Ross and Russ will give you the cue to call. Relay all 3 code words back to them and you could win $2,000 cash. 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It's all thanks to HomeSafe Wealth Release, assisting older homeowners for over 20 years to use their home equity to live a life debt-free. 3W's $20,000 boost your budget. Couldn't you do with a boost? It starts next week on Melbourne's own 3W. All right, after 4, I've got Jade Benham and Georgie Purcell in for Kangaroo Court, but we are going to be talking about the IBAC. Both of them were pushing for it, so I really want to get their views. And also, that extraordinary phone call with Wayne Gatt from the Police Association. Is it time to overcorrect? Have we all had enough when it comes to youth crime? I think the answer is yes.

0: 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AW News.
1: 12 degrees in Melbourne, showers tomorrow, winds easing, a top of 17. It's 4 o'clock. Good afternoon, I'm Stephanie Wackluig. Premier Jacinta Allen has backflipped by giving the state's anti-corruption watchdog greater powers to investigate the misuse of taxpayer dollars on the big build. The long-called-for changes will allow IBAC to look beyond primary contractors and follow the money to subcontractors where most of the alleged wrongdoing is occurring. The Premier says the decision follows recommendations from Parliament's Integrity and Oversight Committee.
2: Let me be clear, I want the follow the money investigative powers to be retrospective. IBAC should be able to examine recent allegations and also work alongside Victoria Police to ensure all criminal behaviour is investigated.
1: A three-year-old boy killed in a horror house fire at Werribee overnight is being remembered as a delightful, happy bubble of energy. Jordan Dashwood's father suffered serious injuries trying to save his son from their burning home. The cause of the blaze is still being investigated. Jordan's grandmother, Tracy, says the boy's mother is devastated.
3: She's got nothing now, nothing at all, and lost her baby. Like, how can a mother deal with that? It's not fair. It just isn't.
1: The Services Victoria website is back up and running after it crashed due to demand for the Allen government's vehicle registration rebate. Applications for the scheme opened this morning with users unable to log on and apply for their 20% discount. So far, more than 42,000 applications have been lodged. Public Transport Minister Gabrielle Williams says she won't be claiming the rebate.
4: I've got a parliamentary car in a very privileged position as a member of parliament to have a car as a part of my package and will not be accessing the rego rebate.
1: Cost of Living Minister Paul Edbrook and Opposition Leader Jess Wilson also confirming they will not be claiming the rebate. Well, the One Nation leader has declared she would be a prime minister for those who want to be Australians who want her party to win government. Pauline Hanson had previously claimed she has the ability to do the top job and is considering a move to the lower house. The minor party has a history of polarising remarks about immigration, but Senator Hanson says this would not affect her ability to lead the nation.
5: I can be a prime minister for all those who want to be Australians. I did a radio interview just before and they said, oh, well, it will come down to the Chinese and the Indians in these communities of how the vote goes. And I thought, hang on a minute, why are we determining whether they are Chinese or Indians? Aren't they Australians?
1: In finance, the All Ords up 10 points, the dollar buying 72 US cents.
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1: Christian Volpato and Tete Yang are in line to make their debuts in North America after being named in the Socceroos 26-man squad for the FIFA World Cup. Socceroos coach Tony Popovic says there was just something behind Yang after he saw him play online in Scotland and then Japan.
6: He just stayed on our mind in terms of the profile that he has. It's very different to anything that we have here in terms of his size and presence on the pitch. He's really improved and he's got a lot of game time in the last 4 months. So we felt that that gives us a different option, a different avenue up front. And delighted for the young man.
1: The Gold Coast Suns and the Brisbane Lions are preparing to battle it out at People's First Stadium this Saturday for the Q Clash. The last time the two teams met, the Lions defeated the Suns by 53 points, sending them home in the semi-finals. And the Flying Roos have beaten Great Britain in the Sail GP final in New York, their third event win in a row. That's the latest news and sport.
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8: Good afternoon. It's James Padley from Transport Victoria. There are two separate collisions on the M80 Ring Road Greensboro bound just before the twin service stations, both sitting in the right-hand lane with recovery crews en route and speed set to 40. Please obey the overhead signals and merge early to avoid delays. There's also a collision nearby travelling Altona bound before Boundary Road in the left-hand emergency lane, and a collision outbound on the Tulla Freeway before Buller Road. The right-hand lane closed there as well. Speed set to 40 in Transurban's Incident Management Service on scene. There's also been a crash in Glen Waverley travelling eastbound on Ferntree Gully Road just after the Monash Freeway, blocking a right-hand lane.
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0: Weather. It's the end of financial year, and that means one thing. Lexus of Blackburn's demonstrator event is on across all demonstrator stock.
1: There is a severe weather warning for parts of the state. Cloudy tomorrow, showers and damaging winds, a top of 17 after an overnight low of 10. Wednesday, showers and 16. Thursday and Friday, more showers, tops of 15. On the bays, northwesterly winds to 30 knots, waves to 2.5 metres. It's 11 at Broadmeadows, 11 in Brighton, in the city, 12 degrees. Stephanie Wacklewick, Melbourne's own 3AW.
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12: Political day today, Georgie Purcell and Jade Benham. Jade, you were here on time. Georgie, you've just made it.
13: Just, yes,
12: good
13: just
12: to see you both.
13: Arguing with the government.
12: Could that be about? Look, thank you both for coming in today. I know how busy you are. So the IBAC and the Follow the Money powers. I've got so many questions for both of you, given especially that both of your parties banded together to try and get this happening months ago. So firstly, a lot of our callers have been asking the question, why is this not a matter for police when we're talking about corruption on the big build?
13: So I sit on the oversight, the Integrity and Oversight Committee, so I know a fair bit about this. It's not a matter for police because it doesn't meet the threshold of an indictable offence, or at least it doesn't yet, and that's why IBAC can't investigate. The threshold for IBAC to investigate government corruption doesn't include contractors or subcontractors, for example, and the threshold is so high, it has to be a suspected indictable offence. So even when they say grey corruption, to me, that's still, and to most people, that's still corruption, but it just doesn't meet the extremely high threshold, but nothing probably ever will. And adding to that, we have tried to move in Parliament three times now powers to enable IBAC to do it, and the Labor government and Jacinta Allen and her government have stopped it three times.
12: So what's changed today, Georgie?
14: Look, I think it's one of those examples of where enough time's passed that the government can come out and say we're doing this ourselves instead of responding to the crossbench and opposition. It was pretty obvious internally in the parliament that there was a lot of Labor MPs themselves who are pretty gobsmacked that there wasn't an immediate response and a recognition that they at the very least need to do this and announce they will do it, even if the legislation wasn't coming yet. Of course, it's complex legislation. It's important to get it right. But the door was just closed on us, and The Follow the Money Powers proposal was actually an amendment in a bill in the upper house, and the government just held up that piece of legislation and didn't let us debate it because they didn't want to debate the amendment tacked on to a miscellaneous bill. It's pretty frustrating when you're a crossbencher or an opposition MP and you have limited opportunities to do things in Parliament, and the government says we're too busy, we can't, you know, get all of our legislation through, and then they come back with the same proposal when we could have done it in parliamentary time months ago and all work together. That's the way it should be, but it's not the way that it's happening.
15: No. The Premier said in her media conference today, I'm no longer satisfied that the IBAC has the power to investigate union corruption, but it never did. What's your reaction to that?
13: It's absolutely laughable. And after 10 days sitting in budget estimate hearings and facing the Premier and asking that question, you know, how do you actually sleep at night? Surely she's having trouble sleeping at night, particularly after all the allegations around women in construction, all of the horrid allegations that have come out. Surely, like, has it really taken this long? Really?
14: Yeah, look, I'm not the Premier, obviously. I'm sure it's a very challenging job in many ways. But again, what surprises me is the moment's passed. People have lost faith in this. No one's listening to the government today and saying, okay, my faith is restored. Corruption's going to be investigated. This was acted on immediately. They have seen how long this took, that the Premier denied that there was perhaps such a big problem in the first place. I just don't think it is necessarily a, you know, good way to lead either. I mean, in moments of crisis, you come out and you say this never should have happened, but here's what we're doing about it. And doing it months later, I don't think it's going to restore that faith.
15: No. I'm waiting to have a look at the actual proposal itself. But my concern, and which we've been discussing with the listeners today, is the fact that I think this will push out into the election and allow the government, or the government would be hoping to neutralise this issue, which they have completely lost control
13: of. Yeah, absolutely they have. And Georgie's right. The trust has been completely eroded. What should have happened is the Premier should have actually stood up, been a leader and said, okay, if she has nothing to hide, okay, we need to investigate. We need to stop this. We need to deregister the unions that have been funneling that $15 billion, probably more, at least 30 to 200, into the pockets of bikies and organised crime. We actually need to shut it down. Instead, it has been handball after handball. We've referred it to Victoria Police. Finally, we understand Victoria Police can actually do nothing about it. And we've been screaming this for a long time. It just hasn't been heard by the right people because the Premier and Labor have been saying it's been referred to the relevant authorities.
15: Do you think that this is now become, in terms of election issues, this has really started to, they would have polling and they would be looking at this and going, we have to do something?
14: Yeah, I think so. But the polling would say, I believe, where the hell is this at least $15 billion, not where are the Follow the Money Powers? And I think good leadership is owning up to errors, not necessarily that you made yourself, but happened on your watch. Mm. And announcing these powers as a response to that wouldn't have made people less angry about what went on, but at least it would have shown that there is a government that perhaps want to get to the bottom of it and to ensure it doesn't happen again in the future. I don't think this announcement, I'm happy about the announcement. It's something that we absolutely need here in Victoria, but I don't think it's going to change people's perceptions about this scandal.
13: No, it's far too late for that. And it's just a case of, and let's not forget, but Jacinda Allen has been the architect behind the big bill. She was the minister responsible in the beginning.
15: Major projects.
13: Exactly. And now she is the premier. The buck stops at the top, and people have been saying for a long time now that the fish rots from the head down, and that's what's happened. It will take more than a glossy press conference and a media release to say we're going to do this. Well, you know what? We know that Labor can't keep a promise anyway, so very few Victorians will have any faith that anything's going to come of it, I think.
14: It's a very small amount of money by comparison, but obviously throughout whole saga, $2 million was also committed to fight a ban on duck shooting in Victoria at the big build sites. And I would very much like that money to be followed and where it came from. We've been trying to get to the bottom of that.
15: We talked about which duck breed was the best to eat. I'm teasing you. No, we did on Friday. Hey, I want to take a look at something on a smaller scale, but I think also just it goes to government waste. And we're talking about the big build, about a $15 billion price tag, and I'll have Geoffrey Watson on the show after five.
13: Right.
15: But I want to talk about these plates in the Metro Tunnel. And the reason I want to talk about that is we had the Indigenous artwork on the boring head of the tunnel. It's not so much the price, it's the optics of wasting money. And here we've got this bronze plate or bronze plates that didn't say Honourable Premier Jacinta Allen. They just said Premier Jacinta Allen. So we scrapped them and it was $30,000 to redo them. Like, doesn't this just show a micro and a macro of government waste?
14: Yeah, look, I've been trying to get to the bottom of this one today and I probably have a slightly different perspective.
15: You think it's okay to redo it?
14: I don't think it's okay, and I do think it is really symbolic of government waste, and $70,000 to the government is not much, but to ordinary Australians who are struggling right now, it's a whole lot of money. So I understand the anger. I just think there is often a very quick jump to blaming the Premier personally, where she probably didn't even know this happened until she read the story today. I did think that Gab Williams' response to this was quite good. She doesn't actually even use the honourable title.
15: Yeah, she
14: title,
15: did say, what did she say? We stuffed up, basically.
14: And
15: she?
14: Had apparently, again, without seeing all the evidence, I don't know, but apparently it had actual spelling mistakes on it on top of that. So someone's made a mistake.
15: Well, who's doing that?
14: someone's made a mistake, and it was probably, obviously, the Premier's not ticking off plaques. She's got other things to do.
15: Oh, that's fair.
14: But it is, I can see why people are mad. I just probably wouldn't blame the Premier herself for that. Yeah.
13: Couple of things. Why? Surprise, surprise. Who is absent in the department to go, hang on a minute, 30 grand for plates is an obscene amount of money, and that's, let's get another couple of
15: How
13: quotes.
15: How many plates were there?
13: I don't know, but that's ridiculous anyway. Mm. So there needs to be someone that actually knows what things cost within these departments, but also maybe it was a passive aggressive swipe at the Premier thinking that the honourable title doesn't apply. I don't know.
15: Well, I'll leave that to you.
14: I would agree with that. Whether or not we need the plates, I would agree that certainly we don't need them.
15: Yeah, but do you ever even walk past any building and you go, oh, that was a politician 30 years ago that opened this.
14: Yeah. Like, it's my tax money well spent on that plaque.
13: I do on the bridge at home that Tim Fisher, it's a beautiful bridge over the Murray River. And every now and then when I walk under it, I do look at the plate and go, yeah, rest in peace, Mr. Fisher. Yeah, so.
15: Well, but no, Premier will wouldn't. Have her brass plates now spelt properly. With the
13: great.
15: Honourable
13: thing. Fantastic.
15: Yeah, it's quite a lot of money, though. It's the symbolism of it, I think, that annoys me. Mm. Now, I want to also talk about free public transport, which is now over, both of you being from the regions. It's been a nightmare for commuters. We had a number of listeners who rang in last week talking about the service from Swan Hill, actually. Mm. They'd come from Swan Hill. And the toilets had flooded. They'd shut them off. Like, some of the conditions that people are travelling in, I think the average person from Melbourne should get on a V-Line train, actually experience it.
13: Yeah, and for the regions, we don't even have adequate public transport as it is. Mildura doesn't have a train. There was a story a few weeks ago about an 84-year-old lady who travelled from Mildura, caught the bus to Swan Hill with the intention of getting on the V-Line train. Now, there was no train running that day. It had been replaced with a bus service with no catering. She hadn't had anything to eat. She didn't bring a lunch. So she ended up, what was supposed to be a two-day trip to Melbourne turned into 8 days in hospital once she got here.
15: Wow.
13: Because she had low sugar. She had, she was dehydrated because there was no notice. Now, when I questioned the department about that, they said that she would have got a text message. I'm sorry, she's 84. Mm. Mrs. Thornton doesn't have a phone in her back pocket just Googling things, you know, to get notified that the train service is not running. It's just, it's another wedge in the divide between city and country.
15: Mm. Yeah. Have you caught the train recently? What was it like?
14: I haven't caught the train recently just because I maintain weird hours and like many Victorians, I have to also drive to the station to get on the train and, you know, all of those things that probably weren't taken into this consideration when free PT came in. But again, yes, it's been for the Macedon Rangers and the Bendigo line, it has been a good thing for many people, but also diabolical for others. There's been no wheelchair access, no people being able to take their bikes on. People with prams have been knocked back. I heard from a family who planned their day to their baby's feeding schedule and they were the ones that got told they couldn't get on a train, and that's just not good enough. So if we are going to allow these supports to people, we need to ensure that, you know, everyone can access them, particularly the people who rely on them for work, not just going on a day trip. But Jade is correct. I mean, there was a rally on the weekend by Regional Rail Revival to get the Mildura line, which Jade and I often talk about. And the money that was spent on this free PT, I'm sure people in Mildura were thinking, well, that could build us a train line.
15: There is some data out of New South Wales who didn't go down this path, and because of cost of living, the patronage was very similar to ours, but they all paid.
13: Exactly.
15: So people are still happy to spend whatever it is for a ticket because it's still cheaper than petrol.
13: Exactly.
15: And then you could have used that revenue to expand the service. Like, what's your view on it being free or half price as opposed to just being usable?
14: Yeah, I think actually long-term accessibility is the answer. When half-price V-Line fares came in our community, that really made a difference to people's lives. It was a long-term saving. It was something you could factor for, not just for a brief period. And I understand it was that immediate cost of living.

0: how the regions work in particular. So if we're going to do this and agree that cost of living measures, any cost of living measures for Victorians is a good thing, but it needs to be practical, particularly out in the regions. It really does. And you know what? That $15 billion that we can't find could have built four Mildura lines and put a velocity train back on it.
1: If we didn't do the suburban rail loop, imagine what you could do in the
0: imagine.
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3: Good afternoon. It's James Padley from Transport Victoria. There are 10-minute delays following an outbound collision on the Tuller Freeway before Buller Road. All lanes have since reopened, though. All lanes have also reopened Greensboro bound on the Ring Road following two separate collisions before the twin service stations. The collision nearby travelling Altona bound before Boundary Road is still sitting in the left-hand emergency lane, though, with Transport Victoria's Incident Response Service on scene, and the left northbound lane is blocked on Anderson Road in Sunshine at Ballarat Road due to a collision there. There are significant delays back through Sunshine West, so consider Ashley Street instead.
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1: It is 24 minutes past four. I'm with Georgie Purcell and Jade Benham from the Animal Justice Party and the Nationals. And we've got some calls about V-Line. And this is an ongoing issue for our listeners. I know so many of them live in the regions and I feel like we're offering them a third world service, but instead we're spending a minimum, well, it won't be, it will be double, but $34.5 billion on a suburban rail loop that they'll never use. Stephanie, hello.
12: Hi, Jackie. Lovely to talk to you.
1: What happened to you, Stephanie?

0: Well, we had just had a wonderful trip to Japan, which you've spoken so highly of. Used the subway there, which was fantastic. Got back to Melbourne on an overnight flight on Sunday morning. Decided to catch the train home from Melbourne. The train at Southern Cross was full. There were people standing even before they left Southern Cross. I had to sit on the floor outside the toilet. I'm in my 70s, but reasonably fit. I was sitting on the floor outside the toilet, so at least I could sit down because I was pretty tired after the long flight. There would have been probably another 8 people in our area standing till we got to Seymour, and then the people who had to go to Benalla and Euroa had to get off and get onto a coach, so we had a few seats vacant then. But it was, I was absolutely mortified after the beautiful transport we had in Japan and Korea.
1: Oh, Stephanie, I couldn't agree with you more, but also long-term sitting on the floor outside a toilet, what an awful experience for you.
0: It wasn't very comfortable, to say the least, and had people climbing over me to get to the toilet.
1: Oh, Stephanie, let me give you some wine, 2 bottles of De Bortoli Heathcote Shiraz from the beautiful Heathcote, also in country. Well, De Bortoli is actually in the Yarra Valley, but Heathcote Shiraz, I'll put you back, Stephanie. Now, on that, you can't have a 72-year-old sitting on the floor all the way to, where was she going, to Albury?
2: Yeah, long trip.
1: That's gross.
3: Yeah, and Annabelle Cleland, to her credit, has been battling and asking for extra carriages on that Seymour, Shepparton, Benalla, Euroa line since this was announced, in fact, since before that, because it was starting to get chockers, because cost of living is hitting Victorians hard, and it was noticed by her months ago that they needed more carriages for simply for capacity and passenger comfort. It's not rocket science, is it?
1: No, and we've got all this money to spend on other things, but do you worry in the lead-up to the election you're still going to get nothing? As in me personally?
2: Yeah, what are they going to give you? Yeah. Oh, I mean, in terms of my core work area, I know that as long as Jacinta Allen is a Premier, it's difficult for us to progress our animal protection issues, no matter what the view is.
1: Do you reckon you'd have a better job working with the current coalition than the Labor Party?
2: I actually said this the other day in Parliament. I made a statement saying that the Liberal Party is doing far better than the Labor Party in Tasmania on animal protection issues. And
1: wow.
2: You know, I never thought I would say those words.
1: What are they doing down there?
3: Do you feel dirty?
2: I mean, somewhat. they're banning greyhound racing, or at least paying taxpayer subsidies, which, you know, means the industry can't survive. But I mean, I never thought I'd say those words. I used to have a really proactive working relationship with the government on animal protection, even before I was in Parliament when I was president of a charity. The interesting thing, I guess, is that I know that there's a lot of sort of really supportive views on my issues within the Labor caucus, but as long as there's someone standing in the way of them, they're not going to progress.
1: Surprise you?
3: No, it doesn't surprise me at all. And, you know, I think that happens to a lot of crossbenchers. They get in, they have a decent relationship working with the government, but then you might say something that upsets them and you're blacklisted. It happens often. You know, it's happened to independents in the past. So, and you know what? People in the Nationals and the coalitions are better people for the most part anyway, aren't they?
1: Have you been blacklisted for your ducks?
2: Oh, I haven't been blacklisted, but I think, you know, that I still talk to the government. I have to as part of the job, but that was a real sort of moment where Jacinta made her first decision in our patch, and every decision after that has been, you know, diabolical since. And I know it's frustrated people more than me. I would say about the Nationals, you get what you get. I know I'm gonna get with Jade, and you're not led on that journey of, you know, being told we'll look into this and we'll consider it, and then ultimately turn around and say no.
3: It's not really a gift being able to answer a question, though, is it?
2: No.
3: You know, there's no spin here. And I think the difference is with us, with the Nats, we're not career politicians. We're actually just a bunch of pragmatists and country people that want to get things done and make life better for our own communities. And we're not tied up in what, you know, what the unions are thinking and what everybody else is thinking. Mm. We're just in it for our own communities, and we actually understand the communities that we're going into bat for. And if something is a no, we'll say no. I mean, it's not very often that you're left wondering what I think after a conversation with you.
1: Well, that's true. That is true. Now, just before you both go, I'm being schooled quite rightly, Jeff. Jeff says to me, "Hi, Jackie, would you please stop using the comment free public transport? It's taxpayer funded free transport for those in the city with access, even if us fools in the bush have no access."
2: Jay did say that. Nothing's free.
3: Correct. Nothing is free.
1: Lesson learned, Jeff, and thank you. Good to see you both.
2: Thanks,
3: you
2: Jack.
3: Too. Thanks, Jack.
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1: James Willis is along with Money News After 7. How'd the market go today?
5: Jackie, good afternoon. The market's basically flat today. The ASX 200 down just 2 points, finishing at 8,729 at close. Only three of the 11 sectors had positive days, led by IT. But the market held overall pretty steady as investors hope that this week is perhaps finally when we get a permanent breakthrough in the war in the Middle East, which is causing oil prices to continue to fluctuate every day. The Aussie dollar still buying 71 US cents. Tonight on Money News, I think the big story from the weekend is the auction clearance rates across the east coast of Australia, led by Melbourne and Sydney. Overall, across Australia, auction property market clearance rates, Jackie, have fallen to their lowest level since the start of the COVID-19 pandemic, so about April 2020. Just 54% of houses cleared across the weekend. Now, the Albanese government is saying this is a good thing because property prices are coming down, but we'll have to wait and see where this lands in light of the major tax reforms that the government is holding fire on and will continue to in the next few weeks.
1: James, thank you. News headlines now with Steph Eichlerick. Hi, Steph. Busy afternoon.
6: Jackie, it is such a busy afternoon. So our lead story is these new powers, which will allow IBAC to follow the money to subcontractors to uncover alleged corruption on the big bill. She says those powers will be retrospective. She was asked a lot of questions about exactly how it'll work, and she deferred in many of her responses to an expert reference group, which has been established, that will determine at that level of detail. A three-year-old boy killed in a horror house fire at Werribee overnight is being remembered as a delightful, happy bubble of energy. Jordan Dashwood's father suffered serious injuries trying to save his son from their burning home. The cause of the blaze is still being investigated. Mikey inspectors will be understanding to people who forget to tap on now that free public transport is over. Fares are now half price. That will run until the end of the year. And in sport, young midfielder Christian Volpato and Tete Young will make their debuts in North America after being named in the Socceroos 26-man squad for the FIFA World Cup.
1: Thank you, Steph. 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
7: Good afternoon. It's James Padley from Transport Victoria. Delays are easing in both directions on the M80 Ring Road following a series of crashes in both directions near the twin service stations earlier this afternoon. There are 20-minute delays on the Western Freeway outbound from the M80 Ring Road to Hopkins Road, and the Hume Freeway slowing outbound off the M80 Ring Road to O'Hearn's Road, then again on the approach to Donnybrook Road. The outbound lanes of the Princes Freeway in Pakenham also closed between Kandinya and McGregor Roads tonight from 10 p.m. for road resurfacing works, and technicians have restored power on the Upfield line with trades resuming between Coburg and Upfield.
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19: Is Matthew Lloyd there?
1: He is here and is the unofficial spokesman for the trials and tribulations of the Essendon Football Club. He's had a big weekend.
20: Oh, it's a massive, been massive, absolutely massive. So the moment Brad Scott was let go and James went on the footy show, was a period there where I turned my phone off and just needed a bit of a spell from hearing my own voice. I didn't want to be heard here, there and everywhere, so I... AW and Channel 9, and that's it, Jack. I didn't want to be the spokesman.
1: Well, at the risk of offending you, here's what Lloydie had to say.
21: I believe that James would galvanise the club more than any other coach. I think the starting point for Andrew Welsh is to decide, Sam, whether James is part of the process.
22: Answer your own question. Yeah. What should
21: I think it's nearly in the way people feel, that it's James's job or James doesn't get an interview.
22: Yeah, so if you were Andrew Welsh, what would you do?
21: Well, he's got to decide.
22: Would you interview him or not?
21: I want James to get an interview, yes.
22: Right.
21: But how many is that scaring away?
22: A lot.
23: Now, I just hope that these other coaches can not feel it's a boat race, because it's not. I think Welsh is his own man. He will pick the best coach for the club. So I hope James can get an interview, and I hope these other coaches are willing to put their hand up and fight against James, because I'm telling you, Welsh will not just pick James Hurd. He'll pick the best coach for the footy club.
24: Well, okay. You're convinced of that?
23: I'm
24: this
23: convinced,
24: won't be an old Essendon.
23: No, this is not Hurdy's job at all. He has to fight for it, and he has to firstly get an interview for it, which we'll see what will happen in the coming week.
1: You've had a lot to say.
20: I have. I get pinged with a lot of questions on it, and that's what I believe, that I do want the best coach for the club, and I think I want everyone in front of them. So, you know, Craig McRae bobs up when no one would have thought he would be the coach of Collingwood, and Stephen King has had a good year. No one would have thought, everyone thought it was going to be Nathan Buckley's job. So I think I just want everyone to put their hand up. We've gone through a number of coaches at the club. Like, it's gone from, you know, when I was there, Matthew Knights, and then it might have been, I don't know, John Worsfold, James Hurd, Ben Rutten.
1: James Hurd the best coach for the Essendon
20: Football Club? No, I can't answer that in terms of, as I said on the air there, he would be sort of, some people would say, no, I'm not going to support the club anymore if he was coach, but I think more would say, I'm coming back to support the club, because it's been a really low ebb for the club. But I don't know who the next Craig McRae is, so that I would like the club to go through that process and pitch them against James. Or does John Longmire want the job? I'm not saying he's right for it, but I just want them to get the best coaches in front of them to fight for it.
1: We had this Essendon fan ring in a few days ago, and he said, and it was probably the most interesting call out of all of them, and he said, the club will never let this ghost die until he's given an opportunity. Like, every time you put a new coach in, the spectre, again to use that word, it's there, and it never goes away of James Hurd.
20: Yeah, that's right, but that's because we've had no success. Like, if someone could come in, I remember speaking to Kane Lambert and say, what happened at Richmond? Mm. And he said, I said, you were hopeless, and then suddenly you become a good club. He said, well, Damien Harbutt was so strong. He had good support from Peggy O'Neill and Brendan Gale, and we started winning. We won our first five of 2017, and we had had a new confidence about ourselves and we won a premiership. So I think if the club put on a coach, whoever that was, and they won their first five games and they become a finalist and a preliminary, people would move on. But it's just it keeps coming back because everyone's been so successful and there's been no finals wins, Jack, for 20-plus years.
1: Well, what did you make of what they dished up last night?
20: It wasn't any better, but the side was as weak as probably there's been. They had Durham, Caldwell, Redmond, McGrath all out injured. So we'll see. There's no was no Josh Fraser bounce, but I expect the club to win a few in the run home once they get their players back.
1: Okay, we've got lots to talk about. I've got a lovely text message, though, to cheer you up. Hi, Jack. I just wanted to thank Lloydie for stopping to chat with my son in Brighton through the week whilst he waited for a coffee. He has been the biggest fan since he was a tiny boy and he is now aged 26. It just made his week and he is a true gentleman of the game.
20: Thank you. Yeah. No, I'm all happy. I love speaking to people in the street when they're nice and respectful, which they always are.
1: All right, Dom on Essendon Supporters. Hi, Dom.
0: Yeah, g'day, Jackie. Yeah, Geelong of the Blues Bunny. It was just an
1: thank
0: easy
1: you, Dom. Thank you.
0: Matthew, I think there's a couple of reasons. Look, I think that so many Essendon supporters would want him back because they feel like he was totally shafted by the AFL over the drugs thing. And the other thing is there's a huge financial gain for the club for having him back, the positivity that it'll generate amongst Essendon supporters. And the other thing, you look at, like I'm a Carlton supporter, look at their injuries. They've got like 16 to 17 injuries the whole year. You cannot expect teams that are struggling with that amount of injuries to actually improve. And they're going to improve next year with a decent run with injuries. And I think most Essendon supporters would want him for the job. And I think they've either got to do what you say. They've either got to say, he's got the job or what it is. He's got to come out and make a decision and say, this is the best for Essendon and this is where we're going.
20: Yeah, I think that's a few weeks away. I think it's not going to happen now, I think, that decision. I think that the club will take its time to think through every scenario.
1: All right. Thanks, Don. Now, just on the Blues, which Don brought up, like Josh Fraser, what an incredible performance. And yes, the umpiring, the goal, David Roden and that miss was significant, but they played so well. And it's like they're playing with excitement and freedom. And it was a very good game to watch.
20: It was good. I was able to call that with 3OW and it was a gripping game. Geelong started really well and then Carlton just came back and have a real belief about themselves. Their best players are playing good football. Cripps and Walsh and Wiedering are back and there's got some youth in the team. So some are asking how would Michael Voss be feeling, but.
1: Well, how would he be feeling?
20: He'd be shattered, but I think, seeing what, they're producing, but he wasn't able to produce it in my opinion.
1: Why do you think that was?
20: I know there's something, within the group. Did the players want change? Are they rebounded back because he moved on? Why couldn't they see out games under Michael Voss yet? Under Josh Fraser,
1: what's
20: they finished
1: Josh games. What's Josh Fraser done that's so significantly different?
20: I think it does take pressure off and it's a change. You get the sugar hit nice and early, but they say he's freed them up with their ball movement. So they're not as safe with the ball, and probably playing players in different roles.
1: What about the young players coming through?
20: Yeah,
1: that
20: certainly helps too, but you're only as good as your senior players, and Cripps has gone from a player who's looked like a journeyman to being the best player in the game the last 3 weeks.
1: Wiedering was back.
20: Yeah, Wiedering was back. Mackay's been a little bit better. And then the kids have sort of fed off that.
1: Do you reckon they could make the finals?
20: Well, they have got a good
1: You've
20: draw.
1: Done your list.
20: because it's a top 10, they're not that far out of it. So there's no doubt there's still plenty of time to make it if they can get on a roll.
1: You and I spoke last week about the Lions and I said, I think they're done. And you said you weren't sure yet. You changed your mind.
20: Yeah, because
1: yet?
20: I've embarrassed myself for 2 years in a row where I've written them off and then they come back and go well. But I think this is the week. Every week you give them one more chance, but they play the Suns who they despise each other. And it's like big brother, little brother. And they can't beat the Suns. I think I will be putting the Lions through.
1: 133-693-drive@3w.com.au. Your questions for Lloydie after the weekend of footy.
2: 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Got something you want to say? 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
7: Good afternoon. It's James Padley from Transport Victoria. There's been a collision on the Westgate Freeway outbound before Williamstown Road, just coming off the Westgate Bridge. Two right-hand lanes are closed there with Transurban's Incident Management Service on scene and speed set to 40. Delays are easing in both directions on the M80 Ring Road following a series of crashes both ways near the Twin Service stations. And there are 20-minute delays on the Western Freeway outbound from the M80 Ring Road to Hopkins Road, as well as the Hume Freeway slowing outbound off the Ring Road to O'Hearn's Road, then roughly 15 minutes of delays getting heavy on the approach to Donnybrook Road.
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1: It is 12 minutes to 5. Your questions and calls for Lloydie. A couple of text messages coming in. Lloydie and Jackie, does James realise that the club is bigger than the individual? I wouldn't think so. The best coach available is working on the sidelines at the Swans, John Longmire. Proven record, unfortunately. Essendon is a boys club and will remain so.
20: One thing you ought to think about too is there's a soft cap. So you have spend within football departments. It's not just the players have a salary cap and the coaches and the staff have a salary cap. So John Longmire would command big money, and then it limits who you can have with them at times. So, for example, when Craig McRae came, it was a package. It was McRae, Brendan Bolton, Justin Lepich, and the players thought having three senior men who had, you know, previous two had coached, how beneficial it was, rather than, say, Clarkson, for example, would have
1: been on a massive, big money.
20: Big money.
1: Yeah.
20: So it limits what you can have around that coach too. So that's what the club has to factor in.
1: Another text message from Paul. Again, Horse will easily be the best coach. However, I don't think he'd want to coach there. Would John Longmire consider it? Like, there's a rumour going around, like, anywhere but Essendon, right?
20: I haven't heard that, but I think that he hasn't ruled himself out. So others have, and he didn't say anything. So yeah, there potentially could be some interest there.
1: Lloydie, time Ross Lyon was put under the microscope. He continues to go on under the radar. Are the media frightened of him? Well, we know one person who's frightened of Ross Lyon. He says the loss is ordinary over 2 years or more.
20: That's a fair call. That I think, yeah, he's not. He would be intimidating to go to the media conferences and interview and things like that. The injuries aren't good right now. He's lost pretty much his whole forward line, Wanganeen Miller, and they don't have the pizzazz and skill of other teams. So they should be better than 12th, but the injuries sort of haven't helped him either.
4: You're quite brilliant, Shane.
1: Never gets old, does it?
20: No.
1: But Tony Jones made this point with Tom Elliott this morning. He said no one's looking at the Saints, and he's got a coach in waiting sitting there. Like, do you start a succession plan with Corey Enright?
20: Yeah, I think Ross is the man right now. So I think it's premature now, but this next year, I agree, if he's not making top six or winning a couple of finals, well, then pressure would come on.
1: Okay, and let's take a look at Collingwood too. We're almost out of time, but your thoughts on whether you'll see them playing in the finals, and that just getting too old, is it starting to pass them by?
20: Yeah, and they don't have high-quality kids coming through. I think they've given away so many picks for guys like Dan Houston and senior players to come to the football club, so the older guys are getting older, the huge reliance on Nick Dacos, and then they don't have kids to build a side around. So, again, I always thought they'd be a wild card, a playoff team, and they're outside that at the moment.
1: So what if they lose to Melbourne on King's birthday?
20: Well, right now they're sort of 2 points out of their top 10.
1: Mm.
20: They'd be disappointed. Anyone should be disappointed if you're not top 10. That's more than half the competition.
1: Do you still think the top 10's weird?
20: The only thing I like about it is I hate the week off.
1: Oh, the
20: finals.
1: Pits, yes.
20: So it should be an exciting weekend weekend.
1: Well, speaking of weeks off, the stupid buys start now. Yeah. It sucks. Everything is exciting. And isn't it great to come home on a Thursday and a Friday and a Sunday and you can sit there on Saturday and you watch a footy and you've got all this footy all the time. And now we start this crap again.
20: Well, when I first started, when I was playing, we used to have the whole weekend, every team would have a buy except Sydney and Collingwood, and they'd just have that one game. So there was never a free weekend. So there's always something to watch. But we didn't have it split over 5 weeks. Now players complain, or the AFLPA say we need to make sure players get six days. There's enough break for these players, and that's why it's now been spread, because there's so many people having their say on looking after the players.
1: These people are paid, one, they're young, two, except for Pennell, but they're all young, and Dangerfield. But they're young, they're fit, this is their job, and they're paid a lot of money. Like, all of these buys, I just think it ruins the season.
20: Yeah, I just wish, you're right, that maybe we could have a few more players on the list, and you just manage, and you give a player a week off here or there if you need to.
1: And just finally on the arc, because I'm annoyed about it, what do you think about
20: I thought
1: weekend?
20: David Roden got it wrong because he slipped.
1: Could he have put his hands up?
20: That's what it's there for. I think he's someone, I might just be guessing, but out of just watching with my own eye, he's someone that likes to back his own decisions in rather than calling for the arc. But this was an occasion he needed to call for it because he fell over. So it's the perfect time to call for it, and it would have been a goal to the Cats. And maybe the difference to rub it in.
1: Well, no, I've been told in no uncertain terms it would not have been the difference. But yes, it was a little. I am a little salty. Now, Cripps, a couple of text messages. Cripps could win his third Brownlow. Players didn't want Voss there, so that's why they only played 2 to 3 quarters. Are we talking about Cripps winning a third Brownlow off that?
20: Well, I think they won't win enough games, Carlton. And yeah, he's had a good 3 weeks, but I think there'd be guys like Bontempelli, Nick Dacos, Bailey Smith. Would all be well and truly in front of him.
1: If you could choose a winner right now, who would it be?
20: I think Bailey Smith. It would be in front right now with Nick Dacos nipping in his heels.
1: What a great way to finish our season. See you next week, Lloydie.
20: Thanks.
1: That is your cue to call. 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
8: Good afternoon, it's James Padley from Transport Victoria. Delays are easing on the Westgate Freeway outbound following a collision before Williamstown Road. The Monash Freeway slowing outbound though from Forster Road past Belgrave Hallam Road, and there are 20-minute delays on the Western Freeway outbound from the M80 Ring Road to Hopkins Road. The Hume Freeway also seeing outbound congestion off the M80 Ring Road to O'Hearn's Road, then again on the approach to Donnybrook Road. The outbound lanes of the Princes Freeway in Pakenham also closed between Cadinia and McGregor Roads tonight from 10 p.m. for road resurfacing works. Until 5 a.m, take Cadinia Road, the Princes Highway and McGregor Road.
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1: It is 3 minutes to five. Congratulations to Tanya Delizio. 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Every detail planned for you. I just want to come back after five to a couple of things. One, I'm going to be speaking to Geoffrey Watson SC, the author of the Watson Report that very much escalated the government's move today. And there are so many unanswered questions here. And I am hoping to speak to Nick McKenzie as well later in the program. But there are so many questions. Why today from the government after holding this line that we do not need an IBAC? But now the Premier has backflipped and said, well, actually, we do. And it has come to my attention that what we have is not fit for purpose. And as you heard from Jade and Georgie earlier, it was never fit for purpose. And I'm also going to come back to some comments that Wayne Gatt, when I interviewed him just after 3:30 today. So a police officer was allegedly assaulted. He was kicked and punched from behind by a youth offender that pleaded guilty to the firebombings involving the 80-proof alcohol factory. I just want to quickly play a little bit of that audio now.
0: The offenders in that case get to say, yeah, we did it, and we can just go on and, you know, we'll bat on, will we? It doesn't seem to have impacted their freedom of movement, their access to the city and to do whatever they want. And I think that's concerning.
1: It is concerning. And Wayne made some extraordinary comments that I will play for you after five. He, amongst all of us, has had enough. A person walking down the street, police officer or not, king hit from behind, allegedly, by a kid that was on bail. A completely preventable set of circumstances.

0: stop thieves even if they have your keys. 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
1: 12 degrees in Melbourne, showers tomorrow, winds easing, a top of 17. It's 5 o'clock. Good afternoon, I'm Stephanie Wycliffe. The Premier has announced Victoria's anti-corruption watchdog will be given the power to investigate the misuse of public funds on the state's big build. Alex Riddell reports.
2: IBAC will now be given the follow-the-money powers it's long been calling for in the wake of alleged corruption plaguing the CFMEU. Currently, IBAC can only investigate conduct with direct links to public officers or public bodies. This reform will now allow IBAC to trace public funds through private contractors and subcontractors on major government projects. The changes will be retrospective and will enable IBAC to examine recent allegations and work alongside Victoria Police. The changes come on the back of Parliament's Integrity Oversight Committee back in December calling for the government to overhaul IBAC's legislative framework. The Premier was today asked about the $15 billion alleged lost to corruption on CFMEU projects, but says that claim is unfounded and she has seen no evidence to support that figure. Alex Riddell at State Parliament.
1: Investigators are looking into whether an e-bike or scooter battery caused a fatal house fire in Werribee, which claimed the life of a 3-year-old boy, Jordan Dashwood. The blaze broke out on Newbury Street just after midnight. The little boy's father was seriously injured trying to save him. An ISIS bride who allegedly tried to indoctrinate her children with her radical views has been refused bail. Lawyers for 34-year-old Ryan El-Houli have told the Melbourne Magistrates Court she has since renounced her support of Islamic State. The mother of four is accused of supporting the killing of non-believers and attempting to recruit Australians to join the terrorist organisation in Syria. The opposition is playing down the result of a new poll, maintaining it can still win the next federal election. A new Redbridge survey has found One Nation is now Australia's most popular political party with a 31% primary vote. The result puts them 3 points ahead of Labor and 11 points in front of the coalition. Senior Liberal MP Tim Wilson says the findings reflect the anger felt towards the government.
3: Australians are despairing that this government has no interest in the Australian people, betrays them at every point. We're led by a fake as a Prime Minister, and people are looking for a sense of hope. Our job is to be that hope.
1: Mikey inspectors will be understanding to people who forget to tap on as free public transport comes to an end. Fares are now half price until the end of the year, while motorists are being offered a 20% rebate on car registration. Applications open until the end of July. In finance, the All Ords up 5 points at the close, the dollar buying 72 US cents.
0: Finance on Melbourne's 3AW. Whatever role you need them to play, NAB is your partner for every stage of business. NAB, more than money.
1: Socceroos coach Tony Popovic is warning against writing off his youthful World Cup squad. 17 of the 26-man squad are yet to play at a World Cup, including 18-year-old Luke Herrington. But Popovic insists they are ready to perform on the biggest stage.
4: I think we've shown that we're not afraid to play the youngsters. Will they be better in 4 and 8 years? Without a doubt. But that's not to say they're not good enough now. If they weren't, I wouldn't play them and I wouldn't have them in the squad. So I don't need anyone to dampen the expectation.
1: Four players have missed the cut: Brandon Borello, Kai Rowles and Joe Gauci. A double blow for Martin Boyle, who also missed the 2022 World Cup through injury. And the Flying Roos have beaten Great Britain in the SAIL GP final in New York, their third event win in a row. That's the latest news and sport.
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6: Good afternoon, it's James Padley from Transport Victoria. speeds have been reduced to 60 heading over the Westgate Bridge due to strong winds, while the Monash Freeway is seeing outbound delays from Forster Road past Belgrade Hallam Road. There are also 20-minute delays on the Western Freeway. It's heavy outbound from the M80 Ring Road all the way to Hopkins Road before easing out nicely for the rest of the run out towards Melton. The outbound lanes of the Princes Freeway in Pakenham close between Cadinia and McGregor Roads tonight from 10 p.m. for road resurfacing works, and Frankston Flinders Road in Balnarring closes in both directions between Coolit and Sandy Point Roads tonight from 8 until 6 a.m. for maintenance works.
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1: There's a severe weather warning for parts of the state. Showers tomorrow, winds easing, a top of 17 after an overnight low of 10. Wednesday, showers and 16. Thursday and Friday, more showers, tops of 14. Saturday, a shower or two and 16. On the bays, there's a gale warning. Northerly winds, 20 to 30 knots. Waves to 2.5 metres. It's 11 at Greensboro, 12 at Point Cook in the city, 12 degrees. Stephanie Wacklewick, Melbourne's own 3AW.
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11: It is 7 minutes past five. Thanks for your company on Drive. I'm about to speak to Geoffrey Watson SC. He is the director of the Centre for Public Integrity, but obviously he's also the author of the Watson Report, which we speak about on a new daily basis on this program. Julia, good afternoon.
12: Good afternoon, Jackie. Just in relation to the IVAC, the backflip that has happened today, I am convinced that they believe Jacinta Allen won't win her seat. So therefore, she will no longer be part of, I imagine then she, you know, will no longer be part of the whole political sphere. And then so when the report is finally released, it will be almost null and void because she'll be gone.
11: I don't think that, look, I think she might lose her seat. I think you're correct on that. But I think she will be at the centre of it, whatever happens. But look, thank you. All right, let's go now to Geoffrey Watson, SC. Appreciate your time today.
13: Oh, it's my pleasure, Jackie.
11: Okay, so firstly, your reaction to the government's what can only be described as a backflip today in announcing Follow the Money powers for IBAC?
13: Well, I'm pleased to say it's a combination of surprise and happiness. I didn't think it would come out, but it has. And what they've done is actually quite far-reaching. It's pretty good reforms.
11: So what, in terms of the reforms, what are you pleased to see and what difference will this make when it comes to investigating union corruption?
13: Well, in the first place, there was a terrible clog placed on IBAC with the exceptional circumstances before a public hearing. Get rid of that. Second is that there was a restriction on the jurisdiction. The jurisdiction has been opened more broadly, so it can look at corrupt conduct more or less in line with New South Wales, say, where, for example, the IBAC will be able to look at circumstances where there's no corruption on the part of a public official, but a public official or a public fund has become the victim of the corrupt acts of another person. That's really quite important. You no longer need to show that the events were a crime before you open an investigation. Jackie, it's really good. I might say the Centre for Public Integrity has been calling for this for about 2 years now. So great to see it.
11: Mm. In New South Wales, we often talk about their ICAC and how in the past premiers have had to resign or been asked to stand down following allegations, which in Victoria we would almost look at them as being quite minor compared to some of the allegations that are made in a report like yours. So will that go so far as to say this IBAC is now able to investigate the politicians and their role in any of this?
13: Well, of course, yes, it will. It'll be able to look at it if the politicians themselves have engaged in anything which could conform with the statutory definition of corrupt conduct. But that said, I'm not saying the politicians have. I think you know my report pretty well by now into the CFMEU. It's mainly bad actors in the union or surrounding the union. The politicians may have been letting it happen, but I don't see any evidence of them being individually corrupt.
11: In terms of these types of figures that you name and mention in your report, should they be worried today?
13: The politicians?
11: No, the figures such as my friend McGaddo.
13: Oh, yeah. Yeah, well, I hope so. I have them worried every day about what has happened here. These figures that I put up, I mean, people have been highly critical of that. I just don't understand why. Just imagine I'm wrong for a moment. I hate to imagine that, Jackie, but just imagine I'm wrong. And it's not $15 billion. It's only five. If it's $1 billion, it's too much. Come on, we've got to get to the bottom of this. We've got to work out what went wrong. We've got to stop it happening ever again. Also, those who are responsible for it should be exposed for what they have done, the damage they've done to Victoria.
11: The $15 billion figure, it has been repeatedly questioned by figures involved in the CFMEU, but also by politicians. I quote our mayor of the city of Yarra that I interviewed last week. He said you'd pulled that $15 billion figure out of your backside. What's your reaction to that?
13: Well, where's his figure? And where's he getting it from? Somebody sent me that interview, Jackie. By the way, I admire your interview skills.
11: Thank you.
13: I wonder why that fellow said that. What would he know? Did he bother to call me? This is one of the things which has irritated me about this. I put figures out there. Justify them. You know who has called me? The regulatory authorities. I've spoken to the police, et cetera, et cetera. People who haven't called me are people like your friend the mayor and you know, the premier and the police minister and the treasurer. Nobody bothered to call.
11: Do you find that surprising?
13: Disappointing.
11: Now, do you think that this IBAC, my view might be that this is a way of the government to nullify any political pressure or political fallout from CFMEU corruption. Is it possible that, one, it will be funded and up and running in before the November election?
13: I couldn't tell you, but I do know that the wheels of organisations like this grind fairly slowly, if only because they've got to get it right. So they carry a lot of background work before anything ever becomes public. I'd be surprised if anything happened before the election, and I'd be even more surprised, even if they could get a public hearing up and running, that IBAC would elect to do that in the face of a public election. These sorts of bodies are quite responsible, and they say, look, we don't want to influence democratic outcomes, but... Well, let's just keep our fingers crossed. They move swiftly and accurately and properly through the material.
11: Your job is to investigate corruption, not just here in our country, but you've worked for governments right around the world and looked at integrity matters. When you looked at Victorian Big Build and the CFMEU, have you ever seen anything as egregious as this?
13: You know what I didn't like about it? Really, Jackie, the thing that offended me was that I was seeing corruption which had, as an adjunct to it, violence. There was violence toward women. There was violence towards ordinary builders. There were threats. There were fire bombings and the like. When I've dealt with corruption, it's mainly been about money and power. But as soon as people start getting hurt, I don't know what it is, but it makes my blood run cold. I just have a look at it and think, no, this is just not the community that we wish to live in. And I don't know. Maybe that's an ivory tower, but I've spent a lifetime just hoping that we would live in a civil society, and it's not that.
11: Mm. Final question. Will we ever get the $15 billion back?
13: No, not a hope. that's been sent to the four corners of the earth. Now, a lot of it wasn't taken away in corruption. This is one of the things that they keep misquoting. I'm not saying that this has all gone into the hands of a few corrupt individuals. No. A lot of it went into the hands of decent, hard-working people who were getting paid at very accelerated rates. Now, my problem with that was that that too is a form of corruption insofar it's a misuse of public funds. If you're not getting these things done efficiently and in a way which is cost-effective for the public, there are limited public funds. If you're spending too much on the big bill, that means there's money not going into a hospital just down the road.
11: And what you mean by that is how was the around 30% extra for any project on the big bill?
13: Absolutely.
11: Yeah, I understand. Geoffrey, thank you. That is Geoffrey Watson, SC. He's the director of the Centre of Public Integrity. He's also the author of the Watson Report into Union Corruption. Let's take some calls on this. Carl, let's also clip up that back end of that interview. Fascinating. Joe, hello.
14: G'day, Jackie. How are you?
11: I'm well. Go ahead.
14: This inquiry was the IBAC. Now, I'm hoping that they have the power to subpoena people and then make them testify under oath, because we all know what happened during the COVID inquiry. They all forgot what they did.
11: That's true.
14: And there was another inquiry they had after that, which they just said, well, no, we're not showing up.
11: Yeah. Joe, agree. And as Mr. Watson's saying, I'm actually just getting the details now, and I'm hoping to chat to Nick McKenzie. I think we are going to chat to him after 5:30, just because he's the one best placed to explain how this IBAC will actually work here and what it will be able to look into, given he's written most of the stories exposing this. Andrew, hello.
15: Jackie, enjoy the show. Well, we've got a job here in Victoria. This guy should be Premier. He makes an enormous amount of sense. And he's clearly got his priorities right. So I'm voting for this guy for Premier in Victoria.
11: He's interesting there, Andrew, isn't he, how he says some of it's union corruption, but some of it is the fact which is in itself corruption. There's the standover tactic part, but then there's the part that I interviewed Stephen Jolly and why I got so frustrated. Like, why should anyone who works on a big bill get paid more than the market rate, Andrew? And he's saying that that in itself is fundamentally flawed and wrong and corrupt.
15: I agree with you, Jackie, wholeheartedly.
11: Mm-hmm. Andrew, thank you. On a macro level, we spoke to this great builder the other day who, his name escapes me, but we'll get it. And he said, look, I've been, was he the Heidi Build? And he said, I can't afford now to pay my bricklayer. I can't afford to pay my carpenter. I can't afford to pay any of my trades, not because I don't have a successful business, not because I don't have the work, but because they know that they've now got the skills to work on Big Build. And why wouldn't you, for every dollar you earn, you get 30% more by working on the Big Build? Joel Griffiths, Joel was his name, and he was from this company, Heidi Build. And he was saying, I can't keep these trades because I can't afford to pay them the same money that the government pays them. So how can he compete with that? How can any small business person, man or woman, compete with a 30% cap on top of everything we do in this state? And that in itself is what Geoffrey Watson is saying, is where the money went, where most of the $15 billion went. And are we surprised? No. But and look, I think I agree with him. The IBAC is a good thing, but I can't wait to see what the devil in the detail is about how long this actually takes to get up and running and how long before we actually have hearings. And I bet it's well after the November election.
0: 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Almost at your destination? 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
6: Good afternoon. It's James Padley from Transport Victoria. In Clorinda, the left-hand lane is blocked due to a breakdown on the Dingley Bypass outbound after Clorinda Road. Recovery crews are en route. Please drive to the conditions and merge early to avoid delays. Speeds have also been reduced to 60 heading over the Westgate Bridge due to strong winds, and the Monash Freeway seeing outbound delays from Forster Road past Belgrave Pelham Road, as is the Western Freeway outbound from the M80 Ring Road to Hopkins Road before easing out nicely towards Melton, and the outbound lanes of the Princes Freeway in Pakenham closed between Cadinia and McGregor Roads tonight from 10 p.m. for road resurfacing work.
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5: It is 21 minutes past five. Michael, good afternoon.
6: G'day. What's the bet with the IBAC changes? They don't fund it enough to do their job. That's how they're going to get around getting investigated.
5: Well, one thing I have been reading, I just got given the media release now, Michael, and one of the points that it's making is that the actual IBAC won't be legislated until the end of 2027, quote, with an expert working group to guide its implementation. And the Premier was asked about this and she said it's important to take the time to get this right because these are serious matters. Well, that was what Georgie Purcell and Jay Benham were saying. They said, we put this before the Parliament months ago. You could have been 3 months further down the line if you'd have let us put this amendment on the back of the legislation that we asked and you refused. So let's see, 2027 May, well after this year's November state election. So I want to play you now a little bit of audio speaking of the government, and it's been a very political show. We had all these fun things to talk about. We were going to talk about this bar that's giving away today, but we're going to try and do it tomorrow in the city. There's a bar that, depending on what the temperature is what the price of the cocktails will be. So if it's like 10 degrees, your cocktail would be $10. If it's colder at 9 o'clock at night, like 5 degrees, it'll be $5. We'll come back to some fun stuff tomorrow. But fortunately, it is a bit political today. But I want to play you now a little bit of audio. This is a voicemail that was left on a constituent's voicemail on their phone over the weekend in the seat of Bendigo East.
7: Hi, my name's Jacinta Allen. I'm your local Member of Parliament and I was giving you a buzz today for a couple of reasons. The first was to see if you were aware that the 20% off car registration kicks in from tomorrow. And the second thing was to see if there was anything else on your mind that you might want to chat about today. So I'm really sorry to have missed you. If there is something you did want to chat about, I'd love to hear from you. You can reach me on 5443 2144, and thanks so much for your time today. Bye-bye.
5: That's her electorate office number, which has been made public, obviously not a personal number. But on the line now is Nat with that drive time tip. Nat was cold called by the Premier. Hi, Nat.
8: Hi, Jackie. How are you?
5: What do you think when you picked that up?
8: Well, it came from an unknown number, so really on a Sunday afternoon I probably wasn't going to answer it anyway. But, yeah, I'm not sure if it was pre-recorded or if she's sitting in the car driving or someone is driving her back to Melbourne. I'm, yeah, a little bit unsure about all about that.
5: Yeah, okay. So what's been the mood? Obviously, the Premier's been door-knocking. You haven't had a door-knock, but you have had this voicemail come through to your phone. What's the mood amongst constituents in Bendigo East?
8: Yeah, well, I think her office was vandalised the other day. It's down in the main heart of town. I'm not sure. I've been at local events where she's showed up and thanked people and she's been booed. So, it's going to be an interesting time, I think, the next 6 months.
5: Is there any issues you would like to talk to her about in Bendigo East?
8: I think overall, well, we've just recently moved from Melbourne, so we're happy to be sort of out of Gotham City, as you call it. But there's problems everywhere, but really just her offering us 20% rego back, I think she should just really get on with the job and stop spending money.
5: If you'd taken the call, what would you have said to her?
8: Oh, I'm not sure. I don't know, actually. I probably would have regretted not saying things to her. Yeah, I don't know. I wouldn't have been.

0: prepared for her to answer or to speak. Mm. But yeah, interesting.
1: Yeah, Nat, thank you. That's Nat with a drive time tip. On the line now is Toby Ralph. He's a marketer, political strategist and very experienced campaign expert. So he'd know all about this type of electioneering. Toby, hello.
2: Hello and good to chat.
1: Well, all politicians do this. My interest in this phone call today was, is it often the party leader that would cold call or door knock? And is this a little bit too early?
2: Well, first, she's not cold calling. When you get a voicemail that lands without ringing, it's called a ringless voicemail, right? It's a campaign trick we use that sends out a pre-recorded message to thousands and thousands of mobiles. So voters think, oh, I've missed a call.
1: Oh.
2: And the Premier was ringing me. When really what they've had is like a mass-produced con job. It is the Premier, but the same message went to thousands of people. That said, Jacinta Allen has been knocking on doors in Bendigo East, which is, you know, you might think is community engagement, but it's kind of the political equivalent of checking the smoke alarm. She just wouldn't be doing it unless someone in campaign headquarters had seen numbers that, you know, would make a statue sweat. It's tricky.
1: So, Toby, when Nat says, I missed her call, she never had the opportunity to answer the call?
2: No, thousands of people would have done that. That's what you do with ringless voicemails. You send them out and people think, oh, I missed it. And she rang me personally. But it's not. It's mass marketing.
1: You always teach me something, Toby, whenever I have you on the phone. But now, in terms of a leader of a party, has there ever been a leader that has won an election but lost their seat? Because I know John Howard obviously lost his seat, but they lost the election.
2: Yeah, they did. Now let's. I feel like I'm on, you know, 20 questions.
1: Sorry.
2: no, that's all right. I can't think of anyone immediately.
1: Do you think that's possible here then, that Labor will actually win and she'll lose her seat?
2: That's very feasible. It's very feasible. You know, the job of winning government in Victoria is pretty tough for the opposition or One National, whoever you want to talk about, because they need to gain 16 seats and they've already got, you know, three under threat and they have more marginal seats than Labor do. And so it's a tough mountain to climb to beat Labor, but the Premier could easily lose her seat because, well, you know, she ain't loved in Bendigo East or across much of the state.
1: Why do you think that is?
2: Well, $200 billion in debt is a clue. CFMEU corruption is a clue. Illegal tobacco crime rampant and they're industrialising street crime is a clue. Spending money like it's you know free is a clue. It's to me it seems a very pedestrian government, and I think most Victorians have kind of worked that out.
1: Pedestrian government is a very good way to put it, Toby. Now on One Nation, Tom had Pauline Hanson on his show this morning, but there is polling, although very small sample size. I think only 1,000 people were polled about One Nation potentially being more popular than the Labor Party and the Liberal Party. But when it comes to our election here. I was told the other day, why aren't you asking the question about what Labor are doing about One Nation? Like, could you foresee a point where someone like the Premier is in danger of losing their seat and they actually preference One Nation or do a deal with One Nation?
2: Technically, they could preference it. Politically, it'd be like trying to put out a kitchen fire with petrol because, you know, every Green, every inner city Labor voter would hear only betrayal. The real question for me is not can they preference One Nation, it's whether they'd be frightened enough to think about it. They, you know, but when it comes to it, parties will do just about anything to make the arithmetic that puts them in power work. You know, they denied all the way to polling day, but they'd preference the Nazi Party and put them on the government benches.
1: Wow. Toby, I think it's going to be a really interesting 6 months. Do you think that the Premier campaigning in this way so much earlier than what you'd normally see suggests that their polling is quite dire?
2: Yes. There's no doubt. Labor's in trouble, but the Liberals have been doing terribly badly. the Liberals are getting much better now. They've just put in a new president, Brian Loughnane, and he's a proper grown-up who knows what to do, but he's got a big job ahead of him. But the Liberals also have to win a lot of seats, and they have to fend off not only Labor attacks, but also One Nation. So it's going to be tough, but Labor knows that they're very much on the nose.
1: Toby, thank you. It's always a delight to have you on. Toby Ralph is a political strategist and campaign expert. He worked on the Howard campaign, actually, so he does know what he's talking about. A couple of quick text messages as well. Hi, Jackie. I hope Stephen Jolly receives a transcript and full grilling next Monday if he has the courage and can work around his one shift a week. Look, I actually like Stephen Jolly, as I've always found him to be upfront and he says what he thinks, but we fundamentally, I don't think I've ever disagreed with anyone more on the CFMEU. But look, I mean, I look forward to having him in again. He's going to be a regular, hopefully. He hasn't pulled out from next week, has he? No, he's still coming back. And at least he shows up, which is more than I can say for the government, who I think we called maybe 8 or 9 times today to get a response because, you know, it's in my interest to, if I'm going to talk about the Premier, to tell them this is your right to reply. And what we've found lately is we can barely get a response out of them on any issue now. It doesn't even matter if it's, oh, hi, we're talking about this voicemail. We'd like to give you the opportunity to respond even in an email. You don't need to come on. And now they just ignore our texts. So that's your taxes at work as well. All right. Steph Wackler, Week News Headlines. Hello.
3: Hello, Jackie. Well, I tell you, it's not much better trying to get an answer at an actual press conference. So,
1: yes, you have a tough job, Steph, don't you? It is very difficult.
3: We all do.
1: Yeah.
3: You just spoke to Geoffrey Watson.
1: He's a fascinating man. He is. That's the first time I've spoken to him.
3: He says the reforms, they're good. They're far-reaching. It does give IBAC broader jurisdiction. But he says we will never get back that $15 billion.
1: I know, I'm going to replay some of that audio a bit later, actually. It was really interesting what he had to say about, you know, it's the assault and the physical threats to people that's all part of it. But then he's like, it's also the fact that you pay 30% more on anything.
3: Yes.
1: Everything.
3: Well, we'll see what IBAC comes back with.
1: Yes.
3: Investigations are continuing into cause of that fatal house fire in Werribee. 3-year-old Jordan Dashwood's father suffered serious injuries while he was trying to save his son from their burning home. 200,000 people have applied for the 20% rego rebate on day one of the scheme. Applications are open until the end of July. And in sport, Socceroos coach Tony Popovic is warning against writing off his youthful World Cup squad. All of that at 6.
1: Steph, thank you. The Drive Time tip is thanks to Sheen Panel Service. 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Call 1-300-REPAIR. Coming up, more of your calls and emails on union corruption and that interview with Geoffrey Watson. And I'll speak to the best in the business, investigative journalist at The Age, Nick McKenzie.
4: 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Got something you want to say? You're in the right place. This is Melbourne's Own 3AW. 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
5: Good evening. It's James Padley from Transport Victoria. The left-hand lane remains blocked outbound through Clorinda due to a breakdown on the Dingley Bypass shortly after Clorinda Road. Recovery crews are en route. Please drive for the conditions and merge early to avoid delays in the meantime. Speeds are still set to 60 over the Westgate Bridge due to strong winds. And Frankston Flinders Road in Balnarring closes in both directions between Coolit and Sandy Point Roads tonight from 8 p.m. to 6 a.m. for maintenance works. Detour using Bittern, Dromana and Balnarring Roads instead. Speed reductions will also remain in place during the day.
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1: It is 23 minutes to 6. On the line now is Nick McKenzie, award-winning investigative journalist at The Age. Well, Nick, I suppose today was the day that we had been waiting for, but why was it now?
14: Well, it's sort of the day we've been waiting for. The Premier has announced that the State Anti-Corruption Commission, IVAC, will get boosted powers, and follow the money powers to look at the dirty money trail that's coming from the big build. But we've also learned that these powers won't be in play earliest until the end of next year. It's 18 months away. So boil that right down. What does it mean? Well, for another 18 months, it means gangland figures will remain on the big build teat, which is not ideal. The whole point of our last 2 years of reporting was to expose all this money moving from the big build to corrupt pockets, be they of a few dodgy union officials, of bikie gangs, of gangland figures. But that's not going to change for another 18 months or so. And really, these powers should have been in place 2 years ago when this whole thing blew up. Why are we hearing about this now? Well, it looks a lot like a government seeking to staunch the bad publicity, to stop the flow of bad headlines, and to say, look, we are doing something, we're acting. But as I say, it seems too little, too late. And you know, by too late, we have to wait another 18 months to see some change.
1: Does the government now, are they now able to say every time they're asked a question by someone like you or your colleagues, oh, well, IBAC will be looking at that, and they're now even less likely to answer any pertinent questions?
14: Oh, they certainly will be able to do that. But to be frank, I mean, the Premier has become pretty well practiced at batting off questions. It was extremely frustrating today to engage in a Q&A with the Premier. I mean, by way of example, her stock standard response for 2 years is to say, well, corruption and crime, we've referred to the police. It's a police issue now, not that of the government. Now, that's just not good enough. Number one, the police don't have the powers to investigate corruption. Number two, the police are flat out doing a whole bunch of important things around Victoria, let alone this really heavy, difficult, demanding and dirty work. It's really a hospital handball, flicking it to the cops. Now we've got two hospital handballs, flicking it to the police and flicking it to our anti-corruption watchdog. Ultimately, the Westminster system demands proper accountability. Not a single public servant, not a single politician in the state of Victoria has been held meaningfully to account for the worst corruption scandal in the state's modern history.
1: In terms of IBAC and its powers, can you explain to me and our listeners, will the IBAC now be able to call politicians like the Premier? And, you know, in New South Wales with the ICAC, often premiers have lost their jobs because of things like a bottle of wine. So how widespread will these powers be? And will they actually be able to hold any politician to account?
14: Well, this is a problem. What we've been told today by the Premier is there's going to be a special committee set up of departmental public servants and other stakeholders to advise on what these new bolstered powers should look like. And then at the end of 2027, the IBAC will get these new power. So we don't really know whether the IBAC will have the proper power to hold politicians and others to account. What we've that's been broadly described is, for instance, the IBAC should get the power to hold not just public sector officials, but private contractors who are on government money, say on the big build. Think about those companies making huge amounts of money from the public purse on the big build. IBAC should be able to hold them to account. But what that looks like, we don't really know. And again, 18 months we have to wait until IBAC can use these powers if it gets them. Will it be effective when it gets them? Well, that's another open question.
1: The devil in the detail again. Nick, thank you. That is Nick McKenzie, award-winning investigative journalist at The Age. You'll no doubt be reading his story in the paper tomorrow or at theage.com.au. Just want to play you a little bit of the interview. If you missed it, this is Geoffrey Watson on Money and Corruption speaking to me just a few moments ago.
15: The thing that offended me was that I was seeing corruption, which had as an adjunct to it violence. There was violence toward women. There was violence towards ordinary builders. There were threats. There were fire bombings and the like. When I've dealt with corruption, it's mainly been about money and power. But as soon as people start getting hurt, I don't know what it is, but it makes my blood run cold. I just have a look at it and think, no, this is just not the community that we wish to live in.
1: Final question. Will we ever get the $15 billion back?
15: No. Not a hope. That's been sent to the four corners of the earth.
1: Matt, good afternoon.
16: Good afternoon, Jackie. How are you going?
1: Good. What did you want to say?
16: I called up earlier and your producers have called me back, but just in regards to the Jacinta Allen press release, which annoyed the bloody hell out of me, if I was honest. Your producer called me back. I've been working on CFMEU sites for the last nearly 20 years. Not as a CFMEU member, though. I work outside of the construction industry as such. So I'd like to just to straighten out a little bit. Most of the guys on site are hardworking, family-orientated people.
1: Yes.
16: The CFME and also CFMEU representatives on majority of the sites that I've worked on over the years are also... Exactly the same.
1: Yeah, and you need a safe work site. And I don't begrudge if anyone else is, anyone that works on the site that works hard, that's their business. My problem, Matt, is one, the government failing to allowing criminal behaviour to occur amongst certain contractors. And two, the exorbitant rates at which people are paid, Matt.
16: Exactly right. I do a job where I get very well paid, but it's a job which I think should be. And what the union's done is there's no merit system left. It's I know people who do very, very important jobs who are comparable wages to someone who allows a truck onto site because of the way the union is. I got forced into joining the union for 2 years and then we got kicked out because they didn't want to represent us anymore in my industry. We went through... Boys, we were actually getting kicked off site and not allowed onto site.
1: Well, that's common, though, Matt, if you're not a union member. You don't get on.
16: But up until the big build, it wasn't an issue. We were allowed to do, work within it without that pressure. But when the big build started, because of my industry, there were so many needed, obviously the union thought there was a good chance to get a lot of people in. And again... I think all of this happens well behind the of what happens on actual sites.
1: All right, Matt, thank you. All right, 133-693-drive@3w.com.au. Your reaction to Geoffrey Watson, SC, saying we are never getting the money back. I mean, are we surprised? Not really. And your calls and emails ahead. And also another lighter thing that we had on our list to talk about, and we are running out of time, but we were going to talk about the Coopers Hill Cheese Rolling Contest. I'd never heard of it, but apparently it's a bucket list thing. If you've ever heard of it, let me know. But for some people, rolling a roll of cheese down a hill is apparently like a life-altering experience. So what once-in-a-lifetime event have you been to? Was it a concert? Was it a sporting event? Or what have you got on your bucket list? Right now, I'd just like to get out of here, have a little holiday. That'd be nice.
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5: Good evening, it's James Padley from Transport Victoria. The outbound right-hand lane is closed on the Nepean Highway due to a collision at Warrigal Road through Mentone. Emergency services are on scene with speed set to 40. A tow truck has also just arrived in Clorinda. The left-hand lane's blocked due to a breakdown on the Dingley Bypass outbound after Clorinda Road. That should be cleared within the next few minutes. In the meantime, merge early to avoid delays. Speeds have also been reduced to 60 heading over the Westgate Bridge due to strong winds, and the Monash Freeway seeing outbound delays from Ferntree Gully Road to Belgrave Hallam Road.
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1: It is 11 minutes to 6, which means it's almost time for sports today. Hello, Jim.
26: Hey, Jack, how are you going?
1: Good, good, good.
26: We won't talk about Friday night, of course, but the Blues were absolutely super. Sam Doherty will come off the top of the show and give us his review.
1: It was good to see Cripper, actually. I love watching him, no matter who I'm barracking for on any day.
26: Do you know what? I was exactly the same for 3AW on Friday night. Yeah. It was hard not to smile. They've been through the ring at Carlton Football Club. I know they beat my Cats, but they were certainly the better side on the night. Sam Doherty reviewed the round of football. And Mark Bosnich, of course, the Socceroos squad has dropped, and we'll dissect that.
1: Jim, thank you. Jimmy Bartel with Sports Today after 6. And Mitch is a resident of Bendigo East. Hello, Mitch.
27: Hi, Jackie. How are you?
1: I'm good. What did you want to say?
27: I just wanted to say, so I'm from the Bendigo East electorate, and while I am not even a voting age, I don't think Jacinta will stand a chance in November.
1: Mm. So what do people say to you, Mitch?
27: Well, I just know from experience, like, she is a Bendigo local. We see her around all the time, and she is very disliked.
1: Mm. Okay.
27: Like, you're not even talking just like Bendigo people that dislike her. Of course, it's all of Victoria. But, yeah, she does not stand a chance.
1: Look, Mitch, I think it's interesting that she's – and thank you for your call. It's interesting that she is cold calling – or, no, actually, it's a tally – it's a teleprompt thing where the phone rings, you think you've missed a call, but actually it goes straight to your voicemail and then she does her spiel. It's interesting that that's happening and the door knocking is happening so early on, isn't it? All right, let's talk about where in the world you'd like to go, because it's we all need a little break, don't we? This came out of this cheese rolling competition. Where was the cheese rolling competition, Catherine, in the first place? But people travel from all over the world to go to the Cooper's Hill cheese rolling and wake. It's an annual highly dangerous event held in Gloucestershire in England. Competitors throw themselves down a brutally steep 200-yard hill to chase a 9-pound round of double Gloucester cheese that can reach speeds of up to 70 miles. Miles, we obviously got this from overseas, an hour. Where in the world, though, would you like to go? What's on your bucket list? Peter's rung in. Hi, Peter.
0: Oh, hi. The best is obviously the Olympics. We've gone to there three times. But I would say one of the most unique ones, which everybody should try and do, is Tomatina. It's in Spain.
1: It's Spain.
0: Yeah, a little town called...
1: You piff all the tomatoes at each other.
0: It's insane. It's one of the most fascinating things I've ever seen. It starts with a big, large piece of ham, or a big ham leg, tied to a greased-up pole. There's a humans try and just chaotically wipe off the grease and get to the top of the pole to knock it off, which then kicks off these water cannons. It's like a dream. And then these trucks just start coming through this small road and dump tomatoes. And then everybody's, you know, scrambling around for them. You've got goggles on, and the next thing you know, the tomatoes are up to your knees.
1: Really?
0: And if you take your goggles off, you'll be assured to get a tomato in the eye, and it's horrendous. but then you're scrambling around, you get a photo in, and the best part is that after it takes about a week to get the smell of tomatoes out of you, and the little bits of tomato, you're picking them out of your ear, your hair.
1: Why would you want to do that, Peter?
0: it's just unique. It's one of those events, having gone to a lot of them, that was so memorable. We talk about the mates who went to it, so it's great.
1: Fantastic. La Tomatina, it's called. Peter, let me give you a double pass. Not as far as Spain, but still fantastic. The Mornington Peninsula Winter Wine Fest. It's valued at $180. It's back in Red Hill on the 6th of June. It features 150 wines from 37 local wineries, street eats, and live music. Sounds great. Sue, hello.
2: Good evening, Jackie. I think I might have misunderstood your question, but I just rang up to say that I've been very fortunate as a teacher of 40 years to take kids overseas for amazing experiences. And we've been to, like, the Model UN at The Hague, and we've been to New York and Singapore many times. But the best thing is the stories that come from those experiences.
1: Yes.
2: I was at a dinner last week, and, like, now a young man, he's probably in his 20s, actually, and he came up and said to me, do you remember when we were running late for the tour in Amsterdam, we had to walk through the red light district? I went,
1: oh,
2: no, but...
1: Did you cover his eyes, Sue?
2: During the day, like, I had... He told me the strict instructions I gave them about 10 years ago as we walked through there. But and there was one boy who actually, he met a princess and didn't realise till the last day of the Model UN that he had been talking with a princess all week. And... he was still talking about it, you know, at the next reunion. So I just think the memories from traveling are just amazing.
1: So I couldn't agree with you more. We took the kids to Japan for the first time, and I think for children, like especially sort of those young teenagers or tweens, like their eyes just everywhere we went, their eyes just fell out of their heads, like in catching the fast train. And the thing about Japan is it's such an interesting cultural shock, I think, for children and the neon city of Tokyo and then to go up into the country. Like I just think you're so right. It's those experiences, isn't it? Catherine on her bucket list has got Coachella. You couldn't pay me $1 billion to go to Coachella, Catherine. I would rather set myself on fire. And Carl says he'd like to go to the Ashes. That would be fun, Carl. And, of course, Jimmy wants to go to the FIFA World Cup. And, yes, we will be talking about the World Cup. When does it start? Is it 2 weeks? It starts in 2 weeks. We've been talking about it off air. We will be covering the World Cup and the Socceroos on this program. Don't you worry, Jim.
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5: Good evening, it's James Padley from Transport Victoria. There's been a collision on the Ring Road Altona bound before the Fitzgerald Road exit ramp. The left-hand lane is closed with Transport Victoria's incident response service on route and speed set to 40. Please obey the overhead signals and merge early to avoid delays. Meanwhile, two outbound right-hand lanes are closed on the Nepean Highway through Mentone due to a collision at Warrigal Road. Emergency services are on scene. Please drive to the conditions if you're heading through. And a tow truck has arrived in Clorinda. The left-hand lane still blocked there as it loads up on the Dingley Bypass, travelling outbound after Clorinda Road. And speeds have been reduced to 60 over the Westgate Bridge due to strong winds.
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1: We have just had such a massive Monday. I really wasn't ready for it, to be honest, but here we are. And that is the end of the program. Thanks, as always, to the team behind the scenes, to Catherine, to Carl, to Bea, and to Jimmy, and for all of your calls and feedback. Stay warm, have a great evening, and I look forward to talking to you all again tomorrow.

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1: News. 12 degrees in Melbourne, showers tomorrow, winds easing, a top of 17. It's 6 o'clock. Good evening, I'm Stephanie Wacklewig. The state's anti-corruption watchdog has been given greater powers in the wake of alleged CFMEU corruption on the Big Build. The reforms will allow IBAC to trace public funds through private contractors to subcontractors on major government projects. The changes will be retrospective. Premier Jacinta Allen saying the decision means IBAC will now have the power to look into the alleged $15 billion lost to corruption.
2: That figure is unfounded. Have not seen evidence to support that figure. Again, where there are allegations and evidence, they should be being put to Victoria Police, who are taking action. What we are announcing here today is an expansion of IBAC's powers, giving them the ability, in addition to those powers that Victoria Police already have, to investigate.
1: A Werribee family has suffered terrible grief after a three-year-old boy died in a house fire. As Nine's Jack Ward reports, his father suffered serious burns.
3: He was trying to get to his three-year-old at the time, but he never made it. Instead, pushed out by this growing inferno through a window and into an awaiting ambulance. This fire took hold of their family home in Werribee at about midnight, and it had spread in a matter of minutes throughout that building. Paramedics were the first ones on scene, and they were met by a wall of flames. It was actually a neighbour who ran towards the flames and helped get three family members out of the backyard who had escaped the inferno. That was Jordan's parents and also an 11-year-old child. Devastatingly, though, they couldn't get to Jordan. Firefighters took about an hour to bring this blaze under control, and it wasn't until then that they found his little body inside. His devastated family are remembering him as a happy boy who always had a smile on his face.
1: Public Transport Minister Gabrielle Williams says MyKey inspectors will be understanding to people who forget to tap on now that free public transport is over. Fares are now half price until the end of the year. Ms. Williams saying authorised officers will be accommodating to people who make an honest mistake.
4: It will depend on the circumstances of a breach, but I think where there's been an honest mistake made, our AOs will take a very understanding approach. That's the instruction that we've given. We know that in any period of transition there will be people that hit our public transport system today without a MyKey card or thinking that it was the continuation of free public transport.
1: The federal government claims the coalition would be opposing tax cuts if it doesn't support its reforms in Parliament this week. Labor has introduced legislation to rein in the capital gains tax discount and limit negative gearing concessions. The opposition says the proposed changes will hurt investment and fail to address bracket creep in the tax system. In finance, the dollar buying 72 US cents.
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1: Carlton's Harry Dean has been named the AFL's Round 12 Rising Star nominee following his strong performance in the Blues' 4-point win over the Cats on Friday night. The 18-year-old defender gathering a career-high 15 disposals and 7 intercept possessions. Melbourne Demons defender Andy Moniz-Wakefield will miss the remainder of the 2026 season with a ruptured ACL. Socceroos coach Tony Popovic is confident in his choices for the FIFA World Cup, especially with uncapped Christian Volpato, who switched his allegiance from Italy to Australia to make the squad.
5: When you see him play for Sassuolo, he hasn't played a lot of minutes, which we would have liked that he played more minutes, but that's the situation we face with him. But, you know, when he has come on, you know, you can see technically a very good player, great left foot, he's comfortable under pressure.
1: That's the latest news and sport.
0: 3AW Melbourne Sport. It's the end of financial year, and that means one thing. Lexus of Blackburn's demonstrator event is on across all demonstrator stock.
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7: Good evening, it's James Padley from Transport Victoria. Delays on the M80 Ring Road Altona Bound due to a collision before the Fitzgerald Road exit ramp. The left-hand lane is closed with emergency services on scene and speed set to 40. Please obey the overhead signals and watch out for people outside of their vehicles. Two outbound right-hand lanes are also closed on the Nepean Highway through Mentone due to a collision at Warrigal Road. Emergency services are present there as well, with speeds also set to 40, and speeds have also been reduced to 60 heading over the Westgate Bridge due to strong winds.
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1: There's a severe weather warning for parts of the state. Showers tomorrow, winds easing, a top of 17 after an overnight low of 10. Wednesday, showers and 16. Thursday and Friday, showers, tops of 14. Saturday, a shower or two and 16. On the bays, there is a gale warning. Northerly winds, 20 to 30 knots, waves to 2.5 metres. It's 11 at Taylor's Lakes, 11 in Chelsea. In the city, it's 12 degrees. Stephanie Wackler-Week, Melbourne's own 3AW.
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14: Yes, it sure is Sports Today, and 133693 is our number. And make sure you download the app. It comes through nice and crystal clear. Tonight we'll review the weekend of footy with our Monday expert, Sam Doherty. He's even got a cool little tune that you want to listen to as well. The Socceroos World Cup squad was named, and today we'll get to Bozza to give us all his thoughts and take, as well as Arsenal just going down the Champions League. What a heartbreaking loss, but they gave it a fair dinkum crack. As I said, your calls, 133-693. If you're a little bit shy and you like to use the text machine, 0477-693-693. Got a couple of bottles of DeBortley to give away over the next hour as well. Call or text and you go into the running. Woody, can you play Doc's nice little intro?
0: Monday's expert, Sam Doherty.

0: I'm not quite sure whether it's a happy or sad song, but he's got beautiful vocals, Sam Doherty, and he knows footy as well. Evening, Doc.
1: Evening, Jim. It's good to be in here. I was in on Tuesday last week, so I didn't get my jingle last week, nice to be back in my regular slot.
0: We only play it Mondays, mate. It's only loaded in the cassette player for Mondays. And you know where you used to have to hit the buttons to record things?
1: Press them at the same time.
0: Is it a happy or a sad song that comes through?
1: It's probably a bit of both. It depends on who's listening.
0: Well, who's happy or sad in this round of footy?
1: Happy, Freo, sad, Melbourne. I think they're probably the two. In terms of who won best, I did the tips last week and got it wrong actually, but Freo, just ultra impressive across their year, and maybe I've been a bit slow on the uptake of this, but to go over to Brisbane and with that flight, get over there and play as well as they did, I was really, really impressed with them. And the more that I've looked into them, they're just the most balanced team, I think, in the comp. Nothing particularly really stands out that they're absolutely amazing at, but they just have no holes in their game. Their contest works good. Their offense is good. Defensively, arguably, you could say they're the best in the comp at that. And, they're one of the best teams going inside 50. So, Their story stacks up this year, and I'm excited. I know you're quite big on them, and I'm thinking I might have to start jump on board now.
0: I think a lot of people, it wasn't like they were against Freo. I think they just thought, well, they've won 10 in a row. It's their longest trip, of course, heading up to the Gabba. But I think there was the expectation, well, surely Brisbane bounce at some stage. And I think that's why a lot of people tipped the lines, myself included, and yourself, as you just mentioned. It wasn't actually necessarily a shot against Freo. It was just we're expecting the other side to actually show us the side that they've been for the last 7 years, really.
1: Yeah, and I think that's probably – trust is probably the word that is – and to take this game away because we can talk about what this game did to trust levels. But I think over the last few years, everyone trusts Brisbane. They trust what they do and expect them to come back. And then probably if you go on the Freo side of the draw – they've kind of failed in a lot of the really big moments and big games that they've had to be able to perform. So, and a massive game. And this is why they're the biggest winner by a mile by me this weekend. And I think everyone across the league have now built a level of trust in Freo that goes deeper than just the regular season. I think they're going to be right there at the end of the end.
0: There's a level of maturity about them. Of course, they've had some tough come-from-behind wins. They've won in the wet when you think back to the Adelaide Oval, and they won two games in a row at the Adelaide Oval, of course, with the gather round over there. They've won Morphy time, of course, via centre bounce and clearance. They've won by playing with speed and dare. And what impressed me in the third quarter in particular, they took what the game was in front of them. And by that, I mean, Brisbane sort of folded back. They played almost a full ground zone. They go, well, we'll just kick our way through you and found a way to get to the three big boppers, of course, in Voss, Tracy and Amos, who have combined for over 70 goals this year.
1: Yeah. And that's the sign of a really, really good footy side. It's, you want to have the way you play, and they are a defensive bottleneck to say the least. They strangle teams. They keep the ball in their half, and they're very efficient when they go inside 50. And if you complement that with really good contest work, that's probably their DNA. But as you said, Jim, they found ways to win in games that is different. And I came onto this program early in the year and was talking about that was kind of Collingwood's DNA. Mm. Collingwood's DNA was to win in different ways. I think Freo are doing that with a really, really solid base of what they're built off. And I can only really see good things happening in the back half of the year.
0: If you've got a question for Sam Doherty, give us a call on 133-693, or you can text us on 0477-693-693. Peter has given us a call. Good evening, Peter.
2: Guys, g'day. And yes, I love the Doc. I love his honesty, like you, Jim. Mm. I love his style. Doc, welcome.
1: Thank you.
2: And thank you for taking the call. I have one statement, guys, and then I have a question for Doc. The statement is, obviously, Essendon didn't get the same memo Carlton got a few weeks ago, which was to play free-spirited, no-stress football. What happened there?
0: It's a good question, Peter.
1: Carlton's sort of year had been very up and down, but they'd had some really good periods where they'd played well. Essendon, on the other hand, they've had very few periods that they've played well. So you could see what Carlton were going to do once they got the new coach and freed up a couple of things. I was very interested to see how much change Essendon needed to have to play well. And I think what's going to happen is they're going to need a bit more change than what Carlton's need. Carlton's, we can go into this later, but Carlton's kind of shorn up, they've gone back to kind of their contest brand, and then they've moulded their offence to be able to suit the rest of their game. I think Essendon need a bit more wholesale change than that.
0: You add to it, Carlton's core senior players were still there. Look, you can have the debate of whose core is better and all that sort of stuff, but their core, even though they weren't absolutely flying, they were still playing reasonable football. Like, as much as the criticism came to Patrick Cripps, his football wasn't that bad when you actually looked at the numbers. But then when they obviously swapped over, of course, from Voss, and then the caretaker, Josh Fraser, comes in, there was still Mackay, Walsh, Cripps. Wiedering came back into the side. I'm going to miss a couple of Jagger Smith. We knew had some talent as well. So there was still a fair bit to work with. It feels like each week Essendon were losing another one. Then they lost Archer May early in that game. So it was a bit of a patchwork quilt that they ran out with.
1: Yeah, they did. And they had some significant outs from the week before, losing your captain on McGrath, the game. Yeah. You're also going across to Perth. And I know West Coast haven't been brilliant this year, but they're a young side that's quite up and down. And in the last few weeks, they've kind of gone through this. They did this at the start of the year where they played well, and then they went through a really poor period of time. Now they've kind of skipped back up and started playing well again. So I wasn't overly surprised at the result. I think Dean Solomon's got some things to change that he wants to. I listened to an interview that he did before the game, and he was mindful about making too many changes leading into the game, because you can't change. He's done the role before. You can't change a heap of things and then expect the players to be able to play. So there's probably made a couple of adjustments this week. He'll probably make a couple of adjustments next week, and hopefully we'll see a better Essendon over the next few weeks.
0: Four wins in the first 12 rounds for the Eagles is a big plus for them. And you just look at Dersma and Harley Reid, and of course not only are they star players, but you can almost see, the football relationship, but the personal friendship, they live together. It's almost like they're looking at each other going, yeah, I reckon we can get this place rocking again.
1: Yeah, definitely. I think they've got a number of, I love Job Shanahan.
0: Oh, same.
1: I just love the way he moves and the way he plays, but they've got a really good young core that's playing well at the moment. Jimmy played footy as well. When you're quite young, and that just fluctuates. It goes up and down. So there's going to be form fluctuations with West Coast game this year, and that's to be expected, but you've got to judge them off what they're building. When they're playing well, you want to see the way that they're playing now, and that's what you want to start to push forward with.
0: Who is the straggler for the round?
1: The straggler for the round, there's two in this, but there's the opposite of Freo, which was Brisbane, but Melbourne. Melbourne were, I don't know, I've had question marks over the year about how long their game plan will stack up in terms of their high-octane offense, but they're really poor defensively, and Brisbane have kind of got the same profile at the moment. They're both of them are really good on the offensive side of the game, reasonably good at contest, but their defense is in the bottom six, and they're bottom six across a number of key defensive metrics, and that's resulting in patchy games. And I think we have, again, back to that trust thing. We had more trust in Brisbane, so we're kind of seeing them differently, but they're kind of showing up. If Brisbane don't fix their defense, they will really struggle in the finals. And I think Melbourne's at the same point as well. It's how does Stephen King adjust their game plan, not take away what they are, but be able to add in some layers in behind defensively.
0: So this is off the text line, and it's going on your point as well. Hey, Sam and Jimmy, do you think Stephen King will be able to remedy this? So how can you fix this? Because you can't fix it in a week, and it feels like, well, he's starting at a certain point. All right, let the flair come back into him. Let's play with some energy and excitement. It's been a big plus. So how does he keep that whilst doing what all coaches love to do, is suck the life out of the game? Yeah. So has he managed to do that to still keep the Melbourne flair that we are enjoying, but also be a little bit stiffer in defence?
1: Yeah. And ultimately, if you're going to go fast with your offence, you need to move fast defensively. And so what I mean by that is the flair of your offence comes in a few players that are involved in the play and the guys forward of the ball. The speed and reaction of defense is what everyone else should be thinking. So if you're going to play with a lot of speed, you've got to get up the ground fast. So there's two options. You either get up the ground fast or you just sit defensively. So he's probably got a choice of the two. He either goes with the run and carry and speed of the game and tries to lock it in their half, or he accepts that that might be too much and starts to play really far back in their defense and trying to win, trying to defend from basically your back half is probably your other option. So it probably needs to pick one of those and make sure that the whole team's on the same page with that. Cause if you get stuck in the middle of both, you'll get scored against quite comfortably. But that's the decision he's got to make is, am I able to, with the group that I've got and the fitness levels that I've got, be able to stay with that front half game? If you can't, then potentially looking at a different way of defending, the old soccer adage of park the bus, but be able to defend knowing that they're going to get a couple of kicks out and how quickly you can get the lay on that ball as opposed to trying to turn it over.
0: Sam Doherty is our Monday expert and our number here on Sports Today is 133 693. More of Sam and more of your calls after this break.
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4: Good evening. It's James Padley from Transport Victoria. In Springvale South, two outbound lanes are closed due to a vehicle collision on the Dandenong Bypass outbound at Springvale Road. Consider Centre Dandenong Road instead. The right northbound lane is closed on the Greensboro Highway due to a collision at Watsonia Road with emergency services on scene and a collision causing delays on the Ring Road Altonabound before the Fitzgerald Road exit ramp still has a left-hand lane block. Emergency services are on scene with speeds set to 40. Please obey the overhead signals and watch out for people outside of their vehicles. Finally, speeds have been dropped to 60 over the Westgate Bridge due to strong winds.
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5: Sam Doherty is our Monday expert. 133-693 is our number. And we've got a couple of bottles at the Bortley to give away. This is off the text line as well, 0477-693-693. Hey, Jimmy, with Will Day back, the Hawks look so much better. What do you think? Thanks, Ron. Oh, it's hard to disagree with that.
6: Absolutely, it's hard to disagree with that. He's been the missing piece of their puzzle for most of the year, hasn't he? Hawks, at the moment, I have four teams that I think can win it. And I actually don't have Brisbane in at the moment, unless they can fix their defensive stuff. But Hawthorn, Geelong, Sydney and Freo. And Hawthorn, for me, are the one that they built their team off. Everyone's question around them was their midfield and being able to win enough clearance and contest the ball. They do that quite comfortably now. Their other side of the game that they're excelling in is their transition. Why Will Day is so important, he's the one guy that does both at a really, really high level. So he wins the inside ball. He wins clearance. He wins contested possession, but he gets it on the outside and he has class. So he connects their midfield to their transition game. And as Ron said on the text line, he makes them look so much better as a team. They're going very, very well at the moment. Very happy watching them. They're an enjoyable team to watch.
5: The big questions that'll be debated, of course, every time they lose, and I mean this with respect, they're bang average this year, Collingwood, because their percentage says they're 99.9 percentage. And lost three games by under a kick, I think, and you throw in the draw as well. So they could be better, but everyone wants to slam the window shut on Collingwood.
6: Yeah, yes and no. I think they are where they are, and to your point, that they're probably in that mid-tier bracket. I don't have them anywhere near the top at the moment, so they'll have to really improve in the back half of the year. I don't know where that improvement comes from, but I think they'll be close enough to be playing finals anyway. That's probably where I see them. And what happens in finals is experience comes to hand, and that's what they've got a lot of. One of the hardest parts of the year when you've got experience is actually right now. It's when the old bodies are getting into winter and the bones and the joints are getting a bit sore, it becomes a bit harder to get up for games. So this is the real trying time of the season for a footballer, and Pies off the back of this, if they can just stay afloat and get to the back end of the year, I think they might be able to be a hazard in finals. I can't see them winning it off the back of how good the teams up the top are playing.
5: Can I highlight some players to you who had some impressive performances in, not only this week, but over the last few weeks? But Harry Dean, he's this week's Rising Star nomination. Your thoughts on him? And of course, Billy Wilson's providing a bit of zip out of the back half.
6: Yeah, I love watching both of them play, to be honest. I love watching Harry Dean play at the moment. Watching him without Wieters the other week playing Georgiani's. Georgiani's for years has given Carlton a headache when we've played against them, and he's kicked a significant amount of goals most times. So to watch him play on that and take the responsibility, he's light framed, but he competes. And I've loved watching that about him. Even when the chips have been down this year, he's been one that never gives it in. So, very happy that he's won the Rising Star this week. And Billy Wilson, had a bit of a role in his journey across his career at the Blues, and I love watching his zip. I love watching his kick. He's the modern day halfback flank. I was the after age of halfback flank, so I was a bit more slow and kick mark and got my way through the game. But these guys that are at the real high level of halfback flankers these days have got serious pace, serious agility, and they got really good foot skills. So he fits that mold completely, and he's just growing his game. I talked to him a bit at the moment. He's just still growing in his role and learning learning the defensive system and everything. So he's only going to get better with age.
5: As you know, there's quite a number of Carlton supporters here at 3AW, and it was that rapid coming into my ear. Mitch Georgiades kicked 21 goals against Carlton, the most he's ever kicked against

0: any team with a with an interesting look on the other side of the screen. So he enjoys dining out on the Blues. Now, we've got a number of players with perfect 10 scores in the coaches' votes this week. You can talk as little or as short as you want about these gentlemen. Of course, Patrick Cripps we've touched on, Isaac Heaney, Jordan Ngoi, Finn Callaghan and Ruben Jinbi. Which of those gentlemen really impressed you?
1: Finn Callaghan's the one for me. And just we haven't spoken about GWS tonight, so we can give them a little bit of a wrap as well. I think very injured for a period, and I think you asked me a few weeks ago what I feel about GWS. GWS for me were a team that felt like they couldn't produce their best because they just didn't have the cattle on the park. They're slowly getting that back at the moment, and shock behold, they've turned it all around and their form looks great. And Finn Callaghan, for me, he's one of my favourite midfielders to watch across the competition. He's another of the Will Day ilk that plays inside, outside. He's a very defensive-minded midfielder. He plays a very specific role for the Giants across sort of the defensive part of the ground. He connects the back line to the midfield. So I love watching him go about that. One that's not on there, and I was doing a bit of research today, Toby Bedford's in, he's in some serious form at the moment. I think he's the most improved player over the last sort of 3 or 4 weeks. And not surprising that they're playing well off the back of that is, again, to the way that GWS are playing and what's challenging everyone is their speed of ball movement, which we've seen across a lot of teams, but that's where GWS have really stepped up over the last few weeks, and it's proving a hazard for those guys.
0: I mentioned, of course, Harley Reid and Dersma. They're always going to get the attention. They've got Lindsay. You mentioned Job Shanahan. Ruben Jinbi was drafted as a midfielder. He's like a beast down back at the moment. He's that strong for a young man.
1: Yeah, he was of the ilk of everyone wanted a Patrick Cripps, so everyone went searching for a Patrick Cripps, and they were just drafting big midfielders to be able to play in the game, and the game's actually kind of shifted away from that. But well done for whoever said let's put him at full back, because he's got all the tools that you need. He's a competitor. He's strong. He's got reasonably good skills. And as I said, like 10 votes in coaches' votes, for young players to get 10 votes, the most impressive player on the ground, for the coaches, there's a difference between the umpires and coaches, but for the coaches, that's saying that he's played a really, really good game of footy, and he's been very good all year. He's filled a hole in that sort of West Coast backline for the whole year.
0: Sam has given us a call and he wants to ask our Sam a question. Good evening, Sam.
2: Good evening. Sam, I want to know your opinion on as to whether or not Craig McRae has got the fortitude to make the tough decision on players in the way that they're structured in our team. I was actually really disappointed with our effort against the Bulldogs on Saturday. We got comprehensively smashed in the middle, and it's been a year-long trend. And we've got too many midfielders that go one way and don't sort of draw a nil all draw at the centre bounce, and it puts our defence in massive amount of pressure. And, I reckon there's certain players that no longer should be in that middle, and things have to be done. And, what do you reckon? Do you reckon he's got the strength to do it?
1: Yeah. Like, you make some interesting points. I think what Collingwood have done to themselves is that if they've gone all in on this group, and they've done it for a few years. So by doing that, they've given away a number of their picks to be able to get players in. So the top-end talent that should be sitting underneath isn't there as much at Collingwood. They're trying to grow some other sort of later picks that some of them that do look quite good. And there's an interesting selection committee meeting for the Pies, whether they want to change that or whether they don't want to double down with their group. What I've kind of seen with McRae is he likes to stick with the group he's got. And you're back in the experience in many ways, but I think what the interesting part will be is, like, post this season, where their decision making is. For years they've been, I want more talent, I want no picks, I want to get players in that's going to help me win now. It'll be an interesting watch to see the strategy change at the end of the year.
0: Well, we always stick with you and we love you on a Monday night, Sam, as our Monday expert. Appreciate your time.
1: Thanks, Jim. See you next week.
0: That was Sam Doherty. Now it's time for the news headlines with Stephanie Wackley.
3: Good evening. The state's anti-corruption watchdog has been given greater powers in the wake of alleged CFMEU corruption on the Big Build. The reforms will allow IBAC to trace public funds through private contractors through to subcontractors on major government projects. The changes will be retrospective and therefore enable the agency to examine recent allegations and work alongside Victoria Police. A 3-year-old boy killed in a horror house fire at Werribee overnight is being remembered as a delightful, happy bubble of energy. Jordan Dashwood's father suffered serious injuries trying to save his son from their burning home. Mikey inspectors will be understanding to people who forget to tap on as free public transport comes to an end. Fares are now half price until the end of the year. And 200,000 people have applied for the 20% rego rebate on day one of the scheme. More in the news at 7.
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5: Good evening, it's James Padley from Transport Victoria. The M80 Ring Road slowing Altona bound due to a collision before the Fitzgerald Road exit ramp. The left-hand lane remains closed with emergency services on scene and speed set to 40. There are two southbound lanes closed on the Westall Road extension in Springvale South due to a collision at Springvale Road. Emergency services are on scene. Consider Centre Dandenong Road instead. The right northbound lane remains closed on the Greensboro Highway due to a collision at Watsonia Road, and there are delays of up to 40 minutes on the Craigieburn line due to an overhead power fault, while the Belgrave line has 45-minute delays following an earlier equipment fault in Upper Ferntree Gully.
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0: Welcome back, everyone, to Sports Today. 133-693 is our number. Well, the Socceroos squad has been dropped and lots to talk about. Mark Bosnich is the best man to talk about it from Stan Sports. Evening, Bozza.
18: Good evening, P. Jimmy. How are you?
0: Not too bad. Having a look at this squad, geez, it looks young, it looks fresh, a great mix of A-League, overseas talent, and potentially 17 debutants could get a cap at the World Cup.
18: Well, I think you pretty much summed it up in a sentence there, Jimmy. There's no doubt about that. Looking forward, obviously the inexperience comes into when you start saying young and fresh, but also fearlessness. As you know, when you're a young player, regardless of the situation, those nerves haven't really taken effect. You can go out there with absolute fearlessness. On the other side of that coin is the fact that if things start to go wrong, you do try to look for a little bit of experience to guide you through that. But we'll see. They've got one more friendly before their opening game. And I know everybody's in great physical condition. They had a pre-camp with the majority of players, so they're in great physical condition. But I remain positive that we will get out of the group.
0: Now, the next question I'm going to ask you could potentially have a one-hour explanation or a one-minute explanation because I'm talking about Christian Volpato being selected. Yeah. Now, he's for people who are unaware, some of our 3AW listeners, he could have potentially played for Italy, but we know Italy hasn't made the World Cup. So that's what I'm talking about. That's a whole bigger, broader discussion. But it's pointing to good things happening here in Australia.
18: Look, listen, and I've spoken this about to a lot of people. The rules as they stand with FIFA are as such that you can play youth team football for any other country in the world as long as you've got a connection to it, either by living there for so long or you've got a parent or grandparent from there. You can also play three, like, unofficial games, like friendly games for a certain country and then still decide to play for another country. So the rules are there. And sometimes, look, and, you know, I think a lot of people, I definitely went through it. Like, I made a different choice. I chose to play for Australia. But, you know, sometimes things happen in people's lives that they change their mind. And we all know as well when we're younger, sometimes we do things or say things that we regret later on. I think the most important thing in all this is that he's a very good player. And I think we can ill afford as a country on our journey to becoming, we hope, one day one of the very, very best, to let players like that sort of, you know, slide away. So he gives us options in terms of the fact of where he can play. And I think, like I said, you know, time will give the answer, but I really do think that that's an understandable decision, both from the player and from the management team as well. There'll be plenty that disagree, because some others will look upon and say, well, other people have lost their place because, you know, he decided to play for Australia. But my criteria is mainly I want the best 26 players available to play for Australia, regardless of where they're from, as long as it's within the rules.
0: And Harry Suter is an obvious case of that as well, going through it himself.
18: Well, very much so. And there's somebody, like I said, you know, he's not even, you know, he's not born here, if I'm correct about that. And he's used his parentage to, or I think ancestry rather, to play for Australia. And that's happening all around the world. See, what we as a sport try to do with the implementation of this rule by FIFA is to allow, you know, like other countries to have a choice that to even things up a little bit, especially now with 48-team World Cup. And we see it in other sports as well. I mean, the State of Origin, for example, there's a lot of players that were born in New South Wales that play for Queensland. So it's understandable because, you know, let's look at, say, some of the biggest teams that could probably field two teams. Say, if you look at France, and still those two teams would go close to winning it. So they want to spread the talent around, which is understandable because there is so many countries that play football, and you want to have your premier competition, which is the World Cup, as close as you possibly can, especially with it now going to 48 teams.
0: 5A league players named in the squad, but if you go through the squad, quite a number of them, even bigger than five, you know, started out their careers or have spent some time here in the A-League. It's a good tick to the local competition.
18: Yeah, very much so. You've got to start from somewhere. And you know, people that grow up here, that is the obvious place to start in your own professional league. So it is a good tick for the competition. Like I said, the ultimate test, but is how the team does. That's how you measure yourself for the next 4 years. We'll have a chance to measure ourselves against Asian teams come January. But in terms of the world stage, this is a really good opportunity to see where we're at.
0: I just want to get your thoughts. Who's the most exciting player that you want to watch there? Because there's plenty of excitement. We touched on it and we keep going over the fact that he is young and there's some energy. But there's someone in this squad where you circled the name and went, I want to see them on the big stage, because we've got some big names there that we're all familiar with. But is there someone, Bozza, you go, I can't wait to see them on the world stage?
18: Two, really. Mo Touré. I remember when I was working in the A-League as a young boy. I thought he was an exceptional talent. And the other one, a little bit more obvious one, is a boy called Nestoroy Irukunda. He was originally picked up by Bayern Munich. Those two are really looking forward to, especially Nestoroy, because he's you don't get picked up as Bayern Munich as a young kid if you haven't got real talent. And I reckon that given the opportunity, I reckon he could really explode for Australia. He could be a real danger man.
0: Socceroos beat Mexico 1-0. That's a good warm-up game. They play Switzerland on Sunday, which we always know the Swiss are pretty well organised in their last World Cup warm-up match. What are we looking for out of that? Is it, you know, just still working out who's going to be the starting side, or are we going to still just filter some players through?
18: Oh, I think both. I think both. Definitely the first 45 minutes against Switzerland, I think you'll be looking at pretty close to the starting lineup that will be against Turkey in the opening game. And we're looking for a bit of rhythm and a little bit of cohesion between players. You know, they've got to get themselves used to it, and that's where you've got to look out for, especially in that first half. It might come around, you know, 60 minutes time, maybe 15 minutes in the second half, where he starts making changes or to change formations, or, you know, somebody, hopefully, touch wood, it doesn't, gets injured or so forth. But I really think that that starting lineup against Switzerland will be quite close to the team that he's looking to play against Turkey in that opening game. The game against Mexico, first half, they didn't really offer much. The second half, they got back into it. We know Tony Popovich likes to be really organised. He probably, if he had a choice, how to control teams, whether it be through attacking or defending, he would probably try to control other teams through the way he sets his defence up. But he is on the scene. I've known him since I was a young kid, so I trust him to make the best possible decision that he can at that time. And then it will come down to the players once they cross that white line to see if they can execute. I believe that they can. I really do.
0: Apologies, I said Australia won that match 1-0. It was actually the other way around. Mexico won it 1-0. It was just a bit of hope there, but hopefully get that.
18: I'll let you go with that. I'm fine with that. Yeah, that's like rewriting history. It's great.
0: You're always a gentleman to me, Bozza. Now, look, Arsenal lost the Champions League final on pens, though, of course, to PSG. Look, they gave it a fair crack, but they just couldn't get over the line.
18: No, they couldn't. It's so funny with Arsenal because it has been a successful season. The first Premier League title in 22 years, but they were coming up against arguably the best team in the world. And, you know, and we always talk about Jimmy, sometimes out of something good comes something bad and vice versa. Mm-hmm. The fact that they scored so early, I think it was actually bad for them because they basically just went into a shell and they didn't have another shot on target for the rest of the next 120 minutes. It wasn't a classic. It was one of those finals where risk aversion, I think, in play, the fear that, you know, that we spoke about that wasn't there in that semi-final with Paris versus Bayern Munich, but it was quite evident, especially on Arsenal's side. But Paris were the better team. They tried everything to try to break down Arsenal. They can only do it once, but they were the better team. In terms of the penalty shootout, although things have progressed in terms of lowering the odds for either side, Paris executed far better than Arsenal, evidently. And that was their fourth penalty shootout win as well of the season. A lot of people don't realise that. So, like I said, disappointed for Arsenal, but very happy for Paris. Their manager, Luis Enrique, was a fabulous player, a fabulous man. And he's really managed his team well, especially when, you know, he arrived and he knew that, you know, one of the best players in the world, Kylian Mbappe, was going to leave. For him to manage that, and to get them into this situation, and now they've only become the second team in the Champions League era to retain the Champions League, is an absolute fabulous achievement. And the fact as well, you know, he lost his little daughter quite some years back, unfortunately, to a really severe illness. And he dedicated that victory last season to her. For him to come back from that and do what he's done is really a tremendous achievement. So well done to Paris. You know, Arsenal will be back. The last three seasons, they've gone quarterfinal, semi-final, final. And if you take away the penalties, they were still unbeaten in the whole competition, which is an achievement in itself. But deep down, I think, like I said, tinged with that wonderful success that they had, and they had a parade in North London. I reckon there was 1.5 million people there. There will be a wee bit of disappointment, I think, that they didn't carpe diem a little bit more. They didn't see today. You know, they scored that goal, and they just pretty much went. They just defended for the whole game. So that, they'll have that in the back of their mind that next time round that. They won, that happened, but the better team won.
0: And Bozza, speaking of managerial roles that are right up near the top of the tree, I imagine wanting to manage Liverpool would be right up there for a lot of candidates around the globe.
18: Yeah, 100%. This is one of the biggest jobs in world football. Right before the final, we were all a little bit taken aback, I think, especially with the timing that Arne Slot was going to depart Liverpool. And it looks as though and Delnini, hopefully I pronounced his first name right, Iriola, the Bournemouth manager, is hot favourite to take over. So that'll be very interesting to see how that goes on, because Bournemouth have been fabulous this season, qualified for Europe for the first time in their history. Went on an 18-game unbeaten run towards the end of the season. But he's got a bit of a job to do because they were well off the pace. There was something like, I think it was like 24, 25 points. Somebody will correct me or have a look at that if I'm wrong. Less than they did last season. And obviously they had to put up with, the tragic passing away of Diogo Jota and his brother. That would have traumatised a lot of the players. But the other thing as well, I think the signings of five new players after they'd won the title last season, I think that really upset the balance of the squad. And once they went on that run when they lost 9 games from 12 just before Christmas, it was pretty much curtains for the Premier League. And unfortunately, they fizzled out in all the cup competitions as well. So a lot of people look at it and go, pretty ruthless. Yes, but they're a club that expect to be there on the big days, and they weren't really within a shout of any trophy this season.
0: Bozza, just one quick one before we let you go. We love to chat to pretty much all the NPL clubs down here in Melbourne. Yeah. We spoke to South Melbourne, we spoke to Preston, you name it. There's some rumours swirling around here in Melbourne that South Melbourne are going to make a play at Western United's licence. A good play?
18: Yeah, I saw that.
0: A good play?
18: Yeah, I saw that. Why not? Why not? If they think that they can manage it, why not? It's one of the oldest, most successful clubs in Australian footballing history. I really think, for them, for someone like them, and perhaps other teams as well, the ultimate aim is to have promotion relegation. For them to wait around for that is probably not feasible, especially if you're ambitious. I think that would be an addition to the A-League. But like I said, one day I would like to see that process earned on the pitch rather than sort of going for licences and so forth. But anything that can improve the local game, I'm for. And also, it'll also show, I think, a lot of people, especially in the positions of power, that a lot of these clubs who are ambitious on the lower leagues that will enhance the A-League, and then they'll probably look at it more serious in terms of having promotion relegation. Having the Australian Championship is a step in the right direction. I don't know what's going to happen with West United, but again, if you had that situation that you had with West United and just say, for example, they had to fall out of the competition for a couple of years, that's far better than somebody just saying, you're losing your license. That's just my opinion. You can regroup for 3 seasons, make sure everything's in order, and then you can work your way back up to the top league. It's the only sustainable way, in my opinion, for Australian football to go ahead is to align everybody up. And I've been saying it for over 10 years now, and I will keep saying it.
0: Bozza, as always, you just speak complete and utter sense, and we love having you on.
18: Thank you very much, Jimmy. Take care.
0: Mark Bosnich. You can catch all his action on Stan Sports, and we'll be taking all of your calls after this break.
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5: Good evening. It's James Padley from Transport Victoria. 2 southbound lanes are closed on the Westall Road extension through Springvale South due to a collision at Springvale Road. Emergency services are attending. Consider Centre Dandenong Road instead. The Ring Road still slowing Altona bound due to a collision before the Fitzgerald Road exit ramp with the left-hand lane closed there. Emergency services are on scene with speed set to 40. Please obey the overhead lane signals and watch out for people outside of their vehicles. The right outbound lane is blocked on Dandenong Road through Clayton due to a collision approaching Blackburn Road, and there are delays of up to 40 minutes on the Craigieburn line due to an overhead power fault.
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4: I'm on fire.
5: Yes, it's time for Julian Marcus, who's like the number four batter in baseball. He's our clean-up man to make sure we don't miss anything. Good evening, Julian.
6: Evening, Jimmy.
5: What have we missed in the world of sport? You have a very sharp eye.
6: Well, it's just been revealed through the TV news, both 7 and 9, that Darcy Moore's made a trip to the United States to go through an intense training block to try and get back on the park even quicker. So he's taken off to San Francisco. The expectation is he's not going to be playing for a month. I've got, as soon as it was announced, San Francisco, it just tweaked on me. Is he just gone to watch the Socceroos in the World Cup over the next month?
5: And, oh, well done, Darcy Moore.
6: I'm just going to go training. Just going to go training for a month. Oh, what are you, the Socceroos are playing where? Oh, California. Well, it'd be rude not to.
5: So you can't be upset if you plan it beautifully. Not that he wants to be injured, but you got to make the most of a bad situation. But it reminds me of Max Rook heading to, of course, to Germany to get the hamstring right in the lead up to the finals. He needs to get that hammy right. And we might need to pick Libby Birch's brain. What are they doing in the US that we're not doing here?
6: Yeah, there's a special training program over in San Francisco. Why San Francisco? Why there specifically? No one knows. No one has explained. I mean, we've seen him and Jamie Elliott in the past go to Europe for specific training blocks. But, yeah, I mean, I might be going 2 + 2 = 5 here, but I just find it interesting that the Socceroos, who happen to be playing all of their games on the west coast of the United States and in Canada, and just happens to be over there for around the next few weeks.
5: It's very clever. Look, Collingwood are in the hunt, of course, you know, the top 10, which I will concede today, it's actually kind of pretty exciting, the top 10, but we're going to have some games which are just going to be bang average and we're going to bring them forward. But it'll be fascinating to see if Darcy Moore can get back up for their charge.
6: Yeah, absolutely. And look, next Monday, Collingwood Melbourne's going to be enormous as it already is, but I just want to leave you with this, Jimmy. If Collingwood lose next week, would you say that their premiership window is slammed shut?
5: I don't think I had them quite as a premiership contender this year, but a finalist. I think we expect them to be a finalist. Yep. That's pretty fair.
6: Yeah, it's fair.
5: We appreciate you, Julian. I know we didn't have much time, but we'll talk more about Darcy Moore's hamstring with Libby Birch probably tomorrow evening. Got to head to a break here on Sports Day and then wrap up the show.
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7: Good evening. It's James Padley from Transport Victoria. Two southbound lanes remain closed on the Westall Road extension through Springvale South due to a collision at Springvale Road. Emergency services are attending. Consider Centre Dandenong Road instead. Meanwhile, the right outbound lane is blocked on Dandenong Road through Clayton due to a collision approaching Blackburn Road. And there are delays of up to 40 minutes on the Craigieburn line due to an overhead power fault, while the Belgrave line has 45-minute delays following an earlier equipment fault in Upper Ferntree Gully. Finally, the outbound lanes of the Princes Freeway in Pakenham closed between Cadinia and McGregor Roads tonight from 10 p.m. for road resurfacing works.
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5: Thanks for joining me on Sports Today. We'll be back from 6 o'clock tomorrow night. We might dig a bit more into that Darcy Moore trip to the United States to fix his hamstring injury. 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
20: Good evening, I'm Sarah Wiedersehen. Counter-terrorism detectives in Queensland have charged a 13-year-old boy over an alleged plot to kill school children. The teen was arrested last Thursday with a subsequent search warrant finding alleged extremist material on a phone leading to further charges. Detective Superintendent Jason Hindmarsh says it will be alleged the boy had plans for further attacks.
21: Threats were made to employees of the business and we now have evidence that details the threat to the local school. We're working with our education partners. There are a range of security measures in place, but I must stress there is no ongoing threat to the community. There's been no residual threat identified through his associates.
20: The federal opposition is attributing a fall in property prices to a lack of confidence brought on by Labor's budget. Some experts predict the cost of housing could fall up to 10% nationally by the end of the year. High inflation, interest rate rises and changes to property tax concessions are all believed to be playing a role. Shadow Treasurer Tim Wilson says Labor has created an uncertain environment for investing.
22: The reason house prices are feeling an adjustment is because people aren't confident about their future. I'll never welcome a time where Australians feel less confident about their future. Australian households are doing it tough.
20: The federal government is not currently considering any travel restrictions from African countries at the centre of an Ebola outbreak. It comes as new suspected cases were detected in Brazil and Italy. Last month, the World Health Organization declared a public health emergency of international concern in the Congo and Uganda. Health Minister Mark Butler says health authorities will not be quarantining people on arrival from those countries. One Nation leader Pauline Hanson says the result of a new poll does not make her movement the official opposition. The latest Redbridge survey shows the minor party now has a primary vote of 31%. The result eclipses the Labor government with core support of 28% and the coalition on 20%. But Senator Hanson says the only poll that matters is on election day.
0: Thank the people for their response to One Nation. We've grown so much over this past year, and it has proven in getting people elected to Parliament, but there's still a lot of work to do and prove to people that One Nation can be that opposition, if not government.
20: More than half of Australia's universities have fallen in global rankings due to funding failures. The universities of New South Wales and Melbourne have maintained their positions at the top of the local list. And firefighters are using the first day of winter to remind people to check the batteries in their smoke alarms. In finance, one Australian dollar is buying around 71.8 US cents.
3: 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Melbourne's own 3AW.
20: The Socceroos have named their 26-man squad for the FIFA World Cup, with Christian Volpato and Tete Yang in line to make their debuts in North America. Alexander Zverev is one step closer to a first major tennis title, winning through to the quarterfinals at the French Open. In tonight's game, Flavio Cabolli is taking on Zachary Chavada, before Matteo Berrettini takes on Juan Manuel Cerundolo. In the women's singles, Aryna Sabalenka is up against Naomi Osaka. Melbourne Demons defender Andy Meniz Wakefield will miss the remainder of the AFL season with a ruptured ACL. A double blow for the Maroons in the lead up to a must win State of Origin 2. Broncos duo Pat Carrigan and Gamet Shibasaki have been ruled out of contention due to injuries suffered during a shock loss to the Dragons in the NRL. That's the latest news and sport.
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7: Good evening, it's James Padley from Transport Victoria. There are delays of up to 40 minutes on the Craigieburn line due to an overhead power fault, while the Belgrave line has 45-minute delays following an earlier equipment fault in Upper Ferntree Gully. Across the roads, though, the major arterials are easing out nicely. It's only the Western Freeway seeing some delays on the approach to Hopkins Road, while the Monash Freeway is a clear run all the way out towards Belgrave-Hallam Road, where there's some minor delays on the approach. And the outbound lanes of the Princes Freeway in Pakenham closed between Cadinia and McGregor Roads tonight from 10 p.m. for road resurfacing works. Until 5 a.m, take Cadinia Road, the Princes Highway or McGregor Road.
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20: A very high chance of showers. Winds northerly at 35 to 55 kilometres an hour, getting down to 10 degrees overnight. The showers and wind both easing tomorrow, a high of 17 degrees. Showers Wednesday and 16 degrees. More showers Thursday. On the bays, a gale force warning for Port Phillip remains in place. place. Northerly winds at 25 to 35 knots. Seas 1 to 2 metres, increasing to 2 to 4 metres in the south.
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11: Yes, good evening. Welcome to the program. Great to have you company across our radio network, including 2GB Sydney, 3AW Melbourne, 4BC in Brisbane, 6PR in Perth, 2CC in Canberra, and the network stations across the country. The ASX 200 flat today, falling by just 2 points, 8,729 at close. The Aussie dollar still buying 71.8 US cents. Great to have you company. My name is James Willis for Money News. On the program tonight, an independent MP has joined the fight against the Albanese government's proposed changes to the discount on capital gains. Allegra Spender, the MP for Wentworth, will be here in just a moment. The property market remains in sharp focus. Clearance rates and property prices fell across the country over the weekend. Tim Lawless from Cotality will be here to talk about just how significant the falls will be. We'll also wrap up the markets with Adam Dawes. As I said, the ASX 200 flat today, down just 2 points. And we'll also introduce you to the Aussie business that is surveying the entire country from the air every 6 months. They're called Metromap, and a good story coming up with them during the program tonight. But just as an early question for you, and my number is 131873, the text line 0460 873 873. Even if you are not interested in selling a property this year, even if you're not in that situation, you'd be watching this closely across the capital cities, or you'd have a family member that is desperately trying to get into the market for the first time, particularly at the bottom level. So are we experiencing the biggest reset to the property market in 40 years? And is it correct and valid and genuine for the Albanese government to take credit for what is unfolding? Now, auction clearance rates across the weekend were down to their lowest level since April 2020, which is the beginning of the COVID pandemic, around a time when interest rates went to 0.1%, record lows. Property prices are falling, particularly in Sydney and Melbourne. And the Treasurer, Jim Chalmers, is certainly happy, telling reporters this afternoon that Labor's proposed tax changes are having the desired impact.
12: Well, when it comes to auction clearance rates, there are a number of factors playing out there, including the last few decisions by the Independent Reserve Bank, the broader economic conditions, and also the policy changes in the budget. Some of those, as you cited in your question, Harry, the other day and again today, some of those clearance rates were coming down already, and the budget is not the only factor when people are thinking about those participating in those auctions. But if we are making it easier for first home buyers to get a fair crack at auctions, then that's a good thing.
11: We'll go through the numbers throughout the program tonight, and the Treasurer is correct. The property market was already fluctuating before budget night, largely off the back of three consecutive interest rate rises, which have been partially blamed, without doubt, on the excessive government spending at all levels, state and federal. But if this brings real estate prices down by not allowing negative gearing in the future, except on new builds, and forcing people to pay more tax on any future property sales, and therefore allows a substantial new group of young people into the market, it will be very, very difficult to argue that Labor has got this part of its tax reform wrong. Do you agree with that? I'd be keen to hear from you, 131873 or the text line 0460 873 873. I've come to the view that if this was just about property and it was about restricting people from owning or getting a tax break on, you know, between 5 and 6 houses, maybe up to 10, maybe 20 and beyond, there's no one stopping you buying it. It's just whether you deserve that tax benefit. If this was all about property, I don't think we'd be having this argument tonight. We'd be saying that overall this is a pretty good thing. But the wider tax grab on shares and investments is just beyond the pale. It's unjustifiable, it's illogical, and almost entirely separate to property in every way. And according to the Australian newspaper tonight, when we talk about capital gains tax and the discount that is applied to those since 1999. And of course, this is for your mum and dad investors that might be in the share market. They might be putting some money into an investment fund to get certain returns monthly, annually, whatever they may be, who are now going to be paying a whole lot more tax under this, as will a small business that sells their business. Well, the Australian newspaper tonight reports that tax settings in countries including New Zealand, Singapore, Hong Kong, and the UAE mean investors do not face taxes on the gains of sold assets. There are a number of international countries which charge a capital gains tax, but at a lower rate than Australia. So some countries have it worse, but many have it far better, which is why you've heard so much concern from small business and from startups in recent days about the risk of talent ending up offshore and people simply not wanting to take risk at all because of the taxes that will meet them at the other end. This is a very easy one for the government, in my view, and they would have heard this loud and clear in recent days. If it's all about helping young people buy their first home, make it only about real estate and scale back negative gearing or cap negative gearing if you have to, and make the changes to the tax on capital gains only about real estate and get your hands off the rest of the money. Yes, and I mentioned the Albanese government is holding the line on this. They're determined not to make drastic changes to their tax reform package and trying to get this through Parliament with the help of the Greens in the Senate, even as the criticism continues from a growing list of successful business people and politicians. One of the people that is rightly asking questions is Allegra Spender, who has claimed today via an interview with the Financial Review that the Labor Party does not understand business well enough. A number of our listeners have made that very point in recent days. Now, Allegra Spender is the federal independent MP for Wentworth in Sydney's eastern suburbs. She's talking a lot of common sense on this, and she's on the line for us this evening. Allegra, thanks for your time.
10: Thanks so much for having me.
11: Thank you for coming on. Just as a general note, firstly, can you try and quantify or tell us just how much feedback and correspondence you've had from your constituents about the changes to negative gearing and the capital gains tax discount? Has this been huge for you in recent weeks?
10: Look, it has been huge. And at the same time, this is one where I've gone out and asked people directly what they think, because this matters to people. It is important. You know, I think we do need to reform our tax system, but you need to get it right. And that's where people's individual stories and circumstances and how it will affect people, and particularly how it affects businesses that we're trying to grow and build, that's been really important to me.
11: So you did your own fact-finding mission, your own polling, and just give people an idea about what you found.
10: So what I'm finding is that actually there's a big sentiment out there that, you know, the tax system isn't really working right now, particularly for younger people. But there are parts of this budget that people do support. And certainly, you know, I've had much more support from a broader range of people around changes to negative gearing, for example, than other elements. Then when it comes to capital gains tax, that's where I think there's the biggest, you know, concern. And it is particularly about people starting and growing businesses. And, you know, let me be honest, I have been saying over a long period of time that I think we do need to be trying to cut our marginal tax rates across people, particularly so we can have a more sustainable tax system so that younger people can start to build their wealth. But to do that, you're going to have to pay for it somehow. So I think you can reduce some of these concessions, but it's particularly how this indexation model for the CGT has a lot of people really concerned, particularly those people who are starting, growing, or really want to build businesses, and just feeling like that's not right, and it's not right for investing either.
11: You would have seen this in recent days. I mean, this just isn't the richest tech entrepreneurs. This is a lot of small businesses that might have built up a business from their garage or from a little pop-up store from scratch, and all of a sudden they're in a position where they might be able to sell that for a decent price, maybe a seven-figure price tag, and this is going to whack them, and they're going to end up with half, in some cases, the money that they were meant to before this.
10: Look, it really depends on people's different circumstances. But the big question I've got is, like, how do, you know, can we make this better, right? That's, you know, I come into Parliament to be constructive, to try and be, you know, really make, you know, be practical in solutions. And what I'm hearing from people is there are a couple of, you know, real concerns people have. One, you know, on the government's proposals, things like it's not smoothed over a number of years, which is what it had in Keating. You could address some of those issues there. But honestly, I think that we'd be better off if we just, you know, took our current discount, it's 50%, and then said, okay, look, let's try and rebalance this system, take it down to something like 40%. People would still get a really significant benefit. But it would be a little bit closer to the benefit you get when you are taxed on your wages. Because, you know, I do think we have to be honest here. You know, if you earn $100,000 on your wages, you pay about $23,000 worth of tax. If you earn $100,000 on shares or property, you pay about $7,000 in tax. And I think we should try and rebalance that in, because, you know, try and reduce that amount you're paying on your wages and, you know, pay for it by reducing some of those concessions, you know, on things like CGT. But you've got to get that balance right, and you've got to do it in a way that really keeps on encouraging people to start and grow businesses, because I spent 10 years in my family business running it. It's bloody hard work. And I know the people who start and run those businesses, you know, it is often, it's their super, it's really important to them.
11: You would have seen from the budget papers just how reliant and addicted the government and Treasury has become on income tax receipts. If you were reforming this tomorrow, and your argument before the budget would have been any changes to negative gearing or the discount on capital gains need to be hand in hand with changes to the wider tax system. So if you were running the country and if you were reforming income tax tomorrow, what would you do, starting with the highest tax bracket of 47 cents in the dollar?
10: Yeah, look, I think I've been real clear. I think we need to cut those marginal tax cut brackets all the way from the top down. And I think that's one of the biggest issues that we face. But the question is always, how are you going to pay for it? Now, I'm on the record to say, you know, I think the government has grown spending too fast. And, you know, that's a real concern to me. So I think they're, you know, they need to pull back on the spending. But, you know, when we've got things like defence, you know, pressures and other things, I don't think spending alone is going to be able to really cut marginal tax rates. That's why I think you need to rebalance the system, cut some of those, reduce some of those benefits, you know, or sort of concessions on some assets, but give it back as income tax cuts. And so I think they need to cut the marginal tax rate at the 47 cents, but also at the 37 cents, at the 30 cents, all the way down, because then people will feel like, you know, well, you know, I might lose a little bit on the asset, but, you know, I can, and I'm keeping more on the wages. And I think sort of getting that balance right is really important.
11: Allegra, just lastly, you're watching this unfold. Where do you think it will get to? Because at the end of the day, Labor has a super majority in the lower house. They've got more than 90 seats. They obviously need the Green support to get anything through the Senate. But do you get the feeling, I mean, obviously you would have done your bit to try and represent the concerns of your constituents to the Treasurer and to the Albanese government, but where do you think this is going to land? Because based on everything I'm reading, they're very, very reluctant to give any carve-outs on this to large sections of the economy.
10: Look, I don't know yet, but I think this is where, you know, I'm trying to be constructive and push the debate where it needs to go. I think you're right. It's the easiest thing for them right now is just to, you know, push through what they set out in the budget and also, you know, give a small, you know, carve out for, you know, sort of parts of the tech sector, which is what they have been talking about, or a different kind type of program. You know, what I have said to the Treasurer, to the Prime Minister, and, you know, keep on saying, it's like, there is a better way of doing this. You know, I support reducing some of the capital gains tax discount. I think it is appropriate, but do it in a way that people understand. Do something like reduce it to, say, 40%. You could do this in a way that people understand. They may grumble, but they would get on board, and it would make sure that we keep on, you know, incentivizing people to take risks, including, you know, in their shares and other things, you know, backing companies that might grow, you know, rather than those that are a bit more sort of, you know, giving you income or sort of more kind of, yeah, just not those strongly growing companies, because yeah, we do need a system that works better for everyone.
11: The Treasurer, Jim Chalmers, has said this afternoon that it's a good thing that property prices and auction clearance rates in particular are falling. Do you agree with that in relation to property alone?
10: Look, I think that I don't want to see property prices go up any at the moment. And I know some people will hate me for saying that, but let's be honest, like, people are being locked out. Every time that property goes faster, goes up in cost faster than people's wages. That's another group of people that, you know, who are starting out working really hard and just cannot get onto the property ladder. So what I really want to see is, you know, is wages to be growing faster than property, just for property to really sort of stop that tear away growth so that we can keep on, you know, that we can make this more accessible to more people.
11: Allegra, we really appreciate your time tonight. Thank you.
10: Thanks so much.

0: grab, which is going to collect tens of billions of dollars and scale back negative gearing and the discount on capital gains and have a look at trusts, well, every cent of that money should be pumped in to overall wider tax reform. And the government hasn't done that. They're giving everyone $250 in a couple of years, but they're not doing anything legitimate about bracket creep and making sure that young people are looked after and not paying more tax every time that they get a larger pay rise. I mean, and the coalition's got a plan for that, but based on all the modelling I've seen, that doesn't fix the problem. There's really no escape from this unless you have legitimate reform. 131873. David's online. G'day, David.
1: G'day, how are you going?
0: Mate, I'm good. Go ahead.
1: I'm a little bit annoyed of what's happening in the budget about this death tax. Now, my parents are elderly. They're divorced. They got two very, very modest houses in the inner city. Now, we're not banking on the inheritance, but obviously my parents have worked hard all their life for that, to leave that for myself and my brother. And now we've got to give 30% of that to the government. Now, that is absolutely ridiculous. My parents have paid taxes all their life, and now, like, we basically suffer at the end for this.
0: Yeah. I mean, David, that's you're talking about trusts and the minimum tax of 30% on trusts, which is ridiculous. And, look, to be honest, there's a lot of people listening, including me, that have had no dealings personally with trusts. But from everything I've read and from everything that I've been told and I've heard from experts, I don't think it's correct to just assume that if someone is using a trust, they are automatically avoiding tax or not paying enough tax. Tax has been paid at some level before the money gets into the trust. That's sort of my view. Now, there could be exceptions to that, of course, but to just slump a 30% tax on that when a lot of small businesses are using that and that money has gone through the tax system once, maybe twice, I don't know. But this idea that people are using trust to evade tax, I don't buy. Happy to see proof otherwise, but I haven't seen that thus far. Gus is online before a break. Hi, Gus.
2: G'day, James. How are you?
0: Mate, I'm really well. Go ahead.
2: No, well, I was just saying, I've been in business for 40 years and I'm 61 years of age. Started my business with my parents, taken over and built it up to a substantial, good business like many have over the years.
0: Yeah.
2: And I'd like to say I built that business on money that's already been taxed and I've paid my taxes and so on. So I'm not reaping the reward from my good investment and my hard work. And why should I then, when I sell, give something to the government when I've already been taxed on the money that I've used and already the money that the business is worth is taxed money already? Now, if I was to go broke, what would the government give me?
0: Well, that's right. I mean, there'd be no issue. The moment you go broke, there'd be no issue with the ATO winding you up. You'd be wound up straight away. And if you lost your house over it, the bank could take your house. But I mean, and for every business that succeeds, there's probably 100 that fail across the country. And that is the reality. But I hear that, Gus, and I hear it loud and clear. And I've heard it so many times from so many different people over the weekend, people that have gone outside of a big company, they've taken their skills, they might have taken an extra colleague or a partner, and they've taken risk. And they've had a crack and they've built up success and business to get to a point, probably working 7 days a week, where they can finally sell that business or step away and sell their share to someone else. And all of a sudden the government says, by this date, your discount of 50% on your capital gains, that's gone. There'll be a minimum floor rate of 30% and it'll be linked to inflation for everyone, for a cafe, for a retailer, for someone that's, you know, in the AI field or whatever. It just doesn't make sense. This is a government that's meant to be all about small business and productivity and helping growth in the economy. This is all doing the exact opposite, and it has nothing to do with property.
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4: Good evening. It's James Padley from Transport Victoria. There are delays of up to 40 minutes on the Craigieburn line due to an overhead power fault, while the Belgrave line has 45-minute delays following an earlier equipment fault in Upper Ferntree Gully. Across the roads, though, the major arterials are easing out nicely. It's only the Western Freeway seeing some delays on the approach to Hopkins Road, while the Monash Freeway is a clear run all the way out towards Belgrave Hallam Road, where there's some minor delays on the approach, and the outbound lanes of the Princes Freeway in Pakenham closed between Cadinia and McGregor Roads tonight from 10 p.m. for road resurfacing works until 5 a.m.

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11: Great to have you with us. And we were just referencing the property market a little bit earlier in our chat with Allegra Spender. It's worth spending some time on it, I think, each Monday from now on, because what is unfolding, both with the official data and the anecdotal evidence from the ground from real estate agents and auctioneers that I've spoken to, shows that the last couple of weeks there has been a significant cooling in relation to clearance rates, but also in sale values. And I've been sent a number of examples over the weekend where people have sold properties for less money than they were worth 3 or 4 years ago. Some very, very interesting times. And clearance rates at the weekend hit their lowest level since April of 2020. Home values in Sydney and Melbourne in particular are falling, and the number of homes actually selling is dropping sharply. Tim Lawless is the research director at Cotality, who put out this official data every Monday. He's on the line for us tonight. Tim, many thanks for your time.
12: Good evening.
11: Really interesting times. Just firstly, talk me through your assessment of the data that you've seen today based on the weekend's results.
12: Yeah, I think that was a really good summary you gave. I can't add a lot to it. Apart from this downturn we're seeing at the moment didn't just happen. It's been unwinding for some time now. In fact, Sydney prices peaked in November last year and have been gradually slipping lower since then. But it does look like as you say, that there's been a real negative inflection through April and May, probably due to a combination of the budget hand down, but as well as 75 basis points of rate hikes coming through, a crisis of confidence amid a global oil crisis certainly doesn't help things either. So there's a lot of things at work here, but yeah, absolutely. The market does seem to be weakening quite rapidly.
11: Sydney and Melbourne are often traditionally the benchmarks of where things are at. Just talk us through what happened with Sydney and Melbourne last weekend.
12: So clearance rates over the weekend were down in the low 50% range, which isn't really, again, something that's quite new. We've been seeing clearance rates holding quite low the last month or so, but they did fall quite sharply post-budget. And again, we haven't seen clearance rates this low since the early stages of the pandemic. So what it really tells us, I mean, the clearance rates are a really good measure of the fit between buyer and seller pricing expectations. I think sellers in many ways are still hoping for prices that they might have achieved yesterday, but buyers, of course, are looking for a discount. And we're definitely seeing stock levels rising as well, which means buyers have more choice. They have less urgency. They can be a bit more cheeky in their offers, that type of thing. So it does look like the market has really pivoted towards buyers over sellers. We did see nearly 1,000 auctions across Sydney over the weekend. The week prior to that was 800. The week prior to that was just over 600. So it was a pretty big number for the volume of auctions held. Melbourne also had a pretty decent auction weekend with 1,200 auctions. So the volume's there, and maybe this is vendors getting into the marketplace before it weakens a bit further in an attempt to offload. But coming into the cooler months, I think going forward, we'll probably will see the volume of auctions starting to trend lower simply due to seasonal factors. Both Brisbane and Perth have relatively small auction markets. I mean, only about 2% of homes get taken to auction in Perth and about 15% in Brisbane. So they don't really compare to the high auction numbers we see in Melbourne and Sydney. But still, Brisbane came out with a clearance rate in the low 40% range. Again, that's pretty low. We haven't seen low 40% clearances in Brisbane. I'd have to go back at least a few years before we saw something like that. For Perth, we don't even calculate a clearance rate on 11 auctions. It's just too volatile. But yeah, I think again, these are markets where we're still seeing values rising. Perth was up 1.5% in value over the month of May, but that's about half the rate of growth we're seeing late last year. Same with Brisbane. Prices up 0.9%, but they were rising at more than 2% month on month in November. So I think even these markets that are quite strong and have been quite resilient to falls, they're clearly losing steam.
11: I'd just be keen to know from you, Tim, when the market does start to respond this way, how quickly it comes back to life. Is it weeks, months? What are we expecting based on previous trends for what's ahead?
12: It really takes a catalyst to turn the market around. So back in 2020, for example, I mean, there was a whole bunch of lifelines thrown into the housing market from fiscal policy and monetary policy. So interest rates came down and there was cash handouts and all that sort of stuff going on, job saver and job seeker.
11: Interest rates, we're talking interest rates at 0.1% record lows.
12: Yeah, exactly. So the housing market responded really positively to that. I don't expect there's going to be any lifelines thrown at the moment, given the budgetary position, as well as simply interest rates aren't going to be coming down at a time when inflation is this high. So I think this downturn has some way to go, and probably we're at the very early stages of it. If we look back historically at previous housing downturns, they generally don't last for years, but a 12-month period of falling prices certainly wouldn't be surprising to me.
11: It might be too slang a word, but a lot of real estate agents said to me at the weekend, the market has crashed. Would you agree with that assessment? Are there other words you'd use?
12: No. I think, if we were seeing prices falling off a cliff and expected to fall, say, 15%, then, yeah, I'd probably agree with that. But I think it's too early to be calling or using fairly emotional language like that. The market's definitely in a downturn. I think that's pretty clear. But, falling at, say, nearly 1% month on month, that's especially in the context of 5 or 6 years now, a pretty extraordinary growth. I don't think anybody would be surprised to see the market entering a new weaker phase.
11: You would have seen those reports at the weekend. That's what people are saying already, that this is the biggest reset in 40 years, and we're talking about the market dropping by more than 10%. So I think everyone needs a little bit of a deep breath and a cold shower.
12: To be honest, I mean, the largest decline in 40 years doesn't seem all that unrealistic to me, given the last 40 years, the biggest decline we've seen across the capital cities is about 8% or a little bit more than 8% from peak to trough. Mm. So the context is a relatively low benchmark for housing corrections in Australia.
11: Very interesting. Tim, we really, really appreciate your time tonight. Thank you.
12: Many thanks.
11: Tim Lawless, the Cotality Research Director, providing us with that research. And as we say, the property market will remain in focus on this program. It's a big story, and obviously the political fallout is significant.
10: With over 14 million 000 calls last year, our first responders are under unprecedented pressure. When the sirens stop, the impact doesn't. One in three first responders now experiences high psychological distress. Wednesday, June 10 is Thank a First Responder Day. It's time to show up for those who show up for us. Leave a message of thanks to the first responders who make a difference every day. Visit thankafirstresponder.org.au.
13: G'day guys, Merv Hughes here. I've faced some tough opponents on the pitch, but snoring has been the arch rival. With help from my mates at CPAP Direct, I've earned the Snore No More seal of approval from the missus.
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11: We'll wrap up the day on the markets in just a moment. Alan says, James, clearance rates are down. That means that everyone, including young people, are buying less. Inflation is too high because of the government, meaning higher interest rates. So it all means that young people will not be buying less. It won't work what the Labor government is saying. Mark says, if house prices go down, does that mean you get a reduction in land tax? In some cases, yes. In many cases, no.
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11: Now, the local share market, the ASX 200, has kicked off the new month in a bit of a holding pattern because between the budget fallout and the conflict in the Middle East, investors seem pretty cautious. The ASX 200 dipped 2.3 points, which is tiny, to finish at 8,729. Three of the 11 sectors had positive days. Healthcare was the worst performer. And Adam Dawes is a senior investment advisor at Shaw and Partners. He's on the line for us tonight. Adam, good evening to you.
0: Good evening, James. How are you going today?
11: Bit of a cautious day overall, with people hoping and praying the Middle East might soon be coming to an end.
0: Yeah, I think we left the desk on Friday with the hopes that Trump has signed something. But, yeah, we're still waiting, and markets were a little bit tender today.
11: Now, in terms of our big mining companies, BHP hit a fresh high today. And what's happening with this? Also, Fortescue had a pretty good day as well, but there's a feud going on and a union blitz as well. So what's happening across the board with some of the big mining companies?
0: Yeah, BHP is definitely showing some real strength, trading near fresh highs, despite the noise around some industrial relations and that broader Pilbara tensions. There's union pressure around Port Hedland, and that matters because any disruption in iron ore logistics can certainly be costly. But the market's clearly looking through that short-term headline or short-term noise, focusing on strong commodity prices and cash flow, especially with BHP now around about 60% of its revenue comes from copper. So it shows you that resources and operational noise matters, but it's really about the commodity price and the momentum, and certainly the momentum is behind BHP at the moment.
11: Hey, just on the international markets, just talk to us for a moment in relation to South Korea's share market, which is up more than 90% since the start of the year, and this is largely driven by just a couple of companies.
0: It is, isn't it? It's like the US. It's driven by around about seven companies at the moment, which is, you know, your Microsofts and your Googles and things like that. But in Korea, it's two companies. And as you said, 90% up. It's Samsung Electronics and SK Hynix. Both of those are around about 50% of the Korean market. So, you know, BHP's 10% in our market, to put it.
11: It's amazing, isn't it? Yeah.
0: Yeah, absolutely. But look, it certainly looks like the chip makers are doing really well as lots of young people are getting in to save for their house or do, you know, those things because the market has gone up so much this year.
11: Adam, bit of a scratchy line, so I'll leave you there, but I appreciate your time tonight. Thank you.
0: Thank you. Have a great one.
11: Adam Dawes, a senior investment advisor at Shaw and Partners, joining us on Money News for the Market Wrap, the ASX 200 dipping by 2.3 points to finish at 8,729, 8 of the 11 sectors in the red, the Aussie dollar buying just below 72 US cents. But all eyes, as Adam said, on the Middle East and hope that there could be a ceasefire very, very soon.
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11: Great to have your company tonight. Look, just before we go, I find this absolutely fascinating. Now, Australia as a country spans 7.5 million square kilometres, covering desert, coastline, rainforest, urban sprawl, and there is an Australian company right now surveying all of it every 6 months from the air. Metromap owns a fleet of planes, each fitted with ultra-high resolution cameras, capturing imagery so detailed that the measurements are accurate to within 5 centimetres. Now, Daniel O'Donnell is the head of product of Metromap. They're a great sponsor of our radio network, and he's with me in the studio tonight. Daniel, great to see you.
6: Thanks, James. It's a pleasure to be here.
11: I have 10 questions off the top of my head, so I'm going to try and ask them all right now. But firstly, in terms of what you are doing every 6 months, just explain how you survey Australia in this way every few months.
6: Yeah, look, for us, the focus is on the built environment and the population. So we go to great lengths to understand where the major projects are happening around the country and where the population is, and then we plan our capture schedules around that. Now, we talk about 6 months. Some areas of the country we've been doing it 5 and 6 times per year, and then some areas we might pull that back to about once because they're a regional town. There may be some development going on. There's definitely interest in there. However, where there is the big population and all the development, that's where we do our major captures.
11: Right. Now, just explain to me the fleet, the planes you're using, the technology. Just go through that for us.
6: Yeah. So, look, I say we're a very complex operation. We have a number of aircraft that we have to move around the country.
11: Yes.
6: And then we have some pretty amazing technology as far as our cameras go. They're very large format cameras. They're mounted in the plane and they're effectively looking straight down on top of the ground.
11: So it's like a bird's eye view, constantly
6: exactly
11: moving straight down, bird's eye view. And is it taking still images or how does that work?
6: So we take straight down. So we're trying to capture what we call nadir, or as you say, bird's eye view. But we also capture some at 45 degree angles. And that allows us to get a level of detail, particularly in the highly dense areas of the city, so that people can move around buildings and start to look at what's on top as well.
11: I'm assuming that you can't take off from the same airports every time. So how does that work, the takeoff process of all of this?
6: Yeah, a lot of planning. And look, we have to...
11: And some regional airports as well, I'm assuming?
6: Yeah, a lot of regional areas and all the major capital cities.
11: Just talk me through that a little bit. How often does a plane go into the sky with your company?
6: We have to capture an area like Greater Sydney over typically 6 or 7 different captures. We can't do that all in a day. So, you know, if we can, we'll spend a week in Sydney, get the planes up in the air, get those cameras capturing, get down and back on the ground and then send them through our processing.
11: How detailed are the images that they capture? So if I was to get my street or let's say this radio station here, what would I be able to see in this imagery?
6: Yeah, so look, we average at around 7.5 centimetre resolution. Now, what that means in a practical sense is if you put a tissue on the ground, it's typically going to be about 7.5 by 7.5 centimetres. That's the level of detail we're able to capture. So if you can imagine that on a larger scale, a property, very clear imagery of a pool. You can even see the tables and chairs on the back deck.
11: So there are other products out there that offer, obviously, maps, bird's eye view maps. What is the point of difference with what you do?
6: So we're really about recency.
11: And that's a good point because I'm thinking of other mainstream products and you look at the map sometimes and the timestamp says 2015, 2017 sometimes. And I'm thinking, it's a decade ago, and sometimes the houses look completely different, or they've been knocked down, replaced by apartments, all that sort of thing. So you're every 6 months, you're bringing up-to-date images.
6: Yeah, even more frequent than that.
11: Yeah, that's incredible. Now, who buys this stuff?
6: So we are lucky to serve a very broad suite of industry. So, look, we can go anywhere from construction and engineering through to people doing maintenance on roofs. They may be doing gutters. They need to be able to assess and measure all around a property to determine how much they're going to need, as well as be able to do quotes. It could be someone that's looking to do some lawn maintenance. They're able to see how much grass area is in on a property, and they're able to see the parcel area around it. So they can know exactly how big that particular property is, not just from the imagery, but from other data that we bring to that solution.
11: And construction, I'm assuming, is a big portfolio for you?
6: Yes. Well, you've talked about recency.
11: Yes.
6: But we also have a very then deep catalogue of imagery. We're capturing those capital cities 4 or 5 times a year. And so for construction, they can monitor that change of that site as that construction starts to unfold.
11: This is incredible. Where did the concept for these come from?
6: Look, imagery has been around for decades. When we actually look at our imagery catalogue, we've got imagery going back to 1945. So it's not new. Really, it's been the last 15 years where we're starting to see that regular update of imagery. And that's what's really changing the game today.
11: Does this happen in other countries as well?
6: Look, not necessarily to the same degree. So you will get some countries that are starting to get this regular update. I mean, we're all aware, as you said, that there is other imagery sources out there. They're often outdated. And so there is a real opportunity out there to really increase and provide that high frequency of updates.
11: It must blow your mind when you look at Australia from the air, when you compare our cities to just how much open space and desert and rainforest. We're quite a unique country in that sense, aren't we?
6: We are. We are a massive landmass. And look, we would love to be able to capture the entire country. The reality is that's a lot of planes in the air and a lot of cameras and a lot of processing. So we do focus on the populated areas. At the same time, we're able to bring in imagery from some other sources just to get some coverage as well.
11: Yeah, and just lastly, so if anyone listening to us that might be like, okay, well, how do I use this for my business? What's a practical way outside of maybe construction that someone could use this in their business or their day-to-day life?
6: Yeah, so it really comes down to what people need to do on a day-to-day basis. So, you know, you could be asked to do, a great example is re-guttering a property, and you're able to then use the tools within our product to get an accurate measurement of every single gutter around that roof. And that will give you a really good understanding of how much material you're going to need and how much time you're going to have to spend on site. But it doesn't stop there, because the information that we're able to create and generate from our imagery includes things like building heights. And so you can determine at that point what sort of other equipment. It could be scaffolding, it could be platform lifts, it could even be a crane in some instances. And that's really where the product starts to stand alone.
11: Are you a pilot yourself? You spend a bit of time in the air?
6: Look, I'd like to. They don't let me loose on those craft, and that's probably for a good reason.
11: And by the way, just lastly, obviously this is the best way of doing it at the moment with the emergence of AI and drone technology. Will this change your business in the future, do you think, or are planes the most effective way of doing this?
6: So, look, we actually do use that sort of technology in the back-end processing of our imagery, but we're also in the process of finding ways to deliver that into the hands of our customers to enable them to get more effective use out of the imagery that we're providing.
11: Daniel, I really appreciate your time. Thank you.
6: Thank you very much, James.
11: It's Daniel O'Donnell, the head of product for Metro Map. Now, their website, if you'd like to have a look at the amazing imagery and 3D models, is metromap.com.au, metromap.com.au, and we appreciate having Daniel with us in the studio tonight.
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11: Yes, in relation to the interview earlier on with the independent MP, Allegra Spender, who's accused the Labor government of not knowing enough about business, or in my words, have never been able to run a business, never employed anyone. Most of these people are career public servants, career union lobbyists, or a range of political jobs, and have suddenly just taxed the whole sector of the small business community. Bob says reducing the CGT discount on share sales to 40% would still not be fair or anywhere near good enough. There's a lot of self-funded retirees that have already been taxed through the system, and it is too late for us to make other plans. David says, why would you only have a carve out for the tech sector? It should be all small businesses. I agree with that. I will see you tomorrow on Money News.
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27: Good evening, I'm Sarah Wiedersheim. The federal government claims a reduction in auction clearance rates is a good thing for first home buyers. Labor is seeking to link the capital gains tax discount to inflation and limit negative gearing concessions to new builds. The proposal is believed to have played a role in clearance rates dipping to below 50%. Treasurer Jim Chalmers says it's a positive if the market becoming fairer for young people.
28: If we are making it easier for first home buyers to get a fair crack at auction, then that's a good thing. We've only seen the preliminary numbers for Saturday. Some of those preliminary numbers have come up a bit. In other markets, they've gone down a bit. We'll see the final numbers in due course.
27: A 13-year-old boy is in custody over an alleged plot to kill school children at a Queensland school. The teen was arrested in Maryborough after threatening to stab a service station employee last week. Following further investigations by counter-terrorism detectives, he's now being charged with preparing for an offence likely to cause the death of another person and using a carriage service to obtain violent extremist material. A court has heard the material allegedly in the teen's possession included video of a New Zealand massacre. The Israeli Prime Minister has ordered a new wave of strikes on Lebanon's capital. Benjamin Netanyahu has told Israeli forces to hit the Hezbollah stronghold of Dahiya in southern Beirut. Over the weekend, the IDF seized a 900-year-old hilltop castle as it pushes further into Lebanese territory. A survey has found financial pressure is putting increased strain on relationships across the country. The poll commissioned by Beyond Blue shows those experiencing financial stress and relationship strain are the least hopeful about the future. Dr. Luke Martin says the research has showcased the importance of connection.
0: So it really highlights the role of our relationships in shaping our view of the world and the future, and just how important it is that we stick together when we're under financial stress or when the world feels a little bit uncertain.
27: Investigators are looking into whether an e-bike or scooter battery caused a fatal house fire in Melbourne's West, which claimed the life of a 3-year-old boy. The blaze broke out in the Werribee home just after midnight. The little boy's father was seriously injured trying to save him. And One Nation leader Pauline Hanson has declared she would be a prime minister for those who want to be Australians should her party go on to win government, after new polling put them ahead of Labor and the coalition. In finance, one Australian dollar is buying around 71.8 US cents.
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27: World number one, Aryna Sabalenka and Naomi Osaka go head-to-head at the French Open for a place in the women's quarterfinals. In the men's draw, Italian Flavio Cavoli has won the first set in his clash against American Zachary Savada. Carlton's Harry Dean has been named the AFL's Round 12 Rising Star nominee following his strong performance in the Blues' 4-point win over the Cats on Friday night. The 18-year-old defender gathering a career-high 15 disposals and 7 intercept possessions. In the NRL, the Bulldogs insist Lachlan Galvin has shrugged off a night of booing from West Tigers fans. The former Tiger was jeered with every touch during his side's loss. Queensland Broncos players Pat Carrigan and Gamet Shibasaki have both been ruled out of the State of Origin 2 due to injury. That's the latest news and sport.
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27: A very high chance of showers. Winds northerly at 35 to 55 kilometres an hour, getting down to 10 degrees overnight. The showers and wind both easing tomorrow, a high of 17 degrees. Showers Wednesday and 16 degrees. More showers Thursday. On the bays, a gale force warning for Port Phillip remains in place. Northerly winds at 25 to 35 knots, seas 1 to 2 metres, increasing to 2 to 4 metres in the south.
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0: At 8:07, good evening, Dennis Walter with you. It's the first day of winter, and don't we know it? Gosh, how cold is it? It's very chilly. We've been told it's going to be a warm winter. Maybe there are warmer weeks ahead, but a bit of rain over the next few days. Coming up shortly, Carolee Katsimbanis, a conversation with Carolee. Also on the program tonight, George Zanikian will bring some great conversation to the airwaves. Also, Shannon Lush will get rid of your stains. Emily Power, somewhere in Australia. I believe she might have joined the Lake Eyre Yacht Club, but I'm not sure. There's so much ahead. 133-693. If you want to be part of the program, that's the number to ring. If you want to email me, 24 hours a day, nights at 3aw.com.au, or a text while I'm on air, 0477-693-693. But let's get into the program.
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0: Carolee Katsimbanis, good evening to you.
5: Good evening to you, Dennis Walter. Have you recovered from your wonderful emceeing of the big freeze in Geelong on the weekend?
0: I was co-MC. Luke Maher, he talked to the sliders before they went down the slide, and then I braved, in fact, I got
5: splashed.
0: I almost ended up in the water myself.
5: Oh, no.
0: It was a fantastic day. It was a fantastic day of community. But I got a lot, I was very damp by the end of the whole thing. My feet were freezing because it ended up a lot of the ice and the water came out of the tank, which all added to the colour and the fun of the whole thing. Such a special day, Carolee. Oh. And to meet Terry Danaher in difficult circumstances and also James Bruce, who's Terry's and Neil's nephew,
5: yes,
0: who I've met at previous events. Just such a beautiful Australian community day.
5: Well, this time 7 days ago, we did our segment all on the wonderful work of Neil Danaher. And I just think that his brother Terry on Nine News last night, as Peter Hitchener introduced the story, I think Terry just summed it up. That there was just, I mean, he said a few things in the interview, but he actually said, we thought Neil was going to be around forever. And I thought, that's exactly how everyone has been thinking. And even I read a thing today, Max Gorn was thinking, did I hurry my last goodbye with him? Did I spend enough time? Which is a very normal thing to think of when someone that you know passes. But it was just Terry when he just said, we thought it was going to be around forever. You can't believe that he battled for more than 12 years with this insidious disease and illness. But his legacy will live on. And thanks to the amazing work that you and that everyone has done involved with the big freeze, MND, it'll be fantastic at the MCG. It will not be the same without Neil there. But you know, that they'll hopefully find a cure, because just as a little aside, of course, Simon Owens was on all over the weekend. I was doing news on Saturday. The news broke of Ben Cousins, who, of course, is former AFL West Coast, with his dad. And then, of course, last week with the National Rugby League with Jai Arrow, who is 30. And he's flown off to Spain for a wellness retreat before he comes back to undergo some pretty intensive treatments and therapies, because he'll be treading the same path as you know. And you just think to yourself, it's not naive to say, but suddenly this is forefront. These people are being, we know that there are hundreds of people diagnosed with motor neurone disease, but we still don't know what causes it. But hopefully by you having done an event like this, keeping it uppermost, people talking about it, wearing the beanies, donating, we can find what causes it and, more importantly, a cure.
0: Thank you to Graham Reed, who organised the Geelong one. I've done the last three, Carolee, which is great.
5: Yes.
0: But $132,000 raised is absolutely brilliant.
5: It's magnificent.
0: We have David Wojcinski, former Cats star. His mum has MND and made the trip all the way from Gippsland, which was fantastic, and the family. Good to meet David's dad. There were just so many stories. Cam Mooney from Fox Sport, he related the story of Matty Stokes, who used to play for Geelong, who's a family member. Suffered MND, which was devastating to Matthew Stokes. It just seems to be everywhere, but it's partly that we're aware of it is because of, and largely because of Neil Danaher.
5: And that's right. I know that we had the lovely caller last week whose son was suffering muscular dystrophy, and he was saying, look, people, please don't forget about other diseases. And it's not about pitting one disease against another, but in a very weird sort of twist of fate that it is when somebody famous or with a profile gets struck down with a disease like this that we start taking more notice and perhaps ensuring that there's some more research and investment into it. And I think that motor neuron disease, I think we mentioned last week that when I was growing up, you know, it was Sarah Ferguson, the then Duchess of York then, that was a patron. It was a blue cornflower, but really it was just no one really knew. She didn't really do anything to raise the profile. And, but at least with this, we know that it's front and centre in people's minds.
0: I couldn't believe when you sent through bits and pieces of what you wanted to talk about today, the alarming statistics to do with Victorian students.
5: Yes.
0: Wagging.
5: Yeah.
0: I've forgotten the other terms we used to have for it when
5: Playing
0: hooky. I couldn't believe the stats.
5: Yeah, so this has come out, that alarm bells are ringing. Victorian students skipped the classroom 16 million days in 1 year. It's 71% up since 2020. It's surged. If children, it equates to about 25 days per child. Most schools consider an attendance rate below 90% pretty poor. But the reason why I'm talking about this is a lot of it is not just left over from the COVID era of people avoiding going to school and with severe anxiety. A lot of this is parents making the decision to take their children out of school for holidays, not in holiday time, and getting very irate with principals when their requests are knocked back.
0: Oh, heavens.
5: Yes. Now, it's funny because I read a lot of comments online, and there are some people that say that during school holidays to go to the Gold Coast, it's about $6,000 for a family, and out of school time, it's about $2,000. And I do think to myself, people are doing it tough, but I also think you don't sacrifice your children's education just for a holiday. And there's you have to accept the consequences because there are holidays and holidays.
0: Wagging. That was
5: wagging.
0: The other word.
5: Wagging. Well, you know, if you've got a child in the upper year levels of school, years, you know, 10, 11 and 12, you really shouldn't be doing this. Now, you know, year 7, year 8, it's not ideal, but if it's one day here either side of a holiday to get an airfare, if you're lucky enough to take them overseas, in my book, that's passable. It's not ideal, but it is passable because it depends, you know, if you're on the shoulder of the summer. But I also think to myself that if you are doing this with your child, are you giving them a book on the aircraft? Are you removing the iPad? Are you making them read a book? Are you being honest with them when you go on holiday? Is it just lounging on the beach somewhere, or are you actually taking them to a museum and talking to them? Not sunning yourself by the pool and scrolling on your phone. Are you actually giving your kids an educational experience? And I don't think a lot of parents are.
0: But there has to be a certain part of this that is just simply wagging.
5: Well,
0: Skipping.
5: And the reason why, and I also think to myself, it's all very well to say, oh, your little Johnny doesn't want to go to school. Get to the reason why. Why don't they want to go to school? Now, look, yes, there's bullying. That's in one thing. But there are a lot of parents that are just whipping their kids out of school, and then surprise, surprise, they're the kids that say, oh, my kid needs extra help, or the school isn't doing it, and they're actually the ones to blame.
0: I'd love to hear people's thoughts on this, because 7 million days, a lot of days, it could not simply be parents taking kids on family. It could not be just that. There could be a lot of kids who are just, because I've noticed them a lot, even around where I live, just in recent weeks. We're back in term, and there seem to be kids on the footpaths wandering around each day.
5: Look,
0: anyway.
5: Truancy officers aren't around anymore, are they?
0: No, and there's no detention, and I presume there's no penalty for not being at school, but you can't just turn up when you want to.
5: No, because it also, school is the thing that teaches you about, you know, fronting up, being on time and doing this. But I would actually love to hear from parents or grandparents who actually do take their children out of school for maybe a full 2 weeks, and then they end up tagging on the extra 2 weeks as well. Why do you do it? And do you accept responsibility that if your child's literacy and numeracy isn't where it should be, do you actually put up your hand and say, okay, the 2 weeks that I took them out, that could have been a crucial learning time?
0: Of course it could. 133693, Siv, good evening. Siv, we've lost Siv. Oh, we got you. Okay, good.
6: I'm here. I press the wrong button. I do that sometimes.
0: I do it all the time, Siv.
6: Think about wagging school. Well, I'm thinking about it. To me, when I think about wagging, I think of, you know, mum, dad, I don't really want to go to school today. Or you don't even do that. Some of the sneakier ones wait till mum and dad have gone to work, and then they do their best to, you know, wag and go to the ice cream shop or something. I mean, that's kind of what I think of as wagging. But as for taking children out of the classroom environment for the holiday on the Goldie or wherever. Yeah, I don't know about that. I mean, look, I get the argument that says, well, in school holiday time, it's $6,000, but in non-school holiday time, it's $2,000. Well, why don't you be smart about it and take them out on a Friday afternoon and come back on Sunday? Yeah, that's key.
0: Siv, this is a very interesting thing because, Carolee, a few years back, there was a huge push on for parents not to be doing this,
5: yes.
0: And clearly nothing has changed. It's got worse.
6: And nothing's changed.
5: Yeah, and I think probably principals and schools are just too exhausted. They don't want to face a potential lawsuit or a violent thing or something. It's there. I mean, I'll be the first one to put up my hand that we took our children when they were in primary school, the upper level of primary school, 4, 5 and 6 years. We did take them to Greece. We were fortunate enough to go for a month, and my children did miss a week of school. However, we sought permission, and the funniest thing was I sent photos of my kids in the Acropolis Museum and sitting there watching and all these museums all in one day, and I just went, tick, educational experience done today, and the principal actually texted me back and said, good job. But my kids also took the Harry Potter books to read on the aircraft, and quite a lot of people in the airport said, gee, we're so good to see kids not on iPads. We just didn't make it an option. Now, I'm not holier than thou. I know it is difficult to keep kids still on an aircraft, but you know what? It's like giving a kid a cardboard box. They'll find something to do with it.
6: Well, you're the boss of your domain as a parent, aren't you, Carolee?
5: Absolutely. So, of course, absolutely.
6: So that's how you run it. So, yeah, I can see exactly what you're saying there, but I'd be curious to hear from people on that. And I'd also like to hear how kids, this is the mischievous part of it, how did you actually do it? Did you sort of wait till mum and dad went to work and then you went to the shops or whatever, and did you get caught?
0: I didn't get caught, Siv, but I didn't do it very often. I only did it 2 or 3 times.
6: You sneaky guy.
0: And you know why, Siv? Because my mate Lenny Newman lived across the street from the school. And we only did it a couple of times because we weren't that brave. Anyway, 133693, Conversations with Carolee Katsimbanis, 133693. Coming up, we're speaking about people who, you know, youngsters who get out there and do things, Carolee. Later in this hour, once we've finished having a chat, I'm talking to an incredible young Victorian, Hannah Dillamore. Started out in one profession and ended up in Antarctica in another one, and has just picked up a big award in the construction industry.
5: Fantastic.
0: Oh, we'll get to that later. 133693, back after the break with Carolee Katsimbanis.
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7: 24 past 8. Carolee Katsimbanis is with me. 133-693. Marty, good evening.
8: G'day, Dendon. It's Legless Marty from Frankenstein. I took my...
7: Thank you, Legless.
8: Children. I spoke to you a month or so ago.
7: Yes.
8: But anyway, I asked you if you had any pantyhose, but you said no, you couldn't give them to me because you're wearing them at the time. But anyway...
7: Thank you, Marty. Continue on. You still with us, Carolee?
9: Dennis, I'm speechless, as this segment says.
7: There's no Priscilla, Queen of the Desert, and me, Marty. Now, go on.
8: Yeah.
7: Well, maybe.
8: Look, I took my children out of primary school in 2001 after I spoke to the principal and asked him if it would be all right if I took my children across the Nullarbor and... Like, I bought a caravan and we went up the west coast and came back down the centre and the principal said that would be one of the best things. And he said, look, if you speak to the children's teachers and arrange some homeschooling courses for them, then that would be fine. That would be a terrific thing for them to do. And we proceeded along with that and everything worked out so well. And all of my children have terrific jobs. They are doing very, very well. And, you know, it was something I wanted to do as a child, but could never afford it.
7: And Marty,
8: most parents do that. Yes, mate.
7: Marty, I've got friends who have just gone to the Kimberley in this last 2 days. They've always wanted to go there, and most Australians have not been. Yeah, and what your children would have experienced and gone back to school and talked about, Marty and Carolee, is the experience of what they've seen.
9: Definitely.
7: So educational for everyone.
8: Exactly. The best. The best.
7: Marty, you haven't told people about me and pantyhose, have you?
8: Only a few.
7: Okay, thank you. I appreciate that. I'm heading down your way in early July. Marty, thank you very much for your call. Carolee, that's really important.
9: It is.
7: You know, especially in primary school years, to take the kids away to something that they might otherwise never experience in their life would be a good thing. But it's not just going and sitting on a beach and...
9: No, it's not. And I think my thing is that I just want people to just think and take responsibility. You know, if your child is falling behind in literacy or numeracy and you decide to do it, well, ramp up a bit of extra work when you're on holiday with them and really drill them and get that mental maths and that literacy happening as well. Take responsibility. Don't be one of those parents that does it, comes back, sits at the end, says, oh, little Johnny, is this a school? Look as to what you've done. You need to put back as much as you take out.
7: Frank, good evening to you.
10: Good evening, Dennis and Carolee. Yeah, speaking of kids taking the stomach from school,

0: times it happens too, not only when they wait for their parents to go to work, to take a detour, in other words, they also get dropped off by their parents at school, and they wait until the parents drive off to take a detour again.
1: Yeah, that 7 million figure, Carolee, I just cannot imagine that that is, it could be a sizable part of 100%, but I can't imagine 7 million days is just people going to the Gold Coast.
2: Well, no, and also you think, but the schools as well, don't they? They keep registers and records and call the rolls still, don't
1: they?
2: Well,
1: if they didn't, we wouldn't have that figure.
2: Well, that's right. So where is that follow up to the parent?
0: It happened to me twice when I left. When I wagged school myself, like you were saying earlier, Dennis, it happened to me, but I got caught on the second time. In our days, they send a letter to your parents if you didn't attend school.
2: See,
1: yeah, which it's easier to do it now, Frank. There's no waiting for the mail to be delivered. It's just an email.
0: Exactly. I got caught actually when I walked back to the school the second time that I wagged with a couple of other guys. I saw my mum talking to the principal.
1: That's not a good look, Frank.
0: Yeah.
1: That's called caught red-handed.
0: Exactly, yeah. So we were honest about it, what we did wrong back in the days.
1: Good on you, Frank. Thank you very much for your call. It's 29, or it's almost 8:30. 133693. Carolee, you wanted to talk about other things, including the ground floor of the Emporium.
2: Yes, so this is a lovely one, a bit of nostalgia. So on the ground floor of the Emporium Shopping Centre, there's a glass display case filled with tiny rows of tiny little furry toys with pointed ears. And it's a story. A shopper wandered past and looked and said, "Is this what I think it is?" Now, this is from the 90s. Is that a Furby? Do you remember the Furby?
1: No, I have no idea what a Furby is.
2: That's okay.
1: Is.
2: Well, a Furby, look, think of a little, it's almost like a little Mandalorian, but it's not the Mandalorian. It's cuter than that. And it's got a thing, Furby, and they were sort of like electronic. But it got me thinking because I'm of the era of Cabbage Patch Dolls and Care Bears. And I was going to ask people, what is the toy that you missed from your childhood? And also, what did you want but your parents couldn't afford to buy? Now, mine was the game Operation. And you can imagine when I had kids, I bought Operation, which sounds silly. I think when I got it, it was $35, which I thought, that's still a bit pricey from Big W. But in my generation, you just couldn't afford to buy them because, of course, you couldn't get the stuff made in China and things back then. There were, you know, the tariffs and all the stuff that was done. So I'd always wanted that game Operation, but my parents weren't able to afford to buy it. But in those days, you never moaned to your parents. You just subtly knew that they wouldn't be able to afford it. And so, yeah, so I'm just interested to know what was yours, Dennis, and what were the listeners? For me,
1: it was a Sharon footy. I wanted a Sharon. Wanted it badly. Mum and Dad had fallen on very hard times,
2: yep.
1: And it was never going to happen. I got a plastic football. Wasn't quite the same.
2: No, and you said, but you knew it. You said, and you knew it. Whereas nowadays, I don't know. Look, I know parents, we all try and shield our kids from if things are a little bit tight or difficult. But back then, we did know, didn't we? We just subconsciously knew not to almost ask because we knew that there'd be no money for it.
1: I've got some thoughts of when the twins were younger. Donkey Kong was big.
2: Oh, it was. Yes. There you go.
1: I wish I'd kept one of their Donkey Kong things. I love that.
2: Yeah. So listeners, give us a ring. 133693. What was the toy that you missed from your childhood, but also perhaps what was a toy or something that you wanted, but you knew your parents couldn't afford to buy? And maybe you've ended up buying it for your grandkids down the track.
1: And maybe your best mate at school maybe had one of those games. 133693, back with Carolee Katsimbanis after these.
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6: 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Dominic Alifacci from Collins House has been helping 3AW listeners for more than 25 years. 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
7: Hi, Dominic. 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
1: 133693. Carolee Katsimbanis is with me. Now, Carolee, we're talking about the amount of days that kids are missing school. 7 million in a year. That's extraordinary. But is this just a part of decaying standards?
2: It could well be, but who upholds the standards? I mean, I can tell you as a parent, I wouldn't put up with it. I would find out what the issue was and that's it. Because when you go to school, it's setting the pathway in life for you fronting up for something. If you need a tooth removed, you don't want the dentist to say, oh, I didn't feel like going in today. Part of it is it's people may not agree with everything that is taught at school and the way that it's taught, but it is teaching you to front up at a time, to learn, to be there and to be able to be propelled on. Because my worry is that with all these kids missing all these days, do you ever really catch it up? Do you ever really catch it up? Is this part of the reason for the way that a lot of young people are today, that they feel they've missed too much? What's the point anymore? You've got to be tough as a parent. You really do. And you've got to ensure that they're getting their maximum, that they can achieve their maximum potential. Not everyone is going to be a rocket scientist or a lawyer or whatever. It doesn't matter. But you've got to front up to school to help yourself and to learn how things go.
1: Of course you do.
2: But I don't understand why people do this. I mean, I know during the COVID lockdowns in Victoria, people got anxiety. But you know what? There does come a point where you need to actually rule a line and say, you know what? That was dreadful. But my kid is so, we need to get over this. Because what are they going to do for the rest of their life? Every few days go, oh, I can't do this. And they're 20 and 25 and 30. And then you're in there comes a point where you've got to say, you know what? Let's just do it.
1: Yeah, let's just. Well, I'm actually. That's funny. I'm listening to an audiobook at the moment about the life of Richard Branson, and if anyone ever had things that were lifestyle things that were against him or against a person, he had it. He had battles to fight, and courtesy of his parents, he actually fought them and went on to employ around 50,000 people around the world.
2: And wow. The thing is, everyone, this is the other thing, Dennis. Everybody wants to be an exception to the rule. You can't always be the exception to the rule. You've got to get on with it. My mum had a saying, or has a saying still. She's still with us. It's not the set of cards that you're dealt. It's how you deal with that set of cards. So
1: absolutely.
2: Just think about that. It's not the set of cards that you're dealt. It's how you deal with them. We will all go through roller coasters in life. Sometimes we will deal with unimaginable things at one time. But if you keep doing that, and as I said, I would not tolerate this from any kids that I have. I would just say, right, you know what, unless it is, you know, severe bullying, but that's another issue. This is, as you say, this is lazy parenting. And people have been twisted, you know, the parent being twisted. Is it the tail wagging the dog? The kid dealing with it. You're a parent or a grandparent. You know, it irritates me.
1: Nicole, good evening to you.
13: Oh, good evening. I'm giggling to myself inside because I've got two quotes to give you. One, mm-hmm. I was a single mother very young, and I caught my son wagging while I was at work, so I followed him on the bus with his mate from next door, and they went to Time Zone, used their lunch money, and I hid behind one of the basketball machines.
1: Love
13: and
1: it.
13: Tapped him on the shoulder and said, "What are you doing in here?"
1: And what was his answer? "Hello, mummy."
13: Oh, he tapped his dad.
1: Oh, there's a great old expression.
2: And I bet he never did it again.
13: And the game that I wanted to get when I was a kid, and you're ready for a good laugh, was the game of life.
1: The game of life, yes. There's an old saying, Caroline, I cannot recall it. I'm just trying to find it while I'm talking to Nicole and to yourself. Nicole, thank you. How was his behaviour beyond that, Nicole?
13: Oh, look, I'll tell you what, I'll be honest with you. Sometimes he'll tell people that he was more scared of me than he was the cops. And she also knew I didn't put up with any nonsense. If it's any consolation prize, he's a single dad and lives on his own. I just dropped off his lunch. I sometimes do things for him still today to make life easier. But he looks after me too when he has to. He's my only son.
1: That is wonderful. Thank you for a terrific call. Carolee, we have dropped the ball in it just in, and I'm not being critical of people. I'm just saying I think over with the, you know, the one percenters they talk about in football.
2: Yes.
1: I think over time we have really drifted away. I just cannot believe the age of some of these kids who are out committing crimes.
2: Well, that's the other thing, isn't it? It's, you just got to roll the eyes. It is a world that none of us are happy with, but no one's willing to make the tough decisions. I heard on Tom Elliott today, a retired children's magistrate, what we're doing is not working. When you have a 13-year-old attacking an off-duty police officer with two others, when you have a girl who is in a car, who opens a car door and hits a cyclist and then Googles, what jail penalty will I get? You cannot keep using that thing, oh, they don't know what they're doing. Of course they know what they're doing. What do they think they're doing? You know, and this is it, but it's also those parents. As I said, those parents that will go to the magistrate, oh, we've got a holiday booked. Could we alter the bail?
1: Oh, that was terrible.
2: Well, that's not a one-off. That's quite common. Look at the fact. Put your hand up and say, you know what? I haven't done well with this parenting, but there's no way I want my kid. Because what if the same thing happened to me? It's never too late, but you've got to be prepared to take the tough decisions and just go head to head. But this indulgence by these magistrates, they talk tough, but they don't do it. They do not need to grant bail.
1: No, they do not.
2: They do not.
1: Unless we can't afford to keep the jails full. I'm not sure which it is.
2: Well, you know what? I think most Victorians now would rather their money from their taxes go to build another jail. Because you know what? Do you want it to be your sister, son, yourself, your grandparent, whatever, attacked by a kid with a machete trying to smash down
1: a
2: door?
1: There's one juvenile jail in this state that isn't full. And when it opened, it had about 15 youngsters in it. We're not looking after them either.
2: No,
1: just, by the way.
2: And you know what? To get before a magistrate with the crimes that are allegedly committed, you've got to be pretty bad in the first place. And these are repeat recidivist offenders. As we know, there is a core group of about 1,000 of them aged between 10 and 17 that are responsible for 85% of the crime in this state. How many chances do they need? None. Lock them up, for God's sake.
1: I've found the saying.
2: Go.
1: Life isn't about waiting for the storm to pass. It's about learning to dance in the rain. Isn't that a ripper?
2: It's great. In your pantyhose and fishnets, hey?
1: No, no fishnets and no pantyhose. Never worn either of them in my life. I wish I hadn't even mentioned it. Carolee, great to have you on the program.
2: Lovely.
1: Thank you.
2: As well. Have a safe week, everybody. Take care.
1: Carolee Katsimbanis. We're into winter. Ooh, it's cold. Maybe young people need to take on a bit of a challenge. And my next guest on the program did exactly that, Hannah Dillamore. She started off in one direction, went in another direction, and has made it a success. In fact, her success has just been celebrated here in Melbourne a couple of weeks ago. I've been dying to get her on the program to have a chat, and we'll do it straight after these.
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1: It's 13 to 9. A few weeks ago, we had our State Apprentice of the Year for Master Builders Victoria named, and she is my special guest this evening. Hannah Dillamore is her name, and Hannah has had a very interesting few years since COVID. Hannah, welcome to the program.
24: Hello, thank you for having me.
1: Hey, it's a pleasure to have you on the program. When COVID struck, you were about to become a beautician.
24: Yeah, kind of. I had just finished my course in special effects makeup, so more along the movie line of makeup.
1: Okay, so was that something that you'd always wanted to do that fascinated you?
24: Not always. It was finishing my high school. I was interested in the last few years of it, but not forever, but a few years I was, pretty keen on it.
1: So you had done the course, COVID struck. Mm-hmm. Tell the listeners what happened then.
24: I had to really seriously think about what I wanted to do with my future. I obviously just spent a lot of money to do a course that, as far as I could see, didn't have a future. I had to really think about it. I had a few signs, I suppose, sort of popping up about being a welder, going to Antarctica and being a welder. They wanted welders in Antarctica. I thought, ooh, that sounds like a fun, interesting career to get into.
1: Now, hang on, Hannah. What age were you at this point?
24: I was 21.
1: 21, and you thought going to Antarctica and becoming a welder might be could be a bit exciting.
24: Yeah, it seemed like a bit of an adventure.
1: Yes, Hannah, definitely an adventure. And you did that?
24: No, unfortunately I didn't. You need I think they wanted 10 years of experience, because I did inquire about it. They wanted 10 years of experience to go into it. So I'm still working on that, maybe in the future.
1: Okay, so you haven't done that yet, but you have pursued becoming a welder.
24: Yes. Yeah, welder, fabricator, yes.
1: Okay. And this year you are the apprentice, State Apprentice of the Year, so congratulations to you on that.
24: Thank you.
1: Have you got an adventurous spirit?
24: I'd like to think so. Maybe not so much that I'm a little bit older, but I definitely did when I was younger.
1: So becoming a welder in a very much, I presume, male-dominated form of employment, how's that been?
24: It's been pretty good. Not as bad as I honestly thought going into it. I had heard some things. Obviously, there's the typical male-dominated industry, or I don't know what's going to happen. But I was really fortunate to join a company that had already employed women before and were really, really excited to have more women work for them. So for me, I had kind of a best-case scenario going into this.
1: Do you come from a family of tradies, or do you know anyone else within your sort of family group who's from a tradie type background?
24: Yeah, definitely. My brother is a carpenter, a joiner carpenter. And my dad, well, originally he was a cobbler, but he went into making PVC doors and windows and installing those.
1: Okay. So you've gone into this, and you've suddenly discovered that you're pretty damn good at it, and I presume the blokes have been okay to work with.
24: Yes, very, very okay. There was a lot of work that I had to do at the start to really prove that I deserved to be there, but everyone there was very happy to work with me, learn, teach me everything, but I did ask so many questions, but I was just very lucky that they were happy to answer all of them.
1: Hey, Hannah, I've got two grandchildren, boys, and I've said to them right through their lives, don't hold back, ask questions. And you've just confirmed how valuable that can be.
24: Very, very, very valuable. Even now, I ask so many questions. I ask when I'm on site, I'll ask other trades that I probably will never have to know about. What are you doing? What does that do? Why are you doing that? Because it just makes me better.
1: Hannah, we're going to take a break. Are you happy to stick around and have a bit of a further chat?
24: Yeah, for sure.
1: Well, I'm loving having you on the program. We'll be back shortly with Hannah Dillimore, State Apprentice of the Year of Master Builders Victoria, with a great story to tell. Back shortly.
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1: Online is Hannah Dillamore, who is the State Apprentice of the Year for Master Builders Victoria, and that is a terrific honour to have. But Hannah did a advanced sort of makeup course to maybe work in movies and do specialist makeup, but then during COVID saw an advertisement for welding in Antarctica. Wasn't qualified to do it, but it caught your imagination, Hannah.
24: Mm-hmm. Yes, it certainly did.
1: And you wouldn't have even had a clue of how, what you'd be working on or where or the circumstances or coping with the weather if you were in Antarctica.
24: No, I didn't even know what a welder looked like when I decided I wanted to be a welder. So, yeah.
1: It's an amazing story, but the thing that comes out of this is that, and I mentioned before the break in previous segment that I've been listening to a book by Richard Branson about his life. And I tell you what, it's this, you have the kind of spirit that he displayed even as a kid in school, where he wanted to bring out magazines to sort of get the youth perspective on world events. That's the kind of spirit that you have, and it's marvelous. And you, I believe, want to encourage others to follow in your path.
24: Yes, definitely, especially girls and women who are thinking about going into construction. I just want to see more females in construction, mostly.
1: Are you seeing a few more, or is it a bit lean on the ground?
24: No, they're definitely coming in. I've worked with a few females on almost every site I've been on within the last 2 or 3 years. There is guaranteed to be at least one other female tradie, which is really, really amazing.
1: Do you gravitate to each other?
24: I think not quite so much as I would like, but there's definitely, you kind of catch their eye across the yard and you just have an understanding with them. You just know.
1: Bit of a wave, just a bit of a, yeah. Yep, good to see you here.
24: Yeah, it's nice. It's good.
1: Hey, it's a really good story. Do you still have aspirations to answer an ad to go and do a bit of welding in Antarctica?
24: If the opportunity ever came up, I probably would. And my partner's a welder as well, so I'm sure he'd come with me.
1: Hey, a welding couple, welded together.
24: Yeah, it's quite good.
1: Hey, Hannah, fantastic. You are an inspiration, and congratulations on your award, and I'm sure you'll go on to great things within your profession.
24: Thank you very much. That is the plan.
1: Lovely to have you on the program. Hannah Dillamore. What a nice story. We're going to take a little bit of a music break as we head to the news. Coming up after the news, the Armenian marvel. We've heard of the Macedonian marvel, the Armenian marvel. George Donikian will be with me. I've been getting emails about George. I'll share that with you after the news. Shannon Lush will get rid of your stains. If there's any vile filth around your house or in the car or whatever, you can ring in after 9:30. Let's have a bit of instrumental magic as we head towards the 9 o'clock news.

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1: Good evening, I'm Sarah Wiedersheim. A 13-year-old boy has been remanded in custody, accused of plotting a violent act on a school on Queensland's Fraser Coast. Georgina Winter reports.
2: The teen was arrested after allegedly threatening a service station worker with a knife before telling police he'd wanted to kill people for months. A subsequent search warrant on his home uncovered electronic devices detailing a plan to attack a local school. The court heard he was inspired by past school shooters and had even purchased identical clothing. Police say it is too early to determine a motive and the incident is not being treated as terrorism. There is no ongoing threat to the community and the boy will reappear in court on Friday. Georgina Winter reporting.
1: The Treasurer says it's a good thing for first home buyers that property prices and auction clearance rates are falling. Australian home prices flatlined in May, with Sydney leading the downturn with a drop of nearly 1%. Auction clearance rates have also been falling in the last few weeks. Independent MP Allegra Spender has told Money News with James Willis property prices don't need to go up.
3: But let's be honest, like, people are being locked out. Every time that property, you know, goes up in cost faster than people's wages, that's another group of people that, you know, who are starting out working really hard and just cannot get onto the property ladder.
1: Israel's Prime Minister Benjamin Netanyahu has ordered fresh strikes on the southern suburbs of Beirut as Israel pushes deeper into Lebanese territory. The IDF has been told to target the Hezbollah stronghold of Dahiya in southern Beirut. The escalation comes as the US and Iran launch fresh strikes against each other. The newly appointed Liberal Party president says the coalition needs to call out the current government, not worry about fighting other conservative parties. The latest Redbridge poll shows One Nation now has a primary vote of 31% ahead of both Labor and the coalition. Despite the coalition failing to capitalise on anger over the federal budget, Tony Abbott says they're putting forward sensible alternative policies.
4: I hope that it will help to persuade people that if you want a strong alternative to a really terrible government, by far your best bet is a strong Liberal National Coalition.
1: The government is playing down the latest polls, insisting the party is focused on governing. A landmark study has found that rising cannabis use in the United States is causally responsible for a Perth defect known as hole in the heart, and thousands of properties across WA remain without power after wild weather lashed the state. In finance, one Australian dollar is buying around 71.8 US cents.
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1: Italian Flavio Caboli has won the first two sets against American Zachary Zavada as they battle to make the French Open quarterfinals. Later in the women's, it's a blockbuster to finish the women's fourth round. Craig Gabriel is there.
5: Nothing else on the schedule comes close to attention-grabbing than Sabalenka-Osaka. The world number one won their two matches this year, and the only time Osaka had a win was 8 years ago. Osaka didn't even know they're head-to-head.
6: I don't know, like, whatever.
5: Sabalenka was fully aware of every match they've played, especially the recent Madrid one.
7: I'm ready to go there to fight.
5: We wait to see whose glitter ball, diamonds or sequins makes the quarters. Craig Gabriel, Paris.
1: A double blow for the Maroons in the lead-up to a must-win State of Origin 2. Broncos duo Pat Carrigan and Gemet Shibazaki have been ruled out due to injuries suffered during a shock loss to the Dragons.
0: With the 3AW app, you have the power of 3AW in the palm of your hand. So add it to your phone now. Melbourne's own 3AW.
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9: G'day, Ross Stevenson here. 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
1: A very high chance of showers. Winds northerly at 35 to 55 kilometres an hour, getting down to 10 degrees overnight. The showers and wind both easing tomorrow, a high of 17 degrees. Showers Wednesday and 16 degrees. More showers Thursday. On the bays, a gale force warning for Port Phillip remains in place. Northerly winds at 25 to 35 knots. Seas 1 to 2 metres, increasing to 2 to 4 metres in the south.
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15: The Armenian marvel, George Denikian.
16: I did the Armenian and the Greek thing at Aries Inlet on the weekend.
15: Hey, good.
16: We arrived Friday and we left late Sunday. And all I can tell you, you know, people say to me, you should go to the Goldfields. Well, I'd say just stop 1.5 hours from the heart of Melbourne.
15: Mm.
16: You just saunter down to the surf coast.
15: Yes.
16: And over the next 4 weekends, take in one of the most beautiful communities I've seen in ages. This reminded me of what Australia felt like years ago and what Melbourne could have been if we hadn't got so angry over the last few years with each other. It was beautiful. Great food, super company.
15: But it's happening for the whole of June.
16: The whole of June. So we did the big opening, a la Greek restaurant.
15: Yes, yeah.
16: We didn't break any plates. Stratos would be thrilled to bits that we didn't add to the bill. We just ate talk about it. You know how sometimes you go to an opening and the food runs out or someone keeps saying to you, I wish I had some more? No, we were more than looked after. The restaurant was just about packed. Stratos sitting there thinking to himself, I've got this. Opening weekend of the sensational Aries Inlet Festival, and the place is packed.
15: But it's good they're doing it for a month.
16: They're doing it for a month because the whole purpose of this is to get this community rock and rolling, and it's got so much to offer. Do you know, one of the most wonderful things they've got are smart people. Not only have they got a great community, they've got a great idea. And I interviewed this gorgeous woman called Sue. Have a listen to this, just a couple of minutes.
15: How do you do, Sue?
16: Yeah. Sue does something magical with all these volunteers at the community hall once every month at Aries. Have a listen. I'm here with Sue, and we're in Aries Inlet. It's a Sunday. It's the one every month you do.
17: Yes, one every month.
16: We're in the what they call the Repair
17: Cafe. Repair Cafe is a place where you can come and get things fixed.
16: What do we fix in the Repair Cafe?
17: We fix sewing. We fix things that need sewing, holes in jumpers.
16: Yeah, if I lose a zipper, this is the place to bring.
17: Yeah, we've got the zipper chips who can help you. We've got the darling darners who can help you darn a hole.
16: Now, you've even got a sensational darner or sewer who's managed to put her hand up and make herself available to save the local tennis club from a small problem.
17: Correct. The problem being...
16: I hope they reward you accordingly.
17: Oh, they do. The tennis club have been very generous towards us.
16: Fantastic stuff.
17: Yes.
16: And you also wrap it up with a lot of specialist recycling. Isn't that great?
17: Yes.
16: I love the line, mend it, don't end it.
17: That's right.
16: How long have you guys been involved with this idea?
17: So this idea, we've been involved about 7 years.
16: 7 years.
17: And the idea initially came from...
16: The brainchild.
17: From,
16: Who was it?
17: In our local community.
16: Yeah, in Aries Inlet.
17: There were two women, Jo Murray and Sue Guinness, who started it up.
16: Right.
17: And then myself and my fellow coordinator, Kate, we took it over to help keep it going.
16: Troublemakers
17: galore, and we have about 50 volunteers.
16: I was going to say, what do people don't realise? Yeah. There's a young man in here who's just walked in.
17: Oh, yes. He's a local.
16: Legal. He's bringing more problems.
17: He comes in a lot, actually.
16: But that just means one thing. A lot of his specialist product has let him down over the years. And in order to give it a boost, he brings it to the Repair Cafe.
17: That's right. Listen, to get it fixed.
16: You guys first heard about it in Holland, in the Netherlands.
17: Mm-hmm.
16: So the Surf Coast is the place to come to
17: have a repair cafe.
16: Once a month.
17: Yes.
16: You got something special. Something that you love and you don't want to let go of.
17: Yep.
16: And you thought to yourself, that old zipper, that jacket with the great zipper, it needs a repair. This is the place to bring it.
17: The toaster that my mum gave me, I've always wanted, can be fixed.
16: Okay. Well, all I can say is, what a fabulous idea. Thank you so much.
17: Thank you.
16: And again, congratulate, please. Not only all the specialists, but the magnificent volunteers.
17: Thank you.
16: And that noisy community hall that you heard all the, you know, activities going on.
15: Love it.
16: It doubles or triples as a cinema when required, an activities room, a sports area. Aries have got about the most resourceful team that I've seen in 100 years, I reckon.
15: George,
16: and that young man was Glenn Robbins, by the way, bringing his gear in to get it repaired cheap. Sorry.
15: Like he can't afford it?
16: No, well, he just loves supporting
15: No, but it's the community.
16: Locals. Yeah,
15: it's
16: it
15: the
16: is.
15: Community.
16: Now, you've got Shannon Lash, right, at 9:30. She looks after stains. This team, the Repair Cafe, look after everything else. They'll even sharpen your knives.
15: George, was that your zipper that was...
16: Yeah, right. Yeah, let's move on. We should take a break.
15: 133-693. Siv has called in. Hello, Siv.
18: Hello, Greg Ben, and hello, George. I've missed you. I've missed you heaps. You shouldn't be speechless on the radio, but I almost am. Look, I did have a question for you too, actually.
16: Go for it.
18: So when you did the Armenian and Greek thing, as you put it,
16: yes.
18: Did you indulge in, participate in, or listen to the magnificent traditional music of those communities? The Armenians have that thing that sounds like a clarinet. I don't know if it actually is a clarinet.
16: Yes.
18: And the Greeks have the bouzouki. Did you indulge?
16: And they have a clarino they love very much.
18: They love that too, yes.
16: Yeah, the music and the instruments that the two communities use to make great music.
18: They
16: are interchangeable, you know, because a lot of the Armenians have lived within the Greek communities for years and years and years. I can remember when my forebears came from Ottoman Turkey, there were many Greeks and Armenians living together, I think for about the better part of about 800 years before any problems began. So, you know, the music, the food, it's almost the same, but it isn't. You know, same, but different.
18: Same, plans over different. I love all that. And secondly,
19: yes,
18: just going back to that last report you did, because I'm listening, you both are experienced media gentlemen. And so I want to ask you...
15: Well, we're not gentlemen.
18: How do you... Well...
15: Well, George might be.
18: Maybe you're not Mr. Walter, but I'll excuse you for the moment.
19: Go on.
18: How do you get reluctant people to speak? Because people doing volunteer work or people doing community things, often you find, well, at least I hear, that they're reluctant to accept credit or they're reluctant to go to the limelight.
15: That is a very good question, but George, it has improved. We as a nation of talkers, it's improved dramatically since Insta and Facebook and all that sort of stuff.
19: Since people got their own camera and their own recorder and they're no longer terrified by the sound of their voice, you've seen a growth, a real change in the way they communicate. And as far as I'm concerned, I talk to so many people over the years, and I've noticed that the more authentic they are, the more authentic the conversation is. We caught up with Anne.
18: I'm not scared of my voice. I put it on the radio all the time.
19: It's a good one. but to give you an idea, some of the people that we caught up with over the weekend at Aries Inlet, whatever we wanted to talk about, they were there for it. Anne and Chris, who are part of the Great Ocean Road Gin Company, wanted to spoil us from the very beginning. And guess what, Dennis?
15: How wonderful.
19: They did.
15: Oh, good.
19: Yeah.
15: I'm sure that was wonderful. And what a beautiful place to be for just a casual weekend away.
19: Oh,
15: beautiful.
19: An hour and a half from the heart of the city of Melbourne. And you too can rejoice in all the things that make the Surf Coast and especially Aries Inlet just magical.
15: Can I pass on a name to you?
19: Go for it.
15: I think you might know him.
19: Yes.
15: And he wants to say hello to you via email. Nick Karadimas.
19: Oh, yes, Nicky. Nicky's an old friend. And from the days when I became president of South Melbourne, I inherited a whole group of the Greek community. And they've been fantastic friends, supporters and others.
15: We'll take a break. Wonderful 3693. Little beautiful things about community in your part of the world. I'd love to hear from people in, you know, listening through Ace Radio, right through regional Victoria, up into southern New South Wales. Beautiful little bits and pieces, because this thing that George is involved with Aries Inlet is very special, because it is community supporting community. It's people supporting people and enriching lives. Wonderful 3693. How is it in your part of Australia? Back soon.
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15: George Danikian, you know, listeners want an insight into your life, into your world. Earlier tonight we were talking with Carolee Katsimbanis.
19: Yes.
15: And about the 7 million days of school time lost with kids not turning up at school. Did you, and a question from a listener, an anonymous listener,
19: yes,
15: is, did you ever wag school?
19: Yes, I did. There were some very hot summers, and I think it was a maths lesson, and I seriously didn't want to be there, and I remember walking out early. If my father was still alive, I would never have made this admission, but there you go. Yes, I did. Unfortunately, I should have been infinitely better and stayed the course, but clearly the teacher did not inspire me, which was
15: now that's interesting.
19: Good.
15: Yeah. Did you? One of my excuses for not doing that secondary education was that I never felt outside music, art, and English. I never felt that inspired. And history, I had a wonderful teacher, Miss McIntosh. She was fantastic. But I was always over a year younger than everyone else. And I don't think I was quite connecting like I should have.
19: Dennis, I can tell you, Ken Bridle, Leon Bailey, Sue Perrinet. How is it I remember these names and they're so long ago?
15: I don't know, George. Please
19: explain. Because
15: they
19: were special. They actually reached out and could make you understand not only what was at play, but how much better you'd be if you took on board what they were offering. And that was English history and economics. And it was no wonder that I excelled in those subjects. Oh, you see, I can't speak English, but everything else works beautifully.
15: But now you excel in every suburb, like every single.
19: Well, now that you mention that, we had a young PhD candidate who's working at the Olivia Newton-John Cancer Research Institute.
15: Yes.
19: And he and his girlfriends came up, Biswadeep Sen, young Chinese, young Indian boy, and he was wonderful. He was seriously aware of what was happening at Aries Inlet, wanted to be part of the action, and they decided to drive from the heart of Melbourne down to Aries to partake. And isn't that fantastic?
15: I think it's brilliant. And the other

0: for coming empty-handed. But what a hostess. She spoilt us rotten. And all I can say is when you have that caliber of host, when you have that lovely hospitality on board, and that team didn't stop. We had, you know, a bundle of people throughout the day, whether it was the treasurer of the Tourism and Traders Association, Tony Adley, and his wife, Lynn, or if it was Gretel at the Community Garden Relish Centre, creating the magnificent relish that she passed on to my wife and I. And the only thing that I missed out on was the mini golf, because there was a shower going on at the time, and I'd promised Gypsy that I would play 18 holes, but it just wasn't to be. Perhaps one of our hosts who should have known better should not have put his hand up and say to me, George, we've got to go somewhere else right now. And I remember saying to Michael Laurie, Michael, we'll come back to the golf. I should have stayed. No, I should have said, no, we'll play the golf now. And I'll do that a little bit later on.
1: How is your golf?
0: My mini golf is sensational. My other golf needs an awful lot of work.
1: Oh, yeah.
0: An awful lot of work.
1: It often does for so many people, because we overcomplicate thinking about the swing.
0: Well, the professional understands one thing. They make a mistake, they make sure they don't make a second mistake. Most amateurs, first mistake, second mistake, compound it with a third effort to say, I don't know why I couldn't do it the first time, but by the third time it should be perfect. And they hit it further into the rough, or they hit it over the lake in the wrong direction, and they end up spending an eternity of strokes to get back to somewhere where the flag is supposed to be.
1: So, George, just what's happening at Aries for
0: yes.
1: this month.
0: Yep.
1: People can still, they can just go on there and book it, Le Grec, or
0: yep,
1: whatever
0: got,
1: it's going.
0: Le Grec is running.
1: Le Grec, yeah.
0: Le Grec is going to be full most nights of the weekends, I would say, because what they're doing is sensational. But they've got about 40 activities sorted out for the next three weekends, and it'll be sensational. If you want to go down, pardon me, the French bakery, Le Comptoir, you can have your, what is it, your croque madame.
1: Good.
0: Yes, you can have your sourdough bread freshly made. Apparently, if you want the sourdough, you've got to go early, because believe it or not, those that know how good it is get there early and, they clean up. In next to no time.
1: That's so happening. There's a bakery down my way. And,
0: is that right?
1: They are so successful that they have a queue of about 40 or 50 people on a Saturday morning, and they close at about 2 p.m. and they're done and dusted, and it's just marvellous.
0: Oh, look, there are some fantastic restaurants down there. The boys at Kiem, they're Vietnamese and Taiwanese, and they do a magnificent yum cha. And Andre and Ewan, thank you very much for, again, showing us not only the delicacy that was available on our menu, but how beautifully prepared it was. It was just sensational. And did I mention one other thing? One of the great things about going to these gorgeous parts of Victoria, in this part of the Surf Coast, they have a gallery. It's called the Eagle's Arms Gallery. And the best part about it is Bruno, who's the curator come, I suppose, commandatore, whose energy is so great, he understands how important it is to support young talent that have talent.
1: And well, that gives you and I some hope, George.
0: Yeah. Yes, I don't think I'm that creative, but for all the young talent that we saw on show, they give them a tremendous platform, and you see gorgeous recollections of the coast and the beaches and the lighthouse. You were right about the lighthouse. It is quite memorable from every angle.
1: Yeah. It's a beautiful part of the world. George Denikin, great to have you on the program.
0: My pleasure.
1: Glad we could get a call in for Nick, who also has a question for Shannon Lush. Talk to you in a couple of weeks.
0: You got it. Catch you then.
1: Good on you. Thank you.
0: Bye-bye,
1: George Denikin. Shannon Lush is next. If you've got a stain, come on. Don't be embarrassed.

0: embarrassed. Don't be embarrassed about what caused it. All we want to know is about the stain, and Shannon will help you get rid of it. 1-3-3-693. Back shortly.
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2: Pauline Hanson, are you starting to think of yourself as the official opposition?
3: 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I thank the people for their response to One Nation. 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
2: I heard over the weekend that you're considering a shift to the lower house.
3: 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You can be Prime Minister from the Senate. It has happened before with John Gorton, but Tom, I'm not interested in that.
1: Mornings on 3AW. 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AFSL 449146.
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4: Shannon Lush.
0: Just ahead of Shannon, AusNet saying they have a lot of customers who are offline in eastern Victoria, mainly in Melbourne's outer north and east, especially around Cranbourne. Sorry if you're in that situation. And there are 17 outages in United Energy. Thank you to Gabrielle Hodson for letting us know that. Excuse me. 1-3-3-693. Shannon Lush, good evening.
10: Hello, how you doing?
0: I'm going okay, Shannon, but Nick has got a problem.
10: Yeah.
0: I don't know whether you know this particular appliance, but a Taste the Difference air roaster. He's trying to clean the fan cover located inside the unit at the top of the closing lid.
10: Yep.
0: I've already tried using hot water and a few other methods, but I've had no success so far. Now, get ready for your ego boost. Excuse me. Given Shannon's extensive knowledge and experience with stains and cleaning, I was hoping she may be able to recommend something that could help.
10: Yeah, you just need to use glycerin.
0: Oh, yeah, glycerin's brilliant. On windscreen wipers, with talcum powder on your headlight covers.
10: What happens on the headlight is that it's resinous fat residue. And that's really difficult to remove unless you use some sort of scourer. But glycerin breaks down resinous fat residue.
0: This is on the top of the air roaster.
10: Yeah. It just breaks it down, just cleans straight off. Just pantyhose and glycerin. It'll take it off.
11: Nick, get your pantyhose on, my friend, and a bit of glycerin, and away you go. Let me know if there's any other further issue. Nolene, good evening.
12: Oh, Dennis and Shannon, I've got a stain on a wing cheater like hoodie.
11: Oh, no.
12: And it's a canola stain.
10: Right.
12: And a canola oil.
11: Yep, never dries.
12: Dishwashing liquid on it. And rubbed
10: Sorry?
12: It in. I put dishwashing liquid on it.
10: Yeah.
12: And then I did a load of washing. And that, and then I put it in the dryer, still didn't come out.
10: No, it's not about washing it. You actually have to emulsify the oil. And the way that you do it with dishwashing liquid is put the dishwashing liquid on your fingertips, not on the stain. And then you put your fingers on the stain and you rub it between your fingers with your eyes shut. And you shut your eyes so you can feel when it changes texture. As soon as it feels like jelly under your fingers, you rinse it out with cold water straight away.
12: Right? Is that do I soak it or just rinse?
10: No.
11: There's
10: no soaking. There's no water involved in this. What you're doing is putting dishwashing liquid, a couple of drops of normal dishwashing liquid, not one of the eco varieties, on your fingertips, and then you massage it into the spot with your eyes shut. And when it feels like jelly, as soon as it feels like jelly, that's why you shut your eyes so you know when it does it. As soon as it feels like jelly, you rinse it out with cold water. If you leave it on there and then put it in the wash, it's going to set again.
11: Ah, you don't want to do that, Nolene.
12: No, and thank you for that. That sounds easy now. It is easy.
11: Nolene, you can find out all about this if you listen back online, or maybe a family member can help you, 3aw.com.au/podcast, Shannon Lush's segment, so you can hear it again. Emily is in Warrnambool. Shannon, I have an antique pine wash stand with active borers. Oh, dear.
10: Okay.
11: How can I eliminate them?
10: Look, one of the easiest ways to do it is with kerosene. Spray bottles that have a really fine nozzle that looks like a really skinny straw.
11: Oh, yeah.
10: That you can lock into the end of the spray bottle.
11: Mm-hmm.
10: You put kerosene in the spray bottle and you spray it into the holes with that little tiny skinny. It really does look like a straw, and it's only about an eighth of an inch wide. And you just hold it against the holes and you spray in all the holes. It's best to do this outside. And after 2 days, you lift up one edge of the table and let it sump down. If sawdust is still falling away, you need to do all of the holes again because you've missed some.
11: Okay. Well, that's pretty straightforward.
10: And the sawdust will tell you where to do it.
11: Oh, of course it will. Thank you very much for anyone who has emailed, and keep them coming, knights@3aw.com.au. Max, good evening and welcome to the program.
13: Thank you, darling. I've got a stone bench which has got a little yellow stain on it.
10: What's it from?
13: I don't know. I've just bought a unit.
10: Okay. Can you describe what sort of yellow it is?
13: It's very, very pale.
10: Would you call it eggy yellow, or is it sort of slightly rusty looking?
13: It's very, very light. Looks like a cup's been put down, but it's very light.
10: Okay, and the stone bench top, what colour is it?
13: It's cream.
10: Okay. See, there's two things that it can be. It can be from something like turmeric or curry powder left behind, or it could be burnt. It's easy to get.
13: The unit's been vacant for 4 years.
10: Sorry?
11: The unit's been vacant for 4 years.
13: Yeah, and
10: neither of them would disappear without treatment. So what you can do, treat it as though it's turmeric first, because that's the easy one. You put a teaspoon of lavender oil into a litre of water in a spray bottle, and you spray it on, and you rub it with pantyhose and just keep going and see if you get a colour change. If you get a colour change with the lavender oil and water, it means that you just keep going with that until it's gone. If it doesn't change colour at all, it means that it is burnt, and you'll need to use Brasso.
11: Oh.
10: You know what you use to polish metal with?
11: Yeah, my old trumpet I used to, when I was playing in the Belmont High School band.
10: You put two drops, any metal that it's good for, two drops of Brasso onto a rolled up pair of pantyhose. Roll the pantyhose up in a really tight ball. Keep winding it down until it's the size of a golf ball. And then you rub it quite fast, but not very hard. It will look worse before it looks better, because that's to treat a burn. Because if it is burnt, you need to polish it off, and it partially melts the surface and re-smooths it. So it'll look worse before it looks better. So don't panic.
13: Okay. Thank you, darling.
10: You're
11: good
10: very
11: on you. And
10: well
11: you can,
10: much.
11: You can listen back at 3aw.com.au/podcast. Now, Shannon, Nicole has a problem. I dropped my full cup of tea with milk on the floor, and as the puddle was spreading quickly, I used my linen tea towel to mop up the puddle. How do I clean the now brown tea towel?
10: Really simple. You just put it into a bucket with a teaspoon of glycerin and warm water. Let it stand for 2 hours and then wash it normally.
11: Oh, that's very easy indeed. More calls coming up with Shannon Lash. Let's go to John. Good evening. Hey, John.
14: Hello.
11: Go ahead.
14: My cousins put some biro on a leather lounge suite. How do I tell her to get that off?
10: Is it biro brand?
14: Yes, it's a biro.
10: It is real biro. It's just that there's a lot of different pens that look like biros but aren't biros, and they have a different chemistry to the ink. If it's biro, it's really simple. You need to put 300 mils of full cream milk in an open mouth container, like an ice cream container. Let it sit in the sunshine and go lumpy and disgusting and smelly, and it rots the milk. And when it does, you strain the lumps out, because it's the lumps that you use. Strain them out with your fingers, and you put the lumps on the stain, and you can sit there and watch it. It just dissolves the ink, and it bleeds up into the lumps of rotten milk.
14: Fantastic.
10: You're welcome.
11: Good on you, John. Russell, welcome along.
15: G'day. I've got a question for Shannon on a glass door on a Panara heater.
10: Yeah.
15: How do you clean it?
10: Oh, you just want to clean it normally?
15: Yeah.
10: So is it gone really black?
15: Yeah.
10: Right. Do you smoke?
15: No.
10: Do you know anyone that does?
15: No, I don't.
10: Right,
11: this
10: well,
11: is an interrogation,
10: you're gonna,
11: Russell.
10: You're going to need a sieve and a bucket.
15: My son might be listening.
10: You'll need a sieve and a bucket. You go down to the pub and you empty an ashtray. It's into the sieve over the bucket, and the butts will stay in the sieve, and then you can empty those back into the ashtray, and the ash falls into the bucket because you need cigarette ash.
15: Okay. Then,
10: so it's 2 tablespoons of cigarette ash, 2 tablespoons of white vinegar, and 2 tablespoons of bicarb soda, and you mix it in a dish that's not metal. It's got to be either plastic or glass. Stir it with a non-metal spoon, even a satay stick will do. Stir it, leave it sit for 5 minutes, and then you make sure you wear a pair of rubber gloves when you use this. You just use a pair of pantyhose, roll it up in a tight ball, dip it in the solution, rub it over, leave it on for 5 minutes, and then rub it back off again, and it gets rid of all the soot.
15: Okay, so it's ash. What was the other one?
10: Cigarette ash.
11: Mm-hmm.
10: 2 tablespoons of cigarette ash, 2 tablespoons of white vinegar, and 2 tablespoons of bicarb soda.
15: Right, okay, but why is it never going to leave?
10: Mix it without metal. Must not use metal with it. Mix it without metal, let it stand for 5 minutes, polish it on, leave it on for 5 minutes, and polish it off again.
11: When you say mix it without metal, so use a plastic something to mix it with?
10: Either a plastic spoon or a satay
11: plastic
10: stick.
11: Fork, yep.
10: Yeah, it can be bamboo, it just must not be metal.
11: Russell, thank you very much for your call.
15: Okay, thank you.
11: Good on you.
16: You're welcome.
11: Thank you. We'll take a break. It is 17 to 10. Emily Power along after the news at 10 from somewhere. I think she's joined the Lake Eyre Yacht Club. I don't think there'll be many yacht races at Lake Eyre Yacht Club, but when it's full, I bet it's very busy. After the break, more of your stains for Shannon Lush. Don't be shy and don't be embarrassed. We've all got stains. Sometimes it's because of our behaviour. Sometimes it's because we've just simply spilt a glass of red wine or a cup of coffee somewhere. What are your stains? 133-693. 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
11: 13 to 10, 3AW with Dennis Walter. Shannon Lush is with me. 133-693. Lots of texts, lots of emails, lots of calls for you, Shannon. Lewis, good evening.
24: Oh, hey, Shannon, how are you today?
10: Bloody marvellous. What can I do for you?
24: Oh, that's great. Yeah, well, so in my glove box, I've had a pair of Ray-Ban sunglasses, and the lens on the top of it, it's kind of, it's like foamy white. It kind of looks like a burn, but it's not. I don't know, I've been there for a couple of months, but I was taken out and seen it. What can you do to help, Shannon?
11: So it's a pair of Ray-Ban sunglasses, and it's gone sort of frosty white.
10: Milky. Yeah.
11: Milky.
10: Were they sitting out in the sun?
24: No, they're just in the glove box in the car.
10: Did you have anything else in the glove box with them?
24: Oh, no, wouldn't be much. I had my red jar, that's about it.
10: Yeah, because usually it takes something chemical to do that to them. What you can do is try just rubbing them with a little bit of sweet almond oil and it can make it disappear. See, the reason it's gone white, it's not a stain on top of it, it's damage. So if you rub them with a little bit of sweet almond oil, it'll just disappear.
11: Sweet almond oil, which you can get, Shannon, from your pharmacy?
10: You can get it from the pharmacy, or you can get it from baking specialist stores because they use it in cooking.
11: Not your supermarket?
10: Some do, but not all of them. But, your local cake shop will have it.
11: Lewis, you'll be looking $1 million in your Ray-Bans once you've done that. Sweet almond oil. Terps, good evening.
1: Yeah, hi, Shannon. Just a query on the medical industry. My wife had a cut on her head, and they use super glue instead of stitches these days. And it takes quite a time to remove the out of the scalp.
10: Yep.
1: Any way of getting it out earlier than 3 weeks?
10: Well, I mean, it's a good idea to leave it there until it falls out because it's actually doing a job. But if it's already done its job, just use some Vaseline on your fingertips. You just rub it around the edges and let it work its way in underneath and it just comes off the skin without damage.
11: That's not a new thing, is it, Shannon?
10: No.
11: They've been doing that for decades.
10: Yeah.
11: And they do it to this day. Terps, thank you very much for your call. Oh, Edwin, what have you got? What's your stain, my friend?
2: Three quick things, please, Shannon. First of all, a coffee stain, an old coffee stain on a shiny linen color.
10: I'm having real trouble hearing you.
11: Go again, if you would, Edwin.
10: On linen what?
2: A shiny linen. A cover that you put over a chair.
11: A linen cover that you might put over a chair.
10: Oh, okay. The best way to remove it is with glycerin. Just put a couple of drops of glycerin onto the stain, rub it with your fingers, leave it on for an hour and a half and then wash it.
11: Shannon, seriously, Edwin, thank you for your call. Seriously, things people need to have at home. They need to have sweet almond oil. They need to have...
10: Glycerin,
11: and they need to have lavender oil, maybe?
10: Yeah, lavender oil, oil of cloves.
11: Oil of cloves.
10: Pantyhose, obviously.
11: Yes. Just have them at the ready.
10: My oil box has about 10 different oils in because use them for all sorts of things.
11: Yeah, but you're clever. And the rest of us are just mere mortals, Shannon. Shannon, how do you remove general stains, including drawing, foods, etc., from children's clothing? That's a text question.
10: There is no such thing as a general stain. Stain removal is about chemistry. There is no such thing as a one-size-fits-all stain removal. So I need more specifics. It's easier if you call in. I don't bite unless asked to. And it's really simple.
11: I must remember that. Shannon, how do I clean a greasy kitchen ceiling fan? Rose needs help.
10: Really simple. You take it out for starters, right? You know how there's it depends on your particular ceiling fan. Most of them are round, and the housing on the outside unscrews and comes down. And you take the housing off and the blade will come out just like it does on a normal household fan. And you just wash them with black tea.
11: Oh, is it that simple?
10: Yeah. It's a little bit of dishwashing liquid and black tea in the sink and pantyhose, and it's just the best way to clean them.
11: 133693. Shannon, we'll take a break. Do some deep breathing just to breathe in, breathe out. I know, you know, these calls make you tense. Not at all. But we'll be back with more calls after this.
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16: 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We know him as a Rolling Stone. Well, now we know him as a great-grandfather. His granddaughter, Ella, has given birth to her first child. So, Keith Richards, great-grandfather.
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0: Nice on 3AW. 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Always read the label and follow the directions for use.
11: Shannon, I am guilty of a crime. I cut Edwin off before he got to his other questions. Edwin, go ahead.
2: Thanks. Thanks, Shannon. The greying of the plastic headlight cover.
12: Yeah. It's gone dull.
2: Yes, it sort of goes grey instead of being nice and clear.
12: Yeah.
11: Yes.
12: It's glycerin and talcum powder, approximately equal parts. You make a paste out of it. It needs to be the consistency of spreadable butter. So you just mix your glycerin and talcum powder together until you get the right consistency. And then you just use a pair of pantyhose, roll them up in a really tight ball, polish it on, leave it on for 5 to 20 minutes, and then polish it off with the same pantyhose without washing the pantyhose first. And they'll come up really great. Once it's done, put sunblock on them. Just rub them over
11: sunblock.
12: With some sunblock. And
11: it works, just, Edwin.
12: It slows down.
2: Good. Well, the next one is a faded yellowing of my cistern, a toilet cistern.
11: Oh.
2: Same thing.
12: Is it plastic?
2: Yes, plastic.
12: Okay. It's glycerin and talcum powder again. So you've already made your mixture up. You use it for the same thing. See, the yellowing is caused by ultraviolet. It bounces through the house, so it's even if your bathroom is dark, it will still affect it. And it can also be caused by bleach and commercial bathroom cleaners because they don't work anyway. And they do damage plastic.
2: It's got a skylight in it, that's why it's
12: ultraviolet. Yeah, probably. If you've got light in there, you're going to get ultraviolet and it'll make it go yellow. So polish it with the glycerin and talcum powder exactly the same way that you do the headlights and it'll come up like a treat.
11: Thank you, Edwin. Barbara is in Hoppers Crossing. What's the best way to get dirt and grass stains out of white baseball pants?
12: Oh, really simple. I like this one. You wipe them with white spirits, leave them for 5 minutes and throw them in the wash.
11: White spirits available at your local pharmacy?
12: Yeah. Oh, well, you can get it from the pharmacy. You can get it from the hardware store. It's next to the Terps and the Methane in the hardware store. And it's not called, it's not vodka, so don't drink it. But the, it's really great for getting grass stains out of cricket whites as well, whether it's baseball or cricket, doesn't matter. But it also gets the red ball mark off.
11: Oh, the old red ball mark.
12: Rub the ball down the side of their trousers. They end up with a red mark on their trousers. Yeah, it takes that out too.
11: Fabulous. Thank you. People can listen back to this segment, 3rw.com.au/podcasts, and then put in Shannon Lush, because you can, you'll get every minor detail Shannon has mentioned. Michael, you've got the final word. Go for it.
13: Oh, yes. Thanks, Dennis. Oh, Shannon, I was wondering about you. I meant, you mentioned a while ago about taking the mold off silicon before you put new silicon on. And I wanted to know about the roof. Our roof has a bit of mold on the top of the roof. Should we strip the mold, or can we remove the mold
12: on
13: the top?
12: You mean on the ceiling?
13: Yeah.
12: Right. You really should get rid of the mold out of the room as much as possible first. And you do that with oil of cloves. Quarter of a teaspoon of oil of cloves into a litre of water in a spray bottle.
11: 5 seconds.
12: Lift it over and sweep it down. We'll finish this one next week.
11: We will indeed. Thank you, Michael. Back after the news, Emily Power.
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15: Good evening, I'm Sarah Widdersane. Queensland police say a 13-year-old boy charged with violent extremist offences posed an imminent threat to a local school. An electronic device was seized following the arrest of the teen last week, which uncovered an alleged plot to carry out acts of violence against children. Police have revealed the boy from the Fraser Coast was quite well advanced in his planning, but have stressed there is no ongoing threat to the community. The boy is due to reappear in court on Friday after being remanded in custody. The federal government says it's not concerned by a drop in polling following the release of the budget. The latest Redbridge survey has Labor's primary vote sitting at 28%, 3 points behind One Nation. The budget has faced intense backlash from the business community, while voters in some focus groups have labelled it confusing. But Treasurer Jim Chalmers says the pushback is an inherent consequence of making difficult decisions.
17: For me personally, I would rather get the policy right and lose a bit of skin politically than to take the easy option and leave everything exactly as it is and lock out subsequent generations from the housing market.
15: The Health Minister says Australia has no plans to impose travel restrictions or quarantine requirements on countries affected by an Ebola outbreak. New suspected cases in Italy and Brazil have prompted other countries to take action to try to minimise the spread of the deadly disease. The current outbreak in the Democratic Republic of Congo is thought to have killed almost 250 people. Israel's Prime Minister has ordered more attacks on Lebanon's capital as the conflict with the Iran-backed group Hezbollah continues to escalate. Benjamin Netanyahu says the Hezbollah stronghold of Daha will be targeted in the south of Beirut in response to attacks on Israeli civilians. A New South Wales coroner has proposed childcare centres introduce mandatory notifications to reduce the risk of children dying in hot cars. Madeline McNeil reports.
18: A coronial inquest into the separate deaths in Sydney of a 3-year-old boy and a 14-month-old girl found both were the result of a memory failure, which could happen to the most caring, loving parents. In handing down her findings, New South Wales Deputy State Coroner Rebecca Hosking made a range of recommendations in a bid to prevent similar tragedies, including mandatory notifications from childcare centres if a child doesn't show up, awareness campaigns about how parents with young children are particularly susceptible to memory failure, and promotion of physical cues to help remember a child in the back seat. Madeline McNeil, Sydney.
15: And emergency crews are still working to restore power to more than 30,000 homes across WA.
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15: Socceroos coach Tony Popovich is warning against writing off his youthful World Cup squad. 17 players are yet to play at a World Cup, including 18-year-old Luke Harrington. But Popovich says they're ready to perform on the biggest stage.
1: I think we've shown that we're not afraid to play the youngsters. Will they be better in 4 and 8 years? Without a doubt. But that's not to say they're not good enough now. If they weren't, I wouldn't play them and I wouldn't have them in the squad. So I don't need anyone to dampen the expectation.
15: At the French Open, the match between Anastasia Potova and Anna Kailinskaya has gone to a third set. Early tomorrow morning, Arina Sabalenka will play Naomi Osaka. And Australia's men's women's teams have won the world title at the Rugby Sevens.
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15: A very high chance of showers. Winds northerly at 35 to 55 kilometres an hour, getting down to 10 degrees overnight. The showers and wind both easing tomorrow, a high of 17 degrees. Showers Wednesday and 16 degrees. More showers Thursday. On the bays, a gale force warning for Port Phillip remains in place. Northerly winds at 25 to 35 knots, seas 1 to 2 metres, increasing to 2 to 4 metres in the south.

0: Emily Power is somewhere in Australia, and I've noticed that she has been, even though she's in the middle of Australia, she is also longing for water, and she might have been at the Lake Eyre Yacht Club. Good evening.
1: Good evening, Dennis. Hello from Marla. We've just come off the Oodnadatta track. We finished it today, and we've got Cooper Pedia in our sights tomorrow. But, yes, we went to Maree, fascinating town, and saw the Lake Eyre Yacht Club. It's funny, but, you know, apparently there has been, have been times when they've
0: been sailing there.
1: So
0: yes, but it just looked a little bit hot and dusty.
1: Yeah, at the moment it is, although Lake Eyre does have water in it, and we...
0: When it has water in it, it has lots of water in it.
1: Oh, yeah. Oh, Dennis, James and I did a flight over Lake Eyre, leaving from William Creek, end of last week. Oh, it was jaw-dropping. It was one of those experiences where, because it's so rare for it to be at near capacity with water, we could go back and do the same flight in a few years' time and get a completely different experience. And, the scale of it, it seems impossible. And it's the colours and the salt being blown off the edges, and it reaches out like fingers into the dust. And you know, a lot of your listeners who are travellers will have done a flight over Lake Eyre at some point in their lives and will attest to how fantastic it is to do.
0: You at some point will experience, I've got friends who've taken off, I think, yesterday for the Kimberley, Ross and Dina. They've always wanted to go there. They've travelled around different parts of the world, not extensively, but, you know, they've travelled a bit. But they've always wanted to explore, like you are, the guts of Australia. And I was talking to Ross, and I said, oh, Ross, do you realise that, you know, you're going to come across a lake in the Kimberley called Lake Argyle? It's 12 times bigger than Sydney Harbour. Don't be stupid, was the reply. But it's true.
1: It really is. It's I think the thing that that struck me about this part of our life and coming into this part of Australia is that when we are travelling along the coastline, of course the beaches are beautiful and it's scenic, but the landscape here isn't just scenery. It has a presence. It's very, very special and unfathomable in its size and vastness to a city girl like me. And the outback and the friendliness of the outback has inspired tonight's topic, Dennis, because as we've gone along the track and the travellers have been thinning out, there aren't as many people, probably because of the fuel prices, that are around. So we're seeing a lot of the same people from town to town. We're going at different paces, but we're crossing over. And we've been, you know, having great conversations in pubs and at roadhouses with lots of, even a drink at some roadhouses with new people. These folks are so friendly once you get out of the city. And tonight's topic is, what are the friendliest towns and even suburbs in Australia, places where, you know, you just feel so welcome when you've dropped in? Maybe it doesn't have to be a country town. It might even be a suburb where you live and it's close knit and it's friendly. I'd like to delve more into that tonight.
0: That is a very, very good topic. 133693. Australia's friendliest town or suburb. Is there somewhere that you have gone to? I've been lucky enough to have been, you know, over the decades, welcomed into various spots around the country. But that's often because I'm doing a show. So sometimes it's different because people know that you're doing something there. But we're talking about people who are just simply travelling into a town and then going, oh, this is really good. This is lovely. Where are the friendliest spots in Australia? 133693. There are a few. You're traveling around with a bloke with a lot of flies on him at the moment, Emily.
1: Oh, he is. we did a thing called the fly challenge, which I've seen a few other people do on social media, but it's where you stand still and you have to tolerate the flies for as long as you can, and the first one to give up, well, the other person's the winner. And we did it. James copped it. They were trying to get into his eyes and his mouth. Me, not so much. And it's either his aftershave or he swears he had a shower.
0: Or maybe I'm sure he did.
1: Really offensive because they didn't flock around me. But, yeah, if you see the video, they, well, they liked him too. And, I mean, he's a handsome, adorable.
0: Good-looking rooster, Darren James would say.
1: He's a good-looking rooster, but I don't know if that's what brought the flies to him. Anyway, I won, let's just put it that way, the challenge.
0: Hey, isn't that great? Hey, wonderful 3693. I'd love to hear from people. Spots in Australia that are particularly friendly. Suburbs? Mm-hmm. It might be a town. It might be a small town. It might be a big town. I've always found Brisbane to be a very friendly, wonderful city.
1: Yeah,
0: and it's a city. It's a city that in Adelaide I love to. People don't, they don't sort of think, oh, I'm going to go to Queensland, I'm going to go to Brisbane. It's a shame because it's got a lot going for it.
1: Yeah, it does. We were in Brisbane for a good deal of last year when the truck was being built, and it wasn't a place that I hadn't been to Brisbane before, other cities for work, yes, but not Brisbane. And I was struck by how beautiful the river is. And
0: oh, it's gorgeous.
1: Isn't it gorgeous? And how much life is along it? I love the ferries to work. But obviously, they have that in Sydney, but they do that in Brisbane. And, oh, it's just, you know, the way they use their waterways is lovely. Yeah, I'm a fan of Brisbane too.
0: I've always found it progressive but overlooked by the rest of Australia.
1: Yeah, I think so. The Olympics will change that. And as a property journalist, I look at the data all of the time, and Brisbane has leapfrogged Melbourne for expense with property and for growth. And I think that might be, there's had big population growth, but also largely people are discovering that it's a very livable city, and yeah, it's been under the radar. Mm.
0: Is it ever? Cameron, good evening to you. Welcome along.
2: Hello, Dennis. Hello, Emily. Thank you for taking my call.
1: Hi, Cameron.
0: Pleasure.
2: I'd have to nominate Rutherglen.
0: Oh, now there's a good spot. Why Rutherglen, Cameron? Do you live in Rutherglen?
2: Well, no. When Louise and I travel, we've been to Rutherglen a few times where we used to take Minnie to a dog B&B. Every morning you'd have breakfast. The owner of the place would make you a lovely brekkie, whether it's 1920s pancakes or bacon and eggs or what's the other one? The eggs and the hollandaise sauce.
0: Yes, mm-hmm. Yes.
2: Yeah, Eggs Benedict. You walk into town, everyone's friendly, cheerful. Go to the Victoria Hotel. They've got hamburgers and food in there. It's a very laid back. You can walk into town from where we stayed. Went to the Waterlea and tried their wines. Lovely town. We recommend it.
0: Cameron, that's a very good nomination to kick us off in this segment. 133693, Rutherglen area for Cameron. Emily, I haven't found too many places not friendly in Australia, but I've always loved Albury Wodonga.
1: Ah, yes. And have you been there often for work over the years,
0: yes,
1: Dennis?
0: Yeah, for work, for filming a couple of commercials, just travelling through. I've just found it to be a terrific city. It's got it's got a lot of capital city vibe about it when it comes to food and whatever, but it's got that lovely, calm, you know, country town thing about it as well. It's a great spot. Hello to all the people listening through 2AY in Albury tonight. Wonderful 3693. We'll be back with more with Emily Power. What's Australia's friendliest town or suburb that you've experienced? Wonderful 3693.
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0: Wonderful 3693. Friendliest spots around Australia, suburbs or towns? Hello, Len.
10: Good evening. Emily, isn't it? And Dan.
0: Yes, it is. Yes.
11: Hi, Len.
10: Yes. Tell you, Dennis, the one state I've been to where everybody in every town is absolutely fantastic is Tasmania.
0: Yes, indeed. I spent a lot of time there early in my career, yep.
10: Yeah, and no, I've been there plenty of times, both by myself and with my wife and kids later on. And no, always wonderful times down there, you know.
11: And where are your top spots to visit, Len, in Taz?
10: I beg your pardon?
11: Where are your top spots to visit, Len, in Tasmania?
10: Oh, well, where do you start? Where do you finish? I went down right down the bottom there. What is it? Now you've really got me. But look, I'll tell you what, though. I'll tell you a story. I stopped in Launceston, and I went over there with a bunch of guys from the airlines and that, and me and my mate decided to go for it. We were in Launceston in Prospect, staying at the Tudor, I think it was Tudor Inn.
0: Yes,
10: like
0: it was too. It was.
10: Yeah, and
0: it
10: they
0: was.
10: Used to have Dennis.
0: Gosh, that's
10: have
0: a memory.
10: The heated pool.
0: Oh, anyway, no, I never went in the heated pool. Yep.
10: Yep, and maybe mate decided to go for a swim one night. This is the day before our first game of golf the next morning. And well, there's no one else around, so we decided to take the clobber off, you know. And in we went, and then we walked back to the walked back to our rooms with our clothes around our private class, and snuck in.
0: Oh,
10: we got away with that one. Anyway, I'm on the practice putting green the next morning with me mate. It was with me, and we had a couple of hosties that came on the trip with us, and they were playing golf as well. And I said, we saw you coming back from the pool last night, guys. Yeah, got you on video. And they got us from behind.
0: They got you from what?
10: But they took a video of us after we went past, and you know, all you could see was our bottoms.
0: Your body cheeks, Len.
10: Yeah.
0: And I bet you were a shapely young man at that point.
10: Oh, mate, and actually that's what I said to him. I said, what do you give us out of 10? They go, we'll give you both a 9. And, thank you very much. You're very flattering.
0: Len, thank you for your expose of your travels to beautiful Tasmania, to Lonnie. Leanne, hello.
12: Yes, it is.
0: Go ahead, Leanne.
12: How are you?
0: Yeah, good.
12: Mildura and Wentworth.
0: Oh, beautiful spots. Two of my favourite spots in Australia. I love going there.
12: Especially where you go fishing, you know, anywhere along the river for your fishing areas.
0: Leanne, there's something happens. I know I've said this before, but I'm going to say it again. There's something that happens to me when I'm around that Murray River. It just makes me feel relaxed and comfortable.
12: Oh, yeah. And especially the weather, too. It's just, you cannot describe it.
0: Yeah.
12: Take your breath away.
0: Yeah, but Emily, probably in your travels, you've probably now found about 50 places around Australia that have made you feel completely, I'm relaxed and just loving.

0: I'm going to get around the bar.
1: That sounds like an expensive shout. It's a long bar.
0: It was the longest bar in Australia at one point. I presume
1: really?
0: It still is. Yes.
1: Quite a bit of history there. Yeah, cool.
0: You better make your way back to Melbourne that way, Emily. Leanne, thank you. What about you, Wilma?
2: Well, I like Mildura from there too, because we used to go up there for the country music shows. But when we went travelling, I just like Geraldton in Western Australia.
0: Beautiful.
3: Yes.
2: It is beautiful. We end up staying there an extra two nights because of that area. And I thought it was absolutely magnificent. And I have to say, I think Port Lincoln in South Australia is good too.
0: Port Lincoln, which was the home of Dean Lucan.
2: That's right.
0: Yes, indeed.
2: Yeah, beautiful fish though, Dennis.
0: Yes, indeed.
2: Yeah.
0: Thank you. Wilma, that's great. Thank you very much for your call. Emily, the Mildura Workmen's Club is known far and wide for its very long bar, but in 1995 it was removed because it was too damn long.
4: Oh, there you go. And I think also you were mentioning Port Lincoln. I think that might be Tony Santic territory, the fellow who bought it.
0: Yes, it is.
4: That's right. And the big tuna fishing boats there, I believe it's somewhere we should also visit. We've had some recommendations.
0: Yes, you should. Yeah. Ernie Sigley was guest of the Tunarama Festival, as I was with Johnny O'Keefe very early in my career. Gorgeous part of Australia.
4: Oh, well, I'll tell you what, Waterboy and I are getting around, but we've never been given a 9 out of 10 like Len has anywhere. So we've still got a long way to go.
0: Yeah, but you haven't been striding around in the nude in Tasmania, have you?
4: No, not in Tasmania.
0: But there's always, what do you mean not in Tasmania?
4: Well,
0: so it's happened somewhere else.
4: Sometimes when you have a shower and it's very isolated, well, there's no one around to see anything but a few birds and dingoes.
0: And a couple of kangaroos. Anyway. And a couple of wombats, John Williamson. but Emily, isn't that a liberating feeling?
4: Yeah, it actually is. Oh, it took me a while to get the confidence to do it, I have to be honest. And the whole time you're thinking, you know that you're 100 k's from a town, and real four-wheel drive territory, you know, like we drive for a long way and we're very isolated.
0: Yeah.
4: But
0: yeah.
4: The whole time I'm thinking, oh, no, someone's going to come.
0: Someone with a telescope sitting up on the top of the hill looking down at me.
4: Oh, well, maybe the flight. I should watch out because those flights over Lake Eyre, they don't fly very high. So,
0: well, you should just turn around and go, look at me, and then jump back in the van.
4: I don't know if that'll get me a 9 out of 10, Dennis. But
0: well, what can I say? Emily, great to have you on the program. Hello to Waterboy, who's probably snoring at the moment.
4: Yeah, he is. Yeah, he's pretty peaceful right now. So wait till I tell him about this segment and what I told him about the showering business, and see if he rolls his eyes and said, oh, you did it, did you?
0: yes, you did it. Emily, talk to you next week.
4: Yeah, catch you then. Everyone have a good night.
0: Happy travels to you. Emily Power, the quiz is coming up shortly. It's Randy-ology tonight. Randy-ology. Don't get ahead of me, but Randy-ology and then Simon Owens, and Simon Says, plenty ahead on the program.

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3: Wonderful 3693. If you want to play the quiz tonight, it's Randy Ology. Don't get ahead of me, but that is what it's called. Because Randy is a word that is used as a Christian name so many times in the United States. And maybe Canada as well, I'm not sure. Anthony, good evening.
8: Good evening, Dennis.
3: You ready for a bit of Randy-ology?
8: I'll give him a best shot. I'll give him a best shot, Dennis.
3: Even the fact we laugh about it and giggle, it's very, very amusing, isn't it?
9: Absolutely, yeah. When we hear that name, I think we certain our minds go to a certain area.
3: Thank you. Thank you, Anthony. 133693 to join the queue to play the quiz. Randy Travis, Anthony, is an American singer, but what style of music does Randy Travis sing?
9: Country and Western.
3: Correct. What age group are you in, Anthony?
9: Between 55 and 60.
3: Oh, no, this could be right in your, I hate this expression, this could be right in your wheelhouse. There was a famous moment on the Don Lane show where a guest was being critical of a woman named Doris Stokes who allegedly spoke to people from the other side. The name of the man who was criticizing Doris had the surname Randy. But what was his first name, Anthony?
9: Jeez, Dennis. John?
3: No! You got the right letter, but not the right name. Call back. As many times as you can get through on the busy lines, you can play. Thank you, Anthony. And thank you for giggling all the way through. Two questions. Who's next? Paul. Paul, a famous moment on the Don Lane show where a guest was critical of a medium, she called herself, Doris Stokes, who allegedly spoke to people on the other side, people who'd passed on. The name of the man who was criticizing Doris, who Don Lane promptly threw something across a table and then kicked him off the show. His surname was Randy, but what was his first name?
10: Well, I'll take your hint, mate. It is If it begins with J, I'll say James.
3: Correct.
10: Well, yes. Thank you
3: well
10: for the help.
3: Well done. No. I'm always here to help. Three music questions. Randy Crawford, one of the greatest voices ever, had a hit one day what?
10: Oh, God, I thought you were going to talk about her cover of Imagine.
3: Brilliant. Brilliant cover of Imagine. One day what?
10: In September.
3: Not one day. No, that's a footy song. That's a bit of Mike Brady. Rachel, hello.
11: Hello, Dennis. One day I'll fly away.
3: Correct. Two to go, and you're going well here, Rachel, just ahead of Simon Owens. Randy Van Warmer had a world hit with Just When What?
11: Never heard of him.
3: Oh, yes, you have. Oh, Rachel, you'll know this song. Call back, 133-693. Joe?
11: Was it Just When I Needed You Most?
3: That's exactly what it was. You left me just when I needed you most. Joe, you're good. Who am I? Final question. I wrote about short people. My music featured in Toy Story, Bugs Life, and Monsters, Inc., and I've been nominated for 22 Academy Awards. Who am I? Randy?
11: Newman.
3: Oh, you are. That is a ripper. Joe, do you ever go to the footy?
11: I haven't for a while, but...
3: But would you... Would you consider having a bit of a, you know, peek around Docklands and, you know, just taking in what Docklands is? Because I tell you what, there's a great joint there called the Platform 28. Marco Riley is the publican, and you've won a voucher to go to Platform 28. Whether you're on the way to the footy, on your way from the footy, or just wandering around Docklands, within easy walking distance from Southern Cross Station, you will absolutely love it. It is a fantastic venue, and thank you for being a part of the quiz tonight. You are our winner. Hang on there. Here's a bit of Randy Newman just ahead of Simon Owens.

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8: Simon Says, put your hands on your hips, let your backbone slip, Simon Says.
9: Simon Owens joins me on a Monday night. And Simon, good evening to you.
10: Hello, Denden. How's it going?
9: Yeah, everything's going, well, I think everything's going okay. Simon, what's on your mind? What do you want to talk about?
10: Well, I did notice that today, the 1st of June, back in 1896, in Paris, something happened.
9: 1896.
10: You'll never guess. But
9: no, I won't.
10: It was the first ever...
9: First croissant?
10: No. The first ever car got stolen. The first ever automobile theft. Yes. Because, of course, in 1896 there weren't that many. But the first one ever reported to the police was this on this day, June 1st in 1896. It was in Paris, and a baron had put his Peugeot in for a service, and it got stolen by his mechanic. He ran off with it.
9: So the mechanic, because he had the key.
10: Yeah. Well, I don't even know if they had keys. Yeah.
9: They probably must
10: have had the crank for it, yeah.
9: Yeah, he probably had the crank. It was probably sitting in the thing. So the mechanic's gone, this is a lovely car. I'm going to nick this.
10: Yeah, exactly.
9: That's what a pathetic effort that was, as if he wouldn't be caught.
10: I know, but I don't know the outcome of it. I don't know whether the baron got it back or... whether it turned up abandoned somewhere, but
9: so is the question that you're posing tonight? Is it, do you know if that bloke got his car back in Paris, or what is it?
10: No, I want to know if you've got a story about your car being stolen, because I've had two cars stolen. And they both come with great stories.
9: I've had cars broken into. Oh, yeah, but I haven't had anything. I haven't had the vehicle actually nicked.
10: Yeah.
9: What are your stories, Mr. Owens?
10: Well, I know the date of the first time a car of mine got stolen because it was the 21st of August in 1992. And I remember that date because it was the day before my 21st birthday.
9: Oh, no. What a dampener on a birthday.
10: Well, it was. I woke up ready to go to work. I was working at the Commonwealth Bank at the time, and I was on relieving staff, and I was supposed to be at Blackburn North Branch. And I've got up, got ready for work, walked down the driveway. The day before my 21st, car was stolen. So I was a bit disappointed about that. We spoke to the police. I was late to work and all of that stuff happened. But then on my 21st birthday, we had a lovely party. My parents gave me a couple of gifts. One of those gifts, a club lock. Isn't it marvellous? They'd bought it for me. Mum said, if we gave it to you a day earlier, your car probably wouldn't have been stolen.
9: Oh, isn't that the... Oh, gosh.
10: On my 21st birthday, I got a club lock and I didn't have a car to put it on.
9: Did you ever get the car back?
10: I did, yeah. It turned up in Hillsville down a dirt track somewhere. And I went and the police told me it was there. I had to go and pick it up myself and then take it to the police station to be dusted for fingerprints. But I don't know why, because I was
9: all
10: over
9: the point?
10: The car.
9: Yeah. What's the point of you going and collecting your car to take it to the police station where your fingerprints would be the main thing on the car, especially the steering wheel and the door handle?
10: Exactly. I was lucky they left the keys in it, so that was good. But they just dumped it. But they ripped the stereo out, which was annoying. So, because it
9: came. Which is probably all they wanted.
10: Yeah, probably. Because it was an XC Falcon. It came with just an AM radio, and I'd replace that, not with an upmarket thing, but just a Philips, stereo or something. So just a cassette deck. But that was that story. The second time my car got stolen was before I got the job at 3AW.
9: Yeah.
10: I was coming in sort of, not work experience as such, but I was coming in each Tuesday night and hanging out with Bruce and Phil and their producer and just learning the ropes. And that night we had a rather nasty caller ring through and make some threatening comments. So the producer rang the police. The police came.
9: And who were the nasty comments towards?
10: The particular person liked Bruce Mansfield, but wanted to kill Philip Brady and Keith McGowan.
9: Oh, okay.
10: Yeah, but he was.
9: I've had a few of them.
10: He was quite mad, and absolutely, yeah, and there was nothing in it. So the police came round, they traced the line, they went off to check who he was, and they came back and said, "You got nothing to worry about. He's just a bumbling drunk." So that was fine. But while the two police cars were parked at 3AW. This is in the Bank Street days.
9: Bank Street, yes.
10: They were parked on either side of my car. And my car got stolen. When I left, my car was missing, but there were two police cars there. So I think the thief thought it was a cop car. It would have had the cop suspension and, been all tricked out. I think they thought it was an undercover or whatever the expression is. What's an unmarked police car?
9: So were the keys still in it?
10: No. They broke in, hot-wired it and took it off. And took off with my... It was a Ford... that one was a Ford Fairmont Ghia, an XF Fairmont
9: Ghia. Oh, yes. Yeah.
10: Lovely car. But, yes, I've gone out. The police cars were still there, and mine, which was in between them, had been stolen.
9: Well, at least you could report it quickly.
10: Yeah, that's true, yeah.
9: Wonderful 3693. So the topic is, when have you had a car nicked?
10: Yeah. Have you had a car stolen, and is there a story to it?
9: Liz, good evening.
11: Evening. I've had a car, the actual car wasn't stolen. Long story short, I came off night shift going through a really bad time because my mum was passing away at the time. And I come out and both my registration plates had been stolen.
9: Not a good sign.
11: Yeah, so I reported it to the police and they said, technically your car is now stolen because you can't drive it. And, yeah, they rang the Kyneton Police Station and told them that I was on my way up there to get new ones. So I was sort of half protected by the police.
9: Yeah, that's good.
10: That's good. But yeah, they steal the plates so that they can go and put them on another car and then do petrol drive-offs.
9: Yeah, and then people like Liz or speed through, you know, speed cameras on bridges.
10: Yeah.
9: And then people like Liz get the fines.
10: Get the fines, yeah.
11: Yeah.
9: But you did the right thing though, Liz. Thank you, Liz.
11: Yeah, Frank. I did.
9: Yeah, well done. Frank.
12: Dennis, how you doing? Good
9: day, Simon. Yeah, good, Frank.
10: Hey, Frank.
12: I had, back in 81, I was working as a part-time cleaner, cleaning, you remember the Penthouse Hotel in Coolaroo? I was cleaning, yeah, it was a Penthouse Hotel, then they changed the name to John Faulkner.
9: Right.
12: I was working there at night, part-time, when they shut the doors, cleaned up the whole place. I had a HQ Holden. The 71 model station wagon, and it was three on the tree. And I finished working there, come home about 2 o'clock in the morning, and I had to go to work on my full-time job the next day. Get up at 7:30 the following morning because I had the car parked outside out in the street. There was a court, and as I walked past the corridor, we had a window there and I could see where the road is. The car was missing. I thought I was seeing things. I went outside. The car was gone.
9: Oh.
12: And I was on my way, just like you said, Simon. You know, getting up in the morning to go to work. And they took the car overnight when I got back home on my first job, nighttime job.
10: Yeah, and it's an awful feeling, isn't it?
12: Yeah. It makes you feel like if someone breaks into your actual house.
10: Yeah. My first feeling with the Falcon, my first feeling was just disbelief. Like, I'm sure I parked my car there.
12: Yeah, and that's then, the same way.
9: And it must be a horrible sinking feeling.
10: Yeah.
12: Yeah.
9: Terrible feeling. Frank, thank you for your call. 133693. Have you had a vehicle stolen? What was the circumstance? Did you get it back? What condition was it? Or was it an absolute write-off? 133.
10: And yeah. Did you see it later? Because I did. My Fairmont Gear, I had been... do you want me to tell you after the break the story?
9: Why don't you tell me after the break the story?
10: Cliffhanger.
9: I love your teasing, Simon. Back after the break with Simon Owens.
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9: Simon Owens is with me. We're talking about if you've ever had a vehicle stolen. Christine from Williamstown, Simon, has sent an email. I had my first car in 2010. No one would steal it because it was a Hyundai XL hatchback. That's very funny.
10: That's marvellous.
9: Thank you very much, Christine. Thank you for listening and contributing. Hello, Merle.
24: Hello, how are you? I reported my car stolen at Doncaster Shopping Town. They came looking for it. I couldn't find it anywhere. Guess what? I'd driven my husband's car, which was last on the thing, taken the key from the rack and left mine at home.
10: So you drove, you were looking for the wrong car.
24: Oh, yeah, I hadn't even taken the car that I reported stolen. It was still home. I had it.
9: Merle, you were looking for love in all the wrong places, Merle.
10: That is marvellous.
9: So, Merle, were you a bit embarrassed when this was all discovered?
24: Yeah, well, actually, because I come out and I expected to see this little red car in the car spot, and then I went to the concierge thing and told him my car's been stolen. Come out, this is where I put it. Then I realised I'd driven out of the car.
9: So did you, hang on, when you brought the concierge out to see where it was stolen from, did you suddenly see your husband's car?
24: No, I didn't realise because it was in a different, you know, it was a little bit further down.
9: Gosh, I remember when the car park at Doncaster Shopping Town was just a, you know, relatively small affair. It's bloody huge, Merle.
10: Yeah, that's crazy.
24: Oh, yes, I used to be frightened, actually. I used to take the money out of the tills, you know, clear it out, and then take it to the bank, like the bank chute outside. Yeah. And one day I went and the bank chute was all, there was somebody put there and it was all jammed. So guess what I did then? I decided to take the two cash bags home in my car for safety. The next morning I got a phone call from my boss, Gary. Merle, have you got something to tell us? I said, why? He said, there's no bank thing in the chute. And I said, oh, yeah, that's right, Gary. I brought them home with me because it was all jammed. There was somebody jammed in before me. And he said, oh, God, don't ever do that again.
10: No. You can't be taking all that home.
9: Merle.
24: No. He said to me, for your safety, if that ever happens again, because they were notorious for getting jammed, those bank things, you know, outside.
9: Yeah.
24: He said, next time, he said, go back into the building, he said, and put it on in the premises. He said, it's dangerous for you, he said, and we're insured with it, you know, on if you leave it on in the shop.
9: Merle, you could have gotten into all sorts of trouble. You could have ended up in, you know, Dame Phyllis Frost Centre or something. You could have been nicking the takings.
24: Leather sort of things that you put in. There was a key you had to put in to lock them and then put it in the chute. And he said, have you got something to tell us? I said, what? He said, there's no bank bags.
9: But what you did was in good spirit.
24: Well, yeah, he said to me, thank you very much, you know.
9: But, do you reckon they'd be that tolerant these days, Merle?
24: Not really. It used to be a bit scary when you said that. It was pretty late at night if I come out and came the spot, you know, where the telling bags were. It was quite dangerous.
9: Yeah, well, it wouldn't be too good these days. Merle, thank you. It's lovely to hear your voice, as always. Simon, did you ever get into any, you know, where you had to deposit banking stuff?
10: No, not in my banking days. No, I had no problems there. But speaking of Doncaster Shopping Town, I ran out of petrol on the up ramp to the rooftop car park, and there was cars behind me. So nothing I could do. I couldn't go anywhere. All I could do is roll back, but there were cars behind me. So I blocked the up ramp for the rooftop car park.
9: We've got something in common because going to the airport, I was having trouble with a vehicle and pulled into the car park at T4.
10: Yeah.
9: And it broke down on the up ramps just inside where you put your credit card in.
10: Isn't it the worst? It's the worst place to break down. When no one can get around you.
9: Well, there was, thankfully, for that 30 or 40 seconds, there was no one behind me. I just had the presence of mind to turn the vehicle off, looked at my wife, she looked at me, the vehicle started.
10: Oh.
9: And we crept up to the car park, parked it, and went, oh, my God.
10: And it's still there to this day.
9: No, it's not. It's worked perfectly ever since. Simon, thank you.
10: Thank you.
9: Simon Owens.
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1: Good evening, I'm Sarah Wiedersehen. The federal opposition is attributing a fall in property prices to a lack of confidence brought on by Labor's budget. Some experts predict the cost of housing could fall up to 10% nationally by the end of the year. High inflation, interest rate rises and changes to property tax concessions are all believed to be playing a role. Shadow Treasurer Tim Wilson says Labor has created an uncertain environment for investing.
2: The reason house prices are feeling an adjustment is because people aren't confident about their future. I'll never welcome a time where Australians feel less confident about their future. Australian households are doing it tough.
1: One of the so-called ISIS brides has been refused bail in Melbourne. The 34-year-old is charged with terrorist offences, including remaining in a declared conflict zone and being a member of Islamic State. The mother of four allegedly supported the killing of non-believers. Her lawyer says she has since renounced her support of Islamic State. The One Nation leader is playing down a new poll showing her party is the country's most popular. Federal politics reporter Nelson Scott.
3: The latest Redbridge survey shows core support for One Nation is now at 31%, 3 points ahead of Labor and 11 in front of the coalition. The result marks the first time the minor party has polled higher than the government since it began surging in popularity after the last election. The research shows the majority of voters believe Australia is heading in the wrong direction and a new political force is needed to reverse course. Pauline Hanson says while she feels emboldened by the findings, she's not letting them get to her head.
4: It is only a poll. The real poll is on election day.
3: Senior Liberal MP Tim Wilson has blamed the result on voter frustration with government policies.
2: People are looking for a sense of hope.
3: Labor says a combination of legitimate economic concerns and a budget scare campaign are behind the findings. Nelson Scott, Canberra.
1: A storm which has left thousands of homes across WA in the dark is now moving towards the east coast. Chelsea Bonham reports.
5: The rare storm tore through WA on Sunday, leaving 160,000 homes and businesses without power at its peak, with emergency crews still responding to hundreds of hazards impacting the network. The low pressure system, packing strong winds and bringing rain and storms, is still moving towards the east coast, with parts of South Australia, Victoria and New South Wales bracing for damaging winds. Chelsea Bowden reporting.
1: And a 13-year-old boy is in custody tonight, accused of plotting to kill school children and accessing extremist materials.
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1: Four-time Grand Slam champions Aryna Sabalenka and Naomi Osaka will go head-to-head in the first French Open women's night match in 3 years early tomorrow morning. Anna Kailaskaya has reached the quarterfinals after beating Anastasia Potapova. The Socceroos have named their 26-man squad for the FIFA World Cup, with Christian Valpato and Tetti Yang in line to make their debuts in North America. Melbourne Demons defender Andy Moniz-Wakefield will miss the remainder of the AFL season with a ruptured ACL, and a double blow for the Maroons in the lead up to a must-win State of Origin 2. Broncos duo Pat Carrigan and Gimet Shibasaki have been ruled out of contention due to injuries suffered during a shock loss to the Dragons. That's the latest news and sport.
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1: A very high chance of showers. Winds northerly at 35 to 55 kilometres an hour, getting down to 10 degrees overnight. The showers and wind both easing tomorrow, a high of 17 degrees. Showers Wednesday and 16 degrees. More showers Thursday. On the bays, a gale force warning for Port Phillip remains in place. Northerly winds at 25 to 35 knots. Seas 1 to 2 metres, increasing to 2 to 4 metres in the south.
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9: Few things to talk about in this final hour tonight. Yes, it's going to be extremely windy around Melbourne and around Victoria over the next, I think, at least the next 48 hours. 133693, what's the oldest thing in your house? I think the oldest thing in our house is my father's graduation from Longrenong Agricultural College in the northeast of the state. Hello to anyone listening through 2AY and also on all the other ACE radio stations, 3WM, 3SH, 3CS, 2YB in Warrnambool. I've missed a couple. 2QN in Deniliquin. That is a very old thing that we still have in the house. We don't have anywhere particular to put it, but it is his graduation. It's his graduation certificate. Also, my father, with his classical music, I've still got a lot of his music, which is in a very old case, which is treasured, and I'll keep it until the day I stop. Gasping. Wonderful, not gasping, because I'm having gasps because I don't smoke, but the, you know, when I ride on ahead, as Darren James would say. What's the oldest thing in your house? My producer Taylor's father-in-law has a painting painted by a great, great aunt. Can you beat that? Also, topic number two on 133693. When the cold weather hits, your mind goes to food options that give you comfort. What are some of those options? I had for the first day of winter today, vegetable soup. Oh, so good. So good. Chicken and sweet corn soup. So good. Toasted sandwiches. Oh, even better. What food comes into your mind when the cold weather starts? You know, where you sort of, you feel like you need something to warm you up. Also, expressions you no longer hear. There was quite a lot of amusement about the fact that the quiz tonight was Randy-ology. Randy is fairly common Christian name in the United States. But Randy can mean all sorts of things. I thought of one the other day. People used to be described, if they were a bit mean-spirited, as being scungy when I was growing up. Why that came into my mind, I have absolutely no idea. Scungy. Scungy. 133693, expressions you seldom or no longer hear. Hello, Barney.
12: Hello. Well, I have a couple of stories regarding stolen vehicles. One, I was part of a perpetrator, and the other one, I was the victim. The first one being in the early 70s, probably 1970. Went to meet a mate of mine in the pub, having a few beers, and he had a neighbour of his that was travelling with him to work and so forth.
9: Yeah.
12: The neighbour wanted to go home. We wanted to kick on a bit. And so I said, I'll take my car and I'll get a lift home with Ken. So he went away and didn't think any more of it, had a few more beers and come out to get a lift home with Ken, and my car's still there. Oh, don't know what happened to him. He must have got a lift somewhere else, so I jumped in my car. Nothing was locked. You know, you just drag your car up and left it there. And
9: yes.
12: Nothing was locked. The ignition wasn't locked. So the next morning, Ken goes around to pick him up to take him to work. And he said, oh, don't worry, I've got Barney's car here. He said, no, you haven't. Barney drove his car home. So he'd taken someone else's car from the pub, driven it home. He lived next door to the Boronia police station at the time. It had been there all night. And so he panicked then and said, well, what am I going to do? So they decided to jump in the car and take it to the next pub up the road and leave it in the car park there. And so they left it there,
9: yep.
12: Went to work, and they pulled in to get fuel at the place near where they were working. And they said to the guy at the service station, how are you going? He said, oh, bloody terrible. I went to the pub last night for a couple of beers and some dirty rotten mongrel pinched my car.
9: All the takings
12: are under the seat. And I don't know what ever happened about that.
9: Barney, what a great story.
12: that was the one. And then a couple of years after that, newly married couple and they driving old bombs and so forth, my wife and a friend went to Dandenong Market. Once again, the whole hole, no lock, you never lock your cars, and they got to have your stuff and come back out. The car's missing. So we ring they ring the police, and 2 days later, or a day later, the police ring up and say, oh, we found your car, it's down at Terralgan, or Murray it was at the time, but it's, you better bring a trailer, you better bring something down to transport it home, because there's nothing, you know, they've knocked it around quite a bit. All right, the weekend, I think it was, or a couple of days later, organised a tandem trail and go down to pick up the car, get there. There's nothing wrong with it. There's only one out of fuel, just the way the car was before they pinched it.
9: Oh, so someone's exaggerated the damage.
12: Oh, no. The car was at old and rough. The police ordered to be knocked around, but it wasn't. It was just the way it was.
9: Barney, thank you very much for your call. 133-693. Len, good evening.
13: So just quickly, right at the top of your show, you're talking about wagon school.
9: Yes.
13: I used to wagon school. You know why? Because I'd like to stay home, pretend I was sick, to watch It Could Be You with Tommy Hanlon Jr.
9: Tommy Hanlon Jr. He was an excellent host.
13: Yeah, and also, I'll get through it quickly. You were talking about Mildura Workerman's Club. Yeah, 27 yes. tap stations has had. And me and my mates did it all one day.
9: What, you did every one of the 27 tap stations?
13: Yeah.
9: And what, did you then fall in the Murray River?
13: Yeah, you remember that I told you about going to play golf down in Tassie? And
9: yes.
13: It was flying back in the 727, and the guy that won the tournament was actually a 727 captain. And as the captain in the cockpit said, we'll be landing in approximately 15 minutes, and this guy there, he's as drunk as a skunk, this 77 captain. No. And hold him a trophy in his seat. He was sitting right across the aisle from me. And he goes, I'm bringing her in. Everyone goes, sit down.
9: Yeah, we don't want him taking over captain's duties when
13: I think he was just having a bit of a go, mate. He knew what he was doing.
9: Too many frothies on board. Len, thank you very much for your call. It's a 11:15. We'll take a break. Chris, Rosalie, Merrill, three topics. What's the oldest thing in your house? Taylor's father-in-law has a painting painted by a great-great-aunt. I've got my father's certificate from Agricultural College in Longrenong in the northeast of the state, but I also have his music, which goes back. Oh, I could go back any time because it wasn't just my father. It was from his father before him. 133-693. Also, when the cold weather hits, what food options come to mind? Do things come into your mind and expressions you no longer hear? We had Randyology on the quiz tonight. Scungy was a word I used to hear in my youth. I don't hear that anymore. What are the other words? 133-693.
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9: Here are the topics in this final hour of 3AW Nights. What's the oldest thing in your house? Have a think about that. There might be something that is very old, maybe from a father, grandfather. Grandmother. When the cold weather hits, what food options come to mind? Curried sausages, curried chicken. Everything in, like, I'm not fussy with the food. I love food and I love good food, but I love everything. I used to not like cauliflower, but I love it now. I used to not like broccoli, but I love it now. So easily pleased, but with a very wide range of what I like. I love Asian food or French food, any old food. 133693, but when the cold weather hits, things come to mind. Soup comes to mind for me, but what about you? 133693. And also expressions you no longer hear. Does anyone recall someone being called, you know, mean-spirited, scungy? 133693. Hello, Chris.
24: Hello, Dennis.
9: Chris. How are you? No improvement at all. Go ahead.
24: The oldest thing I've got is a war bonds chest.
9: A what?
24: A war bonds chest.
9: Hey. How old would that be?
24: Yeah, no, my neighbour Colin gave it to him before he died, sadly, and he died, poor bugger died on Florida, the 3rd of 2020. I spent 3 months going through the Ring of Steel, getting permission to go through. He spent the last 3 months at the newly reopened on the park campus of St. Vincent's in Cathedral Place. And they still contacted me occasionally to see if I want to have some prayer time. And I wasn't aware I was his declared next to kin in power term, but that was no problem. I was able to get the state trustees for the Victorian government to bury him because I had no money to bury him. But he said, take whatever you want and get, and you always be thankful if I could find a home for his fridges and wash machines. I was able to get a number of people and give a TV to a fella. But I couldn't find his food coupons, you know, from the Great Depression.
9: Yep.
24: Yeah, he had 2 sheets. One that had a few missing off and one was full. So you get, say, a loaf of bread one day, half a... Well, you wouldn't be getting butter. It'd be like dripping in salt or whatever those things they'd done in those days. But he had them that passed on him. But I've got some crystal jars for about 25 years. My previous friend John, he was living in... He owned a house in Elswick. He wanted to leave everything in his will to include his place in Elswick. But I said, no, please give it to charity because I'm not deserving of that. I never worked hard enough to earn like that, but I've got some of these crystal trays and all that, and a very thankful fella. Yeah, very...
9: Oh, good on you. Well, yeah,
24: And I did speak to Simon Tony Mack this morning. A lot of people return it to key opening cars, you know, like key locks and key ignitions, because for about 2 years, people are now able to download, or young people are, download and they're cloning things off the internet. They just push the button, opens up an electronic lock, and
9: yep.
24: drive the car away with an electronic ignition.
9: But there is a thing. There is a thing you can buy, Chris, to a little pouch that stops them doing that. But it's a lot of effort for the owners of the vehicles. Chris, thank you very much for your call, as always. Rosalie, hello.
0: Good evening, Dennis. You want to know if I kept anything? I got married in 1949.
9: Mm-hmm.
0: And I still have my telegrams, my gift cards, my wedding dress. And I've kept them all this time.
9: Rosalie, do you have any of those? Do you have that telegram where they say, don't buy your mattress from Henderson Beds because they stand behind everything they sell? Do you have one of those?
0: No, I didn't get that one, Dennis. I've got plenty of others. Yes. It was a long time ago, though. And we were married for 72 years, and then he took sick, and he's been gone 5 years. But we had six children, most wonderful life. I was lucky, a wonderful person.
9: Rosalie, it's lovely that you're celebrating in such a positive way because, you know, we all know partners are going to go at some point, or you might go first, or they might go or whatever, but you're just going, okay, I'm grateful for the time we had.
0: Oh, it was wonderful. I'm 96 now. I'm good as gold.
9: Hey, Rosalie.
0: Still fit as a fiddle.
9: Now, just give us a little bit of an insight into Rosalie. Have you ever had a glass of sherry?
0: Never had alcohol in my life, Dennis. Don't want it. I go to a meeting tonight and everyone has a wine, but I just never wanted it. I never touched it. Neither did my husband.
9: He never drank. What was the meeting about?
0: Oh, we just all our residents. I'm in a little unit here by the church. And we just meet on a Monday.

0: Call back, 1-3-6-9-3. I could hear you, Merrill, but you couldn't hear me. And yet I'm the one who's on the radio broadcasting to right through Victoria. Merrill. Hello, Merrill.
1: Hi, Dennis.
0: Hello, Merrill.
1: Can you hear me?
0: No. Go ahead.
1: Bonza is a word you never hear.
0: Oh, you seldom.
1: Yeah. It's so expressive, though. You know, something bonza, you know, it's really good.
0: It's really good. Do you remember Scungy?
1: Yes. Yeah.
0: Yeah. Gosh, I thought of it the other day, Merrill, and I thought, where the hell did that come into my pathetic little mind? Someone being Scungy.
1: You've got to find a way to use it now.
0: Yes, I know. I'll be talking to Andrew McLaren because he's very careful with money, Merrill. So Scungy might have an outing on Wednesday nightcap.
1: Yeah. The food I made last weekend was pea and ham soup.
0: Merrill, have you experienced the Turkish bread that they sell in supermarkets now? That's just, you know, it's about three or four pieces of bread. And if you toast it, Merrill, and put butter on it and have it with soup, oh, it is so good.
1: It's really good. And you toast it in the air fryer.
0: Well, you can toast it wherever it suits you, but I tell you what, with soup, it is something else.
1: Yeah, it's really good. And the oldest thing I've got in my house is a painting, an oil painting done by my great-great-grandfather.
0: What a treasured item. Merrill, thank you very much. It's lovely to hear from you. I know we had a few communication problems then, but we did end up chatting, and that's a good thing. 1-3-6-9-3. Helen has sent an email. Dennis Wentworth has an absolutely gorgeous new caravan park that opened last year. The old Wentworth Club is now a Shire office. Oh, gosh, I worked the Wentworth Club. Visitor centre, library and coffee shop. Wentworth is blooming or booming. I'm not sure which you meant. The junction of the Murray and Darling Rivers. What a lovely spot that is, just past Mildura. And great to hear Emily Power on the program. Love your show, Dennis. Cheers, Helen from Wentworth. Oh, that's lovely. 1-3-6-9-3. Hello, June.
2: Hello, Dennis. The oldest thing that I've got in my house is the book Robinson Crusoe, and it was given to my grandfather for his 11th birthday in 1894.
0: I don't think anyone will beat that, June.
2: No, it's amazing, isn't it? Yes, it's... from his mother. He was born in 1883. And, yes, that was his birthday gift on his 11th birthday from his mother.
0: Do you know if he actually read it all?
2: I don't know. I don't know. I would imagine he probably did. It certainly looks like, I mean, it's in good condition, but certainly looks like it's been read. So I imagine that he probably did. And
0: That is fabulous. Yeah. What a lovely memory and what a lovely keepsake in your home, June. 1894, can anyone beat that? But we don't have to beat it, but what is in your home that's the oldest thing? Taylor's father-in-law, my producer, has a painting painted by a great-great aunt. Also tonight on the program, when the cold weather hits, what food options do you think about? And expressions you no longer hear. I did Randy-ology tonight. It caused a bit of mirth. But then Scungy came up. Bonza's come up with Merrill. 1-3-6-9-3. The expressions we seldom use in 2026. Back after the break. Plenty of calls. Back soon.
3: Drive with Jackie Felgate.
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7: Wonderful 3693, your call's very welcome. The oldest thing in your house, what is it? Is it an old certificate? Is it an old book? Is it a painting? What could it be? Also, when the cold weather hits, what food options come to mind? Wonderful 3693. And expressions we no longer hear on a regular basis. Michael, good evening.
8: Good evening, Dennis. How are you?
7: Good.
8: That's the shot. The expression that I like to use is words can't express the way that I feel about you.
7: Who, me?
8: No, that's
7: expression that you like to use about someone who you have great affection for.
8: Yeah, that I care for deeply.
7: Yeah, that's lovely, Michael. No need to elaborate, but that's a lovely sentiment.
8: Yeah, well, she's done so much for me, and I want to tell her that I love her so much.
7: That is great. Is this a friendship or marriage, or is it, or mind your own business, Dennis?
8: It's just someone that I care for, and I prefer to keep it.
7: That's fine, Michael. You keep it private, but it's someone who's very special in your world.
8: Yeah, that means a lot to me.
7: Great. Thank you very much for being part of the program. Loretta, good evening.
9: Good evening, Dennis. I have two things.
7: Mm-hmm.
9: My dad used to call the cows big galoots.
7: Which galoots.
9: Is a very old-fashioned term. Yeah, I think it was a term for an idiot. I'm not quite sure.
7: But yes, that's right. I think from memory, Ernie Sigley called me a big galoot many, many times, Loretta.
9: Oh, there you you go. That's pretty funny. And the oldest thing that I have is my grandmother's hair plait that was cut off in 1912.
7: Oh, gosh, that's going back a bit too. We've had 1894, and now we've had mum's plait cut off in 1912.
9: Yes. It's pretty funny because her hair was the same colour as mine.
7: Wow. That must, you know, when you look at that and you sort of realise that that's the colour that your hair, that you were born with, is the same, that's pretty special, Loretta.
9: Yeah, it's quite amazing. It's still in the plait, and sometimes I get it out. I don't get out all the time, but sometimes when I come across it, I look at it and I think, oh, God, it's so old.
7: It's not just old, it's very old. Loretta, thank you. Gosh, these calls are good. Arthur, hello.
10: Good evening, Dennis, Taylor and Simon. I still have my book, 1958, The FBI, written by Edgar Hoover, with Al Capone mentioned in it and the gang.
7: Yes.
10: And I still got the typewriter. I still got the reason I'll bring this up, the vinyl record of Bill Haley and his comments. I remember you interviewed his son at one stage.
7: Gosh, you've got a very good memory. You've just jogged mine. Yes, I did.
10: Yeah, I remember you were speaking to him from America, I think, and I've got another good memory. It's also happy birthday to Glenn Manton today.
7: Ah, good. Glenn Manton. Happy birthday to you, Glenn. Heard regularly with Tony Moclair.
10: Yeah, I heard on Tony Moclair's show, but I know most of the others. Name in the order.
7: Former Carlton champion, and he'd be probably pretty happy with three wins in a row. Unfortunately, one of them against Geelong. Anyway, Arthur, go on.
10: Anyway, food, I like to cook fish fillets, a lot of vegetables. Broccoli is my favourite. So,
7: yes.
10: Yeah, and another old thing, it's not as old as 1958, but I've still got the Mad Max videotape.
7: Mad Max from what now? Where? When was the first Mad Max?
10: Somewhere in the 80s. mid-80s to late 80s.
7: And Arthur, you've still got a VHS machine?
10: More than one, yes.
7: So when you put it on, does it... if I was to sit down in front of a VHS machine and press play, that would take me on a giant nostalgic journey.
10: Yeah, remember I've got the splitter for the Blu-ray and the DVD player, so it's not hard. Most of my stuff goes way back, as you know, but you'll get the hang of it. It's not as hard as you think. Press the remote control, works the same way.
7: Ah, great. Arthur, thank you very much for your call, as usual. 22 to midnight. Gosh, the time has gone quickly tonight. Hello, Ken.
11: Yeah, good evening, Dennis. The oldest thing I've got is a farm book printed in 1814.
7: A farm book. What sort of do you recall what sort of information's in it?
11: A farm book. You know, like the farm.
7: Oh, psalm. Sorry, I thought you said farm. I thought you said F-A-R-M. You're talking about a psalm book. Yes. Oh, gosh. Yes. And has that carried you through your adult life?
11: I inherited it, Dennis. I've never really used it, but that would have been printed before the days of the linotype, and
7: yep.
11: It would all be hand set.
7: Oh, gosh, yes. And hundreds of pages.
11: Yep. Yep. It's a lot of work. I've done hand set a long time ago. It ain't easy.
7: Hey, that is, Ken, that is great information. Thank you for sharing it. We've had a bit of information come through tonight. Thank you to Gabrielle Hodson from 3AW News. Our population is about to bang off at 28 million people. At the moment, it's 27,999,701. But by the time Ross and Russ are on in the morning, it will be 28 million. One birth every 2 minutes and 16 seconds. Boy, people have been active. That is just amazing. It's not that long ago, that we were sitting at sort of 24 or 25. And that is part of what people are complaining about. Maybe there is too much immigration if we can't build houses to keep people. And those people need to have jobs as well. 133-693. Simon Owens predicts it will be just before 6 a.m. But the boys on breakfast will have it covered. Ken, good evening. No, we've had Ken, yeah. Gavin, good evening.
12: G'day, matey. I've got two expressions and fair dinkum. Fair dinkum and bloody oath.
7: Yeah, I hear bloody oath a little bit, Gavin. Fair dinkum, the last time I heard fair dinkum unbelievable was Bobby Davis.
12: Yep. And what I like eating on a cold day, on cold weather, is a good old shepherd's pie.
7: Oh, shepherd's pie in winter.
12: And the oldest thing I got at home is a 1954 Bedford trot.
7: My father used to have a Bedford, Gavin.
12: Yes, the bloody good old trucks. Australia was built on the old Bedfords and the old Commas. And
7: was yours a burgundy colour?
12: Yeah, no, green with the black.
7: Oh, green. Yeah, that's right. Oh, thank you very much for your call. We need to take a break. We'll be back with more calls after the break. 133-693 and an update on what's happening overnight with Tony McManus. That's next.
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7: Well, it's 16 minutes to midnight.
25: It is.
7: And after the news at midnight, Tony McManus, good evening.
25: It feels like we've not spoken for a long time, Dennis.
7: Well, Yeah, possibly. Well, I think you were unwell or something last week. And
0: yeah, it was the or something.
7: You know, COVID's around again.
0: I know. And so there was, I don't know what it was. It was just a couple of days where I lost my voice and I just.
7: There is a God.
0: Yeah, exactly. Yes, exactly right. So it was just weird, but it wasn't like a cold. It was just this, couldn't talk and felt lethargic for about 48.
7: Well, I was supposed to have a meeting last week. Mm-hmm. With someone, he has been so crook.
0: Really?
7: It wasn't flu A, it wasn't flu B, it wasn't COVID, but really, really unwell.
0: Have you had a little prick for this winter?
7: I certainly have.
0: I walked into the chemist, I reckon I did mine about 6 or 7 weeks ago now.
7: Same.
0: And just into the chemist, bang, done and dusted. I'm grateful I did. I mean, we're so lucky that we can do that, because I just want to get those colds and things that will be coming around, given that today is the second day, or the first day today, of winter.
7: First day of winter, and very big reminder that it is winter.
0: Was there a better song in the day than Mary Hopkin, that beautiful song she did, "Those Were the Days, My Friend, We Thought They'd Never End"?
7: With a bit of help from the Beatles.
0: Isn't that gorgeous? Well, I think it was on the Apple label, wasn't it?
7: Yes.
0: Hmm? Apple label, but just fabulous song. So we'll talk about that as we go through together. One of the things I want to talk about with the listener across Australia just after, well, there's lots of things really, in no particular order. How many people still have used Tupperware, very old style Tupperware?
7: You have read my mind.
0: I know.
7: Tonight getting soup out of, today getting soup out of an old piece of plastic stuff that my wife had cooked over the weekend. I was thinking, I wonder whether Tupperware's still as big.
0: So we're going to talk about that after.
7: So we did it at 9 o'clock tonight.
0: There you go.
7: No, we didn't.
0: And why wouldn't you? Because it is.
7: But, no, we didn't do it.
0: But I then have been campaigning, only in my own hood, campaigning about the idea of how much of that plastic, for example, that for many, many years we've all been whacking into a microwave oven.
7: Yes.
0: And I just wonder whether at some point somebody will come out and go, oh, we shouldn't have been doing that for the last 40 years.
7: No, I don't think so. They used to say we shouldn't be talking on a mobile phone. Professor, if you don't mind.
0: Well, that's right. And we shouldn't be watching television, or you shouldn't be sitting too close to the screen. Remember that one? Your eyes will go square.
7: And don't sit too close to a computer screen. No. You never know what's going on.
0: Exactly right. So all those stories will have a whole lot of fun, including Ender Brady over in the UK. And we'll ask everybody things about which you are really passionate.
7: Oh, that's good.
0: Things about which you are really excited, passionate, and in fact you could get up and give a 7-minute address about it and not use any notes.
7: Oh, yes, that would be very, very good. Tony McManus will be listening after 12.
0: I hope you will. We need every listener.
7: Of course we do.
0: We do.
7: We all do.
0: Love you lots.
7: Thank you. Good brain now.
0: Bye.
7: Alan, hello. Alan.
1: Yes, I'm here. I've got the oldest thing that I've got is 1855, which I learned from my great-grandfather to his wife back in Ireland. And he landed, telling her that it was 84 days from land to land, and he landed in Van Diemen's Land. And then he come across to Melbourne and walked to the goldfields.
7: Wow. That's pretty good, Alan.
1: And I've still got letters from her back to him. And she came out in 1863 on the SS Great Britain.
7: That is brilliant. Thank you very much for sharing that with us tonight. 133693. Words that you don't hear anymore, like expressions. You know, something, you know, scungy was the one I started off with tonight. I thought of it the other day and I thought, where the hell did that come from into my peeny brain? But we've had others tonight. Bonza from Merrill and others. 133693. David, welcome along.
2: Yeah, I've got a freezer full of Tupperware filled with thick, meaty soups.
7: Good.
2: Winter. But the main thing I'm talking about is that my great uncle was a musician in the busker in the city, and he had a whole collection of all sorts of different musical instruments. I've got quite a few of them. A banjo that I played in the trad jazz band for a little while that dated from somewhere around 1810.
0: 1810, yep.
2: A slide cornet, he called it, a slide trumpet. It's actually a soprano trombone that was made in a factory in England that operated from 1830 to 1863. So it came from somewhere in that arena.
0: David, I played in brass bands and played trumpet and cornet. Yeah. I've never heard of a slide cornet or a slide trombone.
2: No. Well, I've got one. I've got an alto trombone. I've got a bass trombone. I've got a couple of tenor trombones.
0: Wow.
2: They're all wonderful instruments as well. The other thing that I've got is heaps and heaps of sheet music, and all from my uncle, great-uncle, and... They date back to well into the early 1800s. There are all sorts of wonderful songs from different musicals and all sorts of things.
0: David, thank you very much. I wish we had longer to chat. Thank you very much. That is a ripping call. John, good evening.
3: Yes, good evening, Dennis. I have two old things. One is old English grandfather clock.
0: Oh, yes. I thought clocks would come up. Yep.
3: And I have an old world land title written on pigskin.
0: A land title?
3: Old world land title, yep. Written on pigskin.
0: Gosh.
3: I bought a house in Mount Dunedin many years ago.
0: Yeah.
3: And they had the old world title and I kept it. And some of the people that bought it marked it with an X.
0: John, that
3: back to the 1800s, I would say. I can't recall at the moment.
0: Wow. So how would they have done that with a pigskin?
3: I don't know. They'd dry the pigskin out, I suppose, and write on it. I've got it. In a drawer,
0: Have you tried to explain this to younger generations?
3: Oh, to my kids, yeah. I've still got it there, and they've seen it, yeah.
0: Wow, that is amazing. John, thank you very much for your call. Darren, good evening.
4: Good evening. I've got three things. What's crackin' lackin'?
0: Oh, what's crackin' lackin'? I haven't heard that ever.
4: Ah, that's a good one. What's crackin' lackin'?
0: Right. Anything else, Darren?
4: Yes, I've got 1880 horse-drawn vehicle tools. My father used to restore horse-drawn vehicles.
0: Horse-drawn vehicles?
4: Yes.
0: So how many have you got?
4: I've got a full set of lorry tools.
0: Oh, lorry tools, okay. Hey, where are you travelling? It's very noisy.
4: I'm on my way from Kilmore down to Moonda. It's been hectic with the rain and that.
0: Oh, of course it would have been. Yeah, the third thing?
4: Not food in winter.
0: Hang on, Darren, go again.
4: Spaghetti bolognese.
0: Oh, yes. Any time of the year, but there's something better about it in the colder months.
4: Yeah, that's right. It's bloody yummy.
0: Safe travels on your way to Mernda, Darren. Thank you for your call. Back soon.
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7: It's 2 minutes to midnight. 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Thank you to my producer, Taylor Booth. I look forward to your company tomorrow night, which includes a bit of gardening with Vasily, some financial advice as we head towards the end of the financial year. Jane Holmes will be along. Oh, what else is on? Oh, initial reaction with Troy Zantuck. Too many things to even think about. Thank you for your company. I look forward to your company tomorrow night from 8 here, Melbourne's own 3AW.

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1: Hello, I'm Gabrielle Hodgson. Wild winds are lashing southern Australia, causing widespread havoc. Sarah Wiedersen reports.
2: Around 10,000 customers are still without power in WA after severe storms lashed the southern half of the state. In Victoria, SES volunteers have been kept busy with winds at Melbourne Airport gusting to 83 k's an hour. Victorian SES volunteers have responded to more than 150 calls for help in the last 24 hours. The busiest units have been Emerald, Ballarat, Knox and Lilydale. A warning for damaging winds has been issued for parts of South Australia, Gippsland and in New South Wales along the Great Dividing Range. Sarah Wiedersehen reporting.
1: Back to court on Friday for a 13-year-old charged by counter-terrorism detectives in Queensland over an alleged plot to kill school children. A search warrant found alleged extremist material on a phone, leading to further charges. Detective Superintendent Jason Hindmarsh says it'll be alleged the boy had plans for further attacks.
3: Threats were made to employees of the business, and we now have evidence that details the threat to the local school. We're working with our education partners. There are a range of security measures in place, but I must stress there is no ongoing threat to the community. There's been no residual threat identified through his associates.
1: Two men have been charged after it's alleged they used homemade explosives to blow up an ATM at Victoria's iconic Victoria Market. The pair, both aged 40 and both from the inner northern suburb of Brunswick, are also facing charges over the alleged theft of more than $5,000 from the machine, as well as conduct endangering life after a third man received serious facial injuries in the blast. The Federal Treasurer is talking up a drop in property prices and auction clearance rates, saying it's good news for first home buyers. Australian home prices flatlined in May, with Sydney leading the downturn with a drop of nearly 1%. Auction clearance rates have also been falling in the last few weeks, which experts attribute to interest rate rises, as well as fear over changes to the capital gains tax and negative gearing. Independent MP Allegra Spender says property prices don't need to rise any further.
4: But let's be honest, like, people are being locked out. Every time that property, you know, goes up in cost faster than people's wages, that's another group of people that, you know, who are starting out working really hard and just cannot get onto the property ladder.
1: Canberra is rolling out the red carpet for the Prime Minister of the Solomon Islands. Matthew Whale is in Canberra for the first time since taking office for what's been described as frank and sensitive talks. China's influence in the Pacific is almost guaranteed to be on the agenda. And at some stage overnight, Australia's population is expected to hit 28 million people. The Bureau of Stats says there's been an increase of one person every 75 seconds. Finance and the Aussie dollar is buying 71.4 US cents.
0: Finance with the 3AW app. You have the power of 3AW in the palm of your hand. So add it to your phone now. Melbourne's own 3AW.
1: The Socceroos have their first World Cup match Saturday week, and coach Tony Popovich says after choosing who's made the cut, he knows the dreams of four of his players have been shattered.
5: You know, you have to disappoint some players, and that's never easy, and it wasn't easy for those boys, but, you know, now we've got clarity and, you know, clear air in terms of the 26 players.
1: To make the squad, Christian Volpato has switched allegiance from Italy to Australia. And several stars have been knocked out of the French Open during the fourth round. American Zach Sfider, Norwegian Casper Ruud and 11th seed Andre Rublev are all out. That's the latest news and sport.
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16: Around the country, Sydney showers easing, 21. Strong wind warnings for the entire New South Wales coast. Damaging winds along the Great Dividing Range. Melbourne showers, winds easing, 17. Gale warnings for Port Phillip. Strong wind warnings for the rest of the Victorian coast. Brisbane sunny, 24. Strong wind warnings for the Gold Coast. Perth, showers easing, 19. Strong wind warnings for Bunbury. Adelaide, showers windy, 18. Canberra, showers 13. Hobart, showers easing, 14. And Darwin, mostly sunny, 30.
17: Gabe, wonderful to have you back wherever you are. Hello, Blake. Good morning.
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It's a pretty little song. David, who wrote that song, has done a very creepy version of me actually singing it. All done with AI. It's creepy. Clever, but weird. I feel like I want to be on Bandstand. Tony's voice, like a friendly hand. Thank you, Dennis. Brings the country close across this land.

very big welcome, everybody, right across Australia, the Ace Radio Network, the good people at 5AA in Adelaide, Leafy, good morning to you, 6PR in Perth, it is 3AW here in Melbourne, the program we know and love, it's Australia Overnight, good morning.

0: That's what we do. We do share the air, and this is how it works. So you ring through, you pick up the dog and bone, and you become part of it. It's the big family, the Australia Overnight family, and the number is really simple. In fact, it could not be more simple. Talkback Radio at its, well, I was going to say its best, maybe not always the case. The number is 133882 for those that are in Western Australia. That's your normal talkback number. The rest of here at 3AW and across Australia, 133693. So many things about which we can chat as we go through the morning together. We've got some topics here that we wrote down. So we said, look, these are the things that may be of mild interest. So when I opened up my computer, a little page called the Nightly. So I had a look at the Nightly. Remember the days when you'd have a Nightly? The Nightly. And the headline is, Pauline Hanson amazed, she says. I'm amazed by polling numbers that she has chased her entire career. Numbers she has chased her whole career. It's an exciting time to be alive, isn't it, for Australia? 133693. You can also text the program, and that's how it works. We get some really interesting text, some of which can be a little unkind, some of which can be unsavory, some of which can be really thoughtful and considerate, some can be nasty. 0477 693 693. Entertain myself and hopefully you with a lot of email yesterday, and that's overnights at 3aw.com.au. Overnights, one word, plural, at 3aw.com.au. Look at that, Melbourne, sitting on a steady 13 degrees with a top of 17 for today, brand new day, Tuesday, second day of June. It is the Festival of Tony. Perth, 14 degrees, showers easing, and a top of 19, as Gabe mentioned. And Adelaide, 16 degrees. Showers, windy, and only a top of 17, so you're hovering around the same price point. Wherever you are, nice to have your company. Hope all is okay in your world, and if it's not, ring through and tell us why. We're here to fix it. I'm a fixer. I'm a fixer. Who said that? Was that Pine? I think it was. Was it? I'm a fixer. I'm here to fix it. I'm a fixer. 133693. Artie. Good morning.
1: Good morning, Tony Mac and Jay. Do you think you can fix the weather as cold as ice, as foreigner sank?
0: It is cold as ice. Having said that, I mean, we've had some amazing weather in Australia, and up until just the last few days, it's really the first that we've had where it is a bit chilly, given that, you know, right through autumn, we had some cracking days.
1: Yeah, winter in America, winter in Australia, it started.
0: Winter in America is cold. What a song. What a great song.
1: Yeah. Anyway, a few weeks ago, I got a bit busy. You were talking about first aid, and I'm wondering if you remember and recall the old way and recall what Dr. ABC is.
0: Dr. ABC. Airways?
1: You recognise it?
0: Airways?
1: From the top to bottom, you got part of it right, but can you do it from in the order, Dr. ABC?
0: Dr. ABC, are you talking about mouth to mouth?
1: Well, things,
0: I'm not clear about the question. Are you talking about first aid?
1: Yeah, that's right.
0: So if you're giving first aid, I think the first thing you do, you clear the airways, make sure the airways are clear.
1: Well, that defines danger, response, you're right, airways, breathing, and circulation. So, obviously, you'll have first aid kits in 3AW in the studio. So, just wanted to recall, I heard you talking about first aid. Have you had to use it yet, or?
0: Well, no, I hope I don't have to, Artie. But you're right, and I've said to Jay, who works the other side of the glass, I said, if one of us fall over at 2 o'clock in the morning, would we know what to do? And do you know what he did? Just gave me a big, he just gave me a big hug. That was it.
1: Yeah, it always pays off to know. I've had to use it several times in my job, but not very pleasant. But
0: have you done mouth to mouth?
1: Not yet, but we saved someone from a heart attack in a nightclub. It wasn't very pleasant, which I was standing by till the ambos came, and it was, yeah, very overwhelming, but we saved his life. So I'm proud of that.
0: We, at school, I was only thinking about this last week, at school, we had a teacher who dropped at the front gates of the school. Oh, it was dreadful. We were only in Form 1.
1: Yeah, it would not a very nice feeling to see that, but I've dealt with a lot, so you know, I don't want to bring unpleasantness to the show. So,
0: well, I think that ship sailed, Artie. I think that ship has well and truly sailed. You're a good man. We'll talk a bit later on. Nathan, hello, my friend.
2: Are you?
0: Good on you, Nathan.
2: I did miss you. I have missed you for those last 2 days last week.
0: You're the one. You're the one. Well done. Thank you. It's very kind of you. What's happening in your world?
2: And I was going to ask you something. This is you don't have to answer. I don't know if it's personal. It's not personal. Mm. But why did you move back over to Melbourne for?
0: Did you just put four on the end of that sentence?
2: Before, yeah, no. Why you moved back to Melbourne for?
0: No, you don't need to put the number four on the end of the sentence. You could say, why did you move back to Melbourne 5?
2: Okay. No, I was sort of ask you that sort of question. I don't know if you told anyone, but you got... But that's what I sort of ask you that sort of question.
0: No, it's a lovely question, and it's none of your business. No. So one of the things, in all seriousness, and we're going back in time here. I mean, we're now talking, you know, 2.5 years, so it's old, it's ancient history, is that when this position became available, when Tony Moclair was appointed into the afternoon program here on 3AW, I thought, you know, it would be great to go back to my beloved city of Melbourne Town after many years away working interstate.
2: That's fair enough.
0: And that's it. There's nothing more nothing more sinister than that, really. And I was fortunate enough to be appointed into the role.
2: That's a good you've been. You can't feel. Well, I'm not saying you're doing a good job.
0: Oh, Nathan, and that's very kind. That's very generous of you.
2: And you sometimes if you say like what you did taking Tony Moclair's decision.
0: Mm-hmm.
2: It's hard to fill his shoes sometimes when if you take his overnight. He's been done it for a long time, but you know what I mean. To feel take his position.
0: Yes. Yeah, you're right. Sometimes when you're doing a program such as this, let me share with the audience. You've raised a great point, Nathan. Sometimes in life, whether you're an accountant, whether the managing director or a CEO or you're a leader of any great organization or you're hosting a radio program, sometimes the little voice inside your head says, you don't deserve to be in that role. You're not good enough. Do you ever have that feeling?
2: Oh, a little bit, but not much.
0: Oh, right. You're a confident guy. You're a confident kind of guy. I like it. Most of us suffer from what we call imposter syndrome. You're familiar with imposter syndrome?
2: No.
0: No. So sometimes you feel like you really shouldn't be here in the job.
2: Okay. There's another question for Jay or you.
0: Please.
2: If Jay can answer it or not.
0: We could keep the audience squealing like this for hours. Go on.
2: About Ben, he used to work on 3AW, which is what Jay does.
0: Yeah.
2: We haven't heard him for a long time.
0: It's a very good question. Benny Boy went on to other greener pastures, Nathan.
2: Oh, okay. That's all. I like Jay too, but sometimes you have noticed that person on it for a long time, for a while.
0: Yeah, and I think that's right.
2: He's not there like Ben.
0: People become very, and that's the idea of radio, I think, particularly talkback radio, where you become very connected to voices that become more and more familiar over a sustained period of time. Nathan, you've kicked it off beautifully for us. Thank you. 133-693 is our telephone number. If you would like to be part of it, and there are many waiting, thank God for that. Blessed. Les, Justin, we'll come to you very, very shortly. Tony Moclair is to blame. Yes, he is. Blame Tony Moclair. That's a funny line. 140. Thank you for that. If you'd like to be part of it, 133-693 in the text line, 0477-693-693. Plenty of room. Anything you want to raise, feel free to do that. I wrote down newspapers. Who reads them? Those of you that still love the idea of reading a newspaper, which paper around Australia do you sit and read on a daily basis, occasional basis, weekly basis? Which newspaper and how do you read it? Do you read it at a cafe? Do you still get the newspaper delivered? How much time a day would you spend reading a newspaper? Is it really a thing of the past? And here's the other question. I said it to Simon Owens, who's working with Dennis Walter here on 3AW just a moment ago. Said to Dennis, Goanna oil. Can anyone, 133-693, tell us, me, you, Australia Overnight, what was Goanna oil? Call straight after this.
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0: Well, that fixes that, really. It's simple. Wherever you are, right across Australia, and nice to have your company. Hope everything is okay in your world. You're well, you're fine, you're happy. You're not too cheesed off by too much. Interesting, one of the headlines, which has been covered presumably most of yesterday, the fact that Pauline Hanson, with the quote being front page of the Nightly, Pauline Hanson, amazed by polling numbers that she's chased her whole career, given that One Nation has now overtaken both the major parties to be Australia's most popular political force in a fresh poll that Pauline Hanson says shows people want change. Really? Hashtag discuss. Pete, Port Melbourne. Morning.
11: Tony, good morning. How are you going?
0: Thank you for asking.
11: Pretty good, Tony. Thanks for asking. Tony, just regarding this poll that's done by a left ridge polling station, these are the same mob that did Liberal Party for Dutton. And after Dutton lost the election, they came on the drive show and said, technically, we never said that Liberal were in front of anything. You guys were the ones that kept on saying they were in front. And they just stepped back and they used guys.

0: become a family man. Oh, come on, Tony. If that was my daughter and that was my son-in-law, that guy wouldn't be walking with those pig-like ears and skin color that he's got.
1: But around all that, Pete, I mean, even you would admit that there are a lot of people across Australia that are well and truly disenfranchised from the sort of politics, the style of politics that we've been used to for all my entire life. Since the 60s, really.
0: Yes, you are true in saying that, yes. But when it comes down to the crunch, when it comes to those three boxes to be ticked, the two parties will always be, because we're a safe country. We are too scared for change. There's a change coming for house prices. For the last 10 years, I've been working on night shift. All I hear on the news, for money news and that, is people complaining about house prices. They're starting to fall, Tony.
1: They're certainly down a little bit in Victoria. But you look in Western Australia, for example, they're up, up again.
0: That's fine, Tony. That's a small city compared to Melbourne and Sydney.
1: Whoa.
0: The biggest. Tony. They're getting pennies in the bunch now.
1: Hang on. You take out WA out of the economy, and this entire nation is Kangaroo Edward.
0: I'm talking about people, Tony. Talk about the people who live in these cities. There's 6 million people in Melbourne projected in the next couple of years. Sydney's got 8. That's more than 50% of the whole nation. So they ain't talking about numbers, Tony, man.
1: Good on you. All right, well, let's see what people think around Australia. Well, you've heard what Pete has to say, 133-693. Now, we should point out that we expect, I'm not too sure how this is going to work, but we expect in the next couple of hours that the population of Australia will hit 28 million people. That's expected to take place in the next few hours. We're on Population Watch. In the next few hours, population of Australia is to hit 28 million people. Do you remember being at school? Jan, I reckon, and other people would remember this. You would teach it, no doubt.
2: We've got a population of 7 million people, 8 million people. We're getting to 9 million people.
1: 28 million people in Australia. Still a very small nation by comparison. Helen, morning.
3: Good morning. How are you, Tony?
1: Helen, I'm fine, thank you.
3: I can easily say that. I don't know which topic to go on, but I was going to say I have the newspaper delivered every day and have at least for the last 10 years that I remember. I enjoy it very much. I miss not having it if I don't have it. And even when I'm away, I try to buy a paper to read.
1: And which one do you buy, Herald Sun, The Age, or The Fin Review?
3: No, I don't like The Age.
1: No, like that. Why don't you like The Age?
3: I don't know, because you go to hotels and they have The Age. If you're interstate, they have whatever. Nobody now has newspapers in a hotel that you can have. You know how they used to leave them at the front of your door?
1: I used to deliver them at the Hilton every single floor, every night, dropping those papers out the front of people's hotel rooms.
3: No, they don't do that anymore. I'd be shocked if I find one that has a paper. You have to go buy it yourself. And because I enjoy it so much. I don't have it on an app or anything like that. I can, because the Herald Sun, it comes with an app that you can have on your... But I don't enjoy that. I enjoy the physical paper of turning a page and reading it. But it is the Herald Sun. The Age, I don't know what it is about The Age. I just don't like it. I remember my father buying it, that big...
1: Broadsheet.
3: Those big sheets with The Age, and I think that's probably why it turned me off.
1: It was just a little too big to read on the tram. The idea of even sitting, which I did, I must confess, I did yesterday. I went for a cup of tea and sat down and opened up my phone, and I've

0: got the Australian app. And so I read some of the stories in the Australian from the phone. And as much as the information is just as good, it still feels like a foreign experience as opposed to sitting there with the newspaper in front of you.
1: I enjoy a book as well. I have a room that I call my library. I have a whole wall of, I have a bookshelf, like a whole wall of bookshelves, and I have books in them, and I enjoy reading. So it doesn't matter what it is. I can easily have a book in my handbag and open it up.
0: Look, I agree with you, Helen. It is a joyous thing to do. That's why I was thrilled to find out what people think about it around Australia, about the idea of sitting down, reading newspapers. Which newspaper do you read and why? And if not, why not? 133-693. Your calls continues. Australia Overnight.
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4: 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You can be Prime Minister from the Senate. 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
0: How many, here's a question to be considered. How many billionaires would you possibly think are in Australia? How many billionaires do we have in Australia? If you'd like to hazard a guess, 133-693. Billionaires. By the way, up 17 new billionaires from last year. How many in total in Australia billionaires? 133-693. Pete Somerville, newspapers. How many do you read? Pete, morning.
8: Look, the one I'd rip to go out of my way to get is the Weekend Australian, and I find there's plenty of reading in it, and they give a great coverage of the Middle East, and last weekend they had an article on movements of population and how, how shall I put it, various ethnic groups were ejected from countries. Huge list. Older chap did a great historical article on that, and then over the page was the an article written by a SAS ex-SAS person.
0: In reference to
8: really interesting as well. Hello, you there?
0: In reference to.
8: Oh, the behaviour of troops and the way they're expected to behave and trained to behave and so on.
0: Yeah.
8: So it's got the news section, it's got an inquiry section, which is the one I mostly read, and a business section, which has got some interesting bits and pieces in it.
0: Yeah, and it's one of those things you can just have sitting on the kitchen table, or, you know, you can start reading on a Saturday morning if you wanted to, and you can still be glancing at various components of it late on a Sunday afternoon.
8: Well, for my wife and I, it goes through the week.
0: Through the week. Just sits there, piles up. And the magazine, there's a great motoring, Corby's a great motoring columnist he did a great story on the weekend on a Lamborghini, he said, which even at the price point, he wants one urgently, but it's nudging bells and whistles over $1 million. But it's a great piece that he's written on motor. He's been doing it for a long time.
8: Oh, well, that's completely out of my league.
0: But it's always a great read, though, from that point of view. Good on you, Pete. Keep in touch. Thank you. Let's go North Geelong, Bazaar. Good morning.
15: Morning, Tony. I have been just reading the paper, the Geelong Advertiser, actually. It's got here, it's been going for 185 years.
0: Probably about right, I would have thought. Do you read it every day?
15: No, not all the time.
0: Well, we just lost you there, I think, did we? Just disappeared. We'll come back, Bazza. Thank you. Amber, in Adelaide, morning.
16: Oh, good morning, Tony. Amber. Lovely to hear.
0: You too, good morning.
16: Amber, yeah. Amber from Adelaide.
0: Amber from Adelaide. Amber.
16: Oh, my mother would have hated me saying that. You know, she sent me to elocution when I, that's showing my age, when I was young. Anyway, Goanna oil, I couldn't believe it. When I hadn't heard that for years, but my dear dad, they said, so, because I'm 17, he's been long gone.
0: Sorry, missed all of that, Amber. Just speak up a little if you can. We're just losing the lines for some reason. I'm not too sure why at the moment. Disappeared. Amber, I'm so sorry. For some reason, you dropped away. Jan in Muckleford. We got you, Jan? No, we've got issues. That'd be right. Why don't we take a break and see if we can get the phones cranked up. Forgive us. For those that are waiting, humble apologies. The system's just letting us down. Keep you cool, Tone. Keep you cool. Keep you cool. Jan, Michael, Kev, hopefully we'll get to you very shortly. 133693. Jay, do you want to do a break? Is that the best way to do it? Can you talk to any of those people? Is Jan not there? Hello, Jan, have we got you? Hello, Jan. Can't even link on, apparently. We'll do this when we come back. We'll get this sorted. It is Australia Overnight. Please forgive.
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0: Secret garden, secret garden. I'm going to my secret garden. Don't panic, Tones. It'll be fine. Jay, well done you. For all those callers that were waiting, you'll have to forgive. The system just blew, but we think we're back on track now. Those that were waiting included Michael, Kev, and if you were waiting online, if you'd gently like to call back, love to have you back on board. We had a full board, and then the whole thing goes, oh, we don't want to play this anymore. We'll just go, which is one of the great joys of technology in this day and age. But come and join us, 133693. For those in WA, hello. You jump on board as well. Your normal number, as I always say, 133882. Jan, I think we've got you. Janny, good morning.
28: Good morning, Kate. Keep your cool, Tone.
0: Oh, I know. When you were teaching, you would remember saying, gee, the Australia's population has just hit 7 or just hit 7.5 or just hit 8.
28: No, not 7. Come on. It was 8 million the year I was born.
0: Okay, so we're talking...
28: when I started school.
0: Right, okay.
28: When I began teaching, it was around 14 million. So you could postulate. How you like that word?
0: I do.
28: You could postulate.
0: In fact,
28: migration.
0: I'm postulating as we speak, Jan.
28: Good on you. You could say that migration back then in the 50s and 60s doubled the Australian population in the space of 20 years.
0: Post-war.
28: Yep. It's only grown by 3 million since the 2018-2019 count, if we're about to hit 28 million this
0: sometime
28: day.
0: Sometimes this morning.
28: Sometime today. Okay, so that's only 3 million in the last 3 years. It's nothing like doubling like it was back in the 50s and 60s, but that's not why I rang.
0: So it's a million a year, though, Jan, even by that calculation, isn't it?
28: Yeah, but a million a year is not... Nowhere like it was back in the 50s.
0: But they wouldn't have been doing a million of a year in the 60s, were they?
28: It was a million between 1949 and 1955.
0: So 6 years. So half a million
28: a
0: year.
28: 49, 50, 51, 52, 54, I think, was the year that it hit 9 million.
0: Right, okay.
28: But don't ask me to remember those figures. Crikey. I rang up about goanna oil.
0: Just remind us, so for those around Australia, if I said to them, for what do we use goanna oil?
28: It wasn't actually goanna oil. It's only liniment. It was methyl salicylate. Well, I think the main ingredients is methyl salicylate, like liniment, you know, like the footballers rub on their legs. And what you rub on your legs when you shave them. No, sorry, I'm just being stupid now.
0: That's right. When I shave my chest hair.
28: But, yeah.
0: Don't laugh. I've done that. Gee, it stings like buggery, doesn't it, when you do that? Anyway, that's a story for another day.
28: One of my kids, my son's got very hairy chest. And I can't remember who it was, whether it was his sister or one of the girls decided to wax his chest. My word.
0: Ouch.
28: He only tolerated one wax strip.
0: Ooh. And
28: then he had a nice little square patch in the middle of his chest. Anyway, that's what sisters do to their younger brothers.
0: I did it for a fundraiser some years ago in Perth where we were on air. I think I may have been hosting the afternoon program from memory, not important to the story, and they arranged for one of the men's grooming places. I think it's called Men's Grooming in Perth. They came in and they did it to me live on air, stripping the hair from the chest.
28: And did you manage to grit your teeth and not scream?
0: Well, we were constantly going in and out of delay. It was excruciating.
28: Well, there you go. That's what some women
0: every day
28: I know.
0: I know. It's a different world. Jan, thank you for that. Good to have you back on, and thank you for hanging around for us. We've still got plenty of room on the board. We lost all those calls, Jay. I don't know whether they're still working now. Clearly, maybe not. If anybody could just give us a call, would help us work out whether or not you're getting through. 133693, 133693. We might have to play a song, Jay. You got anything lined up? What do you got cranked? Yes, we'll come back to that in just a moment. Baker Street would be a really good one. For those that jump on board, lots of things about which we can chat. On this day, Tuesday, second day of June, just a couple of things while we get some of these calls coming through. Stacey Keach, the American actor, starred as Detective Mike Hammer. She was a really good show too in the 80s TV series. Stacey Keach today is 85. Charlie Watts, those of you that love the Rolling Stones, no longer with us, of course. He died in 2021, but the UK drummer Rolling Stones, part of the group since 1962. Charlie Watts would have been having a birthday today. Good on you, Charlie. We think of you. You were sadly missed by those that love the Rolling Stones all those years. Michael, good morning.
1: Good morning, Tony. How are you?
0: We've got you back. Thank you for ringing back, Michael.
1: Yeah.
0: We're talking about newspapers, but what did you want to add?
1: Oh, I just want to talk about what you're passionate about.
0: Things about which you are completely passionate. What's the one that jumps to mind for you?
1: Well, I'm passionate about putting other people first before myself.
0: Can you give us an example?
1: Yeah, like saying hello to strangers and just hopefully making their day feel a little bit better, or when school kids are walking home from school, just asking them how their day was, did they have fun at school and things like that.
0: Yeah, and it's just a lovely thing. You don't want to be too creepy about it with kids, but certainly it's a lovely thing to be able to do. If you just give a nod or say hi or good morning or good afternoon, whatever the case may be.
1: Yeah, just an acknowledgement.
0: Yeah, just so people know that they are being seen too. There are so many people that I talk to and they go, you know, you get to a certain stage in life and you become somewhat invisible.
1: Yeah, well, it's all about putting others first before yourself. Like, there's so many good organisations out there that help others with different cares or needs.
0: Yeah, Michael, you're right about that. Thank you for being part of the program. Appreciate you ringing back, given that we lost all those calls on the board. They just disappeared, blank, gone. Kev, Sunshine, morning.
3: Morning. Goanna Oil and a song that invokes sentimental yearning for days gone by, as proposed in your teaser on the Walter Show. Goanna Oil, it's been a staple in the medicine chests of my ancestral family for over 100 years. Originally started with a bloke called Marconi when he was a vaudeville and sideshow, snake oil salesman, when he sent out Aboriginal kids to capture goannas and then render their fat. And they got a bounty when they delivered it to him. But, of course, back in around about yonks ago, it's been banned, and it's now eucalyptus, menthol, camphor and turpentine. You rub it. It's a rub, and it was, designed to suffer aches and pains, rheumatism, lumbago, sciatica, arthritis. They used it in the war
0: for
3: piles and for sore gums with our soldiers.
0: Really?
3: They
0: sore gums?
3: In the war.
0: So, hang on. So it was used for piles and for sore gums.
3: Yeah. So, no turpentine, no menthol, no camphor back then. It was just the rendered fat of goannas. You know, those slippery little things like that bloke that plays for the Swans that runs from the back line to the forward line.
0: That's the one. So it was trademarked on this day in 1916.
3: That'd be right. And what about songs, Tony? You're asking about songs invoking the sentimental feelings, you know, for days gone by.
0: Yeah.
3: Yeah, I'd go with old Frankie Sinatra when he said, "It was a very good year for stout-hearted girls," and all that sort of stuff.
0: Oh, Kev, you are on fire. Well done, you. Thanks, Baz. North Geelong. Morning, Bazza.
4: How you going, buddy?
0: Good. Thank you.
4: I got cut off for some reason, but that doesn't matter.
0: I know. We just we think our computers, everything's done by computer, and it just went. But we're back on track now. 133693. What do you want to add, Baz?
4: Oh, I was just talking about the Geelong Advertiser. It's been going for 185 years.
0: But you said you don't look at it every day. Does it come out daily?
4: Wednesdays and Saturdays, I get it.
0: Just the 2 days now. Is it published every day, though, do you know?
4: Yes, as far as I know. I'm not sure about Sundays, but it's the rest of the week, yeah. The other thing I wanted to talk about was I've been thinking about the Labor Party in Victoria, and it's not all Jacinta Allen's fault. I mean, she's got a lot of people that were behind her that mucked up as well. You know, I really feel sorry for them. And I shouldn't. People say you shouldn't, but I do. I've been going through Spotify looking for a song that would suit the Labor Party in Victoria.
0: Did you find one? Did you come up with one?
4: I came up with a song. I know you don't play songs very often, but I'd like a request if I could.
0: What is it? What do you got?
4: It's called The Wreck of the Emerald Fitzgerald.
0: Oh, what a track. What a song.
4: By Gordon Lightfoot.
0: So. Brilliant. And how does it reflect on the Labor Party in Victoria? The Wreck of the Emerald Fitzgerald. Wow.
4: Both are sinking.
0: Yeah. Well, it's an interesting time. And you make a very interesting comment with regards to the fact that it's not all Jacinta's fault. Gee, there'll be people across Australia will be squealing now and say, Bazza, what are you on about? There are certain issues that we all have to encounter in the political world in which we are experiencing now. It's a challenge. Definitely a challenge. We live in very strange world, Master Jack. It's a very strange world, Master Jack. Bazza, good to talk to you. Thank you for being part of it. For those that are waiting, we'll get to you the other side, 133693. Keep those text line coming, 0477-693-693. And overnights is the email, plural, overnights @3aw.com. au.
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32: You are.
0: Gabe is in the newsroom bringing us up to date on this program where Australia's population is scheduled to tick over 28 million people.
32: 28 million.
0: We want to be here when it breaks. We can officially say that as of this moment, there are 28 million people in Australia. Just trying to think of what people did with that Goanna Royal all those years ago.
32: Wow.
0: 133693. And what did Vegemite at some point change its name? 133693.
31: News is next. When you're ready to sell your home, call Ian Reed Vendor Advocates first. 3AW News.
33: Hello, I'm Gabrielle Hodson. A 13-year-old's in custody in Queensland accused of plotting violence on a Fraser Coast school. Georgina Winter reports.
34: The teen was arrested after allegedly threatening a service station worker with a knife before telling police he'd wanted to kill people for months. A subsequent search warrant on his home uncovered electronic devices detailing a plan to attack a local school. The court heard he was inspired by past school shooters and had even purchased identical clothing. Police say it is too early to determine a motive and the incident is not being treated as terrorism. There is no ongoing threat to the community and the boy will reappear in court on Friday. Georgina Winter reporting.
33: Warnings have been issued for damaging winds in parts of South Australia, in Gippsland and in the New South Wales along the Great Dividing Range. Sarah Smith is in Perth, where a severe storm has left thousands of WA customers without power for a second night.
2: At Cape Naturalis, wind gusts of up to 135 kilometres an hour were recorded, while on Rottnest Island, swell peaked at 10 metres. There's been almost 850 calls for assistance across the state. The SES kept very busy. A handful of flights also had to be diverted from Perth Airport to the regional city of Kalgoorlie due to those strong winds, and some passengers were forced to spend the night on the airport floor as accommodation was booked out.
33: A 12-year-old in Sydney's North Shore has been struck by a marked police car on the Pacific Highway. The collision happened around 20 past 7 while police were responding to a fire in St Leonard's. The boy's in a stable condition in the Children's Hospital at Randwick. Queensland researchers say the naming of three new snake mantis species is a boost for the local environment. Leaf-planking praying mantis have been discovered in areas including Townsville, Brisbane and PNG. PhD candidate Matthew Connors says they can be predators or prey.
8: These snake mantises are carnivores, they're predators, and they eat other insects, but they're not very big. They're only a couple of centimetres long, so they'll mostly be eating little flies and mosquitoes and that sort of thing. So obviously we love them because they eat mosquitoes. But at that size, they're also a great food source for other types of animals.
33: Finance, and the Aussie dollar's buying 71.4 US cents. The Dow Jones is down 205 points and the Nasdaq's up 19.
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33: Day 9 of the French Open, and Flavio Corboli has advanced, but 2025 Oz Open winner Madison Keys has been beaten in 3 sets.
15: Up to today, Italian Flavio Corboli was the only player in the men's draw not to have lost a set. That run is over, but he still won the match. He should have won in straight sets, but the 10th seed dropped the third before beating American Zachary Spider 6-3, 6-2, 6-7, 7-6, and reached the quarters of a major for the second time. On the women's side, Anna Kalinskaya won, and Russian Diana Schneider, wearing her trademark bandana, beat Madison Keys 6-love in the final set. Craig Gabriel, Paris.
33: A debut cricketer has stunned Indian fans at the age of 15. Vaibhav Suryavanshi has hit 72 sixes during his IPL tournament, winning himself a Tata SUV that he won't be able to drive for 3 years. And Adelaide Crows all-time leading goal kicker Taylor Walker is likely to play in Thursday's clash against Geelong. The 36-year-old suffered a hamstring injury in the Round 8 showdown and has been sidelined ever since. That's the latest in news and in sport.
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33: Around the country, Sydney showers easing, 21. Strong wind warnings for the entire New South Wales coast. Damaging winds along the Great Dividing Range. Melbourne showers, winds easing, 17. Gale warnings for Port Phillip. Strong wind warnings for the rest of the Victorian coast. Brisbane sunny, 24. Strong wind warnings for the Gold Coast. Perth, showers easing, 19. Strong wind warnings for Bunbury. Adelaide, showers windy, 18. Canberra, showers 13. Hobart, showers easing, 14. And Darwin, mostly sunny, 30.
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0: 5, 4, 3, 2, 1.
5: I'm too sexy for my love. Too sexy for my love. Love's going to leave.
0: Here's the question I've got for you. You ready? Write this question down. When you think about the sexiest person to ever appear on a screen on television, 133693. Have you got one?
5: I'm too sexy for my shirt. Too sexy for my shirt. So sexy. It hurts.
0: Now, if you could just think of one person over the years that you and I have watched on a TV program, any TV program, it could be the host of the program, it might be a star of a particular TV series that you loved, it might be a journalist, a broadcaster who was doing a story in the news, and you just thought, there is a very attractive, very sexy person. Who would that person be? 133693.
5: Turn on the catwalk. Yeah, on the catwalk. On the catwalk. Yeah, I do my little turn on the catwalk.
0: You're doing that little turn. Have you got one? The sexiest person of all time on the television. 133693. You can also send an email overnights, which I won't refer to, but I will come back to you. Overnights at 3aw.com.au. Thank you, Gabe, in the newsroom. Melbourne, 13 degrees right now on that way to 17. Perth, just over 14. Hello. And a top of 19 degrees for your brand new day coming up tomorrow. And Adelaide, 15 degrees. So let's drop it back a little bit. Showers and windy with a top of 17 later.
5: You know what I mean? And I do my little turn on the catwalk.
0: Brendan in Broadie, Broadmeadows. Brendan. Morning.
6: Hello. Sorry, I've got a bit of a croaky throat.
0: A little croaky throat.
6: A croaky throat.
0: Glug, glug, glug, glug, glug.
6: Glug, glug. That's quite funny.
0: Glug, glug, glug, glug.
6: I've got a lot of frogs around my area. And they croak all night. Anyway, I don't know what questions you were asking.
0: Any questions, anything you wanted to raise. So what have you been up to, B? Just share with this audience right across Australia.
6: Okay, I've had a lot of injuries.
0: Yeah, how are you travelling?
6: Well, if you've broken your back 4 times and your neck 4 times.
0: Bren.
6: Okay, I'm sorry about that. I didn't ask for it.
0: No, of course not. Was that the result of work injury, or how did you do so much damage?
6: I've been run over by buses, run over by cars, punched up quite a bit.
0: Oh.
6: I reckon that's sort of clears the air.
0: Well, and who looks after you, Brendan, through all of this?
6: Well, they're now setting me up on a thing called NDIS.
0: NDIS?
6: How you say it.
0: Mm-hmm. NDIS.
6: Yeah, okay. They don't do anything.
0: Nothing?
6: No, they're shit.
0: Okay.
6: Sorry, I didn't mean to swear.
0: No, you got to be careful when you say things on the radio, B.
6: Yeah, I didn't mean to say that.
0: No.
6: I try not to say swear words because my mum was very Catholic. My dad was Aboriginal.
0: Right.
6: And I suppose the Aboriginal came out of me.
0: That's a first. Bren, who looks after you then? I mean, if you're going through all this incredible discomfort and pain, do you have anybody that comes to visit you or look after you or exercises you? Or how do you go into some level of rehabilitation? How do you manage if you've had all that injury?
6: You just got to put up and shut up, as my old man would say.
0: Really? Well, there's a challenge there, B. We'll keep in touch with the program. If there's anything we can ever do, just let us know and we'll see if we can help. Justin, good morning.
4: G'day, T-Mac. Now, I've got back from my latest pickleball tournament here.
0: Mm-hmm.
4: Would you believe I won the tournament?
0: Oh, I just find it unbelievable to think that you didn't.
4: No, but it was a very, very, very hard-fought last game. It went for three sets and we had to break because the other player had injured himself and, you know, came back and, So
0: it was by the other player was injured and then you were able to just overtake and just sweep him away.
4: Yes.
0: Yep.
4: So now I'm just waiting to go over to the States and play there.
0: Mate, you're going to be, I mean, you're just making a name for yourself in all forms of sport.
4: Yes, and the frequent flyers too.
0: Well, that's right. You're there for the frequent flyer points.
4: Yes. Now, you're asking who is the sexiest person on TV?
0: The sexiest person that you've ever felt was really excruciatingly attractive, that you just noticed and you thought, wow, there is an attractive human being.
4: Kylie Minogue. On Mortal Kombat.
0: I'm with you. Yeah, just fantastic. There would be a name, I think, on most people's list. Well done, you. Come and join the program, 133693. It is Australia Overnight. We'll do this, and I think we've got a special guest coming up. We'll see how we go. That's next, Australia Overnight.
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0: Here's the question. Whether you're launching your first venture or scaling an existing one, Secrets of the New Online Entrepreneurs is the insider playbook. And don't we just love an insider playbook for turning a simple idea into a powerful and profitable brand? What do we need to know? Well, let's find out from the author herself, the wonderful Bernadette Schwert. Good morning and welcome to Australia Overnight.
25: Thank you for having me.
0: Tell us about this. What do we need to know? Where you're exploring how we turn, if you like, or how we can, how we should, the possibility of turning so-called simple ideas into real fair-dinkum online businesses. Is there still opportunity?
25: Absolutely. And I think that's what's really inspiring from all the interviews I did. I spoke to 40 of Australia's top online entrepreneurs, both small operators, but also the billion-dollar players as well. And I think that's what I took from that was you have a passion, you have an idea, a little bit of fearlessness, a little bit of courage and cleverness, and you can do something really special.
0: It always feels like, for many of us, Bernadette, clutter. There's so much out there, you know, like every person that I know at the moment is doing a podcast. Same or different?
25: Well, the secret to success, I think, is niching and also being able to solve a problem that is meaningful to you. And when you can go down a niche within, you know, an inch of the issue, you are speaking to people who've got the problem, and when they go looking for that solution, you are there. So that's the secret, is where are they hanging out online, and go and find them. So, you know, I think about one of the gentlemen that I talked to was Sean Wilson. He was the founder of Bondi Sands, you know, the can. Yeah. And that was a global business, but it started off just two guys. And it started with one of their friends saying, "Look, I need to get a tan for the Melbourne Cup, but I can't get in to the salon." And so they set about creating a at home tan. And Sean was very clever, and he decided that he wanted to go big, so he put it all on the line. And only 2 years into the business, hired Kylie Jenner as his influencer and paid $300,000 for one post, if you don't mind. And she did post about it. It went viral. But it wasn't so much about that. It was what he did afterwards that really made the difference, because he was trying to get into America. And he paid to have that post boosted into the feed of the buyers for Walgreens. So by the time they sat down for the meeting, they already knew who he was. They could see the audience he could bring with him, and he got a $10 million order. So, you know, it was about being clever and also putting yourself on the line, because if he had not, succeeded, he would have been wiped out without a doubt. So I think it's that fearlessness of, having a crack.
0: And that's the old mantra, isn't it, about having a crack, having a try, having a go, if you like.
25: It is. And I think, you know, even very small ideas. And I spoke to a Pokemon trader. He's into Pokemon cards as a kid. And he was in New Orleans and just on a footy trip, and he saw a card in the window of a game store, and it was selling for half the price that he bought his card for. And when he did a bit more research, he realized that all the cards in America were selling for literally half price. So he decided to buy up a stack of cards, and he put a few on Instagram and eBay. It sold. He put up a few more. They sold. And he's become a Pokemon card trader. He travels the world going to Pokemon conferences, buying up cards. He works in a bank during the day, but at night he does his Pokemon cards, and he's turning over $100,000 a year just by doing a little thing like that. You know, he just runs auctions, and he gets 50 people off a night bidding for these cards. So I think it's about, what do you enjoy? What do you love? Because if you're doing something that you don't feel is like work, then the time becomes immaterial about how much time you spend on it.
0: But is the idea is to presumably then look outside, you know, you and I may have wanted to trade somewhere in Sydney or somewhere in Melbourne, wherever the case may be, but now most of these people presumably take this global outlook.
25: Well, I think you can start small and then you go global, you know, start local, go global. Another great story is Kirsten Tibbles, who most people would know as a MasterChef judge, and she's a pastry chef in Chocolatier. I mean, what a great job. And she was asked by a distributor, a chocolate-making distributor, to run a few courses in their warehouse. So she put six people in the class, and that sold out. She did another six people over a weekend. And in time, these courses just kept selling out. And so she put the courses online, and then she started selling her equipment online, you know, the chocolate making, the chocolate itself. And before you know it, she had 20,000 people in her community, each paying about $20 a month to be part of it, you know, and you do the sums. That's extraordinary. So I think you need to start small. Like, if you get one customer, you've got a business. I don't think you can go and think, I'm going to get 1,000 customers overnight. You think, how can I find a product and a problem that I can solve and get one customer paying me money? And I think once you've got that, then you can start to scale. But, you know, a lot of people think, oh, I've got to get, you know, go big straight away. And I don't think that's the easiest thing to do.
0: You're looking to make money, presumably you're looking to make a profit like any business.
25: Yes, I think one of the things that I saw in the entrepreneurs I talked to was, obviously profit's incredibly important, but they do put people first, and they think, well, if I treat my team well, if I put them in the right roles, I ask them what they like doing, what do they love, what do they not like, then I've got a better chance of keeping them happy. And if you can keep the people happy and build that entrepreneurial culture within them, so that they bring that energy to the business, not just to their own business, but bring it to the, you know, the 9 to 5, then you're going to harness all that creative energy. So I think you've got to treat your people well. And I think that's what I saw across the board, that profit's important, but not at the expense of the people, because that can only last for so long. I think if you don't treat people well, you don't treat your customers well, your suppliers well, leave money on the table, then eventually at some point, I think it's going to come back to bite you.
0: But the other thing that I think is important for a lot of us, even in you know, not necessarily online business, is surround yourself by people who are highly gifted, highly skilled, and they know what they do. The technology around it would be one thing, for example.
25: Absolutely. And I think knowing your blind spots is critical. And one of the men that I interviewed and actually co-authored his book is Radek Sully, who was the CEO of Swiss Wellness, the vitamin company.
0: Yeah.
25: And
0: wow, what a story.
25: They went from, I think, 30 staff and 15 million turnover to 300 staff and 2.1 billion they sold it for just after 10 years. And what I think Radek did so brilliantly was he knew his blind spots. Like, for example, he knew finances weren't his strength in the beginning. You know, he was a sales marketing kind of, you know, operations guy. So he went and studied finance, did a diploma. He became really good at presenting his business case. And he got really good at reading data. And it was actually his ability to sift through the data that he saw an anomaly where some vitamins were sort of being sold in a particular suburb that was spiking bigger than any other suburb. And he thought, what's going on here? These spikes in certain suburbs. And he realized it was the Chinese community in certain areas around Australia who were buying up more than anyone else. And that alerted him to the opportunity of the Chinese opportunity in Australia. So what he did was he created marketing collateral in Mandarin. He put on training teams to go out to those pharmacies and train those operators on how to build a bigger business. And eventually the Chinese influencers around in the world, they all cottoned onto Swiss and started talking about it. And they became their resellers in some ways.
0: Yes, they were.
25: And that became the basis of them selling their business to Buyer's Time for $2.1 billion a couple of years ago. So, you know, it's that sense of knowing what don't you do well. You can't be good at everything. Bring people in, bring smarter people in than you, and let them be the best at what they can.
0: The new-

0: into a particular industry, and it leaves a gap in its wake. It leaves an opportunity, like a vacuum. And the, for example, look at the noise we have right now, both, you know, cars and, you know, leaf blowers in the morning and dogs barking and, and then you've got online noise, you know, mental noise. So what's the alternative? What's the gap? And that's silence and sanctuary and stillness. And you look at Tim Gerner, for example. He's created a series of wellness clubs called St. Haven around Australia.
1: Yeah.
0: And they charge like $400 a week. But what they give you is stillness and sanctuary at a very high price. But you think about the Calm app. That's worth over $2 billion and only started in 2012. There's, you know, the Vipassana meditation, you know, 10-day retreats in silence that are sold out. There's digital detox cruises. There's, you know, quiet carriages on trains and quiet nights at Coles and Woolies. So if you think about the gap in the pendulum swing, you think, well, let me get there before everyone else. So don't do what everyone's doing. Look at what the gap leaves in its wake, and there's the opportunity to explore.
1: Bernadette, I love it. I got to think of one around just simply wine and watches. There's got to be somehow a connection.
0: Well, that can't be too bad. I think if you know the industry and you enjoy it, you'll always think, wouldn't it be good if, you know, I think that's a really nice question to ask, is wouldn't it be good if ... whatever ... that is the opportunity that's not being resolved. And if you can fix that problem, you've got a business idea.
1: This book will be amazing. I think it's available as of when, Bernadette?
0: As of today.
1: Today. It's available right now. Secrets of the New Online Entrepreneurs. It's available right now. You'll find it. Guess what? You'll probably find it online. It's a good way to grab
0: you
1: a copy.
0: You probably could.
1: You could. Bernadette, thank you for joining us on Australia Overnight.
0: It's been a pleasure. Thanks for having me.
1: Well done, Bernadette. Thank you. 133693. Interesting. All these things that are happening online. Do you see any opportunities? If you were an entrepreneur, and isn't there a little entrepreneur in each and every one of us? What would you imagine is the possibility of us creating something online? Have you got a thought and an idea that you would care to share? Feel free, 133693. Tone, Pauline Hanson is the answer. We all then have to wonder what the question has been. Interesting. Another one says, I still read the Adelaide Advertiser at least 4 or 5 mornings a week, either at one of my local cafes here in Aberfoyle Park morning, although the newspaper is becoming very, very thin, aren't they? Remember the old newspapers, particularly on the weekend, newspapers like the Melbourne Age, for example, would be just so thick. Paper boys loved them. Not really. Happy Meals. So it's a long text. I love these really, really long texts. Our news afternoon weekday suffered the same fate around about 25 years ago, becoming increasingly thin until one day it was gone. At the same time, I wonder about the millennials getting their news from today. Well, most of that now is online. They get it online, forms of social media. Not real media, or is it? Another one, Steve, g'day Steve, says the White Australia policy was an unfortunate term used to describe a period of immigration. In fact, it was the start of multiple multicultural Australia. Many of the immigrants were from European countries following WW2, World War II. The common overriding factor was integration and shared value, Steve. Yes, it was. Has that changed? We'll take more calls on that. Anything you want to raise on the problem on the program? I asked the question earlier, just as a bit of fun, and I'm loving the list of people making observations about the sexiest person on TV. Sexiest person on TV, Charlize Theron. Yes. Diane Lane. You'll have to remind us about Diane Lane. Tony Perrin from E Street. Just to move that, thanks, Jay. I reckon the sexiest person on telly was a singer called Laurel Lee back in the 60s. She was in Bandstand. Tanya Zaeta. Some fabulous names there. And Marilyn Monroe. Well, I think so. What about the blokes, by the way? Ladies, blokes? 133693. It is Australia Overnight. We'll get back into some of these calls the other side. Come and join me. It is Australia Overnight.
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2: Forgive, forgive, forgive, forgive. We've got some major issues with the lines, so humble apologies. Breathe, Tone. Breathe. It's a bit tricky in talkback radio when, for whatever reason, the lines are not working. So all we can do is apologise, and we've got a team of people. Well, when I say team of people, I mean Jay, and there are beads of perspiration running down his forehead. What's that top text of the big one there, Cobber? G'day, Tone and Jay. I have a feeling the phone lines are not working. Well, you'd be right spot on about that, David, because I've been trying to call and it just doesn't answer. I can't get through, and maybe I'll get through again later or tomorrow or the day after. Love you, the program, as always. Very kind, but we haven't really done too much. We got burnt in the first hour. It looks as if we're still getting burnt a little bit. So all we can do is apologise. We will see if we can get this rectified, which means we've got to close everything down as of now. Only tricking. So we'll get that. Why don't we play? Someone mentioned on the program earlier, seems hours ago, someone mentioned earlier a fabulous track for those who remember. This is it. Edmund Fitzgerald. What a piece of music this is. Meanwhile, back at the ranch. The text line is working though, which is good. We could just do the whole program just by text. 133-882.
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0: Well, we have some considerable issues with the phone lines, which is a bit of fun. The option is to go to our good friends, out of Sydney. Kev, I think we've got you. Good morning.
1: G'day, Tony. How are you again?
0: Oh, thanks, Kev, for asking. I've had better days, Kev.
1: You were talking sexy and what we find to be sexy. Look, it's different things to different people.
0: Mm-hmm.
1: But I think the essential ingredients, you can't go past looks, glamour, merit and achievement. Now, for those that remember those early black and white days when you and I were pups, we saw superstars, you know, screaming across the TV screen, screeching, I should say. It was Neil Roberts, a Brownlow medalist, and Brendan Edwards, a Brownlow medalist. In latter days, it was Anthony Koutafidis, a Greek god that had descended from the heavens into our lounge rooms. That's for those that identify as being male.
0: Did you say Brendan? Brendan
1: Edwards, Hawthorne Brownlow medalist.
0: There you go.
1: Golden Bowl at Camberwell.
0: Of course, yeah.
1: And for those that identify as being female, can we go past the cross-legged Sharon Stone and in latter days?
0: Oh, Erin, what a track! Moylan. Yeah,
1: Erin Moylan. My God. That'll do it for me.
0: You've done well, and I thank you very much for that. Just looking at Brendan Edwards, does it say that he won the Brownlow? Can you see that anywhere? I'm not sure that he did, old son. A VFL Grand Finalist was awarded the Hawthorn Footy Club and named the Team of the Year, Team of the Century. Honours and achievements, what's below that? To my knowledge, I don't recall Brendan Edwards winning a Brownlow. What's your reading on that, Jay? Anytime you want to jump in, you're the only caller we've got.
2: Yes, well, I can't say there's any Brownlow medalists there, and that's going back a couple of years too, isn't it? 1956.
0: Yeah.
2: My goodness.
0: So he was born in 36, passed away in 21. Hawthorn Footy Club, Victorian in the VFL back in the day from 56 to 61, again 63 season.
2: Hall of Fame.
0: Recruited from Bendigo.
2: Best and fairest, 1960.
0: So, Kev, with great respect, nice of you. Nice of you, but to our knowledge, he was not the recipient of a Brownlow. Just reading it through here, and there's no mention at all of the Brownlow. But thank you for that. We may have to make an executive decision, my friends, right across the network of 3AW, 5AA in Adelaide, 6PR in Perth. We might have to join our good friends via the Sydney program, which will make an exec decision. So humble apologies. Not a great deal we can do at this time of the morning. We've tried and tried and tried and tried and tried. The lines are well and truly blocked at this end. And all I can do is apologise. We'll make an exec decision the other side of this.
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5: We'll try. We'll give it one more crack. Jack, come in over loud and clear. Good morning.
6: Working beautifully. Working just beautifully. So I think we've got to make an executive decision. So we might just have to play another song because the system's just letting us down badly, for which I'm most embarrassed. Unless we try Rod in South Australia one more time. Is that Rod? Good morning.
7: Yes, it is, Tater, and we're in Melbourne at the moment.
6: Whereabouts, Rodney?
7: Just coming down through the Pentland Hills.
6: Beautiful.
7: At the moment towards Melbourne, yeah.
6: Any rain around?
7: There's been plenty on the journey over. Rain, plenty of wind.
6: Well, we're going to get more of that, I think.
7: Yes, I think so too. With regards to what you find sexy on the TV, I've got a list of names about as long as both me are.
6: So I just randomly asked the question about the sexiest person on TV over the years.
7: Well, I had a big thing for Caroline Jones when I was a young fella.
6: The late, great Caroline Jones.
7: Yes, more than the original.
6: You're talking from the ABC?
7: No, I'm talking about Caroline Jones from the Adams family in the US.
6: Gee, here I was thinking you were talking about the great Juno from the ABC.
7: No.
6: But I've got to get out more. I've really got to get out
7: pretty
6: more.
7: Pretty close to yours. Given that my vintage is pretty close to yours, I have to say that the standouts for sexy on TV at the moment have to be just two of them. They're both blonde, both female, both work out of Sydney, I believe. That's Amanda Keller and Sandra Sully.
6: Amanda Kelly, what an extraordinary and wonderful talent, radio talent, TV talent. It's great.
7: Yeah, and the other one, Sandra Sully.
6: Indeed. I had the pleasure of working a few years ago, some years ago now, albeit briefly, with her, and she is just the consummate professional.
7: And she just gives the opinion that she's the impression that she's just an all-round really nice person.
6: Yeah. Look at her. Look at all these. Another one here. You'll love this, Rod. Barbara Eden.
7: Yeah. I'll tell you who I did have a thing for when I was a teenager, and that was Vicky Broughton from the Young Talents time.
6: Oh, gee, there's a name.
7: I had a really big crush on Vicky Broughton.
6: There's a memory. Well done you, Rod. Thank you for drive safe.
7: No worries, mate. Talk to you tomorrow.
6: See you, and thanks for being part of it. At least we've got one call there. Look at this. Just blow that one up, Jay, if you can. 938. We'll have another crack at this, see what happens as we get closer to the news. It's disappeared, has it? Tone, remember back in the 80s and 90s, people were going gaga over Tony Danza. Yes, Who's the Boss? And Christina Applegate, Married with Children. But for me, it was Tasma McManus, Nee Walton, in her Blue Heeler days. Mark and Scoresby, yes, she was just fantastic, sad. Tone, you're working beautifully. I don't know. It doesn't feel like that, let me tell you right now. However, it's rock and roll in that sense. Just the technical this time, which is the first time it's happened to me. Simon often talked about it from time to time, that have issues. But this is the first time it's really happened to us, Jay, I think, isn't it? Where the calls just, you know, and we've tried ringing from our own phones to get through, and it's spasmatic. What's the word I'm looking for?
0: Yeah, spasmatic. Because when it texts me, yeah, the text line is working okay. But some of the calls just
6: not not working through. We will do this. It is Australia Overnight, we think.
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6: May I just thank the 2.8 million people that have texted showing support, but a couple in particular, Shine, 243, ending in 243 says, Tone, Jay, good morning. It's spasmodic. What did we say? Did I say spasmatic?
0: I think I backed you up on that one.
6: You said, oh, yeah, it's really spasmatic. Yeah, there you go. There's one for Media Watch. I think we did. Forgive. The tension is palpable. And, Tone, I'm having the same problem with the television tonight. Maybe it's the very high winds, says Renee. And another says, my wife, talking about sexy people on of all time, my wife thinks Justin is one of the most attractive people of all time. Saw him playing pickleball recently and thought he was amazing. Wow. Barbara Eden was the finest thing to come out of a bottle. Yes. Working beautifully. is plenty of text. We get sometimes with the text line, we're getting the same text over and over and over and over. Maggie, can you hear us loud and clear, Maggie? Over.
1: Over and out, yes. Tea. God, I can't believe this.
6: What is it?
1: Are you there?
6: What is it you can't believe, Maggie?
1: Oh, well, you know, what I'm hearing on radio, that you're having glitches and all that.
6: Technical issues. We have issues, Maggie.
1: Well, I don't. Yeah, that's all the more reason for the hard print newspapers, hard copies, even with doctors. You know, they should keep their notes, you know, in handwritten. And some, even solicitors, I believe, too, might prefer the hard copy. And so then you had me confused and doubting myself. How dare you and Jay?
6: Mm-hmm.
1: Because you had validation saying it was Matic, and I thought, my God.
6: I think we just had a little glitch even with our speech, as one does occasionally when one is under pressure and feeling it yet again. Why don't we see how we go? Gabe's in the newsroom. We'll have another crack the other side of the news. Thank you for staying with us. Humble apologies. Not much we can do under the circumstances this time of the morning. It is Australia Overnight, we think. Good morning.
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12: Good morning, I'm Gabriel Hodson. A storm which has left thousands of homes across WA in the dark is now moving into the eastern states. The Victorian SES has had 192 calls in the last 24 hours, mainly for fallen trees, while warnings for damaging winds have been issued for the west coast, hills and ranges of South Australia, as well as a strip following the Great Dividing Range in New South Wales. Chelsea Bowden reports.
23: The rare storm tore through WA on Sunday, leaving 160,000 homes and businesses without power at its peak. Tens of thousands of properties remain in the dark for a second night, with emergency crews still responding to hundreds of hazards impacting the network. The low-pressure system, packing strong winds and bringing rain and storms, is still moving towards the east coast, with parts of South Australia, Victoria and New South Wales bracing for damaging winds. Chelsea Bowden reporting.
12: A crime scene has been established on the Pacific Highway in the Sydney suburb of St Leonards after a marked police car struck a 12-year-old boy around 7:20 last night. The boy's in a stable condition. The senior constable returned a negative result after being breath tested. Works formally begun in Brisbane's Victoria Park to build an Olympic stadium. Georgia Condic reports.
24: The sod has been turned at the city's new Olympic venue after hundreds of protesters rallied in a last-ditch effort to save the precinct, fighting to protect what they say is precious green space and sacred Indigenous land. Former Olympian Kate Campbell believes the construction of the Olympic stadium is vital for the state's future. Meanwhile, Deputy Premier Jared Blay claims Queenslanders just want the government to get on with the build as the clock ticks towards 2032. Georgia Condek, Brisbane.
12: Australia's lowest paid workers will find out in coming hours if they're in line for a pay rise. The Fair Work Commission will announce an increase in the minimum wage. Unions want a 6% rise. Business groups say it should be closer to 3.5%. Commanders in the Defence Force are being asked to decide when transgender and non-binary personnel can shower, where they can sleep, what sports they can play, and what medals they can wear. News Corp says non-binary ADF members can now also take fitness tests of their affirmed gender rather than being assessed according to their sex at birth. The Health Minister says Australia has no plans to impose travel or quarantine requirements on countries affected by Ebola. New suspected cases in Italy and Brazil have prompted other nations to act and minimise the spread. The current outbreak in the Democratic Republic of Congo is believed to have taken almost 250 lives. Finance and the Aussie dollar's buying 71.5 US cents. The Dow Jones is down 95 points and the Nasdaq's up 80.
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12: 10th seed Flavio Cavoli is into the finals of the French Open for the first time, defeating American Zachary Sider 6-2, 6-3, 6-7, 7-6. That third set was the first he'd lost during the entire tournament.
7: I was a little bit nervous to close the match today. It means a lot, this tournament, for me, and sometimes it's not easy when you have to close.
12: This hour, American Francis Tiafoe faces Italian Matteo Arnaldi. And Andrew Kellaway has played his final rugby match for the Waratahs after a 31-25 loss to Western Force. The 30-year-old says he's still unsure if he'll retire from rugby altogether. That's the latest news in sport.
5: 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Eddie and Jimmy, available wherever you get your podcasts.
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12: Around the country, Sydney showers easing, 21. Strong wind warnings for the entire New South Wales coast. Damaging winds along the Great Dividing Range. Melbourne showers, winds easing, 17. Gale warnings for Port Phillip. Strong wind warnings for the rest of the Victorian coast. Brisbane sunny, 24. Strong wind warnings for the Gold Coast. Perth showers easing, 19. Strong wind warnings for Bunbury. Adelaide showers windy, 18. Canberra showers, 13. Hobart showers easing, 14. And Darwin mostly sunny, 30.
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0: secret garden. Secret garden. Going to my secret garden. We'll reboot. We'll try it and see how it goes. If it dies in the proverbial quacker, we'll go and relay. However, we will stick with it. When you're on a good thing, stick to it. Tuesday, 2nd of June, we reboot. Tuesday, 2nd of June, 2026. Big welcome to everybody live right across Australia. Can you hear this feigned enthusiasm right now, Jay? Do you notice that? It's called feigned enthusiasm. 1-3-6-9. I love you when you're just silent. You sit there and say nothing to me. 1-3.
1: There I am.
0: 1-3-6-9-3. We think we've got it. Look at all the text line. Look at this. The new reality program from the Phantom who says, better phones and pardons.
1: We love our Phantom.
0: We love the Phantom.
1: Find out who it is.
0: Better phones and pardons. We're trying our very best. G'day, Tone. Don't worry. As long as you can get Ender Brady on the phone, everything will be okay. Well, Ender comes up in the next hour on a Tuesday. Phone troubles are making Tony a nervous tech. Yes, he is. G'day, Tone. I had an eye for the beautiful Tina Arena. What a wonderful young lady and what an entertainer, says Ken in South Australia. Good on you, Ken. Thanks. You're right. Mr. Spasmatic, you use one word incorrectly and the whole world holds you against you. One word. Craig, good morning in Geelong, South Geelong. Morning, Craig.
2: Morning, Tone. No, I'm still over here in China at the moment.
0: Oh, you are in China.
2: I'm back in Geelong on Saturday. Yeah.
0: So this seems to be a long time this time.
2: It's 4 weeks.
0: It's four weeks, yeah.
2: Okay. I heard that you had some technical issues. I've got a couple of Chinese students here who might be able to fix it for you.
0: Well, there you go. I wish they would. They'd do it in a flash, no doubt.
2: They would. They'd probably hook you up to Huawei, but, you know.
0: Do you use Huawei over there?
2: No. I still use my Melbourne provider on data roaming.
0: Right. Okay.
2: So, yeah. I think the it uses China Mobile as the connecting network here, but it's all done through Vodafone, yeah. So.
0: And yet, when you call in, it sounds like, you know, you literally in the studio next door. And yet sometimes when we're talking to somebody in Preston, it's distorted and awful.
2: Yeah, I know. It's, I do not understand that technology at all. It doesn't make sense.
0: No, it's crazy.
2: I'm happy to use it. I just don't want to understand it.
0: Yeah. And I sometimes reflect on the idea that in Australia, We don't do, well, you would know more about this than most, presumably, given the time that you spend in China. But sometimes I reckon we lag in terms of our technical ability.
2: We do. A couple of examples when I've been on holidays over the last few years. I remember being in New Zealand on a bus tour, and we're in the South Island in the middle of nowhere, right? And the bus driver said, we're going to stop off at a, there was a one shop town in the middle of nowhere. And I thought, I'll just check to see if I've got any reception. I had full bars on 5G.
0: Mm. Yeah.
2: My wife and I were in Vietnam a few weeks ago. Once again, in the middle of nowhere, and there's beautiful valleys and stuff, full bars 5G. When I'm in Melbourne, and I'm listening to the radio on the app on the phone on the train, it cuts out at Footscray. You know what I mean? They're the things that I think we do lag behind in Australia on a lot of those technical things.
0: Yeah, I often think about that too. And we spent so much money on getting this system up of more billions than you and I can ever imagine. Yeah. It still doesn't seem wonderful, because when you do travel overseas, the whole thing seems infinitely more quick.
2: Yes. Oh, absolutely. Yeah. Yeah, and I don't know, like, I know we've got a small population in a large area. I get that.
0: Yeah.
2: But I don't know. It just seems we are behind the most of the world.
0: When you're talking to a lot of kids in that part of the world, mm-hmm. do you get yep. the sense that they know much about Australia?
2: Oh, because I actually do an activity with them in one of the subjects I teach about perception of different cultures.
0: Mm.
2: And I ask them about what is their perception of Australia. And the most common responses are kangaroos, blue sky, and beaches.
0: Beaches, yeah.
2: Any perception of another country if you haven't been there is what you've seen on telly, if you've seen on brochures, maybe if other people have been there, but what their perceptions are. But yeah, that when someone says where you're from, you say Australia, and they say, oh, Australia, as if they know it.
0: Yeah.
2: But yeah, but what they actually know of Australia is basically kangaroos. And wide open spaces.
0: I've been trolling through a series called Matlock, which is done by CBS, I think, in America.
2: Mm-hmm.
0: And it features the brilliant Kathy Bates. But in one episode, it dealt with some contacts that they needed in Australia. Where do you possibly think that was set and referenced over and over inside a one-hour episode of Matlock?
2: Be Sydney in the Opera House?
0: Exactly right. Sydney and the Opera House. And that was it.
2: I haven't seen it.
0: Yeah, and that was it. That was the only context they had for sharing the idea of this particular scenario that they were judging is part of this one-hour episode, was all about Sydney and the Opera House. Done and dusted.
2: Yeah. Just on that, it's just an interesting one. That activity I was talking about, perceptions of other countries, when I teach the subject in Melbourne and we've got a lot of international students, and I do the same thing for those international students, what was your perception of Australia before you got here and has anything changed? And it's one guy, he was from, I think it was Uganda, and his perception of Australia was that everyone was black. I said, really? He said, yeah, because the Australian consulate in Uganda just had all the on the walls and stuff was all Aboriginal paintings and references and stuff. So he assumed, and then when he said he arrived into Footscray, he said, this isn't what I expected.
0: He arrived into Footscray. That's brilliant. Craig, thank you for saving us in that time of crisis. Appreciate it. Take care and we'll talk soon.
2: Thank you. Bye-bye.
0: In China. Norma Kui Rupp, good morning to you.
1: Good morning. I was just going to say, I don't think Brendan Edwards did win it, Brown.
0: No, I didn't. We did a double check on that, and it would appear that wasn't the case.
1: With him.
0: Oh, did you?
1: I went to school with him. Yeah, a little, just out of Coorabah up called Coorabah North, yeah.
0: So did you stay in touch? Was it one of those things, or were you just spent some time in class?
1: Yeah, they moved.
0: Yeah.
1: They moved, and then he went playing at Hawthorn, yeah.
0: And in Melbourne, of course, those Brendan Edwards centres were famous, weren't they? When people went to gyms for the first time, maybe.
1: Yes. Yeah, that's right. I think he's finished up in Queensland doing something like that too, I think.
0: I think he's no longer with us, Brendan Edwards.
1: No, he passed away about 4 or 5 years ago.
0: Yeah, he did, yeah.
1: He was 2 years older than me, yeah.
0: Okay, but he wouldn't have been in your class then. He would have just a little older.
1: No, he was a couple of grades ahead of me.
0: So he died at 80. He died at 85 in 2021.
1: Yeah, that's right.
0: Would that be about right?
1: Yeah, he's a couple of years older than I am. Yeah.
0: So you reckon you're 82, 83? I reckon go 79, Norma.
1: A little bit more than that. 87.
0: Oh, you're 87 now.
1: Yeah, he would have been 89.
0: He would have been 89 if he'd still been with us, correct? Yeah, well done.
1: He had a sister too, Margaret. but I don't know whether she's still alive or not.
0: And Margaret would have been his older sister or younger sister?
1: I think she was younger. There was only the boy, one boy and one girl here, yeah, two in the family.
0: There you go.
1: Yeah, once I heard Rex Hunt talking about him, he referred to him as a good-looking rooster.
0: Yes.
1: So Ethan Rex or something.
0: That's right. Well, he was. He was a very attractive man.
1: He was. A good person too.
0: Yeah, well, that's the important part, isn't it? He was a good person. That's lovely. Well done, Norma. Thank you. Jack in Richmond. Morning, Jack.
3: It's Jack in Ringwood.
0: Tony, Ringwood. Ringwood. Sorry.
3: That's all right, mate. I thought something interesting that's come up on this capital gains debate, if you're interested.
0: Please.
3: Do you know what the capital gains rate in China is, since you've just had a China man from...
0: We were talking about things happening in China.
3: So do you know what the capital gains rate in China is?
0: You tell us.
3: 20%.
0: Really?
3: So it was brought up in Parliament. Just yesterday, that fact, and the Liberal Party had done a search on all communist countries, and the highest one they could find was 20%. So now our socialist communist Labor Party is the highest taxing communist government in the world, 47.5%.
0: There's a great piece of information, a great piece of attack.
3: Well, there you go. So it just goes to show what insanity this is and how it'll be a brain drain on our society, because all the intelligent people, as they stated, will end up leaving and going to Singapore and New Zealand or anywhere, even maybe communist China, because our communist regime's even a heavier taxing than the Chinese government.
0: Yeah, and look, how has it gone so very, very pear-shaped in what feels like a reasonably short period of time, Jack?
3: Well, you know, because they only know one policy, and that's overspend. And so when they've turned over every pebble and sucked every drop of blood out, the stones will start sinking to the bottom of the pond, Tony. And, you know, I'd say this is a warning sign that this is how they operate. And look out after the submarine decision.
0: Yeah.
3: There's a good chance we might be placing orders for three Chinese communist submarines next.
0: Don't laugh. Do not laugh. Maybe a word in that direction. Who knows? But you're right about that. Thank you. 133693. Peter Tapano, Tony, was also beautiful. Yes, she was gorgeous. Pamela Stevenson, certainly. And Lola Albright from Peter Gunn TV series, Phantom. I'm not familiar with Lola Albright. Tone, there is always a silence. There's the Sounds of Silence by Simon and Garfunkel. Yes. All hands on tech. The ship no longer sinking. Thank you. Mark of Scoresby. Tony, makes you wonder what they're smoking in your secret garden. It does make me wonder too. Jan, Amber, Julian, we'll come to you next. It's Australia Overnight.
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0: Riley says, I want to nominate my much better half, Todd Woodbridge. She says, he's a hunk. Well, I think many would agree and doing really well. Artie, morning.
16: Good morning, Tony and Jay. With the newspapers, I noticed they're getting very thin, but do you remember John English? I'm pretty sure he had a song, Turn the Page.
0: He did, and what a track that was, Turn the Page, a song that was written by?
16: I'm lost. I'm lost, but you know more about it than me, but I was right about the song.
0: You were right about the song, and what a great track that was. He did a wonderful version of it, but it was written by?
16: Oh, I can't remember. You know it, not me.
0: For those that remember the wonderful...

0: got a track now for $100,000. Who wrote that song? And somebody that you would probably know, I reckon, Artie.
1: Probably is. I got one more for you.
0: Hang on, one second at a time. So I'll give you a clue on who wrote that Turn the Page, which became a big hit. But it was written by Bob, I'll give you the initials, B.S., and not what you're thinking.
1: Bob Seger.
0: It was Bob Seger.
1: Yeah, I got it straight away.
0: Well done.
1: I'm a big Bob Seger fan. I've got one more for you. I found some coconut oil.
0: Excellent. I'd like to know what I'd like to do with that right now.
1: Goanna oil, I should say. Do you know where I found it?
0: Where? In the desert.
1: Goanna oil.
0: In the desert.
1: But, yeah, in a solid rock.
0: Oh, Artie, working beautifully. Thanks. Jan, what an hour. An hour of broadcast. Yeah. Memorable broadcast.
2: You're doing well. Just don't get flustered.
0: Jan, I've got a throbber. I've got a throbber.
2: Don't put us on relay through Sydney, please.
0: Okay.
2: Anyway, I just rang up to see if the technical details, the technical hitches had improved, and they obviously have.
0: They seem that they have, so we've got lots of lines there now, which is great. People that are waiting, which is fantastic.
2: You asked for sexy people on TV.

0: You watch the lines crank up, and they'll be squealing at you and me.
1: Okay.
0: The sexiest doctor on ER.
1: The sexiest doctor.
0: Who then went on to do some pretty amazing stuff. TV shows.
1: You know, I've just had a mental blackout because I know that I've watched that program and I know I liked it. So I'm thinking I'm thinking of comedy skits. That's all that's coming into my head is the comedy skits.
0: Was there on the TV, on the American TV series, though, but there wasn't no comedy skits, was there?
1: No, there were some comedy memes about those sorts of programs. Now, I just, finishing up, technical stuff, we do lag behind. We have the technology, but the adversarial political system we have tends to, there's a few reasons, but one of the reasons is that our governments usually kill whatever the previous government was doing in a certain sphere and move things in a different direction. Or alternatively, we do what America wants us to do, which is why we went from digital, but analog to digital. It was to satisfy overseas communications. We should never have gone off the analog. Was far more efficient for our size country and sparse population across the land. But anyway, we did.
0: That's an interesting, Jan, an interesting observation. Not too sure that I know technically enough about the background to that. Jan, what if I give you the initials and it might help? Are you ready for the great person from ER? You want the initials?
1: Yeah, go ahead.
0: First letter, G.
1: Yeah.
0: With the second initial, C.
1: You know what? I've had medical appointments all day. I've got to make an excuse now. I've got medical appointments tomorrow. So I'm going to use that as my, I'm distracted. My brain's not working.
0: Oh, I know the feeling. Keep listening. Somebody will let us know very well. Steve Allen on LBC ran a very successful program where he would only read emails and text, throw in his own comments. No callers. You should try it. Well, we do have a lot of text. You're right. Whether or not you could do the whole program without putting a call to air. So just blow up that text there, Jay, 749. So all we would have to do then is just read out text after text after text after text in a talk program. Well, maybe. If it works on LBC, no callers. We'd have no callers and just the host reading text. Maybe we should do that one morning. What would people think? Amber, Pete, Julian, and to all those texts now, look at a GC, GC, look at all the GCs there. The song Sounds of Silence Tone by Simon and Garfunkel, first released back in 66, then re-released again in 69. There have not been many re-releases in music history. Very good point. Anybody think of one? 133-693.
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0: finally replaced those dreadful old shoes.
1: Oh, that's great.
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1: Hmm, good idea. 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Be around soon.
0: Thanks. 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
12: Yes, it was. Correct. Jen in Adelaide, 214, spot on. And Loretta says the initials JC... sexiest man ever, Loretta. And Bob Seger, it was Bob Seger who wrote Turn the Page. His, if you ever listen to his version of Turn the Page, I think John did a better job, really, than Seger's different voice, clearly. But the version of John's a better version of when Seger does it live. It's lots of it on the online. You'll hear it. Amber in Adelaide. Good morning.
13: Oh, good morning, Adelaide. Hopefully this time I don't lose you.
12: No, got you loud and clear this time. We've just had those technical issues, Amber. So humble apologies.
13: You don't need to apologise. It's made the night quite interesting, and I love your ad-libbing. But I do think because this big storm's been moving over from Western Australia.
12: Yeah, Jay said that. Have you been knocked around already with it?
13: Yep, it's over and done with us. And now we've sent it over to you.
12: Thank you very much.
13: Thank you very much. Now, could I first say George Clooney?
12: That's the one, George Clooney. Yeah.
13: Well, that's where he became famous, isn't he? And then went on to do everything else.
12: Yeah.
13: But can I show my age? As a child, I thought Ben Casey, Dr. Ben Casey.
12: Oh, calling Dr. Casey.
13: Yeah. He was the sexiest man alive.
12: He was.
13: And the other one, a show my mum loved, Bonanza, and Little Joe.
12: Oh, yes, Little Joe in Bonanza.
13: Yes, he was my fave.
12: Yeah.
13: Well, I was only like 8 years old or something, and Little Joe in Bonanza, he was a little hunk, so...
12: Yeah, he was at a time when we used to look a little like Little Joe, and now we all look like Hoss.
13: Yeah, I think Mum was... She didn't say much. She was a lot older. She had me very late in life. But I think she liked the big boss.
12: He was fantastic, wasn't he?
13: In my older age, I think, yeah. I like how old men look like that. Now, the reason I rang initially, before the weather cut us off, ago, and the reason I first rang tonight before I heard all the show, as soon as she said go Anna Oil, my dad came back to me. He was, and I'm talking, I was a kid, so I'm talking 60 years ago. He had this tin of go Anna Oil, and it was like, you know, have a boot polish used to come in those tins, the nugget boot polish.
12: Mm-hmm.
13: Yeah, and it was in a tin like that. Like, this is how good this stuff is, see? The outside of the tin's all oily. It seeps through the tin. And in hindsight, probably because his hands were covered in it, but he thought, you know, my big Greek fat wedding or something, and the girl with the father's crazy with the Windex. Doesn't matter what you got, I'll get the Windex. Have you not seen that?
12: No.
13: The first one that came out, it's very funny, My Big Fat Greek Wedding or something.
12: Oh, My Big Fat Greek Wedding,
13: And everything, like, you know, someone's got a sore elbow or something, gets Windex in that. And on the day she's getting married, his daughter gets a big pimple. So he grabs the Windex. Well, that's what my dad was like with the Goanna oil.
12: Just slap it on. Goanna oil. Well, the reason I mentioned Goanna oil, it was actually a thing that goes back the year today when it was registered, 1916.
13: Well, that would be right because I was born in that. I'm stealing this off of Lee's show, but do you know, if Marilyn Monroe was alive, she'd be 100 today.
12: I know, it's an incredible story, isn't it? Amber, you look after yourself. It's always good to hear your voice, and thank you for being part of the program. We're keeping an eye on as to whether or not we go past 28 million people between now through until 5:30. Pete, morning.
10: Yeah, Tony, just regarding what you're talking about, I think ER was the most expensive cast ever to be assembled at one stage.
12: It was a really good lineup, wasn't it?
10: Yes, I think they paid up, I think, close to $1 million per person. I think the first five or six of them were paid per episode. I think just after when Seinfeld cracked the $1 million per episode per person.
12: It was just so frantic, though, wasn't it? I mean, it was exhausting to watch.
10: I was too young. I never got into it. I never liked it. I was too young to watch it.
12: Great program.
10: Back in the day. Tony, did you see a glimpse of the new boat, the BYD boat that came across and everyone's having a little hissy fit? That the new electric cars are going to take over the roads of Australia.
12: What'd you say? It's a boat?
10: The Roro boat. They're called Roro boats. Cars on, cars off.
12: They deliver the cars,
10: carrier.
12: You mean?
10: Yeah, car carrier.
12: Yeah, boat. Now I'm with you. All right, okay. Yeah.
10: I think the term is stevedoring. I think it's called something like that. And they've touched down and they're saying they're going to take over the sales of Toyota in years to come. And I think everyone's getting a bit worried because they've surpassed almost 90% of the other car brands.
12: Well, what's already intriguing to me, I read in the last 48 hours that the authorities, how do I say this nicely? There is a section of authorities that are saying to politicians, federal politicians, be very careful what you say in your government car, BYD government car, be very careful of what you say in the car.
10: I heard that as well. I heard one of the car tech guys were talking about it. He goes, there's zero chance of that happening.
12: Who said that?
10: It doesn't work like that. I think Car X, there's one of those guys. I know his name. I don't know if I can say his name. Can I say his name? Who was it?
12: I'm not too sure who you're talking to. But the point of that is, why would our federal authorities randomly suggest that there, we should be concerned about that. And why would, certainly in America, where they said, well, there are certain products coming out of China that we don't want in this country. We don't want government people using those particular items.
10: It's in the same thing with Huawei.
12: That's one of them, yeah.
10: But for the cars one, it was Paul Merrick said, I think, I just watched that clip about 5 minutes ago. You guys, it doesn't work that way. It's not as simple for them to put a microphone or to put a...
12: Well, Paul's a great operator, great operator. I don't dismiss Paul at all.
10: Yeah.
12: But do you then dismiss those that are doing these things full-time each and every day, the security people, and dismiss them at your own risk?
10: Well, I think it can go the same way with phones. I think the whole American parliament that went into China, they didn't use their own phones. They were given phones by China.
12: Exactly right.
10: And by the time they got off all the meetings, they disposed of every phone.
12: Yep.
10: They weren't allowed to take them back in on the aeroplane and back home.
12: Which is bizarre. Yeah, you're right. Good to talk to you, Pete. Thank you. 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Thank you. 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
12: Just talking about the recent polls, which has been fascinating as it seems to watch this unfold about what is happening to One Nation, where the reports are that One Nation surging to 31% in the primary vote. So polls are polls are polls are polls are polls. However, if you've got to sort of, you can't ignore them, I don't think, by way of conversation, if nothing else. 31% the primary vote, overtaking Labor at 28, becoming the most popular party in Australia for the first time. So then One Nation has overtaken both major parties to be Australia's most popular political force in a fresh poll that leader Pauline Hanson says shows people want change. Be that as it may. It then goes on. Labor claimed to be unsurprised by those numbers, while the Liberals, this is a commentary, the Liberals are still looking for, quote, a way out of the political death valley. The Libs' political death valley. I'd be fascinated, across Australia, for those that monitor even randomly these matters, is that the sense that you get that the Liberal Party, the once great Liberal Party, Sir Robert, John Howard, Andrew Peacock, the once great Liberal Party, is it in this so-called political death valley? And why? If that is the case, why? And how to repair. 133693. Julian, some dangerous birds that you've seen or know about in Queensland. Julian, we'll come back to you. Sam's in Thomastown. Good morning. Not again. Jay, I tell you, this happens again. I promise you, it will be hurry curry at the moment. Really? 133693. Secret. I'm going back into the secret garden, Jay. Secret garden. Secret garden. Secret garden. Look at me. Look at me. Look at me. Nothing. No, nothing. All right. Why don't we?
1: Looks like we've gone into the cave again.
12: Oh. Hail Mary, full of grace. Help us find some talkback space. There you go. I know. Why don't we, whilst we have to reboot yet again, we'll reboot the system yet again. It's like driving an old Armstrong Siddeley, really. We'll get out there. Why don't we, can we play a little track while we're waiting? Anything by John English? What do we got by John English? Anything up there handy and tidy? Somebody pointed out by way of a text, John English had a couple of really big hits. Which one would you like to go for, Jay? You choose. This is your opportunity.
1: You want me to choose one? Let's have a look. What have we got? Hollywood 7?
12: Is a really good tragic song.
1: Oh. Do you want to go down the tragic line?
12: What else is there?
1: We've got Words Are Not Enough.
12: Words Are Not Enough was a hit, but yeah, it's well, okay.
1: Yeah. Best of John English. That's a nice one from him. It's a collection of all that. All Together Now.
12: No. Oh, well, from the TV show.
1: All Together Now.
12: Why don't we go back to Hollywood 7?
1: Hollywood 7.
12: Hollywood 7, Rooms to Rent When Your Name Goes Up in Lights. This is the great John English. Will reboot computers yet again. Having fun Tuesday morning, Australia Overnight.

0: That is so good. Haven't heard that for a long time. And when John was doing all those stage shows, when he was a Jesus Christ Superstar, just fantastic. Hollywood 7. It's all part of Australia Overnight.
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6: Well, if all goes to plan, we'll talk to Laura, we'll talk to Johnny DeRemus, and Ender Brady will be here out of the UK. It's a fair bit happening in that part of the world. For how much longer can Prime Minister Keir survive is going to be the question. What will be the answer? We'll find out. Ender Brady coming up in the next hour. Australia Overnight with Tony Mack. Good morning.
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7: Good morning, I'm Gabrielle Hodson. Wild winds are lashing southern Australia, causing widespread havoc. Sarah Wiedersen reports.
8: Around 10,000 customers are still without power in WA after severe storms lashed the southern half of the state. In Victoria, SES volunteers have been kept busy with winds at Melbourne Airport gusting to 83 k's an hour. Victorian SES volunteers have responded to more than 150 calls for help in the last 24 hours. The busiest units have been Emerald, Ballarat, Knox and Lilydale. A warning for damaging winds has been issued for parts of South Australia, Gippsland and in New South Wales along the Great Dividing Range. Sarah Wiedersehen reporting.
7: Two men have been charged after it's alleged they used homemade explosives to blow up an ATM at Melbourne's iconic Victoria Market. The pair, both aged 40 and both from the inner northern suburb of Brunswick, are also facing charges over the alleged theft of more than $5,000 from the machine, as well as conduct endangering life after a third man received serious facial injuries. The Federal Treasurer is talking up a drop in property prices and auction clearance rates, saying it's good news for first home buyers. Australian home prices flatlined in May, with Sydney leading the downturn with a drop of nearly 1%. Auction clearance rates have also been falling in the last few weeks, with experts attributing it to interest rate rises, as well as fear over changes to the capital gains tax and negative gearing. Independent MP Allegra Spender says property prices don't need to rise any further.
9: But let's be honest, like, people are being locked out. Every time that property, you know, goes up in cost faster than people's wages, that's another group of people that, you know, who are starting out working really hard and just cannot get onto the property ladder.
7: The Queensland government has doubled down on its handling of protesters opposed to the building of an Olympic stadium in Brisbane's Victoria Park. Deputy Premier Jared Blay says protesters that have been camping in the precinct are now workplace hazard.
10: We don't accept that on any other construction site in Queensland or a building site. It's not safe for not only protesters and those in their tents, but also the workers. And it has to be treated as such, as a safety issue for a work site.
7: Australia's rolling out the red carpet for the PM of the Solomon Islands. Matthew Whale is in Canberra for the first time since taking office for what's been described as frank and sensitive talks, including Pacific security. Finance and the Aussie dollar is buying 71.6 US cents. The Dow Jones is down 114 points and the Nasdaq's up 121.
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7: It's official. At the age of 44, Serena Williams is going to attempt a return to the professional tennis tour by playing in London after the French Open. Craig Gabriel has more.
11: After nearly 4 years out of professional tennis, Serena Williams is making a return and will start by playing doubles at the Queen's Club next week. She's one of nine mothers who've attempted a return, including Yvonne Goolagong, Margaret Court, Naomi Osaka and Kim Clijsters. Serena was world number one for 319 weeks. She won 73 singles titles, including 23 majors, and is the only player in history to win career golden slams in singles and doubles. Craig Gabriel, Paris.
7: At Roland Garros, latest fourth round winners include Brazilian Jules Fonseca, Italian Flavio Corboli, Czech Jakub Menchik and Diana Schneider. And Matilda's vice captain says age isn't affecting some of the Aussie team's most experienced veterans. That's the latest in news and in sport.
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7: Around the country, Sydney showers easing, 21. Strong wind warnings for the entire New South Wales coast. Damaging winds along the Great Dividing Range. Melbourne showers, winds easing, 17. Gale warnings for Port Phillip. Strong wind warnings for the rest of the Victorian coast. Brisbane sunny, 24. Strong wind warnings for the Gold Coast. Perth showers easing, 19. Strong wind warnings for Bunbury. Adelaide showers windy, 18. Canberra showers, 13. Hobart showers easing, 14. And Darwin mostly sunny, 30.
4: This is Australia Overnight with Tony McManus.
21: There you go. I'm looking at some of the texts that say maybe if some of the listeners would like to call the old number. Really? 96900693. Yes. There's a blast from the past. 96900693. If that works, Jay, there will be a walk. There'll be a walkout. It probably does. I think, didn't they have a very similar issue on the weekend?
22: They did. Yeah, DJ's program. They had quite a number of calls that dropped out all of a sudden at coming up to the end of the program, and they resorted to the old one.
21: Yeah, I heard Heidi and Darren talking about it. It was funny. I'm thinking, really? Is that what the technology has gone? Just going back to the old number. Get in front of the old number. That'll get them on. Laura, everything okay with you?
0: Hi, Tony. Well, I didn't hear the news. The news just disappeared. The screen on my mobile was also flickering, so it could be something to do with the weather.
21: Yeah.
0: Did that cause that?
21: The technology in Australia is just fantastic, isn't it?
0: Yeah, oh well. It's all part of the fun of life, I suppose, anyway. You're talking about entrepreneurship, I could say the word. Well, I've had it in mind for a while to get everybody, because nobody else seems to have been able to achieve its aim, to get everybody and the whole wide world acquainted with electronic spirit communication, because personally I've been doing it for 30-odd years. And I think it was discovered, well, it was discovered when reel-to-reel tape recorders were invented. I'd say that goes back, many decades anyway, back in the 1940s, I suppose.
21: For reel-to-reel?
0: Reel-to-reel tape recorders were first invented.
21: I have to double check on that to clear when do we have first reel-to-reel? It's a great question.
0: Yeah.
21: You think it could be in the 40s?
0: Yeah, yes. I thought it was about 100 years ago, but no, I think it was more likely the 40s. But anyway, that's when this guy discovered this phenomenon. He was receiving these anomalous voices on his recordings, and absolutely there is no other explanation apart from the discarnate spirit, spirit source, discarnate entities.
21: Sorry, I'm a bit lost.
0: Spirit people.
21: So spirit level being recorded.
0: Yeah, spirit voices he was finding on his recordings. And there is no other. He cannot explain it in any other terms apart from they being of discarnate being origin. So I'm trying to get everybody acquainted with this, because the only way this is going to expedite exponentially is by every electronic whiz in the whole world doing their own research and development. There are a lot of electronic buffs that have never heard of this phenomenon whatsoever.
21: No.
0: It's just amazing after so many decades. But anyway, I don't know how I'm going to achieve this, because there's a lot of
21: The idea of so the recording so-called spirits.
0: Yeah.
21: How do we? Is that a deliberate thing, or is it for the most part? Is it accidental?
0: Well, I suppose it went way back in the 40s. It was accidental, because he wasn't aware of this phenomena. He was just this guy who discovered it was receiving these recordings on his reel-to-reel recordings. No, you don't have to summon these spirits to engage with. They can just come up and proffer information or whatever. They're very, very big on communication. They do want to further this, I believe.
21: What the spirits do.
0: Yes, they do want to further this, advance it, perfect it. I think they're trying also on their side of things. But it needs far more publicity, because I'd say one person in 100 would have even heard about it, even in this day and age. And it's all over the internet. I think, where have these people been? All these EVPs called electronic voice phenomena.
21: It's lost on me, and I don't mind admitting it. It's completely lost on me.
0: It's as easy as making a phone call. All you do is just ask into an audio recorder. But first, there's no need to develop communication, established lines of communication, because the first time I asked a question, I got a response back. I asked about a missing pigeon, and they said, dead hawk. So they're quite knowledgeable.
21: But who did you ask?
1: Oh, anybody in the spirit world.
21: And so hang on. So I've got this picture. So you're sitting on your lounge chair and you say, I want to talk to the spirit world. And you said what?
1: At that point, I was just using a cassette recorder. I just said, what happened to my black pigeon?
21: But why does it need to be recorded, I guess, is the question.
1: Oh, it has to be recorded. Oh, because they need a, how they speak, in inverted commas, is they do not speak into the microphone like we do. They speak by manipulating any ambient sound, by manipulating it and altering to form their own messages. That's how effectively they speak. And so you need a vehicle, a recording, some recording media or device. I can hear them on news reports as well.
21: So you'd be watching the news.
1: Yeah.
21: And
1: Very rarely.
21: And then you'll hear spirits.
1: It's on a recording of the news. If I record the news, yeah, some messages may be on there. But, no, I've just basically been using, in the earlier days, cassette recorder. And then I went on to a digital voice recorder. I think the best ones were the digital voice recorders.
21: Well, so Laura,
1: amazing phenomenon.
21: Maybe I may not be so sensitive. So I've been using a recording device one way or the other, both casually and professionally, for the best part of, I'm going to say 45 years, probably longer, but the best part of 45 years.
1: Yeah. And you've never heard of these anomalous voices?
21: Not once has a spirit spoken to me.
1: How is your hearing? How's your hearing?
21: It's really good. I had it tested last year.
1: That's amazing. You haven't even heard like...
21: No.
1: Nothing like that?
21: No, not even close. Heard some tapes going to rewind or fast forward, but no voices. Matter of fact, I've got them now. We will talk to Enda Brady very shortly, but first, Johnny DeRemus, get me out of here, Johnny.
2: This is John DeRemus with The Passing Parade and the story of Antoine Laurent Lavoisier, the father of modern chemistry. Antoine Laurent Lavoisier was no absent-minded professor in the sense of having a befuddled head for finance or an untidy eye for dress. In the words of one of his biographers, Lavoisier's life was one long rush from the counting house to the laboratory. I'll be back to tell you more after this message.
20: 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Today's episode, The Bedtime Story. As we join Clark Smathers, foil salesman, dog lover, daddy, he's tucking his daughter in for the night.
23: Once upon a time, there was a big bad grocer, and he filled up all his shelves with aluminum foil in the regular size.
24: Kaiser foil, daddy?
23: No, that's why he was a big bad grocer.
24: Well, why didn't he make an inky-winky space for the Kaiser foil?
23: He said he only had room for the other foil.
24: This is democracy?
23: No, and the people got so mad when they learned the truth, they went into the grocery store, and they huffed and puffed and blew the shelf down.
24: Goody.
23: And the grocer had to build a new, bigger shelf with room for everybody. Big man, little man. Other foil, Kaiser foil.
24: It's cool, Ted.
23: That's right. Now pull it up around your neck and go to sleep.
2: Having lost his mother when he was a small child, Antoine Lavoisier was brought up in Paris by a doting aunt and an indulgent father. It was intended that he should follow his father's footsteps and enter the legal profession. But his natural bent for mathematics and chemistry prevailed, and he obtained a job as a laboratory assistant. And at the age of 22, he submitted a plan for lighting the streets of Paris to the French Academy of Science. Though the directors of the academy chose an alternative plan, they were so impressed by the young man's thesis that they took the unprecedented step of publishing it at their own expense. 3 years later, in 1768, he became the youngest man ever to be admitted as a member of the Academy. At about the same time, he embarked on another career, the scientific pursuit of money. Having wormed his way into the Ferme Générale, a company that had bought from the government the concession to collect taxes, he came by a third of a share in the business, that is, one-third of one share, which may not sound much, but it was enough to make him a comparatively wealthy man. He possessed a genius for grasping the fundamentals of any problem, scientific or financial, for eliminating non-essentials and detecting fallacies till he had the most practical solution by the tail. He devoted himself to the betterment of social and economic conditions by inspiring the establishment of savings banks, insurance societies, charitable institutions, and public works. The first of his notable contributions to chemistry was to explode the belief that water, when subjected to repeated distillation, would be converted to earth. From this, he went on to disprove the theory that water, earth, fire, and air were the four ultimate chemical elements. In 1783, he proved conclusively that water was composed of two gases, to which he gave the names oxygen and hydrogen, thus opening up a vast new realm for scientific research. He was aided in his conclusions by the earlier discoveries of Priestley, Boyle, Watt, and other eminent experimenters, but he jealously claimed all the glory for himself. He was not a man to share his triumphs or to give credit where it was due. His flagrant tax exploitation of the masses made him an unpopular figure in Paris. With France teetering on the brink of revolution, he appeared to delight in skating on dangerously thin ice. This proved his undoing. And on May the 8th, 1794, Antoine Lavoisier went to the guillotine at the age of 51, with perhaps his most important work still undone. Had he lived, there is no telling what other discoveries he may have made. Granted, he was an avaricious man, a man of many weaknesses, but few men in history have made more claim to greatness than Antoine Lavoisier, the father of modern chemistry. Our time is up till we meet again for another chapter in the Passing Parade. This is John Doremus. Thank you so much, and goodbye for now.
21: John, thank you for that. Those of you around Australia that use a vape, or the verb you a vape, 133693, need a couple of vapers to join us. 133693, do you vape? Have you vaped? What's the idea behind vaping and why? What do you find attractive? What is it that's interesting about vaping? What do you do that we don't know and don't necessarily understand the idea behind vaping? 133693, we'll talk more of that with Ender Brady.
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0: Like Creedence Clear Air Survival. I smelled it through the vape vine. We'll talk about vapes in just a moment. Enda, good morning.
1: Good morning, Tony. How are you?
0: Lots of things. Is all well in the house of Brady?
1: Everything's good. As I speak, I've just been talking to our producer, Jay, there, just telling him I just found out there was a tube strike again in the morning in London and Thursday as well. And this is happening two or three times a month now. Some of the best paid train drivers in the world, and they want even more money. These guys and girls are earning north of $120,000 a year. They're not happy, and they will bring the city to a standstill again in the morning and Thursday.
0: Is that random?
1: Yes. So that has been sprung on us in the past hour. These talks aimed at negotiations, aimed at fixing this, have broken down again. And, yeah, and they're so adept at timing it for maximum disruption. They realize a lot of people work from home on a Friday, so they've chosen Tuesday and Thursday, and the city will be tumbleweed. God help anyone trying to run a restaurant or a sandwich business or a coffee place, you know, dependent on workers being around. It's going to be another very difficult couple of days.
0: The cost of the economy would be zillions of dollars.
1: Yes, yes. And as I say, we're becoming very, very accustomed to this. My commute, again, I will have to look at in the morning, figure out how I'm getting into the studio, but... yeah, I mean, in this kind of economy and the times we are in, I think a lot of people are just grateful they have jobs, never mind looking for big pay rises.
0: Yeah, it'd be pissed off. I mean, you couldn't drive because it'd be just chaotic, wouldn't it, to drive into town?
1: Yes, it will be. I just think I'm going to have to get up very early and get moving and see what I can do. But, you know, these unions seem to be all powerful. They crack the whip and out the workers go.
0: Don't they ever. Now, just bring people up to date. Nicola Sturgeon, what do we need to know?
1: So, the former First Minister of Scotland, she has given an interview because her ex-husband, who she has no relationship with anymore, Peter Murrell, he's behind bars awaiting sentencing for embezzlement of $800,000. We spoke about this last week, of party funds. He was the chief exec of the Scottish National Party, the SNP. She was their leader. She was Scotland's first minister and a very good first minister she was for 7 years. Now, this police investigation looking at the allegations of embezzlement, they arrested him, Peter Murrell, and then they arrested Nicola Sturgeon. Now, she was cleared. I know her. I've interviewed. And then they arrested Nicola Sturgeon. Now, she was cleared. I know her. I've interviewed her. You get a good sense of someone being around them when the cameras are not on and the microphones are switched off. I've always felt she is as honest and hardworking as the day is long. You could set your watch by Nicola Sturgeon. However, a lot of people are asking questions of how did she not notice the expenditure of her then husband. So he's being convicted. She has been completely cleared of any wrongdoing whatsoever. Now, he spent about $200,000 on a motorhome, which he parked on his mother's driveway in Scotland, even down to, you know, salt and pepper grinders, Tony, that you get. Everyone has them. I don't know. What would you spend on them? $25, $30 maybe?
0: Oh, depend on what they're made of, but you can spend a lot more or a lot less.
1: Well, he spent a lot more. Just an example of this.

0: randomly.
1: I'd be asking questions. I know what my wife earns, and I'd be saying, well, hang on, where is that coming from? Certainly if I saw a pepper grinder that cost $4,000, I would be
2: being
1: a psychiatrist.
2: What's going on here?
1: There's something wrong with you here.
0: Yes, you would think. Now, that's not, in this case, that's not necessarily that she's committed a crime, but you would have to at least, surely in a relationship, Andy, you'd have to question it.
1: Yeah. Be curious. But saying that, I think she's a very honest woman. I think she just probably thought, you know, he's on a high salary and he loves me and he likes buying top-notch stuff for the kitchen. But there was an awful lot of top-notch stuff.
0: Just bizarre. Now, I got to tell you, I do not understand the idea of vaping.
1: Me neither. But it's getting increasingly popular, and these things have a certain lifespan. And what we're happening now, what we're seeing is a lot of the garbage companies are getting very, very concerned because every other day one of their trucks is catching fire because these things, when they're finished, have lithium batteries in them, and they're begging people not to chuck them in the rubbish. They go in the rubbish, people don't listen. And the end result is the batteries explode, they catch fire, the rubbish catches fire, and they're putting the safety of the garbo guys and girls at risk, really. So what's happening today is one of the big garbo companies has come out and said, look, why don't we have a $10 deposit charge on these vapes? And then that way it will encourage people to recycle them because they'll get 10 bucks back if they bring them into a centralized point to recycle them. So I guess it's one option. But look, I'm walking streets, running roads every day of my life, Tony. And what am I seeing the whole time in ditches, on the sidewalks, everywhere on pavements? Discarded vapes. And they stand out. You can't miss them because for some reason, and forgive me for joining up the dots here, I think they're marketed at teenagers and children.
0: Yeah.
1: They're all very bright colours. You can't miss them.
0: Yeah, they're designed that way. In Australia, the cost of a vape ranges somewhere between 20 and I'm told as high as $150 for a vape.
1: Outrageous. Outrageous. And you know what really annoys me as well, Tony? I'm starting to sound like a very angry man here. When you're out and about, if a car goes past you with the window down, the smell of modern England is strawberry fudge cheesecake because everyone's vaping and that seems to be the flavour. You're walking along, you'll be in the middle of nowhere and you'll think, well, these flowers smell amazing.
0: Mm.
1: And some kid has just gone past with the window down and that's what they're vaping.
0: I go through, pick up a coffee from Macca's most nights. So one for me, one for Gabe in our newsroom. And I noticed a sign the other day, you know, when you go through the drive-thru, please, when you're ordering, do at the window, close the window, or do not vape. Because you can imagine people vaping out of the car, which would go straight through into the store. It's the first time I did it. It's
1: bizarre. And I think it's a scandal waiting to happen when scientists eventually figure out what these things are putting into people's lungs. No, thank you.
0: It's very difficult to look really bright, really smart, really clever, and vape at the same time. Stay there, we'll come back. I want to find out. It was an amazing parade for those Arsenal supporters. They'd be beside themselves. Champions League final. Well, we'll find out more about that. Who, how, why, when, and where. Ender Brady in the UK or part of Australia overnight.
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4: Pauline Hanson, are you starting to think of yourself as the official opposition?
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6: Tuesday, Thursday on Australia Overnight. We catch up with Enda Brady in the UK. There's a great text here, Enda. It says, we are now have become the planet of the vapes. Love it. Just brilliant.
7: I love that. And I think the vapes had more brains, if you ask me. But there we go. I'm sure the internet will come at me. But
6: Let's find out. So are you happy to take a call or two?
7: Yeah, absolutely.
6: James is in Perth. James, say hello to Enda Brady. Enda Brady, this is James. Are you still vaping, James?
8: Well, let me first say this has been fantastic because I've loved Enda for many years and I've never had a chance to say hello. So,
7: hello, James. How are you? I love WA. You know that.
8: Well, thanks. Thanks very much. T-Mac, just to let you know, in Perth, they're banned. No more. Gone. Can't get them.
6: True story. As of when?
8: Absolutely nowhere. Probably 2 or 3 weeks ago. Not sure of the exact date, probably 1st of May or 1st. But you cannot buy a vape. People seem to get some that some may have left over. I used to go into, and I'll go backwards to how I started and what and all that kind of thing. But I used to go to a place in Murray Street. Tony, you'd know that.
6: Yeah, of course.
8: And they would have people lined up getting 2s and 3 vapes at $50 a shot. And I went in then, and I got to know them. I went in there, they said, oh, we're not getting any for 2 weeks. And I went in there, and there's this poor old soul who I got to know that was sitting there, and he's got his no vape sign up, and he says, we're not getting any more. It's no more coming.
6: James, just by way of fact checking, according to the information that we've got here, James, thank you for that. In WA, all vapes and e-cigarette, regardless of whether they contain nicotine, are strictly regulated. So that's not a ban. They're illegal to sell in convenience stores, tobacconists or vape shops. It can only be obtained from a licensed pharmacy with a doctor's prescription for smoking cessation, which I guess is loosely linked. But whether or not it's completely banned, I guess is, well, we could discuss that when we need more information about that, Enda.
7: That's brilliant. I mean, I honestly salute the leadership in WA. I just think the only thing we should be putting in our lungs, Tony, is oxygen. That's this might sound a bit self-righteous, but that's where I am on this.
6: Well, you're a runner. I was actually talking to you because I was hosting an event last Saturday here in Melbourne for Camp Quality. And I was surrounded by runners. You know when you're surrounded by, you know, really fit, mean athletes of, you know, anyone from 12 through to 80, and I'm thinking I'm the odd person out here. It was amazing to be part of that culture, as you well know.
7: Oh, brilliant. And Tony, you're not the odd person out. You've got a run in you. you just need to put on some runners and trainers and get out there and do it. And even if it's from 1 kilometer, just start small, little and often, and you'll be welcomed into the running community, honestly. I have to say, the most impressive person I've met this year, a couple of weeks ago in Latvia, in the city of Riga, running a marathon, and I met a little girl who was 11 years old, and she was doing a quarter of the marathon in a relay with her schoolgirl mates. And I just thought, carrying a baton to hand on to the next kid, she was 11 years old. And I just thought, wow, the confidence that will give that child the next day in school, you know, getting a medal,
6: yeah,
7: being part
6: right.
7: of a team, achieving something. Running's a brilliant sport.
6: It is. I tell you what, that parade, it was on the toes, fantastic. The Arsenal Trophy Parade. I don't recall seeing anything quite like that in North London.
7: No, well, they haven't won the Premier League for 20 years. And look, it could have been a lot bigger because they unfortunately lost the penalty shootout in the Champions League final in Hungary, in Budapest, the night before. The French team, Paris Saint-Germain, retaining their European title. So they went back-to-back European champions. Arsenal, so much to be proud of this season. They were head and shoulders the best team in England in the EPL, the second best team in Europe, losing just by a whisker on penalties. So unfortunate. And they reckon there was nearly 1 million people on the streets of North London for that victory parade. So good on Arsenal. Congratulations to them. And we'll see them next season.
6: You're a good man. And look forward to your company again Thursday night. Thursday's part of Australia Overnight. 1 million people. I don't know whether you noticed those pictures on the news. It was really fantastic to watch. We will do this. We'll have a look at the papers the other side. Gabe will join us after the news. Lots of things in the papers to discuss. And plenty of time for your calls as well. We think it's working perfectly. Who would have thought? 133-693. Good morning.
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18: 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The characters are portrayed by radio actors reading a script. Some episodes may contain material which some people may find offensive or upsetting. If you are likely to be offended, we suggest you don't listen to this serial and rejoin Australia Overnight in about 10 minutes' time.

0: I couldn't turn back now. I was too deeply involved. I would become Harrow Beasley's partner in the scheme to trick a Roger Allenbury out of a great deal of money. In return, I would be assured of Beasley's silence and his cooperation in continuing to elude the police. Meanwhile, in Larson, there had been a new development. It seems Rowley had gone to London and had spoken to a newspaperman about the press's sudden silence over Julian Kilburn's murder. On his return, he'd found Leonie Kilburn waiting for him at the station. She'd driven him out to a spot just beyond the town limits. And there, strangely enough, she'd pleaded with him to leave Larson immediately.
1: Just go, Rowley. Don't ask any questions. Just believe me when I say that you're in very grave danger.
2: Danger?
1: I mean that.
2: I'd like to know more about it. No, I mean it. After all, you meet me at the station. That in itself's a puzzle. How did you know which train I was on? And then you drive me to this spot and implore me to leave town. Well, I could be forgiven for wondering.
1: Oh, let's not fool around any more, Rowley. My meeting with you was no accident.
2: I gather that.
1: And you've met my mother before. You met her on Hampstead Heath when she was there looking for Kay Kinneil.
2: Go on, don't stop now.
1: And you're here in Larson not because you want to open an office, but because you want to find out as much as you can about my brother's death. Don't bother to deny it.
2: Who's denying it?
1: And you're being watched night and day.
2: I'm flattered.
1: Oh, you fool.
2: You're a fine one to talk. I'll bet this outburst of yours wasn't part of the plan.
1: I said to myself once, Leonie, my girl, that emotion called love is for fools. There's no percentage in it. Makes you do crazy, stupid things. And now, look at me. Just look what I'm doing now. Should get my head examined.
2: Leonie.
1: Yes, I'm in love with you, Rowley. That's a great big laugh, isn't it? Smart, smooth little Leonie. She's fallen head over heels in love. And do you know what's so priceless about it? I knew it was going to happen. I actually knew it was going to happen.
2: I'm sorry.
1: For me? Oh, don't be. I've absolutely no one to blame but myself. And, of course, you can't be in love with me. Because you're crazy about the Kinneil girl. Right? Yes. Right.
2: That's something I couldn't help.
1: Love. It's crazy, isn't it?
2: Perhaps.
1: It must be. Look at me. I've let the cat out of the bag, haven't I? I've opened my big mouth. Why? Because more than anything else, I didn't want you harmed. Didn't want you hurt.
2: I'm very grateful to you, Leonie.
1: You know what you should have done. Do you know what the smart thing would have been for you to do?
2: What?
1: To deny that you love Kay Kinneil. To tell me that it wasn't true. I would have believed you.
2: What would I have gained by doing that?
1: You'd have gained a powerful ally, Rowley. You'd have had me willing to sacrifice anything for you. Anything, everything. My family. You didn't play it smart, did you, Rowley?
2: Evidently not.
1: You're a fool. I'm not the sort of woman who takes a defeat gracefully.
2: So, now you're an enemy.
1: I don't know yet. Probably. You came to Larson to get information about Julian's death. Well, from here on, you'll find out nothing. And you'll be darn lucky if you get away from this town unscathed, my fine, dashing young man.
2: You won't tell me what you were trying to warn me against?
1: It's getting cold. Let's get back to Larson.

0: You little fool.
1: I couldn't help it, Mother. I couldn't help it.
0: What else did you tell him?
1: Nothing else.
0: And you assured me
1: that... Yes, that's right. I assured you that I wouldn't become emotionally involved. Well, it's something over which I had no control.
0: But you know something?
1: I'm glad I told him what I did. I'm glad.
0: Oh, stop it. You're getting hysterical.
1: I'm sorry. Only I never felt like this before. I fought against it so desperately hard. It was no good, though. I love him. That's all there is to it. You wouldn't understand.
0: Wouldn't I? You'll think I've never been in love, child. Oh, I know what it means. I know what it's like. It's a dreadful weakness. Sometimes it's absolute torture for a woman, especially when her love is not returned.
1: Yes. Torture.
0: I do understand, Leonie. And I know that you're suffering. But there's too much at stake. You must know that.
1: Somehow it doesn't seem as important as it did.
0: This thing can destroy us all. If the truth is ever known, it means we're finished, all of us.
1: I didn't mean to babble.
0: I know. Now, what we must do is to think how best we can salvage the situation. Perhaps even turn it to our advantage. Corbett knows that he's being watched. Knows that his every movement is being watched. He knows that it's not to our advantage that he should find out anything more about Julian's death. But he doesn't know why, and that's the important thing. He doesn't know why.
1: He's no fool.
0: Oh, I realize that.
1: Give him time and he'll find out everything.
0: He's made you suffer, and for that there's only one thing to do. Now you must make him suffer.
1: I can't do that.
0: Oh, it is the only way to cure the hurt. Otherwise, it will be with you for the rest of your life.
1: If he'd never met Kay Keneal, I could have made him love me.
0: If he had never met Kay Keneal. You've given me an idea, child. Yes, you've given me the answer. You want him.
1: Yes.
0: Then you shall have him, Leonie, under your own terms.
1: What do you mean?
0: As I said, he must suffer. First, he must suffer. He must be disillusioned and disenchanted. And after that, he will need comforting. And I'm sure that you will be able to do that. He will want to forget, and you will help him.
1: You're talking in riddles, Mother.
0: Not really. As a matter of fact, it is all very simple. Very simple.

0: Just a moment, I'm coming.
1: Yes, what?
2: Mrs. Kilburn.
3: May I come in, Mr. Corbett?
1: Yes, I suppose so.
3: Thank you. You are surprised to see me.
1: Frankly, yes.
3: Oh, may I sit down?
1: Oh, of course, I'm sorry.
3: I thought it was about time we put an end to our subterfuge, this pretense that we had never met before.
1: Mrs. Kilburn, may I remind you that I wasn't a party to that subterfuge. You were the one who...
3: Oh, I don't deny it. But at the time, it suited me to act that way.
1: And now?
3: Now I think I should take you into my confidence.
1: Oh?
3: You think me a very disagreeable and vicious old woman, don't you?
1: No.
3: Oh, I know very well you do, and I suppose you're justified in thinking that. You firmly believe that I'm dedicated to the task of hunting down Kay Kinneil and reaping my vengeance on her for the death of my son.
1: I seem to remember that once saying all you wanted to do was to help her. Well, I find that very hard to believe.
3: Yes, I don't doubt it, because it is not true. I wanted your cooperation, and I thought I would get it by saying that.
1: Oh, go on.
3: Well, I didn't get it. Oh, you're not a fool, Mr. Corbett, and that was the mistake I made right from the start. I underestimated you, and in doing that, I succeeded only in antagonizing you.
1: Mrs. Kilburn...
3: No, please let me continue. The main trouble is that you're not just a bystander in this whole business. You're rather deeply involved, aren't you? Emotionally, if nothing else. You're in love with Kay Kinneil. Well, that is understandable. She's a very attractive girl.
1: Please, get to the point.
3: Certainly. She killed my son. She murdered him. Oh, I know you don't subscribe to that idea. You believe her to be an innocent victim of circumstance. But that is exactly what she wanted you to believe.
1: Mrs. Kilburn, it may interest you to know that we've been unable to convince Kay that she's innocent. She's still on the run from the police. Well, surely that's proof enough that she still believes she killed your son.
3: One cannot help but admire her cleverness, you know.
1: What do you mean by that?
3: That is exactly what she wants you to believe. That's the way she plays it, Mr. Corbett. That's the way she plants the germ of an idea into your head. And eventually, without having said a word in her own defense, she has you believing that she is innocent.
1: Oh, that's ludicrous.
3: Is it? I think it's ludicrous that grown men should be so easily taken in by a woman's helpless gesture.
1: Men?
3: You think you're the only one? You and Londini the clown, you and Peter Gunther, you imagine that you're the only ones? Oh, she's been eluding the police for a long time now, hasn't she? She couldn't have done that on her own. She's had help right from the very start. Others like yourself, others that she's fooled and tricked, Mr. Corbett. And she's still doing it, I'll wager. Oh, she's clever, devilishly clever. And she did murder my son. And I can furnish proof that will satisfy even you.

0: Crowley searched Victoria's face for some sign that she might be lying, that this might be just another trick. But there was nothing. His mind raced back to Hampstead Heath, picturing everything that had gone before, examining again his love for me. Could it stand this test? Was it conceivable that I could be guilty after all? Had he been tricked right from the very start by the girl on the run?
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12: Gabrielle is in the newsroom. The other side will have a look at what the papers are doing. And we'll ask the question, or I'll ask the question, how do we ban the police from telling lies? Is that a possibility? Could there be legislation in place that insists that politicians, by definition, don't tell lies? Would that make a difference to the political conversation? 133693, and we're nudging 28 million people in Australia. Should happen in the next hour.
11: News is next. 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
3: Good morning, I'm Gabrielle Hodson. Claims today that the Federal Treasurer's top number cruncher has incorrectly calculated the benefit of the current tax and housing system. News Corp says there are claims new modelling shows that under the current settings, median income earners have benefited by about $5,700 over the course of their working lives. But in a check of the spreadsheets used in the writing of the Treasurer's speech, the benefit is more than $10,000. The blunder downplays the advantages of the existing tax system for middle-income earners. Warnings have been issued for damaging winds in parts of South Australia, in Gippsland and in New South Wales along the Great Dividing Range. Sarah Smith is in Perth, where a severe storm has left thousands of WA customers without power for a second night.
13: At Cape Naturalist, wind gusts of up to 135 kilometres an hour were recorded, while on Rottnest Island, swell peaked at 10 metres. There's been almost 850 calls for assistance across the state. The SES kept very busy. A handful of flights also had to be diverted from Perth Airport to the regional city of Kalgoorlie due to those strong winds, and some passengers were forced to spend the night on the airport floor as accommodation was booked out.
3: A 12-year-old in Sydney's North Shore has been struck by a marked police car on the Pacific Highway. The collision happened around 20 past seven while police were responding to a fire in St Leonard's. The boy is in a stable condition. A rude shock for the occupants of a home in Sydney's southwest last night. A pursuit involving a 17-year-old learner driver began in Ingleburn and ended around 9:20, crashing into a local house. No one's been hurt. The youth is due in the Children's Court later this month. A website taking bets on footy games between elite private schools has been reported to the Victorian Gambling and Casino Commission, which bans bets on sports involving children. The Age says the website, APS Bet, allows punters to gamble on games between some of the nation's most exclusive schools, including Geelong Grammar and Scotch College. It was still operating on Monday morning, but now appears to be shut down. Queensland researchers say the naming of three new snake mantis species is a boost for the local environment. Leaf planking praying mantis have been discovered in areas including Townsville, Brisbane and PNG. PhD candidate Matthew Connors says they can be predators or prey.
14: These snake mantises are carnivores, they're predators and they eat other insects, but they're not very big. They're only a couple of centimetres long, so they'll mostly be eating little flies and mosquitoes and that sort of thing. So obviously we love them because they eat mosquitoes. But at that size, they're also a great food source for other types of animals.
3: Finance and the Aussie dollar's buying 71.6 US cents. The Dow Jones is down 31 points and the Nasdaq's up 211.
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3: NRL and the Cowboys have slipped to ninth on the ladder after their latest 26-12 loss in Canberra. Coach Todd Payton slamming his side's slow start after the Raiders shot out to a 3-try lead.
15: Definitely a real reality check of things. And, you know, we lick our wounds, regather ourselves and turn up through the week and get it done next weekend.
3: Day 9 of the French Open continues this hour with a big fourth round match between Naomi Osaka and world number one Arina Sabalenka. American Madison Keys is the latest player out of the tournament after losing to Diana Schneider in three sets. And Italian Flavio Corboli is into the quarters for the first time. That's the latest news in sport.
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3: Around the country, Sydney showers easing 21. Strong wind warnings for the entire New South Wales coast. Damaging winds along the Great Dividing Range. Melbourne showers, winds easing 17. Gale warnings for Port Phillip. Strong wind warnings for the rest of the Victorian coast. Brisbane sunny 24. Strong wind warnings for the Gold Coast. Perth, showers easing, 19. Strong wind warnings for Bunbury. Adelaide, showers windy, 18. Canberra, showers 13. Hobart, showers easing, 14. And Darwin, mostly sunny, 30.
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0: why don't you come and join Melbourne right now? 13 degrees on the way for that 17. Perth, it is 11.5, 19. Expected top in Adelaide, 15.5 degrees, 17. Expected top. Gabe from our Australia Overnight Newsroom. Good morning.
1: Good morning.
0: John Farnham. Tickets go on sale today.
1: Oh, wow.
0: Ticketek. Tickets, 10 o'clock today. Celine Dion, Hugh Jackman, Keith Urban, Richard Marx, Jimmy Barnes, Tina Arena, Ross Wilson, Kate Sobrano, many more will perform the mega show Rod Laver Arena, September 10. I wonder who will do this.
1: Huge, so absolutely huge. Imagine. I have given up already on trying to get tickets.
0: So
1: it will be very
0: 10 o'clock will be, and somebody over the weekend said to me, they'll be lining up, ready to go, guaranteed. And it's somebody that we all know and love, so I won't mention that person on there. But they're hoping to be able to get a ticket or a couple of tickets.
1: But do people still line up? For tickets, you just sort of wait
0: ring,
1: and then you get online.
0: When I say
1: do you remember
0: up,
1: the days when you used to camp for hours, days outside the local Bass agency? So you'd be first in the door at 4 a.m. and get your ticket.
0: Remember it? I had people do it for me.
1: You didn't do it yourself?
0: No.
1: Camping out there with your sleeping bag?
0: It's the primary.
1: It's a rite of passage.
0: It's the primary reason I got into a broadcast.
1: Really? To get free concert tickets?
0: Complimentary movie tickets.
1: Oh, okay.
0: Complimentary movie tickets. I thought, this is a great idea. As a kid, I thought, well, if I get into radio, complimentary tickets to go and see shows in the theatre.
1: Yeah, but how many do you get and what sort of shows?
0: Got two a year.
1: Is it the local kids' pantomime or is it?
0: In Mount Gambier, two a year. Thought it was just King Farouk.
1: Okay.
0: Newspapers, what are you looking at? That's the big, one of the big stories in the paper today.
1: Happy birthday. I've got a little piece of audio here. It's someone's birthday and I think this has gone under the radar a bit, but, have a listen to this.
0: Tongue just, licking the lips.
1: I think she should have been singing happy birthday to me. She would be 100 today. Can you believe that?
0: Is it yours today?
1: No. It's Marilyn Monroe's birthday. Okay. She would have been 100. Yeah. Can you believe that?
0: I know.
1: Wow.
0: The time goes.
1: And I didn't realise how close in age she was to Queen Elizabeth. Because you think about it, she would have turned 100 not that long ago.
0: Would
1: so,
0: have.
1: She was in 32 films. During her lifetime, and the last one wasn't quite finished.
0: Yeah.
1: But the first one was called Dangerous Years, 1947. Never heard of it. The first one I'd heard of, The Asphalt Jungle, 1950. Niagara, 1953. Gentlemen Prefer Blondes. And then she had a dozen, actually.
0: Just the title of that film alone probably sent you.
1: Gentlemen Prefer Blondes. Yeah. How to Marry a Millionaire. No Business Like Show Business, 7 Year Itch. That very last one was Something's Got to Give, 1962. But we still talk about her.
0: Like it was yesterday. We're looking at population. And so as we speak, the population of Australia, 27,999.
1: And? 919. Oh, so we've got 81 to go.
0: 81.
1: We need 81 people to come through the airport or something, or 81 babies,
0: you know. There's that. Now, how this is calculated, every birth, every two, so one birth every 2 minutes and 16 seconds.
1: Okay, so roughly one person a minute, roughly?
0: Sadly, one death every 3 minutes and 33 seconds.
1: Yeah. There are more births than deaths, so.
0: One person arriving in Australia every 59 seconds. Seems more sometimes. One Australian resident leaving to live overseas every 2 minutes. The overall total population increase of one person every 1 minute and 15 seconds.
1: That's mind-blowing, isn't it?
0: Well, I reckon we'll do it before we finish
1: at 5. Read that figure out again.
0: I reckon we'll do it before 5:30.
1: If it's roughly one a minute, you've got 80 minutes, so 60.
0: Won't be far away.
1: No.
0: Leading into the brekkie
1: 5:30,
0: program.
1: 5:30, you reckon?
0: We will deliver.
1: Why don't we bet on this?
0: We will deliver numbers to the 3AW brekkie program unimaginable.
1: Look, 28 look, look, million. Look, it's just hit 27,999,920.
0: 920. So 80. You need 80 more.
1: 80 more babies, people through the airport, whatever. Just 80 more.
0: Thank you. What else are you looking at? Leave that up there, Jay.
1: I've never been so excited about large number.
0: Leave that up there, Jay. It's very, very funny.
1: Speaking of betting, will it be 5:30 or after 5:30? Anyway, private schools in Victoria.
0: Sorry, just before you go on, maternity wards around Australia. Those that are listening, mums that are about to give birth in the next, 10 minutes or so.
1: Pump them out.
0: If you could just give us a quick call, 133. If you've got nothing better to do, 133-693.
1: That'd be great. The 28 millionth baby.
0: That's right. Yeah. So maybe that's it. So maybe we could have the 28 millionth Australian, if it's a baby born, on this program.
1: That'd be amazing.
0: Wow. 28
1: if
0: millionth
1: you're
0: Australian.
1: A nurse or just someone waiting for your baby to be born, give us 21. Oh, it's only 79 more to go. Okay. I'm very excited here. There's a new.
0: People at home go, really?
1: There's a website out there which is taking bets on basically children's football.
0: Yeah. Well, you can bet
1: highly
0: on it.
1: Highly illegal. It's been reported to the Casino Authority, but it's with the APS, so the it's elite private schools. It's the Scots Colleges, the Geelong Grammars, that sort of thing. I can't believe this. People bet. Who bets on this stuff?
0: Everybody.
1: Children's football?
0: Have I shown you there's an app on my phone that I put down because I didn't believe it. Now I probably won't be able to. Oh. No, it's not that one. It's another one, and I can't find it quickly enough. But you can bet on anything.
1: Two flies going up a wall or something?
0: Oh, more than that. You can bet on when the war will end.
1: Oh, okay. What if you've got inside information? What if you've got a nuclear bomb, you know?
0: Well, there's that. And I just can't find the, it's not, there it is there, found it. So I'll show you that. You keep talking, I'll show you this.
1: So you
0: can bet on US versus Iran, a permanent peace deal. When would you expect a permanent peace deal? You can bet on the tennis, obviously. You can bet on an Iran ceasefire and continues through until when?
1: Okay. So how long a ceasefire lasts?
0: You can bet on a US-Cuba diplomatic meeting. When will they have that meeting? You can bet on that. You can bet on the Columbia presidential election.
1: Can we bet on when the Victorian election will be?
0: Well, there you go. Speaking of which,
1: I might win that one.
0: I know. One of the stories in the Herald Sun today talks about, well, the headline is Liar, Liar, Labor Pants on Fire and We Can't Stop It. The question that I asked just before the news, before you were, because you wouldn't have been listening, is could we in fact make it policy, legislate that politicians be not permitted, so they would be fined heavily, chastised, as the Duns would have said. You will be chastised for telling a lie.
1: They wouldn't have a job, would they?
0: There'd be nobody.
1: We'd all be broke.
0: Nobody in the parliament.
1: I don't think they should pay money because some of them are quite wealthy people. Money's meaningless. I think they should lose their job.
0: Because they
1: tell
0: a lie.
1: Then they'd be crying. Yeah, yeah. But there's an interesting one, Herald Sun today, about some figures quoted during the Treasurer's speech, and looks like the wrong figure was quoted, but it makes the current tax system on housing, that sort of thing, look a lot...
0: A little silly, to say the least.
1: But a very clever journo has actually looked at the original figures and said, hang on, you're quoting from the wrong column here.
0: It's a big oopsie. The other one that will be of interest, I would have thought, if not before, AI.
1: Oh, dear.
0: So there's probably a time not that far away where the job that you and I are doing right now behind these two microphones possibly could be somebody, so the listeners could be listening to somebody who is completely artificial. Oh, wait.
1: With an American accent who pronounces everything really, who says choreo instead of choreo.
0: But I don't, think at the end of it, nobody will be bothered about that. That won't be the important factor.
1: You reckon?
0: Yeah. Look, I can imagine. I mean, there are people now who have a romantic interludes with AI bots.
1: Oh, it's that's a sad, thing. Isn't it? Really?
0: I know. Interlude being the operative word.
1: But I hear and see so much AI slop, and it's a totally, it's an American accent, it's a bloke, they're pronouncing everything very wrongly, the grammar's up the creek. It's artificial stupidity, you know.
0: But there's, I don't know that we're ever going to turn this around. This is now more valuable in Japan. AI now, the brand, I haven't got the brand in front of me, as of yesterday, an AI brand that is now worth more money in Japan than Toyota.
1: Oh, that's scary.
0: It's scary.
1: Yeah.
0: Scary in that it's extraordinary in our lifetime.
1: I'm scratching my head, Tony.
0: Keep on scratching,
1: it's
0: baby.
1: Not that intelligent, really.
0: What are you looking at?
1: Oh, well, we have a Tasmanian story of the day, and we have a little, hang on. No, yes, no. Oh. Can we skip that forever? Or you just want to torture me with that thing?
0: Some of us are starting to like it. You know, it's the old gag, isn't it? If you do it long enough and often enough, you start
1: all
0: to like
1: right.
0: it.
1: All right. Now, a couple of years ago, some of the mainland states had rules put in place about renters and...
0: 75 to go.
1: Renters and pets.
0: 75.
1: Okay, till we get to 28 million.
0: Yep.
1: Now, a tribunal has ruled that renters can keep a dog, despite landlords' fears their garden would be damaged in a major test of Tasmania's new pet laws. So apparently Periwinkle the rescue cat was a bit of a test case last year, and the renters lost in that case. But now we've got this Staffordshire Terrier. Now the tenants don't actually own the dog. They want to buy the dog, but, the landlord has said no because we have a beautiful garden and we don't want it, you know, dug up or peed on or whatever. But yeah, they've taken it to a tribunal and won. So this, 1 year old blue Staffy Terrier can stay. There you go.
0: Were you ever a dancer?
1: Oh, gee, you ask my kids that, and they just cringe in embarrassment. I'm not very good.
0: So did you not, you never studied dancing?
1: No, I didn't.
0: Okay.
1: No.
0: All right. Okay. Probably lost
1: it. I would have liked to have done it.
0: One of the headlines in the paper today in The Age, the four joyful secrets to dancing happily through your later years.
1: Oh, what are they?
0: Well, it's a long story. Do you want me to?
1: Well, okay. Number one, not caring what your kids think and how embarrassed they are.
0: Well, like nobody's watching was the slogan, wasn't it? Dance like nobody's watching.
1: Yep. Mm. That probably says it all.
0: Mm, pretty much. Put time into new and existing relationships. Adjust to changing, challenging situations. Share yourself and just keep on dancing.
1: Keep moving.
0: Keep on dancing, Maria.
1: Yes.
0: Joyful secrets to dancing.
1: I like that.
0: Years ago, for a fundraiser, we did a local version of Dancing with the Stars.
1: Oh, really?
0: Ooh.
1: Where, here in Melbourne?
0: No, it was in Perth.
1: Okay.
0: And so, I had a dance teacher.
1: You did it? Mm. Okay.
0: And so we did a waltz.
1: Yeah.
0: And the tango.
1: So what did you wear for this?
0: Oh, you got all dressed up, all gowns and things.
1: Yeah, yeah.
0: We rehearsed for about 6 months.
1: Okay.
0: And then it was a big ball, and then... the Commissioner of Police, the then Commissioner of Police in WA won it. with his dance teacher.
1: That would be so much fun.
0: His dance teacher, we introduced, who at that stage was playing for the West Coast Eagles, now coaches Sydney Swans. We introduced them.
1: Hang on, the dance teacher?
0: The dance teacher.
1: And the coach.
0: We introduced to who is now the coach of the Sydney Swans.
1: Oh, okay.
0: And that's how they met.
1: There you go.
0: Through dancing.
1: Amazing.
0: Mm-hmm. I know. Thank you. That's all I've got.
1: Thank you.
0: That's all I've got. You've got nothing else?
1: That's it for now. Yep.
0: 927.
1: Oh, hang on. So for people who are just tuning in, Australia is about to have its 28 millionth person. Yep. Okay. We're up to 20. There's a clock the Bureau of Stats puts out. We're up to 27,999,927.
0: Yep. 28.
1: So, 28 now. Okay.
0: So it's going up.
1: All right. So if you're having a baby, give us a call. We'd love to know if it's the 28 millionth Australian.
0: And how it's calculated, just so people are not being silly about this, one birth every 2 minutes and 16 seconds, one death every 3 minutes and a half, one person arriving to live every 59 seconds, one Australian resident leaving every 2 minutes, and the overall total population increase, one person every minute and 15 seconds. And so we now watch you. So we currently stand 27,999,928.
1: The person who alerted me to this clock, 000. They thought it was going to tick over 6, 7, 8 o'clock last night.
0: No, we've got
1: And
0: it.
1: I thought, oh, yeah, maybe about midnight, 1 o'clock, and now it's looking closer to maybe 5:30.
0: We're going to hand it over. We reckon we can hand over, Jay, don't we, maybe 28 million potential listeners to the Brekkie Show.
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1: I thought you were going to say $28 million.
0: No, 28 million listeners to the 3AW Brekkie Pro, all tuning into Ross and Russ. Julian, Mark, Jack, Justine, we'll come to you next. It's all part of Australia Overnight. Thank you, Gabe.
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0: 133-693 is our telephone number. We're fascinated, Jay, aren't we, by this population clock, which now stands, leaders in like a some sort of fundraiser, isn't it? At 27,999,931 and counting. We reckon we can get to 28 million before the brekkie program starts. Ross and Russ here on 3AW. 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Marky, stall.
10: Marga, over. I wonder if they're going to get a bronze plaque, but don't let the Senator Andrew government make it.
0: No, it wouldn't be good.
10: No, well, they'd have to go down to Office Works and put OHN on it.

0: It's been in the papers everywhere, Macca.
1: No, I haven't spotted it, so I'm not clear about what you're talking about. It's it's hardly a big story.
0: Big sook and whinge about it.
1: Who was?
0: Jacinta Andrews is having a big sook and whinge about it.
1: Right, riveting stuff.
0: They stuffed the bronze plaque up. Opened on this day by Jacinta Andrews.
1: Well, I'm looking at Jay, and Jay has no idea what you're talking about either.
0: About the suburban rail loop. On this day, it was opened by the Honourable. It should have been the Honourable Jacinta Andrews, but they didn't. They forgot the Honourable there, the OHN.
1: Oh, now I'm with you. Okay. Well, she's entitled.
0: She's having a sook and whinge.
1: Well, in fairness, Mark. In fairness, we don't want to trivialise these things too much. You would, and whilst it's not, you know, she's entitled, if we're going to do these things, we should do them well. That should be a standard for each and every one of us, surely.
0: But the person that wrote the plaque probably got a pay rise and
1: you don't know that. You just make that crap up.
0: Oh, that bit I did.
1: Yeah.
0: Anyway, I tell you what some great, I couldn't believe it out at Eucla and Border Village yesterday. What a windstorm.
1: It was incredible, wasn't it, in WA?
0: Oh, unbelievable.
1: Mm.
0: That's what I wanted to,
1: And there's still a lot of people without power, so there are trouble, people, and a lot of people have lost roofs and things, so it's an issue. You're a drag. Thank you. More entertaining than what? And another one, just blow that one up there, the one ending in 564. Why don't you just move on and stop talking drivel? Why do you constantly interrupt with your thought bubbles and personal agenda? Just so rude. You'll have to give me some more background on that. I'm not too sure what you mean at all, but keep sending the really, really nasty, bitter and twisted little texts from your computer, and I'll send you some from mine. Look at that. That current countdown, 27,999,934, Jay. 934.
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1: So close. I reckon we could get to the 28 million between now and about 5:30.
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6: Julian, just a quickie. Hello.
7: Good morning, Tony. Is that you?
6: Go ahead. You're talking to Tony. Go ahead.
7: Yes, so talking about magpies.
6: Yes, go ahead.
7: Quick about a very, very, very dangerous bird thing. We're talking about magpies in Queensland called the cassowary. It's a highly dangerous bird. Don't approach it because it can attack. And it's got a very strong beak.
6: Well,
7: I
6: have. So have you been damaged? You said a little damaged.
7: Don't go near it. It's a highly dangerous bird. Now, there's a familiar with the Gould League, aren't you?
6: Familiar with the?
7: The Gould League, not the footballer, G-O-U-L-D. They used to be from England and they have members in Australia. They still exist. The Gould League, they're bird watchers. They still have bird watchers.
6: Oh, no, I did not know. The Gould League.
7: And also, do you remember very quickly, in the Tiny Tips tea, there used to be bird cards?
6: Oh, yes. I do remember them. They were quite collectible.
7: I'm very quick. I must say that I had been attacked some years ago, not only by a magpie, but a Indian minor bird. There are certain types of minor birds that are protected, and there are other ones that are English introduced birds that are a pest bird that eat eggs of protected birds.
6: Oh.
7: To pick up the Indian minor.
6: Yeah.
7: And the other ones with the white feathers. They're a protected species, well.
6: So did you get attacked in Queensland?
7: I lived in Queensland for a while.
6: Yeah.
7: And I had been attacked here in Armidale by one of the Indian minor birds. I got hold of it and shoot the bird away, but they can be very dangerous in nesting too.
6: Oh, Julian, I'm sorry you had to go through that. Have you recovered?
7: Yes, I'm fine. Another question. When you have they had an article in the Colac Herald a couple of years ago, the caller from Colac might remember, a man who was attacked in Colac by a fox. He picked it up. He grabbed it by the tail. It was taking one of his chickens. There have been articles mentioned in the papers and on the breakfast program fairly recently about there has been attacked by foxes, not to go near foxes. They are normally docile, but there have been several incidents around Melbourne and country areas around Victoria and other places of people being attacked by foxes.
6: Little foxes everywhere. Julian, thank you. Jack in Ringwood. We're doing the countdown. We'll keep you up to date on the numbers, whether we get to 28 million between now. Oh, look at that. Only 61 to go. So very close now. 27,999,939. So 51 more people. And we hit 28 million in Australia. Jack in Ringwood, morning.
8: Tony, listen, if we go to AI, they're gonna have to AI your voice saying, I know.
6: I know. Having said that, David, our dear friend David, who did our opening song a couple of years ago now, and he sends through, he plays with AI all the time, and he's done some extraordinary things that he sends through to Jay in particular, one of which is me singing the opening song. It's not a good look.
8: Anyway, I just want to point out and just help Mark out a little bit. Look, the reason why there's a big hoo-ha about these plaques, if you built a rail system and you had some plaques made for yourself, Tony, how much do you think they'd cost?
6: To do a plaque, I've got no idea.
8: There's a few.
6: I don't know. You'd want to spend probably $400 or $500 on a plaque.
8: 38,000 or something in those.
6: Get out of town.
8: I'm not. And they've made the mistake and they've got to be remade at 38,000.
6: Get out. Really?
8: Yes, that's what, and they've missed, and they not only missed out on the honoree, Miss Jacinta Andrews, they apparently had some, also some misspellings in there, which at that cost you'd think, oh my God.
6: Oh, seriously. Now I know what you're talking about. All right, now I understand. Half the time I never know what Mark's talking about anyway, and now I quite understand. Well, you would imagine that that shouldn't be payable if they've stuffed it up. Why would we be paying for it?
8: Well, you know, look, it's like the rail line to, you know, Albury, the old Red Rattler used to get there quicker these days. People stand on the, you know, after they renewed it, stand at the Benalla train station, I believe, waiting for a train for an hour to the supposed time it's supposed to arrive. Whether the old Red Rattler used to arrive on time, Tony, explain that one. They never fixed the train line.
6: Yes, very, very true. Jack, well done you. Thanks. Justine, good morning.
9: Good morning, Tony. Tony, you were talking to Gabe a little while ago about AI.
6: Yeah.
9: And now, I'm not the jealous type, but my husband's got a new car, and this lady in his car, I swear she's in love with my husband.
6: Well, that's understandable.
9: Well, you should.
6: He's a very attractive man.
9: You should hear how she talks to him. And he's so polite to her. And recently I was in his car. Mm. And I said, she's the perfect wife, darling. Like, this is, you've actually found her. And we had my parents in my husband's car recently. And my mum said to me, I think you're jealous. I think you don't. I think you don't like this lady, this AI lady in the car. But I don't. I find it creepy, Tony.
6: It's a little creepy, but like a lot of these things, in another 5 to 10 years, it will be the norm, if not earlier.
9: But the way she talks to my husband and gives him directions. Tony, anyway, my boys many years ago changed my GPS to an international accent, and I have so much fun, Tony, with...
6: Have you got an Apple iPhone?
9: Yep.
6: Do you have a male or a female voice?
9: I have a male, and he's from overseas, and it's so much fun when girlfriends get in my car and we put the directions on my car.
6: Oh, I know.
9: You can imagine.
6: So I've just changed mine over, 18 months ago now, I suppose, but to this amazing, beautiful Irish, female Irish voice. Yeah, and it's fab.
9: And just quickly, Tony.
6: Soothing.
9: Julian was right about the birds in Noosa. They are nuts compared to beautiful magpies.
6: Are they?
9: Yeah, there's. I've got a funny name for them. I call them like cozy wozzies or something. But Julian was correct. They are crazy. They are cray cray. Never go near them compared to the beautiful magpies that we were talking about.
6: Yeah.
9: Yesterday.
6: Well, I haven't been in Noosa for a long time. Having said that, I'm going to have a few days away up in beautiful Maroochydore in July.
9: Oh, you're getting closer to Noosa. Maroochydore is beautiful. But,
6: it's fantastic.
9: I'll send some photos to you. We're going to go up to News later in the year, Tony.
6: Enjoy. We'll keep listening to this countdown at 27,999,943 till we hit population in Australia, 28 million. Joan, good morning.
10: Hi, Tony.
6: Morning.
10: I was just ringing up to say, Mark, too, apparently they did stuff up the park,
6: yeah,
10: for the railway, and it's going to cost another $38 million.
6: $38,000. Wouldn't be $38 million,
10: Sorry, yeah. I meant thousand. Yeah, but apparently they did stuff up with it. So the government again.
6: Well, surely if they've got it wrong, depends on who got it wrong.
10: Got it wrong.
6: Who got it wrong? The government
10: or
6: the producer.
10: No, the Gabrielle Williams got it wrong, apparently. She admitted it. She said, yes, I got it wrong. So now it's going to cost another $38,000 to get new ones done.
6: Well, if that is indeed correct, that just reeks of stupidity. The Minister of Transport got it wrong. Yep. Why are we paying for it?
10: Well, that's right.
6: It should come out of their salary. They stuffed it up.
10: It should. Yeah, it should. But it was on Tom's show yesterday.
6: Okay, well, I missed that because I was snoozing, so forgive me, I missed it.
10: Yeah, we forgive you.
6: Yeah.
10: Okay.
6: Good on you, Joan. Okay. Thank you. 54, if we get 50 more people, this is one, based on the premise, one birth every 2 minutes and 16 seconds, one death every 3 minutes and 33 seconds, one person arriving in Australia, one Australian resident leaving to go overseas every 2 minutes, and then the overall total population increase of one person every 1 minute and 15 seconds. So that's just how they're calculating it. At the moment, we have 27,999,945. We need 55 more people. We hit 28 million people in Australia.
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6: 53 people. 53, and we get to 28 million. Which is the introduction, the wonderful Jordana in the studio with me. Good morning.
22: Good morning.
6: It's exciting when you walk into the studio. You just give it a sense of class and style that, frankly, it lacks any other time.
22: Oh, and that's amazing for 4:48 a.m.
6: You did. What time did you set your alarm?
22: 3:30.
6: Excellent. Are you following? So back to 4:40. Look at this, 9:48. So 52 people. We hit 28 million, population 28 million in Australia.
22: Wild. Absolutely wild.
6: You walked in yesterday. What, so 28 million in the world? No, 28 million in Australia. I had a funny situation yesterday. I thought I'd share with you and see what people around Australia think. Sitting there quietly in a lovely little coffee shop. had my, it was lamb and some beautiful things in a roll and a cup of coffee mid-afternoon. That's all I had to eat all day. Fabulous. But then there's a bloke just to the next table away, took a phone call. Now, dramas, we all do that from time to time. But not only did he speak very, very loudly, so everyone in the tables nearby could hear, unwittingly or deliberately, he had the person to whom he was speaking on speaker.
22: Oh.
6: So we heard the entire conversation. So then he stood up and walked around as he was having this conversation around all the tables. So we're all sitting there. Nobody said anything, but I'm going, 123, 124, 125, counting down the moments.
22: You always wonder if someone like that actually knows that they're on speakerphone or if they think they've answered normally.
6: Yeah, I think in fairness, he probably didn't realise or it didn't occur to him that it was on speaker. Now, I don't know whether he was a little out of hearing perhaps and probably didn't realise that it was on speaker, but we could all hear it from metres away.
22: Yeah.
6: For happened. About 12 minutes.
22: It's happened a lot. Was it a juicy conversation, I think?
6: It
22: more
6: really was.
22: Oh, really? I saw you enjoyed it.
6: In other words.
22: Out of 10, how do you rate it as a listener?
6: 9.5.
22: Oh.
6: And I know exactly what I'm going to invest in later today on the share market.
22: Oh, wow. And if it goes crumbling, you'll be like, that guy.
6: I think it's going to be pretty well spot on. So from that point of view, it's going to be financial. A really good idea. What else is that? Oh, so you've had an experience too with the phones, and you make this point about who we are and how we use our phones.
22: Yes. So have you heard of the concept of fubbing?
6: Now spell it for us.
22: So P-H-U-B-B-I-N-G. It's a blend of the words phone and snubbing.
6: Okay.
22: So if I'm in a conversation with you and I start scrolling, I am in essence fubbing you.
6: PH.
22: PH.
6: What about starting with PH and not an F?
22: Because a phone starts with PH.
6: Of course it does. Fubbing. Thank you.
22: How fast you said, of course it does. I said, like, yeah, let's roll right along. Let's pass that. Thank you.
6: Fubbing. P-H-U-B-B-I-N-G.
22: Yes.
6: A blend of the words phone and snubbing. Yes. That now makes sense to me. Okay.
22: And researchers from Korea University found that people who check their phones during a conversation were perceived as less warm, less friendly, and on occasion, less intelligent.
6: Hush.
22: Oof, I know. Well, do you know what? If I'm in a conversation with you and you start scrolling, I get annoyed.
6: So if I did this now, not looking at you.
22: Yes, and it's hard because it's like it's so automatic to us, especially in a moment of downtime. What do? We pick up our phone.
6: Yeah.
22: But in an engagement, in a dynamic conversation where I want to be focused on you and I want your attention on me, to pick up our phone and even be like just distracted for a half a second, it crushes you right in the heart.
6: Yeah, it's...
22: So I'll say, don't fub me. Stop fubbing me.
6: It's just sounds funny when you say it loud. and I guess, but that is that, do we justify that that's the world in which we now live?
22: I guess the question is, can we? And because our attention is so fragmented between bings and alerts and pings, I think it takes much more discipline to actually stay connected. And I don't actually think it should be. We're living in this world and it is acceptable.
6: You mean humanly connected?
22: Humanly connected, yeah. 100%. Okay. And also, like, just because there are more distractions and there is more vying for our attention doesn't mean I need to be rude to you. And then it takes us into the etiquette of if I do need to get a phone call or I do have to send an SMS, what context do I need to set up so that if I'm out for coffee with you, I'm not being rude?
6: Yeah, but I would like to think, and everybody's been sitting at a table, and you might be sitting at a table with your partner or a friend or a loved one, a family member, and you'll notice on other tables people are just sitting there glaring at their phones.
22: Yes.
6: We've all seen that.
22: It happens all the time.
6: And we don't want to be that person. But I bet occasionally we have
22: Until
6: we are that person.
22: 100%. Like, it's so easy to look from afar and go, oh, my gosh, look at that couple. They haven't said a word to each other. They got their heads buried in their phone. I never want to end up like that. Next minute, you get the most amazing text message. Your head's buried in your phone, person you're on a table with, and then, boom, you have become the couple you don't want to be.
6: So what does that mean? Does that mean that it's inevitable at some point that we will all behave that way?
22: No, not at all.
6: So in other words, if you and I were out for a date, for example, and we're having a bite to eat, I would like to think that I was in a position where the phone wasn't even on the table, hidden away in the jacket, and we would have the hour and a half or the 2 hours that would be it, though 2 hours would be done, to give the full attention to the conversation.
22: Yes, that would be the context.
6: Is that old fashioned?
22: No, you would hope that the context and the parameter is, if I'm out with someone, my phone is in my bag or in my pocket or in a jacket, out of sight, out of mind. If it's on a table, it's too alluring.
6: Yeah, it's alluring.
22: It's too close and available, and I'll see some alerts pop up and I'll distract myself from you and I'll do a little flicker of the eyes and then you know I'm gone and I'm out, but I'm trying to pretend that I'm present and just goes pear-shaped.
6: Do we then monitor each other's body language around that? Well, because you said your eyes would change, you would look distracted, you would feel unseen.
22: It'd be pretty clear.
6: Yeah, okay. What do we ask the audience?
22: I think we go for, what is more rude, interrupting someone while they're talking or checking your phone? Someone else checking their phone while you're in a conversation with them.
6: Yeah.
22: Because both are so crazy rude. What's worse?
6: Which is the lesser of the evils?
22: Well, they're different types of rude, because if we interrupt someone, we are being disrespectful to what they say, or we're getting ahead of ourselves, or we think we know what's coming, so we stop them in their tracks. If I check my phone, it's like complete disinterest. So I think it's more like, which one hits you harder? That is a great topic.
6: As a host, I tend to do that a little bit. People tell me I do it. I don't think I do it deliberately, but I'm so conscious of the time that we have available. So if somebody is rambling, I will tend to sort of try and move it along quickly enough, A, to make it somewhat engaging for the audience, but B, to get to the point so that we can get to the next caller.
22: Yeah.
6: Which is slightly different, I guess. We'll do this. When we come back, your calls, come and join us. 133-693 for Australia Overnight.
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3: 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You're out and about with somebody, and they're on the dog and bone on the phone, how annoying or otherwise. 133693. 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
4: Good morning, I'm Gabriel Hodson. Wild wind is lashing the southern half of Australia with thousands of people still without power in WA and SES volunteers busy in Victoria, where winds at Melbourne Airport have gusted to 83 k's an hour. Victorian SES volunteers have responded to almost 200 calls for help in the last 24 hours. A warning for damaging winds has been issued for parts of South Australia, Gippsland and in the New South Wales along the Great Dividing Range. A crime scene has been established on the Pacific Highway in the Sydney suburb of St Leonards after a marked police car struck a 12-year-old boy around 7:20 last night. The boy's in a stable condition. The senior constable returned a negative result after being breath tested. Australia's lowest paid workers will find out in coming hours if they're in line for a pay rise. The Fair Work Commission will announce an increase in the minimum wage. Unions want a 6% rise. Business groups say it should be closer to 3.5%. Work has formally begun in Brisbane's Victoria Park to build an Olympic stadium. Georgia Condek reports.
5: The sod has been turned at the city's new Olympic venue after hundreds of protesters rallied in a last-ditch effort to save the precinct, fighting to protect what they say is precious green space and sacred Indigenous land. Former Olympian Kate Campbell believes the construction of the Olympic stadium is vital for the state's future. Meanwhile, Deputy Premier Jared Blay claims Queenslanders just want the government to get on with the build as the clock ticks towards 2032. Georgia Condek, Brisbane.
4: Commanders in the Defence Force are being asked to decide when transgender and non-binary personnel can shower, where they can sleep, what sports they can play and what medals they can wear. News Corp says non-binary ADF members can now take fitness tests of their affirmed gender rather than being assessed according to their sex at birth. The Health Minister says Australia has no plans to impose travel or quarantine requirements on countries affected by Ebola. There are new suspected cases in Italy and Brazil. The current outbreak, centred on the Congo, is believed to have taken almost 250 lives. And at some stage this morning, Australia's population is expected to hit 28 million. The Bureau of Statistics, which keeps a population clock, says there's an increase of one person every 75 seconds. Finance and the Aussie dollar is buying 71.6 US cents. The Dow Jones is up 47 points and the Nasdaq's up 182.
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4: It's official. Serena Williams is returning to the tennis tour. Craig Gabriel's in Paris.
6: Last November, Serena applied to return to the anti-doping program, which is necessary to play the tour, and ever since has stringently denied that she was planning a comeback. Last week, the discussions resurfaced, and now there is official confirmation. She will start by playing doubles at Queen's Club in London next week. She's always said she regrets not breaking Margaret Court's record of 24 majors. When she stopped, she was on 23. Her last match was at the 2022 US Open, when she lost to Ayla Tomljanovic. Craig Gabriel, Paris.
4: Meanwhile, day nine of the French Open continues this hour with a big fourth round match between Naomi Osaka and world number one Arina Sabalenka. Earlier, Diana Schneider made it through to the quarterfinals, as has Italian Flavio Cobolli. And a debut cricketer has stunned Indian fans at the age of 15. Vaibhav Suryavanshi has hit 72 sixes during his IPL tournament, winning himself a Tata SUV that he won't be able to drive for 3 years. That's the latest news in sport.
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4: Around the country, Sydney showers easing 21. Strong wind warnings for the entire New South Wales coast. Damaging winds along the Great Dividing Range. Melbourne showers, winds easing 17. Gale warnings for Port Phillip. Strong wind warnings for the rest of the Victorian coast. Brisbane sunny 24. Strong wind warnings for the Gold Coast. Perth showers easing 19, strong wind warnings for Bunbury. Adelaide showers windy 18, Canberra showers 13, Hobart showers easing 14, and Darwin mostly sunny 30.
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3: Lookers, if you have just tuned up, you've woken up for the first time on this Tuesday morning, welcome. We're up to 27,999,963, Jordana. I know this is underwhelming to you, isn't it? Underwhelming. Why are we excited, Jay? Maybe it's only you and I that are really excited about this.
15: I'm excited, Tony.
16: I think because you've been watching the clock all night, whereas I was just coming kind of late going, well, oh, yeah.
3: But we only started doing it in the last 45 minutes. So, but, yeah, you're right, we're excited. The question is, if you're not too sure, Jordana is a great, a wonderful contributor to the program. How often do you come in now? Every 3 weeks?
16: Every 3 weeks.
3: Studio, vibrant, yes. Entertaining, yes. Keynote speaker, extraordinary. MC, humorist, author, public speaker, trainer, magician. We should do more magic one.
16: We'll
3: more.
16: Do magic next
3: we
16: time.
3: We should do magic. Because you taught me how to do that thing with the arms and standing up and,
16: Glitter chest. That wasn't magic. Do you know what? Great. That wasn't magic, but it is magical.
3: It's changed my world by way of confidence. So the topic this morning is, if you're just woken up, the topic is phubbing, spelt P-H-U-B-B-I-N-G, which is a blend of the words Phone and?
16: Snubbing. So fubbing is when I'm with you, we're out for coffee, we're sitting down, we're supposed to be in an engaging discussion. I pick up my phone and I start scrolling and it breaks your heart.
3: Are we friends or are we just in some sort of random meeting?
16: I would say we'd need to be friends because if we're just in a random meeting, then like it doesn't really matter if you pick up your phone.
3: Oh, so.
16: Well, what's a random meeting? It depends by definition. What, like.
3: Where it's a work thing and we.
16: Oh, even worse if it's a work thing. Don't pick up your phone in a work meeting.
3: Oh, you don't?
16: No, unless it's like, oh, it's the boss.
3: God, I am a constant failure. Just a fail at everything. So
16: I just got to say, don't be too hard on yourself because I can't see your phone right now, okay? So you're on radio.
3: Well, I've
16: put
3: it away.
16: You're doing your thing and there is no mobile phone in sight. So you are not fubbing me right now.
3: It's the first time because during the news is an opportunity to look at bits and pieces that have coming in through the news service from around the world that I can spend and go, oh, there's something we should at least mention on the program. For the 5 o'clock news, I haven't done it.
16: Yeah.
3: So I got nothing now for the next half hour.
16: And you are trying to blame me connection.
3: Well, that's right. So if you and I were sitting here like this, and let's say we've got a couple, what sort of coffee do you like?
16: Ooh, strong oat milk latte, 3/4 full.
3: Oat milk?
16: Yeah.
3: Anyway, that's the one of the final times that we'll have. Oat milk. It's not milk.
16: I love that you didn't focus on the strong. You didn't focus on the 3/4, but you focused on oat milk.
3: Have you
16: tried it? It is so good. OMG. In fact, if anyone's listening and you love oat milk, let us know. Come on, let's tell Tony how amazing it actually is.
3: What's wrong with milk? What's wrong with from the cow? What's wrong with that? Why oat milk?
16: It's just lighter and it tastes better and it's naturally sweeter.
3: Take your word for that. So here we are, and the conversation comes up, so we haven't got the phones in front of us, but the idea is what, that we concentrate on what each other is saying.
16: 100%, because our presence is the greatest gift that we can give someone else, because if we're discussing something and I get distracted by an SMS and I look towards my phone, how does it make you feel? Horrendous. Rejected.
3: No, I don't, well, I would think that in the course of a working time, if it's part of what we do now, I wouldn't be offended. I don't think. Let's find out what others think. 133693. Jen, good morning.
15: Good morning, Mr. Mac. Good morning, Jordana. How are you going?
16: Good morning. Good, thank you. How are you?
15: Good, thank you. I have a way of stopping people looking at their phones when they're out for a meal.
16: Oh, do tell.
15: Everyone puts their phone into a bowl, and the first person to grab their phone pays
3: the bill.
16: Oh, yeah. Very nice.
3: Yeah, I've heard that some time ago, and what a fantastic idea.
16: Hey, Jen, how do you set it up so that everyone actually agrees? Because surely there'd be some people who are like, I'm not giving my phone away.
15: Well, you're not giving your phone away as such. It's on the table.
16: Okay.
15: It's there. So that's double enticing because not only can they see the phone, they can't look at it.
16: That's super cool. Do you do it every single time you're out for dinner?
15: I never do it. I'm just prescribing it for anybody else.
16: Oh,
3: that's really funny.
16: That's cool. We love a good theory.
3: That's great. So in theory, it's a wonderful idea. So just before we take some more calls, and we'll come back to Justine, Luke, Tommy and Wayne. We'll come back to you in just a moment. The idea of, you don't like the idea of interruption or being interrupted while you're speaking. So I said to you during the news, give me an example. How could you interrupt me and how would I possibly interrupt you?
16: You want me to interrupt you?
3: Yeah.
16: So now I'm trouble. Start talking, T-Mac.
3: So I'm just wondering on the program what we've got coming up in the next.
16: I was wanting to actually speak about the different talking points today instead. So I've literally just sidelined where you wanted to take the conversation and I've spoken over you. That is, how can you not be offended by that?
3: It doesn't bother me at all.
16: Oh, nah, look at your body language. You're leaning in, your shoulders are down, cradling back and forth, and you're like, no, it doesn't bother me at all. Like, next minute you'll be shaking. I can see you.
3: But internally I'm going, gee, you can go off.
16: Wait, Jay, can you verify? Did you see the body language shift?
17: I saw some shaking in the seat.
3: Justine, what do you reckon?
18: Oh, this is such a fantastic topic, and Jordana, I'm going to try and take a leaf out of your book, I have to put my phone away when we go out for dinner. And
17: great.
18: I loved what Jean just said. I'm going to make a conscious effort.
16: Amazing, amazing. Good. All I have to say is good luck with that because, like, we have the best intentions, but, gosh, it's hard.
18: I'll let you know how I go. But
16: yes.
18: When I've got adult boys and I don't need my phone on a table in a restaurant or a cafe. I don't have babies. Surely I can put my phone in my handbag for an hour.
3: Very good point. Or maybe even a couple of hours. And we all do it. It doesn't even need to be on the table is the point I think you're making, Jordana.
16: Ideally, out of sight, out of mind. Less chance of any distraction.
3: And then at what point does the agitation around that settle in? Before the dessert?
16: I'm not sure when, but I think it really depends on, am I expecting an urgent phone call?
3: Can we race through some of these calls? Do you want to do a break, Jay, at that stage? You want to do a quick break? All right, we'll come back. Luke, Tommy Wayne will come to you. Jordana is a high energy. You have no idea, people. And the topic is fubbing. It's a new word. She's invented it.
16: I'm not sure it's new. No, I didn't invent it.
3: Blend of words.
16: I did not.
3: Blend of the words phone and snubbing.
16: Wait, clarifying, I did not invent it. Out there.
3: PHUBBING, fubbing. It's a thing. Look it up. Calls next, 133693.
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3: The topic is fubbing with a PH at the very heart, which is a new word meaning.
16: The blend of the words phone and snubbing.
3: Snubbing. Luke in Dandenong, say hello to Jordana.
30: Hi, Jordana. Good morning. How are you?
16: Oh, great. Thank you. How are you?
0: Yeah, really good. Yeah, really good. I was just calling to we sort of have the same taste of coffees, I think.
16: Yes, oat milk. Tell us why you love it. Okay, so just to paint the picture, Tony McManus has crossed his arms. He's leaned back in his chair and he's closed his eyes, shaking his head. And I mean, you couldn't be less receptive. Okay, hit us, Luke.
0: Okay, well, this is a ritual every morning. Up, go to 7-Eleven, double shot coffee, half full of oat milk.
16: Oh, mate.
3: So when did you go to the dark side, Lukey?
0: ever since I just wanted to get away from the plain taste of milk, I thought, let's give this oat milk a chance. And I really haven't gone back, mate. It's really nice.
16: Oh, it's so good. It's so sweet. It's refreshing.
3: It's sweet.
16: It's not as heavy as normal milk. Thank you, Luke, for really contributing to an important conversation.
3: Say that one more time, Luke.
0: It's good for your cholesterol. Oats, always good for your cholesterol.
3: Oh, okay. Well, maybe I should have a try. I haven't done it for a long time.
0: Give it a go.
3: Tom, thank you. Tommy, morning.
5: Good morning. How are you going?
3: Well,
5: I must admit, T-Mac, now that's two people I've actually heard of use that oat milk when I go to 7-Eleven. I always look at that machine wondering if anyone uses them. So, yeah, they do.
3: So when you go to a 7-Eleven, how much these days at a 7-Eleven do you pay for coffee? Ballpark.
5: No, you'd pay $2.50 for a large coffee, T-Mac, in your own cup, like one of the Yeti cups. And I'll tell you right now, you get one of them at 6 o'clock in the morning with a Yeti cup, you can still be drinking that at 10 o'clock if you want, if you put the lid on properly, mate. Seriously, they stay warm for 4 to 5 hours. They're unbelievable, T-Mac.
3: Thank you. Fubbing.
5: Yes, with your phone, Jordana, with your phone thing.
16: Yeah.
5: We go out for lunch a lot with work and stuff like that, but being a tradie. Now, surely to God, if I'm sitting there and, you know, there's two or three of us there, I can actually just say, hang on, I'm just checking the scores, because I always check the baseball scores or the NFL scores or what's going on. So surely to God, that's allowed, isn't it, Jordana?
16: 100%, but you know what? You've set it up well enough. I think that if you just checked your phone without telling them what you were doing, then I think it moves into the rude territory, but you've completely, like, laid the foundation of, I'm checking the scores. You don't say it, but you're pretty much saying, like, excuse me, I don't mean to be rude, and I'll be back with you in a second. So, yeah, you've laid the foundation, so it's perfect. Only better, the only way to top it would be checking the AFL scores instead.
3: Okay, thank you. Thank you, Tommy. Well done, you. Wayne in Geelong, good morning.
6: Yeah, good morning, guys. Fubbing, great. Oh, yeah. I'm in my late 60s. It's actually a deal breaker for me. I was seeing a lady my age. I have no social media whatsoever, so I'm quite happily go out without my phone. But this lady I was seeing would not put her phone down, and it was actually a deal breaker. I stopped seeing her because of it.
16: Oh, wow.
3: Really? Wow.
6: Yeah, truthfully.
3: Did she have any redeeming qualities?
6: Yes, she was gorgeous to look at, but would not put her phone down. She was continually scrolling through, you know, the Facebooks and all that sort of crap. And I just couldn't handle it. I told her I didn't like it on many occasions.
16: So
6: but
16: what?
6: She just wouldn't stop.
16: What percentage of time when you would be like out for dinner was she on her phone?
6: Oh, 50%.
16: Oh, that's so
3: rough. See, that's high.
16: Was there any, like, conscious awareness of I shouldn't be doing it, or was it just like a habitual, automatic thing that there was?
6: I think it was just in her bones. She just had to scroll the whole time. Oh. Even if she was at my place or her place, the phone was constantly in her hand. And I'm talking, she was a 62-year-old woman, not a 15-year-old kid.
3: Hello. There it is. Thank you, Ed. Thank you for that wonderful contribution, Wayne. Denny, where are we going? We're going to Denny. Hello, Denny.
7: Hi, Tony. Hi, Jordana.
16: Good morning.
7: I go out, my phone's always in my bag when I go out, but if I'm sitting at a table and somebody's scrolling, it really annoys me, and I would call them up and say, I just wanted to talk to you.
16: Oh, wow. Okay. So wait, so if someone's scrolling with you in that moment?
7: Yeah. If they're sitting opposite me scrolling their phone, I would call them up and say, oh, hi, I just wanted to talk to you.
16: And then what's their reaction?
3: That's funny, really.
7: Well, you know, they're a bit taken back. And they get the point, though, I think.
16: Oh, that is so good. And then you don't catch up with them after, I'm assuming. Is that it?
7: No, I still see them, you know, but it does annoy me. But like I said, my phone's always in my bag. Unless someone calls or something important, you know, it just stays in my bag.
16: I love that, Denny. I'm going to use that one. If someone's scrolling with me when we're out in a one-to-one capacity, I'm just going to ring them up and go, hey, there's someone sitting right opposite you at the table right now.
3: Is that Denny, well done you. Is that, but then you've got to move away, presumably look down to get your phone out of your bag to be able to do that whilst they're looking at their phone.
16: No, I'll keep my phone on the table face down.
3: Oh, you do?
16: Yeah, or I'll
3: Why
16: keep
3: though?
16: It in the
3: Why do you leave it on?
16: Well, it depends who I'm with and it depends what I'm expecting.
3: Okay. And so, but normally you would have it out and face down.
16: Like if I'm just a general day coffee meeting someone, it's face down
3: do
16: on the
3: table.
16: Do you
3: have silent?
16: Yeah, face down in do not disturb mode.
3: Do not disturb.
16: So because in many cases I'll reference something on it. I'll show someone a photo or it's handy enough that I want to check something that relates to conversation, but it's not distracting enough that I can see ping, ping, ping, ping, ping.
3: Which is really, it's annoying. That is annoying.
16: It's super annoying, super annoying.
3: Super annoying. What have we learned?
16: We have learned that if someone, I love what Denny just said, like if someone is sitting opposite you and they're scrolling, get your phone out and call them so that they see you dialing their number in front of you. That is gold. We've also learned to, in theory, put everyone's, phones in the middle of the table and the first one that cracks pays.
3: I don't know that you came up with, sorry, I nearly interrupted you.
16: You just, you actually did. I was in the middle of talking about the recaps that you asked for and boom, you rolled right over me.
3: Well, I was waiting for you to point and say, that's it. we'll come back in just a moment. The quote is, a wandering mind is an unhappy mind, or is it?
29: Traffic almost at your destination? Got to get on with your day? 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
1: Good morning, it's Brad from Transport Victoria. Take care into windy conditions this morning. Speed down to 60 kilometres per hour over the West Gate Bridge both ways due to those strong gusty winds that are coming through. Look out for hazards. Make sure loads are secure before you travel. Fairly clear run for the freeways though, heading in towards town. No troubles for the West Gate over the bridge in towards the city exits. The citybound entry from Elka Road onto the Eastern Freeway is closed until the 22nd of June for ramp construction works as part of the freeway upgrades. You can use the inbound entry ramps from Middleborough Road or Doncaster Road instead.
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1: 13 degrees in Melbourne, showers at top today, 17 at 5:30. Good morning. I'm David Armstrong. Firefighters have teed off at the Allan government saying they could have got to the scene of a fire that killed a three-year-old in Werribee faster. A volunteer CFA crew arrived after 10 minutes. A fire rescue crew from Point Cook arrived a minute later. A firefighter telling the Herald Sun a crew from Tarneet could have been there in 5 to 6 minutes if it was resourced properly by FRV and the government. Crime on Victoria's public transport network has hit a 10-year high. More than 16,000 offences were recorded in 2025, a 19% increase on the previous year. Most crimes are in the CBD, City of Casey and in Brimbank. Nearly 3 million low-paid workers will find out if they get a pay rise later today. Here's Nelson Scott.
2: Later this morning, the Fair Work Commission will reveal a determination on whether there will be any change to the minimum wage. Currently, Australia's lowest-paid workers receive $948 per week. Union groups believe this should be increased by 6% as a result of heightened cost of living pressures brought on by the Iran war. Businesses are requesting a 3.5% rise, which is still below the current inflation rate, but they argue they're already being squeezed by rising costs. The government also wants to see wages increased, but as is convention, hasn't outlined a specific figure. Nelson Scott, Canberra.
1: A Donnybrook man's been arrested and accused of driving at 120 kilometres an hour in a 60 zone. Police say the 31-year-old dumped the car on High Street, Campbellfield, before fleeing on foot. He was arrested a short time later. Well, sometime between now and 6 a.m, Australia's expected to welcome its 28 millionth resident, is Gabrielle Hodgson.
3: The Bureau of Statistics has a so-called population clock estimating just how many people are living in Australia. This morning, it's right on 28 million. Taking births, deaths, migration and departures into account, the country is gaining one new person every 75 seconds. There's a new baby born every 136 seconds and a death every 213 seconds. Australia reached the 15 million milestone in 1980 and 20 million in 2004, meaning the rate of growth is well and truly speeding up. Gabrielle Hodgson reporting.
1: A daily pill has been hailed as one of the biggest pancreatic cancer breakthroughs in decades. The international study almost doubles the patient's survival time. PanKind's chief executive Michael Stewart says the findings pave the way for further advances. The health minister says Australia has no plans to impose travel restrictions or quarantine requirements on countries affected by Ebola. New suspected cases in Italy and Brazil have prompted other countries to take action to try to minimise the spread of the deadly disease. In finance, Wall Street is up 51 points and the dollar is trading at 71.62 US.
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1: It's official. Serena Williams is returning to the tennis tour. The 44-year-old will play in the doubles at Queen's Club in the lead into Wimbledon. She last played on the tour in 2022 at the US Open. At the French Open this morning, Naomi Osaka has dropped the first set against world number one Aryna Sabalenka. Melbourne youngster Andy Moniz-Wakefield will miss the remainder of the season after suffering an ACL injury. And Brownlow medal winner Matt Rao has declared he is 100% fit ahead of this weekend's Q clash against Brisbane. That's the latest news and sports.
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5: Road from Transport Victoria, just starting to build now for the Western Freeway, heading in towards town between Melton and Caroline Springs with merging traffic near Leakes Road and Hopkins Road.

0: past those inbound entry ramps, clear onto the bypass, MOD Ring Road and down to the Westgate Freeway from there. Look at those strong gusty winds coming through. Speed reduced to 60 kilometres per hour in both directions over the Westgate Bridge. Look out for hazards and make sure loads are secure before you travel. If you're getting onto public transport, a clear run across the board for the train network. 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
6: A severe weather warning remains for parts of the state today. There'll be showers, it'll be windy with a chance of a thunderstorm later, and a top of 17 degrees. Tomorrow those showers easing, 16. On the bays, a strong wind warning, northerlies 30 knots. Waves to 2.5 metres. At Chelsea, 12. Geelong, 13. In the city, it's 13 degrees. David Armstrong, Melbourne Zone, 3AW.

0: 23 minutes before 6 on a Tuesday morning on 3AW. The reason we got lots of 28s from Zach there is because we're about to hit 28 million.
1: Look at that.
0: The population of Australia is currently 27,999,988.
1: How do they know?
0: They don't. and I've asked AI to calculate on the basis of the number of births we have when we're going to hit 28 million, and it says 603.
1: Okay.
0: But I think we might be on record pace. I wonder, does it count people who snatched it in the meantime? It does. Right, okay.
1: Okay, every 2 minutes and 16 seconds there's a birth.
0: Yeah.
1: Interestingly, every 3 minutes and 33 seconds there's a death, so we're net up.
0: Ah, which is why we're growing, presumably.
1: Which is why we're growing, exactly. Right. It's not just immigration.
0: There's one birth every 2 minutes and one death every 3 minutes.
1: Yeah.
0: Right. We're gaining on them. I had this sort of strange thought. Well, I had a couple of thoughts go around. And one was, I wonder what the best songs are that contain the word baby. And I will nominate this, and I'm okay. Not alone.
1: Mm-hmm.
0: By the Ronettes. Brian Wilson of the Beach Boys said that's the greatest pop song ever recorded.
1: Well, then you win.
0: Right, and I know Bruce Springsteen thinks very highly of it as well.
1: So who sung?
0: Brian Wilson, I've started, so I'll finish. Brian Wilson loved it so much, he wrote this.

0: wrote Don't Worry Baby, went to the Ronettes, to the lunatic, what's his name, Phil Spector.
1: Oh, yes.
0: Right, and said, here, I've written this for you. And he said, no, I don't want it, thanks. So the Beach Boys recorded it because it was a massive hit.
1: Fabulous.
0: So I was thinking my thought process was, honouring that, one of the greatest songs containing the word baby.
1: Who wrote, well, what's Baby It's You? Baby It's You.
0: Promises?
1: Something like that, but that's like 75 or 78 or something.
0: Yeah, let's get something more recent. Well, no, I'm going back to the 60s.
1: Oh.
0: Justin Bieber. Baby.
1: Baby.
0: Right?
1: Yes. We know that one well.
0: 133 69 133 69 3 best songs containing the word baby.
1: Yeah, fantastic.
0: So AI says 603, but I think we're going to hear 28 million before that.
1: Mm-hmm.
0: And my other, my other thought was, if we have 28 million Australians.
1: Yeah.
0: Right. And you sit down and you go, we've hit 28 million.
1: Yeah, right.
0: Righto. Let's give the votes for 3, 2, and 1 best on ground. All right. Right.
1: Whatever.
0: No, no. Now, of the 28 million current living Australians, who gets one vote? Who gets two votes?
1: Fabulous.
0: And who's Bog?
1: Okay.
0: Well, righto. Okay. Who's Bog, Scorcher?
1: Okay.
0: Of all 28 million Australians, who's Bob?
1: Who is the best on ground?
0: Ground.
1: All right.
0: Would it have to be charitable? Would it have to be nice?
1: No,
0: be anything. Could be charitable. Could be entertainment.
1: I think
0: creative. Could be scientific.
1: You know, so someone who, you know, provides huge amounts of joy for many millions of people is sort of the,
0: or
1: the territory I'd be going.
0: It might be Bionic Ear Man.
1: It could be the Bionic Ear Man. You're right about that. But I think that I go for, you know, three votes for where does the joy lie, you know?
0: Right, okay.
1: So, you know,
0: so we're talking around it.
1: Yeah.
0: Right, we're not landing on it, are we?
1: No, we're not, because I'm just
0: I'm not being harsh on you. It's just that when you vote 3-2-1 for a footy game, there are only 44 players on the field. There aren't 28 million.
1: 28 million, precisely.
0: Imagine if you sat down at the end of a footy game, there were 28 million players here to get 3-2-1.
1: Yeah, right, precisely. Who's the best band in Australia right now?
0: Probably not my department.
1: G-Flip.
0: I'm looking out at Mayer, and I'm looking out at Zach, and I'm looking out at Sophie Six Names. Who's the best band in the... Well, there aren't any bands anymore.
1: That's right. I mean, you go, okay, Delta Goodman.
0: And I'll tell you why there are no more bands anymore. Scorcher is going to assist Zach in finding out what Noel or Liam Gallagher had to say on the subject of why there aren't any bands anymore.
1: Oh, exactly. Right. So Delta Goodman would not be in my 1, 2, 3. She wouldn't be. However...
0: Right. Yeah.
1: She is an Australian who's just been in the Eurovision.
0: Right, so at the same time that we're taking calls on the subject of one of the best songs containing the word baby, feel free also to ring up to say who's Bog.
1: Who's Australia's greatest artist?
0: Do they understand Bog in Sydney?
1: Best on ground, do they?
0: I don't reckon they do.
1: Maybe, I don't know.
0: Tim from Rudy Hill now does Breakfast Radio.
1: Well,
0: is there anyone listening in Sydney? Do you know what Bog means?
1: Well, you're now deep in the rugby culture.
0: Yes, yeah, true.
1: Yeah.
0: I signed up yesterday.
1: Yeah.
0: To go to the rugby parents'
1: dinner
0: because I like the cut of their jib.
1: Precisely. Now, I don't think, I might be wrong here, they have such a concept as best on ground in rugby because it's more of a team thing.
0: But like, don't they have the...
1: Dally M?
0: No, that's rugby league.
1: I know.
0: Don't they have the Johnny Eels medal or something?
1: I'm sure they do, but I don't know. That my impression of it is that... It's not really about that. You know, it's one of the things about, you know, in junior footy, junior AFL footy, it's like, can we just stop, you know, being so into, oh, you know, little Susie's just a gun, you know, half forward flanker?
0: Yeah.
1: Just get out there and have a bit of a run.
0: Wayne, what's the, on baby or bog? Oh, here we go. Welcome to our new segment, baby or bog.
1: Oh, yeah.
0: Welcome, Wayne.
2: Oh, g'day. How are you, gents?
0: Good.
2: Yeah, my baby's gone by accident. It's one of my favourites.
0: Oh, my God. Wayne. I think that's the greatest Australian song of all time.
1: There we go.
2: Yeah. That's a cracker.
1: Baby's Gone by Axiom.
0: Yeah, Brian Cadd.
1: Oh, yeah.
0: Sings it, Baby's Gone, She's Gone Away, She's Gonna Make... Oh, Food Bank.
1: Food Bank.
0: She's Gonna Make It.
1: Food Bank.
0: When you're ready, Zach. Baby's Gone by Axiom. No. Justin.
3: G'day, boys. How are we?
0: Yeah, good.
3: It's Goat these days, not Bog, but I've got Crybaby by Janis Joplin, and the Australian Goat would have to be Paul Kelly.
1: Paul Kelly's up there.
0: You reckon Goat? My children say goated.
1: You've been goated?
0: No, he's goated. Right, do you say goated, Justin?
3: I don't, but my son does. but it's greatest of all time.
0: Yeah, yeah, yeah. But greatest of all time goat has now become goated.
1: Goated.
0: Bit like it's a linguistic development like versing.
1: Yeah. Oh. Verse. They say verse.
0: Yeah. Or,
1: who are you versing?
0: No. Yeah. Who are you versing on Saturday?
1: Yeah.
0: It's like
1: it's weird, isn't it?
0: Yeah. Excited for the footy. Well, I'm excited about the footy. I'm excited for it. It can make up its own mind. Sam.
4: Hey, buongiorno, Paisan. The song is Sugar Baby Love.
0: Oh, someone sugar just put that on the by the Roo Betts.
1: Is that the song?
0: I don't know it.
4: That's it.
1: Sugar Baby Love.
0: Right. Righto. Sugar Baby Love. Vague memories of that song.
1: Yeah, but you know that.
0: We're talking 70s or 80s?
1: Oh, earlier.
0: Earlier?
1: Yeah. Right. Oh, 70s.
0: Matt.
1: Food bank.
0: Matt.
5: Oh, g'day, Bay City Rollers, Bye Bye Baby.
1: Oh, of course.
0: Yeah, they're massive, weren't they?
1: They're huge.
0: Yeah.
1: And it was sort of quite split in our household, whether you were Bay City Rollers or not. It was almost like in the Abbott territory in our house. You're either pro... Really? Yes.
0: No, I would rather have gone to jail for some form of vile criminal offence than ever to have been seen to be a Bay City Rollers
1: fan
0: with their stupid clothing. Bay City was in America somewhere, wasn't it? They just chose the name of an American town, I think. Bay City. Can we check that? I don't know where we're at. Bill.
6: Morning, Ross. Where Did Our Love Go by the Supremes?
1: That might be my number one.
0: And I was also thinking, I think it is illegal in rock and roll to use the word baby without having it rhyme with the word maybe. That must only have happened one word. Oh, I do like this. I do like this. I had a baby, not a lobotomy. That's a great song. By the Anchoress or the Anchorettes?
1: Never heard of it.
0: Oh, I've never heard of it, but I love the concept.
1: Yeah.
0: And Jeanette.
7: Gone.
0: Ah. Okay, showers atop of 17. It's 13 degrees now. Shouldn't be too hard to... Well, bog will be hard.
1: Yeah, yeah. 3-2-1's good fun, though.
0: Yeah, yeah. 3-2-1 for greatest of all. 28. Can we check if we hit 28 million while we've been rabbiting on?
1: Okay, so the 28 million we have right now.
0: We're six short.
1: Six short. It's only, what, 12 and a bit minutes.
0: Oh, away. Five short. Just gone up again. We need to get to 27,999,999 and all standards won. And make the cricket sim sign of one short. Can we keep refreshing? Refresh, Scorch. We want to see whether it goes up to 996.
1: Here we go.
0: It is.
1: Yay.
0: Oh, we've got to keep talking, don't we? We're four short. All right.
1: Well, four, that's 8 minutes away.
0: No, it's not. The way they're pumping them out.
1: How do they know?
0: They don't.
1: I know they don't.
0: Yeah. The Scottish pop band Bay City Rollers got their name when founding members threw a dart at a map of the United States to find a catchy American-sounding word. The first throw landed in Arkansas, but the second throw landed...
1: Somewhere else.
0: Somewhere else. It is 12 to 6.
8: 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Quicker trips with Transurban, operator of Linked.
9: Brad from Transport Victoria. Freeways continue to build. A little busy for the Monash Freeway now through Berwick and Narre Warren. The Western Freeway building between Melton and Caroline Springs with merging traffic from Leakes Road and Hopkins Road. Clear onto the bypass, M80 Ring Road and down to the Westgate. Those strong gusty winds continuing to come through. Speed reduced to 60 kilometres per hour over the Westgate Bridge. Look out for hazards, drive with caution, and keep a safe distance between you and the vehicle in front. A fairly clear run for public transport, a clear run for the train network. Plan your trip at the Transport Victoria website.
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18: No, ma'am. We're musicians.
0: Police car. 10 minutes to six. We're too short. When we hit 27,999,999, we are all going to stand up and make the cricket sign for one short. CSI Melbourne with Senior Constable.
19: Good evening, members of the public. Detective Sergeant Donna Mackay, Police Public Relations.
0: Paul Hogan. Donna, good morning to you.
20: Good morning. I have a bog and I have a baby.
0: Oh, great. Give us your bog.
20: Three votes, Hugh Jackman.
0: That's great. I love it. Mm-hmm. And we need to get out the audio of Gil McLaughlin saying three votes.
20: Yes.
0: And baby?
20: Baby Blue by Badfinger.
0: Okay. Righto. Mm-hmm. So it was?
21: Three votes.
0: H. Jackman, Paul, Donga, not Hugh Jackman, H. Jackman. Thank you very much. That's good. Badfinger were famously introduced once by George Harrison, I think it was maybe at the concert for Bangladesh, does that sound ridiculous, as an apple band. Stand up.
20: Stand up.
0: Stand up.
20: Here we go.
0: I'm up. Donga. Stand up. Let's all do it. We're all doing it in here. We're making the cricket sign for one short.
20: One short.
0: One short. Are you standing up, Dogger, doing one short?
20: Oh, of course I'm standing up.
1: Good man.
0: Good man. Can we get a photograph of that, Scorch? Scorch. Photograph of one short. Because we're 27,999,999 Australians
1: quick,
0: currently.
1: Quick.
0: Before it's
1: quick.
0: 28 million. photo, one short. You know, bung it on socials. There we go.
1: Bye-bye.
0: What have we got?
20: Detectives from the arson and explosives squad have charged two men after a theft and arson on an ATM at the Vic Market last month. A group of people allegedly caused an explosion to gain access to the ATM. The homemade device literally blew up in the face of one of these men, leaving him with very serious injuries. We allege $5,000 was stolen from the ATM, and after a thorough investigation by arson and explosives, two 40-year-olds have been
0: 28 million, Donga. Sorry. Sorry, we have to interject in a story about two men being charged with an arson at an ATM. But anyway, you can't help these things. We've hit 28 million. That's very good for David Armstrong's 6 o'clock bulletin too, by the way. I have a question in relation to the arson. Have you? Did you detail the charges that they are facing?
20: Yeah, there's a heap of them, actually. One of them has been charged with 20 different offences.
0: Right. Is one of them conduct endangering life?
20: Yes, I think that was. Reckless conduct endangering life.
0: Can you be charged with conduct endangering life? I guess you can. When the life of the person you endangered was the bloke who was trying to rob the ATM with you?
20: Yeah.
0: It does sound a little bizarre, doesn't it?
1: Yeah, but you can imagine. Because you have, right?
20: But also...
0: Yeah, I guess you have.
20: It's a little bit like a fray. Like, there is a perception. Sometimes with these offences, if there's a perception that somebody could be hurt or somebody could have fear, then the charge can get up.
0: Yeah, I'm more than happy for them to be charged with everything. What else, Hags?
20: Early this morning, officers caught sight of an allegedly stolen Subaru in Campbellfield. We tried to intercept the car before it allegedly took off, reaching speeds of 120 in a 60 zone. The car was dumped in reservoir before the alleged driver took off on foot along the Broadway. With help from the dog squad, the alleged driver was arrested sitting at a bus stop.
0: That reminds us that we had a rumour on the rumour file yesterday that we have stood up as being true, and that on Saturday, PSOs at Caulfield Station, whilst arresting a man, pepper sprayed his dog.
1: Yes. Which is okay, you're allowed to.
0: Of course you are, yes.
1: Yeah.
0: It was explained in the release by the police that it's perfectly acceptable under certain circumstances.
20: Mm. Well, it's better than the alternative.
0: Yeah, being mauled by one.
1: No, being shooting.
20: Yeah.
0: Oh, been shot.
1: Yeah, shooting it, yeah. I think is what Donald was referring to.
0: You know that, you're too young, Dogger. You know that happened in Swanson Street, Melbourne, that someone left their dog in a car.
1: Yeah.
0: And it was barking at strangers and, you know, frothing and...
1: Yeah.
0: Someone alerted a nearby policeman who went over and shot it.
20: Oh, my God. What year would this have been?
0: It's 40 years ago, and I reckon I've discussed it once on this program, and I reckon one of the policemen who was there rang in. It actually happened. Yeah.
1: Wow.
0: Pulled the old equaliser out and went kablooey.
1: I suppose, well, your capsicum spray won't go through the window, will it? But
0: it's a good song, isn't it? Capsicum spray won't go through a window.
20: Yeah. Anyway, isn't that why we always say you should leave the window ajar if you've got a dog in the car?
1: Oh, there you go. That's it.
0: That's another moment on this program, Donger, I can tell you. We're talking about revenge one day. And a woman rang in and said that her father... left her mother because he was cheating with another woman.
1: Mm-hmm.
0: And she's walking down the street once and she saw his car parked and he had his dog in the back seat and the window was down a little bit. So she went to the chemist and bought laxatives.
1: Oh, no.
0: Bought laxatives.
1: And that's not bad.
0: Not my work.
1: No.
0: Good on you, Donger. It's 3 to 6.
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9: Right from Transport Victoria. Traffic still building in from Melbourne's west for the Western Freeway between Melton and Caroline Springs with merging traffic. A little slow over the West Gate Bridge. These strong gusty winds. Speed down to 60 kilometres per hour over the bridge both directions. 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
0: Sophie Sixteen's videoed the screen going from 27,999,999 to 28 million. Great work, Six Names. We'll get that on social. Teaser question for out of the 6 o'clock bulletin.
1: Mm-hmm.
0: Do you believe that there are people who can hear other people think? Yes or no?
1: I'm going with yes.
0: I'll explain. 6 o'clock.
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4: 13 degrees in Melbourne, showers are top today, 17 at 6 o'clock. Good morning, I'm David Armstrong. We've just ticked over 28 million on the national population clock. Taking births, deaths, migration and departures into account, the country is gaining one new person every 75 seconds. There's a new baby every 136 seconds, a death every 213 seconds. An overhead power fault is being blamed for sparks and explosions on a train on the Craigieburn line last night. Here's Stephanie Wackluick.
5: It was peak hour yesterday evening when sparks started flying and blasts erupted on a carriage, passengers cowering in fear and screaming as they were trapped inside. Passengers were stuck on the train for almost an hour before they were let off safely at Kensington just before 7 last night. The explosions are being blamed on an overhead power fault in the North Melbourne area. Thankfully, no one was hurt, but for many, it would have been a very long commute home. Metro apologising and thanking passengers for their patience. Stephanie Wackluick, Flinders Street Station.
4: Prime Minister is understood to be weighing up a trip to meet with the US President at the Soccer World Cup. Anthony Albanese isn't expected to make a final call on the journey until closer to the Socceroos match against the USA later this month. The Treasurer is under pressure to explain a big mistake in his budget. Treasury incorrectly calculated the benefit of the current tax and housing system. Modelling shows that under the current settings, median income earners have benefited by about $5,700. But a check of the calculations found the benefit was actually more than $10,000. And that downplays the advantages of the existing tax system for middle-income earners. The national wage decision comes down this morning. Unions want a 6% increase. Business groups want a more modest rise. Sally McManus at the ACTU says inflation has been outpacing wage growth for far too long.
24: If you get a pay increase that's less than inflation and you're a low-wage worker, you've got no choice other than to cut back on the, you know, very essentials, things like food and things like going to the doctor.
4: Australians being urged to shop around for their surgeon. As new data reveals skyrocketing fees, Private Health Australia researchers found some patients were paying up to five times what they should for common procedures. Chief Executive Dr. Rachel David says many don't realise they don't have to see the surgeon that their GP refers.
24: You can see another doctor who's in that treatment area. And so it can be worth ringing around a few practices in the area to work out what they charge and to make sure that you haven't been sent to one of the highest charging people, because that in itself could save you thousands of dollars.
4: In finance, Wall Street's up 46 points, the dollar 71.62 US.
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4: Matthew Lloyd is strongly rejecting claims the Essendon legend was part of a push to remove Brad Scott in an attempt to install James Hurd as next coach. The legendary goal kicker telling Footy Classified he is not interested in playing politics.
25: I've just said that I think James should be able to be part of the process. And I'm not pro-James, I'm not against James. I just want James to be part of the process. If they decide he's not part of the process, so be it, because at the end of the day, I want Essendon to pick the best coach. I'm not interested. I'm not interested in politics.
4: Taylor Walker set to make his return for Adelaide against Geelong on Thursday night after a stint at State League. And Serena Williams is making a comeback accepting a wild card to play doubles at the Queen's Club. That's the latest news and sport.
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9: Good morning, it's Brad Arnold from Transport Victoria. Take care with these strong gusty winds that are coming through. Look out for hazards as you travel to your destination this morning. Speed drops to 60 kilometres per hour over the Westgate Bridge with the strong winds that are coming through. Make sure loads are secure before you travel. Allow some extra time in both directions. The Monash Freeway building through Berwick and Narre Warren. A little busy down for the Hume Freeway heading past Cooper Street, past that inbound entry ramp. The Western Freeway, a stop start run between Melton and Caroline Springs. Pretty good run for public transport. Plan your trip on the Transport Victoria website.
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4: A severe weather warning remains for parts of the state today. Showers and windy with a chance of a thunderstorm later, a top of 17 degrees. And tomorrow, those showers easing, 16. On the bays, a strong wind warning, northerlies to 30 knots and waves up to 2.5 metres. At the airport, 11. At Mount Dandenong, 8. The city, it's 13 degrees. David Armstrong, Melbourne Zone, 3AW.
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0: I'm going to tell you about hearing other people think at some stage, but first of all, we've got to point out a number of people have the same opinion in here this morning in relation to the IBAC investigation.
1: Oh, yeah.
0: Which will happen in November next year.
1: Yeah, very good.
0: A number of people here have had the same opinion. Do they think we won't notice?
1: Do they think we won't notice?
0: Do they think we won't notice?
1: Well, I suppose what they think is that we'll forget. Now, right. to take it off the table,
0: yeah.
1: It's happening, and therefore it isn't used leading up to... I thought Mark Knight, I mean, you know, sometimes just sort of...
0: I haven't seen Mark today.
1: Oh, yeah, have a look at Mark Knight, because two things happen at once, i.e., you know, the plaque for the big build, which they got wrong, and the IBAC announcement. And so, of course...
0: It's got the Premier standing in front of metro tunnel, and the plaque says, big build project, honourable... Jacinda Allen, Premier of Victoria, did a backflip, granting IBAC stronger powers to investigate CFMEU corruption after the next election.
1: There we go.
0: Right. I thought of...
1: Thank you, Mark.
0: A famous thing that was said in the U.S. No, I don't know if it was in the Congress or in an inquiry. 70 years ago, I'm going to say, in the United States.
1: Right.
0: Which was...
1: What are you looking for, a year?
0: I'm looking for a very famous quote. Zach's on his phone.
28: Have you no sense of decency?
0: That was the end of McCarthyism.
1: Got it.
0: When someone said, have you no sense of decency?
1: Yeah.
0: Right.
1: Yeah,
0: have you no sense of decency?
1: Well, no, because there's an election to win, right?
0: Right.
1: I really want someone to take a photograph of that whiteboard. But, you know, because that the election, you know, they've got a whiteboard up to November. What are all the things we can do? I know, so take money off the car registration. We're going to have half-price metro, half-price, you know, public transport, and we're going to make sure that there's IBAC have got the, you know, the powers, but not until...
0: Not until November 20... Is every chance she's long gone by then?
1: Well...
0: November 2027, she's out the door.
1: Even if they win, she may well be not... She may well be not there. Although... If they win, she'll be there.
0: Who knows?
1: Yeah, who knows? Fair enough.
0: Right. Were you here I told you yesterday about how on Saturday night I went out with my 14-year-old son and we played a game on the phone where we asked AI. I said, could you come up with 20 general knowledge questions for a smart 14-year-old?
1: And they were pretty heavy-duty questions too.
0: For a 14-year-old. And then we were sitting there and we had an absolute ball. We must have gone through 100 questions.
1: Yeah, great.
0: Right. And then were you here yesterday where after the program I asked AI to come up with 20 questions for a very smart 21-year-old?
1: No, I was podcasting.
0: Right, of course you were. Good. I'm glad you weren't there. Because, Scorcher, I need you to come and sit in the chair and confirm that this actually happened.
1: No, there he is.
0: Right.
1: He's, hang on. I think he's finding a...
0: He's busy.
1: Yeah.
0: Okay. This happened.
1: He can yell out, Scorcher from the door.
0: Right. Scorcher from the door can confirm this happened.
1: Mm-hmm.
0: I was reading out the questions.
1: Yeah.
0: And I read out a question that went as follows. Which element has the atomic number 74?
1: Oh, goodness me.
0: Right. And I said, oh, tungsten.
1: Well done.
0: Hello.
1: Oh, it was right.
0: And it was tungsten. Now.
12: That happened.
0: It happened, didn't it?
1: And
0: I have no idea what tungsten is.
1: No, nor I.
0: I have no idea what an element is.
1: I
0: have no idea what an atomic number is. I said tungsten. This is not how smart am I.
1: Mm.
0: This is 133693. What's at work? How did that happen?
1: Whoa.
0: Have I read at some stage in my life that tungsten has the atomic number 74?
1: You might. I mean,
0: why? What is an element, by the way? Is glass an element?
1: Can we look up?
0: Right, there's a basic question. What is an element?
1: What is an element?
0: Why would I say tungsten? What happened then?
1: Is an element a single atom, like a proton and all that world?
0: No, glass is not an element.
1: No, hang on. So what is an element?
0: What is an element?
1: So is it a proton and a...
0: 133693. Has anyone got any idea what happened yesterday?
1: Yeah.
0: When I read a question, which element has the atomic number 74 and said tungsten and it's right?
1: Here we go.
0: Like, what?
1: Yeah. So an element is...
0: A foundational part, component, or building block of a larger whole.
1: That's what I was trying to say. These cannot be broken down into a simpler substance, right? So a single, proton atom. Single atom and a proton.
0: Sorry. Right. Is oxygen an element?
1: No.
0: The reason I ask you this is this happened during my first marriage. I was playing Trivial Pursuit with my then wife.
1: Yes.
0: And it was, Eddie McGuire's just messaged, you've won $1 million. And I got the card and I read out to her, who wrote The Jungle Book?
1: Yes.
0: To my great surprise, she responded, Rudyard Kipling.
1: Right.
0: And I went, what? She said, Rudyard Kipling. I said, yeah, that's correct.
1: Yeah.
0: Right. And she said, I heard you say it.
1: Oh, yeah, there we go.
0: I thought you said Roger Kipling. She says she heard me think it. She heard me think it, and she thought I said Roger Kipling. And when she said Roger Kipling, I assumed she'd said Rudyard Kipling.
1: Well, there we go. But this is what happens in young love. That's what's going on there.
0: Not that young.
1: We're reading each other's minds.
0: Right.
1: You're blowing my mind.
0: Right. Rob, what is tungsten?
14: Tungsten is some sort of steel, obviously, in the rating what you guys said. And they use them on the machines that rip up the roads. It's like a barrel and it's got probably a couple of hundred of these tungsten teeth on it.
0: Ah, right.
1: Tungsten teeth.
0: Well, it must be strong then. Is tungsten strong? Sounds strong. Yeah.
1: It's got an atom number.
0: Wouldn't you love
1: an element number?
0: Wouldn't you having love running around as a deep forward Jack Tungsten? Rob, good idea. So it must be strong.
1: Must be.
0: Brian, why did I say tungsten?
12: Well, you've just answered your own question. The day it's the Hawthorn, you're thinking of tungsten.
1: Hey,
0: there you go.
1: That's
0: maybe I actually
1: potentially
0: said,
1: true.
0: Maybe I actually said tungsten.
1: Yeah, what number was it? The atomic number?
0: 74.
1: Oh, not quite.
0: No, and he hasn't got a particularly divisible number. Oh, we could do that with Ando one morning.
1: Mm-hmm.
0: Greatest players to have a prime number.
1: Prime number's very good.
0: Yeah.
1: Now, one is not a prime number, but two is.
0: Two, to my great surprise, doing the quiz with my son on Saturday night at the restaurant.
1: Yeah.
0: I didn't know two was a prime number.
1: I thought
0: three was the first prime number.
1: Well, three, well, I think we all know that three is five.
0: Yeah.
1: Seven is a two, I think.
0: Yeah. Then they follow up. One of the follow-up questions.
1: Where are we going?
0: I don't know. But down the track was, what is the only even prime number?
1: Oh, hang on.
0: And it's two.
1: It's two.
0: Righto, we're going to break. Righto, it's 14 after 6.
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16: Brad from Transport Victoria. Take care on the roads. Look out for hazards with these strong gusty winds that are coming through. Speed reduced to 60 kilometres per hour over the West Gate Bridge. A little slow over the bridge after an earlier breakdown that was blocking two left lanes. Those lanes have been reopened, but residual delay is pushing back towards Williamstown Road. Western Freeway still building between Melton and Caroline Springs, and the 1H Freeway slow going through Berwick and Narre Warren. Looking okay for public transport in and out of town. Just one earlier cancellation coming through for the Werribee train line. Other lines are clear.
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15: You're listening to 3AW Breakfast. The White Glove Mover makes moving a breeze. And your new place will feel like home from day one.
0: 18 after 6, there's one way to carbon date yourself.
1: Yes.
0: And that is to say, what was the first time you heard a figure given for the Australian population? No. May I... I'm going to have a wild guess that I should go first.
1: You go first.
0: 11 million.
1: Oh, wow, okay.
0: What were you?
1: 15 million. I've just looked up the year we were 15 million, which is about right.
0: Scorcher, what have you got?
2: It was firmly 21 million for me.
1: Okay. Right.
2: Firm. And the others, Zach and Sophie, 23 million.
0: Mm. 23 million. Good Lord.
1: You have a firm number.
0: Yeah, 11 million it was for me. To say it's 28 million, we ticked over just before 6 o'clock this morning to 28 million.
1: Hey.
0: We're currently 28 million and 20, and Scorcher said, when will we hit 29 million? And I think it's probably during Jackie Felgo's show today. Mark McCrindle, social researcher, trends analyst and demographer from McCrindle Research. Big day, Mark.
3: Yes, another milestone. Always good to see the passion for demographics around the place.
0: Surely, I remember, Mark, about 10 years ago visiting Flinders Island, which is 35 kilometres wide and 75 kilometres long. It had a population of 1,000 people, and a local said to me, yeah, we're full. you can get full of people, can't you?
3: Yeah, well, that's right, particularly in a population or geography like Australia where we, you know, two-fifths of the population are in two cities, Sydney and Melbourne. In fact, you've got more than half of the population just in the East Coast capital. So we do tend to congregate in our capital cities and therefore we have high density and sometimes, well, at the moment, more demand places than supply. That's part of the challenge.
1: So Mark, of course, during COVID, the regions, you know, really grew substantially. And that all seemed to make sense, you know. And if you think about Victoria with Ballarat and Horsham and Bendigo and Castle Maine, like, there must be a massive opportunity for Victoria to spread out into those conurbations, as they would call them in the UK.
3: Well, that's right. I think that's really the only way we can sustain this sort of growth is by growing more population centres and by indeed establishing new population centres. That's what you get, as you say, in the UK and America. Whereas, you know, by the time we're at our top 30 cities in Australia, you're down to about places of about 25,000 people. So we really just do congregate in these top cities. We've only got five cities of a million or more. And then it really starts to drop off.
0: I'm related by marriage to a leading economist in Australia, a self-described lefty in his own terms, who says Australia's level of migration is ridiculously high and completely unsustainable.
3: Mm. Mm. Well, that's right. I mean, even though it's been paired off in the last 12 months from what we had in 2024 and even into 2025, it still is higher. Just the last 12 months would have set a record at any year, any time before the pandemic. So it is record highs, notwithstanding the last couple of years. And the natural increase is record lows. We've got the lowest birth rate that we've seen. And so we're leaning more and more now. Almost three quarters of our population increase is migration.
0: Right. So why I assume the governments don't do anything about it because it is politically advantageous for them.
3: Yeah, well, that's right. I mean, it creates a bit of earnings for the universities with overseas students. It plugs some of the skills gaps, but it doesn't balance the population. And, you know, when you have mass migration, it has the crowding out effect of making homes so unaffordable, another cost of living as well, that young couples aren't starting families. And so you end up with record migration and record low birth rates. And so at a time when we've got the lowest births, we've got one of the biggest population increases. That's the downside of it all.
1: Hey, Mark, what's like the optimum average age of a country? And what is our average age?
3: Yeah, it should be in the early 30s at the upper end, early to mid. We're now in the late 30s at 38, but edging closer to 40, which we will be by the middle of this century, so early 40s. So we're a bit on the older. Now, it's great news because partly it's because we're living longer, but it's higher than it should be because of the low birth rates. And even leaning on migration, the average migrant is slightly younger than the average age, but it doesn't...
0: Sorry, younger or older, did you say?
3: It's slightly younger because you've got mainly uni students and working age coming in, but it doesn't reduce the age as much as a birth does.
1: Yeah.
3: And that's why you need the balance of growth through both births and migration. That's really what's needed to sustain the multi-generations in society.
1: Got it.
0: Good on you, Mark. Mark McCrindle from McCrindle Research. It's 23 after 6.
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16: Brad Arnold from Transport Victoria. Look out for hazards on the roads with these strong gusty winds that are coming through. Speed reduced to 60 kilometres per hour over the West Gate Bridge in both directions. Add some extra travel time to your destination. Look out for a breakdown. Inbound on the Monash Freeway near Heatherton Road. It's being cleared from the left emergency lane. Drive with caution past there. Delays in parts down towards Warragul Road from that point. Western Freeway still building between Melton and Caroline Springs. And on public transport, cancel agents now for the Werribee and Williamstown train lines. Check the Transport Victoria website.
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1: Oh, come off it.
0: Career best.
1: Oh, very good.
0: Russell was just telling me he wrote a book called The Hidden Persuaders. And I said, no, not. It was written by Vance Packard.
1: 1957.
0: Bang.
2: I would have said Vance Packard. His name was Vance Packard.
0: 626, John Anderson, there's a family pass to Melbourne Skydeck.
2: Baby.
1: Oh, there we go.
2: Baby. A baby song, yeah. Now, from the name of that band, the second name, you'll give me a premiership player who answered to Nurky.
0: 133693.
2: Serena Williams is coming back, age 44. She's going to play the doubles at Queens, which is a traditional lead-up tournament to Wimbledon, also played on grass. Will it lead to a singles down the track? He probably suggests so. Why not? She thinks she can do it. She'll be more successful. I'm not saying she'll win a Grand Slam event, but she'll be more successful than some of the absolute greats in sport who have attempted comebacks.
1: Mm-hmm.
2: So Roscoe goes for basketball. Michael Jordan attempted a comeback with the
0: Washington Wizards.
2: Well done. He wasn't hopeless, Michael Jordan, but he didn't get to a, I don't think they made the playoffs when he
0: How
2: was
0: would you
2: there.
0: Be in life? Or would you be happy with the assessment? What's he like? He's not hopeless.
2: Mark Spitz was in his 40s. Mark Spitz last time out was the Olympics in 1972, where he completely dominated. Only Michael Phelps has surpassed him.
0: Was it 7 gold all in world record time?
2: Correct. Yeah. Tony Lockett made a comeback.
0: Did he?
2: Yeah, I reckon Tony played, I'm going to say, 2 or 3 games 3 years after he retired, maybe 2002. And that was, I guess, ill-advised. Bjorn Borg retired at 26
4: and then 10 years later came back with his wooden racket, when no one else used a wooden racket, didn't win a match. Didn't win a single match. Muhammad Ali, that's the saddest comeback I've seen, because I love Muhammad Ali. And he retired after the second Leon Spinks fight, then came back and was punched around the ring for 11 rounds. How those people in the corner, anyone had the manager, Herbert Muhammad, how they allowed that to happen, and I include Angelo Dundee, his trainer, and they should be incarcerated, what they did. That was just awful. Ben Johnson made a comeback and then tested positive to steroids. What a surprise. Lance Armstrong came back. Briefly, I think this is before he'd been exposed as the biggest drug cheat in history. Michael Schumacher came back and didn't win a race. I don't reckon. Might have finished on one podium, Michael. After, and he could be the greatest ever as well. Back when Turner Overdrive, you ain't seen nothing yet. Turner,
0: Mick Turner,
4: Jamie Nurkey Turner played the premiership for Collingwood. The much loved Jamie Nurkey Turner, Fred Nurk, they called him. They got Nurkey after. Who knew that?
0: Rowan Warren from Montmorency knew that.
6: Why did I say tungsten?
0: Best footballer with a prime number.
4: Crikey. You said two's a prime number,
0: yeah?
4: Chris Mew.
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0: government. Wild weather, is lashing the southern half of Australia. At Melbourne Airport, wind gusts hit 83 k's an hour overnight. SES volunteers responding to almost 200 calls for help in the past 24 hours. While in WA, thousands of people are still without power after storms there. Artificial intelligence is beginning to replace certain jobs, is Gabriel Hodson.
1: Monash University researchers have looked at national payroll data in the ABS, finding that in the first 3 months of this year, businesses spent a record $6 billion on equipment and machinery related to AI. That's a 400% jump on last year. SMH The Age says Australian businesses are also on a $155 billion data centre spending spree, meaning the industry is growing faster than the mining boom of last decade. Researchers say the impact of large language models are yet to fully hit the jobs market, but since 2022, hiring has been weaker in the roles most at risk of being replaced by AI. That includes accounting clerks, keyboard operators, telemarketing, and human resources. Gabriel Hodson reporting.
0: A hoon has been arrested after a stolen car was spotted speeding at Campbellfield this morning, hitting speeds of 120 k's an hour in a 60 zone. The Subaru was dumped at reservoir. The dog squad helping find the 31-year-old driver sitting at a bus stop. The national auction clearance rate has dropped to its lowest level since April 2020. Just 54.5% of all homes which went under the hammer over the weekend were sold. Three new vaccines are being developed to fight a rare type of Ebola that is spreading across Africa. Suspected cases of the strain are being investigated in Italy and Brazil. The Australian government says it will not impose border restrictions on the affected countries. Public health expert Dr. Margaret Harris says this approach makes sense.
2: Australia's following exactly what's been recommended by the Emergency Committee under the International Health Regulations. What they're recommending is not closing the borders because internationally the international risk is low.
0: In finance, Wall Street is up 46 points, our dollar, 71.62 US.
3: Finance with the 3AW app. You have the power of 3AW in the palm of your hand. So add it to your phone now. Melbourne's own 3AW.
0: Justin Longmuir has Fremantle embracing the title of premiership favourites. The Dockers are on a club record 11-game winning streak, ahead of facing North Melbourne in Bunbury on Saturday. The coach telling Fox Footy, favouritism is something the Dockers have struggled to come to terms with in their 31-year history.
4: It's probably something I don't think we've dealt with overly well previously. There's been times when we've won, you know, three in a row and the flag mantle comes out and then we lose one, we should win. So I think this group's maturing. We're able to get our feedback from the right places.
0: Socceroos coach Tony Popovich says he rushed Christian Volpato into his final squad for the World Cup because he's comfortable under pressure and is technically a very good player. That's the latest news and sports.
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7: It's Brad from Transport Victoria. Take care, it's a winter condition. Speed reduced to 60 kilometres per hour over the West Gate Bridge. Look out for hazards. Make sure loads are secure before you travel. A couple of breakdowns to look out for. One inbound on the 1H freeway, not too far from Heatherton Road. Speed and land restrictions in place city bound. Also a breakdown on the Burwood Highway in Ferntree Gully. Not too far from Ferntree Gully Road. Police directing traffic around the scene. Inbound delays on the approach. Pretty good run for public transport this stage. The morning, just a couple of cancellations coming through for the Werribee and Williamstown train lines.
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3: A severe weather warning remains for parts of the state today. Showers and windy with a chance of a thunderstorm later, a top of 17 degrees. And tomorrow, those showers easing 16. On the bays today, a strong wind warning. Northerlies at 30 knots and waves up to 2.5 metres. At Roeville, 12. Corio, 11. The city, it is 13 degrees. David Armstrong, Melbourne Zone, 3AW.
2: 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The White Glove Mover makes moving a breeze, and your new place will feel like home from day one.
4: Minutes before seven. Melbourne's famous obsession with wearing black. Do you wear black?
5: Yep. All the time.
4: Isn't just about surviving the city's famously unpredictable weather, but it is also deeply rooted in its European history and a shared desire for community belonging. This is the result of a study and fashion expert from Torrens University, in which I assume is in South Australia, Rachel LaMarche Beauchesne joins us. Rachel, good morning to you.
6: Yeah, good morning.
4: So is Melbourne actually truly famous for wearing black? Like, there's no other city in Australia that's as famous for dressing in black as Melbourne.
6: So that's a very interesting question. I just want to also clarify that this is not the result of a study. It's more the result of an analysis and a little bit of a retrospective understanding of the historical culture of the city. Now, importantly, what I think is really important to think through here is the fact that it's more of a sociocultural way of thinking about Melbourne. And if someone looks through the media and a lot of cultural pieces around Melbourne, it's kind of this self-fulfilling prophecy where a lot of people talk about how Melburnians wear a lot of black. And what we discuss is the fact that that narrative and the fact that so many people talk about how Melburnians wear black, especially within the fashion industry, that's definitely a discourse that we know, that might be part of why people end up wearing black as well.
5: So, Rachel, of course, Melburnians are proud to be Melburnians. We love it. And so when we hear that Melburnians wear black because we're proud, we start wearing black.
6: It's part of it, yes. And I also think that there's a big part of the piece is about how part of it could be what we call place branding. So it's this idea that whenever you are within a place and a place is being built on its cultural history and also on the history of how people have built it through events, through immigration, through a variety of things, and also through how people talk about the city now, and that makes what people want to wear in the city potentially acceptable or desirable or, as you said, the thing that makes people kind of proud. And it kind of becomes this little badge, like, obviously I wear black because I'm Melburnian.
5: Yeah.
4: We've done the calculations while you've been talking, Rachel. There are six of us here, and we count a top and a bottom, right?
5: Mm-hmm.
4: Of the tops and bottoms being worn by the six people here, 33% of it is black.
6: Oh, well, there we go.
5: Yeah.
4: Was that high or low?
6: Yes, well, and the funny thing is, like, the timing of the piece couldn't be any better because I think one of the other important things to talk about is how the weather here in Melbourne is also one that kind of lends itself to wearing a lot of black. So if you think about it, you know, yesterday was winter. Happy winter, everybody. And so because of that, black is also a color that can be very easy to layer, which is another thing we talk about, because, you know, not everyone is going to want to invest in a variety of colors for winter pieces, you know, coats, jackets that we really only wear a few months a year. And so because of that, we see a lot more black, which is also very much an echo of European culture.
5: So, Rachel, you've got a fabulous surname, fabulous surname. I can see it being a fashion brand, that surname. So if
4: repeating that Rachel's surname is hyphenated, LaMarche Beauchene.
5: Well, yes. What a great fashion label that could be. So if you were,
4: fit it on.
5: There we go. If you were going to go into the fashion business in Melbourne, would you sell black exclusively, or would you say, you know what, I'm going to try and be different, I'm going to sell pinks and oranges and blues?
6: See, it's an interesting question, and funny that you should ask. I am kind of slowly working on my own brand in the background. It's a sustainable fashion brand, so maybe you and I are connected like that. But yes, actually, I would. And I also think that it's part of my own personal attire. I wear a lot of black myself, personally. I very much love it. And for my personal history, I started wearing it when I lived in New York, which is not where I'm from, but I lived in New York.
4: Where are you from?
6: I'm French Canadian, but I am Aussie now, you know, oi.
4: Quebec City or Montreal?
6: I'm from Montreal, yes.
5: Oh, lovely. Hey, Rachel, I'm sure Ross would have noticed this. Recently, a lot of women are wearing a tie. So it'll be a purple shirt, a purple tie, and a purple jacket. You've seen that quite a lot these days. Am I seeing things, or is that actually a trend?
6: I think you might be seeing things, but I also think that there are trends like this. But wearing ties is just part of a greater change around, you know, or I guess a return of the early 2000s, which I don't know if you remember Avril Lavigne, but she loved to wear ties in her very early days when she was a kind of, you know, alt rock girly, but also like a great rock icon. I don't want to put her down, but
4: Avril being French for April.
6: Yes, that's correct. Yes, she is my contemporary. She is Canadian. But yes, so basically, I think it's just part of a greater trend around suiting and tailoring. So in a different vein altogether, but this one is more, funnily enough, black. I can tell you that's here to stay, and I would continue to double down and invest in black both in if I was to create a product and also buy a product. I can tell you the last product I bought was black. For the ties, I think give it a couple of years and something else altogether will appear because that is fashion.
4: Sure. Good on you, Rachel. Lovely to chat.
5: Yeah.
4: What colour was the last thing you bought? What colour is a cheeseburger?
5: Got a hashy orange. Glowing.
4: Mine's sort of yellow. John, why does Melbourne wear black?
7: Oh, yes. Good morning, Ross and Russ. Now, we're all wearing black because the place is dead and we're all in mourning.
4: Oh, dear. John, thank you very much. Rumour files open, 133693. I didn't have a rumour, but I do have one now.
5: Good man.
4: It's coming on the wind from the bush.
5: And I think we've got a few rumour confirms as well, do we not?
4: Three staggering rumour confirms from yesterday. 133693, Sophie Six Dames wants to get your rumour to wear. 133693. Just when you need it most. What was that song? Can you look it up? Just when I needed you most. 3AW is boosting your budget. Kicks off next week and we have $20,000 in cash to be won to help you pay your bills.
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4: Two grand!
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4: Showers at top of 17 today. It is 13 degrees now. 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It's 6:45. God knows, 'cause you left me just when I need
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8: It's Brad Arnold from Transport Victoria. Take care with these strong gusty winds that are coming through. Power outage affecting several sets of traffic lights around the listing area as well, through Hillside, through Plumpton and in King Lake. As you come across those intersections, treat them like you would a stop or give way sign. As you head through, a little bit of patience needed and allow some extra travel time. We've got police directing traffic around a breakdown inbound on the Burwood Highway in Ferntree Gully, not too far from Ferntree Gully Road. A little slow on the Monash Freeway inbound past Heatherton Road after an earlier breakdown. That left lane has been reopened.
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4: 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Sophie would like to hear from you. Barbara Tarlow is in Los Angeles. Hi there, Barbara.
16: Hi there, Ross, and good Tuesday morning, Russ. We're starting in Newark, New Jersey. Police and protesters clashed for a third night near an Immigration and Customs Enforcement detention center. It's called Delaney Hall, a privately owned 1,000-bed facility. ICE is accused of housing detainees there in inhumane conditions and suspending family visits.
17: The family members need to see that their people, their loved ones are safe.
16: There have been multiple arrests, about 25 last night alone. Protesters have attempted to tear down temporary fences.
18: Off the fence! Off the fence!
19: Shut down Delaney! Shut down Delaney!
16: Mounted officers moved into the crowd with tear gas filling the air. New Jersey's governor, Democrat Mikey Sherrill, condemns the clashes.
19: They take the focus away from people inside Delaney Hall and their families, and they raise the temperature with ice.
16: Authorities have now moved the designated protest zone a kilometer down the road while imposing an all-night curfew. Iran says its talks with the U.S. are off for now, with Tehran furious over Israel ramping up strikes against Hezbollah in Lebanon. In response, President Trump's been on the phone with the leaders of both sides and says they agreed to at least a temporary stand down. American bombers have been busy attacking radar and drone sites in Iran. That's in response to Iran shooting down an American drone over the weekend. Charlie Daggett with CBS is in the region.
20: Iran claimed new attacks too, saying its forces targeted a U.S. airbase that had launched attacks on southern Iran. While air raid sirens sounded in Kuwait this morning, home to multiple U.S. military facilities.
16: All that while Iran maintains its chokehold on the Strait of Hormuz, disrupting global energy supplies. Ross and Russ, the price of fuel is once again rising around the world.
5: And I've got a relevant rumor for you too, Ross, after 7. Joining us on the line from London's Gavin Gray. 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G'day, Gavin.
21: Good morning there, Russ and Ross. There is one name which is fast becoming synonymous with everything that's going wrong for the UK Prime Minister. That name is Lord Peter Mandelson, the man appointed to be the British ambassador to the US before being sacked just a few months later over his link to convicted sex offender Jeffrey Epstein. Today, there was the release of another tranche of documents about his time in office, and they didn't disappoint. The newly revealed messages between Lord Mandelson and ministers strongly criticised the Prime Minister, Sir Keir Starmer, his office and his MPs. In one message, Lord Mandelson describes the Prime Minister's office as beleaguered and bereft and in need of a complete revamp. Reflecting on senior staff in the office, Lord Mandelson says they don't work as a team, they're not led, and none of them really know what Keir thinks or wants. In fact, most of them don't think Keir knows what he wants. Well, to Hungary now, where the new Prime Minister has said the government will amend the constitution to remove President Tamás Sulyog after he refused to stand down. Peter Magyar pledged to remove Sulyog and other key figures appointed by his predecessor Viktor Orbán after his landslide election win in April. Magyar has accused the president of serving Orbán's interests and has repeatedly called on him to quit. Sulyog, who was installed 2 years ago by Orbán's party without a direct election, has refused to resign. Ross and Russ, the standoff leaves the new government facing a constitutional clash with a remnant of the previous regime.
22: Good on you, Gavin. It must have been last week. We were mentioning the laziest lyrics of all time, and I nominated second verse, same as the first. That has inspired our friend from the Australian newspaper, Alan Howe, to come up with his top seven before seven lazy lyrics. We'll do that the other side of this ahead of the rumour file at 7 to 7.
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23: Brad from Transport Victoria, still slow going inbound to the Westgate Freeway after an earlier collision near Miller's Road and the Centre Carriageway. Those two left lanes have been reopened, but residual delay is pushing back towards Green Parade. Allow some extra time and drive with caution over the Westgate Bridge for these strong gusty winds that are coming through. Speed reduced to 60 kilometres per hour in both directions. There's delays through Ferntree Gully with a breakdown inbound on Ferntree Gully Road. Not far from the Burwood Highway, police are directing traffic around that one in the left lane. All clear of an earlier breakdown inbound on the 1H freeway near Hitherton Road.
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22: Top 7 Before 7 Lazy Lyrics with a late nomination we'll append by way of honourable mention. Number 7. Forever Now.
5: Yes.
22: That you too, is it?
5: Sounds like it.
22: Number 6.
5: Excellent.
22: Yeah, no. Very good, Alan. Number 5.
32: Well, I know the wind is my hand, is my hand.
22: We don't know. We're going to find out who that is. Number 4.
32: Make it harder than it has to be. I can't tell you why.
22: I can't tell you why. Well, have a crack, eh? How about having a crack? Number 3.
32: I say go, she say yes. Dim the lights, you can get the rest.
22: Number 2.

0: Same as the first. I'm Henry the Eighth, I am. Henry the Eighth, I am, I am.
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2: 13 degrees in Melbourne, showers at top today, 17 at 7 o'clock. Good morning. I'm David Armstrong. Australia's population has now hit 28 million. Taking births, deaths, migration and departures into account, the country is gaining one new person every 75 seconds. There's a new baby every 136 seconds, a death every 213 seconds. Demographer and social researcher Mark McCrindle says migration is the main driver of the boom.
3: We've got the lowest birth rate that we've seen, and so we're leaning more and more. Almost three-quarters of our population increases migration. Two fifths of the population are in two cities, Sydney and Melbourne.
2: An overhead power fault is being blamed for sparks and explosions on a train on the Craigieburn line last night. Passengers were stuck on the train for almost an hour before they were let off safely at Kensington just before seven. The explosions being blamed on an overhead power fault in the North Melbourne area. Crimes on public transport have hit a 10-year high. More than 16,000 offences were recorded in 2025, 19% increase on the previous year. Most crimes were in the CBD, City of Casey and Brimbank. SES volunteers have responded to almost 200 calls for help in the past 24 hours as wild weather lashes the state. Melbourne Airport wind gusts hit 83 k's an hour overnight. Well, business is bracing for a potential change to the minimum wage. Here's Nelson Scott.
4: The Fair Work Commission will soon determine whether 3 million low-paid workers receive a pay rise. The minimum wage is currently just under $25 an hour, equating to around $950 per week. The government says it hopes to see the number increased, but hasn't outlined a specific figure. Industry groups are calling for a rise of 3.5%, arguing business are already struggling to absorb rising costs. Unions are seeking a 6% increase to help workers handle cost of living pressures, mainly driven by the Iran war. The decision comes as budget papers predict inflation could reach as high as 5% this year. Nelson Scott, Canberra.
2: State Government Minister Luba Grigorovic has revealed she has provided 33 character references for accused people appearing in court, six of which she now regrets. She says she'll never write another one. It comes just days after it was revealed Ms. Grigorovic provided a reference for a taxi driver who was convicted of indecently assaulting multiple women in Geelong. In finance, Wall Street's up 46, our dollar 71.62 US.
5: Finance. 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
2: Nathan Buckley's keeping the door ajar to coaching a club other than Tasmania. The Collingwood champion returned to an assistant coaching job at Geelong during the pre-season. Buckley telling Fox Footy, while the Devils is the job he wants, he's weighing up his options.
6: I've made no secret of the fact of where, what I'm preparing for, or what role I wish to be in, but I don't have that role. So, I'll look at different options, but I know what I'm doing, why I'm doing it, and I'm being very deliberate and targeted in going about that.
2: In a bid to get his body right, Darcy Moore has travelled to the United States. The Collingwood skipper has suffered four soft tissue injuries this season. Serena Williams is making a comeback, accepting a wild card to play doubles at Queen's. The ICC has given approval for the use of pink balls in test matches impacted by bad light. That's the latest news and sport.
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8: Good morning, it's Brad from Transport Victoria. Still a stop start around for the Westgate Freeway inbound after an earlier collision near Millers Road. All lanes are open. Speed still reduced to 60 kilometres per hour over the Westgate Bridge both directions due to the strong gusty winds that are coming through. Look out for hazards and allow extra time to your destination this morning. Some slowing traffic inbound at the Burwood Highway through Ferntree Gully. Heading up towards Ferntree Gully Road with a breakdown. Police are directing traffic around. Left lane's currently closed. The citybound entry from Elgar Road onto the Eastern Freeway is closed for works. You can try the entry ramps at Middleborough Road or Doncaster Road.
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2: A severe weather warning remains for parts of the state today. There'll be showers, it'll be windy, a chance of a thunderstorm later, a top of 17 degrees. And tomorrow, those showers easing 16. On the bays, a strong wind warning. Northerlies at 30 knots. Waves up to 2.5 metres. At Heathmont, 12. At Avalon, 11. In the city, it is 13 degrees. David Armstrong, Melbourne Zone, 3AW.
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11: It is the Mercedes-Benz GLA 200, $70,000 worth. Thank you, Craig Howe and the team at Mercedes-Benz Marine. 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Till June 30, so make it a Mercedes-Benz Berwick, Mercedes-Benz, this end of financial year. Plenty of room for you, 133-693. Rumour confirmed from Mercedes-Benz Berwick. Yesterday, Hot Dog told us this.
13: Rumour has it, a clearly mentally disturbed man who had allegedly stolen a toothbrush from a nearby supermarket was detained by three PSOs at a southeast train station on Saturday with his companion, a Kelpie dog. The dog, barking out of stress, was pepper sprayed in the eyes by one of the officers. People passing by attempted to help the animal were told to leave it alone.
11: Confirmed, a 45-year-old man has been charged with shop theft following his arrest in Caulfield on Saturday afternoon, during which Protective Services officers had to use capsicum spray to subdue his dog. Rumour confirmed yesterday, we told you this. Has written a letter to heads of other APS.
12: Associated Public Schools.
11: Yeah, to alert them to the existence of an online platform, he is warning them, that appears to be facilitating illegal betting activities specifically focused on APS sports games. And that has been confirmed. 11 schools say it has called in the state's gaming authority to investigate that particular website.
12: It's in the Age today as well, Ross.
11: 133-693, and yesterday, Russell, you told us this.
12: There's a much-loved and very popular Israeli restaurant that's closed in Collingwood. Rumour has it, I emphasise rumour has it, that groups in the northern suburbs were circulating information to boycott it.
11: They haven't said that particularly was the cause. Though it might be part of it, but specifically, Israeli restaurant Miznon has closed its Collingwood restaurant after 2 years of training.
12: Which is really sad, because that is a cracking restaurant, Ross. It's still going in Hardware Lane, though, I believe, Miznon. Okay, I've got one for you. Plumbing supplier costs are up, get this, 30%. and they'll be likely passed on to customers.
11: Okay.
12: Yeah.
11: Well, I got price rises of a better type. There has been some rain recently in regional Victoria,
12: mm-hmm.
11: which has already had an effect with cattle prices rising.
12: Okay. Well, that's good if you're in the cattle business.
11: Good if you're in the cattle business.
12: Not so good if you want a steak and chips.
11: 133-693, rumour file is open for business. Sinkhole, welcome.
14: Yeah, morning, fellas. Rumour has it that emergency service staff at a three-storey building in an inner-city suburb have been told to work from home as their current work building is sinking. The staff is around, there's around 300 staff on site, and the building was commissioned roughly 20 years ago.
11: Oh, okay. I haven't got that suburb as being particularly inner-city. It's more just an eastern suburb, is it not?
12: I would agree.
11: Righto. Okay. It's sinking. Okay. Into the sinkhole. Righto. Well, we can make an inquiry. Bootlegging. What have we got?
15: Morning, fellas. Rumour is that there's a number of speakeasy venues that have started popping up around Melbourne serving cheap liquor, accepting cash payments, and even smoking areas.
12: There we go.
11: Okay.
12: Are we surprised by that?
11: No, we are not.
12: We are not.
11: Right. Do you know how long speakeasies were open during Prohibition, were they not?
12: Yes, yes.
11: Right. Well, this Prohibition went for about 13 years.
12: Or was, did you know that? As long as that, no. Yeah. I would have guessed like 25 to 35, 1925, 1935.
11: 133-693, folks, put any flesh on the bones. Are there speakeasy venues opening in Melbourne with smoking areas and they have food, cheap booze?
12: Mm-hmm.
11: So Prohibition would have been because it was prohibited, right? These will have been open because prices are prohibitive, right?
12: Good stuff.
11: Zoo exhibit, welcome.
16: Yeah, morning, boys. Rumour is fact.
11: Far away.
16: Sorry, let me get back to my notes. Rumour is fact that a junior soccer game on the weekend at a Mornington Peninsula-based soccer club, a brawl erupted between supporters of said club from the southeast of Melbourne. The away team adopted a pack mentality which sent families and players running from the area due to the nature of the fight. It had all the hallmarks of a street fight with umbrellas being used as weapons. The poor volunteers at the game were caught in the middle, and the disgusting middle-aged men who engaged in the brawl seemed very pleased with themselves upon its completion.
11: Under nines. Under nines. Righto.
12: Good on you.
11: Tumour file, welcome.
17: Welcome. The rumour is that a health facility in the south will start stopping procedures because they've got no money.
11: Okay.
12: Okay.
11: Anyone know anything about that? You couldn't have a hospital, surely, in this day and age, could you?
12: Well, I know a doctor down there. Should I just text that doctor?
11: Yes, text that doctor.
12: Mm-hmm.
11: Showers, a top of 17. It is 13 degrees now. Certainly in the southwest, the weather the rain forecast is quite good. I think they've had reports reaching me this morning mm-hmm. of somewhere between 25 and 30 mils, and it looks as if, fingers crossed, it might be at least that coming. Australia's population hit 28 million exactly at 5:54 a.m. this morning on this program. When it hit 27,999,999, we all stood up and made the cricket sign of one short. But we are now 28 million. Okay, out of 7:30, 133-693, who's Bog?
12: Okay.
11: Who's Bog?
12: Well,
11: out of the 28 million,
12: yeah.
11: Who's Bog? Transurban's traffic team tell us drivers on CityLink are saving up to 14 minutes this morning between the airport and South Bank. Quicker trips with Transurban, operator of Link.
12: Are we speaking to Bianca Adler after 8 today?
11: We are.
12: Is she potentially Bog?
11: She's potentially Bog.
12: Okay.
11: It's 14 after 7.
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8: Arnold from Transport Victoria. Sort of stop-start run for the Westgate Freeway inbound. Past Millers Road towards the bridge after an earlier collision. All lanes are open. Speed still reduced to 6 kilometres per hour in both directions, though, over the Westgate Bridge with these strong gusty winds that are coming through. Drive with caution. Make sure loads are secure before you head off. There's a breakdown inbound on Burwood Highway in Ferntree Gully. Near Ferntree Gully Road, blocking the left lane. Police directing traffic around. Allow some extra time, city bound. A good run for public transport. Just one cancellation for the Craigieburn train line.
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29: You're listening to 3AW Breakfast. The White Glove Mover makes moving a breeze and your new place will feel like home from day one.
11: 7897, this is incredible. A daily pill has been hailed as one of the biggest pancreatic cancer breakthroughs in decades after almost doubling patient survival time in a groundbreaking trial. Michelle Stewart, CEO of PanKind. I read the word trial. Michelle, does that mean that it's not sort of readily available?
30: Well, the trial has just completed and read out. So the biggest trial is the phase 3 trial, and that has read out. So it should be, well, the next step is we're waiting for it to become available.
11: Michelle, when will that happen?
30: Well, currently they've applied for approval for the FDA. This is a company called Revolution Medicine, and they've got expanded access in the US. So people in the US can get it through their doctor. We are now hoping that the Australians can get it as soon as possible.
11: Could an Australian get on a plane and go to America and get it?
30: I am not exactly sure how that would happen. You'd have to be under the care of a US doctor, but we need to get it here as soon as possible because a lot of people can't afford to go over and fly over.
11: So Michelle, a drug such as this, it's been through all the process, the trial process in the US, and now it has to go through a trial process in Australia as well. Is that just the rules?
30: No. So it's actually gone through global trials, And the last night in Chicago at the American Society of Clinical Oncology, they read out the results of the global trials. And those trials are the only ones that are needed. Now it's about the regulatory process.
11: When they read it out, is there a round of applause?
30: There was actually a standing ovation in a room full of clinicians that don't usually get too excited. There was cheering and whooping, so it was amazing.
11: Wow. Have you got access to that audio, Michelle? Do you know where we'd find it?
30: Yes, you can definitely get it anywhere on X or LinkedIn or anything like that, but we also have some at Pankind that we can share.
0: Oh, yes, please.
11: Yes, please. This scientific idiot here, Michelle, can that be used to be turned into a vaccine against pancreatic cancer?
30: No, this is a little bit different. So this is basically to give you, if to stop the cancer from growing any further. The vaccines that are currently kind of being talked about, they can be given to stop the cancer coming back, so to program your own cells to recognise it. So it's a little bit different.
0: So, Michelle, of course, when we read about someone or know someone who's got pancreatic cancer, it does send a shiver through everyone's spine because you do feel like it's the one that might get you. Is that the case?
30: Yeah, I think everyone has always felt that, and it's been horrendous. This is not the end, but this is the beginning. So we know that people diagnosed today are still going to have a bit of a battle to try to get this drug. But now there's an option. Like, there's now great options, doubling survival for people who've actually tried chemo and it stopped working.
11: Right. Will there be people who get this pill and the vaccine to stop it coming back?
30: Yeah, so basically you could get the vaccine after you've had surgery, and then potentially if the cancer comes back, you can try the pill. What we need to do now is get some evidence that it works when you're newly diagnosed,
11: right.
30: So when you've first been diagnosed, and so that will be in the clinical trial.
11: Mm-hmm. Okay, question. Stupid questions are abounding. Do we need a pancreas?
30: Your pancreas is really important to produce insulin, to manage your blood sugar, and digestive enzymes. You can have an operation called a Whipple, which is one of the largest, most complex operations, and that can remove your pancreas. But you do need to then take supplements, so insulin and also...
11: Are there people doing that?
30: Yeah, people do that.
11: With a family history or something?
30: It's not something you can do that's preventative. So once they have found the tumour, if it hasn't spread, you can have surgery, and that has a great outcome.
0: And Michelle, tell us, how does pancreatic cancer reveal itself?
30: So unfortunately, the signs and symptoms are really generic. So it could be indigestion, back pain, lots of different kind of stomach pain, random gastrointestinal issues. The big kind of indicator is jaundice. So if people start, their skin and eyes start turning yellow, that's a sign that there's a blockage in the bile duct.
11: Mm. Michelle, let's keep you here for this. Let's have a listen.
1: Demonstrated a statistically significant improvement in overall survival.
11: Michelle, thanks for alerting us to that. We might play it again by the close of play so that we give it a bit more of a lead-up to the round of applause. Russell's crying. Michelle Stewart, CEO of Pankind, thank you so much. 22 after 7.
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2: It's Brad from Transport Victoria. Take care with these strong gusty winds that continue to come through. Speed still down to 60 kilometres per hour over the Westgate Bridge. Drive with caution. Make sure loads are secure. Got a breakdown to contend with inbound on the Monash Freeway, not too far after Warragul Road. Left lane closed. Speed restrictions in place past the tow truck picking up that vehicle in the left emergency lane. Delays are pushing back before Warragul Road. A clear run after that. In towards the Domain Tunnel out onto the Westgate Freeway. And there's breakdown inbound on the Burwood Highway in Furniture Gully. Not far from Furniture Gully Road. Left lane closed.
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15: It's all over now, baby blue.
16: Continuing the baby theme in songs. Now, that's been covered by Graham Bonnet. It's a Bob Dylan song, of course. I thought of Bonnet. Can I get a sporty connection there? I got Bob Bonnet, who kicked a lot of goals for Bob Bonnet's Bonnet, kicked a lot of goals for Port Melbourne back in the 1950s. In fact, the third most in the history of the VFA. Fabulous Fred Cook kicked the most. Who kicked the second most goals in the history of the VFA? Your chance to get this.
0: Mm-hmm.
16: So that will tell. In fact, I don't think Ross could have answered until I said that, and now he will definitely get it right.
0: Right, got
16: it. I don't know why he knows this bloke, but he often mentions his name to me for some reason. This guy played one game of footy with Fitzroy and then started off in the VFA as a fullback, and someone said, put him forward and see how he goes. I think he kicked 18 or something. Well, we'll leave him there. He kicked a few more after that, over 1,000, in fact. Prime numbers?
0: Yeah,
11: we're going prime numbers this morning. For some reason, we got on the subject of prime numbers. Best footballing prime numbers, number two.
16: With apologies to your great Sir Robert, and I'd love to put Robert Flower there. Russ, John Nicholls.
0: Oh, yeah.
11: Number three.
16: Apologies to Ted Whitten, Lee Matthews.
11: Number five.
16: Apologies to Polly Farmer, Gary Ablett Sr.
0: Yeah.
11: Number seven.
16: Apologies to Bill Hutchison, Doug Hawkins.
11: Number 11.
16: Alistair Lynch, Glenn Archer, Bruce Doole.
11: Gary
16: Buchanan.
11: Number 13.
16: Oh, but Gary Buchanan, of course, Bucky. 13, you think of Clayton Oliver.
11: A lot of clubs don't have 13s.
16: Oliver.
0: I do.
16: Yeah. Tom Lonergan was a good player. Luke Shuey, Adam Uze.
11: Leon Rice.
0: Henry Coles.
16: Alan Jakovich for a brief fleeting moment. Taylor Walker would have to be. 300 games is almost 700 goals. One of your favourites, Roscoe.
11: Number 17.
16: 17. Mm. Sam Newman for 17. Mm-hmm. No, I'd say Jack Dyer. Jack Dyer is 17.
11: 19.
16: It has to be, well, you could go Jack Gunston in recent times, could you not? Has to be Jason Dunstall.
0: Yes.
11: 23.
0: Wow, that's
16: yeah.
0: Tough
16: I grew
0: one.
16: Up with 23. It was a famous number. You had Don Scott, Ken Fraser, Doug Wade was 23, Andrew McLeod's 23, Buddy Franklin for me.
0: Yes,
11: and 29,
16: which is one of the greatest numbers in history.
11: Reg Bull, yeah,
16: but exactly right. Gary Ablett Jr. wore it for a while. Boomer Harvey wore it in a lot of games. Who else wore it? Matthew Pavlich wore it. Someone else really famous. Gary Wilson.
11: We're delaying the inevitable.
16: We're delaying the inevitable. And hopefully he's listening.
11: Yeah, too.
16: Kevin Bartlett.
11: Yeah. We could have called that Prime Movers.
16: Oh, exactly right. I like that. Yeah. So, okay, that song. It's All Over Now, Baby Blue.
0: Yeah.
16: I went Bob Bonnet and then Fred Cook. And I said, who kicked the second most goals behind Fred Cook? Roscoe has written down a bloke whose first name starts with R.
11: Ah, I wrote down Frosty Miller.
16: Oh, Frosty's about 900, I reckon.
11: Righto.
16: Reno.
11: Reno.
16: Coburg.
11: Yeah, Preto.
16: Yes, well done. You and?
11: Shane Wilson.
16: Well done, Shane.
11: From Hoppers Crossing. Reno Preto.
16: Reno Preto. The great Reno Preto. One right. Game for Fitzroy. One goal.
11: We are now a nation of 28 million people. Who's Bog? Who's the best of us? Who's Bog?
29: Your trade in this tax time at Mercedes-Benz Waverley. 3AW News.
8: 13 degrees in Melbourne. Showers are top today, 17 at 7:30. Good morning. I'm David Armstrong. The Treasurer is denying accusations his new tax bill gives him unprecedented new powers. News Corp is reporting the legislation will allow Jim Chalmers to choose which assets keep capital gains tax discounts. There are also concerns the government would be able to redefine new builds after the new laws are passed, but Dr. Chalmers says ministerial discretions regularly feature in

0: Rumours about her comeback began late last year when her name appeared on the list of players registered for the drug testing pool. Her professional career began before many of her fellow competitors, who were also set to appear at the Queen's Club, were even born. In London, Josh Bavis.
1: Vision's been released of a daylight shooting at Craigieburn. Images show an unknown offender stepping out of a black Land Rover and firing three shots at a house on Elmwood Plain around 1 PM. The shooting occurred last October. No one was home at the time of the incident. The offender, described as male, wearing a black hooded jumper, a black face mask, a balaclava, black tracksuit pants with a grey waistband and black shoes. The Prime Minister's weighing up a trip to a Socceroos World Cup match in Seattle to meet with the US President. Anthony Albanese is not expected to make a final call on the journey until later this month, partly due to Donald Trump's unpredictability. We have ticked over 28 million on the national population clock. Taking births, deaths, migration and departures into account, the country is gaining one new person every 75 seconds. More than half of the country's universities have fallen in the latest global rankings. The Centre for World University Rankings claims years of inadequate funding has contributed to the drop. The University of Melbourne is now down to 64th in the world. In finance, Wall Street is up 46, our dollar 71.62 US.
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1: Former Bomber Ben Hobbs has delivered a powerful endorsement of James Hurd's coaching abilities. Hurd has been working closely with the 22-year-old at Port Melbourne this year. Hobbs telling the Herald Sun the Essendon great will be a great head coach at Tullamarine next season. Socceroos coach Tony Popovich has explained why he has rushed Christian Volpato into his final squad for the World Cup. The Sydney-born 22-year-old chose to represent Italy, but then switched allegiances after they failed to qualify for the tournament. Popovich says Volpato has plenty to offer.
3: Technically a very good player, great left foot. He's comfortable under pressure, which you have to be in the Serie A. So I'm really looking forward to working with him.
1: And that's the latest news and sports.
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6: It's Brad Arnold from Transport Victoria. A breakdown causing delays inbound on the Monash Freeway. Not too far after Warragul Road, being cleared from the left emergency lane, but speed and lane restrictions in place around a 20 to 25 minute delay on the approach. This one, a fairly clear run towards the main tunnel from there. There's delays heading out of town on Epsom Road through Flemington with a collision not too far after Smithfield Road. Emergency services directing traffic around the scene. And those strong gusty winds continue this morning. Speed reduced to 60 kilometres per hour over the Westgate Bridge. Drive with caution.
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1: A severe weather warning remains for much of the

0: state today. Showers and windy, the chance of thunderstorm later, a top of 17, and tomorrow those showers easing, 16. On the bays, there is a strong wind warning, northerlies 30 knots, waves up to 2.5 metres. At Broadmeadows, 12, Heidelberg, 12, the city, it is 13 degrees. David Armstrong, Melbourne Zone, 3AW.
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2: 23 minutes before 8. At 5.54 this morning on this radio program, Australia ticked over a population of 28 million. So there are 28 million of us. Who's bog?
3: Right.
2: Who's best on ground? Who's the best of us?
3: Wow. That's...
2: 28 million. You got 28 million. It's not like you only got 44 players on the field and you get to go Patrick Cripps. Who's the best of the 28 million of us? 133693. It's fun, isn't it?
3: Okay, this is fun. So I have to admit, I went to the AI machine.
2: Oh, that's genius.
3: Oh, well, I know, because I wanted to ask it, what individual employs the most amount of people in Australia? Because I thought, well, that's pretty good, isn't it? So Jack Cowan actually employs more than 20,000 people. So one person employs more than 20,000 people. That's Jack Cowan. So I'm going, he's bog.
2: Surely McDonald's employ more people.
3: Yeah, no, but McDonald's is a franchise. So it's, it's an individual who has. Yeah.
2: All right, I'd like to nominate the best of us.
3: Yeah.
2: Ronald McDonald.
3: Yeah. Well, Jerry Harvey's the same sort of guy.
2: Yeah.
3: He employs.
2: Yeah, Jerry Harvey's good.
3: Yeah, he employs more than 15,000 people.
2: 133693. The only person with a view is Ellie on line one.
3: Okay, come on,
2: folks.
3: Best on ground.
2: Who's bog? Who's the best on ground? Who's the best of the 28 million of us?
3: Jason Scorchy. Donovan, even.
2: Scorch.
4: Well, I think the best on ground must be Bob Catter.
5: Oh, mate, don't say that, because that irritates me, and I punch blokes in the mouth for saying that.
4: All right, yeah. Well, I take
2: all
4: it
2: I
4: back.
2: All I asked him was whether he was of Lebanese heritage.
4: What about this guy?
6: Hello.
2: Freak Walker.
3: Oh, yeah.
2: All right, stay there. 133693. Who's the best of us? Who's the best of the 28 million?
3: Who have you got?
2: I got Graham Clark. Professor Graham Clark with a bionic ear.
3: Yes.
4: Yep.
2: Right, he's 90-something like that.
3: Well, you know, he's hard to say no to, isn't he?
2: Yeah. Mark Knight.
3: I'm with you on that.
2: Mark Knight is up there.
3: He's right up there.
2: All right, here's one. Nick McKenzie.
3: Yes. Well, we were discussing he needs a statue. Right. If anyone needs a statue, it's Nick McKenzie. He's bog.
2: I'm going, bog is Nick McKenzie.
3: Well, right now, today, I think you could be right.
2: Righto. You got any more?
3: No.
2: Who's the best of us? There are now 28 million of us. Who's the best of us? Ellie.
7: Hi, boys. I want to nominate Major Brendan Nottle and all of those of the like spirit who look out for other people, volunteers, carers.
2: He's a superstar, and it's donation. It was always donation time, but it's particularly donation time now for the Red Shield appeal.
3: Well done.
2: Matt.
8: Yeah, good morning, boys. Jane Bunn. Apparently she reads the weather.
3: And she's in the paper today too, I think.
2: Yeah, Jane Bunn. She's in the paper for something at the minute.
3: Righto, Jane Bunn, why not?
2: Wayne, who's the best of us?
9: I challenge anybody to say a bad word about this bloke, John Farnham.
3: Yeah,
2: he's way up there.
3: He is, you know.
2: I remember we took calls once on the subject of who is the greatest living Victorian, and I'm sure John got in the top three. Mm. I reckon the top three were one vote, John Farnham.
3: Yeah, okay.
2: Two votes, Barry Humphries.
3: Yes.
2: Three votes, Dame Elizabeth Murdoch.
3: Yes.
2: Yeah. Well, some time ago, obviously. 133693.
3: 102, did she die?
2: I reckon she raised the bat.
3: Yeah.
2: Dale.
10: Yeah, guys, mine's a posthumous one. Those who've served and died for our country so we can get to 28 million.
2: Good on you, Dale. Thank you. Brenda.
11: Yes, boys, two things. Firstly, B-O-G, Weary Dunlop.
2: Yeah, but we're talking about the 28 million currently alive.
3: We're looking for... yes, Brenda.
11: Hold, it could be above or below ground.
2: No, it's only above ground at the moment, Brenda. But
11: above ground, then you'd have to go put Kylie up there, surely.
2: Yeah, I just scribbled her name down.
3: More than fair, Kylie. More than fair.
2: I started watching the doco.
3: Yeah.
2: She's got a very sunny disposition.
3: Oh, great.
2: Yeah. There's a single woman. Mark, good morning.
6: All gone the men, boys. What about the women? How about Gina Reinhart? She does a fair bit for the country.
3: Yeah, Gina, she does. Right? Lots of, you know, money goes to the Olympians, for example. Big part of what Gina Reinhart does.
2: The NRL has confirmed that Storm will be heading to Las Vegas for the first time to launch the 2027 season. We are going. That is, the breakfast program's going, and you could be there too.
3: 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Here's the most important thing. You don't need to book or pay today, but make sure you pre-register, and we'll keep you up to date with all the details about the tour. So where do you go to, Ross?
2: 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Showers are top of 17. It is 13 degrees now at 18 to 8.
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12: It's Brad Arnold from Transport Victoria. Still a stop start around for the Monash Freeway. Delays of around 30 minutes between Wellington Road and Warrigal Road after an earlier breakdown. All cleared out the left emergency lane. Still a slow run through that stretch. A clear run from that point towards the main tunnel out onto the Westgate Freeway. Strong gusty winds continue this morning. Speed reduced to 60 kilometres per hour over the Westgate Bridge. Look out for hazards. Look out for a collision in Flemington. It's causing delays along Epsom Road, not far from Smithfield Road. Emergency services directing traffic allow extra time.
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2: Quarter to eight, Victoria's Peak Integrity Agency, that's IBAC, yeah, could be given greater powers and a broader jurisdiction to investigate corruption on the big build construction sites in November next year.
3: After the election.
2: 1 year after the election. Justin Quill, partner at top-tier law firm Thompson Lawyers. Justin, do they think we don't notice?
20: They must. Look, there's a couple of issues here. One is around the changes, you know, and what they actually mean and are. But the other is, of course, timing. Timing, not just on the issue you raise, is why aren't these changes coming into effect today. I mean, I would have been okay if it had come into effect on Monday, but what? For 2027? And secondly, why has it taken so long for these changes to be implemented? IBAC have been kicking and, you know, screaming for these changes for months, and I suspect behind closed doors for much longer than that. So, yeah, why is it taking so long to get to here, and then why is it going to take so long for these changes to actually come into effect?
2: So they say to the Victorian people, we consider corruption such an important problem that we are going to do something about it in 18 months' time. Can you imagine holding the Victorian people in more contempt than that?
20: Yeah. Yeah, and look, the cynic, of course, says what we want to do, you know, the thinking from the government here is we want to implement the we want to say we're implementing the changes so we can get a little bit of a pat on the back or give ourselves a pat on the back ahead of the election. But we don't want to actually implement them before the election because we don't want anything nasty coming out that might look bad for us because we've been in power for quite a while. So
2: I'm sorry,
20: the cynic in me.
2: But I'm sorry, but if that's the case, isn't that corrupt?
20: maybe the opposition should refer the Premier to IBAC to investigate the thinking around why this is going to take so long to be implemented.
3: So Justin, has the Premier given the public a reason as to why it's going to be delayed for so long?
20: Look, the reasons she gave were more, as I understand, I must say it wasn't a press conference, but I understand she focused more on why it's taken so long to get to here. And that was really just, well, we needed a lot of time to think these things through. That was the crux of it. So I'm not sure whether she has given a reason as to why they can't be implemented immediately. I'm not sure. I might say the changes themselves are good. I think they're important. And this is part of the reason why I'm surprised it's taken so long to get to where we are, because I think these are, frankly, fairly obvious changes. They've lowered the threshold or the definition of corruption so that it means it captures more than just criminal conduct. So you can anyone who's sort of breaching the public's trust can be caught here. So it's a wider definition, right. And it allows them to go outside of public officials as well. So it's quite important changes.
2: Right. Let me put this to you. You promise to do it. You get re-elected. Then you say you changed your mind.
20: Well, hang on. No, Ross, you're not suggesting a politician to go back on what they've said.
2: Only 50 times.
3: hey, Justin, so part of what the greater powers is follow the money, I believe, is how it's described. So what does that – I think I know what that means, but can you help me understand what does that actually mean, follow the money?
20: Yeah, well, I think the best way to describe it really or explain it really is to think about the circle of people that IBAC can investigate. And at the moment, that circle is tight and small. It really is just public officials. And so, you know, so we're obviously talking about politicians and the like. That circle is being widened. So you can investigate people who are not necessarily directly linked to public office. And so that allows you to focus on, for example, let's just pick a wild, crazy example, perhaps a union official. And they will be better able to be investigated under these new laws than previously. So, yeah, we're widening the number of people that can be investigated.
2: Mm-hmm. They can currently, though, investigate politicians. Why wouldn't the opposition urge IBAC to conduct an investigation as to why these powers have been delayed for 18 months? That on the face of it, you could make an argument that decision is a corrupt decision.
20: Good question for Jess Wilson. The quick handball for me.
2: Good on you, Justin. 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
3: Instant Radio Solution question for you. You know the countdown clock that we're watching as we got to 28 million?
2: Count up, yeah.
3: Count up, sorry, thank you. How does it know?
2: I think it's, you know, for the amusement of small children. such as myself. We are now 28 million and 94. Righto. So one of the important things we get out of that discussion is it tells us there's one birth every 2 minutes and one death every 3 minutes.
3: That's right. And we know that the 28 millionth birth was at 5:53. I'd love someone to ring us up and say, oh, yeah, I know someone who was born at 5:53. There'll be someone right now.
2: Well, how about anyone who's been born since midnight? Right? Have you popped one out today? 133693. And give us a call. Let us know the initial of the child's first name, and we'll have a crack at guessing what it is. Okay?
3: But here's one for you.
2: Mm-hmm.
3: B.
2: Barry. Many Barrys born? When Barry was the last Barry in Australia born, you reckon? Okay. Oh, this is good. This is good fun. We're going to go through, the entire alphabet, right? We'd love to know. Do you know anyone who's had a baby since midnight? And, let us have a crack at guessing the name.
3: Ah.
2: It's not going to be Roy. It's not going to be Russ. It's not going to be Ross.
3: No, but it might
2: be. It's not going to be Roger.
3: Could be Raul.
2: Or Ranjit.
3: Ranjit, Raul.
2: Right. It's 8 minutes to eight.
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12: It's Brad Arnold from Transport Victoria. Speed reduced to 60 kilometres per hour over the Westgate Bridge. Some strong gusty winds continue to come through. Make sure everything's tied down at the back and look out for hazards as you make your way to your destination this morning. A couple of incidents to clear. One inbound on Wellington Road just after Eastlink. Left lane's currently closed. Police are directing traffic around that scene. Also, emergency services on Epsom Road in Flemington, directing outbound traffic just after Smithfield Road due to a collision. Allow some extra time as you make your way through the intersection.
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2: It is 4:04. Matt, got a question?
9: Yeah, I got abused for this the other day, but I want to know if I'm the only one that stops at freeway ramp lights when they turn red.
2: That's not bad talk, but, you know, complete the following sentence. Am I the only person in Australia
3: who...
2: in my experience, going up there, people do. Trucks don't, but I would understand that trucks would find it extremely difficult.
3: You don't have to, do you?
2: You do.
3: You have to stop.
2: Yeah.
3: On the freeway. The freeway... Do you?
2: Yeah. If the lights are operating.
3: Okay.
2: Well, I'm pretty sure you do.
3: As you come onto the ramp, as you come onto a freeway, you go down that ramp to get on the freeway.
2: If it's got lights,
3: yeah,
2: you must obey the lights.
3: Okay.
2: Scorcher just said we're working with an arch criminal. What do they say? What colour's the sky in your universe? Paul.
10: Hi, fellas. If I'm walking down the laneway next to the Melbourne Club and slip on a plane tree leaf that has fallen off their tree that's growing over the fence, Do I sue them or the Melbourne City Council if I get injured?
3: Okay.
2: Well, you certainly can't sue the council.
3: No.
2: Because the council is responsible for non-feasance, not malfeasance. Right. So that they were... Councils would be held responsible for a hole they dig,
3: okay,
2: but not for where a pothole that's a result of wear and tear.
3: And have you seen that plane tree lately? Yeah. I haven't been in there, but I've seen it from the exterior. It is enormous.
2: That would mean that if you had a tree that overhung your front fence,
3: right,
2: and someone walked along and slipped over it, you could be sued. I'm going no for that as well.
3: Okay, yeah, because it doesn't make any difference if it's the Melbourne Club tree or whether it's your tree.
2: You can't be going around suing people. Don't you have to sort of watch where you're walking?
3: Watch where you're going.
2: Yeah, as you've said to a child many, many times.
3: Mm-hmm.
2: And my late Radio Solutions question is, when we were playing a quiz game in your absence yesterday after the program, and one of the questions was, what is number 74 on the... what is the atomic...
3: Atomic number
2: 74, yeah. I said tungsten.
3: Yeah, what's going on?
2: And it is tungsten. When I have no idea what an atomic number is or what tungsten is, the universe, something is happening in that universe.
3: That's the Instant Radio Solution question of the year.
2: Right. So there is someone who this morning is probably awake. They're going to go to school and their first class is going to be social studies. 2 weeks ago, she climbed Mount Everest.
3: Amazing.
2: We're going to speak with her next.
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11: 13 degrees in Melbourne, showers atop today, 7:10, 8:00. Good morning. I'm David Armstrong. The Premier's been criticised for delaying IBAC reforms until after the state election, after buckling to pressure to expand the powers of the anti-corruption agency to investigate the misuse of taxpayer dollars on the big build. It will allow IBAC to look beyond primary contractors and follow the money to subcontractors where most of the wrongdoing's occurring. Leading lawyer Justin Quill says if Jacinta Allen is serious about stamping out corruption,
6: Why wait 18 months for the reforms to be legislated?
8: I think it is a bit of a cop-out. If it's the right thing to fund our corruption bodies better, shouldn't you do that now? We seem to be able to waste money pretty easily in other places, and then all of a sudden when it comes to corruption, we've got to be super cautious. So that is a bit of a worry as well. I would have thought you'd just do it now.
6: An overhead power fault's being blamed for sparks and explosions on a train on the Craigieburn line last night. Here's Stephanie Wackloway.
13: It was peak hour yesterday evening when sparks started flying and blasts erupted on a carriage, passengers cowering in fear and screaming as they were trapped inside. Passengers were stuck on the train for almost an hour before they were let off safely at Kensington just before seven last night. The explosions are being blamed on an overhead power fault in the North Melbourne area. Thankfully, no one was hurt, but for many, it would have been a very long commute home. Metro apologising and thanking passengers for their patience. Stephanie Wackloick, Flinders Street Station.
6: New data shows some patients are paying up to five times more than others for the same private surgeries. Private Health Australia is urging people to shop around for surgeons to make sure they're getting a fair price. Chief Executive Dr. Rachel David says the trend's evident across a number of common procedures.
14: Like a knee replacement, the median fee, which is what most people are charged, was $1,000. But 10% of patients were charged more than $5,000. And that's the same for a number of elective procedures, whether you're looking at hip replacements, cataract surgery, or some of the things that kids need.
6: Business investment in Australia is growing at its fastest pace since the peak of the mining boom. The rapid construction of AI data centres is believed to be behind the rise. In other news, a hoon's been arrested after a stolen car was spotted speeding at Campbellfield this morning, speeds of 120 k's an hour in a 60 zone. State Government Minister Lubak Gregorovic has revealed she has provided 33 character references for accused appearing in court, six of which she now regrets. She's vowing never to write another one. And crime on the public transport networks hit a 10-year high. More than 16,000 offences recorded in 2025. In finance, Wall Street's up 46. Our dollar, 71.62 US.
15: Finance. Lexus of Blackburn's end of financial year demonstrator event is on now. But only while demonstrator stock lasts. Visit Lexus of Blackburn today.
6: Matthew Lloyd is strongly rejecting claims the Essendon legend was part of a push to remove Brad Scott in an attempt to install James Hurd as the new coach. The legendary goal kicker telling Footy Classified he is not interested in playing politics.
16: I've just said that I think James should be able to be part of the process. And I'm not pro-James, I'm not against James. I just want James to be part of the process. If they decide he's not part of the process, so be it. Because at the end of the day, I want Essendon to pick the best coach. I'm not interested. I'm not interested in politics.
6: Taylor Walker set to make his return for Adelaide against Geelong on Thursday night after a stint at State League. World number one Aryna Sabalenka has moved through to a fourth consecutive French Open quarterfinal, beating Naomi Osaka in straight sets. And that's the latest news and sports.
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12: Arnold from Transport Victoria. Some busy traffic on the 1A's freeway after an earlier breakdown inbounds. The 1A's just slow run between Wellington Road and Warragul Road. Adding an extra 20 to 25 citybound. And a couple of breakdowns to clear outbound. Not too far after High Street. So blocking the left lane. A cruiser in attendance. Again, speed down to 40. Speed down to 60 over the Westgate Bridge. With the strong gusty winds that are coming through, make sure loads are secure. Look out for hazards towards your destination this morning. Check the Transport Victoria website. Cancellations for the Frankston and Craigieburn train lines.
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18: 3AW Weather. When it's cold outside, stay warm in Underworks heat bods, extra warm thermals and socks. 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
6: A severe weather warning remains for much of the state today. There'll be showers, it'll be windy. The chance of thunderstorm later, a top of 17 degrees. Those showers easing tomorrow, 16. On the bays, a strong wind warning northerlies to 30 knots and waves up to 2.5 metres. At Keilor, 12. Montrose, 11. The city, it's 13 degrees. David Armstrong, Melbourne Zone, 3AW.
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2: 7 minutes after eight. On the 20th of May, it's a couple of weeks ago, we heard on the rumour file that an 18-year-old Melbourne schoolgirl had made mountaineering history, becoming the youngest Australian to reach the summit of Mount Everest. We then discovered that that girl's name is Bianca Adler and that she is a Year 12 student at St Leonard's. Bianca Adler, congratulations. What an amazing achievement.
19: Thank you so much.
2: When did you first have a dream about climbing Mount Everest?
19: Well, I grew up doing sort of outdoor sports, but not really to the level of mountaineering and to the intensity of it. But I gradually just progressed into bigger mountains, and then I decided I wanted to climb Everest.
3: Bianca, now, you tried last year, is that correct?
19: Yes.
3: And what happened last year?
19: So last year I did, 99% of the expedition, and I was about 55 days into the expedition, and I came to my summit day, but unfortunately I had really bad weather, really, really high winds and, snow blowing everywhere, very, very, very cold, and I had to turn around at about 8,400 metres. So only 400 metres below the summit, but it is still a long way in terms of the mountain over there, yeah.
2: So you need 55 days, did you say?
19: Yes. So there's a long process of acclimatising and getting used to the lower oxygen levels in the air. And, it's a really long process.
2: So I assume you have to study during that 55 days.
19: Yes, I did. I tried my best to, but no one else was doing any work up there.
3: Bianca, one of the images that I think we all have of people summiting Mount Everest is a long queue of people. So did you have to deal with that?
19: So honestly, there are queues, but I left a little bit earlier than most of the people because I knew of how many people were going to be there on the day that I wanted to summit. So I left earlier than all of them, and that did mean I would summit at 2 a.m, so in pitch dark. But I did avoid all of the queues, and, I wasn't stuck or caught up in any of them. But I know that some people were. But it's a very big mountain, and it does have space for a lot of people. And I think often the photos of the queues just show, just that one little section where everyone is bunched up. But if you really zoom out, like there aren't sort of, it's not, a whole queue down the whole mountain.
2: Was there anyone else on top of the mountain when you were on top of it? Is it big enough to hold more than one person?
19: Yeah, you can fit a few people on the summit. Well, only a couple right on the very summit, but I think there are about maybe 10 people around the summit area.
2: And I got a memory that I read that on your ascent, on your way up, you passed people.
19: Yes. It's very difficult to pass people, so often I would just do it when they were having a rest and Yeah, like I felt pretty good actually on my summit day, but of course everyone is going extremely slowly. We're going at about 10 to 15 steps a minute.
2: I did 5 push-ups in the studio yesterday and just about blew a gasket. When you get to the top of Mount Everest, are you tired?
19: Yes, very tired. But the hardest part, I think, sort of effort-wise, is coming down because you've already done all the way up, and then it took me about 8 hours to go up, and then, yeah, coming down was, you have to be so concentrated, and all of the accidents happen on the way down. Yeah, and it's quite scary coming down because you know about all of these accidents.
2: Did you have a companion climber?
19: Yes, so I was with 2 Sherpa guides who I had climbed with before. And, yeah, we climbed together as a team, and, yeah, that was really lovely.
3: And, Bianca, of course, you're the youngest Australian to reach the summit. I should have done my research. Who did you beat?
19: Before me was Gabby Canizé. She's lovely. She actually climbed when she did Everest. She also did Lhotse, which is the 4th highest mountain, which is super impressive. And she's really lovely and really, really strong.
2: What do you see yourself doing? You're now back at St. Leonard's, and okay. Hamish Blake is now the second most famous person to have gone to St. Leonard's. What do you want to be doing in 10 years' time?
19: I don't know. I want to be climbing more mountains, but after year 12, which I really need to be focusing on this year, I would love to, study as well, but also continue my climbing. There's so many other big mountains to climb, other 8,000-metre peaks, other more sort of rock-climbing peaks. But, yeah, I don't know yet.
2: Now, you're going to think this is stupid, and it is pretty stupid, Bianca, but there are some people who have climbed Mount Everest who then climb Mount Witchyproof in Victoria because it is the smallest mountain in the world. And people say, I've climbed the highest and the smallest mountain in the world. Are you going to have a crack at Mount Witchyproof?
19: Yeah, so I'd only found out about it a few days ago, but I think I might try and summit that one.
3: Good on you, Bianca.
2: Hey, listen, Russell and I'll do it with you. It takes a couple of minutes, apparently. It'd be nice to find a charitable angle.
3: Yeah, let's
2: do
3: that.
2: Would it not for Bianca? Mm. Bianca, our producer, I think you've been talking to Maya, our producer Scorcher came in before and said she's got a good name for it because Bianca means white,
3: like
2: snow. And I thought, you know what? I'll just have a look and see what it means. Your name means white eagle.
19: Yeah, it does.
3: So Adler is eagle.
2: Adler is eagle.
19: Oh, Adler is in German, yeah.
3: Goodness me, so you've soared.
2: There's the logo.
3: There's your logo, Bianca.
2: There's your logo for your mountain climbing brand. The White Eagle brand. They'll take over the world of mountaineering gear.
3: Soaring over the peaks.
2: What's your first class today, Bianca?
19: English.
2: What are you studying? What's the book?
19: I'm studying Oedipus the King.
3: Oedipus?
19: Greek. Mythology.
2: Greek mythology, right, eh?
3: It's good.
19: Not
3: Greek.
19: My favourite.
3: Oh, no, you'll enjoy that. In 30 years' time, you'll remember a whole lot about Oedipus.
2: I like this notion of Mount Witchyproof. I think that'd be fantastic.
3: Yes.
2: Be photo opportunity, charitable opportunity.
3: We could.
2: What's the mount? Is there a mountain in the world that's more difficult to climb than Mount Everest?
19: Yes, there are a few because some of them are more remote and still really high altitude, like K2, which is the second highest, and it's very technical, so lots of rock climbing and very steep.
2: How do mum and dad what do mum and dad think? Do they get a little nervous?
19: Well, they've also climbed Everest.
2: Of course they have.
19: Many years ago. So I think they understand what are the dangerous parts and what are not the dangerous parts and how much I can really control. And then my dad was actually up on the mountain at Camp 2 with me, and then my mum actually stayed at base camp. So they were pretty close to me, actually.
3: And Bianca, when it's sport time at school, what's your favourite sport?
19: Oh, well, I've stopped sport in year 12, but I used to play basketball and volleyball.
2: Who do you back for?
19: I don't watch footy.
2: Wow. You could watch your team climb the ladder.
3: Yeah, Eagles.
2: Eagles. Bianca, congratulations. Just an extraordinary achievement. Right, 18 years of age, doing VCE, youngest ever Australian. You should be very proud of yourself. Well done.
19: Thank you so much.
2: Well, Matt Witchy proof, here we come. With the White Eagle.
3: Okay, the White Eagle. Could we yodel on the top of the mountain, perhaps?
2: Why not? Have a good old yodel.
3: Let's have a good old yodel.
2: 16 after 8, Glenn Robbins
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2: next.
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12: Straight from Transport Victoria. Delays continue outbound on the Monash Freeway, heading between High Street and Warrigal Road, with our crews attending to a broken down truck. Left lane closed. Speeds down to 40 while they clear this one from the roadway. Still some residual delays inbound between Wellington Road and Warrigal Road after an earlier breakdown. There's delays for northbound traffic on Eastlink heading up towards Wellington Road due to an inbound collision on Wellington Road and Broville just after the freeway. Left lane's currently closed. And if you're on the trains this morning, service change for the Sunbury line. Check the Transport Victoria website.
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2: On the program today, Australia's population hit 28 million this morning, and yet our housing market is forecast to fall 10%. Can both of these things be true at the same time? Also, the state government announced enhanced powers for IBAC yesterday, but they're not going to actually come into existence until late next year. That is very, very cynical. I want to have a look at whether the HECS system still works for young university graduates, and what does the Liberal Party need to do to remain relevant? 133-693. You bought a new house, right? It is the not-so-exciting part, turning that sold sign into a settled new home. 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
2: Oh, I've never shown you that T-shirt my sister bought for me.
3: Tell us.
2: She gave it to me last week. It says clowns with an arrow that way and jokers with an arrow that way.
3: Very good.
2: Really good. Hey, just ahead of Glenn, Jackie, what news do you bring?
24: Hello, good morning. How's everyone going?
2: Good. Far away, Jackie.
24: That was just wonderful, that interview with Bianca. I wanted to congratulate her, but I'm actually a member of a little volunteer group called the Friends of Mount Witchy Proof, and we would love to invite yourselves and Bianca up to take on the summit of the world's smallest registered mountain and experience our wonderful community on the Calder.
2: That will happen, Jackie. Stay on the line. We can't make promises on Bianca's behalf, but we will be there, and hopefully with Bianca, with a Jackie, I've just been told you can drive to the summit of Mount Witchyproof and have a barbecue. Good is that news. True?
24: We celebrate International Mountain Day. We have an amazing Avenue of Honour that was relaunched on Anzac Day. We have some amazing walking trails. Yeah, come up and experience the Mount. It's the halfway stop from Melbourne to Mildura.
2: Done. Stay on the line, Jackie. We'll put it to Bianca as well. It's 20 after 8. Clowns to the left of me, jokers to the right. Here I am. Ben Robbins, good morning to you.
5: I'm very lucky that I get to come into a wonderful radio station and be on an incredible show, the 3AW Breakfast Show. And people say to me, what's it like? And I have two, I don't know whether they're metaphors or similes. Mm. We go with metaphors. I say it's a bit like playing social tennis with Roger Federer. The ball comes back over the net crisply and beautifully right into your forehand court and you just get to have a wonderful time.
2: That's a simile.
5: See, there's an example of
2: it. Yeah.
5: And I also go, it's like playing a pinball machine, a really good pinball machine, when the specials are up and I get to fire the ball in. And if I use the flippers correctly, good things happen. So basically, I get to play a really good machine and have a really good time. So I consider it my golden metaphor for the show. I'm interested if you've got any golden metaphors that you have for things in your life where you go, it's best described like this.
3: Oh, I see.
2: Okay, well, first thoughts are always best. Mm. All right, so when I knew what you were going to do today, I always go searching for first thoughts. And the one came to me very quickly. The Olympic walking event is a contest to see who can whisper the loudest. Don't you wish you'd said that?
3: Yeah.
2: I wish I'd said that.
5: That is very good.
2: Yeah.
3: So I thought I went to the...
2: Because you can go faster, but you don't.
3: So 3AW breakfast. I thought that was the topic.
2: No, I think it's... Isn't it generally metaphors and similes and analogies and the like?
5: Yeah, absolutely.
3: So 3AW breakfast. It's like one big, you know, WhatsApp group. No?
2: I've got another one for you. The Warrnambool Racing Carnival.
3: Oh, here we go.
2: Is like schoolies for adults.
3: Yeah, very good.
5: Yes.
3: Mm-hmm.
5: Yeah. See? And that paints a picture and gives you an energy and a feeling that is beyond direct description, isn't it?
3: Okay.
5: It immerses you in it. I often, I see someone take care of a question, inappropriate question, whether it be political or a celebrity, and they handle it really well. I liken it to hitting a Mark Waugh cover drive and the way they just effortlessly hit that to the boundary and just took care of it appropriately.
2: Yeah. All the world's a stage.
3: Mm.
2: That's a metaphor.
5: I also liken... seeing a bad comedian... seeing a comedian that's not doing well to like watching a puppy dog trying to cross a road. Yeah. Something bad is about to happen. And you close your eyes and just go, oh, my God, I can't watch this. It's terrible.
2: Yeah, they're likes. They're
5: okay, they're not metaphors.
2: They're similes.
5: Well, I said that at the start.
2: Yeah, no, similes is good.
3: So if you said a few fries short of a Happy Meal,
2: yeah.
3: Is that a metaphor or is that a simile? Or is that just being mean?
2: No, that's a metaphor.
3: That's a metaphor, yes. Yeah. Okay. So a bull in a china shop, that's a metaphor.
2: Yeah.
3: Yeah.
2: No man is an island.
3: That's a metaphor.
2: Yeah.
3: The porch light's on but nobody's home.
2: Oh, yeah, that's good.
3: That's the sort of territory.
2: Oh, I got one. The famous rugby league commentator, the big bloke, said, waiting for Penrith to win a premiership is like leaving the porch light on for Harold Holt.
3: Very good.
2: Yeah.
5: What about Dennis Committee? He came up behind him like a librarian. What's that?
2: Similarly. Yeah.
5: Muhammad Ali. I when I turn the light off, I'm back in bed before it goes dark.
2: Yeah.
5: I'm so fast.
2: Metaphor.
5: Oh, okay, so I'm coming in both ends. I'm bowling from both ends here. This is good.
2: Yeah. A gentleman is someone who can play the accordion but doesn't.
5: That's great.
2: Oh, yeah. There's some really good ones out there.
5: Keep going. What's this? Cancelling plans is like heroin.
2: Oh, wow.
5: Yeah. That's John Mulaney.
3: Yeah, okay.
5: As in when you have something you have to do and then gets cancelled, it is the best feeling.
2: About when you get that phone call, listen, I can't make lunch today.
3: Yeah.
2: No. Oh, my God.
3: Come on, please. Ross.
5: Oh, he loves it.
2: No.
5: Oh, it is just, yeah.
2: Yeah, it's
5: true. Another one by John Maloney, Chaos, like a horse loose in a hospital.
2: Yeah, yeah, yeah. He had all the arrogance of a vegetarian flautist.
5: Hang on. Vegetarian.
2: Well, vegetarians, you know, consider themselves to be.
5: Hello to all the vegetarians out there.
2: Yeah. And to all the flute players. Yeah. It's 26 after 8.
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8: It's Brad from Transport Victoria. Still delays for the Monash Freeway heading out of town with broken down truck not too far after High Street. Left lane's closed. Speeds down to 40. Our crews are in attendance. Delays on the approach. Still a bit of a stop-start run inbound after an earlier breakdown. Slow going between Wellington Road and Warragul Road. And speed reduced to 60 kilometres per hour over the Westgate Bridge with the strong gusty winds that are coming through. Make sure loads are secure. And in Meadow Heights, inbound delays continue along Pascavale Road, heading down towards Paringa Boulevard with a collision. Allow extra time inbound.
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2: 29 after 8. 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
29: Today's Rumorphile winner is Chimophile. Best rumors this week going to the draw to win the GLH on from Mercedes-Benz. Very good on you, Glenn.
2: Tom Elliott is next.

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1: 13 degrees in Melbourne, showers at top today, 17. It's 8:30. Good morning. I'm David Armstrong. The opposition seizing on a mistake in a budget speech from a Treasury official. The Treasury Secretary has told economists, modelling shows under the current system, the median income earner had only received a benefit of about $5,700 over their working lives, but the actual benefit is just over $10,000. Liberal Ted O'Brien says it casts doubt on the entire accuracy of the budget numbers.
2: Everybody knows Labor can't manage money, and so when their own number crunchers actually come out with the wrong figures, it begs the question, on what basis did the government make its budget decisions?
1: The Australian population has ticked over 28 million people for the first time. Entrepreneur Dick Smith has long been campaigning against rapid population growth. He says, doesn't make sense to him that governments don't have a plan.
3: If we brought the immigration down to about 70,000 a year, which is still very generous, we would round off the population at about 30 million, and that would be a sensible number. But do you know what? Not one political party has a population plan. Quite amazing.
1: Union leaders are rejecting claims any increase to the minimum wage today would further fuel inflation. The Fair Work Commission will bring down its decision. Unions want a

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1: It's official. Serena Williams is returning to the tennis tour. The 44-year-old will play in the doubles at Queen's in the lead into Wimbledon. She last played on the tour in 2022 at the US Open. In a bid to get his body right, Darcy Moore has travelled to the United States. The Collingwood skipper suffered 4 soft tissue injuries so far this season. The ICC has given approval for the use of pink balls in test matches impacted by bad light. It is subject to prior agreement of both participating countries. That's the latest news and sports.
2: 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Questionable insurance companies lead to questionable repairs. 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
3: It's Brad from Transport Victoria. Still delays for the Monash Freeway heading out of town with a broken down truck not too far after High Street. Left lane's closed. Speeds down to 40. Our crews are in attendance. Delays on the approach. Still a bit of a stop-start run inbound after an earlier breakdown. Slow going between Wellington Road and Warragul Road. But speed reduced to 60 kilometres per hour over the Westgate Bridge with the strong gusty winds that are coming through. Make sure loads are secure. And in Meadow Heights, inbound delays continue along Pascavel Road, heading down towards Paringa Boulevard with a collision. Allow extra time inbound.
2: 3AW Melbourne weather. 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
1: Showers today, windy. A chance of thunderstorm later, a top of 17 degrees. Tomorrow, showers easing 16, and Thursday, showers 14. On the bays, there is a strong wind warning, northerlies to 30 knots, waves up to 2.5 metres. At Brighton, 13. At Werribee, 12. And in the city, it's 13 degrees. David Armstrong, Melbourne Zone, 3AW.
2: Now, until noon, this is Mornings with Tom Elliott.
4: It is 25 to 9. Good morning. A lot of big issues on the agenda today. You might have heard Ross and Russell just after 6 talking about the fact that our population clock, if there is such a thing here in Australia, at 5.52 this morning, ticked over 28 million. I thought we had 26 to 27 million people. We've had net immigration of 500,000 people in the past 12 months. So when the federal government says we are reining in immigration, do not believe them. It is still going through the roof. Anyway, Australia now has 28 million people. Back in the year 2000, the Sydney Olympics, we had 19 million. So we're almost 50% bigger population in the past 25, 26 years. 1-3-6-9-3, I want to look at what this means throughout the program today. For example, there was also alarming headline in The Australian today saying that house prices are set to fall 10% over the next 12 to 18 months. So the median price, currently about $1 million around Australia, will fall almost $100,000 in value. Now, depending on your perspective, this could be a good or a bad thing. Jim Chalmers, the Federal Treasurer, says it's a good thing. It will help first home buyers. But if you're someone, and for most people, their house is the single biggest asset in their lives, you know, if you own a house, are you happy for it to be suddenly worth 10% less than what you thought it was? And for older people who are looking at downsizing, a decline in the housing market is not a good thing. Because when you're looking at selling a more expensive property to move into a smaller, cheaper property, if prices fall, you end up worse off. But I'm trying to reconcile this. If our population is going up and it's at 28 million, can we be certain that house prices really will fall? The alleged reason for the fall, and again, this is a forecast, it has not happened yet, is essentially the budget from a month ago. That you know, the changes to negative gearing and to capital gains tax and all those sorts of things are going to slug property investors who will abandon the property market. We'll have a look at that throughout the program. 1-3-6-9-3, mornings at 3aw.com.au. Another big issue I want to get stuck into today is our HECS system, the Higher Education Contribution Scheme. I think it's actually called something else these days. Yesterday, it ticked over another $1 billion. So each year, depending on what inflation does, the total HECS debt owed by students to the federal government goes up. And I'm wondering whether HECS is still fit for purpose. Now, HECS started in 1989. Now, I finished university the year before, so I never got a HECS debt. But, you know, hundreds of thousands of students have. And the whole idea of HECS was that, you know, the federal government said we want a lot more people to go to university, but we don't have a lot more money to spend on them.

0: So it will spread federal funding of universities thinner, and therefore every student to a greater or lesser degree will have to contribute to the cost of their education. And there's things like you can pay, you used to get a discount if you paid up front. We don't think that that's the case anymore. But I'm wondering if HEX is worth it, because there's a lot of students now who might have a HEX debt of $60,000 to maybe $80,000 or even $100,000 who might be struggling to get a decent job. And they'd be looking at this debt and the years of study that they've done at a university and wondering, did I make the right decision? Now, to contrast, and this goes back to the mid to late 80s, back then, slightly fewer than one in five school leavers went to university. So unless you were in the top 20% and university was something you desperately wanted to do, most people just left school and got a job. In fact, a lot of people didn't even go through to year 12. If they weren't very academic, they'd leave school in year 10. But now everybody, just about everybody, does VCE or the interstate equivalents, and about two-thirds of school leavers now go to some form of university. So, you know, is HEX still fit for purpose? Is saddling young people with a debt that is supposed to be the result of a university education, which will give them a better job, does that equation still ring true? We'll have a look at that as well. 133693, mornings at 3aw.com.au. Also today, I'll explain more in about an hour's time, but the decision yesterday by the Allen government, or by the Premier, Jacinta Allen, to suddenly give the anti-corruption body, IBAC, the extra powers it's been calling out for, this is one of the most cynical exercises in politics I've ever seen. So Jacinta Allen has said, till she's hoarse, there is no money disappearing out of the big bill, there is no union corruption, there is no bikie gangs or other criminal gangs siphoning off billions of dollars. So she's been saying that for years now. And then all of a sudden it's like, oh, but just in case there is, we're going to give IBAC extra powers. You know, is it any surprise that an election is coming up in just a few short months? But here's the cynical part. If IBAC gets these powers, it won't be until late next year. Now, what is, you know, if we really need these powers, if, as Geoffrey Watson SC has said, that $15 to $30 billion has been siphoned out of the big bills and gone into organised crime, surely IBAC needs the powers right now. Now, then they could investigate. Who knows? They might even find a box with some of the money in it somewhere. To not give IBAC the powers until late next year is a classic case of the Premier wanting to appear to be doing something without actually doing anything. 133693, mornings at 3aw.com.au. And also today, we're going to speak to Geoff Kennett about this much later on in the program. Are the Liberal Party still relevant? And if not, what do they do? We did a sort of a count back this year. I've interviewed Angus Taylor once. He's the new federal leader of the Liberal Party. I think I've interviewed Pauline Hanson four times. And yet that reflects the opinion polls. One Nation is a lot more popular than the Coalition. And whether you like Pauline Hanson or not, or whether you like the Liberals or not, the point is we've got to hear what Pauline Hanson has to say, because she, well, I sort of doubt she'll be Prime Minister, but she could become the official opposition after the next federal election. What do the Liberals have to do to be relevant? Do they try and out One Nation, One Nation? Do they try and out Labor, Labor? Do they move to the left, adopt some of the policies of the Greens? Do they move to the right and try and provide a very different alternative to the Labor Party? But the point is, the Liberals are floundering in the polls. They're no guarantee to win the state election later on this year. And if a federal election were held now, they might be replaced as the opposition by One Nation. Your thoughts, please. What should the Liberal Party do? Tony Abbott, the former Prime Minister, has been appointed federal president of the Liberal Party. Maybe he'll try and turn the ship around. But the point is, what, if anything, can they do? 133693, mornings at 3aw.com.au. Let's go to a few calls. George, good morning.
1: Tom, yes, just like you, I picked up the paper today, and there it was, 28 million. Now, it seems to me like yesterday we were celebrating 25 million. I remember the Bureau of Statistics were popping champagne corks, you know, and 28 million now, and I don't know if you're aware, I saw an article about this, of what was predicted. We were supposed to reach 25 million in 2040.
0: That's right. Yeah, that was under the Rudd government almost 20 years ago. Kevin Rudd said he wanted a bigger Australia and started opening the immigration floodgates. And yet it's become far bigger, far more quickly than even Kevin Rudd predicted.
1: it just shows just how we can, how out of control, and we cannot possibly catch up. I was listening to Jackie Felgate the other day with people wanting to have medical procedures done, and you were hearing stories like 5 years to wait, 6 years
0: yeah,
1: to wait.
0: Yeah. Well, George, that's interesting because, I mean, you know, I've got to have my second hip operation in a week's time, and I'll be having a week or so off after that to recover. Now, I'm doing it in the private system because I've been forking out for private health insurance for decades. If I had to do it in the public system, there's no way I'd get this hip replacement. I'd be deemed not that urgent, and I'm not that urgent. I just want to get it done while I'm still relatively young. I mean, I'm not young at 58, but I'm younger than most other people. But if I signed up for a hip operation, a hip replacement in the public system, I'd be waiting probably another decade. And it's a bit like, you know, in the old Soviet Union. I mean, everything was cheap, but there was nothing on the shelves. Our health system is very good. If you're badly injured in a car accident or some other accident, you'll get the best quality care. You know, you go into any emergency department at a public hospital, they will take care of you. But if you have surgery that is deemed not urgent, then you could be waiting for years. And part of this is due to population growth. 133693, mornings at 3aw.com.au. Sam, hello.
2: Good morning. Yes, the head tech system and the university system is a great way of hiding youth unemployment. Mm. So you basically funnel them into university, you lock them into a debt cycle, they graduate with jobs that they can't find, with courses that they did that are pointless. You take away HEX, you collapse all that, and you're going to have a bigger problem. And guess what? We pay for it all. The people pay for debt, for all this debt. We pay for HEX, and yeah, then the kids actually inherit this debt, and they're stuck with it.
0: Well, they are, and this is another, and the reason I bring it up is, you know, the Federal Treasurer is saying, oh, it's a good thing if house prices fall, but the problem with the HEX debt is if you're a person in their mid to late 20s and you have a HEX debt hanging over your head, the banks look at that and they subtract that from what you can borrow to buy a house. So on one hand, Jim Chalmers wants houses to be cheaper. On the other hand, students are getting saddled with ever higher levels of HEX debt. And remember, that HEX debt, whatever you owe, goes up by the rate of inflation each year, and inflation is accelerating. So it's sort of helping kids on one hand and then taking it away on the other hand. 133693, but again, there is an alternative. We could get rid of HEX. We could go back to what university was like prior to 1989. Only one in five school leavers would go to university. It'd be completely free. Well, it'd be paid for by the taxpayer. And most school leavers would simply have to leave school and go and get a job. Now, that's the way it used to be within living memory. And it was fine, I guess, if you were lucky enough to go to university. But I do wonder whether the HEX system is now superior. 133693, Caroline, hello.
3: Oh, hi, Tom. I just wanted to make a comment about the public health system because you said how great it is that if you have an acute injury, you get seen. And I generally agree with that, but my daughter fractured her kneecap Saturday week ago,
0: yeah,
3: and was taken by ambulance to the Royal Children's Hospital. So she's got a fracture dislocation of her kneecap, and the kneecap's in, like, it's comminuted, so it's in, like, a few little bits.
0: Mm.
3: They can't operate on her until they're saying this Thursday. So that's 2 weeks pretty much from when she fractured her knee.
0: Is she in a lot of pain?
3: She's been through the roof with pain. It's settled a bit now.
0: Yeah. How old is your daughter, Caroline?
3: She's 14.
0: Oh, sorry. Yeah, well, this is the problem because she needs an orthopaedic surgeon, obviously, a knee specialist, and that is one of those things. If she were an AFL footballer, she would have been operated on that night because they get the best of everything. Oh, look, I am sorry, Caroline. But yes, it's further evidence that our public healthcare system is not fit for purpose. And yet in the last 12 months, our population rose another 500,000 to, at 5:52 this morning, according to the population clock, 28 million people now living in Australia. 133693, mornings at 3aw.com.au at 14 to 9.
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5: Right from Transport Victoria, Sigurdow crews tending to a broken down truck outbound on the 1H freeway just after High Street. Left lane's closed. Speed's down to 40. Still got three lanes open past the incident, but delays on the approach. If you're northbound on Eastlink, delays exiting onto Wellington Road to head into town due to a collision inbound on Wellington Road just after the freeway. In Roeville, left lane's currently closed by police working to clear the scene from the roadway. Delays on Wellington Road pushing back towards Stud Road. Allow extra time city bound through the area.
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13: 3AW Mornings. When it's cold outside, stay warm in Underworks heat bods, extra warm thermals and socks. Underworks, the number one to down under for socks.
0: It is 10 to 9 on property prices. We're getting several emails, like from Bruno and Peter, both of whom say first home buyers who only saved up the 5% deposit and used the government's guarantee to help them get a house in the past 12 months, they could be underwater now, particularly if there's another 10% fall in house prices coming at them. And Bobby says Jacinta Allen is busy with the shredder. That's why she needs a year and a half before giving IBAC the extra investigative powers. It is extraordinary because finally the government is realising that we are all, as we should be, very concerned about this missing $15 to $30 billion, even though the government has denied, denied and denied for the best part of 3 years now that any sort of corruption was taking place. So they say, all right, we'll give IBAC the powers it needs to follow the money, but we're just not going to do it until late 2027. Well, if the money's there to be found, it'll be gone by late 2027. Now, we were talking yesterday about the Rego rebate and how a lot of us were having problems getting through the Services Victoria website. Andy, good morning.
14: Morning, Tom. First time.
0: Well, good to have you on board. Now, what's happened?
14: I did mine yesterday. I started off at 9:05.
0: Yes.
14: And I sort of got mucked around a bit and I submitted it at 9:55. I got an email at 2:30 saying that it had been confirmed and the money would go in within the next 5 working days. 7:57 last night, the money went into my bank.
0: Oh, so how much did you get?
14: $93.07.
0: So were you already getting a pension as a cheaper rego or something?
14: Yes, I'm a disability pensioner.
0: Yeah. Oh, well, $90 is $90, isn't it?
14: Well, that's it. So why don't they just take 20% off the rego prices and not even worry about the rebate now?
0: Well, here's the thing, because let's say your rego is due like mine was in March, then the government wants to give me, well, in my case, it'll be $180 now rather than a discount next year, because in between now and next year, there's a thing called the state election. Good on you, Andy. 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
15: Hi, Tom. I just want to clarify, the reason AFL footballers get everything is because from the day they're drafted, part of their pay is taken out to cover private health insurance, top extras.
0: Yes, but even then, I mean, for example, if you need, a knee surgeon, for example, I mean, you can still wait weeks before you can see one, even in the private sector, because they're very busy. But if you're a footballer, you'll see one the night after the game.
15: I think that young girl would have had a far better chance had she not been at the Royal Children's, which is a public hospital.
0: Yeah, I know. But if you don't have private health insurance, what do you do? This is the problem for you. And a lot of people, in fact, an increasing number of people, can't afford private health insurance, particularly, I might add, not that it applies to the 14-year-old, but people over the age of 65. Something in the federal budget I just did not understand was they're reducing like a government co-payment to help older Australians keep their private health insurance. And they reckon it could force up to 40,000 people who did have private health insurance onto the public system. Now, that, to me, that's just robbing Peter to pay Paul. Speaking of Paul, Paul joins us. Good morning.
16: Yeah, good morning, Tom. Just on the relevance of the Liberal Party, it's lost its way. I think it lost its way under Turnbull and that whole clique of people who were really sort of Labor-light. It tried to out-Labor Labor, and some years later it's now found itself in this position. So if it now turns and tries to out-One Nation, One Nation, it just looks like a party of no conviction.
0: Yeah.
16: Now, I think it's got two choices. Choice one is to prove conviction. It can form a coalition with One Nation and be shown to strongly support the way One Nation votes. And if the two of them put their heads together and say the main thing is we get Labor out of power because they're hopeless at both the federal and state level,
0: but
16: they vote together, then they do that?
0: Yeah. Or, look, they might do a how-to-vote card exchange, like Liberal preferences One Nation and One Nation preferences the Liberals, but Pauline Hanson has said she will not go into coalition with another party. She's not interested in doing that. She wants to be a thorn in their side. So but you are right, Paul. I can't doubt your logic. If you try and, I remember Kim Beazley tried to out John Howard on things like illegal immigration. People saw right through it. And if the Liberals try and out One Nation, One Nation, people will see through that too. 133693 mornings at 3aw.com.au at 5 tonight.
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5: It's Brad from Transport Victoria. 10 to 15 minute delay now outbound on the 1H freeway from Yarra Boulevard out towards the scene of a broken down truck not too far after High Street. Our crews are in attendance. Speed down to 40. Allow some extra time with that left lane closed heading out towards Melbourne southeast. Still patchy traffic inbound between Wellington Road and Warragul Road. Building at the city exits as well. And there's delays in Roeville for inbound traffic along Wellington Road due to a collision just after Eastlink. Left lane's currently blocked. Delays nearly back to Stud Road and delays pushing back onto the freeway.
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25: 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When it's cold outside, stay warm in Underworks Heat Bods, extra warm thermals and socks. Underworks, the number one down under for socks.
0: The 9 o'clock news is coming up in a moment with David Armstrong, but a quick email from Ashley who says, whenever the Liberal Party or the Labor Party in power, they just blame each other for past mistakes. They never take any responsibility. Ashley says, One Nation offers a new beginning and has a clean slate. Yes, well, that might be part of its appeal. Look, coming up after the 9 o'clock news, we're going to speak to a property expert. There's a rather alarming forecast in today's Australian newspaper saying house prices could soon fall 10% from $1 million down to $900,000. Good if you're a first home buyer, not so good if you're a property owner. 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
26: 13 degrees in Melbourne, showers atop today, 17. It's 9 o'clock. Good morning. I'm David Armstrong. State Government Minister Luba Gregorovich now thinks members of Parliament should be banned from providing character references after it was revealed she provided 33 for people, 6 of which she now regrets. It comes just days after it was revealed Ms. Gregorovich provided a reference in court for a taxi driver who was convicted of indecently assaulting multiple women in Geelong. She says she will never write another one.
27: I realise that this was a mistake. I'm sorry, and it won't happen again. The reality is, with the processes, we didn't have a process in place. People would ask for a character reference. I took them on face value. I should have done more before giving those character references.
26: Almost 3 million workers will find out if they get a pay rise in the next hour. Here's Nelson Scott.
28: The minimum wage is currently around $950 a week. The Fair Work Commission will shortly reveal whether Australia's lowest paid employees receive a pay bump. Unions are calling for a 6.5% increase, while business groups are requesting about half that. Treasurer Jim Chalmers says he also hopes the rate will be lifted but won't say by how much.
1: Minimum wage workers and award workers need and deserve a decent pay rise.
28: But the opposition's Matt Canavan says in order to really help workers, rising living costs need to be addressed.
2: Whatever the commission lands at is going to be eaten up by Labor's massive inflation.
28: The decision will be announced at 10 o'clock Eastern. Nelson Scott, Canberra.
26: Australia's imposed sanctions on three Israelis and four entities in response to escalating settler violence in the West Bank. The government's taken the action as it calls on Israel to address violence in the region. The housing shortage is set to worsen. Small builders are warning hiring and training apprentices is now too great a financial risk. It comes as high interest rates and cost pressures are causing homeowners to delay renovation work. Builders say an apprentice is a full-time position. If the work isn't there, you have to keep paying them. Well, Bianca Adler's heading back to school today, year 12 at St. Leonard's. Less than 2 weeks ago, she was standing on top of Mount Everest. She's back home fit and well and has told 3AW Breakfast while the climb's a challenge, coming down is the most treacherous part.
3: The hardest part, I think, sort of effort-wise, is coming down because you've already done all the way up and then it took me about 8 hours to go up and then, yeah, coming down was... You have to be so concentrated and all of the accidents happen on the way down.
26: In finance, the dollar is trading at 71.62 US.
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26: Sydney coach Dean Cox is talking up Isaac Heaney's form with the Swans entrenched in the top four. The star Swan booted 5 goals in the win over Richmond. He's averaging 26 touches and 6 clearances a game this season. Cox telling Fox Footy Heaney is a weapon right across the ground.
4: If the team needs him around the contest and around a stoppage perspective, he jumps in there and gets it done there. And his ability to go forward and impact on the scoreboard is, you know, certainly as good as I've seen for someone his size. And there's multiple avenues for him playing well now.
26: Nathan Buckley is keeping the door ajar to coaching a club other than Tasmania. Collingwood champion returned to an assistant coaching job at Geelong during the pre-season. Serena Williams making a comeback, accepting a wild card to play doubles at Queen's. The ICC will form a committee as it looks at ways to address the overlapping calendars of franchise and international cricket. That's the latest news and sports.
25: 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Eddie and Jimmy, available wherever you get your podcasts.
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8: It's Brad from Transport Victoria. Still around a 15-minute delay outbound on the 108 freeway from before Yarra Boulevard out towards the scene of a broken-down truck just after High Street. Left lane's currently closed. Speeds down to 40. Allow that extra time. Inbound delays between Wellington Road and Warragul Road. Still some easing traffic inbound on Wellington Road through Roeville after an early collision just after Eastlink. That left lane has been reopened. And the city-bound entry from Elgar Road onto the Eastern Freeway is closed until the 22nd of June for works. Try Middleborough Road or Doncaster Road instead.
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26: A severe weather warning remains in place for parts of the state today. There'll be showers, it'll be windy with a chance of thunderstorm later. The top of 17 degrees. Tomorrow, showers easing, 16. Thursday, showers, 14. On the bays, there is a strong wind warning, northerlies, 30 knots today, with waves up to 2.5 metres. At Springvale, 13. At Hoppers Crossing, 12. In the city, it's 13 degrees. David Armstrong, Melbourne Zone, 3AW.
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0: 7 past 9, in a moment we're going to speak to a property expert. Will house prices really fall 10% as a result of the budget? Because against that is the fact that our population is still rising rapidly. 500,000 more people in the past 12 months. This morning at 5:52 a.m, the official population of Australia hit 28 million. First, though, some emails. Mornings@3aw.com.au. Ray says, One Nation reads the room. The Liberal National parties are too busy reading the other parties. Labor has forgotten how to read, maybe. And Maureen says, I did two rego rebates last night, one for myself, one for my husband. We got confirmations on both of them within 10 minutes and will soon be paid $186 each. Good for you, Maureen. I think what happened yesterday was the Services Victoria app and website was just inundated with probably like a million people trying to get a rego rebate all at once. And like most of these things, they just cannot handle that many inquiries at the same time. Now, John is in Sorrento. What's happened, John?
13: Morning, Tom. Yeah, just coming past Sorrento boat ramp and the local tourist boat that does Moonraker, that does all the dolphin trips, spoken at the mooring and washed up on the rocks just opposite the where the ferry is.
0: Right, so is it damaged? Is it damaged?
13: At the moment.
0: Is the Moonraker damaged?
13: Yeah, well, it probably is. It's looking a bit suspect as far as where you can't see much because of the waves are pretty high and it's, the winds are about 30 knots, I think it is. And, yeah, they're really bewildered what they're going to do and how they're going to get it up.
0: Because of course we've got a northerly blowing, which will be pushing it into the rocks. Okay, yeah, I've seen that boat, the Moonraker, probably named after the James Bond book and novel, or book and movie of the same name. Usually used to go and look at dolphins. Look, good on you, John. We'll check that out. Moonraker has broken its mooring and it's now being smashed onto rocks. No good. John, good on you for that. You could also be in the running at the end of the week for a yearly prize, 60 grand towards a Mercedes of your choice, thanks to Mercedes-Benz Brighton. This end of financial year, they'll pay you the GST on select new cars, plus they've got fantastic finance offers and deals on demo vehicles. Jack, good morning.
14: Tom, I'd like to make a couple of points if I could, but firstly, the highest taxing communist countries in the world, there's three of them, China at 20% on capital gains tax, Vietnam's 20%, and Cuba's 15%. And the world winning highest taxing capital gains tax winner is the Australian Labor Party
0: yes.
14: at 47.5%. But anyway, what's most concerning with this shared equity scheme, the 5%, is 250,000 Australians were purchased homes using that, and now they face zero equity, probably minus equity. And if interest rates, if Labor keeps borrowing money, it means interest rates will rise again, and they may be forced to sell many of them, and they'll be homeless and facing a huge debt to the bank. Yeah. How are they going to be able to rent a home if they owe huge amounts of money to the bank? Who's going to rent them a home?
0: No, you're absolutely right. I mean, take a theoretical example. So someone in the last year saves up a $50,000 deposit. They go and buy a house for $1 million. The federal government guarantees another $150,000 so the bank won't lose money. The housing market falls 10%. They're forced to sell. They only get $900,000 for the house. And they still owe another $50,000. Their $50,000 has been wiped out, plus another $50,000 owed to the bank. And that puts them in the worst position. And to be honest, that I always thought that policy was flawed because it would push people into housing who probably couldn't afford housing. Like, you need to be able to save up a decent deposit for exactly that eventuality. Okay, so the most pessimistic forecast suggests that property prices are going to decline 10%. We've already seen a big drop in the clearance rate, both in Sydney and Melbourne. It's well below 60% in both cities. Alex Guest, head of property research at data company Cotality. Tim Lawless, good morning.
11: Good morning, Tom.
0: Well, I think you're on the record of saying that a 10% fall is likely. Is that a good or a bad thing for our economy?
11: Yeah, that wasn't my forecast, by the way, but it doesn't seem too unlikely to me. So a bit of context. If you look at housing downturns across Australia historically, over the past 40 years, there's about 10 of them. The largest have been about 8%. In fact, they're the most recent ones. So between 2022 and 23, we saw Australian values fall about 8.1%. And then between 2017 and 19, about 8.2%. Very different conditions, like 17 to 19 was a credit crunch during the Royal Commission. The more recent one was when interest rates were rising off their record lows post-pandemic. So, yeah, to see values fall by, say, 10% or more, it would be unprecedented, but it's not too far off those earlier benchmarks. And I think when you look at the current environment at the moment, there's a whole array of headwinds facing the market. It's not just one factor like what we've seen in previous downturns. So you've got high interest rates, you've got a very heavily indebted household sector, you've got a federal budget handed down that's likely to be disincentivizing investment that have been a fairly large portion of aggregate demand. And of course, you've got this overlay of just an affordability challenge as well. So there's a whole bunch of things that I think that are probably going to be causing a downturn in the Australian housing market. The magnitude, I mean, to be fair, no one really knows. I mean, forecasting is really hard, but it does look like we're on the cusp of what's likely to be a fairly broad-based downturn.
0: Well, I mean, Jim Chalmers was quite open about this on Budget Night. He wants house prices to either grow less quickly or possibly fall so that first home buyers have more of a chance of getting in the market. Is he going to get his wish here?
11: Well, it looks like it. And to be fair to Jim Chalmers, this downturn isn't just about the budget, but there's a lot of factors that were already conspiring to push prices lower before the budget was handed down. In fact, Melbourne prices peaked back in November, along with Sydney. They've fallen about 2% since then. For all those other reasons I mentioned. And I mean, Melbourne is a really interesting market because it's one of the more affordable larger capital cities now. We haven't seen a price gap between Sydney and Melbourne prices this wide since at least 1980. It's about a 65% difference between house prices between the two cities. So I think that Melbourne definitely has that going for it in the sense that it's much more affordable, has a larger portion of first home buyers already and a smaller portion of investors as well, but it's also a state that's quite heavily taxing. Stamp duties are quite a bit higher for investors. There's a fairly big disincentive from land tax thresholds being as low as what they are as well.
0: What about people who took up the first the federal government's first home buy scheme, where they only had to come up with a 5% deposit, the government guaranteed up to 15%? I mean, could they be forgiven for thinking that they've been sold a pup? You know, they're encouraged to go and buy a house under this scheme. Now house prices are being engineered downwards, it would seem, and they could end up in negative equity. I mean, is that going to cause problems?
11: Well, it could, absolutely. I mean, this incentive was expanded on the 1st of October, almost a month before the market peaked. So for a lot of these first home buyers that came in with a very small deposit, they likely bought in right around a cyclical high. And it's not too far of a stretch to say that we'll see values fall by 5% or more. So the only time this really becomes, I suppose, an issue for those first home buyers is if they need to sell. You know, if you're in negative equity and you can power through it and weather the storm, it probably doesn't matter all that much. And most people are expecting labor markets to remain quite tight. So most people have a job. But yeah, there's definitely a risk there. If you're a first home buyer and the value of your home falls by more than 5%, you're moving into negative equity and then you need to sell, that's where the risk becomes crystallized.
0: Yeah. And what about a bit of sort of counter-information? Australia's property clock early this morning at about 6:08 decided that our population had ticked over 28 million, that we've had 500,000 new people come and live here in the past 12 months. Does the still rapidly rising population sort of counteract any temporary fall in the housing market?
11: Yeah, it's a great point. And the demand side of the equation is really important. Even though we're still seeing quite rapid population growth, it's nowhere near as rapid as what it was when population growth peaked back in early 2023. So the rate of population growth quarter on quarter is now about 0.4%, which is bang on the 10-year average. But the raw numbers are still quite high, given it's off a very high base. So I think absolutely the fact that we are still seeing population growth will be supporting housing values and probably keeping a floor under the market to some extent, but it's not completely offsetting the demand side headwinds like high interest rates and affordability and a disincentive for investors.
0: And finally, just on high interest rates, I mean, the head of the Reserve Bank, Michelle Bullock, has called out federal government spending as one of the causes, not the only cause, but one of the causes for inflation going up. So is it a case of robbing Peter to pay Paul, where on one hand the federal government wants to help first home buyers, but on the other hand their own uncontrolled spending is pushing rates higher?
11: Yeah, I think that's a fair assessment. I think most people would agree that fiscal spending and the fiscal part of the budget is definitely not really supportive of getting inflation back into target. And ideally we would see a slowdown in government spending helping to get inflation back to where it needs to be. The reality is a lot of the factors that are causing high inflation simply aren't due to consumption. They're due to other factors that aren't really going to be affected by people like you and me spending less.
0: Yeah, like the oil price going up. Look, thank you so much for your time and your expertise. Tim Lawless there, head of research at property data company Cotality. So, look, the data never all points in the same direction. Probably we do have a decline in house prices. We probably have another increase in interest rates or two. But if population keeps rising at 500,000 people a year, in a few years we'll be at 30 million, and all those people have to live somewhere, and we are not building enough houses. Okay, come and join us. 1-3693, mornings at 3aw.com.au. Ahead, I want to look at the very cynical decision by the state government yesterday to announce enhanced powers for IBAC, but not for 18 months. What is the point of doing that? And our HEC scheme, it's been in place now for almost 40 years. Is it still fit for purpose? 133693 at 18 past 9.
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8: Right from Transport Victoria, still some slowing traffic at the city end of the Westgate Freeway after an early collision in the Burley Tunnel. That left lane has been reopened, but delays pushing back before the Balti. Once you're out of the tunnel, out onto the 1A's Freeway, around a 10 to 15 minute delay up towards the scene of a broken down truck just after High Street. Left lane's currently closed. Our crews are at attendance. After you pass that, a clear run towards Melbourne southeast. If you're getting onto public transport, onto the trains this morning, a clear run across the board to and from city. Plenty trip at the Transport Victoria website.
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0: 22 past 9, emails, mornings at 3aw.com.au. Michael says, in 1997, I inherited a home in Victoria's largest provincial city. Could it be Ballarat? No, or would it be Geelong? Probably Geelong. Anyway, he said it was worth $95,000 at the time. It's now worth $800,000. As a result, I don't care about a potential drop of 10%. Yeah, fair point. Alan wants to know, what power does the Victorian governor have over the state government? Well, the answer is not much. People, the number of times people send me emails saying, why doesn't the governor step in and sack Jacinda Allen or sack her government? There are very limited circumstances that a governor can do that. Most of it would be if Jacinda Allen refused to call an election within the, well, after 4 years. So if she said in November this year, I'm not going to have an election, I'm just going to govern here as premier for the rest of my life, then the governor could sack her for that. But not doing a good job with our money or increasing taxes too much or not giving IBAC the powers it needs, no, not grounds for sacking. 133693, just a reminder, escape your pricey telco. 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Louise, good morning.
21: Good morning, Tom.
0: Yes.
21: Good morning. I'm just ringing up regarding, if you talk about house properties falling 10%, the government's guaranteed 15% of that 20%. So there would be 50,000 protected by the government.
0: Well, no, in a million-dollar home, it's the 15% is 150,000.
21: 50,000, but if it falls 10%, that there's $50,000 there that's been guaranteed by the government.
0: Yeah, so I don't know what happens. You're right, the government would lose that $50,000, but does the government then go after the first home buyer who used the guarantee? And that's why I'm not quite sure what will happen.
21: Yeah, it's going to be interesting to see if the taxpayer picks up that other 5%.
0: Yeah.
21: If it falls further down, say, another 10%, that's 15%, that's $150,000. Who's picking up that money if they walk out and say, here's the keys, we're going bankrupt?
0: No, it's a very good question, Louise. I don't have a good answer for you because I think that policy was thought up over a year ago, and then on budget night they had a different policy, which is let's change the tax settings about property, you know, negative gearing, capital gains and so forth, and try and engineer a decline in the housing market, having just had 250,000 first home buyers the year before buying a home with the government's help. And this I might add, Louise, is why I've never really supported government efforts to try and help people to buy a house. And the reason is the government is interfering with the market. What the government should be doing is encouraging more houses to be built. And again, there was very little in the budget for that. Like if the government had come out and said, right, we're going to create a national house building fund and it's going to have X, you know, billion dollars in it and we're going to aim to build, you know, this many houses. But they don't do that because that requires them to actually do something. Whereas blaming investors for house price rises or something, that's easier. Peter, good morning.
22: Oh, good day, Tom. Stamp duty. With all the homes dropping in price by 10%, does that mean the state government will lose 10% of its stamp duty?
0: Yes, all other things being equal. So, stamp duty is about 5%. There are bans, but let's say it's 5%. If the average house sells for $1 million, the state government gets $50,000. If the price of the average house falls to $900,000, they get $45,000.
22: Yeah, so it's going to drop.
0: Yeah, it will.
22: So they'll need to find money from somewhere else, no, Jacinda.
0: Yes, and also land taxes would drop as well, Peter. So stamp duty would drop and land tax, because land tax is based on the unimproved value of the land. So you don't pay land tax on the whole house value. The idea is they separate the land from the house that sits on the land, and they tax you on the value of the land. But, I mean, if house prices fall, some of that has to be considered a fall in the land value. So, yeah, the state government, if this 10% house price fall comes true, as Jim Chalmers apparently wants it to, it will hurt the Victorian government, which, you know, frankly, can't. I mean, the financial gymnastics they had to go through on state budget night, they sold a 40-year lottery license, 40 years for $1 billion, right? There was that. And they ripped $1 billion out of the TAC, and yet the surplus was just $1 billion. So without those dodgy accounting tricks, there would have been no surplus. With lower land tax and so forth, then, and lower stamp duty, we'll be back into deficit before you know it. Angela, good morning.
2: Good morning, Tom. How are you?
0: Yeah, good, Angela. What's happened?
2: That's good. Listen, I'm just calling to raise the profile of a community concern around 16 to 20 mature trees that are about to be chopped down today in Essendon.
0: Oh.
2: And I'm speaking on behalf of about four local environment groups. It's a road safety issue, and we acknowledge that, but we've been trying to speak with the Department of Transport, which we managed to get a meeting with them on Friday. Ros Spence has just, said, well, this is a road safety issue, and it, we need to just go ahead.
0: So what sort of trees are they?
2: So they're gum trees, and they are quite large, and their roots are coming into the road, so we acknowledge that. But most of Essendon has really wide median strips which can accommodate this. And so what we're suggesting is that you could widen the median strip, you could put bike lanes, you could put crossings, you know, it's on a local park. It also leads to a heritage kind of Napier Park, which has got some remnant red gums, you know, like there's just so many reasons.
0: So they're going to not just trim them, but just chop all these trees down.
2: They're removing them. They're out there at the moment setting it all up.
0: Because, Angela, it's probably too late, but the thing is we had an issue with a tree at the front of our house that it was pushing up the footpath and was going to start damaging pipes, which had happened 15 years ago, and it would cost us a lot of money to fix it. And what the council has done is it's actually done the reverse. It's chopped back some of the roots that were going to cause the problem, but it said that the other roots will just sort of grow in a different direction to try and, you know, sort of fill that gap. I wonder why they couldn't have done that with the gum trees.
2: Well, that's right. That's what we're asking the question of. We've only found out about 3 weeks ago, so it's this kind of they're riding roughshod over the community in a sense that they're just telling us this is what's going to happen rather than asking us.
0: So the tree's being chopped down today?
2: Well, the works are due to start today. Whether or not they actually get chopped down today is another thing. But Ros Spence could actually step in and say, hold on, could we just pause and have a kind of more sustainable solution here?
0: Okay, so it's 16 to 20 mature gum trees, Woodland Street, Essendon. Well, look, Angela, stay on the line. We'll get the rest of your details. We'll make a call, although I suspect it might be a bit late to do something, but it might not. We'll see. And, look, Ansel, we'll treat that as word on the street. You could be in the draw for a new car, $60,000 towards a Mercedes-Benz of your choice, thanks to Mercedes-Benz Brighton. And you can book your Mercedes in for a service into the financial year with prices starting from just $399. 133693. George, good morning.
3: Morning, Tom. Go Blues.
0: Yes, we're still basking in the limelight. We're still happy about what we saw on Friday night. It was fantastic.
3: Yes, I was definitely on the edge of my chair. Quick question, if you can find out from your viewers or whoever, with this rebate, state government, cars on club permits, do they get a rebate?
0: Yeah, I want to find that out, George, because I've got one car and a club permit. And look, let's be fair, the club permit, Reggio, is already very cheap, like it's under $200. But yeah, we're going to try and find out. And there's another one as well, like, if a business owns a car, does the rebate apply? We'll try and find out, George. News headlines now at 9:30 with David Armstrong. David, good morning.
4: Good morning. The news at 10 o'clock. In half an hour, the Fair Work Commission will deliver the national wage case. Australia's 3 million lowest paid workers currently get paid around $950 a week. Unions want a 6.5% increase on that, while industry groups want about half of that. Treasurer Jim Chalmers says something, but he won't specify a figure.
0: See, the problem is you've got, so they want 6.5%. industry says we can pay three.
4: Three.
0: And inflation is about 4.5. So right. You can sort of see where it's going.
4: State Government Minister Luba Grigorovic now thinks members of parliament should be banned from providing character references.
0: Well, I heard this. What about actually just making sure you actually know the person and giving an honest character reference only for someone who you know, like rather than just writing them out, you know, and for people you hardly know at all?
4: Well, she's admitted to a mistake. She said, sorry, it won't happen again, and she maybe foolishly took people on face value. But she'd provided 33 character references, and they're not necessarily always for a person that's maybe appearing in court. They could be for a rental property or...
0: You know, if you left a job, you often ask for a reference. A lot of firms won't give them now because they're like, well, if we're honest about you, the reference might not be that good. And if we're dishonest about you, another employer might sue us.
4: You made me laugh.
0: I might write you a reference.
4: Yeah, I thought of something.
0: David does not dress well in the office.
4: Please, but
0: David comes in when he is sick. David says things he shouldn't say about colleagues.
4: The 3AW Breakfast Program conducted a tremendous interview with Bianca Adler earlier today. Yes. She's going to school. She's going to do PE at St Leonard's in year 12.
0: It must seem like, okay, here we are playing netball at school. Oh, and I've climbed Mount Everest the other

0: We're going to speak to the man who designed the modern hex system back in the late 1980s. His name is Bruce Chapman. And the idea was back then that it would get more people into university and we'd all be better off because everybody would get a highly paid white-collar job at the end of their degree. Is hex still fit for purpose? And in an hour's time, with Steve Pizzati, cars that have longevity, cars that just go on and on and on and on. The rise of electric cars does worry me because, like mobile phones, I don't think their batteries will last more than maybe a decade. And yet if you have a reliable petrol car that's serviced regularly, they can go for hundreds and hundreds of thousands of kilometres with absolutely no problems. 133693 at 26 to 10.
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0: It is 23 to 10. 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Peter says house prices are too high, far too high. We need them to fall 15 to 20%. He says we should not treat housing as an investment class. Well, I mean, that is the fundamental argument here, because when you buy a house to live in as your home, that's one thing. It's more of an emotional purchase, but it's also for shelter, and there are very good reasons. It's also a great way to save money because you're forced to pay off a mortgage. When you do it as an investment, it's a less emotional decision. And the problem is,

0: is that, you know, you go to an auction and there's sometimes investors and there are first home buyers and they're competing with each other. And the government wants to make it less attractive for investors. Anyway. And Trevor says club car regos are not included in the rego rebate scheme. Well, that's a pity. 133693, time to take a look at an OnDeck unsecured lightning loan for fast-moving small businesses. Go to ondeck.com.au. Andy, good morning.
1: G'day, Tom. How are you?
0: Yeah, good, Andy.
1: I'm looking forward to my 10% discount on my rates.
0: Well, actually, weirdly, you might not get it on your council rates, because if property values fall, the council can just up the, like, the amount per dollar of value. So you, I don't go waiting for a rates fall, Andy.
1: Either am I. Actually, in your father's famous words, pig's ass.
0: Yeah, well, so land tax can fall. Council rates probably won't fall. Stamp duty would fall. This is all if property prices have a fall. But look, the thing is, I mean, I've seen a number of, I wouldn't call them crashes, but corrections in the housing market in my adult lifetime, like in the early 90s. But when you've got still a rapidly rising population, eventually, you know, the housing market turns around. Now, look, I just quickly want to talk about this IBAC decision yesterday. It's really got me angry. Look, Jacinda Allen, for a couple of years now, has said that there is nothing to see here. There is no corruption on the big bill. She says there's no evidence of $15 to $30 billion going missing. No evidence of it. And of course there's no evidence because no one's investigating it. I don't think Victoria Police is really investigating it. IBAC says it doesn't have the power to investigate it. IBAC can investigate public officials who have done something corrupt. But if it's further down the chain, like it's a union member or a bikie gang or whatever, IBAC can't do anything. So Jacinda Allen has said, since she was blue in the face, that there is no corruption on the big bill. There might be cost overruns, but no corruption. And you've heard Jeffrey Watson, like on this program and on Drive, he was the one who did the report. He's the one who estimates $15 to $30 billion has been siphoned into criminal hands. Well, Jacinda Allen now realises there's public pressure. She knows that we're worried. I mean, you know, we know the government doesn't have any money, and the fact that as taxpayers we might have funneled $15 to $30 billion of our money has been funneled to criminal gangs, that is just, it's a terrible, terrible look. So Jacinda is finally saying we will do what the other states have done, and we will give the anti-corruption body, IBAC, the powers it needs to follow the money. But for reasons that just defy logic, Jacinda Allen won't do it until late next year. So it'll be 18 months before she gives IBAC the power. Now, I can tell you, this is a cynical, cynical exercise. Jacinda Allen has read the room, all right? She wants to be seen to be doing something about the missing money, all right? But she doesn't actually want to do it because, like, let's say she found out money was missing, like $15 billion, that would look really, really bad for Labor. Because if it's gone missing via the union movement, well, who is in bed with the union movement? The Labor government. So here's what she's doing. She's saying, we will give IBAC the powers, so eventually IBAC can investigate this, but we won't give IBAC the powers until a year after the next election. And Blind Freddy can see why that is. 133693, mornings at 3aw.com.au. And remember, this Premier for 2 years now has been saying there is nothing to see here. Now she realises there is something to see here. She doesn't want to investigate it right now because it might make the government look bad. Now, Peter joins us. Peter, good morning.
2: Good morning, Tom. I'm inquiring about that lady rang up about the trees in Woodland Street. And just let you know, the reason why they're going, because they've painted in a little median strip and the road is all lifting up, the gutters are lifting up, they've got speed restrictions. And I've travelled on that road quite a few times, which I'm on my way down there now, because we only live in Strathmore, and it's shocking. I've got a four-wheel drive, and that's what it feels like when I drive on
0: the street. So you think the 16 to 20 gum trees, they probably have to go?
2: Oh, the whole lot. In that middle, right in the middle of that Woodland Street, I don't know why they painted there years ago, because of those type of trees. They've got to go, because they're lifting up the road. The road, the guttering, is just shocking.
0: Okay, well, Peter, I don't think I've been down that street or Woodland Road in Essendon, but look, that's why I'll take it under advice. We'll try and get a comment out of the relevant minister here, or maybe it's the local council, but apparently workers are already setting up to chop them down. Thanks, Peter. another Peter joins us. Go ahead.
3: G'day, Tom.
0: Go ahead, Peter.
3: I tried to get onto that Service Victoria site. Now,
0: yes.
3: I forgot my password because I haven't used it for 6 or 7 years.
0: Yes.
3: And I hit the forgot password. It wouldn't give me a code. And now it's locked me out. It said, your account's been locked. Try again later, which I did this morning. And there's just no way it will let me in.
0: Yeah, I'm a bit like you, Peter. The Services Victoria app I last used during COVID, and I swore I'd never use it again. In fact, I think I might have deleted it off my phone, so I don't know how I'm going to go with the register. Look, Peter, let us know how you go. And the problem is I don't know if there's a – you can call anybody to discuss it. I think you just have to keep going around and around and around. Try it in a day or so when fewer people are trying to access it. And, look, Peter, we'll treat that as word on the street. You could be in the running for the yearly prize, $60,000 towards a Mercedes of your choice. Thanks to Mercedes-Benz Brighton. David, good morning.
4: Good morning, Tom, again. You've forgotten something, Tom, with this IBAC thing. It's not that they'll do it a year after they get re-elected. It's they will cancel it, just like Commonwealth Games, just like the...
0: Well, they might.
4: They've done it every single time. They've promised it just before the election, and then they cancel it.
0: Yeah, that's a good point. I mean, you're right. The Con Games was like that. That was a very cynical exercise to get reasonable votes in places like Bendigo, where Jacinta Allen is the local MP, although... My mail is that Jacinta Allen's going to lose her seat on election night. Even if Labor wins the election, the Premier might be gone. Remember, it was 10 days ago that the Premier was filmed door knocking around Bendigo East. Now, that's normal for candidates to do that. Less normal for Premiers. Normally, they're supposed to be too busy. 133693, mornings at 3aw.com.au. More calls, more emails coming up after 10 o'clock. Our hex system. It's almost 40 years old. It started in 1989, so that makes it, 37 years old. Is it still fit for purpose? And with Steve Pizzati, have you got a car that just keeps on going? We used to have a sort of an old Toyota Crown in our family. It hardly ever got serviced. It was sort of like the spare car when someone else's car broke down. It always started and it always ran. And for all I know, it's probably still running today. 133693 at 9:45.
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6: It's Brad from Transport Victoria. Still delays for outbound traffic on the Princes Freeway heading towards Geelong due to a collision in Altona, not far from Corroy Creek Road. Right lane currently closed with our crews and emergency services. Speed is down to 40 past the flashing red and blues. There's a broken down truck outbound on the 1A Freeway just after High Street. Left lane's currently closed, around a 10 to 15 minute delay. And in Malvern East, a lane closed in both directions on Malvern Road at Moira Street after a two-car collision. Got emergency services directing traffic in both directions past the incident.
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0: It is 11 to 10 emails. Norm says, I reckon Jacinda Allen is just digging a bigger and bigger hole for herself. People have had enough. Maybe. I still think, though, the most likely outcome on election night is a narrow Labor victory. It's not what Jess Wilson and the Liberal Party want to hear, but the Libs have to win 16 seats. I think there's, what, 88 or 89 seats in the Victorian Parliament. That's a swing of basically, or they've got to win 20% of the seats on election night. And there's a fair chance the Libs will lose one or two seats, possibly to state-based Teals. So that increases the number of seats they have to take off the Labor government. And if there is a very high One Nation vote, that will dilute the Liberal vote. So it is by no means certain we get a change of government. I think it is more likely, though, the Premier will actually lose her seat of Bendigo East. 133693. And Craig says if house prices fall, this will attract more overseas investors. Yeah, maybe. Victorian Opera presents the coronation of Poppea into a world of burning lust and bloody vengeance. 30th of June through to the 4th of July at the Palais Theatre. Tickets from $39 at victorianopera.com.au. Right now, it is 13 degrees in the city. Our forecast top with showers ahead, just 17. Darren, hello.
15: Hi, Tom. How are you?
0: Yeah, good, Darren.
15: Yeah, Tom, I just back to the whole Jacinta Allen thing and the election. We were up in Bendigo, my wife and I, on the weekend, exhibiting our product at a major caravan show. And there's a big hierarchy of people out there like who attended the show, and a lot of them are elderly citizens and older people in the caravan market, but a lot of interesting comments about the negativity of Jacinta Allen from the locals in Bendigo and people who are saying they're not going to vote for her out there. And just sort of report on that because it's an honest account. We're from down the city and we travel the country exhibiting our product, and a lot of comments from elderly people up in Bendigo on the weekend to the negativity of Jacinta Allen and the Labor Party.
0: Yeah.
15: Well, that's her
0: electorate. Yeah, look, it's I've heard that too, Darren. Of course, people who don't like Jacinta Allen or don't like her government will make their voices heard. People who just think, well, I'll just vote the way I've always voted. If it's Labor, it'll stay Labor. You know, they perhaps tend not to say as much. But the fact that Jacinta Allen 10 days ago was door-knocking people's houses, which is a very sort of inefficient way to get votes because you've got to physically present yourself to one person at a time as opposed to, say, talking on the radio when lots of people can hear. And we do invite Jacinta Allen to come on this program all the time, and she always says no. She last came on just before Christmas last year, so the best part of 6 months ago. But, yeah, from what I hear, Darren, and the polling I've seen, and there's not a lot of polling just in Bendigo, but from what I've seen, it's going to be line ball on election night. Darren, stay on the line. You've got a double pass to the Mornington Peninsula Winter Wine Fest. It's worth $180, and it's this coming Saturday in Red Hill, the 6th of June, the anniversary of D-Day. Noel, good morning.
16: Good morning, Tom. As an Australian citizen, I can't go to China and purchase a business or a home. Their communist government won't allow it. So why are they allowed to come here and purchase homes and businesses, et cetera, et cetera? It should be reciprocal.
0: Yeah, Noel, to be honest, I did read a while back that you can buy a property in China, so I'm not so certain that's true. But, yes, I mean, it's not obvious why we would let foreigners buy houses here. The rule is that if you are living here, like let's say you're a student and you have wealthy parents, or you're here on some sort of temporary visa, but for a few years, you can buy a home to live in, but you're supposed to then sell it once you leave. But I met a young Chinese girl, you know, when I say young, I mean, she was in her early 20s recently, and she'd been studying here, and she said, oh, now I've managed to get permanent residence. I've got a job and I want to buy a house. And she said her whole family was coming over to join her. But we've sort of got to think about, you know, I mean, it's one thing to say, oh, well, we shouldn't have Australians buying houses as investments. But the Treasurer had nothing to say about foreigners buying Australian homes on budget night. And not in all markets, but in some markets, like certain eastern suburbs here in Melbourne, there are a lot of Chinese buyers. Glenn, good morning.
17: Good morning, Tom. How are you?
0: Good, Glenn.
17: My question is, with in regards to the registration rebate, the money they give you, I pay my registration every 3 months. Is that still, do I still qualify, or is that just, you've got to be every 12 months?
0: No, I think you'd still qualify because you're still paying the total amount of rego. You're just doing it over four payments, aren't you?
17: Yeah, that's correct. Yes. Yeah.
0: Look, but the problem is we just don't know because I can't go and try it for you. So I think you've got to go onto the Service Victoria app, as I'm going to do this afternoon, and see what you can achieve. But I can't imagine it would make any difference. 133693. Let us know how you go, Glenn. Beverly, hello.
18: Hi, Tom. I just wanted to let you know our 9-year-old granddaughter had a bad fall on Thursday at school and really seriously broke her arm. Oh. And I cannot compliment more Dandenong Hospital. So we took her to the urgent care in Pakenham, which is where she goes to school, and then they did x-rays, and I'm a nurse, so I saw that it was a pretty nasty break. And then we got directed to Dandenong, and they were wonderful. Apart from her surgery got bumped a couple of times, but she was operated on Friday, had pins and plates put in her arm, and was discharged on Saturday, and is doing really well.
0: Which bone has she broken?
18: She broke both, ulnar and radius.
0: Oh, dislocated
18: out of alignment, of the ulnar and then the radius as well.
0: That's good. I mean, look, I got a nasty cut on my leg from surfing years ago, and I went to the Rosebud Hospital, and they were fantastic as well. I got seen quickly. I was stitched up. I was given some painkillers, and I was sent home. So, look, public hospitals for things like that do a great job. But if you've got surgery that is deemed not essential, like my hip replacement, you can wait for quite a long time. When I say a long time, we're talking years, not months. At 5 to 10.
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0: Okay, it is almost 10 o'clock, so news coming up shortly with David Armstrong. After news, we're going to speak to the man who is the godfather of the HEC scheme back in 1989, the idea that tertiary education wouldn't be entirely taxpayer-funded, that students would have to bear some of the cost. Is it still working? Is it still fit for purpose? Are people who graduate with a high HEC debt getting value for money? Are they getting a highly paid job to pay off the HEC debt? We'll speak to Bruce Chapman, Professor of Economics at the ANU, about that straight after 10 o'clock news. Deepa Tati will also be along. I want to look at cars that have amazing longevity. And after 11 o'clock, former Premier Jeff Kennett, how do we make the Liberal Party relevant in 2026? Come and join us, 133-693.
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25: 14 degrees in Melbourne. Showers at top of today, 17. 10 o'clock. Good morning. I'm David Armstrong. The Fair Work Commission is about to reveal its determination on whether the minimum wage is increased. Australia's 3 million lowest paid workers currently get paid around $950 per week. Unions are calling for a 6.5% increase, while industry groups are requesting about half that. Treasurer Jim Chalmers says the federal government is also hoping for a pay rise.
26: In the decision today, desperately need to see a real wage increase for millions of Australians on awards and on the minimum wage. Now, under this Albanese Labor government, we've already seen the minimum wage go up by something like $9,000 a year.
25: IVF clinics in Victoria will face greater scrutiny under new laws following a series of bungles, including a woman giving birth to a stranger's baby. The Health Minister, Harriet Shing, says this reform will require providers to meet strict new rules.
27: There can be conditions imposed upon providers, whether that's their financial viability, the standards and reporting measures that they are required to comply with, or the processes whereby they engage with people who are seeking or receiving their services.
25: The legislation will also include greater powers to immediately cancel an IVF clinic's registration or for their premises to be inspected and documents seized. Well, as the population ticks over 28 million, analysis has revealed Melbourne's in the midst of a baby drought. The fertility rate, the number of births per woman, has fallen by 18% to an historic low of 1.4. It is well below the benchmark replacement level of 2.1, which is needed for the population to be replaced without migration. There were more deaths than births in 13% of Melbourne suburbs. Templestowe, Brighton, East and Camberwell topped the list. A Brisbane study has found diabetes developed during pregnancy is likely an early manifestation triggered by stress. New research from the University of Queensland suggests gestational and type 2 diabetes could be the same condition. The study lead, Caroline Brito-Nunez, says they're almost identical.
5: So we found that gestational diabetes largely shares the same genetics as type 2 diabetes, and we found very limited evidence that they are actually distinct conditions.
25: Tertiary education is being described as a broken system after $1 billion was yesterday added to HECS debts. The annual increase saw all HECS debts increase by 2.8%. It adds about $770 to the average Australian student debt of $27,600. In finance, the All Ordinaries down 28 points at the open. Our dollar, 71.62.
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